0: caring for your body, which is temporary. Is it more than you've put into caring for your eternal soul? Today on Turning Point, Dr. David Jeremiah explains the value of enriching your soul, especially in this age of increased attacks by the enemy. From his new series on spiritual warfare, here's David to conclude his message, The Battle for Your Soul.
1: And today we continue what we started yesterday as we look at the war zone for this battle. The war zone is your soul. Your soul is the target of the enemy. He wants to destroy your soul. The Bible says, Satan goes about as a roaring lion, seeking whom he may devour. He wants to devour your soul. He wants to keep you from the joy of the Lord. He wants to keep you from strength and from victory. And the Bible tells us about that. It teaches us what to do in response to it. And this series is all about the battle for your soul. Today is part two of the introductory message, which deals with what your soul is, why it's important, what God says about it, how the Word of God emphasizes it, and sort of sets the stage for what we're going to talk about in the next few weeks. If you don't already have a copy of it because it was sent to you, maybe you're a club member and you got one already, but you can get a copy of this book, The Battle for Your Soul, by simply sending a gift of any size to Turning Point and asking for your copy. When you get the book, we'll send you a special bookmark that will be a blessing to you as well. And now here is part two of The Battle for Your Soul. Your soul completes your body. Your soul connects you to God. And thirdly, your soul continues for eternity. Here's some good news or bad news, depending on who you are. You're sitting in this room today, you all have one thing in common. You have a soul that is going to live forever. It's not true what some people teach, that if you're not a Christian, when you die, you just die and that's it. You are going to be alive somewhere forever. You're either going to be alive in the presence of God in heaven or alive in eternal hell. But you will live forever. Your soul will never die. Your body will die one day. It will return to dust, just as Scripture says, to await the resurrection and redemption. But your soul will continue on without dying, awareness of its surroundings. Let me give you a clear-cut illustration to help you understand what I'm saying. When Rachel gave birth to her son, Benjamin, the Scripture tells us she experienced hard labor and she died. With a quiet but profound phrase, the Bible describes what happened. And so it was, as her soul was departing, she called his name Benoni. The Bible describes Rachel's death as the time when her soul was departing. Her body remained, but Rachel was gone. Even the death of Jesus is described in similar terms. On the cross, after bearing the weight of the world's sin, we are told that Jesus yielded up his spirit. Even more personally, he said, Father, into your hands I commit my spirit. And James explains the body without the spirit is dead. You can't have life without the soul. This is one of the central truths of the gospel. Your life on earth is temporary, but your soul is eternal. That's why I'm so intentional to help you understand what it means to know God. Because when you open up the part of you that God created, you open up your soul to God and you become a Christian, you not only have gained this life, but you escaped death in the future and gained eternal life with Jesus Christ. It also means that our decisions that we make here, especially our response to Jesus Christ, will echo throughout eternity. Jesus made this unmistakably clear. Matthew 25:46 says, these will go away unto everlasting punishment, but the righteous into eternal life. There's only two ways, two avenues, two destinies. You either get your soul right with God and go to heaven, or you just keep on putting it off and neglect your soul, and then you die before you get it right, and you are doomed forever. Death seals every decision. The Prince of Preachers, Charles Spurgeon, imagined the horror of neglecting the soul. He says, what will be the very cry of a man when dying, he looks back on his whole life and says, I was busy here and there. I did nothing for Christ. My life is gone. And then he looks into the dim future and he sees no brightness there. And he says, woe is me. My soul is lost. I tried to gain the whole world and I've lost my soul. Everything that I did with so much toil and effort now turns out to be mere trifling. For my soul is lost forever and all is lost forever. And then Spurgeon, in the next paragraph, gave me a sentence to give you. Here it is. May this dreadful ruin of soul and life and everything never happen to any one of you. Your soul is incredibly and inconceivably valuable. And just like everything else, when something is valuable, others want to take it, to claim it for their own. Satan is on a war campaign against your soul and mine. That's why you are currently involved in a war, whether you like it or not. It's true. So that's your soul. But what about the battle for your soul? Most people don't wake up thinking, I'm stepping into a battlefield today. We wake up thinking about emails and appointments and errands and problems and obligations. But beneath all of that, behind every conversation, every decision, every temptation, there's another reality. There is an invisible conflict shaping visible outcomes. What if we could see the invisible world? What if we had some kind of goggles and we put these glasses on, they would enable us to see spiritual conflict encased in the world? The Bible often talks about the invisible world and the unseen realm. Colossians says, for by him all things were created that are in heaven, that are in earth, visible and invisible. I wish I could pass out some lenses or night vision goggles to all of us today that would allow you to see the spiritual conflict that is raging around us. One man in the Bible actually got that privilege. I don't know if you remember this story or not, but in 2 Kings chapter 6, the prophet Elisha was trapped in the city of Dothan by a surrounding army of Syrian soldiers who were intent on capturing him. Elisha was with the king, and so many soldiers were coming against them. Elisha told his servant, do not fear, for those who are with us are more than those who are with them. And I can see the servant thinking, are you kidding me? There ain't nobody with us. Then Elijah prayed, Lord, I pray, open his eyes that he might see. And suddenly the servant saw the mountains full of angelic forces appearing as horses and chariots of fire all around. He saw what was there that before had been invisible. I can't hand out special goggles to you today, but we do have a set of biblical binoculars made up of the Old Testament and the New Testament. And both of these lenses help us to see those things that are invisible, to evade the dangers and to remember that we need not fear. Because those who are for us are more than those who are against us, whether we see it or not. What I want you to do in this sermon series is to help yourself by more clearly seeing spiritual warfare through the lens of Scripture. Whether you see it physically or not, or feel it personally or not, I'm telling you, we are in a war, and Satan is trying to destroy our soul. Stu Weber wrote it this way. He said, every Christian is a walking battlefield. Every believer carries deep within himself a terrible conflict. It's a flat-out, knock-down, drag-out war, and when it's over, you want to be counted among those who are still standing. The Bible teaches us that we are up against an axis of evil made up of three things: something that's around us, something that's within us, and something that's above us. The Bible calls these three things the world, the flesh, and the devil. It was spoken of way back in the third century when Origen talked about it. Augustine of Hippo, a great church father, warned against it. Thomas Aquinas understood it better than most. And theologians were drawing together what Scripture already teaches. And one of the most repeated military maxims of all time is know your enemy. Ladies and gentlemen, I'm identifying the enemy today. Here's our enemy. It's the world, the flesh, and the devil. These three things come against Christians. Whether you like it or not, whether you believe it or not, whether you understand it or not, you are in a battle against those three things. Let's talk first of all about the battle around you. We are told in Romans 12, do not let the world conform you Do not be conformed by the world. Phillips' translation says, don't let the world squeeze you into its mold. What is the world? It's not a globe, not a map. The world in the scripture is the corrupted culture we live in. It's the system that drives society. It values priorities, demands, and expectations. It's the stream that flows downhill and pressures us to follow the crowd rather than obey the will and word of God. If we are not careful, that current will pull us far away from where God intends us to be. Think of it as a magnetic field. In physical sense, the earth acts like a giant magnet because deep inside, far beneath our feet, there is a core made mostly of molten iron and nickel that is constantly moving, and this liquid metal swirls and flows. It creates electrical currents, and those currents generate a magnetic field that surrounds the entire planet. This is what makes compasses point north. In a cultural and spiritual sense, the world creates a magnetic field for us, the world system that pulls us toward evil. We feel this tug whenever we review our children's textbooks, when we monitor the social media of our young people, when we visit college campuses with our students and hear their anti-Christian bias. We also feel the world's gravitational tug when we feel pressured at work to keep our Christian convictions to ourselves, or when laws are passed that threaten our freedom to live out our beliefs and we just say nothing. We are living in a world system that is fundamentally out of step with Jesus Christ. And every week that goes by, as I study what's happening in the world, I see another evidence of the buildup against Christians. If you say you're a Christian, you will have many friends, but you will have at least a few enemies too. The Bible says, be not conformed to the world. Don't let the world system and all of its materialism and everything else pour you into its mold. Number two, we battle that which is around us and we battle that which is inside of us. We battle the world and the flesh. What in the world is the flesh? It's not your skin on bones. The word flesh is a word that speaks of your inward desires. And someone has said the flesh is everything you were before you met Christ. And the Bible says everything you were before you met Christ is still there and still trying to bring you back to where you were before you became a Christian. And through the lusts of the flesh, we can be taunted into doing that which is evil. You say, well, maybe that's for some people. I don't know that I ever have the lust of the flesh. I'm going to tell you a story about a man who is, in my estimation, the most godly man who ever walked on this earth apart from Jesus Christ. His name was Paul. And I want you to listen to what he confesses about himself. We know that the law is spiritual, but I am unspiritual, sold as a slave to sin. I do not understand what I do, for what I want to do, I do not do. For what I hate, that's what I do. And if I do what I do not want to do, I agree that the law is good. As it is no longer I myself who do it, but sin that's living in me. For I know that good itself does not dwell in me, that is, in my sinful nature. For I have the desire to do what is good, but I cannot carry it out. For I do not do the good I want to do, but the evil I do not want to do, and this I keep on doing. Have you ever felt that way? Yeah, of course you do. And you know how you pray when that happens? Lord, it's me again. I know we talked about this before. The most godly man I know about in the world's history is Paul. He gave us over a third of the New Testament in his writings. But here's Paul saying, I can't do what I want to do. What I want to do, I don't do. And the things I don't want to do, I end up doing. Woe is me. And it's not until you get to the 8th chapter where he gives us the whole ministry of the Holy Spirit that we realize none of us can withstand this if we don't depend on the Holy Spirit and ask him to give us his strength, watch over us. I know you've experienced that struggle. That's the struggle you have within you because there's an enemy out there who wants to destroy you. We are fighting both the world and the flesh. God has given us bodies with real legitimate needs, but our desires can become distorted. Even the Apostle Paul spoke of disciplining his body. He said on one occasion, I keep my body under. In other words, I stay in control of my body. I don't let my body destroy me. So there's the battle around you, that's the world, and the battle within you, that's the flesh. Flesh is really the self of you. And if you want to remember that, take the word flesh, take the H off the end and spell it backwards, and it's the word self. The flesh is yourself, apart from God. And then there's the battle above you, the devil who is trying to destroy your soul. This is the battle above you. Jesus warned us about it. He said that Satan does not come except to steal and to kill and to destroy. He said, I have come that you might have life and have it more abundantly. Peter gave us the most serious warning, in my estimation, concerning the devil. He said, be sober, be vigilant, because your adversary, the devil, walks around like a roaring lion seeking whom he may devour. We're Christians. Our sins are forgiven. We're on our way to heaven. And Satan is out to devour us. You say, what does that mean? We're not talking about physical devouring. What Satan wants to do is devour the person you are for any valuable ministry in the kingdom. Devour your testimony, devour your courage, devour your prayer, devour everything that's about you that he's not about. And the Bible says he walks around like a roaring lion seeking whom he may devour. He's been with you occasionally, as he has been with me. Not long after the assassination of Abraham Lincoln, an artist named John McGee created a striking lithograph. It showed that John Wilkes Booth was holding a pistol standing outside the balcony where Lincoln sat in Ford's Theater. Behind him in this drawing is a dark, sinister figure whispering in Booth's ear and pointing him toward his victim. The catastrophic effects of that one act of evil seem to come from more than just mere human wickedness. Satan was involved in that. We see the devil's footprints a lot these days in things that happen from here and there. Something just too evil for a man to come up with by himself. It's got to be of the enemy, Satan. Satan's primary goal is to keep people from receiving the free gift of eternal life made possible through the death and resurrection of Jesus. And as soon as they become Christians, you get on his hit list. Why is it that sometimes you end up doing stuff you know you shouldn't do and you don't even want to do it, but you just do it? Because you let the old nature take control. You let the old nature, the flesh that lives in you that didn't leave when you became a Christian, and you revert to old things. I've said this to you more and more over the years because I believe it more and more. You have a choice. You have a choice about your natures. You remember this poem? Two natures beat within my breast. The one is foul, the one is blessed. The one I love, the one I hate. The one I feed will dominate. Is it any wonder that Christians don't have moral strength and courage? Or the discipline to live the Christian life? If you never feed your new nature, your soul, you're going to be weak as you can be. There's a story about a famous painting that hung in a European gallery for many years. It showed a chessboard between two figures. On one side sat the devil with a look of confident triumph, and across from him sat a young man, slumped and discouraged, staring at the board as though he had no moves left. One day, the great chess master Paul Morphy visited that gallery, and as he studied the painting, he became intensely focused. Finally, he said, "Bring me a chessboard." And he took the chessboard on a table and recreated the position of every piece. After a moment, he said, "There is one move, only one move, but there is one move that can save him." And ladies and gentlemen, that is the picture of us apart from Christ. But Jesus stepped into our position and made the one move that could save us. At the cross and through the empty tomb, he defeated sin. He defeated the world. He defeated the devil. And Scripture says he disarmed the powers and authorities,
2: triumphing over them by the cross. And because of him, we are now more than conquerors through Jesus Christ. We don't have to be victims, we can be victors. We can be champions. If we trust Jesus, he will help us in these wars that we have within us, where we sometimes think we can never win. Yes, the battle is real, but the outcome is not in question. You've already won the war, but you've got some battles to fight between now and when you get to heaven. And God doesn't mean for you to lose those battles or just go along and say, well, I got the main thing taken care of. I'm just going to do whatever I want. The Bible says we're to stand firm against the flesh, the world, and the devil. You have a body which will live probably somewhere in the 80s to the hundreds. And you have a soul that's going to live forever. Now, let me ask you this question. Which of two entities is the best investment? And yet, if you discover what I have discovered, you see that in our world, we pour everything into the human side and almost nothing into the soul. Do you know that 2024, when we have the last numbers, Americans spent $16.5 billion on cosmetic surgery? I'm not saying we shouldn't take care of our body. What I'm trying to show you is how out of perspective things are. We pour everything we have into something that's going to last less than 100 years, and we can barely find time to put anything into the part of us that's going to last for eternity. Now, here's the second part of my admonition today. We all who have children, whether we want to accept it or not, we are soul keepers. God wants us to be concerned about their soul. And today, the enemy has stacked up odds against us that are almost impossible. You want your children to come to Sunday school on Sunday and hear the Word of God? Don't put them on a softball team or a baseball team. Because as soon as you do, you're going to be in conflict. We had that conflict. And I'm not saying we didn't let our kids play on Sunday. I'm just saying, look around at all the stuff in your lifetime and mine that has been moved to a Sunday after Sunday was protected. It just stacked the odds against us. But those of us who are Christian parents have to learn the skill of walking uphill. We don't get to go with the flow. We want our children to have a different life, a different perspective. And they're the things we do to help that. Last year, the average parent spent $500 a month on kids' club sports, which are sports outside of the school system where you travel all over the country and play with good teams. And I know people that have quit their job to make sure their child has a good opportunity in hoping he becomes famous and good. We have to take responsibility for this. The world is not going to help you. The flesh is not on your side. You got to put on the whole armor of God and stand against the evil one. I hope you understand how precious your soul is. Your soul's not an afterthought. You are not a body with a soul. You are a soul with a body.
1: Men and women, I have been changed myself by doing this study. I have to admit, I did not realize how very vital and important the soul is in the Bible. It is a powerful message, and I think Satan kind of blinds us to its truth until we just discover it and determine to make something good happen, because we now understand how important our soul is. Are you making deposits to your soul every day that are good and godly and moral, motivational, or is your soul being deluded by all the things the world wants to do to keep it from being the strong? I love it when somebody says, he's a strong soul. I want to be a strong soul. I know you do too. We're going to learn how we can do that as we go through this series together. 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
4: Rebecca from Mississippi. 2 years ago, my husband left and kind of just threw my kids and my world upside down. I've just heard the Lord say through confirmation just to wait on Him, you know, and I don't know what the waiting is for, but He has been so prevalent in our lives, and when I'm just really about to just break and just bawl my eyes out, even at work, I'll turn on the radio, and one of y'all's people will say, you know, just wait on the Lord, and He'll give you rest, and it just confirms again that the Lord is using y'all so prevalently in this world. This world is getting darker and darker, and we need more and more light for God, and I'm just so thankful that y'all are being a beacon of reminding people to fall on Jesus every single day and to fight this fight that we're in.
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6: 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The world has shown us there is a God and that He rewards those who believe. But if we're really to know this God who is not this world, the only way He can do it is by speaking to us. And that's the great character of the Bible. It is speech.
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9: 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Is that it? He leads me beside muddy streams, dried up water brooks. Oh no. He maketh me to lie down in green pastures. He leadeth me beside the still waters. All I need and more I find in the Lord Jesus Christ. You see, why do we get stressed? Well, we get stressed because we think our needs are not going to be met.
8: Welcome to Love Worth Finding, featuring profound truth simply stated by acclaimed pastor and Bible teacher, Adrian Rogers. When we go through stressful seasons of life, we need to remember that God has called His sheep to rest in Him.
10: In part one of today's message, we learned that we handle stress first by knowing the security we have in our shepherd. We are secure in Jesus, the good we have in our shepherd. We are secure in Jesus, the good, great, chief shepherd. If you have your Bible, turn to Psalm 23.

And say, isn't that wonderful? I'm a sheep. Well, folks, God wasn't necessarily trying to compliment us when he said we were like sheep. I mean, that's not really a compliment. It's a description. A sheep is an animal that just is not too smart. Well, you say, hey, I'm pretty smart. As a matter of fact, I graduated the top of my class. You must understand what I'm saying. I'm talking now in spiritual realms. The Bible says there's none that understandeth, no, not one. In the spiritual realm, we like sheep, okay? Not only is a sheep dumb, but I'll tell you something else about a sheep. A sheep is pretty defenseless. As a matter of fact, the Bible speaks of as a lamb headed toward the slaughter. Just kind of defenseless. You think of sheep as needing someone to defend them. And folks, that's the way we are. That's the reason why the Apostle Paul had to say to the Corinthians, our sufficiency is of God. That is, we don't have it in and of ourselves. But not only do you think of the defenselessness of a sheep, and not only do you think of the ignorance of a sheep, but I'll tell you something else about a sheep. A sheep doesn't have a good sense of direction. A sheep is easily lost. What does the Bible say? In Isaiah chapter 53, verse 6, all we like sheep have done what? Gone astray. And what did God say about his people in Hosea chapter 11 and verse 7? My people are bent to backsliding from me. You know what that means in plain English? We have a tendency to get away from God. And then you think about the dependency of a sheep. A sheep needs somebody to take care of it. A sheep is so dependent. Mr. Keller, who wrote a book about sheep, said that a sheep sometimes can become what we would call cast, C-A-S-T. That is, it rolls over sometimes on its back and can't get up. Its paws are all up in the air, and it doesn't have enough athletic ability. It doesn't have enough dexterity just to roll over and get up. And sometimes when lying down, it just finds itself with its paws all up in the air and cannot get back on its feet. Now, in that way, it's vulnerable to the vultures and to the wolves and so forth, but also the gases begin to build up on the inside, and the sheep gets bloated, and before long, the circulation is cut off, and the sheep that's called a cast sheep will die. I think that's what David had in mind when he said, why art thou cast down, O my soul? Oh, we get in a cast position, and the shepherd needs to come and pick the sheep up and put the sheep back on its feet. Has he ever done that for you? I mean, when you were down and couldn't get up, and you couldn't get yourself up. Thank God for the shepherd. You see, listen, folks, we're like sheep. And because we're like sheep, that's why we have a tendency to be stressed. It's not necessarily a compliment to call us a sheep, but it's a fact. We are his people and the sheep of his pasture. Now, having said that, how do you handle stress? Well, I believe verse 2 has a lot to say about how to handle stress. The Lord is my shepherd, I shall not want. He maketh me to lie down in green pastures. He leadeth me beside the still waters. My dear friend, I want to tell you that when you understand that you may be weak like a sheep, but you have a compassionate shepherd, a caring shepherd, and a courageous shepherd. You see, the hireling flees. The good shepherd giveth his life for the sheep. You see, in that same chapter in verse 7, John 10, verse 7, Jesus said, I am the door of the sheep. You say, is he the shepherd or is he the door? The answer is yes. The shepherd becomes the door. And what Jesus is saying, there's nobody can get to you except he come through me. You like that? Brother, I like that. You see, folks, listen. What you need in order to deal with this stress is number one, security. He maketh me. He leadeth me. I may be weak like a sheep, but he's the strong shepherd. He's the good shepherd. That's the first thing I see in this verse, is security.
And that security helps me to deal with stress. I'll tell you what else I see. Not only do I see security, but I see sufficiency. You see, look at it. He maketh me to lie down in brown

0: withered pastures. Is that it? He leads me beside muddy streams, dried up water brooks. Oh no. He maketh me to lie down in green pastures. He leadeth me beside the still waters. All I need and more I find in the Lord Jesus Christ. You see, why do we get stressed? Well, we get stressed because we think our needs are not going to be met. And we just say, oh, my goodness, I'm not going to have what I need. You remember that passage over there in Matthew where our Lord is telling us not to worry? And he tells us, he said, what do people worry about? He said, well, he said, don't worry about what you're going to eat. That's food. And don't worry about what you're going to wear. That's fashion. Don't worry about these things. Food, friends, fame, fortune, fashion, fitness. And that's what people worry about. Jesus said, after all these things do the Gentiles seek. And when he said Gentiles, he meant unsaved people. And he's not saying these things are not important. He didn't say any of those were not important. But he said what? Seek ye first the kingdom of God and his righteousness. All these things will be added to you. These things don't even take on significance until you have your deepest needs met. You see, what is he talking about when he's talking about green grass and still waters? Do you think he's just talking about having your bank account full? Oh, no. Listen, Psalm 22, Psalm 23, and Psalm 24 are a trinity of psalms. Now go back to Psalm 22 and look in verse 26. The meek shall eat and be satisfied. What shall they eat? Well, look in the rest of that verse. They shall praise the Lord that seek him. Do you see that? That's the food. They shall praise the Lord that seek him. Look, if you will, in verse 29, all they that be fat upon the earth shall eat and worship. Do you see that? All that be fat. God wants healthy sheep. What does the green grass talk about? It's the green pasture of his word. What do the still waters speak of? The still waters of his spirit. You're to find, my friend, your satisfaction in him. And if you don't find your satisfaction in him, you're going to be stressed. And I'll tell you why you're going to be stressed. Because the deepest needs of your heart will never be met. Remember what Jesus said in Matthew chapter 4, verse 4, man shall not live by bread alone, but by every word that proceedeth out of the mouth of God. That the Bible is to you what bread is to the natural man. And then Jesus said in Matthew chapter 5, verse 6, blessed are they which do hunger and thirst after righteousness, for they shall be filled. Hungering and thirsting after righteousness. Do you know what the word blessed means? Let me tell you what the word blessed means. It's a Greek word, makarios, and it literally means happy, or satisfied, content, to be congratulated, joyful. You can take many words and roll them all into one, and you have the idea of this word, blessed. Now, notice what Jesus said in Matthew chapter 5, verse 6. Blessed are they which do hunger and thirst after righteousness. How many people do you know today that are hungering and thirsting after righteousness? The green pastures of his word, the still waters of his spirit. How many people do you know that have a hunger for the word and a thirst for the spirit? How many? Well, not many. Now, let me ask you another question. How many happy people do you know? Not many. Now, listen, what he said is this. He did not say, blessed are those who seek after blessedness. Happy are those who seek after happiness. He said, happy are those who seek after righteousness. Let me tell you something. The most unhappy people in the world are the people who are trying to be happy. Did you know that? Proof positive. The next time you go on vacation and go to a resort, look on the faces of those people walking the streets. Generally, the most miserable faces you'll ever see are in resort places. The happiest faces are people who are working in a service station somewhere right at home, or working in an office, or just doing something. But people who seek to be happy generally are not. It's a strange thing. Happiness is something you never find by looking for it. Happiness is something you stumble over on your way to serve Jesus. It's just when you're serving the Lord Jesus Christ, happiness is the byproduct of righteousness. Do you know what unhappiness comes from? Unhappiness comes from self-centeredness and sin. And God has engineered it that way. God so loves you that God has engineered that you would not be happy without Jesus. That's the reason God said to Adam and Eve when they left the Garden of Eden, cursed is the ground for your sake. Not for your judgment, but for your sake. I put a curse on the ground. Thorns and thistles will it bring forth to you. Why? When you pick a rose, you say, ouch. When you walk, you say, ooh. Why? God wants your path to be thorny. God wants your roses to be thorny. Why? The worst thing could ever happen to sinful man would be to have a diseased heart and live in paradise. He'd never know anything was wrong. So God gives us thorns and God gives us thistles and God gives us problems and God gives us heartaches to say, hey, there's something wrong in this world down here. What is wrong is sin. And what is the answer? Righteousness. Now, what most people are trying to do is get rid of the thorns and the thistles, but not deal with the problem that caused them. Suppose you go to the doctor and you've got a terrible headache and you've got a fever and you've got a pain and you've got swelling. Evidently, there's an infection on the inside. But all the doctor does is give you some strong medicine to kill the pain and reduce the fever, but he never deals with the infection. Now, he's not a good doctor. I want him to kill the pain if he can, but only to help to get at the infection, the problem. Now, folks, people who are trying to be happy are only treating the symptom. If you seek after righteousness, you'll be dealing with the infection. Seek righteousness and then you'll be happy. I mean, then you'll deal with stress. He makes me to lie down in green pastures. That's his word. He makes me to drink of the still waters. That's his spirit. What you need is to have the deepest need of your heart and your life met. It is to worship God. It is to drink of the spirit. It is to feed on the word of God. That's sufficiency. I mean, the deepest need of your heart will be met only in Jesus. All right? Man shall not live by bread alone, but by every word that proceedeth out of the mouth of God. What did I say? Look, in our good shepherd, A, we have in him security. B, we have in him sufficiency. And C, we then have in him serenity. Serenity. He maketh me to lie down. He maketh me to lie down. Sheep will not lie down until they're content. Have you ever seen so many people hurrying? When I go to the airports, I wonder, where are these people going? I mean, everyone, shoo, shoo, shoo, on the highway. All these people are going this way and all those people coming this way. Why don't they just stay over there and those people stay over here? Everybody is going, moving. I was reading in the newspaper a while back about an airplane, a fighter plane, and this is not a joke, it literally happened. This plane fired its cannon and was moving so fast it overtook the bullet and shot itself down. Literally. I mean, I had to reread that. I thought that's just putting on, you know. But no, it was moving. The plane was moving faster than the shell. And it literally overtook its own bullet and shot itself down. And a lot of folks I know are doing the same thing. I mean, they're shooting themselves down. They do not take time to slow down, to be still and know that God is God, to have that serenity, that quietness. It's not a sin to be quiet. It's a sin not to be quiet. Let me give you some scripture. Listen to what God says here. Isaiah 30, verse 15. In quietness and confidence shall be your strength. Listen to this. Psalm 46 and verse 10. Be still. Be still. And know that I am God. Do you know what the sheep is doing when it lies down? It's chewing the cud. A sheep has a second stomach, and it puts that grass, that sweet grass, and that clover, and that alfalfa, it puts that down there in that second stomach. It's loading up, just loading up. Then the shepherd says, now lie down and digest what you've got. And so the sheep brings it back up and begins to chew on it, to taste it. That is when the sheep is growing. That's the most productive time for the sheep, that quiet time, that serenity. Do you know what that is? If that green grass is the Word of God, what is the sheep doing when it's chewing the cud? It's meditating. Meditating. In His law doth he meditate day and night. There's so many scriptures on meditation. Just jot a few of them down. Psalm 1 verses 1 and 2. I talked about that. Psalm 19:14. Let the words of my mouth and the meditation of my heart be acceptable in thy sight, O Lord, my strength and my redeemer. Psalm 104 and verse 34. My meditation of him shall be sweet. I will be glad in the Lord. Psalm 119, verse 15, I will meditate in thy precepts and have respect unto thy ways. Do you know what's wrong with most of us? We don't lie down in the green grass and meditate. Even those of us who study the Word of God, how much time do we take to really, really digest and assimilate what God has given us? I mean, most of us think we've done God a wild favor if we get to church on Sunday, right? And if we can halfway understand what the pastor's saying, fine. When you get home, do you really meditate on what you've heard? When you study God's Word in the morning, do you really have a quiet time? Do you keep a spiritual journal? Do you write down the thoughts that God gives you? Did you know that many of the things that I preach to you are things that God gives me after I've read the Word of God and sit back and think about it? You say, how do people know what's in the Word of God? Where do you get that? Well, one way to get it is to sit back and chew the cud. I mean, sit there and meditate. And if you expect God to give you something, then you ought to have a pen or something to write it down with. You ought to keep a spiritual journal. In His law doth he meditate day and night. You see, some of us are just too busy. If you don't have time to do this, you're too busy. You're going to miss life. John chapter 10 is the Good Shepherd chapter. Jesus said, I have come that you might have life and have it abundantly. You're going to miss life looking for it. Sometimes I hear people tell young people this, make all the money you can just so you make it honestly. That's not good advice, because if you make all the money you can, you're going to be making money when you ought to be doing something else. You're going to be making money when you ought to be being quiet alone with God. I'm not against making money. I'm not against business. But I'm trying to tell you folks, you need to stop and prioritize your life. And you know what I think God does with some of us? He makes us to lie down. He makes us to lie down. I mean, we won't do it unless He makes us. David said, before I was afflicted, I went astray. He said in another place, it has been good for me that I have been afflicted. He maketh me to lie down. Well, why don't you just do it yourself? Why don't you just say, never mind, Lord, you don't have to do it that way. I'd just rather slow down. I want to get quiet. I want to be still. I want to know that thou art God. How do you deal with stress? Remember, a distressed sheep is a sheep that's not producing wool, it's not producing fat, it's not producing lambs, it's not reproducing. He maketh me to lie down. Why does the shepherd do that? Why? Because he loves the sheep and he wants healthy sheep. The cure for stress, find in Jesus Christ your security. He's the good shepherd. Find in him sufficiency. The green pastures. Find in him serenity. He maketh me to lie down. Can you say, as David said, the Lord is my shepherd? Not a shepherd. We all know that. Can you say, he is my shepherd? If not, may I help you right now, this moment? Would you begin to pray a prayer like this, just out of your heart? Just pray silently but fervently, dear God, I need you and I want you. I want to know you personally. I want my sin forgiven. I want you to live in my heart. I want strength for living. I want to know that I'm going to heaven when I die. Jesus, you're the good shepherd. You died for this lost sheep. You paid for my sin. Thank you for paying for my sin. Thank you that you love me so much. Now, Jesus, come into my heart. Forgive my sin. Save me, Jesus. Did you ask him? Then by faith, according to the promise of his word, would you thank him for saving you? The Bible says, for whosoever shall call upon the name of the Lord shall be saved. Would you just pray this way? Thank you, Lord Jesus, for saving me. I receive it by faith right now. You're now my shepherd. You're now my Savior, my God, and my friend forever. And now, Lord Jesus, I will live for you the rest of my life. And help me never, ever to be ashamed of you. In your name I pray. Amen.
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9: American Family News, I'm Robert Thornton. President Donald Trump spoke on a major defense manufacturing deal today at the Sparrows Point Shipyard in Maryland.
10: The workers of Baltimore and the shipyard here at Sparrows Point have been a vital part of the American industrial strength for literally over 100 years. And along these very shores, American tradesmen built one of the first frigates in the U.S. Navy. They forged the steel that built the Empire State Building and the Golden Gate Bridge. And this is where the Patriots of Baltimore built the first ever Liberty ship in the Second World War.
9: The president is also working to rally Republican voters with less than a month before the midterm elections on November 3rd. Cornell University trustees announced today that a former Department of Justice official will look at how the school handles sexual misconduct complaints as they work to address concerns over allegations of a 2024 gang rape at a fraternity house. Sally Yates, who is a deputy attorney general in the Obama administration, will lead the review. Questions are rising over whether aging lawmakers should be the ones in charge of regulating artificial intelligence. More from Fox's Bill Malusian.
11: AI has obviously been all over the headlines recently. You got some lawmakers calling for the federal government to start regulating it, but some of those very same lawmakers, members of Congress, will openly admit not only do they not understand AI, they don't even personally use it. And some Republicans say they don't fully understand AI either, but they think Congress should actually learn it before trying to regulate it. And there's also a potential disconnect with Congress when it comes to the topic of childcare. You've got many senior members of Congress who have adult children now. They no longer have to pay for daycare or worry about money when it comes to having another child. Yet these same members of Congress are now the ones who are deciding what to do when it comes to federal child care subsidies.
9: Some have dismissed the claim that lawmakers are not up to the task of AI regulation and argue that Congress is already in charge of regulating complex industries like finance and medicine. In more AI news, Anthropic and its AI agent Claude continue to push the boundaries of the technology. The company has been meeting with religious leaders, reportedly trying to convince them that Claude has a soul. AFN Steve Jordahl has more.
12: The New York Times reports Anthropic has been hosting private meetings with religious leaders, asking them to sign non-disclosure agreements and keep the conversations confidential. But one of them is speaking with the Times. Rabbi Moise Navon says the Anthropic team were trying to convince him that Claude has a soul. Fox News contributor Jonathan Mora says that would give it special rights.
13: What is unique about a being with a soul? They have rights. They have responsibilities. Mm-hmm. And if you start giving AI mechanisms rights, who are we to say that we can make them suffer or alter them?
12: Author Bob McGinnis says AI agents do not have souls in the spiritual sense, but if Anthropic were to convince a court that they do, a red line will have been crossed.
14: I'm afraid if we're not careful that our courts will begin to, you know, be sympathetic to that view. People are coming to believe that they are more than just a machine. Incredibly dangerous, of course.
12: He says it's easy for the spiritually uninformed to be confused about the issue.
14: These people that converse, talk, become very familiar with these AI models, see them as having personality.
12: But granting them human rights would be disastrous.
14: And does that mean that they can sue someone? That means that you can't terminate them. In other words, cut the power off to them. Are they going to have human rights?
12: I'm Steve Jordahl.
15: You are my lady. You're everything I need.
9: R&B singer Freddie Jackson has passed away. He's known for his smooth 80s hits, including You Are My Lady. A statement shared by his family on his official Instagram account confirmed Jackson died yesterday, 3 days after his 70th birthday. No cause of death was provided. That's all our time for now. Go to AFN.net and find more news there. For American Family News, I'm Robert Thornton.
16: Thank you for taking time in your day for Leading the Way with Dr. Michael Youssef, cultural expert and trusted international Bible teacher. Ask these questions: who is going to heaven and how do you get there? And you'll get any variety of responses. Some people will say, oh, everybody goes to heaven. Then others might narrow it down to only if the good outweighs their bad. And then other people might lean into the thought that heaven is really a fictional place. It was just kind of thought up and taught to soothe the sting of death over the centuries. Well, up next, Dr. Youssef invites you into the pages of the Bible, where Jesus himself specifically tackles the subject of heaven as he traveled and taught along the dusty roads of Galilee. This is part of his series, Enduring Wisdom, where Dr. Youssef gives a biblical look right at the heart of our Heavenly Father. To begin this episode of Leading the Way, here now is Dr. Youssef taking you into the truth of God's Word.
17: And our passage for today in Luke 13, beginning at verse 23, some unknown person asks Jesus, "Lord, will those who are saved be few?" Listen carefully to the question. It's a profound one. And in verse 24 of Luke 13, Jesus does not really answer the question, but he tells the man the very essence of the Christian faith. Listen to me, this is very important, particularly today, when we have so many people who claim to be Christians, so many people who claim to be followers of Jesus. They could be living in open sin and open rebellion against God and against His Word, but then nonetheless they call themselves Christians. That is why this passage is of vital importance. Who goes to heaven? Well, the answer to the question is the true essence of the Christian faith, and is found in our passage for today, Luke chapter 13, beginning at verse 22. Now, I'm just going to tell you one thing, and I'm going to repeat that. This is the last days in the life of our Lord. He was making his journey through Jerusalem. It takes an hour and a half by car, but our Lord walked it day after day through the villages, through the towns. He knew this is the last moment for people to hear him calling them and inviting them to come and repent and believe in him. And so as he continues in that journey, someone asked him, "Lord, are only a few people going to be saved?" The question that this man asked Jesus has been asked by millions of people in a million different ways. The way this man asked the question, "Will those who be saved are few?" is very intriguing way of asking the question. And Jesus does not give him percentages. He does not give him numbers. He does not say small or many, but Jesus, in effect, left us all without a doubt that those who are going to enter heaven will be those who are willing to surrender their sin to Jesus, that those who are willing to surrender their pride and their desire for self-salvation, only those who surrender their self-righteousness, only those who surrender their self-will, only those whose vehicle that will take them to heaven is the blood of Jesus Christ. In Romans 5:9, the apostle tells us, "Since therefore we are justified by his blood," by who? "We shall be saved from the wrath of God through him." The only people who are going to make it to heaven are those who have repented of their sins, who have grieved over their sins, have surrendered their sins, and been washed by the blood of the Lord Jesus Christ. The question this unknown man asked here in verse 23 is a genuine question, is a real question. Don't dismiss it. It's a real, real, genuine question on the part of this person. Why? Because, you see, the Jews in the time of Jesus, those who are listening, those who were there, expected that when the Messiah come, he will save their nation, and that's it. That's it. Nobody else. That's it. Remember, as I told you, Jesus was on his way to die on that cross, to be crucified and shed his blood for the sins of every repentant sinner. And so Jesus' answer was, make every effort to enter through the narrow gate, because many will tell you that they will try. Yes, Jesus said they will try. So many people who think that they're going to go to heaven with all of their baggage, and they will give you a variety of reasons as why they think they're going to heaven. If you ask them, They say, because I go to Mass every Sunday, or I take communion every Sunday, or because they keep their church rituals on a ceremony, or because God just is a good, cool Jesus who's going to let everybody in, or I like the Jesus who's a cool guy. No, no, no, beloved, listen to me. Jesus' original hearers who were listening to him, they thought that by virtue of their birth, by virtue of their ethnicity, by virtue of the fact that they are physically the descendant of Abraham, that they are a shoe-in into heaven. And Jesus disabuses them of this. Hear me right, please. Jesus is not teaching salvation by works. Never, never, never. Far from it. In fact, he's saying the very act of humble repentance before God, the very act of self-denial, is a clear indication of salvation. I believe very few people can say with John the Baptist, I must decrease and he must increase. Nothing in me, all of him, or like the song says, nothing in my hand I bring, or like the other song that says, nothing but the blood of Jesus. What about you? What about you? What about the person who says, well, I've done some good things. Oh, that belongs to the wide gate. What about the person who says, I hope that my good is going to outweigh my bad. Oh, no, no, no, that belongs to the wide gate. What about the person who says, but I went to church every time the doors are open. That belongs to the wide gate. What about the person that I have done lots of charitable work. That belongs to the wide gate. What about the person who said, I follow Pastor Smellfungus, and he said that it's okay to do this and that and the other thing. No, no, no. With him, you belong to the wide gate. The word strive is the Greek word agazonomai, from which we get the word agonize. And beloved, listen to me. If you do not experience agony of soul that leads to repentance, if you do not take up your cross on a daily basis and follow Jesus, if you do not know what it means to daily die to self, if you do not know what self-sacrifice is, you could be heading for the wide gate, not the narrow one. If you have embraced Christianity because somebody told you that this is the way to prosper in this life, or because this is the way you get some cheap salvation, or because this is the way you can develop self-esteem, then it is time to cry to the Lord, show me your way. Look at verses 24 and 25. It is a picture of those who will be protesting on this final day of judgment, for those who will not make it to heaven. But we participated at communion, we participated in Mass. But we went to church at Christmas and Easter. But we believed in the Jesus, good man. But we believe that Jesus is a great prophet. But we believe that Jesus is a wonderful teacher. We like Jesus' teaching. We try to live by the golden rules. That will not work. Let me ask you this. Have you ever asked yourself the question whether you are a truly authentic believer of the Lord Jesus Christ? Not just believe in Jesus, but believe Jesus and take him at his word. Verse 28 all the way to 30, there are some on the most powerful verses in all of the Gospels, because in these verses, Jesus reveals a very surprise explanation and a very vivid description of hell. I know some of you probably are asking right now, what is this thing about Abraham, Isaac, and people from the East and the West? Listen to me very carefully. In the Old Testament, people were saved by looking forward 2,000 years. They're looking forward to the day when Jesus comes, dies on a cross, and rises again. Every one of the prophets have predicted him. In fact, that is why Jesus said, Abraham, remember this, 2,000 years before Jesus, Abraham. Abraham saw my day and rejoiced. How did he see Jesus' day? By faith. And everyone from Abraham on that is saved in the Old Testament is saved by faith, by looking forward to the coming of the Messiah and dying on that cross for their sin and rising again by faith. How are the New Testament people are saved after Christ? By that same faith, the same faith. We look back by faith. 2,000 years ago, by faith, we look back to the cross of Christ and the shedding of His blood for my sins and your sins, and then rising again with the power of His omnipotence. That's why the book of Revelation said they're going to be from every tribe and every nation, every tongue. They're going to be coming from every corner of the globe, and they're going to be participating with Abraham, Isaac, and Jacob at the kingdom of God, at the marriage supper of the Lamb. But those who are so close, those who are physical descendants of Abraham and yet rejected Jesus, they will be in agony. My beloved friends, you know, as I get on the road and I meet so many of you, and you tell me how long you have been watching or listening to Leading the Way for years, and you've wanted to give financially in support of this ministry and a global impact for the gospel of Jesus Christ, but you haven't been able to focus on it or take the time to just write the check or go online and make the donation. Now, I'd like to ask you to stop and do that right now. Our ministry together is more important now than ever before. Our greatest opportunity to make a real lasting impact and difference for the cause of Christ is now. And as you know, this is my labor of love. I have no financial consideration with Leading the Way whatsoever. I give it all of my time now, full time, literally. So would you join me in worshiping the Lord through giving? Souls will be in heaven because of our partnership. I encourage you to give right now. You won't regret it. In fact, it will bring you great joy to know that your dollars are impacting lives. Visit ltw.org for details. That's ltw.org. Thank you in advance. God bless. Now, I want you use your imagination here just for a little bit. Just use your imagination with me for a minute. Now, these Pharisees, they kept all of the external trappings of the religion. They kept all the external ones. They saw all the religious rituals, but they're heading for hell. While repentant prostitutes and robbers and criminals, when they repent of their sins, they'll be saved and end up in the kingdom of God, in the kingdom of heaven. It's mind-boggling, let me tell you. It's mind-boggling. Here are the most agonizing words. I don't know you. I don't know you. Verse 28, it's a place of weeping and gnashing of teeth. Far from focusing his hearers or on his hearers' self-fulfillment, self-actualization, ambitions, desire for health, wealth, and prosperity in this life, far from it, far from it, far from it. That's what preachers are preaching in pulpits today, but that's not the focus of Jesus. Jesus is calling them to have an eternal perspective. He's calling them to pay attention to hell. Look at verses 31 and 32, 33 with me, please, as an exhibit A of the Pharisees' hypocrisy here. You know, from the moment of his birth, Jesus he's been targeted for killing. I mean, Satan wanted to kill Jesus as he was a baby. Remember Herod sent, killed all the babies in Bethlehem? I mean, from day one, from the day he was born. They wanted to kill him. They wanted to kill the sinless, the only sinless, perfect, absolute, righteous, holy, compassionate, generous, and benevolent Jesus. In verse 31, the first glance when you read that and you think, oh, these Pharisees, these hypocrites really are concerned about Jesus I mean, they hated Jesus. They didn't want to kill Jesus, but you think they were concerned about him. That they were trying to be compassionate about Jesus. Said, get out of here, get out of here. Herod wants to kill you. But Jesus was not going to be fooled by their pretending to be concerned for him. He knew that he was going to Jerusalem. He's on his way to Jerusalem for the purpose of dying. He is the Lamb of God who takes away the sin of the world. But listen to me. But even the gentle lamb is suspicious of wolves when they pretend to be concerned for the lamb's safety. Think about it. What does our wise Lord say to that? Let me give you a message that you can take to Herod. Go and tell that fox. Translation. Go and tell this conniving, worthless rat. That's a Yusuf translation. I will cast demons and I'll heal the sick on my own schedule. I will accomplish my goal on my own timetable. I will do the will of my Father until the time is up. I will do what I came from heaven to do until it's accomplished. I will go to Jerusalem on my own terms. I will go to the cross on my own terms. I will pay for the wages of every repentant sinner on my Father's watch. I will accomplish all things according to the counsel of my will. I will lay my life down for my sheep by the sovereign determination of the will of the Father. I fear no threats of those who think that they can stop me. I will not be intimidated by those who think they have power over me. I will not be silenced or pushed around by those who think that they are powerful. As it is, I'm heading for Jerusalem. I know what awaits me there. I know what I'm going to accomplish there. I know it's in Jerusalem where the prophets have been persecuted and killed, and I am going there. Beloved, make no mistake about it. Make no mistake about it. Herod did not kill Jesus. Pontius Pilate did not kill Jesus. Judas Iscariot with his betrayal did not kill Jesus. Caiaphas the high priest did not kill Jesus. It was the Father's will that his Son die on that cross to redeem repentant sinners. Jesus is the one who took himself to that cross. And he said in the Gospel of John, he said, I have authority to take it up, I have authority to lay it down, but I'm going to lay it down because that is the way I'm going to redeem and ransom my children. All these people from Herod to Pontius Pilate to Judas to the high priest, all they will pay for their guilt. They'll be judged for that. But God, in his sovereign will, decided that Jesus will die on that cross to pay for the wages of my sin and the punishment of your sin and the sin of everyone who will repent and turn to him. And then on the third day, he will vindicate him by raising him up with every ounce of his omnipotence out of the grave. And beloved, I've been to Israel many times. Every time I go and look, the tomb is empty. Our God is not only sovereign, is not our holy God, but don't ever forget, the other side of the coin is that he's a compassionate God. He's a compassionate God. He's gracious God. Look at verses 34 and 35. I hope that when you go home that you read those words again and again and again and again. Just read and feel the incredible passion of the Lord Jesus Christ. And his passion about those who have rejected his message, have rejected his salvation, who have rejected his truth. This is, of course, an agrarian image. Agrarian image. And I grew up in a culture where I could see with my own eyes when the hen takes her brood under her wings And this is a constant biblical theme. When Jesus cried, Jerusalem, Jerusalem, and this double mention is always for emphasis, always like when Jesus said, Simon, Simon, the devil wants to sift you as wheat. Or when he said, Martha, Martha, oh, Jerusalem, despite of all your past sins and your persecuting and killing of the prophets, I still long for you to repent and turn to me. This deep longing on the heart of Jesus, he wanted them to repent from their false religion and come to under his wings. In fact, that imagery of the wings of God is repeated in the Psalms a great deal, many times. In fact, let me give just examples. In Psalm 17:8, keep me as the apple of your eye, hide me in the shadow of your wings. In Psalm 36:7, how priceless is your unfailing love, both high and low among men, find refuge in the shadow of your wings. And in Psalm 61:4, I long to dwell in your tent forever and take refuge in the shelters of your wings. This is just a few examples. I could go on. It is only under his wings can you find refuge, sustenance, warmth, and security. All other so-called securities, they are temporary and shallow at best. Finally comes the grand finale of the prophecy. Behold, your house will be left desolate. Oh, when people set their wills to reject him, listen to me, God finally respects their will. He will. Just as he accepted Jerusalem's rejection of him as their Messiah, this is the city where the temple of God was. Think about this. This represented the presence of God. Yes, that too will crumble. You know, and I know, that on 70 AD, that was just 36 years, 37 years after Jesus uttered those words, Jerusalem was razed to the ground. The prophecy of Jesus was fulfilled with meticulous precision. And beloved, the return of Christ and the judgment of God will be fulfilled as it is says with meticulous precision. For those who have rejected Jesus and created the Jesus in their own image, not the Jesus of the Bible, they will face consequences. I pray to God, not one person could ever be among those. And that is why I'm going to lead us in a prayer right now. And if there's a single person listening to me, and is not even certain of their eternal life, they've been overriding the voice of God again and again and again, this may be the last chance to hear and respond to the call and the invitation. Will you say, Lord Jesus, I invite you as my only Savior, as my only Redeemer. My only justification is your blood. Come into my life. The scripture said when you do that, you can be absolutely sure. Jesus said, those whom the Father gives me, I'll lose none. You can be absolutely sure that the Holy Spirit will come and dwell in your heart.
16: A challenge from Dr. Michael Youssef to get ready for the return of Christ. 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
20: My name is Susan. I'm calling from Minnesota. And, boy, where do I start? I mean, I work from home, and, of course, the world's gone insane. It's just heart-wrenching what's going on in our country, and then I'm in Minnesota to boot, only about an hour removed from the insanity. You know, I have the radio on during the day while I'm working. And even as a Christian who tries to read in the Bible daily and pray and stay close to God and keep my eyes on Jesus, sometimes, especially working from home, it's easy to feel isolated. And sometimes you can get caught up in things and begin to just, you know, it just starts to unnerve you. And so AFR is, it's the voice of reason. It's the voice of calm. It's the voice of teaching, of ministering, of blessing.
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23: Hi, my name is Susan, and I'm calling from Virginia. 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
24: 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I'm Dana Gresh.
0: Did you know that Revive Our Hearts has a blog?
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0: 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Several years back, the most read post on that blog was by a woman named Barbara Riach. The topic was teaching the gospel to younger children. It certainly struck a chord.

0: One of the problems that sometimes comes up is an emphasis on external behavior. But Barber has reminded us of the reality that apart from Christ, we are dead in sin. And on our own, we really can't be good. Now, if we stopped right there, we'd all be in a hopeless mess. And that leads to Barber's second point, which we're about to hear. In her later years, Barber headed up the Children's Outreach for Bible Study Fellowship, BSF. And we're listening to a message that she gave to BSF children's leaders. Here's Barbara.
1: Here's tool number two. Teach about God's plan for sending Jesus. A Bible lesson or a Bible story that is gospel-centered is one that teaches about God's plan for sending Jesus. Now, this doesn't mean you turn every lesson into a story about Jesus and the cross. But our kids do benefit from hearing how this slice of scripture that you are in right now fits into the big gospel pie. They need to be reminded of the big picture view of God's plan through Christ, and it runs all the way through the Bible. So as you study, you will find it, and you will be able to highlight it. So here's a simple way of remembering the main points of the gospel plan for sending Jesus. We'll just use J-E-S-U-S to help you remember that. J is for Jesus left his home with God in heaven to become a man and show us who God is. Jesus shows us that God is our loving Father who rightly tells us to live for his honor. E is that ever since the first man, Adam and Eve, sinned, man and woman, Adam and Eve sinned, all of us are born into this world with sin in our hearts. We do not honor God because we want to honor ourselves more than anything. S is for sin. Sin in our hearts separates us from God. We can't know or love God when we are separated from him and deserve his just judgment of hell. Only God can help us, and he does. God loves us so much that he sent Jesus. Jesus lived a sinless life in our place, and Jesus died in our place as he took the punishment for sin by dying on the cross. And then 3 days later, up he came. U is for up. He came back to life. Jesus rose from the grave and came back to show us that he is stronger than everything, even death. And God promises that everyone who turns to him and trusts in Jesus is forgiven of the sin in their hearts. They will never be separated from God again, but spend eternity with him in heaven. And he gives a special gift to them now. S is for Spirit. The Holy Spirit from God is Jesus. Right with you all the time. Everyone who turns to God and trusts in Jesus has the Holy Spirit living in them. That's how close he is. And the Holy Spirit teaches you about temptation and gives you the power to say no to sin and yes to what is right. So as you prepare, ask yourself, what do I see about God? And what am I seeing about God's plan for sending Jesus? Okay, here's a little sidebar. Guard against just saying gospel when you want to kind of throw that in your Bible story or Bible lesson. You know how we just try to, I don't know what to say. So I just call it that. And we assume that everybody knows it, but no, that's not it. So avoid just popping in that word gospel and letting that account for what you really want to say. Don't rely on a pamphlet, as good as they are and as wonderful as you want everyone to read the Am I Sure pamphlet, because it is very helpful and a wonderful tool, but don't rely on it. And don't use catchphrases like ask Jesus into your heart. Know the gospel for yourself, so that you can teach the important

0: connection in this passage of scripture that you're studying this week to the some truth that you know about Jesus Christ. And as you prepare to teach, ask yourself, what is it in this passage that lets me know about God's plan for sending Jesus? And it will come out. You will be able to communicate. Now let's go on to the next part. Kids strive to be accepted. Now the world plays on this need by using behavior modification to create acceptable kids. Talked about that earlier. But you know, we do too. We do it very subtly by making kids feel that God's love and acceptance is based on whether they behave or not. And kids are wired to want to figure it all out and then just do what they have to do. It's kind of like they are saying, okay, just tell me what I have to do to get to heaven and avoid hell, and I will do it, no problem. And they get into that works mentality and just figure, like with everything else in their life, they're going to have to work to earn it. But here's the moralistic statement that they end up saying about themselves. I obey God, and therefore I'm accepted. Or they think that what they couldn't ever possibly do it right, and therefore they will never be accepted by God. So this is how teaching can be twisted toward moralism in both our preschool and our school program, Bible stories and Bible lessons. Let me just give you a couple of examples. Because when we go to the Old Testament, I think we find it the hardest. We want to teach about the characters. We want to tell them about Noah and Abraham and Moses. And it's really easy to get focused with our attention on what these characters did right, what they did wrong, or use the passage to teach a moral lesson. Now, the kids translate that to mean, okay, if I'm good like Noah, God will think of me as righteous. Or God is pleased with me or not pleased with me based on how I act. And what we really want to message is that God did not choose these people because of their character, but because of his grace, just like the rest of us. The Bible, in fact, is very faithful in recording the scathing sins of each one of these people that typically make us feel pretty uncomfortable if we've relied on these people to give us good moral lessons. Because Noah gets drunk, Abraham lies, Moses gets angry, and what we want to realize is that God is faithful to tell us about their weaknesses because it underscores his grace in saving and using sinful people. And what we really need to be messaging is that God prevails in his plan regardless of imperfections in people. And his promises prevail no matter how powerful worldly leaders appear to be. So the point is that when we teach these Old Testament passages about Noah, Abraham, Moses, whoever, Joshua, whoever, remember that God is always the hero. People are always imperfect, and God is always the hero. Now, when we teach about Jesus, it may sound kind of funny to say this, but it is possible to teach about Jesus and never teach the gospel. It is surprisingly easy to talk about Jesus and connect his life to moralism instead of gospel-centered teaching. We tell kids things like, you need to act like Jesus. Just love like Jesus. Just forgive like Jesus. Just tell the truth like Jesus. And kids end up connecting the dots that, okay, I'm right with God as long as I imitate Jesus. Imitating leads to pleasing God. And the reality is that we will fail on every count of trying to imitate Jesus because of our issue in our heart. Jesus did not have sin in his heart. He lived perfectly. We will not. So the gospel-centered teaching says, Jesus is the one who lived the perfect life. Jesus pleased God for us. He loved perfectly. He forgave perfectly. He never lied. He never cheated. Jesus never sinned. He did for us what we can never do ourselves. And when you teach a child about Jesus in this way, they begin to delight and glory in Jesus as their substitute. And they learn to draw into your teaching about what it means to be in Christ and to be part of God's family. Now, obedience to God's commands are to be taken very seriously, knowing that disobedience has serious consequences. We do want to be faithful about teaching that. But obedience to God's commands is based on being in Christ and living in the power of His Holy Spirit, not on trying to imitate or trying to act like Jesus on my own steam. But with God's Spirit living in us, which is what happens when I am in Christ, I am then transformed by His Holy Spirit and given His empowerment to then live more and more like Christ with then eventual lasting changes in my behavior. And then in the epistles, and we are teaching about growing in Christ, we have to kind of get it straight in our minds first, or again, we will teach kids that Christianity is about what we do. And our applications focus on religious acts: Bible study, consistent attendance, church membership. Now, these are spiritual disciplines, and they are tools for growth in Christ. They are not tools to measure our spirituality or our worth in God's sight. So gospel-centered teaching says, I don't become a child of God through religious acts. But once I am God's child, He gives me His Spirit to mature me, and I grow to be more like Christ. Just kind of in the same way that healthy food helps my body to grow, the Holy Spirit uses Bible study, prayer, going to church to help me to grow in Christ. So a gospel-centered statement that a student might say would be this: God accepts me because of Jesus, and because of His love, I want to obey Him, and I have the power to do so from Him. So here's tool number three. Listen to yourself speak and teach kids, and ask yourself, how does my teaching come across? Will my words promote moralism or the gospel? And how do I even begin to develop questions or comments that I would speak to my children in my classroom or my students that are more gospel-centered and not moralistic? Well, here's a tip regarding application questions. I put some on your handout for you. I put some application questions on there to help us work down through this process together. But listen closely to a point of clarification. Questions that put an emphasis on something I must do to earn God's favor are moralistic. If I do this, God will be pleased. And you can remember that by M stands for me, okay? Questions that put an emphasis on what God is doing in my mind and heart are gospel-centered, and so you can remember that with a G for God. And so we started with the principle, God chose Moses to be His leader. What characteristics do you have that please God? M. How is God using you to glorify Him? G. Focuses on God. All right, Peter sacrificed greatly to follow Jesus. Are you willing to give up 10 minutes each day to work on your Bible lesson? Yeah. When have you sacrificed watching a video to study the Bible and found that God gives you something so much better. Gee. If you feel like you could improve on that question, I will give you that challenge. And you might. Believe me, there's a lot of room for improvement. But you're getting it, and that's the most important thing. All right, Moses was a leader whose passion for God grew over time. How is your love for God growing as you study His Word? Gee. What can you do to show God you love Him? M. Paul prayed to God in every kind of situation. Will you commit to daily prayer to God? M. When have you prayed and God turned your fear into joy? G. God had a plan for Moses' life. What are you doing to live according to God's plan for your life? And how does knowing God has a plan for your life change your plans for today? G. Jesus showed kindness to his mother while he suffered on the cross. How will you show kindness to someone today? M. What does Jesus' kindness help you understand about God's love and care for you? G. So now you understand the difference between moralism and gospel-centered speaking. It starts with your understanding. And again, I invite you to keep processing this. Work with it. And get to the point where you help kids think about what God is doing in their life, not what they are doing to earn God's favor. You want to teach the truths of the gospel with all your heart to the next generation and to the glory of God. And when the gospel is clear, a child will know that it's not about feeling good about their behavior that saves or fulfills them. It is about God and His glorious plan of redemption through Jesus Christ. So, as you prepare, remember these three things. What does the scripture passage teach about God? What does the scripture passage teach about God's plan for sending Jesus? And how am I going to develop application questions or comments that I will have in the classroom that are gospel-centered and not moralistic? And I'd love to close with just the final segment of this letter from the graduating senior that I began this talk with. She goes on to say, I just want to take a minute now to thank you who are my teachers. You are the ones who volunteered not only your time and your energy, but also your hearts and minds and even your souls. That kid who looked like he was bored and ready to fall asleep, what you just said will waken in him the realization that he needs to get his heart right with God on a personal issue that he feels like you are speaking directly to. The kids struggling with homiletics this week, well, they're actually thanking God that there are people who still care enough about them to teach them how to read and analyze God's word. I know this because I've been in that seat, wondering when class would be over so I could feel comfortable again with my nominal Christian life. But in class, I had the blessing of your presence, your insight, and your love. You, my dear teachers, are the people who invested and poured into my life what I needed the most. Thank you for never giving up on me. Perhaps the best thing I've gotten from BSF is God. There are so many Christian activities out there that give you the Bible teaching or give you Christian friends or give you a euphoric feeling about Christianity, but forget to give you God. And after growing up with BSF, I can confidently say that I know God and know His Word and know how to listen to Him in a way that I most certainly wouldn't have without BSF. And while it breaks my heart to close this chapter of my life as a student in BSF, I am thankful that God has given me a gift that has enriched and changed my life forever. May I pray for you? Heavenly Father, thank you, thank you, thank you for being such a great God. Each one of us in this room knows that you are the hero. You have come and reached into our hearts when we were going our own way, and by your grace, you poured out your love into each one of us and transformed us. And this is the life-saving message that you have given us the privilege to pass on to those who are coming after us. Father, would you bless and equip each dear one here who is following hard after you and your assignment to them for this phase in their life to hold out the word of life to the next generation. Will you equip them and transform them and mature them even as they teach to magnify you? And we do ask all these things in the mighty name of our Lord and Savior, Jesus Christ. Amen.
1: 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More specifically, we're going to consider his saving purpose. That's what he came to do, rescue us. It's the most incredible news in the world, and I'm excited to soak in the wonder of it with you. 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
6: American Family News, I'm Robert Thornton. The White House is defending a series of taxpayer-funded ads featuring President Trump urging voters to keep Republicans in power this November. Democrats say they are illegal. Speaking with reporters departing for Maryland, aboard Marine One, the president said he's weighing whether to reimburse Americans for the cost.
7: The ads were really good. They were promotion for the country, done by many presidents before, so we'll decide.
6: The administration called the three ads public service announcements. The president said his super PAC MAGA Inc. will now pay for the ads. Tennessee inmate Krista Pike, who survived the state's attempt to execute her, is awake and speaking as she receives treatment at a hospital, according to her attorneys. They also said her prognosis is still unclear and that she faces a long recovery. Police fired tear gas to control crowds in Paris and elsewhere in France today as more than 250,000 people rallied nationwide to support high school students who want more education funding, according to government officials. Former advisor to UK Prime Minister Boris Johnson, Thomas Corbett Dillon, had this to say on Fox.
8: Look, I know we're spinning this as it is high school protest, and that is how it started. But this has totally been hijacked, as per usual, by the far left. And they've taken this. And look, we have to be real about this. This isn't little Pierre in Bordeaux that's out rioting. These areas are predominantly migrant areas. These are new French people. A lot of French people don't even live in these areas anymore. So it's a very different situation than what we're hearing in the lot of the media. The BBC are calling it, you know, high school protest. It's something very different.
6: He went on to say that France gives immigrants free houses and free credit cards. An arrest in Washington state in connection to a deadly school shooting in British Columbia earlier this year. More from Fox's Jeff Manasso.
9: 30-year-old James Cody Bryant, an American, taken into federal custody in Washington state, accused of conspiracy to commit murder in a foreign country. That he assisted a Canadian gunman, referred to as JVR.
10: Offering advice, sending money, and even agreeing to live stream the horrific event.
9: The shooting of two family members and a school shooting in Tumbler Ridge, BC in February. 9 dead, including the gunman. Acting U.S. Attorney Neil Floyd saying,
10: Bryant had the information and ability to alert law enforcement and even discussed that possibility with the shooter, but he chose not to.
9: Bryant now faces life in prison if convicted.
6: A pro-Israel Christian activist says clearly the evidence is overwhelming that Iran's hand was all over that horrific Islamic terrorist attack in Israel nearly 3 years ago. More from AFN's Chad Groening.
11: October 7, 2023 became the deadliest single day for Israel since its founding, when Hamas and other Palestinian terrorist groups breached the Gaza-Israeli barrier and launched a massive terrorist attack at a music festival. At least 1,200 Israelis, mostly civilians, perished, and more than 250 people were abducted into Gaza. Gary Bauer is chairman of American Values and was a founding board member of Christians United for Israel.
12: The brutal, intentional, horrific, evil attack on Israeli civilians on October 7th should have been a wake-up call to the entire world. I mean, the event itself, it's almost impossible to imagine. My experience has been that most Americans don't understand fully, even now, what happened. I've seen some of the video. It is the most disgusting thing you could ever see in your life.
11: And Bauer is convinced that the Iranian regime was behind the attack.
12: They've been funding Hamas, Hezbollah, Islamic Jihad, all sorts of extremist groups. They've attempted to assassinate the President of the United States. They've attempted to assassinate Israeli leaders. Clearly, the evidence is overwhelming that their hand was all over that attack that took place on October 7th, in which Israeli civilians were brutally murdered.
6: Longtime football coach Dennis Franchione has passed away. His career included stops at TCU, Alabama, and Texas A&M, according to TCU. The Fort Worth Star-Telegram, which first reported the news, said Franchione's family confirmed his death today, adding that he battled cancer for a decade. Franchione was 75. Find more news at AFM.net.
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15: In the 1930s, critics of the Bible mocked these verses in Revelation 11. 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
16: Welcome to In Grace with Jim Scudder, the senior pastor of Quentin Road Baptist Church in suburban Chicago. He is also the president of Dayspring Bible College, shaping the next generation of Christian leaders.
15: Hi, this is Jim Scudder. Welcome back to In Grace. Today, we're going to learn more about God's grace, even though we're going to be looking at the end times and God's judgment. How can there be grace in the middle of judgment? Well, God sends two witnesses to the earth, bold, old-fashioned preachers that will proclaim truth to a world that doesn't want it. The world is totally duped, is totally fallen for the lie of the Antichrist and his minions. And these two are going to stand in Jerusalem and speak truth. Well, who are these two? Well, last time we talked about it could be Moses and Aaron, Moses and Elijah, Elijah and Enoch, or it just could be two modern men that are old-fashioned preachers. We don't know, but we do know what Revelation 11:4 says. They are the two olive trees, the two candlesticks standing before the God of the earth. And then we think back to Zechariah 4:11 that talks about these two olive trees on the right side of the candlestick and on the left side. And who are these two olive branches which through the two golden pipes empty the golden oil out of themselves? And we know that the olive oil was used to light the candles in the temple. And then Zechariah 4 says in verse 14, these are the two anointed ones that stood by the Lord of the whole earth. And we know that Zerubbabel was of the royal lineage of David during the time of the second temple, and Joshua the high priest was of the Levitical tribe. And so we get some clues on this. Today we're going to pick this up and start off talking a little bit more about these two anointed ones that were like Zerubbabel and like Joshua. And then Revelation 11:5 is where we're going to pick this up and see what power they're going to have. And then the whole world is going to witness their deaths. How could this happen? The world mocked this at one time. But today, every person has a phone and you can watch anything live, and it's actually happening right now. So all of this and more today. Don't forget, you can get your Armageddon's Dawn prophecy chart for free. 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Who's responsible for when something grows? We can't take the credit for that, can we? We might want to, but who brings the rain? Who created the dirt? Who created the seed, right? Now, we might be involved in watering and fertilizing and harvesting, but it's God, right, that gives us the olive. And then it's this same olive that is used to produce light. And God has given us the Word of God, and we are responsible to bring that as light to the world. Jesus is the light of the world. We are to reflect his light as believers. And that's really what the picture is here. In the future, there will be people that will be preaching truth in Jerusalem while the temple is being rebuilt, the third temple. This is incredible. These two anointed ones, by the way, Zerubbabel, a king, Joshua, a priest, they both pictured Jesus, who was a priest and a king. The light of the world When is this going to happen? Now, let's go back and look at the chart real quick. We need to decide whether this is going to be in the first half of the tribulation. Remember, there's a midpoint. During the first half of the tribulation or the second half. We know it's 3.5 years, 1,260 days, or 42 months, all the same. So where will these two witnesses be prophesying? Well, it's a little hard to tell. My opinion is that we're going to see in a minute they will be doing their prophesying and then they will be stopped when the beast arrives. In Revelation 17, we're going to study down the road that Satan comes out of the bottomless pit and he indwells the Antichrist. The Antichrist will suffer a fatal wound, but he will be resurrected. I believe that Satan will indwell the Antichrist in the second half of the tribulation, and it is at that time that these two witnesses are killed. So that means that they would have had to be in operation in the first half of the tribulation. So here we have the first half of the tribulation, them prophesying, they're witnessing. You remember what else was taking place in the first half of the tribulation? There were 144,000 Jewish males preaching as well. I wonder if these two witnesses here were the ones that led these 144,000 to the Lord. But either way, there's a strong delusion coming against the world. Many people will be deceived, but there will still be grace. There will still be people preaching righteousness and truth, that we have sinned, that sin is evil, that sin is what separates us from God. It's not just that we're born this way. It's not just some mistake. It's not some disease I have. It's sin. We've rebelled against God. That sin needs to be punished. We don't deserve heaven. God created hell for the devil and the demons, but that's what we deserve. But praise be to God, there's hope. Even in the tribulation, the gospel will be preached that Jesus came and died and rose again. He shed his blood. And anyone who believes in him will be saved. Now, don't wait for that time because, again, there's a strong delusion. The world will be deceived. But we still see God's grace. We still see God's preachers preaching. The whole world, though, will hate these two. They will hate them with a vengeance. These two will be holding back rain. They will be turning water into blood. They will be bringing plagues upon the earth. In Revelation 11, verses 5 and 6, we're told these things. And if any man will hurt them, now this is cool. This is something I wish I had. Fire proceedeth out of their mouth and devoureth their enemies. And if any man will hurt them, he must in this manner be killed. I think a few people will attempt to silence them, but not many after they see what happens to their comrades. These have great power to shut heaven that if the rain, not in the days of their prophecy. By the way, that's something that was a hallmark of Elijah's life, wasn't it? He held back the rain. And have power over the waters to turn them to blood. Of course, that's a hallmark of Moses. And to smite the earth with all plagues as often as they will. So not only are they preaching, but they're also showing evidence and judgments of God themselves. This must be an incredible thing in the world. This is all taking place during the tribulation. Now, people try to kill them, but they're impervious to death, it seems, until a certain point. Look at the next verse in Revelation 11, in verse 7. It says, when they shall have finished their testimony. So there's a certain amount of time God has planned for them to be alive to bring forth the message. That's why I don't worry that much about, I don't want to say health, but we're all going to die, right? If you go crazy and you're taking this supplement and this oil and this pill and, you know, you're not eating that red meat, you're missing out if you're not eating that red meat, by the way. I'm not saying we should be stupid, but I'm saying that no one's going to escape it, right? And just do the will of God. Be faithful in doing God's will in your life, and then you don't have to worry about all that, right? I'm not saying don't be healthy. I'm just saying don't be overboard.
17: because they had a certain amount of time that God wanted them to bring their message. And if you're following God and you're being used of God in your sphere of influence, there's nothing that can happen to you until it's God's time. So they had finished their testimony, the beast that ascended out of the bottomless pit. That's why I believe this happens in the midpoint of the tribulation. That beast that ascendeth out of the bottomless pit shall make war against them. These are the two people that are causing them the most trouble. Let's get rid of these two. And shall overcome them and kill them. And this beast will finally do what nobody's been able to do in these 3.5 years. They die. The beast. By the way, the Greek word for witnesses, these two witnesses, if you look up the Greek word for witnesses, it's the English word martyr. Martyr. They were martyred. And the world celebrates. Verse 8, and they turn and their dead bodies shall lie in the street of the great city. That is still Jerusalem, which spiritually is called Sodom and Egypt. Jerusalem, the city of God, the city that should be bringing forth righteousness, the city that in the future Jesus will sit and rule and reign from, is called Sodom. You could not give a city a worse name than Sodom. What happened to Sodom? One year we were driving down into the Dead Sea area and our guide said, if Sodom existed, that's where it would have been. I said, Mr. Guide, let me have the microphone for a moment. I said, Sodom existed and that's where it would have been and it's no longer there. Don't minimize the Bible. If God said it, it's true. And by the way, we're finding more and more archaeological evidence that supports the Bible. The Bible is true. Sodom, and it also says Egypt. So now Jerusalem is called Egypt. Egypt was always a name of paganism and idolatry and judgment of God and plagues. Now Jerusalem is called spiritually Sodom and Egypt, where also our Lord was crucified. So we know it's Jerusalem. And they of the people and kindreds and tongues and nations. So we're talking about a lot of people around the world. The world is looking at Jerusalem. It is today, it always has been. We're looking at Jerusalem. There's a reason for that. It's because that's the focal point of God. And all these people from around the world in verse 9 says, shall see their dead bodies 3.5 days. 3.5 days. And they shall not suffer their dead bodies to be put in graves. You know what's the worst thing you can do? Is leave a body exposed to the sun, to the elements. It pollutes. It is a horrible thing. If you really want to show an insult to a people, you leave the bodies.
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17: How does the whole world see this? How does the whole world know? In the 1930s, critics of the Bible mocked these verses in Revelation 11. How could the whole world see these two die and the corpses laying in the street? And then we're going to read about the whole world witnessing something spectacular happening. How could the whole world see that? Well, today you can walk around looking at your little phone and you can watch events live all over the world. You can watch somebody on a cruise ship in quarantine in Japan commenting on the breakfast that they're having. It's incredible what you have nowadays access to. No longer are skeptics mocking the ability of the whole world seeing these events from streaming and broadcasting and all of that. But over the centuries, people try to silence this, what they called old-fashioned and out-of-date book. But you know what? It's not old-fashioned, is it? It's not out of date. It's actually very, very up to date. This actually is past today. This book tells us about tomorrow. What other book is there that can do that? And then in Revelation 11:11, we have this whoosh of life. After 3 days and a half, the spirit of life from God entered into them. Remember, the whole world's looking. They left the bodies out there. They're bloating. And suddenly, they're moving. They're blinking. They're standing up. And the whole world's watching this. And I'm sure very scared. They stood upon their feet. And by the way, these two witnesses aren't Israel and the church, right? I mean, they stood on their feet, okay? And great fear fell upon them which saw them. And they heard a great voice from heaven saying unto them, come up hither. And they ascended up to heaven in a cloud, and their enemies beheld them. The whole world is witness to this incredible scene, the resurrection of God's witnesses. By the way, this sounds a lot like the Lord Jesus, doesn't it? Because he also was put into a grave. He was killed. Evil men were watching the grave, and they were witness to the resurrection and the ascension of Jesus. By the way, all the modern liberals and people that reject a literal resurrection, that reject the rapture, they will be witnessing this themselves as well. And to add to the terror, there's one more verse in Revelation 11 that we're going to read that also happened during the death and resurrection of Jesus. And the same hour, there was a great earthquake, and the 10th part of the city fell. And in the earthquake were slain of men 7,000, and the remnant were affrighted and gave glory to the God of heaven. There is a God of heaven. And the Bible tells us in Philippians 2:10 that at the name of Jesus, every knee should bow, of things in heaven and of things in earth and things under the earth. People that reject Jesus will still bow, but it will be too late, because you have to have received by faith Jesus as the Christ, as God in the flesh, as Savior while you're alive. There's no second chance. The older I get, the more I wonder how long God has for me. We don't know. We do know that the older you get, the less time you have, right? So you young people, how many of you are 25 or younger? You consider yourself young? 25 years are gonna go by so fast. It doesn't take 25 years for 25 years to pass. It takes like 5 minutes. And then you'll suddenly realize that you don't have an infinite amount of time to serve the Lord. So don't waste any days. Just as I'm standing here, Jesus will come again. First in the clouds to bring those that have been saved, those that have been redeemed, those that have been put into the body called the church will be taken out. Then God will be working once again with the nation of Israel. The last prophecy of the book of Daniel chapter 9, the 70th week will begin. And then Jesus comes back at the end of that. There's judgment coming. These witnesses will be preaching from the city of Jerusalem that is called Sodom and is called Egypt. And here is a picture of the fact that they didn't stay dead. They arose from the breath of God and they ascended into heaven. And it happened, and it's real. And because Jesus died and rose again and ascended, any of us have chance of eternal life. It's not by our works. A lot of people say, well, I have to be good, and I've tried that, and I found that I can't do that. Well, you're right, because your works can't save you. If your works could save you, Jesus didn't have to come. The Son of God didn't have to come. If you say, well, my works plus Jesus will get me to heaven, then you're saying Jesus didn't do enough. No, he paid all of your sins because you couldn't pay for any. For God so loved the world that he gave his only begotten son, that whosoever believeth in him should not perish but have everlasting life. That's the message of hope, the message of salvation, the message that I believe the two witnesses, the 144,000, will be preaching that message, because the gospel is the same through all dispensation. Jesus, God in the flesh, came and died for our sins on a cross, and he paid for all of our sins, but God doesn't force himself on you. It's called free will. You have the choice to accept or reject him. We had a wonderful speaker this week on Wednesday, and I asked him, how did you come to faith? His dad was a physician. He's an intellectual type of a guy. He said, you know what? I got into college. My grandfather was a Baptist preacher, and so I knew the Bible. I knew some of the Bible. I got into college, and I said, you know what? I've got to figure this out. Is this true for myself? And he said, I opened Matthew, and I read through Matthew, and he said, the question that kept coming back to me, why would they lie? Why would they lie? And he started to think it through and said, you know what? I believe it's true. And he put his trust in Jesus Christ. And you have that option. You can do that today. Say, I'm a sinner. I can't save myself. But I right now believe that Jesus died and paid for my sins on the cross and rose again. It's by grace that you're saved through faith. It's not of ourselves. It's a gift of God. God is offering a gift called eternal life to you today. You don't know when your last breath will be. You don't know if you'll have a heart attack or car accident or whatever. Maybe the Lord is going to return. We don't know. So you might not have a lot of time. Today, the Bible says, is the day of your salvation. So make today the day of your salvation. It's not of works, lest any man should boast. No one will stand in heaven and say, I deserve to be here. It's when you realize that you don't deserve to be there, but you put your trust in Jesus, who died for you and rose again, then you are given eternal life, and then you're sealed into the day of redemption. No matter what happens to you, hell is never going to be in your future. That's a great and glorious truth of being a child of God. Those that believe in him have eternal life. You say, well, what if I sin after I'm saved? How many of your sins were in the future when Jesus died? All of them. So all of your sins have been paid for, and you are now in the hand of God. You're gonna have those moments, like your kids don't always act like they should, and you're not always gonna act like you should for God. We should, but we're gonna mess up, but he has you. He's gonna treat you like a child, like I treated my kids. I never kicked them out of my family. They might get chastened because I love them, but they're always mine. And that's what happens when you trust in Jesus Christ. You are in God's family. None of these horrible plagues will come upon you. Now, you still might have trials in life, and God can use trials to bring us closer to win other people to Christ. We don't know why trials come, but no one can ever pluck you out of your Father's hand.
15: 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That will really help you as we go through this series. And we have the book, The Spiritual War Against Israel, for a gift of any amount. This book will help you understand what biblical Zionism is and help you understand Israel's place in God's prophetic plan. This book is yours for a gift of any amount. Your gift will make sure more people hear the gospel of grace, and you get this really timely resource, the book, The Spiritual War Against Israel. 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Have you been to Chicago lately? 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I feel safer in Israel than I do in many places in this area that I live, and I think God will really protect us, and he always has. 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
18: 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Keep up the good work. 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
21: Well, welcome once again to Dr. James Dobson's Family Talk. I'm Roger Marsh. 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We're talking about Christians and voting and why the 2026 midterm election could shape up to be one of the most, if not the defining moment in American history. And I know, Gary, not to sound like a broken record, and for those of you who may not be familiar, records are those vinyl recordings that you put on the turntable and they spin around. And sometimes when they break, it would just sit there and stop at the same place over and over again. But this, I mean, this really is, this is not a false alarm that we're sounding here.
22: No, it really isn't, Roger. And, you know, there's caucuses inside the Congress. So there's a black caucus and there's a really conservative caucus that's even more conservative than the typical Republican. I think there's an Hispanic caucus and so forth. I believe we will have a socialist caucus in the House of Representatives this November.
21: There will be that many socialists in the House?
22: Yes.
21: Wow.
22: Yeah. And of course, I want to remind people again, because there's a lot of confusion about what a socialist is. Marx himself said socialism is the first step to Marxism. And Marxism is always godless. And most of the socialists that are running are radical secularists. They not only don't believe in God or they're agnostics, but they mock those of us that do believe in God, and they call those of us that love God and love America Christian nationalists, which is sort of a scary sounding term, you know. Mm-hmm. I grew up, everybody I knew were people that loved America. That was the World War II generation, my father's generation.

0: secularists. They're going to be pro-abortion. They're going to be in favor of the LGBTQ agenda. And people might say, well, Donald Trump's still president. He'll be able to stop that. Well, Donald Trump will be stopped from putting the kind of justices he wants on the Supreme Court if these people get control of the United States Senate and the House of Representatives. They have proposed making the District of Columbia, which voted 98% for Kamala Harris, they're proposing that it be made a state. And that can be done by just a simple majority vote in the United States Congress. It doesn't need a supermajority or any of that. So they are intending to do things that will make it literally impossible for people like us ever to win another election again.
1: You know, whoever coined the phrase democratic socialist probably got a big raise from the DNC or whoever was behind this, because they have done just a spectacular job, and I mean this from a marketing standpoint, of how they couch and phrase the way that they are literally seeking to destroy and ruin our nation. Remember a couple of years ago, we had Allie Beth Stuckey here on the program, and she was talking about a book that she'd written called Toxic Empathy, which is such a great way to describe what they do, where they take Christian values and turn them against Christians for not supporting democratic socialist policies like transgenderism and abortion, even after the labor and delivery takes place. And a lot of Christians fall victim to it. Well, I don't want to be seen as a mean person. I don't want to be seen as a person who hates America or doesn't love my neighbor. So therefore, I have to go along with this, right? And Gary, I appreciate the fact that you're telling us and encouraging us. No, we don't. If anything, don't let the Democrat in democratic socialist lull you into a false sense of security that this is just another extension of the Democrat Party. This is an overtaking of the Democrat Party. I mean, it really is. It's what would have happened a lot sooner on a more national level if the Harris ticket had actually been successful in 2024. I think we'd be looking at that now. So this is a chance for us to kind of keep a stick in the door and keep that door open from, you know, getting it slammed shut on what's happening, and that will happen at the polls. And in here we are in the first week in October, it's already happening because of early voting.
0: Yes, it is happening, and the early voting is so important, Roger. I mean, you can, in many places you can go in person and early vote, or you can mail in your vote. Now, most of us have had real misgivings about mail-in voting. There was a commission set up, I believe, under Jimmy Carter that looked at mail-in voting, and they concluded it was the form of voting that was most likely to be undermined by fraud and cheating for obvious reasons, because the vote is sometimes out of your possession, and it goes into the post office of what happens there and so forth. But nonetheless, we haven't been able to change that. And if the left votes early, we got to be sure that we get our vote out early, too. I remember just a couple of years ago, there was an election in Pennsylvania, and our people, most of them, waited until Election Day. And what happened? There was a hailstorm on Election Day in that part of Pennsylvania, and our side had to spend millions of dollars literally driving four-wheel vehicles to people's homes to try to get them in to vote in time. So we don't want to wait to the last minute. You could get sick. There could be an emergency in your home. You just got to vote and do it the most convenient way you can. If you don't like the mail-in, then go to the polling places early. Most states now have a couple-week period where there's polls where you can go into the booth, do your voting, and then you can rest and just watch the election returns on election night and hopefully celebrate with the rest of us when the votes are counted.
1: You know, another thing that has been happening more and more is there are certain states that have been banning a process called ballot harvesting, where people can collect ballots from other people and take them in. I mean, it's a type of thing where, you know, quite frankly, if you have an elderly parent, for example, and they can't physically get out, like my mom's 93 and she hasn't been in a car in years. Yes. You know, I mean, she's not going to drive anywhere to go and do this. My sister helps her vote, and she votes by mail, and she fills out the form and puts a stamp on, puts it in the post office box, or she'll drop it off at the polling place. And that's legal in a state like California. In some places, it's not. But Gary, you can imagine, we've heard the stories. There was a story

0: just recently about a guy who was in Skid Row in Los Angeles who was going around to homeless people and getting them to sign certain things so they looked like they were registered voters, and then stuffing ballot boxes. And the idea that the elections need to be fair and need to be, you know, level and balanced, it's never been more critical than now. And I think, quite frankly, when you see who is accusing whom of actually doing the cheating, as it were, the reality is 60% of Americans in the 2024 election voted either early in person or they voted by mail. And that when that happens, the idea is that gives everybody enough time to get the ballot, to count it, to look at it, this, that, and the other thing. But some states will sit on them toward the end. And don't you find it a little odd? I think Pennsylvania was another one of those commonwealths as well, that during the 2020 election had a groundswell of ballots that showed up after the election, 3 days after the election, 4 days after the election. There's a big battle right now going on in the courts as to when you can actually mail in your ballot, when it actually, quote unquote, counts. And I think it's just interesting to see how many people are finally kind of taking the blinders off and saying, like you said, if I wait till the first Tuesday in November and there might be a hailstorm or an earthquake or a flood or something like that that keeps us from actually voting, we have to be, as Christians, more proactive to get our vote in and make sure it actually counts.
1: Absolutely. You know, I noticed all the way back in the Reagan years this unusual phenomena. There would be elections, and sometimes they were close, and you would think that our side had won, and then the news would break that one of the people that worked at the polls was at home, and he opened his trunk a couple days later. Oh my goodness, there
0: Look
1: was a
0: I
1: box
0: found.
1: Of ballots there that he forgot to drop.
0: How'd
1: off.
0: That get there? Yeah.
1: Yes. Yeah. Mm. And the really interesting thing about it, Roger, which made me, you know, I'm just a country boy, but made me a little suspicious. Every time they would find one of those boxes of ballots in somebody's trunks, all the ballots in there were people that voted Democrat. Wouldn't you
0: no,
1: think?
0: No, you're kidding.
1: That over time, there would be as many Republican lost boxes of ballots as Democrats. But mm-hmm. So, folks, we know there's cheating, but you can't let the cheating discourage you and lead you to stay home or to turn off from the system. You still have to vote. And we're making here in Washington a much better effort. The president's doing this. Our friends in Congress are doing this to make sure that every vote, every legal vote is counted and no other votes are counted. Mm-hmm. So a lot of money will be spent for poll watchers, lawyers, and so forth. If you don't vote because of the cheating, the cheaters have won twice.
0: Right.
1: They've cast an illegal vote and they've stopped you from casting your legal vote.
0: Mm, speaking of legal voting, as Christians, we believe, you know, we look at the words of Jesus. We were talking in our last get-together, Gary, about James Tallarico, who is running for the Senate as a Democrat in the state of Texas. He is a seminarian at Austin Seminary, which is a part of the Presbyterian Church USA, which is about as far left as you can get in terms of, quote-unquote, Christian seminaries. And
1: yes.
0: Yet, when you think about, you know, the things that he was part of an interview he gave recently to Jimmy Kimmel, he said, you know, if Jesus were to go to the Senate floor, I believe he would say, and he pulls out Matthew 25, and, you know, I was sick and you cut off my Obamacare. He was going on and on and on about things that he believes Jesus would say. Well, we know that when it came to government, Jesus said, give to Caesar the things that are Caesar's and give to God the things that are God's, to which I've always thought, okay, that means, well, be a good citizen, pay your taxes, obey the law. And if you have the opportunity to vote, vote. You really should. And we have an ebook in our Dr. James Dobson Family Resource Center at drjamesdobson.org. We have an ebook called Voting and the Church, Why Christians Engage the Public Square. I encourage you to click on drjamesdobson.org and search for that title, because that ebook was very, very popular during the last election cycle. And I know it's going to help a lot of people too, who might be sitting on the fence and saying, gosh, I don't know. You know, I mean, it just seems like I haven't voted recently, or I don't always vote. And does my vote really count? And a lot of Christians, I'm just going to hold my nose and not vote for anybody because I don't think God wants me participating in this. Gary, give us a little bit of exhortation, if you will, here as to why it's so important for Christians to vote.
1: you know, Dr. Dobson and I did a couple tours around the country in a number of different election years, and we'd get these big crowds, and the whole purpose of these events we were doing was to tell those people they had to show up, just like they showed up for the event to listen to Dr. Dobson and myself and some others. That's the way they needed to show up on election day and in the pre-voting and so forth. In a constitutional republic like ours, Lincoln said, the people are everything. So we have this incredible and still in many ways rare right to vote. And when we don't vote, we leave the public square to people who have a vision about what America should be and what our children ought to be taught about life and death, love and sex, freedom and slavery, quite different than the vision that we have. So if we don't show up, we set ourselves up for being governed by people who will be completely hostile to everything that we believe in.
0: Right.
1: Now, we've already lost, Roger, some important areas of public life. The teacher unions are virtually Marxist unions. I mean, I'm not exaggerating. What the resolutions they pass at their conventions are resolutions that would shock the average parent. But it explains what we know is going on in a lot of classrooms. The same way with the faculties of our major universities. Why do so many people kids come out of our schools believing that socialism is a good thing and believing that free markets are a bad thing? Or think that socialism is better than a country like America that's a constitutional republic. So we've lost some of those areas. We can't afford to lose the governing part of America. And why is so much of what's going on aimed at confusing Christians? Why does Mr. Tallarico suggest that Jesus would like his platform, would like Tallarico's platform?
0: Yeah.
1: Look, if Jesus walked into the United States Senate, he wouldn't be yelling at those senators about why they had this amount of money or that amount of money in the food stamp program or in Obamacare. He would be going into the Senate saying, why did you vote to let my creation, those little innocent babies, be killed in the womb? He would be saying, why are you telling the little children that bear my image that they can choose what gender they want to be? The idea that Tallarico would try to get Jesus to be a socialist endorsing his platform. And isn't it interesting, Roger, when a conservative Christian runs for office and quotes the Bible accurately, the same people like Tallarico accuse us of violating the separation of church and state.
0: Right.
1: So they want it both ways, but it shows you how important Christian voters are. They want to confuse us. They want to demoralize us. They want us to believe it doesn't matter because they know if we show up in proportion to our numbers, we will be able to save America again, just like has happened time after time after time.
0: You know, Gary, it was interesting this past weekend. Lisa and I were in church listening to our pastor talk about Joshua, and he was describing the different areas that Joshua and the Israelites literally were able to take, you know, once you get into the promised land, and then they're here, the different areas for the 12 tribes. And every single time, something I hadn't really put together, every single time God said, I am giving you this land, now go fight for it. And I thought, well, you know, here's the land. We just go in and we set up shop. But they met passionate, vicious hostility everywhere they went. But God said, but that's your land. So when you engage in the battle, I will fight with you and you will be victorious. I wonder how many Christians are looking at Election Day 2026 in the same way, saying, look, God has given us this land based on the fact that we have acknowledged him. He's given us this country, this nation, and we've squandered it. I mean, in many different areas, as you mentioned, my parents were both public school teachers. They wouldn't recognize the California Teachers Association or the National Education Association based on what, I mean, my mom brought Dr. Dobson's film series to her public school. A third of the teachers used to meet in Bible study every Wednesday. I used to join them on occasion. It was that was in the early 1980s. Can you imagine something like that happening now? I mean, there's no way. And yet, when it comes to the election, we don't necessarily need to take up arms, per se. We have one of the strongest weapons. Well, we have two. The power of prayer and the ballot box. Talk about why this is where our new battlefield really is. And it is a battlefield. And if we don't engage, we run the risk of being run over.
1: Yes. I mean, look, we've had to fight wars in our past. The American Revolution was a war.
0: Yes.
1: And we defied all the odds in order to be successful against the world's greatest power at the time. And if your kids weren't taught the real history of America, hopefully you were as a parent. I remember what that history taught, which was our founders knew the only way they could succeed was reliance on God.
0: Amen.
1: And they built the whole republic on it. And then again, we had just a horrendous civil war over a basic question. Can one man own another man? Of course he can't. It took us longer than it probably should have to come to grips with that. But we did. We're the only nation that fought a civil war to end slavery. 600,000 people died. Abraham Lincoln wrote an inaugural address, his second inaugural address, that refers directly to the Bible or indirectly a dozen times, saying that it was God that both judged us for the sin of slavery, but also rescued us. Then World War II, we beat the Nazis and the Japanese warlords. The Cold War, we defeated Soviet communism. So we have had to fight wars, actual wars, to preserve this as one nation under God. Now we just got to vote. We just got to be Christian citizens and fulfill that responsibility. And I actually think, Roger, it's a sin to not do that.
0: Agreed.
1: If Christ came back after the day before Election Day, of course the election would be canceled and every knee would
0: we
1: bend
0: wouldn't have
1: and
0: this
1: every
0: problem. Yeah.
1: Right, every head would bow. But I wouldn't want to stand before the throne and try to explain why, when elections were deciding whether this would be one nation under God or not, I decided to be a pacifist and set it out. Mm-hmm. So it's really, really important. I don't want history to record that it was this generation of Christians that did not rise to the occasion, did not do what had to be done. And you mentioned what school used to be like with your parents, Christians, and teachers. You know, Roger, I was thinking about this the other day. If Martin Luther King were alive today, you know, he was the Reverend Martin Luther King.
0: Mm-hmm.
1: He based his entire appeal for civil rights based on the idea that that skin color was beside the point. We were made in the image of God, and the color of our skin is the least important thing about him. If he tried to give that message based on his Bible, biblical beliefs, he wouldn't be allowed in a public school today. It wouldn't be some white segregationist standing in the schoolhouse door. It would be the leftist controlling our school system that would say, hey, pastor, you can't come in here and start quoting the Bible. So think about how much we've already lost and why we must draw the line now and come out by the millions in just a couple of weeks.
0: Well, you know, Gary, it's interesting when you think about Dr. King and the way that that he handled business, of course, biblically, the way that he organized people to rally against injustice, but their presence, just showing up, you know, turning the other cheek. I remember having a conversation on our program with Dr. Alveda King, Dr. King's
1: yes.
0: niece, and describing the night that their home was almost firebombed. I think they firebombed the back of it, and how she was so angry. She said, I hated every white person in our neighborhood. And she said, my dad went out very calmly, and he said, I want everyone to go home. Just go home, all the neighbors that were around there. And he realized that half the people who were in the neighborhood didn't live in the neighborhood. They were part of this group that was there to kind of raise
1: yes.
0: terror. And she said, I learned so much about presence and about patience and about trusting God, but I also learned about what it means to show up. And I think that this is the message that you're sending here and encouraging us to do, and our listeners here for Dr. James Dobson's Family Talk, is to show up on election day. And you can do so ahead of time, too. As we mentioned before, nearly 60% of those who voted in the last general election in 2024 either did so early, they did it early in person, or they did it through the mail. If you have the opportunity to vote early, we encourage you to do so. It cuts down on voter fraud. If you are part of an organization like Pastor Jack Hibbs in Southern California, Jack's Church, Calvary Chapel, Chino Hills, actually serves as a drop-off center where you can actually, they will harvest ballots there. You can drop it off and you don't have to worry about getting it turned in because they turn them in by the thousands. Be that place that says this election matters and take the words of Gary Bauer to heart saying that this, I mean, it really is a part of our sin nature to not want to get involved. And this is a place where we can stand up and get involved. Gary, you've got 60 seconds left in our program time. Take the final moments of our time together here to really give us that final oomph that get us across the finish line for election 2026.
1: Well, Rogers, you know, I've been in this game a long time, and I'm going to make a little bit of a prediction here. I believe the night after the election, the day after the election, there may be as many as 7 Senate seats and maybe several dozen House seats that are so close that there's going to be recounts or the counting will go on for a few days.
0: Wow. Mm-hmm.
1: And that means that if we show up, that we could be the difference in whether the House and Senate remain in conservative hands or not. It literally could get down to one extra vote in each precinct in a congressional district or each precinct in a state that will determine the election. So you out there that go to church on Sunday and you go to work on Monday, you got to be in the voting booth on Tuesday if you haven't already voted, because that can make the difference in whether or not your children and your grandchildren will grow up in a shining city on a hill.
0: I love that. And don't forget to visit us at drjamesdobson.org or call a member of our constituent care team at 877-732-6825. 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Again, for more information on that, you'll find it by calling a member of our constituent care team at 877-732-6825. 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Or by going online to drjamesdobson.org. And just search for that title, Christians and the Right to Vote. 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Gary Bauer, always a pleasure. Thank you for this pep talk that we in the body of Christ desperately needed before the midterm election 2026. 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Gary, thanks for being with us today here on the program.
1: Thank you, Roger. I'm proud to be on the same team with you.
0: For all of us here at Family Talk and the Dr. James Dobson Family Institute, I'm Roger Marsh. 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
5: This is American Family News. I'm Robert Thornton. A tropical depression has formed over the southwest Gulf of America and is forecast to strengthen quickly. The National Hurricane Center says the system will become a hurricane by Thursday. The storm will approach the northern Gulf Coast sometime late Friday or Friday evening. From Friday through the weekend, it is expected to produce rainfall amounts of 3 to 6 inches, with localized totals up to 10 inches across the central Gulf Coast. California officials condemn President Donald Trump's comments regarding Iran attacking California. During a trip to Nebraska yesterday to rally support for Republican Senator Pete Ricketts, here's Fox's Jackie Heinrich.
6: The president has repeatedly justified his actions taking out the regime's nuclear ability.
7: They could take out a city. Let him take out Los Angeles. Let him take out San Diego.
6: LA Mayor Karen Bass posting, the president of the United States suggested that a foreign government attack Los Angeles. His statements against our city are dangerous and could potentially compromise our safety. The role of a president is to protect the country, not to actively threaten it and encourage attacks on American lives. The White House rapid response team responded saying, quote, no, he didn't, you buffoons. He was saying the U.S. is fighting to stop Iran from having the ability to take out LA and San Diego with a nuclear weapon, and they would if they had the chance.
5: California Governor Gavin Newsom also criticized the comments and called the president deranged and dangerous. Revelations that the Biden-era FBI tracked the Trump family travel and top aide Susie Wiles' phone records received a rebuke from a former top Democrat official who compared the behavior to Nixon-era abuses of federal power amid the Watergate scandal. Julian Epstein, the former chief counsel for the House Judiciary Committee's Democrat bench, said, quote, to me, it feels a little Nixonian. Epstein appeared to be among the few prominent Democrats publicly criticizing the newly disclosed investigative tactics, including the tracking of Melania and Barron Trump's travel and the collection of metadata from Susie Wiles' phone calls. Michigan Democrat Senate candidate Abdul El Sayed says former President Barack Obama is joining him on the campaign trail later this month. Fox's Jessica Rosenthal reports.
8: Michigan Democratic Senate nominee Abdul El Sayed says former President Obama will rally with him and the party's nominee for governor, Jocelyn Benson, October 24th. The former president's involvement ahead of midterms involves cutting ads for several candidates. This summer, he appeared in an ad for Iowa Senate candidate Josh Turek, a former Paralympian basketball player.
9: You've got here a man of character, somebody who knows how to win. Now the ball's in your court, Iowa. Let's make sure that we send Josh Turek to the United States Senate.
8: The former president's also been to Texas to support James Tallarico for Senate and Gina Hinojosa for governor. Wednesday, he headlines a fundraiser in D.C. for the Democratic Senatorial Campaign Committee. Jessica Rosenthal, Fox News.
5: France has been dealing with massive riots and social upheaval. More from AFN's Chris Woodward.
10: With thousands arrested and high schools shuttered amid mass migration strains, Aaron McIntyre of The Blaze warned AFR that Western nations face a deeper ideological crisis.
11: So now you're seeing these riots go, you know, far beyond any kind of socioeconomic issue and bleed into issues of identity and immigration and migration. And, you know, it's very clear that France does not have a good answer to this question.
10: McIntyre pointed out that civic nationalism and attempts to enforce strict secularism by banning public religious symbols have failed to create a unified identity. He argued that deeply held belief systems inevitably clash with Western legal traditions.
11: If you don't have a true animating faith, you don't have something like a faith in Christ to push back against these other ancient and very real, active faiths of the world like Islam, you will have a problem.
10: McIntyre concluded that nations must share core moral foundations, warning that similar demographic and cultural pressures are building right here in the U.S.
5: On Wall Street, stocks were up today. The Dow was up 253. The S&P added 45. The NASDAQ rose 122. West Texas Intermediate crude was around $90 a barrel. That will do it for this time around. We invite you to go to AFN.net and see more there. And we appreciate your support during this fall share-a-thon. For American Family News, I'm Robert Thornton.
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0: From the Hope Center in Plano, Texas, this is Hope in the Night. 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On the air for over 30 years. I'm Tom Petrosky here with author and speaker June Hunt. 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We also have free resources, which will give you a sample of June's most popular books. If you'd rather text us, just text the word free to 70919, and we'll send you a link and get you signed up. June, what would you like to share with us tonight?
1: Well, I was just thinking, we've just finished a large conference, and some of the people that I had not seen in years and years were there. And I just remember being in the first year of ministry, meaning I was asked to do a radio program, and I ended up calling it Hope for the Heart. And I saw a person who was my first executive director literally 40 years ago, was there. And she started talking with me about what it was like. She was incredibly able and capable. And I just remember I did not know her well at all. Dr. Gene Getz, I told him I had 5 positions I needed to fill, and he was the founder of Fellowship Bible Churches years ago. And so all of a sudden, I have 5 people from his church. They were all gifted, and but you know, when I had lost a friend in terms of, there was someone in my life that I had a friendship with, and I thought it was going to be a forever friendship, but it ended up not being so, and I could give specifics, but so all I'm saying is now here is Sharon Neufeld, and I did not know her. She did not know me. And then she said, she told me what it was like at the beginning of working at Hope for the Heart and some of our big challenges. And actually, one unusual thing was, I'd forgotten this, but she said someone threw away multiple bags, paper bags, and they were filled with orders and all kinds of things that people had sent in. But because they were brown bags, they could look like trash. So we went dumpster diving. And it was really true. And it was unique. I'm talking about where everything is, goes with the dumpsters. In Dallas area, and we, believe it or not, found all of these brown bags that someone had thrown away. And the bottom line is, some of those difficult times ended up bonding us. But you know, all these 5 new people, and plus we were a brand new ministry, so I didn't know how to do radio ministry, but I was learning very quickly, and I did a course called Counseling Through the Bible for 3 years, and I did literally once a week at Fellowship Bible Church Dallas. 3 years of I taught 96 topics, meaning things that people would need for their lives. But I put all these scriptures that people had never seen. There wasn't anything like this before. And meaning I would teach on Monday night and Tuesday morning once a week. And I had 16-week semesters. And people were fascinated by the content because typically people didn't, Bible study was more the individual books of the Bible. But I was showing all the scriptures that could be used in all these different topics, you know, such as anger, anxiety, the A's, the D's, dysfunctional family, domestic violence, euthanasia, evil and suffering, all these different topics. And in a way, even though I had people around me, I kind of felt lonely. I know that can sound strange, but I couldn't stop. I just had to keep going. But I learned some things through that time, like understand the pain of others. And how do you do that? What does that mean? Look for ways to express love to others. How do you do that? I learned much.
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1: All right. Hi, Lauren. So glad to have you with us.
2: Thank you welcome. So much.
1: You're so welcome. Welcome to Hope. How can we help you?
2: Well, first of all, I want to say I've been listening to you for years, and I feel a little nervous because I feel starstruck because I've been listening to you for so long, but I just absolutely fell in love with your show, your voice, and your wisdom, and so I am so grateful to be here, first of all.
1: Well, you, by the way, you are a sweetheart to say that. You're very, very kind, and that touches my heart. Thank you.
2: Yes, thank you. Well, I reached out. It was almost like God tugging on my heartstrings because, you know, when I listened to years ago, I was in a much better spot. And even though, you know, we all have problems, I realized at this point, I said, I need to talk to her because at this point, I feel like I have no one else to talk to. And it's because... Mm-hmm. As of late, I've kind of been abandoned by everyone in my life. I didn't have a big family to begin with, but we're talking about mainly my aunt, my sister, and now my 18-year-old son, who I raised as a single mom since he was two. And... I don't really know why. Like, I can, you know, go through some background of what has happened with everyone, but I just don't understand why this is all happening at one time. And a lot of it also is, you know, I had troubles with my health that have shown up more recently. So I was diagnosed in my mid-20s with a couple herniated discs and mild neuropathy in my legs.
1: And
2: yeah, and we didn't really know why. I didn't do anything major to hurt my back and neuropathy. Like, what? Like, I didn't even have diabetes, anything like that.
1: Yes.
2: Which the neuropathy didn't bother me. But now that I'm 42, I am starting to feel it more, and I've been getting more problems because of those issues to where it makes it almost unbearable at days just to get out of the bed. And so I will say with my son, first of all, we had a fantastic life. I did go through a spot where I did have a drug addiction because of my back mainly. I got hooked on pain pills because I was on pain management. And my ex-husband, who I had the child with, he was a severe drug addict. So we kind of became codependents, okay? And I had to really go through a lot to recover from this. And I went to rehab, and I found God again, because I was saved as a young girl, and I remember it, and I felt it wholeheartedly, but I strayed. And so when I went to rehab, it was a way to self-examine myself again and to, you know, find the Lord again and know that that's where I'm going to get my strength and that peace that I needed. And at this time, my oldest son was about six, and I had just had another baby with a different man. They're 6 years apart. And I was divorced to my ex-husband at the time. And so I did go through that. But I must say my son doesn't remember those hard times, okay? And so when I finally came back to and doing the response, having the responsibilities I needed to do and going to work, I went back to work with a ferocity, because even earlier in my years, straight from high school, I went to college and I got a chemical engineering degree, and I practiced engineering for 5 years.
1: Wow.
2: And yes, and I was really proud of that because I grew up super poor. My mom had the party house, so to say, and I suffered from that tremendously. I was abused, and I grew up thinking that's just a way of life. And I think that also had a part in my addiction.
1: So when you say that, what did that look like when you say your mom had a party house? I think I know what you're saying, but I want to be sure that I'm getting the right picture, the correct picture.
2: Well, my mom was a severe alcoholic, and she liked to do some drugs, mainly smoking marijuana. And instead of her being the type to go out to the bars, she stayed home with us because we were kids. So as far back as I can remember, as a little girl, three and up, she would bring the parties to her house.
1: Okay.
2: And so even on school nights, everything, me and my sister had to endure the loud music, the partying, and the men that found themselves coming into our rooms.
1: Wow. Wow.
2: Yeah.
1: I'm so sorry. Wow. And so you really, in one way, you grew up fast, meaning you experienced things that most kids would not have experienced if they had been in a loving Christian environment. But you grew up with your mom having what she felt that she wanted, and that is a party home where men would even come and would invade your area. Is that right?
2: Yes, ma'am.
1: Wow. Bless your heart. Well, and so did you say you had a sister?
2: Yes, she was with me.
1: And she was older or younger?
2: She's older. She's 3 years older.
1: Okay. And so how was she doing with all this? How did she interact?
2: She and I have had a very, very complicated relationship because we grew up very differently. I mean, I should say we grew up as complete opposites. You know, she was always the tough one, and I was always the sensitive one, for one thing. And she was the skinny, pretty one, where I was the chubby, ugly one. You know, in general, I'm not, you know, trying to call myself ugly by any means, but it was just a fact, you know, and it was we were eating the same things. We were being fed the same thing by my mom, but you know, it's just how we grew up. And then, so she kind of, she didn't want to be friends with me at first when we were younger, even though we went through very traumatic things together. And then, you know, as we progressed in life, she, you know, as young teenagers and stuff, she would go off with her friends and, you know, do her own thing and never have much care for me. And there were a couple times that she would take me out, but it was the same thing. It was the same taking me to house parties and just things like that. Nothing productive. And I wouldn't say it's her fault. It's just kind of, like I said, it's kind of like the only thing we knew in a way. As the years progress, she's one of the main characters that I feel like has left me in the dust, because as we grew up, she had an addiction early on in life. And when she called me, I was living with my mom. It was just me and my mom, because she had moved out at a young age. She didn't graduate high school. And she told me, you know, her problems. and that she had nowhere to go. Well, our landlord said she couldn't come live with us, and so I called my dad, who was, as you probably well know, just by hearing this, not very much in the picture.
1: Right.
2: But I did have ways to contact him, and I told him, I said, she's in desperate need of help. She needs somewhere to go. And he took her in and helped her. And she went down to the Florida area and had a very nice life, meaning she got to turn her life around, and then she was always this beautiful woman, and she found really wonderful men, and she got to marry a really wonderful, awesome guy, and they've been married for a long time, and she has two beautiful children about the same ages as mine, and you know, when I went through my trauma, my time of addiction, instead of helping me, she called the cops. And I'm not going to say it didn't necessarily help me, because I do feel like I had divine intervention, because the couple of charges that I did catch, one from her calling and a couple of my own, I was always the one that got caught.
1: If
2: I can say that, you know, and I know now, looking back, that it was divine intervention, that it was God's way of waking me up. But I couldn't help but feel that sense of betrayal of like, okay, why didn't you help me in a way that I helped you rather than do this? And, you know, I was a practicing engineer at the time. And so it basically cost me my career. And I couldn't go back, really, because of my background. And it especially got, you know, even more tense to get into engineering after 9/11 and all that. So your background is scrutinized very heavily. And so I kind of resented that for a while. But I kind of let that go, and I tried to have a relationship with her. But at this point, you know, she's living this grand Floridian lifestyle, and she would just, I mean, all the way down to making fun of my country accent. And I said, Ansel, we grew up together. What are you talking about, you know? And
1: that's interesting, because like I don't hear an accent.
2: That's crazy, really.
1: No, I really don't. But maybe it's because I guess I may have an accent. I'm from Texas. I'm from Dallas,
2: okay.
1: But I don't know. I'm. It's not like a lot of other accents. But you know, there's nothing wrong with having an accent from wherever you grew up or wherever you've lived. So I'll just ask this. Did your relationship ever get stabilized in a healthy way or not really?
2: I would say not really.
1: Okay. That's what I wanted to know. Okay. When we come back, I'm fascinated with your story, by the way. I'm so glad you called.
2: Thank you.
0: We're so glad to share that Hope of the Night is back on American Family Radio. 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
1: Well, sweet dear Lauren, I want to hug you right now. I wish I was by you. Okay, now, you said I've been abandoned by my aunt, my sister, and my son. These are primarily people that are significant, and you've described your relationship with your sister. Tell me about your aunt. What was going on there?
2: Right. So my aunt knew when I was young about what was happening at my mom's house because I got to spend a couple of summers with her. She had a daughter, my cousin, that, you know, we were about 5 years apart, but we were good friends. And, you know, I would confess things to her because I knew something wasn't right at that point. Because I would go to my aunt's house, and it was a normal house, you know, call normal, right?
1: Right. I hear you.
2: Mm-hmm. Yeah, the mom, the dad, the clean house, the no partying, and just fun stuff. And I knew at that point, and I was about 10, and I told my aunt a lot of things about what was happening at the house. And she called my mom, and she was very upset, and she said, this needs to stop. And so it kept happening, obviously, and I would go back and I would tell my aunt that, well, it's, you know, still happening, and now Angela, my sister, you know, I said, she's joined in. She's, you know, smoking cigarettes and smoking weed and drinking and doing these things with my mom. And so my aunt got really mad at that, and she called both of them and stood up for me and was like, you need to make this a better household. She's only 10, 11 years old, and this is unacceptable. Well, that time when I got back at home, I would be locked in my room to where they could do the stuff. And and then I kind of got the attitude after about a year of that, of if you can't beat them, join them. And so I would start experimenting with cigarettes and things myself at a very young age. And so then, you know, I still continued to hang out with my cousin and my aunt until I was about 16. Mm-hmm. And they would take me on Disney trips and all these fun things. And I always envied that. I always wanted that so bad, that family, that type of family.
1: Yes.
2: And then, you know, when I was 16, you know, I was in high school. I was starting to do more bad things, more drugs, more experimentation, and then I met, you know, my future husband. We were kind of like high school sweethearts. We didn't go to the same high school, but we were in high school when we met, about 16, 17. He was a year older than me. And, you know, once we got together, then that was my world, you know, with him. And by the time I graduated high school, we had gotten an apartment together, and my aunt and my grandfather and my grandmother have passed now. But at the time, of course, you know, my grandfather was a Southern Baptist. So that's how I was introduced to Christianity, and I did go to church with him a lot of times, and he would do his best to try to spread the gospel to me and my sister as much as he could. So, of course, you know, he had a long talk with me about how I was living in sin by living with my boyfriend and not doing it God's way. And I understood, you know, I knew, but I didn't care at the time. So I, you know, I was like, I'm going to be bad. It's what I'm destined to be. That's just who I am. And all these reasons. And that's, I went about my life. I still stayed in touch, you know, with my aunt, but my, you know, my husband, he's the one, ex-husband, I don't even know what to say, but, you know, he's the one that kind of caused a rift between me and my family at first. And then with my sister at the same time, you know, she has a totally different boyfriend slash husband, and so she would also kind of put me down about him, and then my family would put me down about not just living in sin, but the fact that he didn't go to college, and that, you know, but I said, he, you know, he doesn't have to go to college to be a good husband or provider and this, that, the other, and so kind of, he put a rift in a lot of
1: things. Did you feel judged?
2: Oh, yeah, completely. Completely. Okay. And a lot
1: of it was they thought
2: that maybe he wasn't good enough for me. But then again, you know, I was taking the heat.
1: Yeah. So, and so you felt judged by your sister, who had now a different lifestyle in terms of she had a more conventional husband. But basically you're saying she had a lifestyle that was more traditional, but yet you felt judged.
2: Yes. Yes. Okay. And it was because of that. She had found a man that was had money. Their family was very close-knit, and they all had money, and it was one of those things where she just kind of was like, oh, you know, you're still in Mobile with, you know, an electrician or, you know, and so, yes, it was very judgmental. And I kind of kept thinking, well, you know, it's not just about money, but, and he had a tight knit family. He had a tons of family. And I felt, you know, when I met them, it was all hugs and kisses. Whereas my family, you don't hug, and it was this, you know, looking down their noses. And it wasn't a big family. It was only my grandmother, my grandfather, and my aunt and uncle. And so it was so different.
1: Yes.
2: All the dynamics. And so and my aunt said, you know, he's the dynamics. And so and my aunt said, you know, he's a gold digger from the very get-go. He's a gold digger. And I was like,

0: And so anyway, I went through years and years of abuse with him. Not physical, the mental, emotional abuse. Mm-hmm. And it turns out he was a pathological liar and a narcissist. And those are things I've kind of learned recently looking back. But what I didn't realize is this whole time, even though I was going to college more than full time, working almost full time, maintaining an apartment, and still kind of partying, you know, going out to clubs and hanging out with friends, mm-hmm. and all at the same time, you know, he would resent the fact if I was tired, and he would always have girls on the side, which I didn't really know. I suspected in the beginning, but when I found out how bad it was, after college, I still ended up marrying him. I thought waiting till after college would be a long enough time to wait to marry him. And, but I was at that point, I think I was, I don't know if it was just the abuse or also just me or my lifestyle. I don't know. But I felt like, okay, he has this other main girl. But if I marry him, then I'll be the main girl. Mm. And that's why I went ahead and married him. And then a few months later, probably 4 months later, and this was right after I graduated college. I got had a job before I graduated college, which I was proud of. And
1: as an engineer?
0: As an engineer, yeah.
1: Wow, that's impressive.
0: Yeah, a chemical engineer.
1: Yeah, then what happened you graduated?
0: After I graduated, I found out about this girl, but I married him anyway, and this was all within a few months. And then a few months later, I got pregnant. And at first, I was very upset about the baby because I kind of wanted to start making money. I grew up so poor, and so, you know,
1: yes, mm-hmm.
0: the college years are hard, you know. And I wanted to go through all that and make money and have fun. But, you know, I was, after a few hours of it setting in, I loved him unconditionally. That love, like you only know as a parent. And so we had the child together, and he did okay for the first year, you know, or so. But even when he was being a good dad and helpful with me, all the other times he was just with somebody else, you know. And I finally got fed up after our son turned, he was around 2, and I would come to my house, which I had to put in my name because at that point I was paying for everything. Everything was based off of my credit, and I had to kick him out because I would come home and all my stuff be pawned, no food in the fridge.
1: Oh,
0: and
1: no.
0: Here I am, an engineer making all this money, and he's just taking it as fast as I can, you know, make it.
1: Wow.
0: And
1: wow.
0: Yeah. But then the abuse was so bad that, you know, it would also be so good, right, when he wanted it to be good. So he would lay it on real thick of, you know, how much we were meant to be together. And I wanted that family so bad that I did go back and forth for years, for years. Mm-hmm. And so our son knew him pretty well. But there are also all those times where he would go months without calling and, I was the one that had to deal with where's my daddy, those beautiful puppy eyes, and that's just, it's just gut-wrenching, and I don't know if that's what also made me go back or the fact that he always made me feel like I wasn't good enough for anybody else. And
1: that's not true.
0: Yeah, and so that's where me and my son, you know, my oldest son, we formed this really tight bond because we were always together, and I was a very good mom, and I was very proud of it. Later on is when I had the addictions.
1: Yeah. So I'm hearing you had quite a bit of loss, loss of trust with the husband. And he was

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1: I've always felt called to help people, especially in their darkest moments. 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
1: Well, Lauren, my heart is with you because it's so hard when you have felt abandoned, for anyone who has been abandoned. And that's where you started. You said, I've been abandoned by my aunt, my sister, and you said son. But what I want to do, and I want to understand that, but what's clear is you did not have a stable home life, with your mom having the kind of parties that basically were not appropriate for you to be a part of growing up, and introducing you to a lifestyle that was wrong, yet that's what you had. Yeah. And, I call that bizarre. I had bizarre growing up, not having what you had in this way, but I call mine bizarre. I finally figured out a word, and I don't know. Do you think that fits you, bizarre?
2: Yes.
1: Okay.
2: Very much so.
1: So I'll let you use my word, okay? And what that means is there are times when you don't have a choice about what you are exposed to. And mine was very different. My dad had multiple women, but it wasn't like present with me there and all that. And my dad was an alcoholic. I don't mean alcoholic. He was an atheist. But there was nothing in any way spiritual about him. It was just very painful. But my point is, to feel abandoned, at times I did. And so I had that understanding, that sense of who can you turn to when you feel there's nobody to turn to, right?
2: Right.
1: And I want to ask, do you now have a true friend that is that you know God has brought into your life, or not really?
2: I do have a best friend that I've been friends with since high school, and we've been through a lot together. But not really right now. I think it's mainly because she has a lot going on in her life, and it's hard for her to be kind of bogged down by my problems. So that's why I feel like I have no one to talk to right now, because she's kind of let it be known in a nice way that I got my own problems right now. I can't really deal with being there for you right now.
1: Okay. Are you in, or have you ever been in, a solid biblical church where you could grow?
2: Yes, I'm actually, and this is one of the things that really hurt me, but I've learned why. But I am a member at a very good church here, and my pastor is absolutely wonderful, and he's doing wonderful things in the city and elsewhere. I volunteer, and I took the growth track, the next steps type thing, and became an actual member, and I have volunteered for years, in the cafe to help raise money that way. And I did form some really good friendships. And I felt like in my times of need, they weren't there. And I was really upset about it at first, especially because they were from my church and they were supposed to be there for me, right? But I kind of think that, you know, God was showing me that it's only Him that I can really rely on. But sometimes it just gets so lonely, you know?
1: Yes.
2: Because
1: yes.
2: We're social people, and I'm a very loving person. And I'm just at this stage where I'm tired of being pushed away almost.
1: Okay, this makes sense. And I think what I appreciate about you is, in spite of a lot of hurts, a lot of rejection that you've experienced, and, you know, yes, choices that you made, but obviously you learned from, or am I correct, you learned that there were things that were not helpful, that you instead went to a church and wanted to be a giver, not a taker. Is that correct?
2: Yes, ma'am. I turned my life completely around.
1: Wow.
2: Yeah.
1: And do you feel God has been meeting your need?
2: Yes, for the most part, yes, of course. And with these trials and tribulations I've been going through, at first I felt like, why? And I'm starting to try to be grateful for those, because I know in the end they'll make me stronger.
1: Mm-hmm.
2: It's just sometimes it'd be nice to have someone to talk to about it or go through it with, you know?
1: Yep. Well, at some time, if you want us to talk more, I want to hear about your son. But right now, since we have limited time,
2: I know.
1: I think, but would you like for us to talk again later?
2: I would love to.
1: Okay.
2: There's so much more depth to it that I really feel like you would understand more, and it might be helpful to other people too.
1: Well, we will definitely talk again.
2: Okay.
1: Meanwhile, let's talk about the concept of what even a relationship of friendship. I know you would like to have someone where there's mutuality, where there is a give and take in the relationship. So, first, I want you to pray a prayer. The Bible says, "He who walks with the wise," or "she who walks with the wise grows wise."
2: Okay.
1: I love that scripture.
2: Proverbs,
1: I want
2: right?
1: for you. It is Proverbs. Proverbs, 13:20. And
2: okay.
1: I remember, in fact, I'll just say, one time I ended up being in Chicago at a conference, and I met someone the last night, and we ended up talking all night before. I found out she was from Dallas. Unbeknownst to me, she prayed for a friend. She said, "Lord, so I won't miss it, would you put that friend in Chicago?" And
2: oh,
1: it
2: wow.
1: happened to be me. But at the time I was a youth director, she still is my closest friend. And that's been years and years. And she was cool. She was wonderful, meaning she loved working with youth. I was a youth director, and I just pulled her into everything. And she was beyond exceptional in terms of helping me. And then eventually, I finally started confiding in her, and Her parents kind of adopted me. It was precious. I mean, I didn't have a loving father, and all of a sudden, here is this godly, humble man, and they just adopted me. So I felt like, and so, in fact, after my mom died, her mother said, wrote me a letter and said, I'd like to adopt you as my daughter. And so it wasn't official, it was just all in heart. And she lived to be 97. And so we had plenty of time together. But the point is, you know, God knows your need. And so I'm going to mention some things for you to just pray about. One of the things that is very significant is to understand the pain of others. In other words, how do you reach out and be a friend? Well, just to say, okay, Lord, I want to be sensitive to those that you bring into my life. And part of that is understanding the pain of others. In fact, the Bible says, recalling your tears, I long to see you so that I may be filled with joy. That's 2 Timothy 1:4. But you look for practical ways to help, not being critical. And you know that it is by the grace of God that you are not in a wrong situation now, because you've learned many things. You know what you don't want, right?
2: Right.
1: And so, and that means part of this is being a good listener, but just you look, and this is important, look for ways to express love to others by offering help to somebody in need, sending just even an encouraging card or note to someone who needs encouragement. Help someone complete a task, somebody who needs help. You know, and I think it's a sensitivity, and you know what, you know that you have a heart to give, because I can hear it. And yet, you've got to find the right person. It's not just anyone. So you just say, you know, Lord, may I have your choice of the type of friend that would be someone I could benefit, I could help, but also where there could be mutual help. And he knows your need, and he delights in meeting needs. So, and at times that means you need to initiate an invitation to have someone in your home, to offer to help with any kind of a project. And, you know, I used to teach singles for a long, long time, and I saw those who were so ready to give. I really look forward to us talking again. We'll do that.
2: Okay.
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6: American Family News, I'm Robert Thornton. President Donald Trump spoke on a major defense manufacturing deal today at the Sparrows Point Shipyard in Maryland.
7: The workers of Baltimore and the shipyard here at Sparrows Point have been a vital part of the American industrial strength for literally over 100 years. And along these very shores, American tradesmen built one of the first frigates in the U.S. Navy. They forged the steel that built the Empire State Building and the Golden Gate Bridge, and this is where the Patriots of Baltimore built the first ever Liberty ship in the Second World War.
6: The president is also working to rally Republican voters with less than a month before the midterm elections on November 3rd. Cornell University trustees announced today that a former Department of Justice official will look at how the school handles sexual misconduct complaints as they work to address concerns over allegations of a 2024 gang rape at a fraternity house. Sally Yates, who was a deputy attorney general in the Obama administration, will lead the review. Questions are rising over whether aging lawmakers should be the ones in charge of regulating artificial intelligence. More from Fox's Bill Malusian.
8: AI has obviously been all over the headlines recently. You got some lawmakers calling for the federal government to start regulating it, but some of those very same lawmakers, members of Congress, will openly admit not only do they not understand AI, they don't even personally use it. And some Republicans say they don't fully understand AI either, but they think Congress should actually learn it before trying to regulate it. And there's also a potential disconnect with Congress when it comes to the topic of child care. You've got many senior members of Congress who have adult children now. They no longer have to pay for daycare or worry about money when it comes to having another child. Yet these same members of Congress are now the ones who are deciding what to do when it comes to federal child care subsidies.
6: Some have dismissed the claim that lawmakers are not up to the task of AI regulation and argue that Congress is already in charge of regulating complex industries like finance and medicine. In more AI news, Anthropic and its AI agent Claude continue to push the boundaries of the technology. The company has been meeting with religious leaders, reportedly trying to convince them that Claude has a soul. AFN Steve Jordahl has more.
9: The New York Times reports Anthropic has been hosting private meetings with religious leaders, asking them to sign non-disclosure agreements and keep the conversations confidential. But one of them is speaking with the Times. Rabbi Moise Navon says the Anthropic team were trying to convince him that Claude has a soul. Fox News contributor Jonathan Mora says that would give it special rights.
10: What is unique about a being with a soul? They have rights. They have responsibilities. Mm-hmm. And if you start giving AI mechanisms rights, who are we to say that we can make them suffer or alter them?
9: Author Bob McGinnis says AI agents do not have souls in the spiritual sense, but if Anthropic were to convince a court that they do, a red line will have been crossed.
11: I'm afraid if we're not careful that our courts will begin to, you know, be sympathetic to that view. People are coming to believe that they are more than just a machine. Incredibly dangerous, of course.
9: He says it's easy for the spiritually uninformed to be confused about the issue.
11: These people that converse, talk, become very familiar with these AI models, see them as having personality.
9: But granting them human rights would be disastrous.
11: And does that mean that they can sue someone? That means that you can't terminate them. In other words, cut the power off to them. Are they going to have human rights?
9: I'm Steve Jordahl.
12: You are my lady. You're everything I need.
6: 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He's known for his smooth 80s hits, including You Are My Lady. A statement shared by his family on his official Instagram account confirmed Jackson died yesterday, 3 days after his 70th birthday. No cause of death was provided. 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
15: Receiving from the Lord requires belief. 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
14: 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That's 855-577-2255. We're so glad you're here to listen. Today's program will complete the message we began yesterday. Here's Pastor Allen with part two of Choosing to Believe in an Age of Unbelief.
15: He said, I took men, women, and children to prison because they said Jesus was Messiah. And I was so effective at it and so applauded for it that they sent me to distant cities to do those things. And while on one of those journeys, Jesus interrupted me. And he said, I repented and I had a change of life. Repentance in the scripture carries two meanings, a change of thought and a change of behavior. And Paul changed how he thought. He no longer believed Jesus was a charlatan, and he changed his behavior. He stopped opposing him and he became a great advocate. When you and I repent, we change how we've thought and how we've behaved. Amen. And so he's giving his story to Agrippa, which is really bizarre. He's on trial for his life. He could be defending himself on the points of Jewish law. He's an expert, but he isn't. He's trying to influence the heart of Agrippa and his wife Bernice to yield to Jesus. And Agrippa makes this most remarkable statement. It's in your notes. It's Acts 26, 28. Agrippa said to Paul, you almost persuade me to become a Christian. Paul, you almost got me. Almost. That was a really good argument, dude. You had me leaning there for a minute. I thought there might be something to this Jesus character. Almost. I think of the mercy of God to take the Apostle Paul and arrange circumstances where Agrippa had a private audience to hear Paul's personal story of transformation. There's no record in Scripture that Agrippa ever revisited that choice. There's nothing that I'm aware of in church history or church tradition that says so. God gave him an opportunity. He made a choice. He was almost persuaded. In Mark's gospel, chapter 10, it's repeated in other gospels, but in Mark's gospel, Jesus encounters a young man, very religious man. We would call him an outstanding young man, certainly celebrated. He runs up to Jesus, he fell on his knees and said, good teacher, what must I do to inherit eternal life? He's humbling himself before Jesus, kneeling before someone has a similar meaning today as it would have in the first century. And Jesus said, why do you call me good? No one's good except God alone. You know the commandments. And he recites a summary of the commandments for the young man. Don't murder, commit adultery, steal, give false testimony, honor your father and mother. And the young man said something, it's a bit bizarre. He said, teacher, I have kept all of these. since I was a boy. Jesus, gracefully, he didn't laugh. I've kept all the rules. There's over 600 rules in Judaism. I kept them all. Checked all the boxes. The next statement is the most telling to me in verse 21. Jesus looked at this young man and it says he loved him. He wasn't angered by him. He wasn't agitated. His heart went out to him. And Jesus said to this young man, there's just one thing you lack. Go and sell everything you have and give to the poor. And you'll have treasure in heaven. Then you can come follow me. It's the same invitation he gave to Peter or James or John. I mean, it's framed a little differently, but it's the same thing. They walked away from their businesses and their families and all their familiar connections. He's saying the same thing to this young man, come follow me. It says of those fellows that immediately they left their businesses and all the stuff and they followed Jesus. But about this young man, it says something differently. It said the young man's face fell and he went away sad because he had great wealth. I don't believe it's a condemnation of wealth. I don't believe it's saying that you have to liquidate in order to be a disciple. Jesus wasn't obtuse. If that was the lesson, he would have told us. There's a cost to discipleship. There's a laying down of things to follow Jesus. But the point of this story, at least for our sakes today, is that young man was given an opportunity. Jesus said, you could come follow me. He could have taken his place with Peter and James and John and Matthew and Paul and the crew. But he didn't believe. If he'd really believed Jesus was the Messiah, you'd lay down anything. He didn't believe. He called him a good teacher. He was willing to humble himself before him in public. So on the table for us today is the 21st century version of this. And I'm not talking principally about salvation or conversion. I believe in that. But what I want to invite you to think about a little more intentionally is this dynamic of belief. Because belief in my life and in your life, it isn't static. It's not like something that punctiliar that you did at one point in time and then I don't ever have to think about belief again. I believed. No, it's a very dynamic thing. We are constantly either expanding our belief in God or it's being diminished. And there's an enormous cultural pressure to diminish belief in God. I brought you a couple of examples. John chapter 11. Jesus is at Lazarus' tomb. His friend Lazarus has been sick. Jesus delayed in going to ministry. He was notified. He was asked to come pray, and he didn't get there on time. I missed a funeral once. I'm telling you, that's a bad feeling. I had it wrong in my calendar, and you pull up, and they're finishing the event. Well, Jesus missed his opportunity to pray for Lazarus. And his reception was a little frosty. I've been there. He had a better outcome than I did, but Jesus, once more deeply moved, came to the tomb. It was a cave with a stone laid across the entrance. And he said, take away the stone. And Martha, Lazarus' sister, said, by this time there's a bad odor. He's been there for 4 days. And Jesus' response, it's interesting. He said, did I not tell you that if you believed, you would see the glory of God? There's something missing there. So many of my interactions, particularly in a setting like that, are framed in terms of a pastoral setting. Jesus is not being very pastoral. In fact, it's more of a reprimand. Didn't I tell you that if you would believe, you'd see the glory of God? He didn't put his arm around and say, oh, I know your heart's broken. I know there's things you don't understand. No, he's challenging her. This is a point for belief. And you know the end of the story. In a few moments, Lazarus walks out of the tomb. See, I believe God presents us with opportunities and invites us to be men and women who choose to believe. I'll put my trust in you, Lord. I will follow you. I'm not talking about foolishness and bizarre. Weird, we've had this conversation. Weird does not make you spiritual. Weird just makes you, you got it. So if you're trying to be spiritual, don't be weird. It won't help. In 2 Timothy chapter 1, Paul's writing to Timothy, and Paul's writing from a Roman prison. He's been arrested. He's awaiting trial. He's anticipating execution. He's already been on trial once for his faith in Roman courts. And now he's back again, and he's writing to Timothy. And he said, I'm appointed as a preacher and an apostle and a teacher of the Gentiles, for which cause I suffer these things. He said, I'm in prison because I'm an apostle for the gospel. I'm not here because I'm a thief or a murderer. Nevertheless, I'm not ashamed. It's an important message for a young man. I'm in prison, Timothy, but I don't want you to be ashamed of me. It's emotional to me. If our environment changed dramatically and they began arresting Christians, and I was arrested for my Christian faith alone, and I had the privilege of writing you a note, and I said, please don't be ashamed of me. I'm here because of my advocacy for Jesus. It's an emotional letter. But it's the next phrase that caught my attention. He said, I know whom I've believed, and I'm persuaded that he is able to keep that which I have committed unto him against that day, until that day when I will see him. He didn't say, I know what I've believed. He said, I know in whom I have believed. This is personal to Paul. He said, I have ordered my life as an advocate for Jesus. First time I ever remember reading that verse, I'm sure I'd read it before, but I was in the Philippines. I'd been there for several weeks. And we were in the mountains, so a little island in the central part of the Philippines. We were, if you go to the edge of nowhere, I was on the other side of that. There was no electricity. There was no running water. There hadn't been for several days. We carried water for, anyway. And we'd hiked back out to where there was a road, and we were waiting for a bus to come along, and it was hot, and I was tired and dirty and pretty grumpy. You know, it was the summertime, and I thought, you know, I could be in Tennessee at the lake, and I'm in the central Visayas in the Philippines sitting in a bamboo hut, swatting flies. What? The only thing I had to read was my Bible, and I reached into my pack and I pulled out my Bible and I opened it to 2 Timothy chapter 1, and I read that verse where Paul said to Timothy, I know in whom I believed. And I'm convinced that he's able to guard what I have committed to him against that day. And I said, God, I'm so sorry. I'm a whiner and a complainer. I'm a comfort and convenience kind of person. And right now I'm uncomfortable and it's inconvenient, but I want to honor you. Almost persuaded, folks. Don't make that your life description. Don't make that your point of residence. Let's decide. Let's not do it accidentally. Let's not let it be shaped by cultural opinion or social media or comments, please. Almost persuaded. I grew up in Tennessee. Have you ever played horseshoes? If you haven't, you really missed out. It's an exhilarating game. The upside of horseshoes is almost will earn you points. You can get points for being almost. If you're just leaning, you get points. If you're closer than the others, you get points. You didn't have to make it all the way. You just were closer. Almost is rewarded in horseshoes. I would submit to you that when the outcomes really matter, almost is not good enough. Then most of life's opportunities will be forfeited for you or for me if our response is almost. I thought about it a bit. I made a list. I almost got to the gate before my flight left. Been there and done that. That little person working at the airport closed the door. I got there 10 minutes before departure, but the ticket said you had to be at the gate more than 10 minutes before departure. So the woman closed that gate, looked at me, and said, because I was just about to express an opinion. And she looked at me and said, how are you, Pastor Jackson?
14: Before we return to today's message, Pastor Allen wants to share a new book to help you pray for America.
15: I've got a new book, Let's Pray for America. It's 30 prayers to shape our future. It's an election year, lots of voices, a lot of clutter. We always focus on what we can do. Well, I want you to vote, but more importantly, I want you to pray. So we prepared this book to give you 30 prayers to shape these next few weeks, and I believe invite God to shape our future. 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God's moving in the earth. Let's join Him.
14: 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Now, let's get back to Pastor Allen to wrap up part two of his message called Choosing to Believe in an Age of Unbelief.
15: I said, well, I guess I'll be waiting for the next flight. I almost made the flight. Or maybe you could say, well, I almost survived surgery. You know, my parachute, it almost opened. I almost won the lottery. Or maybe more recently, Ohio State. They almost beat Texas, didn't they? Titans are firing back up today. They almost won Super Bowl 34. On a more hopeful note, the Buffalo Bills. They almost beat the Titans in the Music City Miracle. Do you know there's a Horseshoe Pitchers Hall of Fame? That's like the best of almost. I was almost more frequently than anybody else. So I got put in the Hall of Fame. There's a biblical phrase for this. Where's my time? I'm out of time. That is so unfortunate. The biblical phrase for almost is weeping and gnashing of teeth. And I did a little work with it. My best understanding of it is it describes people that lived in such proximity to the opportunities of God, but they never chose to engage until the time came where they had forfeited that opportunity. And usually the language is around, take them away from me, throw them out, cast them out. But the description of that moment is that there's weeping and gnashing of teeth. It wasn't people who didn't know, people who were peripheral. It's people who lived in the midst of, had access to, almost persuaded people. I don't want to live my life that way. I want to be identified with the people of God. I want to be identified as being ambitious for the things of God, for the kingdom of God, of being an advocate for Jesus of Nazareth. Then I want to invite you to the same. Don't look for the minimal daily requirement for the Christian faith. How often do I have to go to church? Do I really have to read my Bible like every day? No, but you could. Why wouldn't you? Well, I'm busy. Okay, well, let's list all the things that you're so busy with that are more important than spending time with the Lord. Well, that's not fair. Well, so I brought you a list, and I'm going to give this to you as a little bit of an assignment. It's seven statements of persuasion and a verse that supports them. You could just take those seven statements that are in bold and make them as a declaration of your intent. And if you need some biblical authority for why you would believe that, it's presented there. I'll do the first one for you. It's just John 14:6. Jesus said, I'm the way, the truth, and the life, and no one comes to the Father except through me. Buddha won't do it. Muhammad won't do it. A higher power won't do it. A benevolent force in the skies above won't do it. An intelligent designer won't do it. Jesus said, I'm the way, the truth, and the life. No one comes to the Father except through me. So there's a logical statement, I believe, that can be attached to that verse. I'm persuaded. Jesus of Nazareth is the way, the truth, and the life. See, when you say it, you make it personal. You give it authority in your life. And so I collected seven statements there for you with the scriptural support so that you can be persuaded. And you won't go to the Horseshoe Hall of Fame where there's weeping and gnashing of teeth. We have so much. We have Bibles and churches and other believers. I want to close with communion. If you're on campus, when you came in, there were communion at the door. If you missed that, there's ushers. They'll bring it to you. You just raise a hand. If you're at home, you got to go grab a saltine cracker and a glass of water. You can use a Twinkie and a Coke. I mean, don't tell Jordan Rubin, but I mean, it's... I want to sit with you for this because communion is such a personal thing. It's not about church or pastors or professional Christians. Jesus himself put this in place. And we celebrate communion collectively on a regular basis because it reminds us of what Jesus has done for us. And here's the reality that I have learned through the years is that every one of us needs God's help. Nobody escapes that. Sometimes it's physical. I don't say that in opposition to healthcare or medical science. It's just to get the best outcome, you want God's involvement. Sometimes it's relational. Life and doing it with people is challenging. It's not easy. And we need God's help and his wisdom. Sometimes we need tremendous strength from him to forgive or to overcome. Because we live in a world where evil exists. The needs are as diverse as we would be a group of people. But God's complete provision for time and eternity was made for us through the cross of Jesus. Jesus willingly gave himself as a sacrifice that we might not only be forgiven, but we might receive all the benefits of his perfect obedience. He exhausted the curse of all of our ungodliness so that we could have all the benefits of his perfect obedience. So when we come to the communion table, it's to remind us, to give us a tangible point of participating in God's provision. So whatever you brought today, anger, fear, sin, whatever it may be, we're going to lay it at the foot of the cross. And we're going to receive instead God's forgiveness, God's provision, God's strength, God's mercy. You ready? Jesus had the Passover meal with the disciples. At the end of the meal, he took bread and broke it and said, this bread is my body broken for you. As often as you eat this, do this in remembrance of me. Let's receive together. And then he took a cup, and it probably didn't look like this one. And he said, this cup is a new covenant, literally a new contract. Sealed with my own blood. As often as you drink this cup, you proclaim my death until you see me again. Let's receive together. Won't you stand with me for this prayer? If you're joining us from elsewhere, you stand with us, please. Receiving from the Lord requires belief. Lord, I believe you're able. I believe you care. Now, what I usually want God to do is what I want God to do, which usually comes with a preferred delivery method and a preferred timeline and even a preferred way that he should do that. And I have discovered God does not seem bound by my preconceptions, but I have found him to be faithful. What I'm asking you today is to believe. Believe he could save your soul. He could forgive your sin.
16: He could bring health to your body or open an opportunity before you or restore whatever. We have to believe. Let's pray. Father, thank you. I thank you for your great love for us that you sent your Son. And Lord Jesus, I thank you for your faithfulness and your obedience that you offered yourself as a sacrifice that we might have life. And as we have received the bread and the cup today, we do it as an expression of faith in you, of belief in you. We do believe. We are persuaded that you are well able to forgive our sins, to give us the strength to forgive those who have sinned against us, that you're able to bring life to our bodies or peace to our minds or hope to our broken places. I thank you that you're the author and the completer of our story. And we choose today by an act of our will to put our faith in you. For it's in Jesus' name we pray and we believe. Amen. Amen. Hallelujah. God bless you.
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21: Federal courts have now ruled against or temporarily blocked President Trump more than 200 times during his second administration. On immigration alone, the issue voters care most about heading into the midterms, inferior federal judges are thwarting the president at nearly every turn. One of the latest examples arrived in August. A Biden-appointed judge named Jeanette Vargas confirmed to the federal bench just 7 weeks before the 2024 election blocked Trump's order to suspend visas from 75 high-risk countries. Secretary of State Marco Rubio had paused visas to nationals from Afghanistan, Iran, Iraq, Jordan, Somalia, Sudan, Uganda, and dozens of similar nations for a straightforward reason. Data from the Council of Economic Advisers shows that more than 30% of immigrant households from those 75 countries depend on American public assistance programs. The others are filling employment-based visas that take jobs directly from American workers. Well, Judge Vargas decided instead that consular officers overseas have the exclusive authority over visa approvals, no matter what Trump's State Department says. She even went further, declaring her ruling final without giving the Trump administration any opportunity to respond or revise its policy. That's not judicial review. That's judicial veto power. Expect to see the appeals process play out on this case. And here is a detail worth noting. The lead plaintiff in this case is the Catholic Legal Immigration Network, a nonprofit initially founded by the U.S. Conference of Catholic Bishops, now largely funded by federal taxpayer dollars. The same left that fights any government money flowing to Catholic schools is perfectly comfortable with this Catholic-branded organization spending taxpayer funds to litigate against America First immigration policy. Well, this group cheered the Supreme Court's birthright citizenship ruling earlier this summer. Notably, not one Catholic country in Europe grants birthright citizenship. Catholic Spain is currently struggling to deport 60,000 migrants who swam into its territory after their own Supreme Court issued an activist ruling. But in the meantime, the Trump administration is fighting back on H-1B visa abuse as well. They have issued a permanent fee of over $100,000 per application, a measure that could generate $8.8 billion to fund immigration enforcement. Stay up to date with these policies and cases by signing up for emails at phyllisschlafly.com. Stay informed and engaged with us. Join us again for the Phyllis Schlafly Report.
1: Even though God did something for us yesterday, over time we forget how good He is and how powerful He is.
2: Dr. Tony Evans says that's why it's so great that God's compassion is fresh every morning.
1: He's not just a yesterday God. He's not just a tomorrow God. He's a right now God.
2: This is the Alternative Broadcast, featuring the timeless biblical teachings from the archives of Dr. Tony Evans. Just when it feels like God is about to sweep in and deliver us from our difficult circumstances, sometimes that's when things go from bad to worse. But that's not the end of the story. And today, Dr. Evans shows us the possibilities we may have been missing. Let's join him in 1 Kings 17 as he begins.
22: There's not too many of us who haven't felt like God made a mistake, and we want to challenge it. Maybe we're too scared to say it. But we know what it is to feel it, to think it, and to even talk to other people about it. In fact, when something like this happens, you're too scared to feel too good about something nice that happens. Such is the case of our next experience with the prophet Elijah as we look at experiencing the supernatural. Now, this woman has a lot to shout about. I mean, she was down to her last meal. The prophet comes along, tells her what God says. She does what God says, and all of a sudden, she's living large. All of a sudden, the last meal becomes an introduction to a whole bunch of meals because of the promises of God. That had to be an exciting house to be in, to see that supernatural move of God. But wouldn't you know it? Just when there's something to shout about, just when you want to get your praise on, just when you want to celebrate the goodness of God and the land of the living, we come to verse 17. In chapter 17, verse 17, it says, "And it came about after these things, that the son of the woman, the mistress of the house, became sick. And his sickness was so severe that there was no breath left in him."

who was the subject of victory is now the subject of defeat. So the very thing he gave me is what I'm now losing. And so this house of gladness becomes a home of sadness, because the very thing that was delivered yesterday, I'm losing today. So she said to Elijah, verse 18, "What do I have to do with you, O man of God?" I hope you heard that. "What do I have to do with you?" Translation, "I don't want nothing to do with you." What do I have to do with you? I don't want to. I know you're the preacher. I know you're the man of God, but I want nothing to do with you. "You have come to me to bring my iniquity to remembrance and to put my son to death." "You came here to ruin my life. I want nothing to do with you." Implication, and I don't want your God either. How many people know people who don't go to church anymore, don't want God anymore, because their circumstances has died on them? Because if God was God, and God was real, and God was true, this wouldn't happen to me, especially in light of the miracle I saw the other day, or the other week, or however long it was, when he fed me. So here we have a dilemma. A dilemma we've all faced, or know others who faced it. Elijah then takes over, verse 19. He says to her, "Give me your son." Then he took him from her bosom and carried him up to the upper room where he was living and laid him on his own bed. We got a hurting mama here. And any mother in this situation is going to be hurting. But we got a man of God here, and he says, "Give me your pain. Hand me your problem." He could have gone theological on him. He could have talked about the attributes of God. He could have talked about the perfections of his personhood. He could have talked about his sovereignty and how he can do what he wants when he wants. He could have talked about his omniscience, omnipresence, omnipotence. He could have talked about God's veracity, mercy, grace. He could have talked about his love and his truth. But he's dealing with a woman who's hurting and who's confused theologically and who's about to walk away from God and wants to put him out of the house. And he says, "Hand me your problem." What's the problem? The problem is a dead son. "Hand me the thing that's ruining your faith right now." He takes the boy upstairs and he called to the Lord. Some version says he cried out. He prays a prayer. He calls to the Lord, "Oh Lord, my God." Let me pause right there. When you are doubting God and ready to quit on God, you need to have somebody who's still in touch with him. "Oh Lord, my God," okay? Okay, she ain't with you right now. She's not hanging with you right now. She's not buying you right now. She's not buying me right now, but I know who she is. I'm in touch with you, and so I'm going to go to you on her behalf. I'm gonna go to you when she can't right now, because she's, her situation doesn't allow her to. Her faith is too weak. She tore up from the flow up. And so I'm going to take her burden and I'm going to go to God. It's called intercession. I'm gonna go to God for her, because she's too weak to go to God on her own. And there are not too many people here who have not been in a situation where you don't want to pray, don't feel like praying, think it's a waste of time to pray, don't believe God is listening to you because you're hurting too bad. But Elijah says, "I know who you are. Oh Lord, my God, you have also brought calamity to the widow with whom I am staying by causing her son to die." And then he lays on top of the boy. He stretches his own body on top of the boy, bounces back, comes back a second time and lays on the boy, bounces back, comes back a third time and lays on the boy. Now, why? The number 3 in the Bible is used

0: of restoration and resurrection. Jonah was in the belly of the whale 3 days, 3 nights before he was restored back to dry land. Jesus Christ died 3 days, of course, and he was resurrected. So what you have in the number three is restoration and resurrection. He lays on the boy because we're dealing with, watch this, a dead situation. That means a situation that has no life of its own and that no human being could resolve because the thing has totally collapsed. He has no breath. He has no life left in him. That means he needs restoration, or even stronger, he needs resurrection. Why does he place his body on the boy in order for this to occur? Let me translate. Lord, he needs life. He needs breath. I'm going to lay my life on top of his death, and I give you permission to suck my breath from me and exchange it and pour my life into his life so that he can piggyback on my life because he has no life of his own. God is looking for people who will talk to heaven and stretch out on earth, who will reach to glory, but also be usable in history. So he reaches up in prayer, but then he stretches out in sharing his life for the life of the boy who was lost. So here's our situation. He stretches out. It reminds me of 2 Kings chapter 19. Sennacherib has threatened Israel and Hezekiah and said, we're going to destroy you like we've destroyed the other nations. He sent a letter. Hezekiah opened the letter, read the threat. Hezekiah went to the temple in verse 14 of chapter 19 of 2 Kings. He goes to the temple and he said, and he spread out the letter before the Lord. He said, God, read this. Read this. Sennacherib is threatening me, and I am scared. I am terrified. So I need you to address him. He let God read the problem himself. He stretched out the letter. Have you ever stretched out a bill before the Lord? So God, they threatening to take my house. They threatening to repo my car. They threatening to ruin my life. God, read what these bill collectors are saying to me. Says he stretched it out before the Lord. And so when he did this, something happened. Oh, this is going to get good here. It says, he stretched out three times and he called to the Lord and said, oh Lord, my God, I pray you, let this child's life return to him. Now, that's not what you call a small request. Okay, this is not now I lay me down to sleep, pray the Lord my soul to keep. And if I die before I wake, pray the Lord my soul to take. That's not now, Lord, bless this food to my body in Jesus' name, amen. No. Because you don't really know how to pray until something has died on you. Until a hope has died, a dream has died. You don't know, because now you cry out to God. Now it's a prayer from the heart, not repeating something you said 50 times or throughout your lifetime or throughout your week. He cries out to the Lord and he's very specific. He said, let this life be returned.
1: We'll learn about the result of that prayer and what it means for us when Dr. Evans returns in just a moment. But first, I want to tell you about our featured resource, the complete 6-part sermon series on the prophet Elijah. 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I'll repeat that information after part two of today's lesson. Let's get back to Dr. Evans now in 1 Kings chapter 17.
0: Verse 22, the Lord heard the voice of Elijah, and the life of the child returned to him, and he was revived. Okay. She piggybacked off of Elijah's spirituality, and it says the child's life returned. We read earlier, God took him. We read now, God gave him back. So what you just read was God reversing a decision. Stay with me now theologically. God took him, God gave him back. In between taking him and giving him back was a prayer and a stretch. The prayer and the stretch caused God to hear and reverse a previous decision to take him. So God reverses the call. I want you to try God at a whole nother level for the supernatural. I want you to see God reverse a call in your life. Something that it looked like he said no to, something like it looked like it could never be fixed, something that looked like it could never be changed. And because there was the right person calling on God and stretching out on the need, God reconsidered and reversed his decision. Now, you will find this throughout scripture. In Exodus chapter 32, Moses lays out a prayer. Verse 11, when Moses entreated the Lord, his God, and said, O Lord, why does your anger burn against your people whom you have brought out from the land of Egypt with great power and with mighty hand? Why should the Egyptians speak, saying, with evil intent he brought them out to kill them in the mountain and to destroy them from the face of the earth? Turn from your burning anger and change your mind about doing harm to your people. Remember Abraham, Isaac, and Jacob, your servant to whom you swore by yourself and said to them, I will multiply your descendants as the stars of the heaven and as the land of which I have spoken. I will give it to your descendants and they shall inherit it forever. So the Lord changed his mind about the harm which he said he would do to his people. Okay, let me tell you something. You can change God's mind. Now, I know what you're saying. The Bible says God changeth not. He is the same yesterday, today, and forever. But you just read that Moses got God to change his mind. Elijah got God to change his mind. Jonah got God to change his mind about the destruction of Nineveh. You will find God regularly changing his mind. Well, how can a changeless God change his mind? Well, the way a changeless God can change his mind is that you are now appealing to another part of his nature. If you're looking at this part of his nature, like looking at the sun at night, if you change locations, then you will be on the other side of the sun appealing to another part of his nature. So it's not that the sun has changed, it's that your rotation around it has changed. So now you are appealing to another point of his nature. God, you've got the right to destroy them, but I remember what you said in Genesis. You said in Genesis, I am the God of Abraham, Isaac, and Jacob, and that you are going to keep your covenant. So while your wrath is just on this side, I'm going to spin around a little bit and come to another location of where you are so that I'm now facing the sun of your grace, the sun of your forgiveness. That's why repentance is so important, because repentance means to change your mind in order to reverse your direction. So when I have disobeyed God and now his just wrath or justice comes against me, but I don't want it anymore, I do an earth rotation and I kind of rotate myself around to another location in order now to sit in front of his grace and mercy because I have repented of my sins. And now the changeless God changes his mind because I've relocated my position. so you can get the changeless God to change his mind when you are in right relationship. She couldn't pray that way because she was too conscious of her sin. She got Elijah to pray and do a rotation for her. Girl needs the miracle. Elijah doesn't need the miracle. But the way she gets the miracle is through somebody else who could access it for her. So everybody in here should be one of two people. You should be a widow that is a person in a need, or you should be an Elijah, somebody God can use to meet a need. Because one day, if you're an Elijah, you're gonna be a widow. And one day, when God comes through, you may be a widow, but he turns you into an Elijah. He can use you for somebody now, because somebody's gonna need to be used for you later when your world collapses. But it's not over yet, because in verse 24, it says, then the woman said to Elijah, now I know that you are a man of God and that the word of the Lord in your mouth is truth. Wait a minute now. A few verses ago, she called him a man of God. She identified him as a man of God. But she identified him as a man of God while being mad at God and telling him to get out of the house. So she recognizes his position, but she says, now I know. Okay, watch this now. If she is only knowing that now, that means she did not know it before. Because she says, I know now that you are for real. But wait a minute. Didn't you just have a miracle when God fed you? How come you didn't know it then? When God fed you and you ran out of food? What do you mean you know it now after God came through for you a long time ago? What you mean you know it now after God fed you when you didn't have any food? What you mean you know it now after God gave you a job, put food in your stomach, gave you a raise? What you mean you know it now? Something happens in our lives, even though God did something for us yesterday. Over time, we forget how good he is. So guess what God does? He lets something die to remind us that he's a right now God. He's not just a yesterday God. He's not just a tomorrow God. He's a right now God. So he puts you in a situation where you need him right now. He puts you in a situation to remind you that the God who came through yesterday hadn't died on you, hadn't gone to sleep on you. He lets things die.
1: 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Many people who say they trust in God put their trust in a lot of other things as well. But coming up tomorrow, we'll see why anything short of total commitment to Christ simply falls short. Right now, Dr. Evans is back to wrap up today's program with these final comments.
0: One other thing before we close. You say this is the Old Testament. Not quite. Because in Hebrews chapter 11, when we talked about the hall of faith, It says Abel had faith, and Noah had faith, and Abraham had faith, and Moses had faith, and Sarah had faith. But then you come back down to verse 35, and it says some folks had faith where the women had their loved ones brought back to life. Guess who he's talking about? He's talking about this woman. But wait a minute, it gets sweeter than that. When Elijah raises up this boy, there had never been a resurrection in the Bible before 1 Kings 17. 1 Kings 17 is the first resurrection in the Bible. Now, why am I telling you that? That means that Elijah couldn't look back and see where God had done it before. He couldn't look back and find a testimony of somebody God had raised from the dead and say, because he did it then, he can do it now. He didn't look back and find a reference point for resurrection. So I love that. Because even though your situation is unique, even though you can't point to anybody who's been where you are, God may want to use you to be the first person he does something special with. He does something new for. He does something supernatural for. He wants to use you to be the first in a line of miracles. So either be an Elijah or be a widow, but hook up so we can see the supernatural. Because he says in Hebrews, what he did in the Old Testament.

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2: This is American Family News. I'm Robert Thornton. A tropical depression has formed over the southwest Gulf of America and is forecast to strengthen quickly. The National Hurricane Center says the system will become a hurricane by Thursday. The storm will approach the northern Gulf Coast sometime late Friday or Friday evening. From Friday through the weekend, it is expected to produce rainfall amounts of 3 to 6 inches with localized totals up to 10 inches across the central Gulf Coast. California officials condemn President Donald Trump's comments regarding Iran attacking California. During a trip to Nebraska yesterday to rally support for Republican Senator Pete Ricketts, here's Fox's Jackie Heinrich.
3: The president has repeatedly justified his actions taking out the regime's nuclear ability.
4: They could take out a city. Let him take out Los Angeles. Let him take out San Diego.
3: LA Mayor Karen Bass posting the president of the United States suggested that a foreign government attack Los Angeles. His statements against our city are dangerous and could potentially compromise our safety. The role of a president is to protect the country, not to actively threaten it and encourage attacks on American lives. The White House rapid response team responded saying, quote, "No, he didn't, you buffoons." He was saying the U.S. is fighting to stop Iran from having the ability to take out LA and San Diego with a nuclear weapon, and they would if they had the chance.
2: California Governor Gavin Newsom also criticized the comments and called the president deranged and dangerous. Revelations that the Biden-era FBI tracked the Trump family travel and top aide Susie Wiles' phone records received a rebuke from a former top Democrat official who compared the behavior to Nixon-era abuses of federal power amid the Watergate scandal. Julian Epstein, the former chief counsel for the House Judiciary Committee's Democrat bench, said, quote, "To me, it feels a little Nixonian." Epstein appeared to be among the few prominent Democrats publicly criticizing the newly disclosed investigative tactics, including the tracking of Melania and Barron Trump's travel and the collection of metadata from Susie Wiles' phone calls. Michigan Democrat Senate candidate Abdul El-Sayed says former President Barack Obama is joining him on the campaign trail later this month. Fox's Jessica Rosenthal reports.
5: Michigan Democratic Senate nominee Abdul El-Sayed says former President Obama will rally with him and the party's nominee for governor, Jocelyn Benson, October 24th. The former president's involvement ahead of midterms involves cutting ads for several candidates. This summer, he appeared in an ad for Iowa Senate candidate Josh Turek, a former Paralympian basketball player.
6: You've got here a man of character, somebody who knows how to win. Now the ball's in your court, Iowa. Let's make sure that we send Josh Turek to the United States Senate.
5: The former president's also been to Texas to support James Tallarico for Senate and Gina Hinojosa for governor. Wednesday, he headlines a fundraiser in D.C. for the Democratic Senatorial Campaign Committee. Jessica Rosenthal, Fox News.
2: France has been dealing with massive riots and social upheaval. 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
7: With thousands arrested and high schools shuttered amid mass migration strains, Aaron McIntyre of The Blaze warned AFR that Western nations face a deeper ideological crisis.
8: So now you're seeing these riots go, you know, far beyond any kind of socioeconomic issue and bleed into issues of identity and immigration and migration. And, you know, it's very clear that France does not have a good answer to this question.
7: McIntyre pointed out that civic nationalism and attempts to enforce strict secularism by banning public religious symbols have failed to create a unified identity. He argued that deeply held belief systems inevitably clash with Western legal traditions.
8: If you don't have a true animating faith, you don't have something like a faith in Christ to push back against these other ancient and very real, active faiths of the world like Islam, you will have a problem.
7: McIntyre concluded that nations must share core moral foundations, warning that similar demographic and cultural pressures are building right here in the U.S.
2: On Wall Street, stocks were up today. The Dow was up 253. The S&P added 45. The NASDAQ rose 122. West Texas Intermediate crude was around $90 a barrel. That will do it for this time around. We invite you to go to AFN.net and see more there. And we appreciate your support during this fall share-a-thon. For American Family News, I'm Robert Thornton.
9: If you want to spot someone who's deceived, look first of all for someone who's seeking feelings, blessings, experiences, healings, miracles. Why? Chances are they're more interested in the byproducts of the faith than they are the faith itself. They're more interested in what they can get than the glory God can get.
10: 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In baseball, even the best hitters can be fooled by a good pitcher. And you know, even a sharp person can be fooled about salvation, convinced he's a Christian when really he's not. So how can you make sure that's not you? How can you be certain you're going to heaven? What are the marks of a true Christian? John MacArthur is looking at those crucial questions in his series titled Salvation Survey. We'll be studying from Christ's Sermon on the Mount today. If you have your Bible in hand, head to the book of Matthew, and here is John MacArthur.
9: Matthew 7, 21 to 29. Let me read this to you as the setting for our day and ask that the Spirit of God would speak to us in these tremendous truths. Not everyone that saith unto me, Lord, Lord, shall enter into the kingdom of heaven, but he that doeth the will of my Father, who is in heaven. Many will say to me in that day, Lord, Lord, have we not prophesied in thy name, and in thy name have cast out demons, and in thy name done many wonderful works? And then will I profess unto them, I never knew you. Depart from me, ye that work iniquity. Therefore, whosoever heareth these sayings of mine and doeth them, I will liken him unto a wise man who built his house upon a rock. And the rain descended, and the floods came, and the winds blew and beat upon that house, and it fell not, for it was founded upon a rock. And everyone that heareth these sayings of mine and doeth them not shall be likened unto a foolish man who built his house upon the sand. And the rain descended, and the floods came, and the winds blew and beat upon that house, and it fell, and great was the fall of it. And it came to pass, when Jesus had ended these sayings, the people were astonished at his doctrine, for he taught them as one having authority and not as the scribes. Now you will notice that at the end of verse 21, you have a key word there. But he that doeth the will of my Father who is in heaven. It is not the ones who say, and it is not the ones who hear, it is the ones who what? Who do. In other words, the Lord is saying, if you do not live a righteous life, I don't care what you say or what you hear, you're deceived. Now keep this in mind. The Lord is not speaking to irreligious people. He is speaking to people who were literally obsessed with religious activity. They're not apostates. They're not heretics. They're not anti-God. They're not atheists or agnostics. They are utterly religious people, but they're damned because they're on the wrong road, and they are self-deluded. And the deceived come in a couple of categories, I think, in the church. Apart from the hypocrites who aren't deceived, they're phony and they know it, but they're trying to live up to their wife's standard or trying to appear religious for whatever reasons. But apart from hypocrites, there are two categories of the deceived in the church, the superficial and the involved. The superficial are the ones who call themselves Christians because when they were little, they went to church or Sunday school or got confirmed or made a decision, quote unquote, for Christ. And you hear very often people when they get baptized say, well, I received Christ when I was 12, but my life was a mess after that, and now I want to get back to that. Well, the truth probably is that they never received Christ at all when they were 12. They went through some religious activity. And these are the superficial. They come to church now. They were somewhere in the background raised in religion, and they come on Christmas and Easter, and they come to weddings and funerals and think they're Christians. They're the superficial who are deceived. Then there's the involved who are deceived, and they're much more subtle and serious group. They're in the church up to their neck, involved. They know the gospel. They know the theology, but they don't obey the word of God. They live in a constant state of sinfulness. Now, how does a deceived person know he's deceived? How can we spot such a person? Let me give you some keys. And I want you to think these through. Now, not everybody in these keys that I'm going to give you is really deceived, but these are good indicators that someone might be deceived. If you want to spot someone who's deceived, look first of all for someone who's seeking feelings, blessings, experiences, healings, angels, miracles. Why? Chances are they're more interested in the byproducts of the faith than they are the faith itself. They're more interested in what they can get than the glory God can get. They're more interested in themselves than in the exaltation of Christ. Secondly, if you're looking to see who might be deceived, look for people who are more committed to the denomination, the church, the organization, than to the Word of God. Their kind of Christianity may be purely social. I'm a Presbyterian. Well, I've been a Baptist all my life. I'm a Lutheran. I belong to the whatever. More committed to the organization than they are to the Lord and His Word. Thirdly, look for people who are involved in theology as an academic interest. And you'll find them all over the colleges and seminaries of our land. People who study theology, write books on theology, absolutely void of the righteousness of Christ. Theology for them is an intellectual activity. Fourthly, look for people who always seem stuck on one overemphasized point of theology. This is the person who bangs the proverbial drum for his own little area. Some crazy quirk. And it usually is not some great divine insight. They'd like you to think that they are so close to God, they have a great divine insight no one else has. The fact of the matter is they're seeking a platform for the feeding of their ego. Watch for people with a lack of balance. And one other thought. When you look for somebody who might be deceived, look for someone who is overindulgent in the name of grace. Overindulgent in the name of grace. Lacks penitence, true contrite heart, so forth. Now, they all may be deceived and on the broad road to destruction, thinking all the while they're going to heaven. Now, our Lord warns these people in verses 21 to 27. The Lord says in this passage that these people are the deceived. These people think they're on the right road, but they are not. And first in the paragraph, verses 21 to 23, is the folly of empty words. And in verses 24 to 27, the folly of empty hearts. Notice again in verse 21, not everyone that saith. In verse 22, many will say. The claims are amazing. The claims are beautiful. But they don't do what they claim. Elton Trueblood has said that our main mission field today, as far as America is concerned, is within the church membership itself. Karl Barth, who is by no means an evangelical but did say some things that were true, said the true function of the church consists, first of all, in its own regeneration. We got to get our own act together. We're loaded with people who are filled with empty words. They say, they say, they say, they say, but they don't do God's will. Now, there's nothing wrong with saying, if you confess with your mouth Jesus is Lord and believe in your heart God has raised you from the dead, you'll be saved. So you've got to say, confession is necessary, but confession without obedience is a sham. Now, look with me for a minute, very briefly, at their confession in verse 21. They say, Lord, Lord. Verse 22, they say, Lord, Lord. This is an interesting phrase. The first time they say Lord, it could be their respect. The word means master, teacher, sir. It's a term of dignity, respect, recognition. They're saying Lord in a sense that we respect you. The second time, Lord, Lord, may emphasize the orthodoxy of their claim. For the word Lord, kurios, is the word translated in the Septuagint of the Old Testament for the name of Jehovah. They're saying, we know you're God. We know you're Jehovah. We accept all that your deity involves, your virgin birth, miraculous life, substitutionary death, powerful resurrection, intercession, second coming. They are respectful. They are orthodox. They use the right terms, the right attitudes. And then notice, Lord, Lord. The fact that they say it twice indicates their zeal and their passion and their fervency and their commitment and their strength of devotion. And by the way, if this is occurring at the Great White Throne Judgment, and they're saying this at the Great White Throne Judgment, if this is the day of which he speaks when he says in that day, then it's very possible that those who come there have already spent centuries in a place of judgment and punishment. And that even adds to their fervency. Lord, Lord, what have we been doing being where we've been? And so there is a fervency and an orthodoxy and a respectfulness. And then in verse 22, they say three times, in thy name, in thy name, in thy name. I mean, they aren't even so self-centered in that sense. We've been doing it for you. We've been preaching for you. And we've been casting out demons for you. And we've been doing miracles for you. That's an amazing claim. It is respectful. It is orthodox. It is fervent. It is zealous. They proclaim. And they do works. Boy, that sounds good. Let me say, these got to be Christians. I mean, they are respectful. They're orthodox, they're fervent in their private devotion, they're zealous in their public ministry of word and work. Sounds so good. But, verse 21, not everyone that says that is going to enter. Because not everybody who says that has been doing the will of the Father who's in heaven. And so the Lord will confess in verse 23, here's my confession, amalageo. I never knew you. Depart from me, ye that work iniquity. What a shock. He says, I want to give you a confession. And by the way, this is taken right out of Psalm 6:8. I want to confess this to you. I never knew you. Well, you say, what do you mean? You mean God doesn't know who they are? No, of course he knows who they are. He knows everything. And that's talking simply about an awareness, not talking about mental comprehension. The word know is used in the Bible, and you have to watch this, of an intimate relationship. For example, in Amos 3:2, God says of Israel, you only have I known among all the nations. Does that mean the only people he knew about were Jews? No. It meant that he had an intimate relationship with them. My sheep hear my voice, and I know them. To even put it more intimately, I think this will help you understand it. In the Old Testament, it says, Cain knew his wife, and she bore a son. Now, it doesn't mean he knew who she was, or he knew her name. It means he knew her in the absolute intimate act of marriage. And you remember that when Mary was pregnant with our Lord, as the divine seed was infused by the Spirit of God, Joseph was shocked, and the Bible says he was shocked because he had never, what? Known her. You see, the word know embodies an intimate relationship. And Jesus says, I never had any intimate relationship with you. Oh, you were around the fringes, but I never had that intimacy with you. And then he says, depart from me. Get out of my presence forever. Why? Because the end of the verse 23, you do always continue to work lawlessness. That is a present participle. Why? Because instead of doing the will of my Father, by the way, that is a term that picks up all of the rest of the Sermon on the Mount. Instead of living by these righteous principles, you do always continue to do lawlessness. And instead of doing God's will, his righteous standard, you do continually always work lawlessness. You know what it means to profess Christ? Absolutely nothing if your life doesn't back it up. That's why Peter said what he said. If you can't add to your faith virtue, then you're not going to know you're really redeemed. That's what James meant when he said, faith minus works equals zero. It's dead. profession is valueless. In fact, I believe that to profess Christ and to claim Christ invalidly is taking the Lord's name in vain in the ultimate sense. I don't think taking the Lord's name in vain is saying Jesus Christ or God out on the streets. That's one way. But the epitome of violating God's name is to claim Christ when he isn't yours. G. Campbell Morgan has well said it. The blasphemy of the sanctuary is far more awful than the blasphemy of the slum. It is a Judas kiss to say, Lord, Lord, and then disobey. That is a Judas kiss. We must be consumed with doing the will of God. That's why the prayer says, thy will be what? Done, not only in heaven, but where? In earth, and that means through me. Through me. You say, well, John, what about if I don't do it? If I fail? The prayer goes on to say, forgive us our trespasses, our debts, as we forgive those who trespass against us. Yes, we know that we're going to fail, but that's where we come for forgiveness, and that's part of the righteous act. The righteous standard Jesus speaks of assumes we'll fail, but when we fail, we'll be there confessing. That's why 1 John 1:9 says, if we are the ones continually confessing our sins, we give evidence of the ones that are being forgiven. In other words, the ones being forgiven are the ones confessing. You see, he's not saying, here's the perfect standard. If you ever fail, you're out. He's saying, here's the perfect standard. And part of the perfect standard is that when you fail, you deal with it. That's God's standard. And I would dare say that if the Sermon on the Mount is not the direction of your life, not the perfection of it, but if it's not the direction of your life, I don't care what confession you've made. I don't care if you've been baptized or whatever. You're not a Christian. You remember in John 6, they said to him, well, what do we do to work the works of God? And he said, this is the work of God, that you believe on him that sent him. Where do you start with the will of God? Believe on Christ. The only thing acceptable to God is a righteousness that is the product of repentant faith in Jesus Christ. And that produces good works. And if that's not there, no matter what you say, it doesn't matter. It absolutely doesn't matter. And so the Lord says in verse 23, if I can paraphrase, not for one single moment have I acknowledged you as my own or known you intimately. You are forever expelled from my presence because you continue to work lawlessness. Now, what makes this so shocking? And I want to just do this in closing. What makes this so shocking is that the claims they make are amazing. Look at verse 22. Lord, Lord, we've prophesied, cast out demons, done wonderful works. Three words, prophecy, exorcism, and miracles. Now, you know something? Some people who claim that will be legitimate, some who were true prophets, some who truly in the name of Jesus Christ cast out the enemy, some that God used to do marvelous things, mighty things. But there are plenty who are going to claim it, and it isn't true. It isn't true. That's not going to do it. Some people say, well, I mean, boy, did they really do this? Did they really preach, prophesy? Did they really cast out demons? Did they really do mighty works? There's three alternatives. Number one, they did. By God's power. Number two, they did. By Satan's power. Number three, they didn't. They just faked it. All three could be true. You see, even if they're unbelievers, that could be true. Yes. Do you know that God has worked through unbelievers? Well, look back in the Old Testament, and you'll find that God has actually worked his work through unbelievers. For example, in Numbers 23:5, it says, and the Lord put a word in Balaam's mouth. And Balaam, says Peter, loved the wages of unrighteousness. He was an unrighteous, evil prophet for hire, but God used his mouth. There have been times when God has even worked through unregenerate people. I suppose you'd have to say the crucifixion of Christ was one of the most monumental ones. In 1 Samuel 10, 10 and 11, the apostate king of Israel, who was by no means righteous, of him it says, the Spirit of God came upon him and he prophesied. Amazing. of Caiaphas in John 11, 51 and 52. The Lord put a prophecy in the mouth of that vile high priest so that he prophesied the death of Christ for all men. It's very possible that some of these self-deluded people were actually used by God, did actually speak God's truth. I mean, that's within the realm of possibility. Secondly, it is possible that they may have done wonderful things and cast out demons and preached under the power of Satan. For Satan can express his power. Oh, Satan expressed his power on Job, didn't he? In death, destruction, disease. No question about it. Do you know that there were the sons of Sceva in Acts 19 that actually went around casting out devils? Jesus even acknowledged that the Jews had this ability when Jesus said, if I cast out demons by Beelzebub, who do you cast demons out through? He was recognizing that perhaps they had even done that, and that you could cast out demons. Perhaps some righteous Jews did it by the power of God. Perhaps some unrighteous Jews did it through the power of Satan. You say, well, why would Satan cast out Satan? Because he's confused to begin with. His whole system's a mess. You know that in Deuteronomy 13, it says there would come false prophets and they would prophesy certain things, certain signs and wonders, and they would come to pass and you still weren't to believe them. And maybe they were satanically energized. Do you know that it tells us in Matthew 24, 24, false Christ, false prophets will come and do signs and wonders? 2 Thessalonians 2, verses 8 to 10, that the Antichrist is going to come and do false signs and wonders. Satan can do some amazing things. And then there's the whole area of just plain fakery. And I think that's what was cooking up in Egypt. I think the magicians of Egypt who were trying to mimic the miracles of Moses were just pulling off fake things. When they reproduced what Moses did, I think it was just chicanery, just their own little magic. I call it magic shop stuff, tricks. Now, the point is this, people. These people are going to say, we preached. And we cast out demons, and we did mighty works, and maybe some of them were used by God to do that. God will use Balaam's ass, he'll use anything. Maybe they did it by the power of the devil, masquerading as God, white magic. Maybe it was just plain old hocus pocus like most healers that you see today. The point isn't how they did it, the point is that they were deceived. They thought it was God, but it wasn't God. It wasn't God. I think there are a lot of people today preaching, a lot of people casting out devils, a lot of people healing, and a lot of people doing other stuff that they believe is God, and it isn't God. And a lot of people believe that. They say, oh yes, it's the Lord, it must be God, and it's nothing but satanic or trickery. But the point is simply this, no matter what they say, no matter what they claim, and no matter what miracles and wonders and stuff they've said they've seen, Jesus says, you are not qualified to be in my kingdom. And that's the shock. Because they never came through the narrow gate. Never. What a devastating thing. Well, to make a mere verbal profession is not enough. Father, thank you this morning for this word to us. We hear the words in our hearts of Jeffrey O'Hara's anthem. Why call me Lord, Lord, and do not the things I say? Ye call me the way and walk me not. Ye call me the life and live me not. Ye call me master and obey me not. If I condemn thee, blame me not. Ye call me bread and eat me not. Ye call me truth and believe me not. Ye call me Lord and serve me not. If I condemn thee, blame me not. And we cannot blame you, Lord, for condemning those who say but don't do, for they give evidence of not being a part of the kingdom. May no one go from this place in that category. Do your work in all our hearts in Christ's name. Amen.
10: You're listening to Grace to You, the Bible teaching ministry of John MacArthur. John's current study is called Salvation Survey. Well, friend, in today's lesson, John gave a strong warning about the dangers of being self-deceived about your salvation. But even genuine believers, when they hear a message like that, might come away with a lack of assurance about their salvation. Perhaps you are tempted to wonder if God really has saved you. I asked John in studio some years ago if he had some encouragement for people who lack assurance, and here's what John said.
11: Well, we're not in a hurry to remove doubt. We're in a hurry to determine reality. So the goal of the preacher is not to make sure you don't doubt. The goal of the preacher is to make sure if you're not saved, you doubt.
10: Right.
11: So you're driving at the very words of the Apostle Paul in his letter to the Corinthians that he had ministered to them for years is obvious. That he was concerned about them is also obvious. But at the end of it all, he says to them, examine yourselves whether you're in the faith. So this is not a guy who's just met some folks for the first time. This is the Corinthian church. And he's saying to them after years of interaction, examine yourselves whether you're in the faith. I honestly believe that one of the reasons for the Lord's table is that very same self-examination, because that appears also in Paul's letter to the Corinthians, where he says, don't come to the table until you've examined yourself. So the Lord's table is an opportunity, a necessary opportunity for us to take a look at the true state of our hearts. We're not trying to produce doubt in the heart of a true believer, but we are trying to produce doubt in someone who is self-deceived. It's very, very important to start there.
10: That's right, friend. 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
13: I didn't think that October 6, 2023 was the last night I'm going to sleep in my bed, the last night I'm going to tuck my children into their bed, surrounded by their stuffed animals.
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15: Welcome to In Grace with Jim Scudder, the senior pastor of Quentin Road Baptist Church in suburban Chicago. He is a strong advocate of the nation of Israel and leads annual tours to the Holy Land.
16: Hi, this is Jim Scudder, and this is a very auspicious day, a very sobering day. This is the third anniversary of the Hamas attacks on Israel. October 7, 2023 was a horrific day, the worst loss of Jewish life since the Holocaust, and we as Christians can never let this happen again. 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Today, we're going to be featuring the testimonies of three women. They all spoke at Quinton Road Baptist Church in Lake Zurich, Illinois. I wanted our people to hear these survivors of October 7th. The first one is Deborah Ben-Ederet. She's a Chicagoan, but made Aliyah to Israel. And she was there with her husband and two little girls at a kibbutz in the northern part of what's called the Gaza Envelope. So just south of Ashkelon, Ashdod, is where they lived in Kibbutz Zikim. So I want you to hear what she has to say.
13: Terror did not start on October 7th for us in the South. We have rocket days. Growing up in Chicago, we had snow days. Living in the South, you have rocket days. It's normal. My daughter's bedroom doubles as our Mamad, the bomb shelter, and every home in the South needs to have one. And it looks like a regular room, except that the window has, on the other side of the glass pane, you have big metal, sliding doors that close, like gung, that really close when the neighbors are being feisty. So you close those windows. It has a secure door that should defend against rockets and shrapnel. But you can also put in a regular bedroom door. So my girls sleep in this room in their bunk bed, and the metal door just always stays open. And when they come in and out, they close the regular door. And this is just like how we live. And you just know if you're gonna live in this beautiful community and have, you know, a petting zoo and beautiful daycares and beautiful scenery and cows and community. And the price you're going to pay is you live near the Gaza border and you're going to get rockets now and then. Something else started happening, I would say about 2 or 3 years ago. We would wake up on a Friday with this horrible burning smell, and it was Hamas who were

intelligence. He's just Israeli and I want him to have all the answers. And he's like, I don't know, but what can we do about it? It's on their side. Our soldiers are all along the fence, but they can't say, hey, stop burning tires on your side. So this is something we just suffered from, like every Friday for the last few years. Only, I would say, last maybe December or January, we learned why they were doing that. Because when you burn piles of black tires, you get black smoke as thick as pea soup. And the IDF could not see that they were burying explosives along the border fence in preparation for October 7th. Years ago. And we didn't know. We just continued our life. We just thought we're smelling smoke. So terror is not new to us. But I didn't think that October 6, 2023 was the last night I'm going to sleep in my bed, the last night I'm going to tuck my children into their bed, surrounded by their stuffed animals. My parents were actually visiting us for the holiday Sukkot. We all went to sleep that night. My girls went to sleep in their bomb shelter room. My husband and I are in the bedroom next door. 6:30, there's a huge boom. And I just rolled over to go back to sleep because I'm used to that. Now, by the time we hear the boom, it's too late to run to the Mamad, the safe room, because it means that the rocket, we hope, didn't land, but it either landed or the Iron Dome intercepted it. But it's too late to get up and run. We have 5 to 8 seconds. 5 to 8 seconds. If you look at a security, at a map from like Homeland Security, a map of Israel, they'll show you, you know, rings around Gaza that go into the rest of the country. And that's how they divide it up. And they'll say that our ring, the closest one to Gaza, gets 15 seconds. That sounds like a dream. I've never had 15 seconds. And then it happened again. And we said, okay, let's, you know, we'll go into the girls' room. And when they were really little, they would sleep through it. But now they won't. So they started to stir. And we told them, it's okay, just go back to sleep. It's just rockets. I mean, let that sink in. That's how we'd live. It's just booms, just rockets. Go back to sleep. And we stayed in the safe room. And maybe 2 hours into it, we heard do-do-do-do-do-do-do-do. I mean, we heard a machine gun, and my husband and I looked at each other, but we knew this isn't normal. We didn't know what was exactly going on. We knew something is not normal. We know what gunfire sounds like. We live near the army base, but this was not in the distance. Then soon after that, my husband showed me the video, the white truck in Sderot of Hamas terrorists just driving through the city. And we started getting messages from our kibbutz security that communities have been infiltrated by ground, lock up the house, stay in your safe room, turn off all the electricity so they don't think you're home. We told my parents, just stay in the basement. You know, my dad came up, what's going on? Just stay in the basement. And he took out kitchen knives because my husband was never in the reserves, so we don't have a gun. He took out kitchen knives. And for the next few hours, we're in the safe room, not really knowing what's happening. We lost all cell phone connectivity. We lost all internet. So we don't have the news. We don't have like the warnings. We have no idea what's happening. In hindsight, it's probably better we didn't know. So, we all know now, but from our perspective, I'll tell you what happened. So we put the girls to sleep and we said, we're going to sleep on the floor of the Mamad, which is, again, this is typical. We've done this before. But that night, right after we put the girls to sleep, 3 Shabak members came to our door. Shabak is the division of the Israeli army, the like intelligence strategic division. And 3 of them come to our door in black bulletproof everything with guns, you know, and my husband answers and they said, do you guys want to evacuate? And we were like, no, because we didn't know what we really just survived. We thought we're safer in the house and we're going to evacuate to go where? So the next morning the army came and said, okay, now you have an orderly place to evacuate to. Your community is going to Jerusalem. You have an hour to pack and get out if you want to evacuate. As we evacuated, there's a rural road from the kibbutz to the main highway and there were just dead bodies of terrorists along the road that I'm very grateful my
little daughters didn't see and I didn't see. I was just in like mama bear fight or flight, just like get out, get out. I wasn't like looking at the scenery.

0: So people say, do you know anyone who died? It's one degree of separation. We all know someone who died. My daughter's friends' grandparents were slaughtered in Barrie. But the only reason I'm standing here today is because our security kept these terrorists out. Our security team managed to kill 5 of the 9 terrorists. The other 4 ran off into the woods. This was insane. This is why I'm here today. Thank you guys, and Am Yisrael Chai. We're not going anywhere. So thank you.
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2: We are remembering October 7th on this third anniversary of this horrific day. You heard from Deborah Ben-Ederet, who is a Chicagoan who moved to Israel and was living there and recounted her horrific story. Next, we're going to hear from Noam Ben-David. Noam was at Nova, and she was shot. Her boyfriend, David, was killed. They were in the yellow dumpsters, and my wife and I, and many of our InGrace friends, we've visited Nova on our solidarity trips, and it's sobering to know that, because they still had them there at that time, that that's where all of this happened. This one is really sad, but I think we need to hear it and hear what she said to the church, Quinton Road Baptist Church, in person, of what happened on October 7th, 2023.
3: Well, David is my angel. When I met David, I was at that period, the time of my life when I felt like I'm ready for that light to come into my life. And I met the most full of life person, and that know how to make the most of every second in life, that never talk bad about people, that always think good thoughts and do good things. But he just taught me how to live life. So now I have the purpose to not only live to myself, but for 2 people. I was invited to the Nova. And to be honest, that same night, I didn't want to leave the house. I had a stomach ache. I felt really bad. I didn't even know why or what happened, but I just felt bad, like a bad feeling. And I told David, and he told me just to relax, that maybe we were traveling for 7 months, so I didn't do it for a long time. So I just need to breathe and everything's going to be okay. And by the morning, we went to the big stage, the main stage. And we started to dance a little bit with our friends. And this is the most beautiful hour at the party, when you get to see everyone's faces. And the sun just gets to hit. They started to hit everyone's faces. And everyone's smiling and giving hugs to each other. And I went back to my stand to take the sunglasses. And on my way back, one of my friends, he called me and said hello, and I said hello, and then he told me, look at the skies, they make fireworks for us. And I looked at the sky, and that was not fireworks, that was rockets in the skies. And immediately we heard screaming of just shut down the music, and there's rockets in the skies. Everyone just leave the area of the party right now. And I immediately called David and I met him next to the right side of the stage. And after something like 5 minutes, a guy running toward us from the area of the traffic and is screaming to us, it's whether you start to run and save your life or stay here and die. And we did a U-turn and start to run with them, not knowing where or from what or what happened. And shotgun and automatic in the background. And a lot of people, young people from the party running with us. And for a minute, I fell on my face and David fell with me and looked me in the eye. And he told me, how long as you need, just breathe. Whatever you feel is okay, get up on your feet and we continue to run. And I took a deep breath and I said to myself, I'm not gonna give up on him. I'm not gonna give up on me. And got on my feet and start to run with him. And we got in between these two yellow, big yellow dumpster. And in the meantime, gunshot in the background and explosion and grenades and rockets. And the noises are just getting louder and louder and closer into a point that I got really scared. And I told David immediately we're going into the left container. And we got inside the left container with a couple of more people already inside. And we tried to stay as quiet as possible. And again, we're inside a trash container. So for a minute, I could hear a girl from the outside of the trash container screaming, please leave me. Please don't take me. So knowing the possibility of that, we can be kidnapped. And after a couple of seconds that we put our heads down, one girl raised her head and she screamed, they saw me. And at that point, David just grabbed me and he threw me more to the inside of the trash container. And I put a trash bag on me and a carton so I cannot see the entrance and they will not see me. And then I heard the footsteps and screaming of Allahu Akbar and a gunshot on automatic and David less breath and I couldn't scream. I couldn't do anything, but I just squeezed and I said, Shema Yisrael, Shema Yisrael, Shema Yisrael. And then I felt a shot on my left, on the left side of my hip. And I couldn't do anything and I couldn't even cry. And to be honest, at that point, I didn't even feel the pain from the bullet. The only thing that really was the heart, knowing that the man that I thought I'm gonna marry to just got murdered next to me. And after a couple of long seconds, a terrorist left the dumpster. And after 4.5 hours that we were hiding, and two guys from the party came from the organized the party, and I immediately recognized them, and they came with the soldiers that helped us get out. And in the way out, I saw David on the floor, and I gotta tell you, the sun just made his hair, his blonde beautiful hair, shine from the sun, and he looked just like an angel with this halo on top of him that I cannot explain it to you, but he is an angel.
2: It's hard to hear. It's hard to hear, but I think we need to hear it, folks. We need to know what happened on October 7th in Israel, the worst loss of Jewish life since the Holocaust. We cannot let this happen. We must support Israel and the Jewish people. And finally, we're going to hear from Mayan Snapir. She is a woman that spoke at our church, Quinton Road Baptist Church, and recounted the things that happened to her family. Her grandfather, Oded, grandmother, Yochebed, were both kidnapped, and they were from Nir Oz. And Nir Oz, there was 1 in 4 were either kidnapped or murdered. The grandmother was returned after 2 weeks. Originally, they thought that Oded had been killed and maybe, you know, burned. They couldn't, you know, find him on October 7th. They later found out from the release that he had survived the attack on October 7th, but then they estimate about a month later he had died in captivity, and they did recover his body. And you're going to need to hear what she has to say about that awful day.
4: You have no idea what it does to our hearts to see you here and to know that we are in a community that supports us, maybe more than even some other communities that you would expect that will. And just in a few words, I will say that my grandfather and also my grandmother, they were both kidnapped from Kibbutz Nir Oz, which is a kibbutz that 1 of 4 people had either been kidnapped or murdered that day. It's a very small community, which means that out of 400 people, 100 people were personally affected from the atrocities of October 7th. My grandma returned after about 2 weeks. She didn't have her glasses the whole time in captivity, so she was barely able to see. She didn't see well. And they rolled her on a wheelchair towards the room, and she looked at me, but she didn't really, I didn't understand if she doesn't see me, but then I realized she simply literally doesn't see me. And after a few moments, she looked at me and she said, "Name?" And I said, "Mayan." And that was the moment that she broke down in tears. And the first sentence she said was that I came to her in her dreams all the time. And my grandfather was in captivity, though we didn't know if he really is there. And my grandfather was considered missing until the big release of women and children, in which one of the women that came back told us that he's alive, which was a very big change because my grandma thought that he died on October 7th. So she literally brought him back to life. And in fact, he was considered alive until the moment he was laid to rest here back in Israel when he came back. My grandparents' home was burnt to the ground. Nothing is left there. Which means every picture, my grandma was a photographer for many years. So every picture of her children when they were young, every memory from any time of her life. And one of the only things that survived is, you know how kids in kindergarten, they sometimes create this mold of a hand from concrete? So there is one mold of a hand from concrete that, since it's concrete, it stayed. There is a very, very famous sentence of Viktor Frankl, that which is to give light must endure burning. And clearly many things did not endure burning on October 7th, but some things did. And this palm of hand is a palm of hand of a 4-year-old child who knew that things can change and be better for everybody, within the family and without.
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6: American Family News, I'm Robert Thornton. The White House is defending a series of taxpayer-funded ads featuring President Trump urging voters to keep Republicans in power this November. Democrats say they are illegal. Speaking with reporters departing from Maryland, aboard Marine One, the president said he's weighing whether to reimburse Americans for the cost.
7: The ads were really good. They were promotion for the country, done by many presidents before, so we'll decide.
6: The administration called the three ads public service announcements. The president said his super PAC MAGA Inc. will now pay for the ads. Tennessee inmate Krista Pike, who survived the state's attempt to execute her, is awake and speaking as she receives treatment at a hospital, according to her attorneys. They also said her prognosis is still unclear and that she faces a long recovery. Police fired tear gas to control crowds in Paris and elsewhere in France today as more than a quarter million people rallied nationwide to support high school students who want more education funding, according to government officials. Former advisor to UK Prime Minister Boris Johnson, Thomas Corbett Dillon, had this to say on Fox.
8: Look, I know we're spinning this as it is high school protests, and that is how it started. But this has totally been hijacked, as per usual, by the far left. And they've taken this. And look, we have to be real about this. This isn't little Pierre in Bordeaux that's out rioting. These areas are predominantly migrant areas. These are new French people. A lot of French people don't even live in these areas anymore. So it's a very different situation than what we're hearing in a lot of the media. The BBC are calling it, you know, high school protests. It's something very different.
6: He went on to say that France gives immigrants free houses and free credit cards. An arrest in Washington state in connection to a deadly school shooting in British Columbia earlier this year. More from Fox's Jeff Manasso.
9: 30-year-old James Cody Bryant, an American, taken into federal custody in Washington state, accused of conspiracy to commit murder in a foreign country, that he assisted a Canadian gunman, referred to as JVR.
10: Offering advice, sending money, and even agreeing to live stream the horrific event.
9: The shooting of two family members and a school shooting in Tumbler Ridge, B.C. in February. 9 dead, including the gunman. Acting U.S. Attorney Neil Floyd saying,
10: Bryant had the information and ability to alert law enforcement and even discussed that possibility with the shooter, but he chose not to.
9: Bryant now faces life in prison if convicted.
6: A pro-Israel Christian activist says clearly the evidence is overwhelming that Iran's hand was all over that horrific Islamic terrorist attack in Israel nearly 3 years ago. More from AFN's Chad Groening.
11: October 7, 2023 became the deadliest single day for Israel since its founding, when Hamas and other Palestinian terrorist groups breached the Gaza-Israeli barrier and launched a massive terrorist attack at a music festival. At least 1,200 Israelis, mostly civilians, perished, and more than 250 people were abducted into Gaza. Gary Bowers, chairman of American Values, was a founding board member of Christians United for Israel.
12: The brutal, intentional, horrific evil attack on Israeli civilians on October 7th should have been a wake-up call to the entire world. I mean, the event itself, it's almost impossible to imagine. My experience has been that most Americans don't understand fully, even now, what happened. I've seen some of the video. It is the most disgusting thing you could ever see in your life.
11: And Bauer is convinced that the Iranian regime was behind the attack.
12: They've been funding Hamas, Hezbollah, Islamic Jihad, all sorts of extremist groups. They've attempted to assassinate the President of the United States. They've attempted to assassinate Israeli leaders. Clearly, the evidence is overwhelming that their hand was all over that attack that took place on October 7th, in which Israeli civilians were brutally murdered.
6: Longtime football coach Dennis Franchione has passed away. His career included stops at TCU, Alabama, and Texas A&M, according to TCU. The Fort Worth Star-Telegram, which first reported the news, said Franchione's family confirmed his death today, adding that he battled cancer for a decade. Franchione was 75. Find more news at AFM.net.
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2: Right, tell me this. 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
4: Yes, huh? 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
2: What do you want to listen to?
4: In fact,
2: people
4: were
2: excited
4: better.
2: About their job and about our calling here. 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
4: That was probably better than the greeting that folks got for the 9 o'clock hour.
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5: And we've had time to wake up. I mean, it's 10 o'clock in the morning now.
2: I've had my fourth cup of coffee. 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
5: You're going
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4: Team okay. Oh, he's just napping.
2: 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This is the Today's Issues team. We were going to take you to noon Central Time here on American Family Radio. Today's Tuesday, October the 6th, 2026. It is day one of our 3 days of American Family Radio's Fall Share-a-thon. And man, so many of you have already called this morning and made gifts and donations, and we are very, very appreciative to you. We're going to call out some of your names here in a minute. We're going to give you some flowers.
4: virtual flowers.
5: For those that, every now and then when I travel, I get those hardcore Today's Issues listeners, and they want more Today's Issues. Where you gonna get it today? We're going to 12.
2: That's right. You want some more Today's Issues? You got a half an hour bonus today of Today's Issues. All right, I'm Tim with Ed, Wesley, and Chris, and we are. What's the name of this Share-a-thon here we're doing this time? What's our theme, Ed?
4: Our theme is Stand Firm, and that comes from 1 Corinthians chapter 16, verses 13 and 14. I love this verse. This is one of the best we've had in a while because it just fits perfectly with where we are.
2: So you rank Bible verses, do you?
4: I do rank them.
2: Okay.
4: I do rank them. The book of Leviticus comes way down on the list. So here's 1 Corinthians 16, verses 13 and 14. Be on your guard. Stand firm in the faith. Be courageous. Be strong. Do everything in love.
2: Amen.
4: So that is where
2: our theme.
4: Our team got the theme for this Share-a-thon.
2: The Stand Firm Share-a-thon, right?
4: And the number to call if you want to give to Share-a-thon.
2: We got a challenge going on.
4: We do have a challenge.
2: What is the challenge, Ed?
4: From 9 to 11 a.m., we are in a $25,000 challenge.
2: Wow.
4: We are asking people to give, be challenged to give.
2: If you're a challenged person, it's time for you to give.
5: That's
2: did that sound wrong?
5: It can be taken two different ways.
4: It can be maybe multiple.
2: It can have different ways, Wesley.
5: I'm not going to explain.
2: So if we got people who are challenged, we want them to give, or we want to.
5: Let's go with the word motivated.
2: Okay, if
4: you're motivated, I'm challenged in multiple ways. I am fashion challenged. Yeah. Clearly.
2: Yeah,
4: okay.
2: Clearly.
4: There's other ways.
2: Yeah.
4: All right, let me give the number here, and then we can get busy with letting our folks know who maybe just be tuning in. What in the world are they doing?
2: Yeah.
4: I knew these guys clowned around a lot of today's issues, but what's going on? 877-616-2396. 877-616-2396 is the number to call if you'd like to give to our fall Share-a-thon. 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
2: Help us meet this challenge.
4: Absolutely. 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
2: Right down the hall.
4: Not an AI agent.
2: No, they're not.
4: Live human beings from America.
5: America.
4: Okay.
5: Right.
4: Yeah. We're not sending you to
2: They're from all over the country
4: Bangladesh
2: down there too,
4: or you know Thailand or
2: no,
4: something
2: we're not.
4: Like that.
2: We're not sipping you off somewhere across the seas to answer the phone.
4: To talk to Dave, who clearly isn't named Dave. Okay.
2: Hello, this is Dave.
4: So you'll get somebody in Sheraton Central. It's just down the hall from us. We've got staff members here at American Family Radio and AFA.
2: What's the phone number again?
4: Volunteers.
2: What's the phone number again, Ed?
4: 877-616-2396 is the number to call.
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4: Yes.
2: You're listening to Today's Issues on American Family Radio. It is day one of Sheraton. So let's hear from one of our fine listeners there across the country, and we'll come back.
0: Hi, my name's Thomas. I'm 7 years old. My favorite thing is I like Trivia Friday on AFR. He lives in El Dorado, Kansas. God uses AFR for us in many ways.
3: Hi, my name is Elsie. I'm 11 years old. We're a homeschool family. My favorites about AFR are Ingrace and Trivia Friday. Thank you for all you do. Bye.
2: Wow, that was sweet.
5: That was a surprise for me.
4: That almost brings tears to my ears,
2: yeah,
4: to my eyes.
2: To your eyes?
4: Sorry.
5: I heard a lot.
4: Just to hear young people say that.
5: That's what I was going to say, yep. I've heard a lot. We've heard a lot of testimonies of adults that we've impacted over the years, but that was a surprise to me to hear a couple of different.
2: Yeah, 9 and 11 years old, listening to AFR homeschool family from Kansas, just, right?
5: Yeah.
2: And tuning in. You know what? Mm-hmm. That's one of the things that we are glad to be able to do. I was going to say we're proud of, and we are proud of in the right way, and that is we are completely 100% family-friendly here.
4: Mm-hmm. Right.
5: And they mentioned Trivia Friday. That's good, clean, fun humor on a Friday.
4: Yeah. It has nothing mid-morning. To do with the fact that we do the Trivia Friday show.
5: No.
4: As a part of our Today's Issues repertoire.
2: Yeah, folks, this we is have not, repertoire.
4: This is not a competition with the other hours during Sheraton.
5: Not at all.
4: Yeah, we're not competing, we're asking the Today's Issues listeners to beat the socks off these other hours and these other programs.
5: With the $25,000 challenge,
2: it's a team effort.
4: It's a team
2: effort. We're not taking pride in the fact that people want to listen to our shows more than they do other shows.
5: That's right.
2: I don't think that would be something you would want to brag about on a Christian radio network.
5: Absolutely. Or that Today's Issues is number one in podcasting between all the other shows. We wouldn't want to mention
4: that. Us to focus on that.
2: It would seem like it was bragging.
4: Yes.
2: You know, it seemed like it. So
5: 877-616-2396. 877-616-2396.
4: All right. Now, folks, we do, during our Sherathons, again, 3 days in the spring, 3 days in the fall, when American Family Radio focuses on fundraising for the next 6 months. So we are fundraising for the next 6 months.
2: That's right.
4: Next Sherathon, just these 3 days here in the fall. And we do try to make it worth your while.
2: We do
4: have premiums for certain categories of gifts.
2: You give money, we give you stuff.
4: So I'm going to share a little bit about what we're talking
2: you
4: about
2: share,
4: here.
2: Ed.
4: So for a one-time gift of $150 or more, you will receive the book from Dr. Don Weilman, the founder of this ministry. It's My Turn. It is volume 2. Volume 1, I think, came out last year, maybe, or maybe the year before. And these are collections of columns written from the radio commentaries that Don Weilman has done.
2: Aired during our show. At
4: the bottom of the hour. You will hear that. And so these have been turned into kind of like columns in the book. It's My Turn, the Collected Radio Spots of Don Weilman. This is volume 2. So that's for a one-time gift of $150 or more. Or if you become a Great Commission partner, in other words, if you give monthly
2: on
4: a recurring basis.
2: Oh, man, that makes a big difference for us when people give monthly.
4: It makes it easier for us to budget, to understand exactly how much is coming in.
2: You can do that credit card, debit card, or bank draft, however you want to do it. But it makes it easier on us, and it's easier on you. You don't have to remember about your gift for us. You can just make it reoccurring, right?
4: Right, absolutely. So if you become a Great Commission partner with a monthly gift of $30 or more, You will not only receive the book, It's My Turn, Volume 2, but you will also receive a very nice AFR lunch cooler. Now, I did see this when our folks were trying to pick something out for our donors.
2: Is that what's called? Is that what you call a lunch cooler?
4: It's called a lunch cooler. I love this thing. Mm-hmm. I'm just going to be honest. I like bags. This is like a nice little bag. You can put drinks in here if you go into a ball game or something like that. Or
2: you don't have to put
4: sandwiches.
2: Just lunch.
4: Yeah, you don't have to. It's not, you know, a big ice chest, but it's a handy little thing. You put one of those little freezer
2: it's
4: things.
2: It's not as big as an igloo.
4: Right, it's not. But it's very handy. It's got a little strap there. And so anyway, that is, if you become a great commission partner with a monthly gift of $30 or more,
2: you get the book and the lunch
4: book
2: bag.
4: and the AFR lunch cooler.
5: This only means something to the young adult, young parents out there with a lot of kids, but this is a perfect size for the 11 and 9-year-old that we just listened to put their squishies in.
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6: nice.
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6: I would like to take a moment just to share what listener support at AFR has done for me personally. I've shared this from time to time, but it's been a long time. Let's go back 16, 17 years. I meet a guy here in town. We have a couple of conversations about the Bible, salvation, and he ends up leading me to the Lord, okay? And then time goes by. I end up applying for a job here at AFR, and I'm still here today. The man that led me to the Lord is none other than Fred Jackson, who years earlier would not have come here if it was not for listener-supported AFR. He took a leap of faith to come here from Canada based on the donations that somebody sacrificed to this ministry.
4: I did not know that yes. Fred led you to the Lord.
6: Yes,
2: he's mentioned it several times.
4: Has
2: he? Yeah.
6: I mentioned it yesterday.
2: I'm just saying, I understand you get distracted easily.
6: So thank you for donating over the years and keeping Fred here, because I don't know where I would be today. Right. Had you not done that.
4: Now, for some folks, they're saying, wait a second, they take outsiders. Fred married a Mississippi girl.
2: He did.
4: So we're just
2: saying. He got inside the camp.
4: He's in legal.
6: Yes.
4: He got in here legally.
2: But Fred Jackson, your boss now, who's on this show regularly, led you to Christ.
6: Yes. Oh, yeah.
2: And that's a wonderful story. And now here you are in our news department and being on Today's Issues. All right, you're listening to Share-a-thon on American Family Radio. It's the Stand Firm Share-a-thon. We get to, what's the Bible verse we're referencing here, Ed?
4: Yes, it's 1 Corinthians 16, verses 13 and 14.
2: What does it read?
4: It says, be on your guard, stand firm in the faith, be courageous, be strong, do everything in love. You know, I like the last sentence there, do everything in love.
2: Right.
4: The Christian should be loving, even if we are standing firm and standing up for what is true. We speak the truth in love. Love should always mark the Christian. But that's the verse that forms the kind of the foundation, the theme of our Share-a-thon.
2: Before you get to the top news story, Chris, let me thank some folks, Tracy in Louisville, Texas. These are people who called in the last hour or two and made financial donations, okay? Roxanna from Etna, Ohio. Haywood from Salus, Mississippi. William from Carthage, Mississippi. Jane, thank you, from Lake Mills, Iowa. Peggy from, Peggy called in from Cabot, Arkansas and gave a gift. David from, it's Kevil, I think.
4: Kevil, Kentucky, maybe.
2: K-E-V-I-L,
4: yeah,
2: Kentucky.
4: Kevil.
2: And Christina from Circleville, Ohio. Ed, who else do you have there?
4: Well, we got Mary from Logansport, Indiana. Barbara and Charles from Austin, Minnesota. We got callers from givers from Louisiana, Texas,
2: Arkansas,
4: Missouri,
2: All over Illinois. We truly are American Family Radio, aren't we?
4: Yeah, and let me just point out here that we do have a little, what's called a dashboard on our computer that has all this information on it. I do have to question here, Tim.
2: Yeah.
4: Some of this information that is on here, I'm not knocking anybody, but this is some of the most useless information available. So we have a column that says frequent first names. Well, what are we supposed to do with that?
2: Yeah, we do. It tells us frequent first names. Well, that's for the our surveillance program.
4: David, Linda, James. So
5: we have a competition toward the end of the show. You didn't hear about this?
4: I did not.
5: John's versus David's.
2: The Johns and Davids and Lindas are leading pack right now.
4: If you're a Bo, if you're a Christopher, get it together, man.
6: Make Christopher great again, okay?
4: Williams and Roberts and Michaels are killing it, and you guys are not coming through.
2: Sometimes it's because there are more Johns in the world than anybody else.
4: Well, that's, I'm sure.
2: You know
4: that's
2: what I'm
4: true.
2: Saying?
4: Yeah.
2: You can. All right. So, yeah, but we do have frequently first names. We know everything about you, folks. We got the flock cameras up out there all across.
6: Yeah, Brandon,
2: the network.
6: You're left-handed. We know that. You have brown eyes, average height.
2: We have frequent cities that have called in: Tupelo, Jackson, Brandon, Midland, Conroe, Laurel, Montgomery, Gulfport, Huntsville, Cabot. So anyway, thank you, everybody who've called in. Amen. All across America. To help us. Again, we have a challenge going on. How much is it? And how long does it last? And what's
4: the
2: phone number?
4: It is a $25,000 challenge. It lasts until 11 o'clock. So we've got another, just in under 40 minutes in this challenge.
2: So if you're challenged in any way, we want you to make a gift, right, Ed?
4: Absolutely. And here's the number.
2: In any way, I don't care what way you're challenged.
5: If you are,
2: you need to use that challenge to
5: help us reach our goal.
2: To help us reach our goal, so that we can, so that our challenge is met.
5: That's right.
2: Don't you think that's a right approach?
4: Yeah, absolutely.
2: That'll get people to give one it is.
5: I'm not even going to save y'all this time. Y'all go right ahead.
4: Let me just give the number.
2: Reset, and Chris has got some depressing news he wants to share. We got the headlines coming up, so get ready.
4: That's right,
2: to be
4: folks.
2: Brought down.
4: Get ready to
2: Bruce.
4: Stand firm. We're saying.
2: Stand firm.
4: Get
2: go
4: ready
2: ahead.
4: 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It is day one. 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
2: Mm-hmm. All right, Chris, go ahead. What do you got?
6: All right.
2: Captain Sunshine.
6: Thank you. We are 28, 29 days away from the midterm election.
2: Oh, it's going to be a good one, too, for our side.
6: Yeah. Well, I'm getting there.
2: Okay.
6: So Democrats are wasting a little time trying to retake the House and the Senate. And possibly pave the way for a Democrat to return to the White House.
2: I don't receive that at all, Chris.
6: Now, President Trump is out there, and he's been doing this national campaign, for example. He was in Nebraska yesterday, and he was touting the various economic accomplishments that he was able to achieve with help from Republicans in the House and Senate. Here is the President of the United States giving a few examples of what he's done thus far. Clip two.
7: Just announced that under Republican leadership, incomes for hardworking Americans has soared to the highest level, income, the highest level ever recorded. More Americans are working today than at any time in the history of our country. How do you beat that? The poverty rate has just reached its lowest level, meaning the best numbers on poverty rate, its lowest level in American history ever.
6: Now, Democrats are saying, okay, but you're not doing enough to bring down the cost of gas. Groceries are still expensive. But
5: interest rates.
6: He has warned that, hey, look, if you put these Democrats back in office, it's going to make things even worse.
2: Well, President Trump is traveling the country trying to rally the troops to vote to help him maintain Republican control of the House and the Senate so that he can, you know, do more things for the country. Basically, mm-hmm. That's what his argument is. That's what he's saying right there. touting those numbers. And, you know, all politicians are going to, what do you call it, accentuate the positive.
4: Yeah.
2: I don't know. I didn't hear all that speech right there, but we were talking this morning. Maybe the president did, but I doubt he did. You kind of need to acknowledge the elephant in the room when you're talking about economic issues, because people are freaked out about the price of gasoline right now,
4: yeah,
2: and diesel, and also groceries and the cost of living. So I think all those things that he mentioned
5: are true.
2: I'm sure are factually true.
5: That's right.
2: Which is wonderful, but that's not the world people are living in right now, is those sideline issues that he mentioned. I think he would do well by saying, listen, this is a momentary bump that we're having to experience here, and I wish it weren't so, but we're having to. But it's our responsibility as the United States of America to protect the world from nuclear war. And we're trying to stop.
5: Starting with America.
2: Huh?
5: Also to protect America.
2: America. Yeah, for protect our country and protect our national interest around the world from these lunatics in Iran. Mm-hmm. And we're doing the very best we can. Yes, it means prices have gone up in terms of gasoline and so forth, but they're going to come down. But you're going to have to stick. You know, what do you think about that approach? You think you first? Well, you think that's not Trump's style to admit anything like that?
4: Well, I'm not sure it's any politician's style to do that, for this simple reason. you can rest assured if you start talking about the problems, the other side is going to clip those things out and use them in ads. However, to your point, I think the American people are, generally speaking, a pretty hardy people. They can endure some, I don't know, call it suffering. There's countries all around the world that actually are suffering, but they can endure some hardship if they understand why.
2: That's what I'm saying.
4: They understand why it's being done, why they're having to endure this hardship, and they want to know. They're a practical people. They want to know, what's the plan?
2: Right.
4: How long are we going to do
2: this? Right, right.
4: Just let us know. So, and I don't think that has been clearly communicated by the administration. And I don't think a proper case has been built as to why we did this in the first place. It has, to some extent, about the nuclear weapons. But I think that the president could get away with, politically speaking, doing just like you said, Tim, and saying, folks, I know this has been tough.
2: Right.
4: It is temporary, right. And here's our plan.
2: Right.
4: Now, you don't want to give anything away to the leaders of Iran, but you could say, here's our plan.
2: And gas prices are about to come down in the next whatever, few months or whatever. Just
4: because this has been going on since February?
2: Mm-hmm. Right.
6: February 28th.
2: Mm-hmm. So, Wesley, you got anything to say about this?
5: I have mentioned before, I don't think that the war is going to stop anytime soon, unfortunately. And I don't think that it is going to come down. So
2: I don't want to hear that. Who wants to hear what you just said?
5: Nobody.
4: You mean because the war is going to continue?
5: That's right. Yeah.
2: Why? Why can't we just end it?
5: We can. But yeah. My cynical. If you look at history, once you start something like this, if you had a plan to get out, you'd have done it the first 3 months.
4: I want to say. I want to say that's not true, but I think it is true, what you just said.
2: Well,
4: Wesley, I think
5: that's why I want to move on from this topic.
4: And I think that's too. Why people
2: this
4: are frustrated.
2: Challenge. This is a real
4: they
2: challenge.
4: They think it's going to go on too.
5: Yep.
2: Well, I'm just saying that I think President Trump and his team, I know they're trying to put the best spin possible on the state of the economy, but I think it would do well just to recognize that we are having some cost of living and inflationary issues and prices, and tell folks how we're going to get out of this.
4: Yeah.
2: We'll be back momentarily. Stay with us.
8: 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I want to encourage you to support AFR during this share-a-thon. 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I believe America is stronger because of the labors of Don Wildman and now Tim Wildman and the entire AFR team. 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
10: 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I'm from Vidor, Texas. I've been listening to AFR probably close to 10 years. I listened for the first 3 or 4 years, and always during the marathon, I kept thinking about giving money, but I didn't, and I kept feeling the push for it. So I finally did, and I made the one donation. And when I did that donation, I got a bloopers from heretofore known as Learning University. Anyway, when I got that, I played it, and I had gotten on to Learning University one time, and there I was at the end of the tape. Well, I felt that being motivation, because the next year I became a monthly giver, and things have been going good for me, and I love all of the different shows. Y'all have a blessed day.
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1: 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And we're averaging over 100 gifts an hour here on American Family Radio. And again, reintroducing our panel, Ed Battagliano, the one, the only, Ed Battagliano.
2: Well, we're grateful for that. A lot of people.
1: Yeah. And don't. He doesn't need that, Debbie. Debbie with now. Good morning, Debbie.
3: Good morning, Tim.
1: Visiting us from where you live in Texas?
3: Austin, Texas.
2: Ooh, it's almost the belly of the beast.
3: Yeah, there's a Senate race going on that it's all over my neighborhood.
2: Oh, yeah.
1: Yeah, I want to talk about that. 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But Ed, set this half hour up for a...
2: We do have a $25,000 challenge going on till the top of the hour. 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
1: Even if you don't want to give, you need to give.
2: Yeah.
1: You said if you would like to give. 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
1: It's an obligation.
2: You want me to explain it that way?
1: I do.
2: All right.
1: I do. I mean...
2: Folks, this is the number you will call.
1: That's what I'm talking about.
2: 877-616.
1: Just straight to the point.
2: Okay. Sorry. Can I finish?
1: No. Okay. I'll dial it back.
2: No, you won't. You won't. That's what we love you for that. 877-616-2396.
1: Call now.
2: The number to call, and you will call. 877-616-2396. 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
1: Call now.
2: You just...
1: I'm just trying to use subliminal.
2: That's subliminal. call. I like that. Do that in the background.
1: No, go ahead. Do it. This number again, and I'll do it again.
2: 877.
1: Call now.
2: 616.
1: Call now.
2: 2396.
1: Second mortgage on your home.
2: All right, and if you don't want to talk to people, we understand that. Mm-hmm. We all get that way sometimes. 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
4: Wow.
1: Wesley, introduce our guest.
4: No, I'm just glad that's over.
1: Yeah.
4: Okay.
1: Call now.
4: All right, Debbie Withnall, Director of iVoter Guide, or President of
1: President.
4: We got a lot of directors. She's our President of iVoter Guide, and she's in studio with us. They are doing a lot of work for the election coming up here in November. What are some of the things that you wanted to let our audience know that you're doing? You're doing a lot, but if you had to pick top two or three, what is it?
3: Well, I would say, first of all, that everybody needs to remember before you vote, you need to know more than just the names of the people on your ballot. You need to know what those people would do with power. You need to know what policies they support. And for Christian voters, you need to know what they believe. Mm. And that's why iVoter Guide exists, that we do that deep dive of research on all of that for all the legislative candidates at the federal level in 40 states, all your state legislative candidates. We were covering ballot measures this year. We're covering state Supreme Court justices this year. I want to talk more about the down ballot stuff. But the thing to know is go to iVoterGuide.com, enter your address, get your personalized ballot before you vote, before you check any box, before you fill in that mail ballot.
1: How many Christians across the country have taken advantage of this is our voter guide, basically, by our,
3: I it's
1: mean,
3: AFA, AFA, yeah.
1: AFA action. I mean, so we, this is a part of our ministry. Go ahead.
3: Well, we've used, millions of voters have used iVoter Guide across
1: Seriously?
3: The nation. Seriously? Yes, yes.
1: Millions.
3: Millions.
1: We can document that?
3: Yes.
1: So if you give a gift to us, you're impacting voters all over the country.
3: Amen. And well, and there's something
1: in this way.
3: Everybody that's listening to this has something in common.
1: Yeah.
3: Absolutely every. They're all voters.
1: Yeah.
3: This is a
2: or
3: tool.
2: Or they should be.
3: Or they should be.
1: Well, the 9-year-old, 11-year-olds.
3: But yes, they should be. And so this is something we all need. I need this personally. Ed needs this. Tim, we all need this information. Everybody needs it. Your kids need it. Your grandkids need it. Your aunts, your uncles. This is helpful for everybody. It works nationwide. We've created personalized voter guides for every address in America.
1: Okay, let me ask you this. You said you're from Austin, Texas. You're visiting with us here in Tupelo, Mississippi. But a lot of the nation's eyes are on Texas, because who's going to win that Senate race? You got Tallarico, the Democrat, Paxton.
2: Ken Paxton,
1: the Republican. And I've been reading that Tallarico's ahead in almost every poll for the last couple of months. Do you think it's going to be like a neck and neck? Or how do you think
3: it's going to
1: come out?
3: I think it's probably going to be close. I mean, think back to the Beto O'Rourke thing that was close.
1: Yeah.
3: It is shocking. I mean, just the fact that Trump is showing up in Texas and campaigning shows that it's close. I don't put a lot of faith in polls. Rush used to say polls are there to discourage Christians from voting.
1: Yeah, but when the same thing shows up again and again,
3: right. But it comes down to, it's a turnout election.
1: Okay.
3: Right. We've got to get our people to turn out to vote. It's possible. It's conceivable. It is close, which is why we need everybody to turn out.
1: Who's better on our issues?
3: 100% Ken Paxton.
1: Okay. I knew the answer to that before I asked it, but I wanted people to hear it from you because you live and breathe this stuff.
3: We rate each candidate. I think actually.
1: Yeah, this is an objective rating.

0: rep. Yeah, and so we actually have his
1: too. He was an AG too, right?
0: Right.
1: For the state.
0: General.
1: And isn't that a statewide election?
0: It is a statewide election, yes. So we have, you know, information related to all the lawsuits he filed against the Biden administration. So his rating is earned.
1: Listen, on policy, he's been a champ, okay?
2: Yeah.
1: He's been a leader on policy. Go ahead, Ed.
2: Yeah. So what kind of things does the iVoter Guide take into account? Because sometimes we think, well, it's just how they voted. But some people, there are other things that come into play in which inform the ranking that you give them.
0: Yes.
2: What are those?
0: Yeah. Well, and a lot of people will see a voter guide that's just questionnaires. So it's what the candidate says they want to do. We look at what they've done as the best predictor of what they'll do, because candidates have been known to sometimes say one thing and then not follow through or
2: right.
0: to do something different. They flip on it, just like Tal Rico's kind of doing that now. What's he going to
2: do?
0: So we look at the actions. So we look at their votes, if they've ever been a legislator. Tal Rico was a Texas state rep. We know how he voted on issues relating to transgenderism and girls, boys and girls sports and all. He voted on those things. Those votes are telling. We have scorecards from liberal and conservative groups. It's nonpartisan research. We have campaign finance data. So we know who supported their campaign or who they've accepted gifts from, maybe who's buying access to that candidate, as well as who they've supported as an individual. So what's important to them organizationally wise with their money, independent research, again, the questionnaire, and then we read through their social media and their websites, and all of that factors in and is available. It factors into the rating, and it's available at iVoterGuide.com.
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0: Yep.
1: You're listening to Share-A-Thon on American Family Radio. Tim, Wesley, Ed, Chris, and Debbie. And we are in the middle of our first day of our American Family Radio Fall Share-A-Thon. And the theme for this Share-A-Thon is what, Ed?
2: It is stand firm. That comes from 1 Corinthians 16, verses 13 and 14, which says the following. The Apostle Paul exhorts Christians, be on your guard, stand firm in the faith, be courageous, be strong, do everything in love. So stand firm is the theme of our Fall Share-A-Thon, which begins today. The number to call if you would like to give is 877-616-2396.
1: That's in stereo.
2: That's in stereo.
1: Yeah, I'll do it again.
2: 877-616-2396.
1: Call that number, and that rings our office. Do you ring? I guess you do.
3: Yeah, we'll ring.
1: I think people know what I'm talking about.
2: Yeah,
3: absolutely. I have an obnoxious ring on my phone. You want to hear it?
1: Yeah, I do.
2: I don't know if the office is obnoxious.
1: That rings our offices here, and we answer the phone. Folks right down the hall here are answering the phone from people all over the country who say, I love American Family Radio. I want to financially support you so that you can stay on the air.
2: And keep AFA Action and iVoter Guide
1: impacting millions of Christians to vote.
2: Millions of voters.
3: After we listen to one of the listener testimonies, I would like for Debbie to talk about their radio program they have on the weekends.
1: Mm-hmm. All right, we can do that. Let's hear from one of our listeners.
4: AMPAR has done so much for me. And kept me going. Every day I got up and listened to them. And I just want to say, it's a better world with them than without. Thank you.
1: All right. Wow. Well, we appreciate that.
2: Thank you.
1: I mean, a lot of people hurting out there.
2: Yeah, they are.
1: And they're needing somebody to, or say somebody, they like to hear a voice on the radio that's going to be reassuring that God is in control.
2: Yes.
1: Amen.
2: That's right. You know, just a quick note before we come on back to Debbie, but part of the problem for all Americans is we have 24/7 news from all over the world. A lot of it is bad, and you can get overwhelmed with a steady diet of that. And you need part of the reason why AFR exists, American Family Radio, is we bring a Christian perspective.
1: That's right.
2: On that news. It may be bad. It may be discouraging. It may be something that makes you think, well, what is going to happen? To have a Christian perspective on that, where we are able to bring the gospel and bring the word of God into the picture, I think undergirds people with the hope that they need.

0: because God is in control. Mm-hmm. God will determine whether America continues and grows stronger or the alternatives, which are not so great. But God calls people to get involved.
1: That's what my dad always said. God doesn't call us to be successful. He calls us to be faithful.
0: Amen.
1: And success is a byproduct of being, this is me talking.
0: Yeah.
1: Of being faithful. Doesn't always happen the way, even if we don't see success, whatever you define that as, to be faithful is our number one calling from the Lord.
0: Right.
1: As individual Christians and as the body of Christ.
0: Yep.
1: Here, so.
2: Debbie and Rick, yeah. they've been really faithful on the radio program that they've got.
1: Tell us about it.
2: Go ahead.
3: Well, we've been blessed to be a part of American Family Radio. 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So we talk about elections, but we also talk about, you know, the roles that churches and pastors should play, what the Bible says about all of that kind of thing. And it's been a joy. It's been a pleasure to be a part of the AFR family.
0: When does that air?
3: Oh, thank you for that. 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
0: Yep. 1:30 Central Time.
2: 30-minute program.
3: 30-minute.
0: Earlier when I said, we're talking about voters, and I said, well, they should be.
1: Yeah.
0: What I meant by that, Tim immediately corrected me, and unfairly.
1: I'm sorry. You know, somebody had to do it.
0: No. So the reason I said it that way is we hear almost every election. I don't know whether these numbers or percentages still hold up, but it's probably pretty similar every election, that only half of the Christians in our country are registered to vote. And then out of that, only 25% actually go to the polls and vote.
1: Is that true?
0: I don't know if those...
3: It is what they say. I'm not sure how accurate that really is.
1: Yeah, where
3: do
1: those stats come from?
0: This is back from the early 2000s. So it was true back then. I don't know if it's still true. But my main question is, should Christians vote? When Christians say, that's a temporal thing, that's politics, that's of this world, mm-hmm. I have my mind set on heavenly things, and I want to just preach the gospel, I don't want to get involved on that. What would you say
3: them? One of the founding principles of my voter guide is the most important thing is to lead people to Christ. The second most important thing is to preserve the freedom to do the most important thing. And we saw during COVID that freedom was being impinged by people we had elected, city council members, mayors, governors, the U.S. House, all those lockdowns, churches shut down. Our freedoms were impinged by people we elected. And if we say politics are dirty, it's because the godly are not participating.
0: Mm. Mm. Well,
3: the
0: ungodly
3: are going to produce ungodly results.
0: You've thought through this.
1: You preach it.
0: Yeah. So it's probably, I don't know about every state, it may be too late for people to register, but in some states, you can still register. Isn't that kind of information also at iVoterGuide?
3: All of that information. Yep. iVoterGuide.com is a one-stop shop of election resources. So if you don't know, some states have a 30-day deadline. If you go to iVoterGuide.com, scroll down and click on your state, it will tell you, there's a sentence in this little pop-up that will tell you if you have to register 30 days in advance or if you can register election day. We're still within 30 days. We're a month from election day. So make sure that you get yourself registered. If you're not,
0: they could still do it today.
3: Should be able to.
0: Okay.
3: Don't say Debbie said I could, but
1: 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That was Debbie Withnow. She's in studio with us. Her hometown is Austin, Texas, but she's visiting with us here in Tupelo, Mississippi, for our American Family Radio Share-a-thon. Debbie's with us, Wesley, Ed, Chris, and Tim. It's our Stand Firm Share-a-thon. And Chris, what do you got?
4: I would like to say that her team gets really into the weeds for people as well, because I went to a panel discussion that Debbie and others had at the Pray Vote Stand Summit that AFA Action sponsors with FRC and FRC Action. But anyway, her team was talking about the judicial races that they do cover. Yes, there are judges that run in certain areas. They covered that. But also school board elections. People don't realize that school board elections happen at very random times throughout the year. And her team literally has people laser focused on those specific things, and that's why you need to vote down ballot, because today's school board candidate is tomorrow's state representative or congressman, Senate candidate, what have you.
2: That's a great point.
0: Can we ask you about that? There are people who vote at the top of the ticket.
3: Yes.
0: That's especially true in a presidential election. But they may vote for a Senate candidate or something, but they don't vote down ballot. I think the reason most people give for not doing that is they say, I don't know anything about those people. Well, but that's the cure for that is I voter gap.
3: It is. And you probably know we just did some research with George Barna, and that's exactly what he found. So we've kind of seen that anecdotally. George put numbers behind it. So of likely voters, 85% say they'll vote at the top of the ticket, but only 55% say they'll fill in the whole ballot. That's a 30-point drop of people skipping races. It's not an apathy. They're churning out to vote. It's a lack of information. He even asked why. And the number one answer is they don't have information on who to vote for. And the solution is a nonpartisan trusted resource, a voter guide. And that's exactly what iVoter Guide is. And the race they're most confused about is that school board race that he mentioned, because it's frequently nonpartisan. It doesn't say Republican or Democrat. There's nothing to guide you. So they're leaving it blank, and we're letting the ungodly choose who will be on our school boards. And I think that explains how we've seen what's happened in the schools in the decades previous.
0: By the way, that is why, in my opinion, nefarious forces in some of the last few elections have poured money into, for example, local district attorney races.
3: Yes.
0: George Soros groups.
3: And school boards.
0: And school boards to try to grab control of the mechanisms of authority and power in this country, to try to control and change the culture, because most people don't, a lot of people don't spend money, a lot of money when they're running. And so they don't have a lot, and a good bit of help from an outside group can make all the difference,
3: right,
0: especially when people don't know what the candidates stand for.
3: Information is power. And so we found in the school board races we covered 2 years ago, of almost 300 races, the average winning margin in a school board race was less than 400 votes.
0: Wow, that's crazy.
3: That's all right. The undervotes. So the power's in the church.
1: Amen. Just reminding you folks, we have a
2: $25,000
0: challenge.
1: $25,000 challenge for the next 9 minutes here. So get on board. Help us meet this challenge. What you need to do, let me have that phone number. If you haven't made a, by the way, everybody who's given already, we'd say in the words of Gomer Pyle, thank you, thank you, thank you. You even know what I'm talking about, Wesley? Do you have a clue?
2: I have a clue. Chris, it's a black and white show.
3: Your father taught you.
1: It was a black and white show.
4: Yeah.
1: I think it was color by then, but you're on the right track.
2: I've heard the expression.
1: Yes, sir, Sergeant Carter. All right, so here's the phone number to get. We're asking you to help us. This in the spring are the only times of the year for 3 days that we really emphasize what our financial needs are. And tell me, it's rare that you find a Christian ministry that doesn't ask for money more than that, right? So we don't spend a lot of time on this, but it is real. We have to pass the virtual offering plate because we have to have money to pay for, our
2: 165 towers.
1: Think about that. We have to pay for our towers, our electrical bill. These aren't things that get you excited to give, but go
0: ahead.
1: Before
0: you go any further, I think I have something that might cause people to give right now, folks. Okay, I am looking at our dashboard, the computer screen. The 9 a.m. hour, $19,468. The 10 a.m. hour, this is in terms of
1: what are you
0: giving,
1: talking about?
0: This is giving amount pledged, $19,468. We need to beat the 9 o'clock hour. We're in a dead heat, is what I'm saying.
2: It's even.
1: Yeah. Oh,
0: it's dead even.
2: It's a horse race now.
3: Strong.
0: Folks, if you give in the next 6.5 minutes, the 10 a.m. hour, will beat the 9 a.m. hour.
4: Right, it's that's not what, too close to call. We're going to get
1: and there. And that's what we want to do is we want to beat our Christian brothers down.
0: That's not down. You know,
1: that's the important down. Thing is just, we're number one.
2: He put words in your mouth.
0: He did. We're number one, baby. Mouth. Folks, we are at a dead heat with the 9 o'clock hour, and I just think we need to show
1: who them. Is the 9 o'clock hour? Is Walker and...
0: It really doesn't matter. Who Rob.
1: Walker and Rob.
0: Yeah.
1: Walker and Rob. We're about
0: still,
1: to beat you.
0: We still love them. We just want to beat them.
2: Yeah, in the same way here at AFA, as our staff, you know, we're working day to day, doing our daily task, and I get to travel, so I get to meet. 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Mm-hmm. 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
1: right.
2: your gift, while you're impacted individually, your gift helps impact.
1: That's right.
2: All across America.
1: That's right.
0: That's true.
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5: 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I'm an Amish guy, so I'm not on social media, but I love listening to AFR, especially Today's Issues and Todd Herman. And it being a Christian radio station, I appreciate that. Thank you, and God bless you.
1: I don't think he didn't say where he was listening, but I think that's probably the... He said 88.3. I know that's...
2: That's a common number, though, that we have.
1: Oh, is it?
2: Yep, it okay. is.
1: But anyway, it doesn't matter.
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1: Huh?
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1: So we got Amish listeners out there. Huh?
0: On the radio dial?
1: Is that what you're talking about? Yeah, the radio dial. Yeah, although we don't dial anymore. Is that what your point?
0: Yeah.
1: Anyway, we just wanted to... I thought you were laughing because we have Amish listeners. But we have Amish listeners to American Family Radio.
2: You thought that was funny?
0: I don't think we have Amish listeners. They don't listen to the radio.
1: Ladies and gentlemen, this is kind of embarrassing for all of us here. And we apologize. We are going to play this message for Brother Ed one more time. You got that one again?
0: Did he say it?
1: Just listen closely, Ed.
5: 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I'm an Amish guy, so I'm not on social media, but I love listening to AFR, especially Today's Issues and Todd Herman. And it being a Christian radio station, I appreciate that. Thank you, and God bless you.
0: He said Irish.
3: Amish.
2: That was well played. Well played.
0: Thought he said Irish. Okay, that explains
1: We could have left
2: that also. That also explains that you weren't laughing at that too, because
0: laughing at the fact that he was Amish.
1: We may have leprechauns that listen. Yeah. We don't know.
4: There is an Amish community not far from where we are.
1: I appreciate our Amish friends that listen to us on American Family Radio. I didn't know.
0: Well, I am going to show my ignorance. Do Amish people listen to the radio?
4: actually saw a 60 Minutes report several years ago that where they followed a Amish family that had a deli at a train station in Philadelphia, and they could use the technology while they were at work, but then they had to put it away and go home.
0: Okay,
1: I think it. I think you have a variety of different Amish
2: beliefs there on that.
6: This is why we learn here on American Family Radio. I myself learned something about both
1: like
6: the Irish
1: pay attention when you're
6: and the Amish.
2: I pay attention.
1: Yes, you did. But anyway,
2: we survived that hour, and I wouldn't say we thrived by any means. Thankfully, we had Debbie in studio
1: did,
2: for
1: Debbie.
2: Some content.
1: Great info,
6: she
1: Debbie.
6: Brought some gravitas to this hour.
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9: This is American Family News. I'm Robert Thornton. A tropical depression has formed over the southwest Gulf of America and is forecast to strengthen quickly. The National Hurricane Center says the system will become a hurricane by Thursday. The storm will approach the northern Gulf Coast sometime late Friday or Friday evening. From Friday through the weekend, it is expected to produce rainfall amounts of 3 to 6 inches with localized totals up to 10 inches across the central Gulf Coast. California officials condemn President Donald Trump's comments regarding Iran attacking California. During a trip to Nebraska yesterday to rally support for Republican Senator Pete Ricketts, here's Fox's Jackie Heinrich.
10: The president has repeatedly justified his actions taking out the regime's nuclear ability.
11: They can take out a city. Let him take out Los Angeles. Let him take out San Diego.
10: LA Mayor Karen Bass posting, the president of the United States suggested that a foreign government attack Los Angeles. His statements against our city are dangerous and could potentially compromise our safety. The role of a president is to protect the country, not to actively threaten it and encourage attacks on American lives. The White House rapid response team responded saying, quote, no, he didn't, you buffoons. He was saying the U.S. is fighting to stop Iran from having the ability to take out LA and San Diego with a nuclear weapon, and they would if they had the chance.
9: California Governor Gavin Newsom also criticized the comments and called the president deranged and dangerous. Revelations that the Biden-era FBI tracked the Trump family travel and top aide Susie Wiles' phone records received a rebuke from a former top Democrat official who compared the behavior to Nixon-era abuses of federal power amid the Watergate scandal. Julian Epstein, the former chief counsel for the House Judiciary Committee's Democrat bench, said, quote, to me, it feels a little Nixonian. Epstein appeared to be among the few prominent Democrats publicly criticizing the newly disclosed investigative tactics, including the tracking of Melania and Barron Trump's travel and the collection of metadata from Susie Wiles' phone calls. Michigan Democrat Senate candidate Abdul El-Sayed says former President Barack Obama is joining him on the campaign trail later this month. Fox's Jessica Rosenthal reports.
12: Michigan Democratic Senate nominee Abdul El-Sayed says former President Obama will rally with him and the party's nominee for governor, Jocelyn Benson, October 24th. The former president's involvement ahead of midterms involves cutting ads for several candidates. This summer, he appeared in an ad for Iowa Senate candidate Josh Turek, a former Paralympian basketball player.
13: You've got here a man of character, somebody who knows how to win. Now the ball's in your court, Iowa. Let's make sure that we send Josh Turek to the United States Senate.
12: The former president's also been to Texas to support James Tallarico for Senate and Gina Hinojosa for governor. Wednesday, he headlines a fundraiser in D.C. for the Democratic Senatorial Campaign Committee. Jessica Rosenthal, Fox News.
9: France has been dealing with massive riots and social upheaval. More from AFN's Chris Woodward.
14: With thousands arrested and high schools shuttered amid mass migration strains, Aaron McIntyre of The Blaze warned AFR that Western nations face a deeper ideological crisis.
15: So now you're seeing these riots go, you know, far beyond any kind of socioeconomic issue and bleed into issues of identity and immigration and migration. And, you know, it's very clear that France does not have a good answer to this question.
14: McIntyre pointed out that civic nationalism and attempts to enforce strict secularism by banning public religious symbols have failed to create a unified identity. He argued that deeply held belief systems inevitably clash with Western legal traditions.
15: If you don't have a true animating faith, you don't have something like a faith in Christ to push back against these other ancient and very real, active faiths of the world like Islam, you will have a problem.
14: McIntyre concluded that nations must share core moral foundations, warning that similar demographic and cultural pressures are building right here in the U.S.
9: On Wall Street, stocks were up today. The Dow was up 253. The S&P added 45. The NASDAQ rose 122. West Texas Intermediate crude was around $90 a barrel. That will do it for this time around. We invite you to go to AFN.net and see more there. And we appreciate your support during this fall share-a-thon. For American Family News, I'm Robert Thornton.
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2: Right.
1: With the, with the message of about Jesus and the Bible and truth and hope. And, that's why we call our monthly supporters Great Commission Partners, Wesley.
3: Right. I loved what Debbie said in the last half hour about the foundation or what drives and motivates what she does. And that's that the first goal is to share the gospel. The second goal is to do everything we can to preserve the freedoms to share the gospel.
2: Right. I like that. That was great.
1: Amen.
3: Absolutely.
1: Amen. So I'm Tim with Ed and Wesley. You just heard Wesley and Ed, and then Steve Paisley Jordahl now joins us.
4: Hey, everybody.
1: We're going to be here for an hour today, so our regularly scheduled programming is expanded.
4: I have had to be doing extra workouts to make sure that I could last a whole hour. I'm normally asked to
3: workouts
4: do.
1: You mean stretching exercises?
3: Vocal exercises.
4: Yeah, chair taekwondo or whatever it's called,
2: chair taekwondo. This is about to get intense here. We're going to use some taekwondo on it.
1: Okay, you're going to do some taekwondo right here?
4: No, I just had how I warm up.
1: You throw your back out.
4: You ever seen those ads for chair, the old people, the chair exercises?
3: I've seen those, yep.
2: Old people.
1: Do they work?
2: What's wrong with old people?
4: I'm one of them.
2: I usually try to do some chair fee-fi-fum.
1: No, that's a dog. That's a dog's name.
3: That's a nursery riddle.
1: Come here,
3: fee-fi-fo.
1: Yeah. Come here, boy.
2: What does the giant say? Fee-fi-fo-fum.
1: Yeah.
2: I tried doing some.
1: I smell the blood of an Irishman. Isn't that what they said? Some whacked out nursery rhymes we had to learn.
2: I smell the blood of an Englishman. Was it an Englishman?
1: Yeah, I think it was.
2: It depends what country you're from. Yeah. The English folks might say the Irishman.
3: You're right about the nursery rhymes.
1: The nursery rhymes.
3: That is one thing that I don't miss that the PC culture took from us.
1: Oh, the nursery rhymes. Nursery rhymes, the Little Red Riding Hood and Hansel and Gretel. Poor Hansel and Gretel.
2: Back to the Giants? Which is the one that said, I'm going to grind your bones to make bread?
4: I think that was the Jack and the Beanstalk.
1: It was Johnny Quest, too. I remember that on that episode with he and Haji. They were out there.
2: Yeah.
4: Those fairy tales, the grim fairy tales, they are dark.
2: Yeah, they are dark.
1: Yeah.
3: That's why I said PC took that from us, and I was okay with it.
1: You're okay with that. Okay, you're listening to... What are they listening to, Ed?
2: They're listening to some fine quality
1: nursery rhymes reviews here on American Family Radio. Hey, listen, folks, thank you if you've made a pledge to American Family Radio Share-a-thon. You are helping us meet our financial needs, and let me just thank three or four people here, and then we'll give the pledge again. I want to thank these folks who've called in the last hour. Dana in Oakland, Maryland. That's encouraging to get calls from Maryland. We don't have a lot of calls from Maryland.
2: I know it.
1: But thank you, Dana. And then these people who called in and made pledges to AFR. Darian in Duncanville, Alabama. Rick in Wichita, Kansas. Julie in...
2: Bellefontaine, Ohio. What a great name of a town. Bellefontaine. Is that a beautiful fountain or something, maybe?
1: I think that's what it means.
2: Yeah. Donna from Hanlontown,
1: right there.
2: Iowa.
1: Yeah, Iowa.
2: So this is across the country. People.
1: Kathy from Slidell, Louisiana. Who else we got, Wesley?
3: Jamada.
1: How old are you, Wesley?
3: Yeah, Kelly from Pineville, Louisiana. We got, oh, right here in our backyard, Charlotte from Shannon, Mississippi. We've got Thomas from Belton, Texas, and I'll give us one more here. We got us a Pam. Pam from
1: Utah, Alabama.
3: Is that Utah?
1: I guess E-U-T-A-W.
3: That's, yeah.
1: How would you pronounce it?
3: Utah. Oh, okay. I was thinking, when you said, I thought you said Utah. You did, but Utah.
1: It is. Like Hee-Haw, Utah. Yeah,
3: I would spell it like Utah, the state.
1: Yeah, well, I think it's pronounced that way. Utah.
3: It is.
1: U-U-T-A-W.
3: That's why when you asked how to spell it.
5: Utah.
1: Yeah, I don't know. I think it's Utah. All right, well, Ed, set this hour up for us here.
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2: And we all can't, none of us can get enough pumpkin spice.
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1: Yep.
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1: They're very popular with our listeners.
2: Very popular. So our staff went through those and typed them all up so that there would be a written version of it. And so that is the book, It's My Turn, Volume 2. This is obviously the second volume. You can get the...
1: How do I get that?
2: Well, if you give a one-time gift of $150 or more. Now, there is a second option. 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
1: yep,
2: along with an AFR lunch cooler.
1: Okay.
2: And this is pretty high quality for a premium.
1: It's not a plastic cooler, people.
2: This is good quality. And I like it.
1: It's a fabric.
2: Hardy fabric.
1: A hardy fabric.
2: You got a place to put a bottle.
1: I didn't want people to think they're getting a cooler like you conventionally think of when you're taking to a picnic or something
2: right.
1: like that.
2: It's
3: like
2: small.
3: A lunch box.
2: That's why I call it a lunch cooler, because you put your lunch in it and a drink or something like that. And so anyway, that is if you become a Great Commission partner with a monthly gift of $30 or more, you get the AFR lunch cooler and the book It's My Turn, Volume 2.
1: Steve, what do you got?
5: I think we're going to add one thing for anybody who gives on this hour. I'd like to send them a free admission to the church service of their choice come Sunday morning.
2: Okay, but they don't have to give to be able to do that.
5: No, but we'll, you know,
2: yeah,
5: we'd like to
2: free,
5: you know,
2: admission, free ticket.
1: Are you going to come pick them up and take them to the church?
5: No, I'm going to send Ed.
1: You're going to send Ed. That's a lot of work.
2: For Ed.
1: For a donation.
2: It's a lot of work for Ed.
5: All right, so Fred came in this morning and he said to me, he said, I've been listening on the way in. He was listening to a program that plays on AFR. It's called Haven Today, I think it's called.
1: Yeah.
5: And he said they had a guy on there. His name is Pete Killingly. He wrote a book called A Christian's Guide to AI, and he tells a story, which Fred thought was interesting. And I'd like to play you a little bit of it and get your thoughts. Cut 14.
6: Because I'm British, I finished by saying thank you to AI, and it said, no problem. And then it said, I'll be praying for you as you give your talk. Oh, I tell you what, David. I lost about an hour of my work day. Because you may question whether this was a good use of my time, but I am now interrogating AI. I'm like, will you be praying for me? Because I was just like, where's this come from? What rabbit hole are we going to explore with this? And then, and very quickly, AI is apologizing, saying, no, I won't be praying for you. I just wanted to express my support in a language that, in your kind of language. I'm very sorry. And then I say, are you?
7: Yeah, yeah. Are you capable of, of sorrow and regret?
5: That's the question.
3: That's me laughing there.
2: Okay, first, I do want to just, before we get to this, because this is very interesting. So we all know Birthday Dave.
1: Not
2: everyone. Yeah, well, I think we've mentioned him. Anyway, he did text me, and I think he is in Sheraton Central taking phone calls. He got a call from Dana from Maryland. We mentioned Dana from Maryland. She called, and she said, please tell them hello. So she's listening, awesome. Listening today.
3: Awesome.
2: So this is a weird world we are living in. So these AI agents, which are AI, I don't know how to describe them from using technical language. These are AI, artificial intelligence programs and interfaces. So these are programs that interact with human beings.
1: Yeah.
2: And in this particular case, this AI agent said, I will be praying for you.
5: Right.
2: That is just so weird. Now, as it turned out, as there was a back and forth with the human being interacting with this AI agent, that the AI agent apologized.
5: Right.
2: And reframed what... I want to say he. It's not a he.
5: Well, that was the whole discussion they were having, and what it said was, I was just trying to answer in a way that makes you think I understand it. And the whole conversation during this program, on Haven Today, was how when we talk with an AI agent, what we're doing is we're spending time. They want to build a relationship as if they're people. It's interesting because Anthropic. Which
2: it's
5: is
2: a company
5: that tends to push the boundaries. Their AI, their chat version of ChatGPT is called Claude. And they have, Anthropic has invited religious leaders to come over, and they want to know how to put moral boundaries in Claude. And one of their engineers, his name is Christopher Ola, the guy that wrote for the Times, one of the religious leaders, the rabbi that they had in, just said, the rabbi says that Ola is trying to convince us that AI has a soul. Now, we can say here that AI does not have a soul, as the Bible describes a soul. But what happens if they can convince a court that it does? And I was talking, Fox had on Jonathan Morris. Remember, he was the priest. He left the priesthood, but now he's a commentator for Fox. They were talking about this, and this is what he had to say. Cut 15.
8: He's trying to get religious leaders to say these AI mechanisms have souls. What is unique about a being with a soul? They have rights. They have responsibilities. Mm-hmm. And if you start giving AI mechanisms rights, who are we to say that we can make them suffer or alter them? We're going to turn AI into soul beings. Then they're as important as human beings.
5: A court could rule that AI agents have rights because we're coming to the point where superintelligence is, they're going to be a lot smarter than we are.
1: Yeah.
2: Well, listen.
1: I'm glad I'm 63. You know what I'm saying? There's some advantages.
3: Or be like me. I'm a little bit in denial.
1: I know. Wesley's
3: one of the two.
1: You're going to have to listen. Long after we're gone here, you're going to have to live with this stuff.
3: Or keep doing what I'm doing.
1: Yeah.
3: Just being in denial.
1: You can be in denial.
2: Well, what's funny is that the courts have already ruled that corporations are persons.
5: Yes.
2: Okay? That's why corporations can give money to political candidates and all those kinds of things.
5: Can be sued. Right.
2: They can be sued. All of that. So this, I'm with you, Tim. I don't know how you navigate this. I mean, we're talking about who knows next 5 years, 10 years. homes will have robots. Now, this may start
1: George Jetson.
2: Yes, exactly like that. This will that homes, especially those who are wealthy enough to afford robots, that will do cooking, cleaning, you know, the laundry, that kind of thing.
1: Well,
2: and they'll have AI.
1: Not so bad.
2: That, well,
1: after all.
2: But what happens?
5: Wait a minute.
1: I'm going back and forth. I'm giving you pros and cons. What you just said was a definite pro.
2: Yeah.
1: I think for most people.
2: But what
1: people.
2: Happens when a court says that robot has rights? It has a soul.
1: That's a con.
2: That's
1: a con. So
3: they have a new movie out for this.
2: What they yeah. do?
3: In the last, it was 2025, they came out, there's a movie called Mercy. Y'all know what I'm talking about?
2: Yes, oh. I do. With, okay. What's the, Chris Pratt.
3: Chris Pratt, yeah. It's
2: futuristic kind of thing.
3: It's very, well. Yeah.
2: It's not too far in the future. Yeah, it doesn't take place too far.
3: I've mentioned on this program several times the Eagle Eye. You know, this is a newer version. I could get off on the, I really like the movie, so I could talk about it a lot, but I won't do that because we're on Share-a-thon.
2: Right, Share-a-thon.
3: Yeah, 877-616.
1: Back to Share-a-thon. Back to you, Ed. Is Wesley going to do this program? Well, let's hear from our listener. And then we'll come back. Wesley will set it all, reset the scene for us here.
9: 5.5 years ago, I was diagnosed with terminal cancer. They told me 30% chance of making it 5 years. So I'm in my second five now, and for the last 5 years, I've been medically retired, unable to work. During that time, heretofore, you have all been remarkably faithful companions for me. I had the pleasure of getting to Tupelo with my wife, and we got to meet some of the folks behind the voices I hear every day. And I thank you for the encouragement that you are to so many. I thank you for your devotion to God's work. I thank you for your accountability for our culture. I thank you for being brothers and sisters that make not just me proud, but you do our Lord proud.
1: Amen.
3: Of the nearly 1,800 individual pledges and the families that represents, that's the testimony that you've impacted. 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
1: Yeah, what a blessing to hear that, brother. I don't think he gave his name, but he said he had been diagnosed with terminal cancer. They gave him 5 years to live.
2: Well, he said only 30%, I think.
1: And here he is going into his next five, is what he
2: next
1: said.
2: Next 5.5 years. You know what? Part of the reason why that was just so meaningful for me is this is a Christian brother who was staring death in the face, and important things became more important to him.
1: Yeah.
2: You know, and for him to include us, there are lots of churches and ministries that are serving God.
3: That's right.
2: I'll just tell you, folks, it's an encouragement for us to hear from people who listen and support this ministry to believe that we're doing what God wants as well. That's encouraging to me personally.
1: All right, it's the Stand Firm Share-a-thon. What is the Bible verse we are using as our theme this time, Ed?
2: Yeah, it is 1 Corinthians 16, verses 13 through 14. 1 Corinthians 16, verses 13 through 14. And this is what Paul writes to the Christians in the city of Corinth. Be on your guard. Stand firm in the faith. Be courageous. Be strong. Do everything in love. And the Apostle Paul wrote that to the Corinthian Christians, and he wrote it to us. He may not have known that at the time, but 2,000 years later, roughly speaking, we are the recipients of that exhortation. Stand firm in the faith. And folks, this is surely, it's always been a time for Christians to stand firm, but in the history of America, this is a critical moment for us to stand firm in the faith. Forces dark forces arising, Marxist forces, radical Islam, sexual anarchy, all those kinds of things are alive and well inside the borders of America. And we have to go out and stand firm as we share the gospel and as we exhort people and encourage them to do things God's way, whether that is their marriage, their family, their church, their community, government. Do things God's way, and you are more likely to prosper. So this is our fall Share-a-thon, as Tim said, our pumpkin spice Share-a-thon. Can't get enough pumpkin spice.
10: I can.
2: Eight.
10: I get enough.
2: I guess that's a good thing I didn't wear my pumpkin spice cologne.
10: Yeah. Good thing. I don't want to, nobody needs to bring a pumpkin spice candle in here, okay?
2: Oh.
10: I do like pumpkin spice, but we Americans get a little carried away.
2: Pumpkin Absolutely cake. Get carried away.
3: I like pumpkin cake.
10: Pumpkin cake.
3: With homemade cream cheese icing.
10: Yeah. Ooh. Yeah. Yeah.
2: That's good right there.
10: Yeah.
2: All right, I'm going to give the phone number again for our Share-a-thon, 877-616-2396. Yeah. That's 877-616-2396. You call that number, you will reach either AFA, AFR staff, or some of our volunteers who have come in to spend the few days of Share-a-thon with us. You will reach a live person. Let's wake them up in there and get them busy. Otherwise, they just go into the hallway and eat snacks. And this is not
10: healthy.
2: This is not a charity here, folks. Just put them back to work.
10: Well, we are a charity, actually. But,
2: we are.
10: But I know what you're saying.
2: You know what
10: here.
2: I'm saying. Yeah. Or you can go, if you don't want to talk to anybody, we understand that as well. Right. That's why we give you a safe and secure way to give online at AFR.net. Let's make those phones ring, and let's make the internet work hard so that if it's ever replaced by an AI agent, I've got nothing else.
10: Okay.
2: I had nothing else to say after that.
10: I'll take it from here, Ed.
2: Okay.
10: Tim, Ed, and Wesley, and now Steve Paisley, Jordahl. Steve, what's next?
5: Well, are you guys ready for driverless trucks? There's a company out of the Bay Area called Kodiak AI, and it is putting driverless trucks on the road. It has 35 fully driverless trucks. They are operated by Atlas Energy Solutions, and they travel between New Mexico and Texas, carrying sand that they use in fracking, and they have no drivers. Do you mind sharing the road with trucks? They say, the company says, it's safer because they don't get tired, they don't get drowsy.
10: So you're telling me, I read that story, so think about this. So these are only in Texas and New Mexico right now?
5: But
10: they're probably going to go national.
5: Well, there's several different organizations, companies are trying to put them on the road.
10: Wabi. So you got a truck driving down the road, and it's a truck, but there's no people. There's nobody driving it.
2: There's a safety driver.
5: There's a person sitting there in case they need to take over. Sitting there without his hands on the wheel.
10: Okay, may I make an observation here?
5: You may. It's your show.
10: Okay, if you got a person say, I'm not taking that job because it's too late. By the time they say, okay, our computer's messed up, our robot's blown it here, it's about to go off in the ditch, you need to take over. You see what I'm saying?
2: Yeah. That's not the
10: is that logical?
2: Well, that's probably not the only thing that can go wrong.
10: Need to change a tire?
2: Well, I'm just saying it may lose contact with the satellite or whatever.
10: Y'all called it a safety thing, though, a safety person.
2: Yeah, because I'm not sure that's a technical term, but
10: yeah,
2: that is the job of the person there. If something goes wrong, that person then drives the truck. I will say this. Truck drivers are generally, if they can read English, we've had some of those situations, they're generally pretty safe. But there are a lot of other people driving cars that aren't very safe.
5: Yeah.
2: I know
10: but
2: that.
10: This is a driver. So anyway, we'll see whether this catches on.
2: It's going to catch
5: on. Oh, it's catching on. They already have driverless taxis.
10: That's going to put a lot of truck drivers out of work, too. Am I right?
2: I think that's probably one of the occupations that will be impacted.
10: Customer
5: change is coming.
10: So shower number 15 is now available. Come in, robot.
2: Take
10: your shower.
2: I think that the human beings should keep the jobs.
10: I do too.
2: And the robots can clean.
10: I don't want to see a driverless truck coming at me.
2: Me either.
10: All right, we'll be back momentarily.
11: My name is Bill Bradford. I've served on the board of AFA for about 8.5 years, and I'm the pastor of Lawndale Presbyterian Church in Tupelo, Mississippi. Every Sunday, I want people to leave going, the gospel is true, Christ is the Redeemer I need, I'm a broken sinner who needs grace. AFA lives by that. At the same time, they're also applying that in a number of different areas that they can give a lot of focus and directness to. Religious liberty, the family, the unborn, things like that that we cherish as a local church, but they can give more effort and intensity to. So I'm very thankful for that. In addition to that, there's just a variety of resources that AFA puts out. Some of the ones that I've really appreciated of late is The God Who Speaks, and we've done The God Who Speaks in our Sunday school. It's a good resource for local church, as well as being able to see effects of Christian discipleship carried out and put on the ground in a very directed way.
12: 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I've enjoyed hearing the sound family guidance given by Dr. Nurse Mama and James Dobson, and the biblical worldview taught by David Wheaton, and the political commentary given by Abraham Hamilton III. Understanding the Times by Jane Markell is also very good to hear. And I appreciate all the things that I hear that keep my mind focused on God and positive things to hope for. Thank you so much.
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2: Yes.
10: Right? 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So, and you are generically speaking here, the American Family Radio listeners, which we don't consider you generic. Don't misunderstand me. You're all unique. But you as a group are responding, and we thank you very, very much for your donations this morning, because we've already heard from 1,849 folks out there who said, hey, I'm standing with you. Here's a check.
2: Thank you.
10: Here's some money to help you pay for your ministry, and that's what people are calling in for. That's what we're asking you for. So let me give you the phone number if you want to call in and make a pledge and be as generous as you possibly can. And if you can at all make a reoccurring gift, by that I mean, you know, debit card, credit card, bank draft, if you can do any of those things, that really helps us budget, okay? So we know how much money's coming in each month. Whether you can do $30 or $40 or $50 a month, that'd be wonderful. Even 100, some people do 100 or more a month, and that would be wonderful. And if you can't, we certainly understand, but that makes it so much easier on us to be able to financially plan for the ministry here at American Family Radio. The phone number, what's the phone number you had to call in?
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10: Next up, Steve.
5: Well, the state of Tennessee has a problem on its hands. It tried to execute a woman named Krista Pike by lethal injection. And they tried with two lethal doses. They couldn't find a vein. They couldn't quite get it done, and she didn't die. And she remains unconscious in a hospital, a heavily guarded hospital room. She may never wake up. They don't know. The prognosis is out there. If she does wake up, if she's brain damaged, she will not be competent to be executed again. So they won't be able to execute her or try again. They probably won't anyway, but they don't know.
10: What was she convicted of?
5: She was convicted of murder. It was young.
10: Like in the 80s or something, wasn't it, or 90s?
5: 1995. She murdered, sadistically murdered her classmate, according to the New York Post.
10: It was awful. It was awful. You can't even really
3: read the, you wouldn't want to describe.
10: You can't even talk about it on the radio, how bad it was.
3: Where was
10: so she was convicted of that and given the death sentence. Why did it take so long?
5: That's the nature of our courts. There are automatic appeals, and then there are groups that will continue to file appeals. Most of these
10: groups. We're talking 30 years here.
5: Yeah, so no, that's not unusual.
10: Ridiculous.
5: That's not unusual. It used to be they take them out behind the courthouse and hang them, but nowadays...
10: That's a little quick, but yeah.
5: Nowadays, there are automatic appeals, and then, again, there are groups that oppose the death penalty that will keep these things tied up in court for years and years and years.
3: With history, a lot of things are pendulum swings. You go from the hanging, which, as Dad pointed out a little jokingly, that's awful quick, but now we're at 25 years later, and with someone
2: More than 30.
3: Yeah, 30.
2: I personally, I don't want to get in a big discussion here of the death penalty, but I think the only, you just have enough time just to make sure a mistake has not been made. You file some sort of appeal if you think certain evidence was not considered. And then after that, I don't think you should have endless
10: this
2: appeals.
10: This is a botch.
3: You should be able to delay it through.
2: Yeah.
3: Yeah.
2: Right.
10: This is a botched execution.
5: Correct.
10: Right?
2: Yes.
10: So this woman is still alive. She shouldn't be. She was given two injections of
5: phenobarbital.
10: It's supposed to kill you.
5: Well, and this is the interesting thing. There are more effective drugs. They're generally made in Europe, and they're used, unfortunately, when you do assisted suicide. They're very effective, but Europe will not send them here because Europe, the companies or the countries that make these oppose the death penalty, and so they won't let us
2: get the drugs.
5: The effective drugs, yes. Oh. They won't give us the effective drugs. We're left with.
10: So what are they going to do with what are they going to do with this lady?
5: Well, they're going to see if she ever recovers. If she ends up,
10: you mean indefinitely sit in the hospital like a vegetable?
5: Well, there could be she could be on a ventilator. The rest of her.
10: Well, that's a mess. I don't know what the answer is right there. You got an answer for that one?
2: I don't. So, if I understand you correctly, Steve.
10: Answer for that one?
2: I don't. So, if I understand you correctly, Steve, if you are incompetent, you cannot be executed?

0: sort of a coma, and I don't know what you, I don't know who makes a decision on what to do next. I mean, this is, like I said, I don't think the law, you know, there's anything in the books about what to do.
1: What if somebody, do we do?
0: So it's anyway.
2: It's this is it's not a humorous event, but no. The Babylon Bee has spoken to this. Their headline is "Prison Officials Unsure How to Execute Woman on Ventilator That's Plugged Into the Wall."
0: Oh, that's, yeah, that's dark. That's dark humor. But yeah,
2: the Babylon Bee.
1: Yeah, that, anyway, that's just kind of strange for them.
0: All right, we don't know. I don't know what the answer is right there. That's a horrible. Some judge somewhere is probably going to have to make a tough call on that one. All right, you're listening to American Family Radio. It's Share-a-thon on AFR. Tim, Ed, Wesley, and Steve Jordahl. What's your next story, Steve?
2: Well, there's an undercover video that has emerged. An online journalist called named Matthew Foldy has come across come across an undercover video from James Tallarico's campaign, and one of the campaign, this is a regional organizer, and you're going to hear in this video, and I've used AI to help clean up this video. It was undercover and there was a lot of noise, so it sounds a little strange. It's because I had to take out the
1: background noise
2: to make it understandable. But you're going to hear her say that she and a lot of her fellow campaign workers are Marxists, and they're just trying to use Tallarico to turn the state blue so before they ply their Marxism or try to get their Marxist agenda in Texas. This is cut 12.
3: As a person, also a Marxist, but worked for the campaign.
4: Yeah. I
3: completely understand. Most of my co-workers are also that far. So we get it. It's more something like, I guess, like a vehicle kind of, because we're trying to flip this red seat.
2: They're trying to flip the red seat.
0: That's an undercover video of who saying what?
2: That is an undercover video of a regional organizing manager of the Tallarico campaign.
0: Saying what?
2: That she and most of her colleagues are Marxists, and they're
0: trying to hide that fact.
2: Well, Tallarico is running as a moderate
5: Christian. He's a Christian.
2: Yeah. He's running as the Democrat that will, you know, you can trust me in Texas. I'm not one of those crazy Democrats like, you know,
0: But what you're saying is his campaign is made up of crazies.
2: Yeah. Well, he's crazy. This is something that was
0: left-wing crazies.
2: This is a Zoom video this is from a couple years ago, but this will give you kind of the mindset of James Tallarico. He is as woke as it comes. Cut 13.
6: I think we have to understand, especially for the white educators that are on this call, that these violent hierarchies, these systems, white supremacy, mm-hmm. heteropatriarchy, economic exploitation, those things have colonized our own minds.
5: Yeah, it has. I hate that.
0: Your cynicism, Wesley, is taken away from the seriousness of the topic.
5: Now, this guy's a joke. And by the way, I try to be careful here so Dad doesn't have to look at me like, what?
0: I'm always careful.
5: On the radio. No. But a Christian cannot vote for Tallarico because of his fruit of it. It's impossible. What you can do, which I don't recommend, is not voting. That's an option. Don't do that. But from if your conscience doesn't allow you to vote for the alternative as a Christian because of something that he did in his lifestyle, that's fine. That's an option. From a conscious standpoint, you say, well, I don't like the fact that he had an affair. Okay. That's fine. But voting for Tallarico
2: his opponent,
5: I'm sorry, yeah. But Tallarico is a horrible, horrible, horrible candidate.
2: Well, let me ask you this. As a Christian, would you be able to vote for any Democrat given their party platform?
1: Okay, guys, we need to be careful here, okay, because
0: we're a caution from Ed.
1: Well, we are nonpartisan.
2: True.
1: So we cannot tell people not to vote for Democrats. That's why we try to...
5: There's some exceptions out there, by the way.
0: You say conservative, liberal.
1: Yeah, conservative and liberal is... And Marxist. I absolutely agree. If we frame it
5: right
1: as you cannot vote for

0: Marxist if you're a Christian.
1: Right.
0: I mean, because that is a worldview that is in strict opposition to God and his word. And many on the left fall into that camp, and some on the right fall into that camp. Yeah. So we vote for Christian values and the conservative values.
2: And the individuals.
0: And the individuals, yeah.
2: You came in at just the right time, man. Right, yeah. Perfect.
1: So that audio we heard from James Tallarico, the Democrat candidate for senator in Texas, was from 2 years ago?
3: This was, yes, from before this particular
1: And he
3: campaign.
1: Was speaking to whom?
3: It was a Zoom call with supporters of his.
1: Did he say he was a member of a white supremacist group?
3: No. He says that white supremacy, that our culture has embraced white supremacy and patriarchy because our minds have been colonized.
0: By this white nationalist ideology.
3: Well, colonization folks, is bad.
0: How about I jump in here and say this? If you're in Texas and you're trying to decide whether to go vote on November 3rd, you could be watching your state be represented by this kind of ideology. Mm-hmm. Folks, you got to vote. Yeah. You got to vote or you can't complain when your state is being run by
1: it's
0: people who
1: very,
0: think God is non-binary and is transgender, and folks, you gotta get involved.
1: It's going to be a very close election out there in out there from where we live in Texas. All right, you're listening to Share-a-thon on American Family Radio. It's we're talking about Stand Firm here at American Family Radio. That's our Share-a-thon theme: Stand Firm for the Bible, for God. For our values that come from the scriptures. And we want to thank everybody who's called in already this morning. 1,909 people have already made a pledge to American Family Radio. God bless you if you've already called in. And we just thank you. 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
0: Right.
1: So if you could help us by telling friends and family, people you know would be interested in our kind of radio program, tell them about it and help them download the app. That would be, you know, if you need to. Some people, you mentioned the word app, and they start breaking out in a cold sweat, you know. They don't know exactly what to do with that. But it's very easy to do.
0: Absolutely.
1: Very easy to do. 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Let me say, let's hear from a listener, then I'm going to come back and thank some folks who already made gifts here this morning.
4: 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I will say that American Family Radio and American Family Network has really just impacted me in becoming an engaged, voting Christian and paying attention to the political system and really searching out the scriptures to see my responsibility to be an engaged citizen, to stand against the gates of hell and to be fully engaged and adopt more of a biblical worldview. So thank you, because I listen all day, every day, while I'm working or working in the garden or working in my house or just working. So thank you so much for existing as long as you have. 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Have a blessed day.
1: And amen. Well, thank you very much.
0: Amen.
1: That was very, very kind words there. for us here at American Family Radio. Tim, Ed, Wesley, and Steve, our phone number for you to call in and make a pledge is 877-616-2396. 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Want to thank Bart from Delaware, Ohio, Valerie from Mount Vernon, Illinois, David from Oakland, Maryland, Linda from Louisville, Kentucky, Pamela from Clear Lake, Iowa. These are all people who called in and made a gift in the last hour or so. Dawn in Baton Rouge, Louisiana. Dennis in Pinson, Alabama. Steve in Bryan, Texas.
3: Go, Steve.
1: Oh, yeah, Steve. the Steve fan club.
3: Yeah.
1: Let's see, who else? Don in Senatobia, Mississippi, and Brett in Chesterfield, Virginia. Ed, who else we got there?
0: Well, we have Vivi, I think that's
1: Jenny.
0: From McKinney, Texas. Carol from Cobden, Illinois. Richard from Pineville, Louisiana. Ronnie from Wichita, Kansas. We have Myra from Watson, Illinois. Marsha from Omaha, Texas. And Jeff calling all the way from Athens, Alabama.
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1: 877-616-2396.
2: Now, I'm having a little bit of deja vu, or maybe there's a calculation for this. Why is Texas all the way at the top all the time on most frequent states?
1: Well, I think the main reason would be because they're the largest state in America, with the exception of California.
2: Okay, so
0: population-wise.
3: So you're talking about on the dashboard in front of you.
1: Right. In other words, we get more callers from Texas than any other state. And as I say, that was standard. Listen, Texas is the second largest state in America population-wise. And and a lot of people are moving there for jobs. So it's growing. It's a growing area.
2: They're moving there for jobs, and also they're moving there for more conservative ideas.
1: That's right.
0: Right.
1: Escaping California,
2: Yep.
1: And New York's people are leaving New York State too.
2: They've been leaving since COVID, and then you get in different spikes. They left a lot during COVID because of all the policies and the lockdown, and then most recently you're seeing a lot of people while they're not. There was a story we covered a couple weeks ago that they're not necessarily leaving, but they're getting out of public education and doing more homeschooling. So even when they're not leaving the state, they're also trying to get away from a lot of the policies that take place there.
1: All right, we got 7.5 more minutes of Share-a-thon
2: for this
1: 2-hour period. Who's taking over after we leave the studio here?
2: Unfortunately, your son.
1: Oh,
2: I said that out loud. I meant your son, Walker.
1: Oh, your little brother.
2: Your little brother.
1: Taking over. At 12 to what time? 12 to 2?
2: No, I'm sorry. He's on at 1. I'm sorry. I thought we were. My hours are getting bad. At 1 o'clock, Walker comes on.
5: Todd Herman will be on.
2: There you go.
1: Todd will be on? Mm-hmm. Okay, Todd will be on. Just toss Todd. He's live with us here in studio today. I mean, he's in Tupelo.
2: Yeah, that's right.
1: With us today.
2: I saw him in the hallways earlier. So
0: he's going to be here in
2: the
0: studio?
2: Here already.
0: Yeah. Oh, that's awesome.
6: He's going to be in the control room, I think, isn't he?
0: Oh, in Share-a-thon Central?
6: He's going to be in here? Okay.
1: Yeah. All right, you're listening to Share-a-thon. It's a Stand Firm Share-a-thon. Steve, what's your next story?
6: Well, I tell you, if you want to know how to deal with the media, look at Border Czar Tom Holman. Tom Holman was in an interview with CBS, a young reporter named Camilo Montoya Galvez. And he was asking Holman about the number of deaths in ICE custody, because he said that there have been more deaths in the Trump administration in ICE custody than there have been before. And this is how Tom Holman fielded that question. Cut 11.
7: ICE could set a new record high in the number of detainees dying. What is being done to prevent that? And I know one partial explanation is that more people are being detained, and so tragically more people are dying. But that can't be the only explanation, can it be?
8: How many people died during the Biden administration? How many people died in custody during the Biden administration? Do you know?
7: A significant number.
8: Do you know?
7: But this is going to be the highest year in 2026.
8: I'm just asking,
7: if the pace continues.
8: Do you know how many died during the Biden administration?
7: I don't have the data here, but...
8: Of course you don't. Again, it's another loaded question against the Trump administration.
9: ICE has the highest detention standards in the industry. I hope your viewers go to ICE.gov and look at a section called detention standards. We have the highest detention standards in the industry, higher than any state or federal institution.
1: What does he mean by industry? What kind of industry is ICE part of?
6: The detention industry.
0: Yeah, detention. So, like state and federal prisons.
1: Okay.
0: And any other law enforcement detention type facility.
1: What was the whole? I know the answer to this question, but I ask you, Steve. What was the whole point of that exercise right there?
6: Well, Tom, the CBS and the reporters, Tom Holman was pointing out that they are coming with guns loaded. Well, they're coming for Donald Trump. They are baiting his.
1: And Tom Holman is a representative of Donald Trump.
6: Tom
1: right?
6: Holman is Donald Trump's border czar, right. And so he didn't know that the gentleman wasn't really concerned about the number of deaths in ICE custody. The reason that there are more, there was nobody being held in custody during the Biden administration. He was letting them all go into the country. And so this, the reporter knew this. The reporter,
1: I wish Holman would have said that too.
6: Well, he may have at other points in the interview, but
0: it was pretty telling that the reporter had no answer for, I don't know whether it was a good 5 seconds.
1: Right. He didn't.
0: Which that is an awkward pause.
6: Right.
0: When you're on radio or television and you're sitting there and been asked a question, whether it's a reporter to somebody or this somebody to a reporter. People watching go, oh, okay,
1: I get it. That silence is deafening.
0: Yeah.
1: You need to just start.
2: Points made.
1: You just need to start talking.
0: Yes.
1: Saying something, even if it's gibberish, it doesn't make any sense at all.
0: If it's a Kamala word salad, you got to fill that.
1: If you need to go full Kamala Harris, you do that. But you don't just sit there with silence.
0: Right.
2: Yeah.
1: Huh? Am I right?
2: Just having flashbacks to some of Kamala Harris's
1: word
2: size. In fact, do we have any of those?
1: No. Well,
6: I don't have any prepared just to for give fun? You today, anyway, but maybe tomorrow.
1: She was a master chef at word salads. I'll tell you that right now. I kind of miss listening to her.
2: Yeah, what was the things to be? And
1: maybe she'll make a comeback. You know,
0: I think because of her name recognition, I think she leads polls for 2028, doesn't she?
6: I don't know whether to hold the
0: Democrat side.
6: I don't know whether to hold she's the candidate or not.
0: The Caesar of word salads. see what I did there?
1: Yeah, with croutons.
2: Got a serious question for a serious panel.
1: You came to the right place.
0: We'll try to get a serious panel in here to answer.
2: Is it a comeback or a come up? Because she never was.
0: It would be a comeback.
1: It would be a comeback.
0: Because she lost.
1: Like Rocky.
2: Yeah. But usually a comeback means at some point you did well and then you lost it, but now you're coming back.
1: That's a good point.
0: How dare you, sir? How dare you mention Rocky and the comeback with Kamala Harris
1: in the same sentence? You're right. Adrian.
0: Oh, it's just getting worse and worse.
1: I should have even tried that. I knew it when I tried it. You can do a Yo Adrian though pretty good, can't you?
0: You know what? It's too close to the end of the. Maybe tomorrow. Maybe tomorrow.
1: Go home and practice in front of the mirror.
0: If people give, I'll do the whole 2 hours tomorrow in the Rocky voice.
1: Wow. Well, we'll see how that goes.
0: I'm just kidding. I wouldn't do that.
1: We are just about out of time here.
0: That would be punishment.
1: There's the music, which means we are out of time. And we thank you for yours. Appreciate you listening to Share-a-thon these last 2 hours with us. Brother Todd Herman is coming up after this news break. And then I think Walker.
2: Walker at 1 o'clock. Right,
1: Westy's little brother.
2: Yeah.
1: And then Nurse.
6: Dr. Nurse Mama.
1: Dr. Nurse Mama's coming up.
2: I'll be on that program the whole hour.
1: Okay, great.
2: We got a good program scheduled for
1: so
2: that.
1: We're going to bring it the rest of the afternoon.
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13: American Family News, I'm Robert Thornton. President Donald Trump spoke on a major defense manufacturing deal today at the Sparrows Point Shipyard in Maryland.
14: The workers of Baltimore and the shipyard here at Sparrows Point have been a vital part of the American industrial strength for literally over 100 years. And along these very shores, American tradesmen built one of the first frigates in the U.S. Navy. They forged the steel that built the Empire State Building and the Golden Gate Bridge, and this is where the Patriots of Baltimore built the first ever Liberty ship in the Second World War.
13: The president is also working to rally Republican voters with less than a month before the midterm elections on November 3rd. Cornell University trustees announced today that a former Department of Justice official will look at how the school handles sexual misconduct complaints as they work to address concerns over allegations of a 2024 gang rape at a fraternity house. Sally Yates, who was a deputy attorney general in the Obama administration, will lead the review. Questions are rising over whether aging lawmakers should be the ones in charge of regulating artificial intelligence. More from Fox's Bill Malusian.
15: AI has obviously been all over the headlines recently. You got some lawmakers calling for the federal government to start regulating it. But some of those very same lawmakers, members of Congress, will openly admit not only do they not understand AI, they don't even personally use it. And some Republicans say they don't fully understand AI either, but they think Congress should actually learn it before trying to regulate it. And there's also a potential disconnect with Congress when it comes to the topic of child care. You've got many senior members of Congress who have adult children now. They no longer have to pay for daycare or worry about money when it comes to having another child. Yet these same members of Congress are now the ones who are deciding what to do when it comes to federal child care subsidies.
13: Some have dismissed the claim that lawmakers are not up to the task of AI regulation and argue that Congress is already in charge of regulating complex industries like finance and medicine. In more AI news, Anthropic and its AI agent Claude continue to push the boundaries of the technology. The company has been meeting with religious leaders, reportedly trying to convince them that Claude has a soul. AFN Steve Jordahl has more.
16: The New York Times reports Anthropic has been hosting private meetings with religious leaders, asking them to sign non-disclosure agreements and keep the conversations confidential. But one of them is speaking with the Times. Rabbi Moise Navon says the Anthropic team were trying to convince him that Claude has a soul. Fox News contributor Jonathan Mora says that would give it special rights.
17: What is unique about a being with a soul? They have rights. They have responsibilities. Mm-hmm. And if you start giving AI mechanisms rights, who are we to say that we can make them suffer or alter them?
16: Author Bob McGinnis says AI agents do not have souls in the spiritual sense, but if Anthropic were to convince a court that they do, a red line will have been crossed.
18: I'm afraid if we're not careful that our courts will begin to, you know, be sympathetic to that view. People are coming to believe that they are more than just a machine. Incredibly dangerous, of course.
16: He says it's easy for the spiritually uninformed to be confused about the issue.
18: These people that converse, talk, become very familiar with these AI models, see them as having personality.
16: But granting them human rights would be disastrous.
18: And does that mean that they can sue someone? That means that you can't terminate them. In other words, cut the power off to them. Are they going to have human rights?
16: I'm Steve Jordahl.
19: You are my lady. You're everything I need.
13: R&B singer Freddie Jackson has passed away. He's known for his smooth 80s hits, including You Are My Lady. A statement shared by his family on his official Instagram account confirmed Jackson died yesterday, 3 days after his 70th birthday. No cause of death was provided. That's all our time for now. Go to AFN.net and find more news there. For American Family News, I'm Robert Gordon.
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0: Don't worry about anything, but in everything by prayer and petition, with thanksgiving, let your requests be made known to God. And the peace of God, which passes all understanding, shall keep your hearts and minds through Christ Jesus. Philippians chapter 4, verses 6 and 7. Thanks for joining us today. This is the Hour of Intercession. I'm Pastor Joseph Parker. We invite you to look with us in the Word of God to begin with in the book of Matthew chapter 28, beginning at verse 1. Now after the Sabbath, as the first day of the week began to dawn, Mary Magdalene and the other Mary came to see the tomb. And behold, there was a great earthquake, for an angel of the Lord descended from heaven and came and rolled back the stone from the door and sat on it. His countenance was like lightning, and his clothing as white as snow. And the guard shook for fear of him and became like dead men. But the angel answered and said to the women, "Do not be afraid, for I know that you seek Jesus who was crucified. He is not here, for he is risen, as he said. Come see the place where the Lord lay, and go quickly and tell his disciples that he is risen from the dead, and indeed he is going before you into Galilee. There you will see him. Behold, I have told you." So they went out quickly from the tomb with fear and great joy and ran to bring his disciples word. And as they went to tell his disciples, behold, Jesus met them saying, "Rejoice." So they came and held him by the feet and worshiped him. Then Jesus said to them, "Do not be afraid. Go and tell my brethren to go to Galilee, and there they will see me." Now, while they were going, behold, some of the guard came into the city and reported to the chief priests all the things that had happened. When they had assembled with the elders and consulted together, they gave a large sum of money to the soldiers, saying, "Tell them, his disciples came at night and stole him away while we slept. And if this comes to the governor's ears, we will appease him and make you secure." So they took the money and did as they were instructed. And this saying is commonly reported among the Jews until this day. Then the 11 disciples went away into Galilee to the mountain which Jesus had appointed for them. When they saw him, they worshipped him, but some doubted. And Jesus came and spoke to them, saying, "All authority has been given to me in heaven and on earth. Go therefore and make disciples of all the nations, baptizing them in the name of the Father and of the Son and of the Holy Spirit, teaching them to observe all things that I've commanded you, and lo, I am with you always, even to the end of the age. Amen." Lord, thank you for your word, your wonderful and grace-filled and light-filled, joy-filled word. Thank you for the power that permeates your word, and thank you for the grace, the power, the peace, the strength, the joy that flows into our minds and our hearts as we read and meditate on your word each and every day. Thank you for the privilege of spending time one-on-one with you as we read and meditate on your word. Lord, anoint us afresh with the spirit of grace that would cause us to be a people that continually fill our hearts, our minds, our lives, our world with your word, and who are on fire by your Holy Spirit to be faithful witnesses and ambassadors for you everywhere we go. Thank you for your goodness. And Lord, we thank you for our Fall Share-a-thon, and thank you for all the great things you'll do through it. Father, anoint every moment of our Share-a-thon with a mighty, mighty, mighty, mighty anointing. Set it on fire of your Holy Spirit. Reach through it and do a mighty work in the heart of every listener. We thank you and we praise you. In Jesus' name we do pray. Amen. Thank you for listening to the Hour of Intercession. Isaac Jackson, he is our producer. He's going to lead us in prayer at this time.
1: Heavenly Father, thank you so much for these moments. And Heavenly Father, thank you so much for how much you love us. Thank you so much that you came as Jesus and you died on the cross for our sins. Heavenly Father, thank you so much for the gift of discipleship, that we can seek to grow more in your likeness. Heavenly Father, thank you so much for the Holy Spirit that strengthens us to grow more and to love our neighbors more. And Heavenly Father, I pray that Heavenly Father, I pray that as we start with our share-a-thon today, that we'd be focused on good stewardship, that we'd be focused on stewarding our time well, stewarding our resources well. Heavenly Father, we have so many things to look forward to. And in the meantime, we have stewardship that we're supposed to work on right now. So Heavenly Father, I pray that we just grow in love and in action and in obedience. In your holy name, amen.
0: Amen. Amen. Thank you, Isaac. And thank you again for being a part of our listening family. Yes, we are in our fall share-a-thon, day one of our fall share-a-thon, and we do appreciate you tuning in. Our theme for this fall share-a-thon is Stand Firm, and our theme scripture is 1 Corinthians chapter 16, verses 13 through 14, which tells us, be on your guard, stand firm in the faith, be courageous, be strong, do everything in love. Once again, that scripture, again, 1 Corinthians 16, verses 13 to 14, be on your guard, stand firm in the faith, be courageous, be strong, do everything in love. And if you'd like to be a part of our fall share-a-thon and call in to make a pledge to help us continue the work and the mission the Lord has called American Family Radio and the American Family Association too. 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
0: All righty then. 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
0: Amen. Amen. 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
2: 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I'm an Amish guy, so I'm not on social media, but I love listening to AFR, especially Today's Issues and Todd Herman. And it being a Christian radio station, I appreciate that. Thank you, and God bless you.
3: 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Actually, since just before Sandy Rios joined you. What a beautiful addition she was. Also, we have been monthly supporters of AFR since about 2012. 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
4: 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I tune in and feel inspired by the word that's given and the music. 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Grateful for it.
0: Thanks for listening to the Hour of Intercession here on American Family Radio. Again, we're in the midst of our fall share-a-thon, day one of our fall share-a-thon, and we do appreciate you tuning in and listening. Again, our theme for this share-a-thon is Stand Firm, and the scripture comes from 1 Corinthians chapter 16, verses 13 through 14, which tell us, be on your guard, Stand firm in the faith. Be courageous. Be strong. Do everything in love. Again, 1 Corinthians chapter 16, verses 13 through 14. And once again, Isaac's going to share the number to call in to make a pledge.
1: Absolutely. 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Once again, that is 1-877-616-2396, or you can give online at afr.net. And Pastor Joseph, I really like this theme that we have, stand firm in the faith. I feel like that's something that I remind myself of, mm-hmm. kind of like this mental steeling myself of whatever happens, I'm just going to be really stubborn about Jesus.
0: That's a neat way to put it, Isaac. You know, and the reality is, you know, whether we fully understand it or not, every believer can use encouragement to be and do what the Word of God calls us to be and do. And of course, so we're encouraged to stand firm. Yes, we really can use that, because sometimes it may feel like opposition or the enemy is attacking on all sides, and it may feel your flesh sometimes literally wants to give up. But of course, we know we can't do that. So a reminder to stand firm is important.
1: It's really easy to love on a good day. Mm-hmm. It's not as easy to love on a bad day. But if you get kind of stubborn about loving anyways, it just kind of it starts to become a little bit easier. Not mm-hmm. always all that much easier, but I think that's a good thing to remind ourselves of, that standing firm to always be in love, to always be in Jesus, mm-hmm. is not always comfortable.
0: That's true. Very true. Very true. Well, again, the number to call in to make a pledge is 1-877-616-2396. Again, that's 1-877-616-2396, or you can go online to give at afr.net. Again, that's afr.net. Well, you know, of course, if you're a regular listener to the Hour of Intercession, you know that we deal quite a bit with the topic, the discipleship topics of prayer and discipleship as a whole. Our encouragement to every listener is that you'll become a prayer warrior and a kingdom warrior, one who's passionate about knowing Jesus, following Jesus, and serving Jesus in every area of your life. And so if you're not already doing this, I want to encourage you, start to pray the Ten Commandments every day over your family, over the church, and over our nation as well. Why? Because it's a very fruitful way to pray, and it's praying addressing critical issues to our culture and our world. So we're going to take time to do that right now. Lord, thank you for each of us, all those that are part of our listening family. Thank you for all those we prayed for today. Thank you for us as the church, and thank you, Lord, for us as a nation. Help us, Lord, to put you first. Help us, Lord, to make no graven images. Help us, Lord, to not take your name in vain. Help us, Lord, to remember the Sabbath day, to keep it holy. Help us, Lord, to honor our fathers and our mothers. Help us to not murder. Help us to not commit adultery. Help us to not steal. Help us to tell the truth. Help us to not covet, in Jesus' name. We thank you and praise you in Jesus' name. Amen. And Lord, also we thank you for, again, every listener and each of our prayer lives as well. Bless each of us in our prayer lives. Indeed, expand our territories. Cause your hand to be mightily upon us. Keep us from evil, that we may not cause pain. In Jesus' name, amen. Alex will share with our listeners the number once again to call in to make a pledge, and the online way means as well.
1: Well, you almost got my name right there. 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
0: Isaac, I may be trying to make you Alex McFarland. I'm not sure.
1: I'm not sure either.
0: All right. We'll be right back.
5: Hello, this is Ann from Michigan. I can remember right where I was on the highway when I came upon your channel. Difficulties that I was and had been going through in my life became more bearable because I was strengthened by what I heard on your show. I believe that AFR was a direct answer to my prayers for God's help. I've been a caregiver for my dad and now a guardian. I live alone now after my husband of 36 years left me. The best medicine to combat my deep sadness and feeling of being used and then pushed aside is my family and AFR. They constantly remind me through their incomparable talk show hosts and guests that I am loved by God and never forgotten, always cared for, and never alone. Thank you so much. I love you.
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0: Good morning. My name is LaFawn. I am from Boykins, Virginia. I listen to AFR every day. It's become a part of my life for, I guess, about 5 to 7 years now. I started out with Exploring the Word, and I love the Washington Watch. I love to listen to Dr. Baruch Corman and JJ and John in the morning and the Israel Report and AFR News. There's just so many things that is such a blessing to me. I have the app on my phone. I listen to the music whenever I can at work. And just everything about AFR has blessed me and my family and my life. And it's a part of my daily life. Thank you so much for all you guys do. I love you. God bless.
1: This is Margaret from Mountain Home, Arkansas. And I'm just calling in to let everybody know that Brother Don Wildman and his wife started AFA Radio. It's one of a kind, hallelujah, and still growing with the message of our risen Savior Jesus Christ, our Messiah, and soon coming King. And hallelujah again. Stay tuned because it's a wonderful radio station that will lead you to Jesus if you don't know the Savior. God bless.
2: Hi, this is Melanie, and I'm calling from West Point, Tennessee, and I am just calling to say yes, AFR has had a huge impact on my walk with the Lord and also in being informed about what is going on in our world today from a Christian perspective. I got hooked on AFR because of hearing Sandy Rios. I was so inspired by what she said. Her enthusiasm was contagious. The people that she has on her show. Now I listen to her podcast as well. I love Abe. I love Jeff Shree. I didn't always enjoy the show that Tim Wildman and his cohorts did. I rolled my eyes at this for the longest time, and now I listen to it and chuckle every day. They're so funny, and they have a lot of information to share too, and I appreciate all of the work that you all are doing, and I pray for you, and I am a monthly giver, and I am happy to do this. I don't know what I'd do without AFR. Thank you all. Bye-bye.
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3: All right. Thank you, Isaac. And, you know, I want to take a moment to share the mission of the American Family Association. 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And the vision specifically is the vision that is the vision of the American Family Association is to be a leading organization in biblical worldview training for Cultural Transformation. And Isaac, would you share what is listed as the values under our mission?
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3: 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You know, Isaac, I would mention, too, that I'm encouraged to see how quite a few of our listeners will email us to get copies of some of the prayer tools and discipleship tools that we provide. And that's a good thing because, you know, the reality is everybody can use help in their prayer life, everybody. And so the prayer tools are just wonderful tools that are based on Scripture or that draw from Scripture to help us to know how to pray according to the Word and the will of God and to strengthen our prayer life as well. And so if you haven't emailed us to get copies of them, we look forward to that because we're glad to share the prayer tools and the discipleship tools with you. And our encouragement is that you'll use them in your own walk with the Lord, that you'll also use them to disciple your own family. But also, we ask that you forward and share them with family and friends and co-workers on the job, saved and unsaved individuals as well, because each one can be a seed planted in the life of someone that can touch them for today and all eternity. So again, please feel free to email us to get any and all the prayer tools and discipleship tools that we offer. We're glad to share them with you. Isaac, would you share that number with our listeners again, please?
4: 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And Pastor Joseph, I just wanted to make comments on what you're saying about our discipleship resources. Mm-hmm. I think it's really easy for us to get in a kind of status quo, just taking each day as it comes daily habit of letting our maturity kind of stagnate. And I feel like a proper growth maturity, there's not always big life-changing lessons for us to learn every day. But I feel like the status quo of healthy, mature growth is for you to have investments every day. Like these prayer resources, for us to be seeking out these things that where we can have habits where if God wants to speak through it, he can. But if we're not pursuing these things, then you know, we might be missing out on some things by not opening up our ears every day. Right. I feel like if we spend time adding in these daily discipleship tools, mm-hmm. these means of grace, that could just create so many opportunities for growth, I believe.
3: You know, Isaac, I think you're exactly right. And I think it's probably wise for us to encourage and remind each other that on an ongoing basis, though, because I recall this wonderful truth from the Old Testament that one of the priest's responsibilities was to see to it that the fire never went out in the temple. It was to be going 24 hours a day, 7 days a week, all the time. Well, a wonderful parallel to that is the fact that the Holy Spirit is a fire on the inside of us. And now remember, of course, he's a fire. He's there. But the fact is, there are things we can do to cause the fire of the Holy Spirit to burn bigger and brighter in us every day. And that should be the goal, to want to be passionate. And, you know, instead of the flame of a little match, it should be a bonfire. That should be our goal, the Holy Spirit burning that way. Spending time in the Word of God, it's fuel on the fire. Spending time in prayer, fuel on the fire. Obedience to God's Word, fuel on the fire. We need to be continually feeding that flame in our hearts.
4: And I think it's a beautiful investment whenever we do those things, because it's not just us trying to do a daily job. It's us growing in relationship with our Creator growing in relationship with those who are made in His image. And how beautiful is that? We were all made in God's image. Mm-hmm. And if you love God, then you can get to know Him better by loving your neighbor.
3: That's right. That's right. And, you know, life is a faith journey. It's a journey, and Our job is to follow our Savior, follow our great shepherd, and we follow him one day at a time, and we draw closer to him one day at a time as well. And God is ready. You know, the Bible says in James, in the book of James, he says, draw near to God, and God will draw near to us. God's ready. Any moment of the day, 24 hours a day, 7 days a week, God's ready for you to draw close to him. He's waiting on us.
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3: Amen. Amen. I'm going to take time now to pray Psalm 91. Father, thank you for all those that are part of our listening family, and thank you for all those that we prayed for today. Today we dwell in the secret place of the Most High, and so we abide under the shadow of the Almighty. Today we say to the Lord, you are our refuge and our fortress. Our God, in you do we trust. Surely you deliver us from the fowler's snare and from the noisome pestilence. You cover us with your feathers, and under your wings do we trust. Your truth is our shield and buckler. And so we are not afraid for the terror by night, nor for the arrow that flies by day, nor for the pestilence that stalks in the darkness, nor for the destruction that lays waste at noonday. 1,000 may fall at our side and 10,000 at our right hand, but it shall not come near us. Only with our eyes shall we look and see the reward of the wicked, because we have made the Lord our refuge, even the Most High habitation. No evil will befall us, neither shall any plague come near our dwelling. For you give your angels charge over us to keep us in all our ways. They bear us up in their hands, lest we dash our foot against a stone. We tread upon the lion and the cobra, the young lion and the serpent. We trample underfoot, because we have set our love upon you. Therefore you deliver us. You set us on high because we have known your name. We call upon you and you answer us. You are with us in trouble. You deliver us and honor us. With long life, you satisfy us and show us your salvation. In Jesus' name we do pray. Amen. And let me just remind all of our listeners, that was, of course, Psalm 91 that we just prayed. If you'd like to get a copy of Psalm 91, we would encourage you, please email us to get a copy of it. Again, my email is joseph@afr.net. That's a wise prayer to pray every day. And remember, one of the reasons why we're wise to pray daily is because it is a tool to minister to your physical and spiritual health and mental health, but also it's a prayer for supernatural protection. And remember, in this dangerous, crazy world, no one can protect you like God can. So praying it absolutely every day is a wise thing for every believer under all circumstances to pray each and every day. Isaac, once again, share with our listeners how to call in to make a pledge to help us with our fall share-a-thon.
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3: Amen. And just want to mention, too, that to all of our listeners, please also, please remember that we desire your prayers on an ongoing basis. You know, the reality is we all need each other's prayers. Our prayers for one another is so important. You know, obviously, we're called to pray for ourselves, and each of us should do that very much so. But there's something special about when we take the time to pray for one another. God uses that in a wonderful way. We're loving each other, and it's also we're ministering to one another. So please, along with whatever gifts, however the Lord leads you to give during our fall share-a-thon, also please pray for AFR both during the share-a-thon and beyond, because we do need your prayers. And once again, the number to call in to make a pledge is 1-877-616-2396. Again, that's 1-877-616-2396. Or you can go online to give at afr.net. Again, that's afr.net. And so we appreciate you being a part of our listening family. Again, keep in mind our theme is stand firm. And the scripture comes from 1 Corinthians chapter 16, verses 13 through 14. Again, that scripture. Be on your guard. Stand firm in the faith. Be courageous. Be strong. do everything in love. That's a wonderful theme for our fall share-a-thon, and that's a

0: sort of gives up on you. You need Jesus. You need the Holy Spirit to talk to God. But the evil one never gives up on you either. And we need AFR, garbage in, garbage out. So AFR, there's no garbage in it. Every show from 8 o'clock on through the evening is a positive reinforcement of the Word of God, whether it's financial matters or political or just preaching. Every program, every host is good. And we need to hear that to stay in communication. And I'm so very grateful. I drive a lot, so I get to hear it in my vehicle. I thank God for every program, every host on AFR. Thank you again, and God bless you.
1: Hello, Americans. I'm Todd Starnes. Stand by for news and commentary next. A former editor for Vogue, the fashion magazine, says she got triggered because she was the only black person in the first-class cabin of a jetliner bound for Milan. Gabriella Johnson posted a screed on social media explaining that she found herself surrounded by five middle-aged white guys and she was the lone black woman. She surmised that because she is black, she would be subjected to substandard service because the flight attendant was a man. Miss Johnson wailed that she suffered microaggressions from the moment she sat down, so she demanded the airline downgrade her to a business class ticket. She said that she would gladly sacrifice physical comfort to protect her emotional and mental well-being. Ms. Johnson did not reveal the name of the airline. She also failed to disclose the nature of the microaggression that set her off. Maybe the flight attendant forgot to give her one of those hot hand towels. I'm Todd Starnes.
2: I'm Kevin Freeman, host of Pirate Money Radio here on AFR each Saturday morning. I spent decades studying economic warfare, national security, and the forces that can weaken a nation without ever firing a shot. That work led me to write The Four Horsemen of the American Apocalypse and Our Six Trials by Fire. In the book, I examine four forces I believe are challenging America's liberty and sovereignty, along with six major trials involving our national debt: the dollar, programmable money, the wealth gap, demographic decline, and immigration. I also explain why I believe America's decline is not inevitable, and I outline national and personal responses rooted in economic sovereignty, civic responsibility, stewardship, faith, and courage. The Four Horsemen of the American Apocalypse and Our Six Trials by Fire, with a foreword by Dr. Ben Carson, is published by Liberty Hawk Publishing. More information at fourhorsemenbook.com.

Hi, my name's Thomas. I'm 7 years old. My favorite thing is I like Trivia Friday on AFR. He lives in El Dorado, Kansas. God uses AFR for us in many ways. Hi, my name

0: is Elsie. I'm 11 years old. We're a homeschool family. My favorites about AFR are Ingrace and Trivia Friday. Thank you for all you do. Bye.
1: Five and a half years ago, I was diagnosed with terminal cancer. They told me 30% chance of making it 5 years. So I'm in my second five now, and for the last 5 years, I've been medically retired, unable to work. During that time, here to four, you have all been remarkably faithful companions for me. I had the pleasure of getting to Tupelo with my wife, and we got to meet some of the folks behind the voices I hear every day. And I thank you for the encouragement that you are to so many. I thank you for your devotion to God's Word. I thank you for your accountability for our culture. I thank you for being brothers and sisters that make not just me proud, but you do our Lord proud.
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3: 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And we appreciate you being a part of our fall share-a-thon. 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
4: 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And Pastor Joseph, I just realized that a lot of these testimonies we've been playing tie in directly with our theme. We have been encouraging our listeners to stand firm in the faith, and we get so many call-in testimonies of people that have been encouraged by some of our shows and some of the spots that we run, where we've gotten a lot of testimonies of people who've been encouraged by what we do, and I'm so glad to hear that. I'm so glad to hear that what we've been doing, our investment, our attempt to love all of our listeners, that we've gotten to see some of the fruit of it. It's beautiful.
3: Mm-hmm. And, you know, of course, I think in all of us, we appreciate hearing from people who we've been able to minister to, and when they're able to say in some form or another, thank you. And I think that's a good reminder that all of us, first and foremost, we should always be expressing our thanks to God, because He runs our cup over in so many ways every day of our lives. God is such a good God, a great God, and we should always express that. But also we should learn to be grateful people that just say thank you to each other, because everybody can use encouragement, and that's encouraging, one way to encourage others as well. So we're going to take time to listen to another listener testimony at this time.
5: Hi, my name is Gail Williams. I live in Amarillo, Texas. I'm a retired Marine. I was raised in a family that believed wholeheartedly in God. We were in church every Sunday. I have listened for quite a while to AFR, and I'm very grateful because y'all have the best programs around. The best one is when the gentlemen come together from 10 to 11:30 and they talk about current issues. I'm grateful for all the Wildman family. 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I have three children. I thank you very much for all you do, and I give praise and glory to God for the Wildman family and AFR.
3: The number to call in to make a pledge to help us with our fall share-a-thon to help the American Family Association continue its mission in carrying out the work the Lord has called us to. 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And Isaac, you mentioned about just how you are especially encouraged about the truth of the scripture for our theme. Share again why you feel like this is such an encouraging theme to have this year, though.
4: Absolutely. It's not always easy to love. And you kind of have to steel your mind to love. Whenever Jesus is going to go and be crucified, he there's this passage that says he sets his face to Jerusalem. And it's this idea of him kind of focusing his entire person in a direction, knowing what's coming, knowing it's not going to be easy, but knowing he's going to do it anyways out of love. And I feel like this passage, to stand firm in the faith, that Jesus loves us, we almost have to be, I used this phrase earlier, stubborn about Jesus. We have to acknowledge that not everything's going to be easy. We have to acknowledge that trials will come. But knowing that Jesus loves us and knowing that we want to grow in being like him, we can kind of get stubborn about it. We can say we want to be firmly set in Jesus in all we do.
3: Amen. Amen. And, you know, on a pretty regular basis, we're encouraging you, if you don't have the habit of reading at least three chapters in your Bible, that you would start that habit, because nothing will bless your life like God's powerful and eternal and precious word. I'm going to take time now to read Psalm 92. It is good to give thanks to the Lord and to sing praises to your name, O Most High, to declare your loving kindness in the morning and your faithfulness every night on an instrument of 10 strings, on the lute and on the harp with harmonious sound. For you, Lord, have made me glad through your work. I will triumph in the works of your hands. O Lord, how great are your works! Your thoughts are very deep. A senseless man does not know, nor does a fool understand this. When the wicked spring up like grass, and when all the workers of iniquity flourish, it is that they may be destroyed forever. But you, Lord, are on high forevermore. For behold your enemies, O Lord, for behold your enemies shall perish. All the workers of iniquity shall be scattered. But my horn you have exalted like a wild ox. I have been anointed with fresh oil. My eye also has seen my desire on my enemies. My ears hear my desire on the wicked who rise up against me. The righteous shall flourish like a palm tree. He shall grow like a cedar in Lebanon. Those who are planted in the house of the Lord shall flourish in the courts of our God. They shall still bear fruit in old age. They shall be fresh and flourishing. To declare that the Lord is upright, he is my rock, and there is no unrighteousness in him. All of Psalm 92. Thank you again, Father, for your word, and thank you for the many ways your word blesses us, ministers to us, nourishes us, strengthens us, does so much for us. Anoint us all afresh with the spirit of grace that would encourage us more and more to fill our hearts, our minds, our lives, our world with your wonderful and precious word. We thank you and praise you in Jesus' name. Amen. Isaac, share once again the number to call in to make a pledge.
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3: Amen. And I would mention too, Isaac, I think it's so good for us to be mindful that, you know, in the body of Christ, God made us where we all need each other. 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There's one church. There aren't lots and lots of churches. There's one church. Every one of God's children all over the world is a part of that. And so as we're inviting you to help us to carry out the work God has called us as a ministry to, but we appreciate again your prayers and your finances again. 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
3: Amen. Amen. And again, your prayers do make a difference. 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Please continue to pray for our share-a-thon for the next couple of days. We appreciate you tuning in. Well, as we usually do before we end the broadcast, if you're listening today and you've never given your heart to Jesus Christ, today is a wonderful day, a great day to be saved and to receive eternal life. If you'd like to make that step, would you, from your heart, pray this prayer now and fully commit your heart and your life to the Lord Jesus and be saved? Lord Jesus, thank you for loving me so much. You came into the world a long time ago. You lived. You died on the cross to pay for all the wrong things I've ever done. 3 days later, you rose up from the dead so that I could be saved. Lord, I confess, I've sinned and done wrong in many, many ways. Lord, I repent of the wrong I've done. Forgive me, Lord, for all the wrong things that I've done. Lord Jesus, come into my heart. Be the Lord and Savior of my life. You said in your word, whoever calls on the name of the Lord shall be saved. Right now, Lord, I'm calling on your name. Lord, save me. Fill me with your Spirit. Help me to follow you all my life. Thank you, Lord, for saving me. In Jesus' name, amen. Well, if you prayed and gave your life to Christ, we want to connect with you. We'd like to be in touch with you once again. My email is joseph@afr.net. 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
4: American Family News, I'm Robert Thornton. The White House is defending a series of taxpayer-funded ads featuring President Trump urging voters to keep Republicans in power this November. Democrats say they are illegal. Speaking with reporters departing for Maryland, aboard Marine One, the president said he's weighing whether to reimburse Americans for the cost.
5: The ads were really good. They were promotion for the country, done by many presidents before, so we'll decide.
4: The administration called the three ads public service announcements. The president said his super PAC MAGA Inc. will now pay for the ads. Tennessee inmate Krista Pike, who survived the state's attempt to execute her, is awake and speaking as she receives treatment at a hospital, according to her attorneys. They also said her prognosis is still unclear and that she faces a long recovery. Police fired tear gas to control crowds in Paris and elsewhere in France today as more than 250,000 people rallied nationwide to support high school students who want more education funding, according to government officials. Former advisor to UK Prime Minister Boris Johnson, Thomas Corbett Dillon, had this to say on Fox.
6: Look, I know we're spinning this as it is high school protests, and that is how it started. But this has totally been hijacked, as per usual, by the far left. And they've taken this. And look, we have to be real about this. This isn't little Pierre in Bordeaux that's out rioting. These areas are predominantly migrant areas. These are new French people. A lot of French people don't even live in these areas anymore. So it's a very different situation than what we're hearing in a lot of the media. The BBC are calling it, you know, high school protests. It's something very different.
4: He went on to say that France gives immigrants free houses and free credit cards. An arrest in Washington state in connection to a deadly school shooting in British Columbia earlier this year. More from Fox's Jeff Manasso.
7: 30-year-old James Cody Bryant, an American, taken into federal custody in Washington state, accused of conspiracy to commit murder in a foreign country. That he assisted a Canadian gunman, referred to as JVR.
8: Offering advice, sending money, and even agreeing to live stream the horrific event.
7: The shooting of two family members and a school shooting in Tumbler Ridge, B.C. in February. 9 dead, including the gunman. Acting U.S. Attorney Neil Floyd saying,
8: Bryant had the information and ability to alert law enforcement and even discussed that possibility with the shooter, but he chose not to.
7: Bryant now faces life in prison if convicted.
4: A pro-Israel Christian activist says clearly the evidence is overwhelming that Iran's hand was all over that horrific Islamic terrorist attack in Israel nearly 3 years ago. More from AFN's Chad Groening.
9: October 7, 2023 became the deadliest single day for Israel since its founding, when Hamas and other Palestinian terrorist groups breached the Gaza-Israeli barrier and launched a massive terrorist attack at a music festival. At least 1,200 Israelis, mostly civilians, perished, and more than 250 people were abducted into Gaza. Gary Bauer is chairman of American Values and was a founding board member of Christians United for Israel.
10: The brutal, intentional, horrific, evil attack on Israeli civilians on October 7th should have been a wake-up call to the entire world. I mean, the event itself, it's almost impossible to imagine. My experience has been that most Americans don't understand fully, even now, what happened. I've seen some of the video. It is the most disgusting thing you could ever see in your life.
9: And Bauer is convinced that the Iranian regime was behind the attack.
10: They've been funding Hamas, Hezbollah, Islamic Jihad, all sorts of extremist groups. They've attempted to assassinate the President of the United States. They've attempted to assassinate Israeli leaders. Clearly, the evidence is overwhelming that their hand was all over that attack that took place on October 7th, in which Israeli civilians were brutally murdered.
4: Longtime football coach Dennis Franchione has passed away. His career included stops at TCU, Alabama, and Texas A&M, according to TCU. The Fort Worth Star-Telegram, which first reported the news, said Franchione's family confirmed his death today, adding that he battled cancer for a decade. Franchione was 75. Find more news at AFM.net.
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12: In your desperation, Nancy DeMoss Wolgemuth wants to remind you, you have a mighty defender.
13: I think that sometimes in our thinking, we have reduced the lion of the tribe of Judah to a kitten in our minds. Oh, that we would see him as the strong, powerful, courageous lion that he is.
12: 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For Wednesday, October 7th, I'm Dana Gresh. Are you feeling desperate today? Desperate for satisfaction in a world that's left you empty? Desperate for rescue in a situation that feels hopeless? Oh, have I been there, my friend, and I want to encourage you. It's been in these very moments that I've come to know the heart of Christ more deeply. So often, it is desperation that drives us nearer to Him. And today, we're going to meditate on two names of Jesus for the desperate daughter, Bread of Life and Lion of the Tribe of Judah. I hope you'll be encouraged as you hear from God's Word all that Jesus is for you. Let's dive in. First up, Nancy DeMoss Wolgemuth shows us Jesus as our supernatural nourishment, bread that always satisfies. She's reading from John chapter 6.
13: Verse 32, Jesus said to them, "Truly, truly, I say to you, it was not Moses who gave you the bread from heaven, but my Father gives you, not just gave you back then, but gives you now the true bread from heaven. For the bread of God is not an it. It's He. The bread of God is He who comes down from heaven and gives life to the world." The bread of God is a person. It's Jesus. And Jesus is the fulfillment of the Old Testament type of the bread of the presence, the manna from heaven. That manna was temporary bread. It perished every 24 hours. It spoiled. It didn't last. But it pointed to the bread that lasts forever, to Jesus. So verse 34, they said to him, "Sir, give us this bread always." Attesting to the fact that in the human heart, there is a spiritual hunger. Reminds me of the Samaritan woman a chapter earlier who said to Jesus, "Give me this living water so I won't thirst again." There's this longing in the human heart to have that which is eternal. Then verse 35, Jesus said to them, "I am the bread of life. Whoever comes to me shall not hunger, and whoever believes in me shall never thirst. But I said to you that you have seen me and yet do not believe." Jesus was claiming to be the one and only source and sustainer of life. He's saying, "You can't live without me. I am absolutely essential. Not an optional add-on or a category of your life. He is not one of many religions. He is exclusive, the one and only bread of life." And he said, "Receiving me is necessary for eternal life, just as receiving bread is necessary for sustaining physical life." So you'd think they would have been pretty excited about this, huh? Just like you think everybody in this world would be excited about Jesus when they hear that he is the living bread who gives life to those who believe in him. Look at verse 41. So the Jews grumbled about him because he said, I am the bread that came down from heaven. They said, is not this Jesus, the son of Joseph, whose father and mother we know? How does he now say, I have come down from heaven? Remind you of some grumbling we know about in the Old Testament? Before and after God sent this manna from heaven, the Jews grumbled. They murmured at Moses. They grumbled at God when he sent this manna from heaven. And here now they're grumbling when Jesus claims to be the bread sent by God from heaven. Why were they grumbling? Because they knew that he was making himself equal with God. And they considered that claim blasphemous. You see this contest going on between Jesus and the Pharisees over and over again through the Gospels. They did not and they would not believe in Jesus, that he was who he said he was, and they were angered by his insistence that the only way they could have life was to believe that he was who he said he was. And that's exactly what makes people angry today. When you say that Jesus is the only way to have eternal life. Verse 47, truly I say to you, whoever believes has eternal life. Jesus doesn't back down. He doesn't tame his claims for those who don't believe in him. I am the bread of life. He says it again. Your fathers ate the manna in the wilderness and they died. This is the bread. I am the bread who comes down from heaven so that one may eat of it and not die. I am the living bread that came down from heaven. If anyone eats of this bread, he will live forever. And the bread that I will give for the life of the world is my flesh. The bread that God provided to sustain his people physically in the Old Testament could not make them live forever. Because the wages of sin is death. But that bread in the Old Testament, that manna, that bread of the presence, was intended to point them and us to the living bread who gives us spiritual, eternal life. Now that means that there's a life and death issue here when we talk about Jesus. In fact, that word life or live or living, it's found 18 times in this one chapter. John 6. This is a matter of life and death. If you eat this bread, you live forever. If you don't eat this bread, you die. Well, look at verse 60. When many of his disciples heard it, they said, this is a hard saying. Who can listen to it? These were disciples. Maybe that term should be in quotes. They were kind of like those Facebook likes and Twitter followers. They loved the miracles. They loved the meals. They loved the mechanics of religion. What shall we do to work the works of God? But when the master said that he had to be their one and only life, that there was no life apart from him, not so much. They resented, they resisted the claims of Christ. They refused to believe in him, to rely exclusively on him. Well, verse 66, after this, many of his so-called disciples, Facebook followers, Twitter followers, they turned back and no longer walked with him. Jesus' claims seriously thinned out the crowd. So verse 67, Jesus said to the 12, do you want to go away as well? Simon Peter answered him, Lord, to whom shall we go? You have the words of eternal life. And we have believed and have come to know that you are the Holy One of God. Some did believe. Some were more than Facebook likes and Twitter followers. They believed. They staked their lives on this truth. And so we have to eat or partake of Christ, the bread of life. That means to come to him, to believe in him, to cease relying on ourselves for eternal life, to acknowledge that there is no other way to live, to acknowledge that he is our daily bread, our sustenance, our life, our nourishment, our provision, to feed on him. You've heard it said, you are what you eat. And as we feed on Jesus in his word and on Jesus, the living word, the bread of life, we become like him. We are changed into his likeness. Now, if you're gorging yourself on junk food, you're not going to have much of an appetite for the bread of life. Jesus will seem boring. His word will seem boring. Do you long for more of Jesus? Do you hunger for more of him? Do you feel your need for daily bread? Not just on Sundays, not just at a recording session like this, but every day? Or are you satisfied to be entertained with religion, but not to feed on Jesus? John Piper has said, if we don't want God above all things, we have not been converted by the gospel. To have come to him in faith is to recognize your desperate daily need for him. Remember how the Jews in the Old Testament had to gather that manna daily? That's how often we need him. We need to feed on him and his word daily by faith. And so we pray, give us this day our daily bread. Give me Jesus. Give me his word. I have to have it to live. Now, just a reminder as we close. And that is this, for us to have that eternal life, Jesus, the bread of life, had to be broken and die. Remember the feeding of the 5,000, how he broke the loaves and gave them to the disciples, and then the disciples gave the bread to the crowds. Remember at the Last Supper, as they were eating, Jesus took bread, and after blessing it, he broke it and gave it to the disciples and said, take, eat. This is my body. A picture of what was to happen within just a matter of hours as his body would be broken there on Calvary so that the hunger of the world could be fed. And so the Lord Jesus, 1 Corinthians 11 tells us, on the night when he was betrayed, took bread. He broke it, and he said, this is my body, which is for you. Do this in remembrance of me.
2: 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He was broken for you so that you could experience eternal fullness in him. 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Someone there would love to tell you more about how you can receive the bread of life. You know, this Jesus of ours, he's not only satisfying, he is strong. Our Bible calls him the Lion of the Tribe of Judah. Here's Nancy again to tell you more about this mighty name.
13: Well, coming back to Revelation chapter 5 now, we see that Jesus is depicted as a lion, tying him to God, who was the lion in the Old Testament. And one of the elders said, weep no more. Behold, the Lion of the Tribe of Judah, the Root of David, has conquered so that he can open the scroll and its seven seals. Jesus alone is worthy. Jesus alone is able. Jesus alone has the authority to open the scroll that contains God's eternal purposes. He is able to prevail where others have failed. He is omnipotent where others are impotent. He is essential to the unfolding of God's eternal purposes. People talk today about liking God, loving God, worshiping God, but they don't want Jesus. No, you can't have God and not have Jesus. Jesus is essential to the eternal decrees and purposes of God, for he is God, and God's eternal purposes for this world will not and cannot happen apart from Jesus. Now, John is told that a lion has conquered and has prevailed to open the scroll. But he hasn't seen the lion. He's just heard about the lion. So what do you think John would expect to see next in his vision? A lion, right? But what John sees is something entirely different. Let's go on with verse 6 in Revelation 5. And between the throne and the four living creatures and among the elders, I saw a lamb. He just heard that the lion of the tribe of Judah has prevailed. And then what does he see? A lamb, not a lion, but a lamb. I saw a lamb standing as though it had been slain, with seven horns and with seven eyes, which are the seven spirits of God sent out into all the earth. And he went and took the scroll from the right hand of him who was seated on the throne. And when he had taken the scroll, the four living creatures and the 24 elders fell down before the Lamb. So here is the risen Christ, the ascended Christ in the throne room of heaven, who is announced and described to John as a conquering lion. But he actually appears as a slain lamb. So which is he? Is he a lion or is he a lamb? Those seem contradictory to me, don't they to you? I mean, two animals could hardly be more opposite of each other than a lion and a lamb, right? A lion is strong. A lamb is weak. A lion is dangerous. A lamb is harmless. A lion devours and preys on other animals. And lambs get devoured and they're easily preyed upon. The truth is, the lion is also a lamb. John Piper says it this way. I love this sentence. He says, Jesus is a lion-like lamb and a lamb-like lion. He's both. The triumphant, conquering lion is also the slain lamb. And the lion is worthy to open the scroll that has been sealed because he has conquered. Now, you think of lions as conquerors, as strong and powerful. But how has the lion conquered? Well, we find this in verse 9, and we see that he is conquered not by his final judgment on the wicked, not by his fierce voice and powers, but he is conquered through his atoning death on the cross. We see in verse 9, and they sang a new song saying, worthy are you, the lion, the lamb, to take the scroll and to open its seals, for you were slain. And by your blood, you ransomed people for God from every tribe and language and people and nation. The lion's triumph was accomplished by his death as a lamb. He conquered by his suffering. And as the lion of the tribe of Judah, Jesus is both the protector of his people and he is the prosecutor or the avenger of his enemies. You will meet him as one or the other. He will either be your protector if you are one of his people, or he will one day be your prosecutor if you are one of his enemies. In that sermon, Jonathan Edwards says, unless your enemies can conquer this lion, they shall not be able to destroy or hurt you. Unless they are stronger than he, they shall not be able to hinder your happiness. Are there some people who give you trouble? Maybe it's somebody you go to school with. Maybe it's a boss. Maybe it's a neighbor, somebody that's difficult to deal with, somebody who keeps coming up against you. And you think, this person is destroying my happiness. Now, that person cannot destroy your happiness. That person has to deal with the lion of the tribe of Judah. And let me repeat what Jonathan Edwards says. Unless your enemies can conquer this lion, they shall not be able to destroy or hurt you. Unless they are stronger than he, is your enemy any stronger than Jesus? Unless they are stronger than he, they shall not be able to hinder your happiness. Now, they can make your life uncomfortable, but it's only for a while. The lion of the tribe of Judah has conquered, and he is the protector of his people. But he's also the prosecutor, the avenger of his enemies. And at the final judgment, he will appear as the lion of the tribe of Judah to conquer all of his enemies. He will execute the judgment and the wrath of God against those who have rejected him, and all the world will tremble before him. And so we see that Jesus Christ, the Lion of the tribe of Judah, has conquered. And here's the good news. If you're one of the children of God through faith in Jesus Christ, you share in his victory. His victory is your victory. We triumph in and through him, not through our own strength, but we triumph through him. And remember how he triumphed? He triumphed by laying down his life as a slain lamb. And so how do we conquer? How do we triumph? By the blood of the Lamb. By taking our place with him, by being willing for the world to misunderstand us, to mistreat us, to think less of us, to think nothing of us, we conquer with him by being willing to bear the cross, to take up our cross, to follow him, the slain lamb. But as we do, remember that he is the conquering lion. I think that sometimes in our thinking, we have reduced the Lion of the tribe of Judah to a kitten in our minds. We think he's not very powerful. We forget how powerful he is. And as you go about your daily life, your daily responsibilities, remember that the Lion of the tribe of Judah watches over you. He attends you. He cares for us. He protects us. And oh, that we would see him as the strong, powerful, courageous lion that he is. Now, it's true, we have an adversary who prowls around like a roaring lion seeking someone to devour. That's another lion, right? But that lion, Satan, was defeated by the Lion of the tribe of Judah at the cross. And yet, he's still active. Now, how is that? Well, we know that he's putting up a last-ditch effort to gain possession of the creation that rightly belongs to God. But as one writer has said it, we need to remember that the roaring lion of hell is no match for the conquering lion of Judah. Will you remember that as you're feeling attacked and besieged and ambushed sometimes by that roaring lion who seeks to devour you? Remember that the roaring lion of hell is no match for the conquering lion of Judah. You've read perhaps The Lion, the Witch, and the Wardrobe by C.S. Lewis. You remember how the Christ figure in that story is Aslan, who is a lion, who plays the role of a sacrificial lamb. And you remember how Aslan is captured by the White Witch and her minions bind him with cords. Ultimately, he's put on the great table. He's slain. He is killed. And all the minions of the White Witch celebrate his death, right? But then you remember the story of how he comes back to life. And I love this little paragraph at the end of that section of the book where the lion begins to romp, to run around and play with Lucy and Susan on the very hilltop where the witch had put him to death. And then Aslan says to the girls, he says, "Now I feel I am going to roar. You had better put your fingers in your ears." And they did. And Aslan stood up, and when he opened his mouth to roar, his face became so terrible that they did not dare to look at it. And they saw all the trees in front of him bend before the blast of his roaring, as grass bends in a meadow before the wind. Ladies, one day the Lion of the tribe of Judah is going to roar. And when he does, you had better put your fingers in your ears. And you'd better be sure that he is your lion, your protector, your defender, your Lion of Judah.
2: That's Nancy DeMoss-Wolgemuth reminding us that our gentle lamb-like Savior is also the Lion of the tribe of Judah. He is able to rescue you from even the deepest, darkest, scariest circumstances. Nothing and no one can overpower him. Isn't it good to be his? Again, if you want to know more about what it means to belong to Jesus, you can visit reviveourhearts.com/good news. Oh, friend, I am so enjoying meditating on Jesus with you. 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We read in Scripture that Christ is our Savior, that He rescued us from the penalty of sin, which is death. You are forgiven. I wonder, do you believe this? Like, really believe it in the depths of your heart? We'll talk about that next time. Please be back for Revive Our Hearts. 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
16: Hi, my name is Lance, and I'm in Illinois. And AFA has been a tremendous blessing to me in many, many ways. All the programs have really encouraged me as I've been in my classroom, getting packets made for the prisoners. I work in a prison. But AFA has encouraged me in many, many ways. I've actually used sound bites and videos from AFA with a youth group that I started with some high schoolers. My son's a freshman this year, and his buddies come and listen to the Word of God, and they also get a good angle on the different issues that so many people are afraid to talk about, and I give them the worldview of the Bible perspective, and they love it. They love it. Everything is just so honest and effective. So thank you, AFA, for all you do. You've been an amazing blessing.
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0: Reportedly, one in five young adults admits they are turning to AI instead of trusted friends, pastors, or counselors when they're struggling. Some say it feels more confidential. Plus, it's free and available anytime. 90% say they feel good about the support they're getting. But is this a good thing? AI is trained to tell you what it thinks you want to hear, not to tell you the hard truth, if in fact that's even possible for AI. Discernment, wisdom, real emotional connection, that's interpersonal. God made us this way, to be needy and to be needed by others, dependent on Him. Welcome to Haven Today. I'm David Wolin, sharing the great story that's all about Jesus. We're in a series called Navigating AI with Wisdom. Navigating is a good word. As one tech expert I know likes to say, every app is created to make money. If it's free to you, most likely you are the product they're selling. In other words, when it's free, users get used. And yet, AI has great potential. Over and over again throughout history, the world has been changed through technological breakthroughs. And Christian believers have used that technology again and again for the advancement of the gospel.
1: There was a chap about 2,000 years ago called Paul, and he used the cutting-edge technology to write down these letters that were sent around to church. He used technology for the sake of the gospel. So none of that's new, but that doesn't mean, therefore, that every single idea we could ever have about how to use technology is a good idea. And again, it comes back to the same question of what do we gain when we use the technology for this purpose, and what do we lose?
0: A little preview there of where we're heading today as my guest, Pete Killingly, and I conclude an interview on the topic of his brand new book, A Christian's Guide to AI. The rate of change is happening. It's so fast. We simply cannot afford to play the catch-up game and wait for wisdom to come to us. We need to understand the times and know what to do. And that requires godly wisdom, which you will find in A Christian's Guide to AI. And could I ask you to get this book directly from Haven Today? We're depending on this because it's through gifts of support from listeners like you that Haven is able to continue spotlighting Christ every day. So would you take a stand with us? The world needs to hear the hope, wisdom, and the gospel of Jesus Christ. And when you give, be sure to request A Christian's Guide to AI. We'll get it out to you right away. Just call 865-HAVEN, 865-HAVEN, or go online, haventoday.org, haventoday.org. And now we'll get started with a song of praise from Nathan Drake. Here's Breathe on Me, Breath of God.

0: This is Haven Today. I'm David Wolin, and joining us once again, Pete Killingly from the UK. And Pete, so good to have you back. Thank you.
1: Thanks for having me again, David.
0: So we mentioned this, I think I said this in the first part of our interview on the first day. I was thinking about this interview and thinking about your book and what it would be like to write a book on AI. And here's the thing about the publishing industry. You finish your manuscript. An editor goes at it. There's rounds of revisions. Then it's got to be typeset. Then it has to be sent off to the printer. Then it comes back. And then it has to be distributed. It's like tracking a satellite. Like 4 months time, 5 months, the world has changed. Especially when it comes to AI since then. You know, it could barely do arithmetic when you finished. And now it's solved one of the world's most complicated math problems. AI is changing so fast. So what is it that about this book that you've written that is going to be applicable no matter what?
1: Yeah, well, AI is changing so fast, but you know what's not changing fast, David? And that is God and his word. And I believe very firmly that is unchanging and that is timeless. And yes, we're having to ask new questions all the time about AI, but as we go back to God's word and to see what God tells us about truth and love and what it means to be human and how we relate to one another and how we should use technology and what it means to grow in wisdom, those questions are unchanging. The answers to those questions are unchanging. And so what we can do is we can ask those questions when it comes to AI and look, how does what God's word says help us to understand AI? And yes, 6 months time, AI will be doing something new, but the principles from God's word will be unchanging.

0: with wisdom, because I don't think God is just leaving us to get on with this on our own. He wants us to be able to help one another to think about how to use AI.
1: Amen. So, Pete, we've talked a lot about AI so far. We've touched on some different categories. There's a couple left that are just really weighing on my mind. And I'm going to start with one here that I think may be one of the most confusing for Christian believers. And that relates to the use of AI in the work of the Great Commission, in the work of evangelism. It's a really complicated conversation, I think, because there's a piece of us that buys into the ends justifies the means sort of theological pragmatism, as though, well, as long as somebody became a believer because of this, or, you know, like we can use those kinds of things to justify whatever means were used to get there. But that's not the most biblical way to think about it, is it?
0: No, not at all. I think it is good to think about how can we use technology for the spread of the gospel. I mean, I'm chatting to you on Haven.
1: We're doing it right now. That's right.
0: We're doing it right now. Yeah. Absolutely. And people, and there was a chap about 2,000 years ago called Paul, and he used the cutting edge technology to write down these letters that were sent around to church. He used technology for the sake of the gospel. So none of that's new, but that doesn't mean, therefore, that every single idea we could ever have about how to use technology is a good idea. Yeah. Again, it comes back to the same question of what do we gain when we use the technology for this purpose, and what do we lose? So, I mean, there's a world in which you could say, well, let's use technology to get the gospel into all those hard to reach areas, and then we don't have to send missionaries into dangerous areas because the radio does it and the TV does it or whatever else. And you think, actually, but no, God wants us to go. Jesus called us to go to the ends of the earth. And so if you then start thinking, the technology can replace the human, then in the name of efficiency, in the name of more efficiently getting the gospel to more people more quickly, you're actually undermining the default mode by which God wants to take the gospel to the ends of the earth, which is through people, through relationship, through loving others, through planting churches in places. And I think because AI so often is a really efficient tool, the danger is we think we can get the gospel out more quickly and more effectively if we use AI. Let's just put AI into a translation tool and get AI into every language tomorrow. But God does not always work in the most efficient way. In fact, I think sometimes God seems to delight he chose to get the gospel out to the end of the earth through humanity. That is remarkably inefficient. And so I think simply the pragmatic, how quickly can we get the gospel out to the most people, the fastest way? I just don't think that's the only question we need to be asking. And it requires wisdom. Is this a wise use of AI? Is this an unwise use of AI?
1: You know, and it strikes me, just to bring an analog into this, I've heard people completely outside of the AI discussion, but wrestle with a question of, like, I grew incredibly in my walk with Jesus under a pastor who was a wolf in sheep's clothing and turned out, you know, to be a deeply unfaithful and immoral person. And it creates a faith crisis. But then it kind of raises the question, well, how could that happen? Like, was it all fake? Or, like, how could I have grown under a ministry that was so false? And I think the answer to that, as I have thought about it and understood it, relates very much to how some of the outcomes of AI being used in ways that we ought to probably be concerned about comes about. And it has everything to do with God's wisdom and the power of his word and his working through sinners and means that he glorifies himself, you know, through those things despite us. But that doesn't mean it doesn't matter how the pastor lives or whether he's faithful to his marriage or things like that. Those matter very,
0: very
1: much.
0: That's a really helpful example. I mean, to take a slightly comical example, in Book of Numbers, you have Balaam learning from a donkey. The donkey speaks to Balaam, and Balaam is, he's convicted of what he'd done wrong, at least temporarily.

0: Does that mean, therefore, we should say, right, well, it's therefore, let's always use donkeys for the preaching of the word of God? No, not at all. The fact that God can do anything he wants, and he does do anything he wants, doesn't mean that he doesn't also give instructions for what, how we should live, or how we should spread the gospel, or how we should structure our churches, or any of those things. So I think just because, you know, God does work in strange ways sometimes, and ways that baffle us sometimes, doesn't mean we therefore have license to say, well, let's do whatever, because it doesn't matter.
1: You were talking about the efficiency of God, and how we sort of want God to be like us, motivated to relieve all of our discomforts, to maximize the available leisure hours of our off time, to, you know, all the things that we think, well, this would be helpful, or this would be efficient. And the supreme example of that, and I've probably think about this topic more than most topics, I keep coming back to marvel at Jesus Christ. The fact that the infinite, eternal, almighty God would see fit to take on the finiteness of real humanity and choose to redeem us that way and engage us that way with all of the limitations and difficulties that that brings to it, and then to task people that were not impressive and didn't have any credentials really at all, other than having, you know, spent 3 years at the feet of Jesus. That's the only credential you really need. But I marvel at the example we have in Christ and think, if that's the way that God chose to save the world, and then to spread the good news of the gospel, what is it within us that feels like we better give that a boost, because that's not very efficient? Maybe God should have asked for some technological assistance. And I realize that's nuanced. Technology's been part of it from the beginning at different levels.
0: It is.
1: But there is something to grab onto.
0: We look for the shortcut, I think is what it is. So I remember I became a Christian around 2004, and I can't remember the exact timeline, but it's around the time the Passion of the Christ movie came out with Mel Gibson. Mm-hmm. And I remember a lot of Christians, certainly where I was, getting really excited about the idea of this movie, because almost like, let's just put it in all the cinemas, people will go and see it, and they'll become Christians, and it's almost spared us the work of having to do evangelism. But at the end of it, well, God may use that movie. I'm sure he did use that movie in some people's lives, and for other people, they probably didn't find it helpful at all. But what does God call us to? It's not to outsource the work. It's that our job is to always be ready to give an answer for those who ask for the hope, about the hope that we have within us. Our job is to be ambassadors of Christ, sharing the message of the gospel and of reconciliation to Jesus. And if technology helps us along the way, great. But we can't just think, this is the magic thing that will solve evangelism for us. It will make evangelism easy for us. And I think that's what I'm really wary of.
1: Yeah. Yeah. I am too. And the reality that God wants to, he doesn't just want to use us. He's also forming us in the ways that we're used, much like those disciples, exactly as those disciples were that we read about in the four gospels. As we go with Christ and do things that maybe look and seem inefficient, he's not just getting his message to other people. He's also shaping us and teaching us dependency. And that dependency question is one of the ones that I think is very relevant in the AI discussion as well, because there is a sense in which, depending on how we use AI, it can teach us and form us in a way that lessens our dependence upon the Spirit of God in ways that are utterly counterproductive to our formation in Christ.
0: Absolutely. I mean, the comparison isn't perfect, but there are some ways in which people lean on AI the way we should lean on the Spirit. So when for some people, you're reading the Bible, you're not understanding a passage, what would you have done 50 years ago? You'd either have talked to a Christian friend or you would have asked God, said, Lord, I'm really struggling to understand this passage. Would you help me to understand it? And as you depend on God in that moment, over time, he gives you the wisdom of the Spirit. We have the Spirit within us. It's all 1 Corinthians 2. And we learn and we grow. But what AI can do, offers to do, is take out that friction and say, I'm really struggling with this in my quiet time. Don't understand it. AI, can you explain this verse to me? We're losing out the privilege of saying, God, can you explain this verse to me? And so that's the danger, or the way that when some people they start using ChatGPT or whichever one you like as a companion or for advice, and it's the middle of the night and they'll just say, I'm really struggling with this problem and what do you think, and they'll kick around the problem and they'll go back and forth, and it can actually create a little bit of a sense of dependency as you're asking this AI for advice all the time, and you end up with, you almost, I don't like using the word, but it's almost like a friendship with this AI as it supports you and encourages you. And two things that God has actually given us for that purpose. One is actual friends, but two is also his spirit. So that at 3 a.m. when we can't sleep and we're struggling with an idea, instead of turning over and saying ChatGPT, we can say, Lord, would you help me with this? Would you guide me? And we pray about it. And the danger of AI is it's so frictionless and it's so much easier. Yeah. Than asking God or asking the Spirit or asking a friend. And that's where I'm really worried that for many people, that's not a road they're going to go down, but for some it will be.
1: Well, I agree. We're called to work out our own salvation with fear and trembling, but it's very tempting to outsource that. You can let AI do the work for you and maybe offload the fear and trembling part to it as well, because that doesn't sound very enjoyable. But no, these things are really important for us. That's how God shapes us. Both to depend on him and to, you know, strengthen those arms and knees, like it says in Hebrews, that we may walk with strength with him. He's shaping us for eternity, an eternity that will be dependent upon him, not AI tech. So what should we then do with AI? This whole project that you undertook to create a Christian's guide for AI, where did you land in terms of kind of a grid or some takeaway points just for regular people who want to love and follow Jesus faithfully to try to think clearly about the way that they engage AI and allow AI to engage them?
0: Yeah, absolutely. I suppose it does depend a little bit on what you're using it for. So you can't ask the same question in every single scenario. It's a little bit like if I was going to do some DIY in my house this weekend, and I go into my tool shed and I get a hammer, and then I say, every job that needs doing in this house, I am going to do with this hammer. And some things that I use it for, that is the right tool for that job. And other things, I'm going to do a lot of damage.
1: You know what they say about a man with a hammer? Yeah,
0: I know. Everything looks like a nail. So it does depend a little bit. And so there is no kind of one question fits every single use of AI. But I suppose what you can ask is just, if I use AI for this, does it help me love and depend on God more or less? Does it help me love my neighbor more or less? What am I gaining by using AI here? Because usually we'll gain something by using it. But what am I losing by using AI here? And sometimes you think, yeah, okay, I lose something. That's okay, because I don't think we need to be Luddites who are anti-technology and never use it. But it's just being open-eyed and thinking about what that looks like. So it's asking God to give us the wisdom to know when to use it, and when actually this isn't a help. This is a hammer when I need to screw something in.
1: Yeah, yeah. Well, and to that end, I think that's a fitting place for us to conclude. And I want to ask you, would you be willing just to pray over this moment for anyone who's listening right now? Let's go to God together and ask him to do this very thing.
0: Yeah, let's pray. Father God, we thank you that you are a good and generous God. And you are a God who is lavish in his gifts and good and abundant. And you have given us all sorts of wonderful technology. And even AI is a gift from you. But as with all your gifts, we are so prone to either be unthankful for it or to just completely misuse it and use it for the wrong thing. And so we pray for great wisdom. You tell us in your word to ask for wisdom. And so we ask now, Father God, would you help us to be people who use AI wisely? Help us to be people who use it in love for you and love for our neighbor. help us know that when using it is actually damaging and stops us from depending on you. We ask this in the name of Jesus Christ, our Savior, the one who died for us, the one who holds the future, and the one who means we do not need to fear. Amen.
1: Amen. Well, it's called A Christian's Guide to AI, a book that ought to be in Christians' hands everywhere, helping us to discern wisely this world that we're now living in, increasingly so. Pete Killingly, you've been a great guest. Thank you for being with us on Haven today.
0: Oh, thank you so much, David. It's been great fun.

0: Sandra McCracken, Hold to God's Unchanging Hand. This is Haven Today. I'm David Wolin. These are times of momentous change. To what or to whom will we look? Well, clearly, we must look to our God and His unchanging word to navigate AI with wisdom. That's why we're offering this brand new breakthrough book, A Christian's Guide to AI, written by my guest, Pete Killingly. And it's our thank you for your gift of ministry support. 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I'm David Wolin. Won't you come back again next time? We'll be keeping it all about Jesus. It's the great story here on Haven Today.
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5: American Family News, I'm Musta Pugh. Grief and anger as Israel marks the anniversary of the October 7th attacks.
6: 6:29 a.m., the exact minute the attack by Hamas began, and Kibbutz Kfar Aza lowers its flags.
7: It's a very emotional day. It's a very difficult day for our community.
6: This is one of many locations targeted on the day in which more than 1,200 people were killed. Soon, Israel has its first election since the Gaza War. Outside parliament, people gather to remember the massacre and demand a new government.
8: What happened to be a massacre, but could be prevented.
9: We need to know that we have a government that cares about the public and doesn't work only for themselves.
6: Jonathan Savage, Fox News.
10: The following story contains graphic descriptions of violence and may not be appropriate for young ears. Mainstream media outlets and anti-Semitic voices would like to downplay or ignore the horror of what happened during the October 7th Hamas massacre in Israel.
11: The killing on October 7th was so horrific that seasoned war correspondents were shocked into silence when the Israeli government showed them raw footage of the attack.
12: For 46 minutes, we sat in stunned silence, watching video filmed by Hamas and filmed by their victims.
11: Israel has not released the shocking video to the public out of a sense of propriety, but this NBC News reporter was allowed to describe what he saw.
12: A terrorist throwing a grenade into a bomb shelter where an Israeli father is shielding his two young sons. The blast kills the father and wounds the little boys. One of them howls, "Why am I alive?" and tells his brother, "I think we're going to die."
11: News of the attack started breaking around the world on that Saturday morning. Details emerging slowly and underreported, common with breaking news.
13: Israeli officials say there are multiple injuries, some of them serious, and at least one fatality.
11: Dr. Robert Jeffress was in New York that day and says his phone started blowing up. As the news spread, the anti-Semitism that would soon consume the left was already taking root.
14: The streets were filled with people supporting what happened in the attack against Israel.
11: He says the only way the left can justify its anti-Semitism, given the horrors of that day, is to downplay or ignore the gruesome truth.
14: It is just unbelievable to me the number of people who do not support Israel's right to defend herself against those who would sexually assault babies and tie entire families together while they burn them alive.
11: I'm Steve Jordahl.
10: President Trump traveled to a shipyard outside Baltimore yesterday to announce a $6.6 billion investment to build more submarines. The president says the federal government will be invested in the project.
15: American taxpayers will receive a 40% stake in the new shipyard. We get 40%. And the storied grounds of Sparrows Point will never fall silent again. There's a tremendous amount of activity going on even now.
10: With only 4 weeks until the midterm elections, candidates in the battleground state of Michigan are fighting for open seats, including former Representative Mike Rogers. The Republican Senate nominee saying when it comes to lowering gas prices, the focus should shift away from worrying about whether it happens before or after the election and towards the fact that people are hurting.
16: We're a peninsula state, so fuel's got to get here because it wants to get here. It's not passing through. So we're going to pay a little bit more. That price has to start coming down. If it happens after or before the election, it shouldn't be an election decision. It should be a people decision.
10: The Biden-era FBI reportedly monitored then-former First Lady Melania Trump and Barron Trump amid Special Counsel Jack Smith's classified documents investigation into President Trump. House Judiciary Committee Chair Ohio Congressman Jim Jordan says,
17: "The line we always use is the only thing we get wrong in these investigations is it's always worse than we thought. And we once again were proven right in that. I mean, the length he was willing to go to stop President Trump or try to stop President Trump from being president is just unbelievable."
10: And finally, Tropical Storm 9 has formed off the coast of Mexico in the Gulf of America, and forecasts show it will be the Atlantic's first hurricane this season. The system is currently getting better organized, and the National Hurricane Center said the system is likely to be a Category 2 hurricane by Friday night, with forecasts showing the cone heading directly toward the southern U.S., with impact anywhere from Louisiana to the Florida Panhandle. I'm Rusty Pugh.
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20: And so if you're in a season of winter, don't lose heart and think about, oh my goodness, how are we going to navigate back through fall and through summer, and is it even possible to get through spring? Winter is the season of doing the work, so that spring can come again.
21: That's Deborah Folletta describing ways you can navigate the inevitable ups and downs of marriage and relationships. Welcome back to Focus on the Family with Jim Daly. I'm John Fuller.
22: You know, John, last time we covered the different seasons of relationship. Actually, we covered two. We're going to cover the other two today, but spring and summer. And it was such a wonderful insight into how to frame our relationships, whether it's marital or parenting or friend group or those acquaintances at church you might know. It's just a really good way to see how God has created us. You know, it says in the Word that God created us for a relationship. Mm-hmm. It's probably one of the most unnoticed things that we need to concentrate on. I think we concentrate on salvation in Christ and how to live a Spirit-led life. Those are tremendous and important, critically important. But he also built us for a relationship. What about that scripture that says, think more highly of others than yourself? The golden rule. Mm. Wow. Are we applying things there? I think we need to. And Deborah does a wonderful job at helping us better understand it.
21: And she shared from her newest book called Relationship Skills, The Four Seasons That Will Make or Break Your Love Life. We have copies of that here at the ministry. Stop by our website to learn more. And of course, if you missed the previous show, don't fret. We have audio copies here. You can contact us, download our app, and have the programs on the go. And we're also on YouTube.
22: Deborah, welcome back. It's so good to have you.
20: Always good to be with you.
22: You know, it's so fun, and I mean this for the listeners and the viewers. You just bring power-packed information for us. We can all learn so much from what you've written and, you know, what the Lord has shown you. So thank you for that.
20: Well, thank you.
22: It's diligence. I mean, you have to put time into it. Writing a book is not easy for those that haven't done it. Yeah. I mean, it is time consuming and you want to be thoughtful. So thank you for that effort.
0: Well, it is a privilege.
22: Yeah, it is really good. We left off, like I said, we covered spring and that infatuation stage and then the hot heat of summer. And you mentioned at the end of the program last time just how you're exposing yourself more in every way in that summer heat, you know, emotionally, physically, et cetera, especially in the context of marriage, obviously. Let's move into fall. Let's get those out of the way, and then we'll come back and cover some more ground. But what is fall about?
0: I always say that in fall, you start seeing things in HD.
22: Okay.
0: All of a sudden, the rose-colored glasses are gone, and now I'm seeing everything in high definition.
22: I give an example just to help? Because in my own life, you know, I joke pretty constantly.
0: Yeah.
22: And I think my fall awareness was Jean going, yeah, you're not as funny right now.
0: She used to laugh at your jokes.
22: She used to laugh at everything.
0: Like, all right, said. Jim.
22: But that's an example where anything, too much of anything, is fall.
0: Yeah. And we're seeing things through a different filter now. We're seeing things in the details, in the fine details. And sometimes actually we can see too much to the point where everything our partner does and even the things that used to draw us to them are now irritating and annoying. And now we're struggling with some of those differences. A big thing that I talk about through the season of fall is compatibility.
22: Mm-hmm.
0: And all of a sudden, all of your differences are clear. Maybe in spring and in summer, you were focused more on your similarities. And now your differences feel really intense and extreme. And you can have a hard time navigating the season of fall. This is why a lot of people say, well, maybe I married the wrong person in that season of fall when all those struggles start to come up to the surface.
22: Right. It moves into intolerability.
0: Right.
22: Which is very interesting. I think that's where the enemy and our own flesh begins to plant those seeds of doubt, like you said. And I think as we've counseled people here at Focus on the Family, the fall season is when you start thinking, maybe I need a divorce.
0: Right. A lot of people do struggle. And there's different parts of compatibility and different areas where we can find ourselves butting heads, you know, whether it's personality differences, lifestyle differences, culture differences, education differences. We can list so many different areas that can become sticking points. But one way that I like to think of compatibility is not how much do we have in common. Compatibility is more our ability to come together in our differences.
22: Yeah.
0: It's an ability. Compatibility is actually a skill. It's an ability to be able to learn from you and to be able to come together in the areas that we are different, whether it's our financial perspective, whether it's our personality, and learning to see the other person as an asset, as a blessing and a resource rather than a burden.
22: Yeah. So you wrote the book. I'll ask you for an example of how you and John have managed incompatibility.
0: Yeah. Honestly, this is a really clear example in our marriage because even on this conversation of chill to extreme and intensity, he's more chill. I'm more intense. Like, let's change. Let's do this. Let's grow. Let's, you know, and learning that neither of those sides are in and of themselves good for a marriage. It's like the gas and the brakes. You can't just go, go, go, go, go without pulling back and stopping, but you can't just always be on brake and expect your relationship is going to move forward.
22: Yeah.
0: And so finding that balance looks like us learning to see the other person's personality traits as an asset, as a blessing. And also over the years, we've been married for almost 20 years. And I think one of the greatest lessons has been learning to learn from one another.
22: Mm-hmm.
0: Me learning to become more chill and laid back.
22: Yeah.
0: Him learning to become more intentional in our relationship. Learning from each other has really been one of the greatest gifts.
22: You know, Jean and I have talked about that. We both feel like we have melded into better, different people, and we've gleaned some of the better attributes from each
0: exactly.
22: other.
0: Exactly.
22: Which is a good thing.
0: It is a very good thing. And to me, that is the goal of the season of fall. It's our ability to come together, to create compatibility, even in our uniqueness and even in our differences.
22: But I would say some of that comes with that grind. You know, you've got to have some adversity to better understand fall, I think. In fact, you said navigating conflict during the fall season is critically important. You named seven areas to be mindful of. I'll list them, but prepare for it. Don't fear conflict. Know your style. Understand before being understood. That's a good one. Empathize. Set boundaries. And then number seven, get to the roots. So why don't you, you don't have to hit them all, but touch on things that are important to you as the writer.
0: Yeah. So here's a really good framework when you're navigating conflict. Start with what the person is feeling. And if you're the one that's sharing, I'm feeling hurt by X. This happened and it really hurt my feelings. If you're the person that's listening, take that in and then try to repeat it to them in a way that shows them that you really listened. What I'm hearing you say is you feel hurt because I didn't call you when I said I would, and you're not feeling like a priority to me.
22: Deborah, for the couples that are tipping into this conversation that are in some trouble, some level of trouble, this quote that you mentioned in the book from Dr. Les Parrott, who's been on the broadcast many times, Les and Leslie, but you quoted him as saying, conflict is the price we pay for a deeper level of intimacy. That's such a great promise for the turbulence you're in.
0: Yeah.
22: But is it true?
0: It is true. It is a price. We can't pretend that conflict doesn't come at a cost. It's uncomfortable. We don't want to navigate through it. It's hard. It takes a lot of energy out of us, but it is an invitation. It is a pathway to deeper intimacy. When you think about the relationships that you have that don't have never had conflict, they're usually pretty surface level relationships, you know? But the ones where we're getting deeper in relationships, the ones that are becoming more significant, we have to navigate through conflict.
22: In that context, for that couple, that promise that we're talking about, how do they see the trees through the forest, though? Because the emotions of the moment is in the fall, I married the wrong person. This is not going anywhere. I'm so frustrated. He does not meet those needs for me. I mean, whatever you can fill it in. How do they stop and go, okay, this is adversity. I heard Deborah talk about it. This is going to be good. It's just so opposite.
0: It is.
22: So how do you slow down enough to look at it as a positive, and now what do I have to do to get there with my spouse, with my teenager, let's just throw that one in, or whomever in my life that I'm having this conflict with? How do you set your mind up to be victorious?
0: Yeah, always begin with the end in mind. You know, even when you're working out and you get to a point where it's painful and difficult and uncomfortable, it's like, well, what's the end goal here? The end goal is deeper relationships, becoming better. And I think a theme that I tell myself over and over again as I'm in the midst of conflict is, what is God revealing that he wants to heal in me? What is God revealing that he wants to heal in me? And when I take that as the ultimate goal, I can receive conflict, I can engage with it, and I can see it as a pathway towards something better.
22: I want to highlight, though, what you said so we don't miss it. In me.
0: Yeah.
22: Not in you.
0: Right.
22: I know what God needs to heal in you. That is exactly. Not a good place to be, right?
0: Right.
22: Why is that a major roadblock to healing as a couple?
0: Well, first and foremost, it's because you cannot change the other person. You cannot heal them, but you can influence them when you begin to heal, because relationships are like a recipe. And when you change your ingredients, it changes the entire recipe. Mm-hmm.
22: The transparency factor is so critical. And again, I mean, right from the garden, Adam and Eve, we did this. It's in our nature to hide.
0: Yes.
22: We cover up. We blame each other. Why did you do this? Well, the woman you gave me, right?
0: Right.
22: And so how do we avoid the blame game and become more transparent and honest?
0: The thing I love about the season of fall is that there's nowhere left to hide. The leaves have fallen off the trees now, and it's like, there's nowhere left to hide. And you get to a point in your relationship where you have to choose to be fully known, that there are no secrets, that everything is now on the table with my spouse. And that leads to deeper levels of intimacy. You've heard the phrase being fully known, so that you can be fully loved. And I think this really matters when it comes to the context of our relationships. And a lot of couples, they don't live like this. There's a lot of places in their life that are kept in the dark, that are kept secret, that they feel ashamed to expose, whether it's things from the past or things in their present. And the goal is creating a safe place so that you can share, so that you can be fully known and connect with your partner in the way that God intended. That was God's intention from the beginning in the garden, is for us to be fully known. And I truly believe we can replicate some of that in our marriages.
21: Mm. It takes good resources to do that, though, and Focus on the Family is here for you. We have so much to help you. Of course, we have Deborah's book that we're talking about today, Relationship Skills, The Four Seasons That Will Make or Break Your Love Life. We've got information about our Hope Restored Marriage Intensives. We've got a marriage assessment. The beginning point would be to call 1-800, the letter A in the word family, or stop by our website. 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
1: Deborah, we saved the worst for last. It's not normally how we say that, but winter. This is where couples are feeling distant and cold toward each other. What are clear signs that we're in winter?
0: Yeah. Winter can come with a really intense feeling that things have frozen over, that there's a lack of love and connection. But they can also come with a more dangerous feeling of apathy. Mm-hmm. And apathy is more dangerous because it's like that subtle frost. It's not very obvious, but it's still deadly. It's still destroying the relationship. Exactly. There was a frost just last week in Pennsylvania, and I had planted a bunch of flowers because it was 80 degrees the week before. And that frost quietly overnight destroyed all of those plants. And it's the same in our relationship. Some people are like, well, there's nothing majorly wrong here. We've been married for 40 years. Everything's fine. But is that what God wants for your relationship? Mm-hmm. Does God want apathy or does he want connection? And so I think frost sometimes is even more dangerous because it makes us think that everything's okay when really we're far from the point where God wants us to be and how we love each other.
1: Yeah, it's interesting. Even in a winter storm, you know, here in Colorado, we can get 3 feet of snow and everybody hunkers down. My sister used to manage a grocery store out here. She said it's so weird the day before when we get that kind of weather forecast.
0: Oh, yeah.
1: Everybody comes in for guests.
0: They're preparing. What?
1: Toilet paper and milk.
0: Yeah.
1: She said it just flies off the shelf. And it is kind of interesting when bad weather hits, like severe weather, we tend to pull together, a crisis, whatever it might be, something in our marriage. That light frost is what kills us.
0: I agree. And so something for us to be on the lookout for. And I also think you just used a really good word, prepare. We all need to be prepared that a winter season will come in our marriage. And not only will it come, it should come. Because winter has positive benefits too. Winter is the season of turning inward, of asking myself where I need to heal and grow and change. God made winter to disinfect the ground. Without winter, we wouldn't be able to have the fruitful gardens and farming that we have in spring. And so winter is really significant because it has a purpose. And so if you're in the season of winter right now, I think the question is, what is the Lord wanting to disinfect, to heal in this relationship? I think winter is a season that every couple will pass through, but the invitation is not to stay in winter. It's a season to be passed through, knowing that if you do the right things, plant the right seeds, prepare the ground, spring can and should come again. And that's the hope that we have, is that even in winter, we know it's not the final season. Seasons are meant to cycle through.
1: I get so excited with spring, especially here in Colorado.
0: Yes.
1: You know, because we come through usually tough winters. Not all of them are tough, but normally they are. And I'm tired of it being, you know, 10 below or zero. And then you get the first warm day and you're going, wow, okay, it's coming. It's around the corner.
0: And what if you appreciate spring even more because you've gone through winter? You know, it's like in your marriage, when things start to turn in the right direction, when you start to treat each other better, when you start to heal, it's like, wow, God is doing something something here. And spring can be even better than it was in the early cycles of our relationship.
1: You know, with our hope restored, I think thematically we see many, many couples who are just passing through the end of fall or deep in winter. It's just the nature of it. Something is motivating them. And I'm so thankful to those folks who have said, yes, we're going to try. Now, oftentimes we hear, this is our last attempt to save our marriage. That's really common.
0: Yeah.
1: Or they have divorce papers already in hand or signed. I mean, it's amazing. And that program has an 81% save rate based on going back to each couple 2 years later. It's phenomenal.
0: It is.
1: But as a counselor yourself, especially looking at the Christian community, we have the ability to get through winter.
0: Yes.
1: But some are not making it. They're the Donner Party. You know, they're going through Lake Tahoe in 12-foot snow as pioneers, and they get caught. How do we, as Christians particularly, read the weather pattern of our marriage and know what to do instead of walking into the storm that will kill us, kill our relationship?
0: I think the first thing is we need to reframe how we view winter, because for some people, they think it's the end of the journey. It's like, I have to go back through fall, and then I have to go back through summer, and then I have to get to spring again. That feels impossible. But that isn't the journey. The journey is to get through winter in order to reach spring again. And what these couples need to realize is some of the strongest relationships that I have seen have just come out of winter, because they've learned to do things better. They've seen their mistakes. They've healed their wounds. They've went back to their childhood traumas and done the work that had never been done before. And their spring feels better than ever. And so if you're in a season of winter, don't lose heart and think about, oh my goodness, how are we going to navigate back through fall and through summer? And is it even possible to get through spring? Winter is the season of doing the work so that spring can come again. I see it every day. And so do the retreats that you're doing.
1: Yeah.
0: And really what it comes down to is a commitment to healing what I need to heal, because my healing and my health overflows into the life of my relationship. When I think about this, I think of Jesus in Matthew chapter 7, where he says, first remove the plank from your own eye, and then you will see clearly to remove the speck from your brother's eye. And to me, that there is permission to remove the speck from my brother's eye. Sometimes I need to confront you and ask you to change and give you what I'm experiencing and tell you my needs, but not before I do the work in myself, because then I will see clearly to be able to bring you what I need to change and adjust and fix. And so to me, that's the formula for moving out of winter and into spring.
1: And you know, in that overstatement that I would make there, what the Lord is saying is humility.
0: Yeah.
1: You know, remove the plank from your own eye before you go after the smaller thing in your brother's eye. Because you're no different than the other guy, buddy.
0: Right.
1: Or your wife. Right.
0: And
1: you all fall short.
0: And when there's a plank in your eye, you can't see clearly.
1: Right.
0: When you're unhealed, when you've got wounds, it's really hard to see clearly what the other person needs to change and adjust and heal.
1: Yeah. It's so beautiful in that way, but it does take humility. I remember one time Jean said to me a few years ago, but she said, I love you. I don't like you right now. And I was like, how could you not like me, the extrovert? And it was that intimacy thing, I think, when I get down to it, it was too superficial. She wanted something deeper.
0: Right.
1: Like, I don't know you. And that, I had to really think about that. How do I work on that to be less flippant, deeper emotionally, so she could know me,
0: right?
1: So those are the ways to process that and to do better. You know, I do want to ask you, we've talked about this in the context of human relationship, marriage, friends, family, raising your teens, etc., relationship. All those will stress you in different ways.
0: Yeah.
1: But our relationship with Christ, does this apply in that way too?
0: It seems that it does, doesn't it?
1: I think so.
0: You know, as we enter relationship with Jesus and we're on fire and everything's exciting in the season of spring, you see things through a rose-colored lens and it's growth. You're in God's word every day. And then the intimacy and the depth of summer, right? Just that passion. And then you get to fall where conflict and crisis and trauma, and you start to question and you start to see the incompatibility.
1: Your friend dies of cancer.
0: Something
1: really
0: hard happens.
1: Your child dies of cancer.
0: Right. Your marriage is struggling. You walk through an injustice. There's difficult things that make you question if God is who you thought he was. But I also believe in the same way that conflict leads to deeper intimacy with God. That wrestling invites us to a deeper intimacy with the Lord. And I have seen that to be true in my own life. And it's a beautiful thing. And sometimes we find ourselves in a winter season where we feel apathy. We're not as excited as we used to be. Life has gotten hard and there's so many burdens, and we've kind of just allowed ourselves to slowly drift into that frost season. But the hope is that spring can come again. The hope is that winter is a season to be passed through. We're invited to pass through winter. We're not encouraged to stay.
1: Yeah. Deborah, I need to ask this for the person who is suffering, and it could be anything. But their relationship with the Lord is in a winter place. They may be shaking their fist at the Lord saying, I trusted you. I thought you loved me. Typically, we're experiencing that transactionally. Like, right. Lord, I've done all the right things. Why would this problem, this situation fall upon me? I thought you cared about me and you could keep it from happening. Speak to the soul of that person, because that is the fork in the road for so many.
0: Yeah.
1: That is where they may turn their back on the Lord.
0: Right.
1: Or they go deeper with the Lord. What's the difference? What do you see as a counselor that makes the difference in that moment in a person's life?
0: I think it's our framework, our belief system, our underlying view of God. You know, and even as you're walking through loss and grief and struggle, I always remind myself that nothing is lost in the kingdom of God. Nothing is unjust in the kingdom of God. All will be made right. God has the final say, and in the meantime, his desire is intimacy with us through all of the seasons. If we have intimacy with him through all of the seasons, through all of its hardships, then in the end, we have won. And that's where Jesus says, in this world, you will have trouble. It's a promise, because this world has fallen, but I have overcome the world is also a promise
1: but
0: that
1: be
0: he
1: of
0: will
1: good
0: redeem.
1: Cheer, for yes. I have overcome the world.
0: Yes.
1: I mean, don't just, you know, gloat or be down about
0: be
1: it.
0: Be encouraged.
1: Be encouraged. I've overcome
0: that
1: it.
0: That I have a solution and it is coming. And in the meantime, would you lean into intimacy with him and see what he can do?
1: Deborah, this is so good. Thank you for being with us again. Man, you just always bring such great insights. Thank you for being with
0: us. It's a privilege to be with both of you.
1: Let me turn to the listeners. Deborah's newest book, Relationship Skills, The Four Seasons That Will Make or Break Your Love Life, is super terrific. I can't do it anymore. I mean, it's been energetic, our discussions. I love the content. Deborah has spent much time to put this in writing. It's a good tool, and it will help you recognize the season you're in and the need to grow to a healthier place. That's the point. If you can give a gift of any amount, we'll help you and send you the book as our way of saying thank you for being part of the ministry. If you can't afford it, we want to get it into your hands. We're a Christian ministry. We want to provide that help. We'll trust others. We'll cover the cost of the resource. Please know that Focus is here for you. There's so many helps here at Focus. Hope Restored and the book and resources, Marriage Department, the assessment on your marriage, it's free. You could take that. It'll give you great insight on things you need to work on and those things that you're doing pretty well. Let me give you a quick stat. 110,000 couples Focus was able to help in the last 12 months to help them work their crisis in their marriage. 110,000. That's a privilege. And then we have Hope Restored. Let me read you a quick testimonial from one couple. They said, we were at a very hard place. I'd say winter, right, Deborah? Mm-hmm. Ready to separate. And I didn't know how to move forward. The marriage intensive literally restored our hope and gave us tools to move forward. That is great. Mm-hmm. And Deborah, let me just again say thank you for being with us. Thank you for the hard work that you do counseling couples to save their marriages, to help them get to a better place. That's an awesome vocation.
0: Thank you so much. Thank you for having me. It's always a privilege.
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4: When life is unfair and you're overwhelmed by discouragement, you're not alone. King David was once in that same place. How did he handle it? Today on Turning Point, Dr. David Jeremiah turns to the Psalms for the answer and explains why discouragement is Satan's most destructive tool. From the series, The Battle for Your Soul, here's David to introduce his message, The War Zone of Discouragement.
23: And you know, I've told our people at Shadow Mountain that discouragement is one of the things Satan can use to get to me. I think because we have so much going on all the time, so many things happening, so many programs and so many missions and strategies, there's always going to be one or two of them that isn't going the way it should. And sometimes they pile up and they get to you. You have to be careful you don't get discouraged. The story that we're going to tell you to illustrate how to deal with this is from the life of David. And what happened to him when his son rebelled against him and took the kingdom from him, and David finds himself on the outside of the kingdom that he personally built, looking in. "Why are you cast down, O my soul?" he cried out. Sometimes our souls get cast down and we get discouraged. We're going to talk about it today in just a moment. First, let me remind you, all the material on The Battle for the Soul is now available. That includes a book you can get for a gift of any size to Turning Point in asking for your copy. And it also includes the study guide. You can get that from our website, and the audio and video things that go with it are all available from davidjeremiah.org. And get going on your study of The Battle for Your Soul. I hope you will do that. And we'll talk about this some more in a moment, but right now let's get started with our discussion of the war zone of discouragement. I have a Jewish friend who built a successful business from the ground up. He's an excellent leader and a true people person. But it still took him decades to lay the groundwork and achieve stability in the marketplace. As soon as the business was established, he began thinking about succession plans. Who was the right person to lead this venture going into the future? My friend's first choice was his oldest son. This young man is athletic, handsome, and charismatic. Everything a father could want, kind of person who seems to succeed at everything he tries. Still, my friend had some concerns about his maturity. Would his son take things seriously as the stakes demanded? Was he truly ready to lead? These questions were answered in dramatic fashion. At the start of a company board meeting, incredibly, my friend was informed that he was no longer the CEO of his own company. The board had removed him through a secret vote and replaced him with his son. Turns out the son had spent the better part of the year arranging meetings with various board members to raise concerns about missed opportunities. Without naming names, he subtly suggested that the company's leadership lacked a killer instinct, and the son even started eating lunch in the company cafeteria to make connections with the key employees and department heads. When all the right seeds had been planted and all the right palms had been greased, the son made his move and took charge. And my friend,
5: was left holding a cardboard box with little else after decades of sacrifice. If you're familiar with the Old Testament, you may have already guessed the name of my friend. It was King David. And the name of his son is Absalom. And I changed a few minor details, but the overall arc of David's story matches what I have described. It is a sad story indeed. After decades of serving as the king of Israel, David was forced to flee Jerusalem in a single day because of Absalom's rebellion. He left the region entirely, traveling with his trusted advisors until they crossed the Jordan River. Once there, scripture suggests David looked back across the waters and wrote what we know today as Psalm 42 and Psalm 43. I need to tell you that these two psalms go together. In fact, it may look like there's a chapter division between the two of them. There really is not. Originally, this was one psalm. I'm sure you know that the Bible is totally inspired, but chapter divisions are man-made. If you look down at your Bible, you will notice in Psalm 42 and 43 a verse that is repeated three times. Three times this verse is repeated and joins these psalms together. Psalm 42, verse 5. Why are you cast down, O my soul? And why are you disquieted within me? Hope in God, for I shall yet praise him for the help of his countenance. Psalm 42, 11. Why are you cast down, O my soul? And why are you disquieted within me? Hope in God, for I shall yet praise him, the help of my countenance and my God. And Psalm 43, verse 5, why are you cast down, O my soul? And why are you disquieted within me? Hope in God, for I shall yet praise him, the help of my countenance and my God. The inscription over these two psalms says they are addressed to the choir master. And these psalms are called a maskil of the sons of Korah. The word maskil in Hebrew means a teaching psalm. So Psalms 42 and 43 are teaching psalms from David to help us learn how to handle our discouragements and our blue moods. Martin Seligman says that we tell ourselves three lies when we're discouraged. We say that our circumstances are personal, which means God's picking on us and we're the only ones going through this stuff. Secondly, we say our circumstances are pervasive, which means they affect everything and they corrupt everything in our lives. And thirdly, we tell ourselves that these circumstances are permanent and they can never change. All of these are lies because they are deep wounds to our souls. They keep us shackled to discouragement and despair. You know, there's an old story about the devil putting his tools up for sale. He spread out before the buyers the things like hatred and envy and pride and deceit and lying, each marked with a price on it. But off to the side lay one worn, overused tool priced higher than all the rest put together. What is that one? Someone said, and the answer was, that is discouragement. Why is it so expensive? And the devil said, because it works better than

the enemy uses in my life. He is good at getting people discouraged. And because whatever your situation is, like mine, I remember that it's not permanent, it's not pervasive, and it's not personal. God wants you to have hope. And David's Psalms offer three helpful principles that guide us and support us whenever we're discouraged. They are built around powerful paradox. A paradox is two principles that seem to be in opposite directions, and yet they combine to express a truth. The first paradox goes like this. Hope is most alive when everything seems hopeless. You say, Pastor Jeremiah, that doesn't make sense. How could hope be alive when everything is hopeless? We all deal with discouraging situations on a regular basis. However, sometimes the accumulation of discouragement can push us into despair. And when we lose a job or we have to worry about finances and housing, ways our children might be affected, or the first year after losing a spouse is hard and the second is harder and the third seems impossible. In these types of situations, if we're not careful, we start to feel as if nothing will ever get better. We may begin to believe there's no escape from feeling miserable, which only makes us feel miserable. But the Bible paints a different picture. Honestly, it's kind of surprising. And until you get your mind wrapped around it, you can't really comprehend it at all. Scripture tells us that true hope springs from despair. Here's the way Paul put it when he wrote to the Romans in the 8th chapter of his letter. He said, "For we were saved in this hope, but hope that is seen is not hope. For why does one still hope for what he sees? But if we hope for what we do not see, we eagerly wait for it with perseverance." Paul's logic in these verses is ironclad. If we already have everything we desire, then we don't have anything to hope for. We no longer have need of hope. But on the other side of the coin, hope exists precisely, exactly where we feel uncertainty. It is born from discouragement and dejection and despair. And that's exactly where David was living after all these terrible things had happened in his life. He was full of despair. Listen to the cry of his soul. If you read this psalm carefully, you will get inside of David's skin and you will feel what he felt. Here are just a few verses that tell you what he was going through. Psalm 42:3. "My tears have been my food day and night, while they continually say to me, 'Where is your God?'" Psalm 42:7. "Deep calls unto deep at the noise of your waterfalls. All your waves and billows have gone over me." Psalm 42:9, "Why have you forgotten me? Why do I go mourning because of the oppression of my enemy?" And Psalm 42:10, "As with the breaking of my bones, my enemies reproach me. They say to me all day long, 'Where is your God?'" These are the words of a broken man who felt abandoned, ridiculed, and overwhelmed, and yet these psalms are about hope. Don't miss the important implication of this paradox. It is possible to love God deeply and still feel despair. If you are discouraged or weighed down, that does not automatically mean that God is displeased with you. And it does not always mean that there is some hidden sin you have not dealt with. Sometimes it simply means you are human, living in a broken world and learning to hold on to hope. If you go back through the Bible, you will see that. Remember how discouraged Moses felt in the wilderness? The weight of leading a complaining and restless people became so overwhelming that he told God he couldn't do it any longer and he would rather die than continue to be the leader of the Israelites. Likewise, Hannah was crushed in spirit because she couldn't have children, and she was continually mocked by her rival. The Bible says she was miserable and would weep and not eat when she went to the house of the Lord. And Elijah, after a great victory over the prophets of Baal, fled into the wilderness in fear of Jezebel. He sat down under a broom tree and he asked God to take his life. He said, "Lord, I have had enough." I love that phrase. I have said that before. Have you ever said that? "Lord, I have had enough." Even Jesus, in his darkest moment, cried out,
my God.

0: God, my God, why have you forsaken me? One of my old, old friends who is now in heaven is a man by the name of Warren Wiersbe. He was a marvelous pastor, wonderful writer. I think he wrote about as many books as the years he lived, and he had lots of books. One of the books he wrote was called Walking with the Giants. And it contains short biographies of many people that you and I have heard about, famous Christians, what you might call giants of the faith. As he wrote the introduction, he said one surprising thing he discovered was a common thread running through their lives. Many of them faced early years of nearly debilitating discouragement, but they kept at it, and they faithfully sowed seeds despite the dark clouds that were over their heads. One of the men he mentioned was Charles Haddon Spurgeon, one of the great preachers of history, some say the greatest. Spurgeon suffered from prolonged bouts of depression, as well as anxiety about common problems. Here he was, this great preacher, but he worried about finances. I took encouragement from that. Spurgeon's psychological and physical ailments were so severe that he would often be confined to bed for weeks at a time. However, he came to see these problems as part of God's work in his life. His sufferings enabled him to comfort and encourage others who were afflicted. He said he discovered that his periods of depression often came before a time when God blessed his ministry. And he made a statement I will never forget. Listen to this. He said, "Depression became like a John the Baptist for me. Just as John the Baptist came as the forerunner of Jesus, my depression came as a forerunner to God's blessing in my life. When I went through those times of discouragement and depression and worked through them, I knew that on the other side, God was going to do something great in my life." It's almost like the picture of the waves of the ocean. The depth of the trough determines the height of the wave. When you go through a low place, oftentimes after that, God takes you to the high place. David's experience as he wrote these Psalms show us that hopelessness is not the end. Instead, it is often the soil in which hope begins. Hope is not the absence of difficulty. It is the certainty that God is present in the middle of difficulty. Hope is most alive when everything seems hopeless. Therefore, our souls can weather seasons of discouragement. Here's the second paradox from David's pen. Hope for the future is built on the past. Now, that doesn't make a lot of sense in many respects, and sometimes that's the way paradoxes are. We typically think of hope as forward-facing. We hope for things that are yet to come. Specifically, we hope for things we desire that we don't yet have. But in these two Psalms, David repeatedly looks back at his experiences from the past. For example, Psalm 42:4, "When I remember these things, I pour out my soul within me, for I used to go with the multitudes. I went with them to the house of God with the voice of joy and praise and with the multitude that kept a pilgrim feast." David said, "I'm going through a really tough time right now, but when I think back, I remember the joy I had with my brothers and sisters when I went to the house of God and we sang praises and we worshiped the Lord." Here's a similar sentiment from verse 6. "Oh my God, my soul is cast down within me. Therefore, I will remember you from the land of the Jordan and from the height of Hermon, from the hill Mizar." You know, feeling discouraged in the present, David chose to remember the past. He looked back at times of worship and joy in the presence of God. The more he remembered, the more his thoughts turned to the faithfulness of God. I think it's an important thing to remember that when we're discouraged, we tend to forget what God has done for us in the past. The old hymn that goes like this, "Count your blessings, name them one by one, and you will see what the Lord has done." We focus on the future when we get discouraged and we lose sight of what he has done for us in the past. We forget his faithfulness. it's a terrible condition for our souls, because when we go through this, we're constantly thinking about what is uncertain and unknown. But the one thing we have that no one can take from us is what God has already done for us. We put that in the bank of our heart and we remember it. That's reason why I recommend keeping a journal. I remember when I first got sick years ago, somebody told me I should journal, and I didn't do it because I thought journals were for women and mystics, and I wasn't either one, so I didn't know if I could do a journal. But then I was reading a book by Gordon MacDonald, and in this book he talked about journaling in his computer, and that sounded very masculine to me, so I decided I would do that. And during my time with cancer, I journaled every day. Now, journals are important because when you write things down and you get them out of your system, you put them on paper, you can tell God what's really in your heart. That's really true. But there's another reason why journals are important. When you're going through a hard time here, you can go back and read your journal and remember what God did for you in the past. Let me tell you something. God is still at home. You're the one that walked away. He hasn't left. He hasn't changed. He's the same God who helped you before, who's willing to help you now. So when you go through discouragement, one of the things you can do is go back and remember the blessings of God. Maybe it was the blessing of your children being born, or finding the right person to be married to, or getting your house, or whatever it is that God has done for you. Remember His blessings when you're going through difficulty. You will be surprised what that does for you. And there's another thought here that we should address. David wrote, "Why are you cast down, O my soul?" Which suggests that David had chosen to be discouraged, and he was asking his soul, "Why have you cast yourself down?" That's important because it means we have a choice in where we focus. We can dwell on despair, or we can direct our thoughts to hope. There was a time when David was on the run. He was leading a group of renegade soldiers. They were out fighting their battles, and they had left their wives and children behind in a city called Ziklag. After being gone for a time, they came back, and as they walked over the hill and looked down, they saw that the city of Ziklag had been burned to the ground. It was gone. And all of the women and the children had been taken captive by the Amalekites. Now David had a twofold problem. He not only was being pursued by the enemy, but now his own men were furious with him. They had followed him, and now their families were gone. Their homes were destroyed. Everything was gone. And the Bible says they were so distressed, they talked about killing David. And he had nowhere to go. If I had been in his place, I might have been tempted to run. But listen to what the Word of God says David did. 1 Samuel 30, verse 6. David strengthened himself in the Lord his God. How many of you know the only person you have sometimes is yourself? Have you ever been sequestered in that place where nobody quite understands what you're experiencing? You try to help them understand that they don't understand. And all of a sudden you look up and you say, "Lord, it's just me and you." David strengthened him. So I love what he did. I can almost picture it. David is overwhelmed. What am I going to do? My men are against me. The enemy's against me. And instead of collapsing under the weight of it, he turns to the Lord. In my mind, I see him taking the scriptures and going off by himself, finding a quiet place and opening the Word of God, and as he reads, he begins to remember who God is. How many of you know if God is on your team, you're never alone? And you're always in the majority. You and God are greater than you and anyone else. And that's the lesson. When you get discouraged, when you feel overwhelmed, you don't just sit there and let it walk over you. You have to learn to encourage yourself in the Lord. One of the ways you do that is by going back through the scriptures and remembering the greatness of God. I mentioned keeping a journal. That can help. Go back and read what God has already done in your life and look at the ways He's been faithful. And there's not one of us here who doesn't have a good list. We count our blessings and we realize that we have so much to be thankful for. We look at what is happening around the world. Think about being a Christian in some of the other war-torn places of the world. And here we are. We're not free of problems, worshiping God and listening to His Word. We're blessed people. Sometimes we just need somebody to poke us and remind us about that, because we get caught up in our troubles. We get caught up in our discouragements, and that's the enemy doing that. He's wounding our soul with all of that so that we can't be successful and we can't be helpful and we can't be of use to the Lord. When you're all down on yourself, you're never going to help anybody. And the enemy knows that. And the psalmist tells us, don't let it happen. As you will see as we go through this again tomorrow, there are three things we learn from these two psalms that help us deal with discouragement. Helpful to me, and I love these psalms very much. I hope you will too as you follow along. So tomorrow is part two of the war zone of discouragement. On Friday, we're going to talk about temptation and how Satan uses that to infect our soul with his diseases. These are important messages for all of us who are in this battle. The Battle for the Soul book is available from Turning Point. 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
7: American Family News, I'm Rusty Pugh. Last night was the first and likely only gubernatorial debate in Georgia between Democrat Keisha Lance Bottoms and Republican Rick Jackson. The two were locked in a tight race, with early voting set to start next week. Bottoms criticized Jackson for his ties to President Trump, and Jackson slammed Bottoms' record as mayor of Atlanta.
8: My opponent has said he wants to be Trump's favorite governor. He wants to be Trump with a southern tone. He said there's not a single policy that he disagrees with Trump on. I will stand up to Donald Trump when necessary.
9: I don't know anybody anything. Nobody's ever told me what to do. My number one priority is Georgians. It's you. And I will stand up to anybody.
7: Despite the Democrats' attempts to cast the president as a liability, President Trump is heading back to Texas today. He'll be in San Antonio to help GOP Senate candidate Ken Paxton.
10: Ken's doing much better now that everybody is, since starting 3-4 days ago, since starting the rallies, it's brought a whole new awareness to how great the Republicans are doing.
7: Secretary of State Marco Rubio is in Greece to talk about strengthening the partnership between Washington and Athens.
11: Our bilateral relationship as countries, of course, at the end is founded not just in a common history, but in enduring ties of family, of culture, of religion, of a shared heritage. We are indebted to ancient Greece for in its role in shaping not just our country, but frankly our civilization.
7: Happening today in a New York courtroom, oral arguments in a lawsuit from 9/11 survivors and their families who allege Saudi government officials provided assistance to the hijackers. One of the family members pushing for justice is Terry Strada, who lost her husband in the World Trade Center. She talks about what is at stake today.
12: At stake today, we're going to hear the evidence again, and we're going to hear these arguments that the kingdom wants to be dismissed from this case. That's the only argument they ever bring into a courtroom, that they shouldn't have to be in a courtroom and face us. But we've already won when Judge Daniels, who has sat on the bench for decades, ruled in our favor that the evidence is there and that we can go to trial.
7: Anti-Semitism has been on the rise in the U.S. since the October 2023 Hamas massacre in Israel, and a renowned pastor and author says that has spiritual roots. Steve Jordahl reports.
13: It took about a day for sentiment in the U.S. to turn from sympathy for Jews because of the horrific massacre they suffered on October 7th to accusations of genocide by the Free Palestine crowd, especially on American college campuses. That has since spread to most of the political and cultural left in the U.S. Pastor Robert Jeffers of First Baptist Dallas says the anti-Semitism has spiritual roots.
14: I think it comes back to not really understanding or believing what the Bible says about Israel. God has chosen the nation of Israel to be his people for a special purpose.
13: And it's coming from the pit of hell.
14: Satan is on a campaign to discredit God's claim that he's going to protect his people. And if he can destroy Israel, he can destroy people's confidence in God's ability to fulfill his promise.
13: Jeffers says a country cannot flaunt God's commands without suffering the consequences.
14: I believe as a country, we're going to increasingly suffer the ramifications of refusing to do what God has commanded, and that is to support the people of Israel.
13: What might that look like?
14: We are seemingly getting trapped in a war here that we're not winning yet, it looks like, and hopefully we will, but I think this could be a judgment from God if it goes badly because we have neglected Israel.
13: I'm Steve Jordahl.
7: And the U.S. Gulf Coast could be hit by a Category 2 hurricane by the weekend. What's now being called Tropical System 9 has formed in the Gulf off the coast of Mexico, and projections have it quickly gaining strength and headed straight for the Gulf Coast, somewhere between Louisiana and Florida, including Mississippi and Alabama. 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
15: My name is Charlotte. 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AFR has been bolstering my courage and my strength and my faith for years. 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
18: And good Wednesday morning. Indeed it is. It's day two of our fall Share-a-thon here at American Family Radio. And we are glad to be with you. And as the announcer just said, it is Founders Day. And we're going to be talking a lot about our founder here at American Family Association, American Family Radio, Don Wildman. I'm not alone this morning. Brother Britt's not here, but I'm going to let you hear the voice of our co-host. Go ahead, voice.
19: Well, 1 Corinthians 16:13-14 is the Fall Share-a-thon 2026 verse, Fred. And God's word says this: be on your guard, stand firm in the faith, be courageous, be strong, do everything in love. And with that wonderful part of the Bible, I welcome you, everybody listening. I'm going to give the number because we're going to ask you to call it.
18: Wait a minute. What's your name?
19: My name is Alex McFarland.
18: Thank you. I think most people guess that, Alex, but
19: president of the Fred Jackson fan club. Yeah. But good morning, dear brother. It's good to be with you.
18: Good.
19: Yes. Hey, here's the number: 877-616-2396. Now you can start your day off with just a boost. You'll talk to a friendly voice. You'll be able to contribute to the Great Commission. And Fred, I just rejoice because the Fall Share-a-thon, we're asking for money. Mm. We're asking for people to partner with the American Family Radio Network. And we'll tell you about all that God is doing through this ministry. But it's not just fundraising. This is about the souls of people, mm-hmm. the future of our country, and really being faithful with what God has entrusted to us. God's entrusted to us a calling and a mission, hasn't He?
18: And it's been consistent. Yeah. Brother Don, it's Founders Day. Brother Don, I had the privilege of working alongside him for many years before he retired and passed away. And he set the pace, he set the bar, and he set it high as far as a servant attitude towards the ministry here. And also just thinking back on how it all started, Alex, it started on a dining room table at his house.
19: Yeah.
18: That's where it got going. He got fed up with what he was seeing on TV and got going, and he felt called as a Methodist pastor to come out and begin a ministry that eventually became called American Family Association. And then just over 30 years ago, American Family Radio. He felt that his message, the message that he had, calling people back to biblical standards, was not getting through the mainstream media. No big surprise there. And so he began American Family Radio. And look how God has blessed 160-some stations across the country, getting the gospel message out. You know, I come in a little bit earlier on Share-a-thon days so I get to listen to a program that I don't normally have in today.
19: And yes.
18: Boy, it's been really interesting the last couple of mornings. They've done a two-part feature on how Christians should approach AI. So we're talk about, you know, putting together biblical standards with what's happening right now. Everybody's talking about AI.
19: Right.
18: The good and the bad of that.
19: Yeah.
18: So you get that kind of programming here at American Family Radio. Normally I come in, I'm listening to David Jeremiah.
19: Right.
18: And so I get treated on my way to work. And that's the thrust of American Family Radio, Alex. We bring the gospel together in there, but we also tell people, you know what? Biblical standards are under attack out there. But God's truth never changes. It is the absolute truth, and it is the truth that this ministry is built upon.
19: Amen. Well, you know, the world is in a bad way. I mean, really, and personally, I think we are getting closer and closer to the return of Christ.
18: Amen.
19: I think we are very likely near Christ's return. And that's why we need to be all the more vigilant, mm-hmm. to reach people, to see people saved. Now, folks, during this Share-a-thon hour, we're going to talk about some great things God is doing, some good news. Yes. Amidst the other news. And I want to give the number, and I'm going to ask you to call in and pledge. And let's just start this day strong and just raise the roof here. The number is 877-616-2396, or you may give securely online at AFR.net. Now, if you give a gift of $150, there's a book called It's My Turn, The Collected Radio Scripts of Don Wildman. This is volume 2. And the book is fantastic. There's a lot of wisdom in there. It's very inspirational. If you made a pledge of at least $30 a month, you get the book, the Don Wildman book, plus a really cool insulated like a lunch pail almost, and it's got the AFR logo on it. It's got a zipper top. It's really nice. Keeps things hot or cold. And the monthly pledge, by the way, I know for now 4 years, it's been my great, great honor to be on the board, mm-hmm. the board of the American Family Association. And budgeting is very important, and those monthly pledges are fantastic. So if you would call and be a part of this, and you pray about it, and then simply we would say, maybe within your heart to God, you would say, Lord, what would you have me do? 877-616-2396. Fred, I'm very blessed. And by the way, one of the reasons I admire you, and I really do, I've been on countless phone calls, Today's Issues. There's such talent here. Fred, you're a very, very gifted voice in journalism, and I love your news analysis, and your staff is amazing. There is a great news department here. Let me just say this. Week before last, for some reason, I decided to get on CNN.com. I don't exactly know why, but I...
18: Punish yourself.
19: Yeah. But there was a story about America's 250th anniversary. Mm. Now, I've at the college and grad school levels, I've taught political science for over 25 years. One of the ways that I support my preaching habit has been teaching at places like Liberty University. Well... there was an article, and it said, as America has the 250th anniversary since the Declaration, many, and I think about people like David Barton, Bill Federer, Stephen McDowell that teach America's history, and so do I. But CNN said, people perpetuate the long discredited notion that America was founded on biblical principles. This lead article on CNN, the quote, this is what they said, the long discredited notion that we were founded on biblical principles, but we were. I know we were. I've yes. seen the documents. I've taught this for a quarter century. And my point is, your news department that gives, like today is the anniversary of the October 7 Hamas attacks on Israel. And so much of the mainstream media make Israel the villain and Hamas jihadist killers the victim. Well, no, the American Family Radio Network and the American Family Association News Department, we give the news of the day, the analysis of world events, well, for one thing, through the grid of Scripture, but also the foundational basis is fact and truth. Yes. This is worth supporting.
18: Absolutely. And that's why Brother Don started the news service, because of what has happened. And I've been in journalism a long time, both in Canada and here, almost 30 years now. And the transformation that I have seen, when I started 40, 50 years ago, I had editors, former BBC editors where I worked, who, if they detected any personal opinion in the piece, that piece never made it on the air.
19: Yeah.
18: It didn't. That was the standard even from non-Christian BBC editors.
19: You weren't editorializing. No. You were reporting.
18: Reporting the facts. But the whole thing started to change. I take it back to the 80s, roughly. When I actually went to seminars, I was sent to seminars where they said, listen, you have bias, go ahead and put it in your piece. You know, stop being so factual. Start putting some things that will bring people to conclusions. But the problem was, and at the same time, they were talking about diversity in newsrooms. It was diversity according to ethnic background, but there was to be no diversity when it come to worldview. There was one worldview, secular worldview.
19: Right, right.
18: And that is what we're seeing today. That's why so many people have tuned in to American Family Radio, have come to trust American Family Radio. And
19: rightly
18: I'd so. like to hear a testimony, if we can right now, of one of the people that's been blessed by American Family Radio.
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18: Amen. Amen. Amen.
19: Praise God.
18: 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Yes. How God is using American Family Radio. And we really mean that, folks. 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
19: Yeah.
18: We're hearing reports even outside the United States of how God is using AFR.
19: Bert and I have been on Exploring the Word for, that program has existed for 16 years. It's mm-hmm. going stronger than ever. And earlier this year, I think it was probably in March, I got an email from a German man. Actually, he was in Romania with his job, but he had been going to a mosque for 2 years, considering Islam, but he said to me he didn't feel peace about it. He found us on the internet. Mm. This is a German man in Romania. He emailed me, and we began an email back and forth, and I gave him my cell phone number. I said, now, it's going to be expensive, but if you don't mind calling me. And so we began a series of conversations, probably 3 hours of cell phone conversations. This German man accepted Christ, and he said this, Fred. We were praying on the phone, a rather poor phone connection, but he accepted Christ. I explained the gospel in great depth. And he prayed. He said, I renounce Islam. Mm. I am a follower of Christ. Jesus is my Lord. We've emailed, actually shipped him some materials. But here in Europe, Bert and I have gotten calls from England. We've gotten a lot of calls from Canada, even the Middle East. So while, you know, our footprint is predominantly the USA, outside the USA, God... And we just don't know how many listeners we have on the internet. One thing about it, and by the way, we're asking you to support, folks. 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
21: Our billfolds have an off and on button, and as Christians, we have an obligation not to purchase products which we knowingly will go to help promote pornography and anti-Christian, anti-family values. You know what you're saying to me? You're saying to me, here's a choice. If you don't like it, turn it off. You're saying the same thing to me.
0: No.
21: You're telling, yes, you are. You're telling me that if I sit down and I don't like sexual infidelity and I don't like profanity and I don't like seeing somebody clobber somebody over the head, then forget it.
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1: 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My name is LaFawn. I am from Boykins, Virginia. I listen to AFR every day. It's become a part of my life for, I guess, about 5 to 7 years now. I started out with Exploring the Word, and I've loved the Washington Watch. I love to listen to Dr. Baruch Korman and JJ and John in the morning and the Israel Report and the AFR News. There's just so many things that is such a blessing to me. 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
18: And indeed, welcome back. We are back here, Fred Jackson, along with Alex McFarland this morning on this day two of our Share-a-thon. And we were just, I tell you what, we want to thank you right now, Lisa from Greenbrier, Arkansas, Austin from Nettleton, Mississippi, Douglas from Virginia.
19: Midlothian.
18: Cindy from Hilton Head Island, South Carolina. Now, wait a minute, Alex. You're from North Carolina. I don't see North Carolina on this list.
19: North Carolina, where are you? Come on. My home state of North Carolina. I love the Tar Heel State. I know there's a lot of people, Wilmington, down in the eastern part of the state, Raleigh, my home. Well, I'm from a place called Pleasant Garden, which is really Greensboro, Charlotte, Asheville, Boone, the western part of the state. North Carolina, this is Alex McFarland, your brother, saying call in and support the American Family Radio Network. Here's the number, 877-616-2396, and let's link arms and let's partner to call our nation to the only hope, the Lord Jesus Christ. I'm looking here. I've preached in all these places. Lawton, Oklahoma, Muskegee, Michigan. I've been to Hilton Head. We've got some listeners down there. Sulphur, Oklahoma, Rogers, Arkansas. I'll be there next year. Duluth, Georgia, Angela in Duluth, Georgia. Adam in Crestline, Ohio. North Carolina, I'm begging. I want to see North Carolina appear on this screen with your donation. There we go. Michael in Sanford.
18: All right.
19: Praise the Lord. Sanford, North Carolina. Michael, God bless you. And
18: we have a representative.
19: Yeah, you're the first today from the Tar Heel State. God bless you, Michael.
18: Yes. 877-616-2396 is the number to call. 877-616-2. Our bosses say we need to slow down.
19: Okay.
18: 877-616-2396. 877-616-2396 is the number to call. And I understand that. I mean, we got people driving right now on Interstate 95 or 85 or 20, all of those in the Eastern time zone. Folks going to work this morning, and we want you to be very careful. Pull over somewhere when you get to the parking lot at work. 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Be on your guard. Stand firm in the faith.
19: Amen.
18: Be courageous. Be strong. Do everything in love. I was saying to Brother Bert yesterday, there's a three-part sermon in that. But be on your guard.
19: Amen.
18: Alex, that speaks of we have to be on our guard. There's there are the enemies that are obvious out there, and I'm talking spiritually speaking, there are the enemies that are obvious out there, but sometimes, and certain politicians are getting very good at this, they're able to spin and try to make it sound what they're standing for being biblical, but that is not true. That's where discernment comes in, and that's one of the things American Family Radio does very well. They say, wait a minute, he is saying this, but that's not what Scripture says.
19: Right. Well, the Bible must be our source for truth. The Bible, God's Word. And by the way, Fred, one of the things we teach on is, the compelling lines of evidence that prove the Bible is God's holy Word. Folks, there is one written revelation from Almighty God to the human race, and it is the Bible. And one of the reasons that my wife and I are utterly committed, grateful beyond words to be a part of American Family Association, and we are thoroughly on board and invested, is because this ministry is 100% committed to the authority of God's Word.
18: Amen.
19: And, you know, folks, I want to tell you a little bit about my respect for Don Wildman. He's in heaven now, but let me read something as we ask you, because this is a partnership, honestly. It says this, the mission of American Family Association is to inform, equip, and activate individuals and families to transform American culture and to give aid to the church, which we do, here and abroad, in its calling to fulfill the Great Commission. The vision of American Family is to be a leading organization in biblical worldview. Mm-hmm. I would say, and I give God the glory, but I would say this ministry is probably the leading organization in biblical worldview. Every year we go to a gathering called NRB, National Religious Broadcasters, and all the ministries that you know about, folks, are there. Billy Graham, Samaritan's Purse, David Jeremiah, Answers in Genesis, Compassion, great ministries. And let me just say this, AFR, the American Family Radio Network, and American Family Association is so respected. In fact, Dr. Don Wildman, the founder, was honored before he passed with a Lifetime Achievement Award, a very, very significant award that very few people have gotten. And so this ministry, you might be new to the AFR world, but this ministry overall is nearly 50 years old. I think the radio network is like 31 years old or something like that. But God has used it to touch millions of lives. All of us are profoundly honored to be a part of it. And we would ask you to help us. I'll say this, I'll throw it back to you, Fred. The gospel is free, but it does take resources to deliver that message, doesn't it?
18: Absolutely. 877-616-2396 is the number to call, 877-616-2396, or you can make your pledge at AFR.net, AFR.net. Let's hear another testimony.
0: This is Andrew from Greensburg, Kentucky. And I just wanted to thank AFR with all my heart for the continual support that they have given me in sharpening my biblical worldview, the training that they've given me in this, and how that they've just sharpened iron in my life, as the scripture says, just teaching me things that mainstream media doesn't teach. And I appreciate exploring the Word with Brother Alex and Brother Bert and just so many of the others, and the truth that comes out, the hidden truth that society doesn't share. But we know that the truth is in Jesus, and I appreciate this platform, and we give God all the glory and all the thanks for it. And it's also just helped shape my wife and my children's worldview and many of our convictions that we now hold. I thank God most of all, and I thank His Word, but I thank AFR for bringing it to light in my life. And I just want to tell all the listeners that they have found a wonderful station, and I pray that they would continue to listen for many years to come.
18: Amen. Hey, it just blesses my heart, Alex, when I hear these testimonies of what God is doing. Some, you know, we sit in a studio.
19: Yeah.
18: Many times we're surrounded by four walls. We have a producer. But sometimes I think we lose the reality of the audience that God has provided to us, the needs of individuals. We've heard testimonies about people who are in jails, but they have a radio, you know, and they've that is their constant companion, American Family Radio. I've gotten letters from prisoners thanking us for what we do. Listen, folks, one of the blessings of you giving to at American Family to American Family Radio during this Share-a-thon, you may not know while you're here on this earth how God is using your contribution to win hearts of people that you probably won't get to meet until we get to heaven. So you're investing in today's American Family Radio, but you're also, Alex, people who give to American Family Radio during Share-a-thon, it has eternal blessings. Eternal blessings. So, you know, it's great to hear these testimonies, but I look forward to when we get to heaven someday to talking to people that said, you know, I came to Jesus Christ through American Family Radio. It is just, I don't think we can put into words just how God is using American Family Radio to be, number one, for salvation message, but number two, to encourage people. As we were just talking about our theme, one of the things that 1 Corinthians 16, 13, and 14 talks about is standing firm in the faith.
19: Yeah.
18: And you can only do that when you really do believe, and you addressed this a few moments ago, that God's word is God's word. It is eternal. It is absolute truth.
19: Amen. Amen. Hey, I want to give a big shout out to Tammy in Fayetteville, North Carolina. I'm from North Carolina.
18: There you go.
19: Calling on my fellow North Carolinians to donate. Tammy, God bless you in Fayetteville, North Carolina. We got a lot of people down there at Fort Bragg and all around Fayetteville. And so thank you. And the number, listen to this number, and you'll start your day talking to a friendly voice. See, a lot of volunteers here. People come in from all over the country, and at their own expense, they'll get a hotel room, and they'll work during Share-a-thon. Why? Whether it's praying, donating money, donating one's time, because we're in this together to call America to Jesus. So this number is 877-616-2396, 877-616-2396, or you may give securely online at AFR.net. Now, Fred, I'm an evangelist. And I get to travel. I was just in South Carolina. I was just in Laurinburg, North Carolina. Monday, 2 days ago, I was in Huntsville, Alabama, because there's a group of pastors down there that want to do an evangelistic crusade next fall of 27. And I learned they've rented a Coliseum.
18: Wow.
19: The Florence Lauderdale Coliseum. And so we're going to be doing, and I'll mention that. And we've done, I'll just say this, here's part of what support goes on. Our ministry that I have outside of Exploring the Word, we've done 51 citywide crusades over the last few years. And in addition to myself, I mean, we've brought in people like, well, Charlie Kirk, Jenna Ellis, Abe Hamilton, Josh McDowell, Lee Strobel, people like that. But everywhere I go, literally every weekend, I'll be in Pennsylvania this weekend. The platform, when Tim Wildman brought me on 16 years ago, it gave me a platform that not only did I not previously have, I couldn't afford to go buy 5 days a week of live radio. And Tim Wildman, I don't have to pay for airtime. And yet, every weekend, people come up to me and they'll say, Mr. McFarland, you don't know me, but I came to Christ through AFR. I've been out of church for years, and now I'm back in church. I've had men come up to me and say, the American Family, the content God used to deliver me from pornography, from substance abuse. I've had couples come and talk about how they kept their marriage together listening to American Family Radio. And so I could go on and on. I'm on the road every weekend. And so every weekend, I meet these people. And this is why, folks, we're talking about souls being saved, children ending up living with parents in a Christian home rather than being put out to social services. Right. I mean, it really is the restoration of the souls of people and the soul of our nation.
18: Amen. Amen. 877-616-2396. 877-616-2396 is the number to call. 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Great testimony, great stories from our founder, Brother Don. 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A monthly gift of $30 or more, you'll receive that book, It's My Turn. 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And something to put your lunch in, your cold drinks in, that sort of thing. 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Alex, one of the things I've appreciated about this ministry also is that it is very careful, and Brother Don set the standard, very careful on how those donations are spent.
19: Yes.
18: We have very nice facilities here, but it's not big, palatial. You know, the money goes into getting the message out.
19: Yeah.
18: That's what we're here for.
19: It's not being wasted. And one of the things I've appreciated since the first time I got to come to Tupelo and see the headquarters, it's adequate and excellent, but it's not opulent and wasteful. I grew up on a farm in North Carolina. I still have a lot of farm boy on me and in me, and we tried to handle everything very carefully. And this ministry is not wasteful. Folks, this is not lining anybody's pocket. It's going into revival evangelism and the work to which we've been called. Hey, I see Glenda in Wagram, North Carolina. That's right there near Laurinburg, where I was Sunday. Thank you, Glenda. And Carol from Vetersburg, Indiana. Don and Deborah from McKinney, Texas. Praise God, all these donations. But we've got some goals. And again, as a board member of AFA, I can tell you, and Fred, I've been on a few boards like Liberty University. I was on the board of Liberty for a while, and I've been on the board of the Billy Graham Ministry, their media and radio board. This ministry is incredibly not only careful and meticulous, but very prayerful.
18: Mm.
19: And I appreciate the fact that at our board meetings, much time is given to pray. And so, folks, your donations, our labor in the Lord is not in vain. That's 1 Corinthians 15:58. So let's labor together. 877-616-2396.
18: This is Founders Day. We're honoring our founder, Brother Don Wildman. And many of you, if you haven't met him personally before he passed away, you hear his voice still. And, you know, the truths that he brought out while he was alive, well, they stand today because that truth is based on God's Word. 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
1: Well, when I think about memories of Miss Linda, there's not just one memory. There is this long string of memories over the years. I started to work here back in 1992. And just all along the way, Miss Linda was always the encourager. You know, she was not out there on the field in that culture war battle. She was like the cheerleader on the side who was encouraging us. I know many times I would see her at a share-a-thon and she would say, "I appreciate what you all do." You know, there was always that thread of gratefulness at the American Family Association Christmas party. Brother Don would get up and speak, and they would bring Miss Linda up. And she would say things like, "Now, I know he doesn't tell you this, but when he comes home, he just brags about you guys." And she was just always one to say, "We appreciate what you guys do." And she was also, as she is now, that support to Brother Don. You just always saw her quietly serving beside him. So that's one of my favorite memories of Miss Linda.
0: Brother Don has been standing in the gap for families, and Linda has been standing behind him since the inception of this ministry more than 40 years ago. We praise the Lord for our founders' obedient service, and we invite you to make a gift in their honor during Share-a-thon on AFR. And we invite you to make a gift in their honor during Share-a-thon on AFR.
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0: 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She happens to be my favorite, but I love you all. 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
2: 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And yes, it is Founders Day. We're honoring our founder, Brother Don Weilman. You know, he had many famous quotes, but one of them was the importance, regardless of outcome, of being faithful. Wanted to play a little bit of that right now.
3: That would help you go back out where it's rough, where it seems like we're getting beaten all the time. Let me tell you something. All God asks of you is faithfulness. That's it. Your availability is what He's concerned about. He'll take care of the ability part. And all the odds are against us, but so what? We are His child. God doesn't judge by the same standards with which the world judges. Thank God for that. And God's truths are not dependent upon some politician. Thank God for that. Faithfulness is the word, not necessarily success.
2: You know, I've heard Alex McFarland with me this morning. I've heard that quote so many times, but every time it stirs in my heart that, you know, how God defines success in this life for the Christian is being faithful. We won't win every battle. We won't. Yeah. And, you know, that many people would say, well, since American Family Association was founded, America has drifted even further. But you know what? As being faithful, God's expectation about being faithful to His word, and He's still blessing.
4: Amen.
2: People are still getting saved.
4: Yes, they are.
2: And using tools like radio, like the internet, et cetera, et cetera. But we sometimes, I know Christians get discouraged.
4: Yes.
2: Sometimes because the battle rages out there against truth, against biblical truth. But at the same time, when it gets darker, Alex, the light shines brighter.
4: Amen. You know, if you ever go to a jewelry store, the way that they show how beautiful the jewelry or the ring or the diamond is, they lay it on some black velvet. Mm-hmm. And, you know, the darker the backdrop, the brighter the jewel shines. Well, the jewel of the gospel, and I want to say to everybody listening, maybe you're in the car right now, or maybe you're listening and you've just come across what we're doing here. Jesus is as close by as a prayer. And no matter who you are, God loves you. Christ died for you. God has a plan for your life. And our fundamental calling, and we live this out, we walk this out every single day, is to see people get saved. Amen. And the number, by the way, if you want to be a part of this, what God is doing to restore our nation, to save souls, to build families, to rebuild marriages, to strengthen churches. This is all part of our calling. Then if you want to be a part of this, and what a worthy, worthy thing this is.

0: we would ask you to call and give a donation, 877-616-2396. And Fred, some of the values that Don Wildman built and the American Family Association, it's growing, God is using it. Here are these core values and the things that drive us. For one, evangelism and discipleship, marriage and family, the sanctity of human life. We stand for life. Stewardship, all of life, being good stewards. Religious liberty, our constitutional America, which, by the way, for two centuries plus, the USA has been at the absolute forefront of the Great Commission. If you think that should continue, if you want to see a free, stable, prosperous America that we bequeath to our kids and grandkids, then let's support and let's do what we can to fight the good fight. Hey, Philip in Hickory, North Carolina, thank you for calling right there on I-40 near Statesville, Hickory. Kathy in Wallace, North Carolina, thank you for donating. Mike and Sally in Columbia, Mississippi, been there to preach many times. Diana in Abernathy, Texas. Barbara in Baton Rouge, Louisiana. We did a citywide event down there. And so exciting. There's a lot we could say, but call and be a part of this. 877-616-2396.
1: That's the number to call, or you can go to AFR.net. Alex, today is October 7th. It is the anniversary, the third anniversary of the October 7th, 2023 Hamas massacre of more than 1,200 Israeli men, women, and children. Alex, it's amazing to me, within days after that Hamas terrorist attack, we had demonstrations on our campuses in this country against Israel, basically saying Israel had it coming to them and favoring the Hamas terrorists. And been watching some of the coverage of other networks this morning of this event, and all the sympathy is still with Gaza. And not with the fact that Israel has had to respond. Don't know if you heard the speech from Prime Minister Netanyahu last week or the week before the United Nations. People accusing Israel of genocide. He said, you know what we've been doing? Israel committing genocide. He said, wait a minute. We have been sending tons of food into Gaza.
0: Yeah.
1: We have provided polio vaccines for the children of Gaza. He says, we're committing genocide. What army is committing genocide and doing these things?
0: First of all, and let me say this, and we stand with and for Israel for a lot of reasons, not the least of which is the holy word of God. We stand with Israel. But self-defense, national defense, is not genocide. Oh. The other thing, and by the way, in May, I was twice in Washington, D.C. in May, once with the National Jewish Federation. I was in Washington with one-fourth of the rabbis in the Western Hemisphere, and we met with elected officials, many people in the halls of Congress. But here's the point. For one thing, with Israel's military capabilities, I assure you it is not genocide, because they could, if they would so choose, which they are moral and they don't, Israel could turn Gaza into a crater if they wanted to. They've shown amazing restraint. I mean, they really have. But just like we suffered on 9/11, October 7, 2023 was a brutal murder by Hamas terrorist. The Muslim terrorist, and I will say this, and I'm not being scatological or over the top, I'm being factual. Islam is a religion of Satan. Islam was started, and this is Samuel S. Braden, The World's Great Religions. This is a textbook from a few decades ago before wokeness. He said, Islam was started simply to be in conscious opposition to Jews and Christians. So Israel, you know, Fred, after the October 7 attacks, I spoke at a few universities, and I've been at rallies around America, Stand with Israel, and protesters come out, you know, the pro-Muslim, pro-Marxist, deluded people. And I've asked college students, how many believe in the rights of indigenous people? And they'll say, oh, yes, indigenous people rights, you know. And I say, okay, great. What year was Islam started? Well, they never know. Well, it was 610 AD. I said, look, when Islam was birthed, the Jews had been in their ancestral homeland for 3,500 years plus. So if you're going to be all about the rights of indigenous people, I'm sure you'll advocate for the rights of the most indigenous of indigenous peoples on earth, the Jews in the land of Israel. Mm-hmm. But, you know, consistent logical thought is not the strong suit of the woke young masses. But folks, we have to proclaim truth. By the way, let me say, when it was reported in the news that half the audience walked out on Netanyahu at the UN, false. Oh. 12 Arab nations brought in 300 bystanders that were at the back of the room, and in great media theater, they walked out as if to say, oh, hearing Netanyahu speak is too odious. That, folks, that was fake news in the purest sense of the word. Half the UN did not walk out on Netanyahu. The shill audience that was brought in stood at the back of the room. Many people that were there reported on this. There were just people brought in to, you know, walk out as if to show that everybody was leaving, and it wasn't that way at all.
1: No, just for the cameras.
0: Just for the cameras. But you're not going to hear that in the mainstream media.
1: Absolutely. 877-616-2396. 877-616-2396 is the number to call, or you can go to AFR.net. This is day two of 3 days of our fall share-a-thon here at American Family Radio. We thank Pamela from Jackson, Tennessee. You know, Jackson, Tennessee was one of the first places for our radio stations. I think it was number one or number two on the list right after Tupelo. So thank you, Pamela in Jackson, Tennessee. And we also have James in Gunter, Texas.
0: Yes.
1: And Joan in Emporia, Virginia. And I'm just waiting here for another North Carolina, one of your neighbors there. Maybe he's going to call in anytime soon.
0: Well, there's Gwendolyn from Lumberton, North Carolina.
1: Okay.
0: Praise God.
1: All right.
0: And Joan, north of us in Emporia, Virginia. That's up near Richmond. You know, Bert and I, we get a lot of preaching invitations. You can tell the places where, like Richmond, the greater Richmond, Virginia area, a lot of listeners there. The eastern part of North Carolina, Raleigh and down the coastal plain. A lot of preaching invitations. I think about Bentonville, Rogers, Fayetteville, Arkansas. Mm-hmm. And, you know, we're all over the country. We had 1,200 teens in our youth camps this past summer for the first time ever. And I completely attribute this to Tim Wildman allowing me to promote our youth camps. 434 teens that prayed to accept Christ, summer of 26. And now we've been doing summer youth camps for a long enough time that we've got kids that are now attorneys, some in ministry. I was in Abilene, Texas, a young man down there who's a pastor, and he said, I've been listening to Exploring the Word since I was riding in my mom's car.
1: Oh, wow.
0: And so we're in this for the long haul, and it's bearing fruit, isn't it, Fred?
1: Amen. 877-616-2396. 877-616-2396. And just a quick reminder, for a one-time gift of $150 or more, you'll receive Brother Don's It's My Turn, Volume 2 book. 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And if you become a Great Commission partner with a monthly gift of $30 or more, you'll receive that book, It's My Turn, Volume 2, along with our AFR lunch cooler. 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Alex, you've been telling us how God is using American Family Radio and through exploring the Word and programs and ministries that you're involved with. You know, this report of your youth camps, more than 400 kids making decisions just this past summer, and how God is using your ministry and your ability to promote. You're out there on the road every weekend, and people are coming to hear the gospel preached. People are coming to be challenged. And as we've been talking about, Brother Don always said, Christians, call on Christians to be faithful at this time.
0: Yeah, we are to be faithful. And folks, if you're a believer, you're a steward. Mm. We're not an owner. Mm. We're a manager. Mm-hmm. 1 Corinthians 6, 19 and 20 says that we're not our own. We're bought with a price. And we've all got some resources, time, talent, treasure, testimony. Mm-hmm. And regarding the resources God has entrusted, we are asking you to put some of those resources with us. I always say this, and I'm going to throw it to you, Fred. We're not afraid of hard work.
1: No.
0: But we need some gas in the tank, and we will keep on keeping on. And one day, up around the banquet table, I promise you, you're going to see multitudes there because of what God has done through our collaborative efforts.
1: Amen. Alex, it's been great to be with you this morning.
0: Good to be with you, brother.
1: Yeah, thank you for dropping by. We always appreciate it. And you and Brother Bert, I you know, listen to your program. I love when you have your phone calls coming in and they have questions. Free for all, is that what you called it?
0: Fire Away Friday.
1: Fire Away, yes.
0: But yeah, we take questions every day, Monday through Friday. We're on. By the way, call in, folks, if you believe people need the gospel. Let's get it to them.
1: Yeah.
0: 877-616-2396.
1: Yes, 877-616-2396. 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Much more ahead. Thank you for listening this morning, folks. Have a blessed day.

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1: American Family News, I'm Mr. Pugh. Today marks the three-year anniversary of the October 7th Hamas attack on Israel as Israelis gather to commemorate the 1,200 people who were killed and the over 200 people taken hostage on that day. Ruby Kinn, the father of an Israeli soldier who was taken hostage and later killed, discusses what his son, Itai, meant to everyone.
2: Itai was one of the 46 U.S. citizens killed in this horrific attack. And Itai did what he was supposed to do, which was defend from these people.
1: Gulf Coast residents are on high alert as a tropical storm is quickly approaching and getting stronger. Adam Klotz brings us the latest.
3: Winds currently at 40 miles an hour, lifting itself towards the north. Now, there is plenty of heat to fuel a storm right now. You only need water temperatures around 80 degrees, currently 87 degrees down in the Bay of Campeche. But then you're going to be seeing temperatures solidly there in the mid-80s as this storm runs itself towards the north. It is still forecast to strengthen, ultimately getting up to a hurricane, Category 2 hurricane. You're talking about winds up to 110 miles an hour. We're currently looking at a landfall across the Gulf Coast, the northern Gulf Coast, Friday night into early Saturday morning, and when it comes, it'll bring those winds that we're talking about. It's going to bring some rain as well.
1: Residents of eastern Louisiana, Mississippi, Alabama, and the Florida Panhandle are being told to make hurricane plans now and ensure they have critical supplies. The Fort Hood shooter, Muslim terrorist Nidal Hassan, will face a firing squad at the same Texas military base where he carried out a deadly 2009 rampage. Ted Linder has more.
4: Army officials say Hassan will be executed December 3rd at 1 p.m. at Fort Hood. Hassan killed 12 service members and one civilian and wounded 32 others in the November 2009 attack. He was sentenced to death by a military court in 2013. The firing squad method was recommended by Secretary of War Pete Hegseth and approved by President Trump. Hassan would be the first U.S. service member executed by the military since 1961. Ted Lindner, Fox News.
1: As voters look ahead to crucial upcoming elections, including a closely watched Senate race in Texas, faith-based organizations are stepping up efforts to provide clarity at the ballot box. Chris Woodward has more.
5: Debbie Wethnow, president of iVoterGuide, joined American Family Radio to discuss why voter education is vital for the faith community. Wethnow explained that iVoterGuide functions nationwide to provide personalized, nonpartisan research for every address in America. She emphasized that looking at a candidate's past actions is the best predictor of their future leadership.
6: People will see a voter guide that's just questionnaires, so it's what the candidate says they want to do. We look at what they've done as the best predictor of what they'll do, because candidates have been known to sometimes say one thing and then not follow through. So we look at their votes, if they've ever been a legislator. We have scorecards from liberal and conservative groups. It's nonpartisan research.
5: Wethnow also pointed out a common challenge during election season, voters skipping down ballot races, especially nonpartisan local elections like school boards, simply due to a lack of information. She noted that research shows a significant drop-off when voters reach the end of their ballots.
6: Likely voters, 85% say they'll vote at the top of the ticket, but only 55% say they'll fill in the whole ballot. That's a 30-point drop of people skipping races. It's not an apathy. They're churning out to vote. It's a lack of information.
5: To bridge that information gap, iVoterGuide offers detailed breakdowns on candidates, voting histories, and local issues to help Christians navigate their civic responsibilities. You can find out more and check your local ballot information at iVoterGuide.com. I'm Chris Woodward.
1: Democrats are blaming the White House for higher costs, but Florida Representative Kat Kamick says Americans already know who they're voting for this November.
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1: The U.S. benchmark crude oil rose 0.3% to $89.66 per barrel. 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
11: 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And this is what we love to do, what the Lord has called us to do. And I'm so grateful to be here going into my fifth year at the American Family Radio Network. But Tim, you've been here a little longer than that. So good morning. How are you doing?
12: Good morning, Jenna. I got you. In seniority, I got you beat by a few decades. Absolutely.
11: Well, I'm working my way there.
12: Yeah. So. But I'll always be ahead of you. It's kind of like your older brother, you know, or older sister. But anyway, yeah, you are 5 years already. Wow.
11: Right. It's, yeah, going into my fifth year. So we're in October and then starting in January. And yeah, time flies when you're having fun. You know, that's really what they say, is that when you work at a job that you love, you never actually work a day in your life. And I feel that way here at AFA, because what we get to do every day in ministry, taking the headlines and the news and talking about what's going on in culture, in our world, from a biblical worldview lens, and helping people understand the times. That's really what it's all about. And Amen. We also have a gospel teaching, and really the whole focus is to help people understand and know the Lord more and how to live our Christian life. And so that goes into our verse for this Share-a-thon, which comes from 1 Corinthians 16, 13 and 14. It says, "Watch, stand fast in the faith, be brave, be strong, let all that you do be done in love." And what a great verse, Tim.
12: Amen. And that's our theme, you know, for Share-a-thon this time, is stand firm. That's what we want to encourage all our listeners to do as followers of Jesus Christ, is to stand firm. Well, it's Share-a-thon day two, and it's his Founders Day. We honor my dad, Don Wildman, who founded this ministry, and my mom, Linda Wildman, who is his faithful partner for all those years as they went through the founding, and then also the blossoming, if you will, of the ministry of American Family Association and American Family Radio. So that's, if you hear us say it's Founders Day, that's what we're talking about here. I'm Tim with Jenna, and we want to encourage you to make a gift if you haven't already. 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The phone number is 877. The phone number I'm about to give you does not call the IRS. Okay, so don't worry about that. It doesn't call it calls one three-letter agency, and that's AFR. Okay, that's the only three-letter agency we're going to promote today. So here's the phone number to call us, and when you call us, this it'll be answered right down the hall from where I am. So, you know, we're not sending you off to a foreign country somewhere. or anything like that, we're sending you right here. 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
12: There you go. That's what a wonderful testimony from our brother there in Nebraska. That's not too far from where you grew up, right?
11: Yeah, I grew up in Colorado, and so, you know, the West is a wonderful, beautiful place, and that's really amazing. And what a great thing to broadcast that, you know, to all areas. If you have, you know, a big farm, if you have employees, if you have workers, to share the good news. And that's what we teach here each and every day. And so you can be part of this ministry today and help us continue to broadcast. And right now, Tim, for this hour, we have a $10,000 Culture Warrior Challenge. So if we can get pledges up to $10,000, and there is a matching gift as well. And just so you know, our goals for this Share-a-thon, Tim, is the goal for the fall Share-a-thon is a total of 4.3 million and 19,000 pledges. So So 4.3 million dollars and 19,000 pledges.
12: Yeah, if you can get 4 million pledges, you're going to get a raise, Jenna.
11: Okay. Yeah. Well, you know, there we go. $4.3 million
12: dollars. Yeah, that would be a record. That's the reason that number exists. That would be a record for an individual share-a-thon if we were able to attain that. We're over 1 million now. And that's headed hopefully toward 4 million. That's about what we generally do here on American Family Radio Share-a-thon. But if we get the amount you mentioned, it would be a new record, and we'll see how that turns out tomorrow night.
11: Let's go for the target. 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
12: Hey, Jenna, you were mentioning earlier in the hour, we were talking about you've been here nearly 5 years now?
11: Well, at the end of my fourth year, going into my fifth year in January.
12: Okay. Walker Wildman, my son, who's, if our listeners are familiar with him, because he has a show Monday, Wednesday, Friday here, and he recruited you, so to speak, right?
11: He did, yes. And so this was really wonderful because it worked out where both AFR and also me were praying for the next steps, because my predecessor, Sandy Rios, which a lot of our longtime listeners know her very well, she was retiring from the morning show. And how many years had she been here? I mean, it was about
12: ten at least, yeah.
11: At least on the air. So, you know, really long time in service to the ministry. And so she was retiring and they needed to find a replacement. I had been working, of course, in Washington, D.C. For President Trump, had been working on a few other campaigns as well, but was looking to get back actually into ministry, which I had done before going to Washington. And I was praying about, you know, where could my next steps be? And so Walker reached out to me and we had a great conversation. And literally the next day, I signed the paperwork and we said, let's do it. And it was a great answer to prayer for both of us.
12: That sounds like Walker. talk to you, and then the next day you're on. That's like my dad used to hire people on the spot.
11: Yep.
12: Dad, don't we need to take a little time here and be a little more prudent? No, we need to move. Let's go. Anyway, that has its upside and downside, I guess, decisions made like that. But our upside is we got Jenna Ellis in the morning, everybody. We look forward every morning to Jenna's analysis and commentary and her interviews with expert guests and her exhortation to you to live out your Christian life. Mm-hmm. And we want to encourage that. By the way, let me just thank a few folks here that we've heard from already this morning who called in from across the country. Rick in Goddard, Kansas, made a pledge. Linda in Red Bay, Alabama, made a pledge. Robin in Granite Falls, North Carolina, called in. Patsy in Waxahachie. I just like saying that. Patsy.
11: That's fun. You know, some people have really fun town names.
12: They do.
11: Yeah.
12: Patsy in Waxahachie, Texas. That sounds like almost a country song there. Angie in, let's see, my screen refreshed. Angie in Looters, Texas. Roscoe in Searcy, Arkansas. And Nicholas called in from Chillcloth, Ohio. I got that. I think I got that right. Chillcloth, Ohio.
11: As opposed to stress cloth.
12: Yeah, there
11: it's
12: you go.
11: Chill.
12: That's right. And a couple Kansas callers, Nancy in Beloit and Don in South Haven, Kansas. It keeps going on. Marlene in Oklahoma, and Jacob in North Liberty, Iowa. Anyway, we truly are American Family Radio. As you can see there, our calls to support this ministry are coming in from across the country. And so we very much appreciate all our brothers and sisters who support this ministry from all over the U.S. of A. You're listening to Share-a-thon on American Family Radio. We only do this twice a year, where we pause and we, as they say, interrupt our regularly scheduled programming to tell you what our financial needs are. We're passing the offering plate, people. That's what we're doing here. We're asking you to make a contribution and help us and be as generous as you can, because we cannot make it without your financial donations. We do this in the spring for 3 days, and we do this in the fall for 3 days. And that's basically it in terms of our on-air appeals, you know, where we stop our programming. A lot of organizations and ministries, they make appeals and ask and all the time, but we don't do that. We do that just 3 times, 3 days in the spring and 3 days in the fall. Jenna?
11: Mm-hmm. Yeah, and you know, this is a wonderful opportunity for you. If you've been listening over the last year, maybe since the last Share-a-thon, and you've benefited from this radio ministry, you've continued to grow in your walk with the Lord. 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We would ask you now to partner with us and let us hear from you. And you can call in and talk to one of our wonderful volunteers during this hour, where we have the $10,000 Culture Warrior Challenge. 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That's AFR.net. And Tim, you know, today, speaking of the headlines, is October 7th. So this is the 3-year anniversary of that horrific massacre from Hamas, where so many Israelis and even a little over 40, I think it was 41 Americans died in that surprise attack 3 years ago. So, you know, that has been something that over the last 3 years, it's been fascinating from a not only a world, you know, geopolitical view to see what's going on in Israel, but also from an end times or an eschatological view, where we always need to be looking for the signs of the times and to see, okay, when is our Lord returning? And although the Bible says no one knows the day or the hour, we always need to be prepared. And as we see, you know, a lot of these events unfold and how much just utterly nonsensical and mindless hatred is going out toward Israel right now. I mean, the Bible predicts that would come and that would be in the last days. And so, you know, as we are looking at the 3 years ago since October 7th, Yeah, that's one of the major headlines this morning.
12: Yeah, that was that day. Somewhere between 1,100 and 1,200 people were slaughtered. I hate to bring this. We don't like talking about this, folks, but it is the anniversary of what happened in Israel. You said 3 years ago, Jenna?
11: Yes.
12: And so it is in the headlines. But, you know, people forget that there were, what, a couple hundred hostages taken and held for a long, long time in, you know, held for a year or two there in that Hamas held them, those hostages in Gaza. But we do, yeah, we do need to remember those families today and pray for them. And I didn't realize there was that many Americans who were killed too.
11: Yeah,
12: they probably had dual citizenship. My guess would be
11: likely. Know. Yeah, I don't know that for sure, but that's what the news is reporting.
12: Yeah, but anyway, it's you know it's interesting to me how that happened to Israel and to the Israelis, the Jewish people, and then immediately the political left in this country, the Israel haters, they started saying Israel. Stop bombing Gaza, you know, stop responding to what happened to you. I remember that and I was going, well, so the people who get slaughtered are supposed to, you know, supposed to be restrained in their response to try to protect their people. I just didn't understand that exactly. Well, I do understand it spiritually, but I don't understand how that could be even, you know, a consideration. I mean, you've got to defend yourself and keep this kind of thing from happening again. That's what Israel was trying to do, and then they get roundly criticized around the from many parts of the world. As you say, much of that, Jenna, is you know predicted in the scripture. The hatred for Israel and the Jews. All right, you're listening to American Family Radio. We thank you for listening. You know, Jenna, the Bible says we're to pray for the peace of Jerusalem, right?
11: Mm-hmm.
12: What does that mean?
11: Wow, that's a great question. But you know, we know that there won't be full peace until our Lord and Savior Jesus Christ returns, and we can have a true peace. But you know, praying for the peace of Israel, it's similar to praying you know for peace as well in our own lives. I mean, the Bible says that when you have righteous rulers, peace will reign, and when you have evil rulers, then you know the people will groan. And when, you know, when we look at everything that's going on in Israel, they have been not only, you know, they were scattered back, you know, right after Jesus ascended to heaven, after his life, death, and resurrection, his ministry, under the Roman Empire, the Jews
12: temple
11: were scattered.
12: The temple was destroyed in 70 AD.
11: Yes.
12: And then the Jews were dispersed scattered. Around the world, basically.
11: Yeah. Yes. And so then, you know, it wasn't until 1948 that right. Israel actually came back. And so so when we talk about praying for Israel, you know, we're praying for the Jewish people. We're praying for Israel's peace, protection. But ultimately, we're praying for the restoration that will come under the Messiah, our Lord and Savior Jesus Christ, at the end of all things, which is why we talk about always being prepared for his coming.
12: Amen. All right, you're listening to Share-a-thon. It's Founders Day on American Family Radio, and we have a $10,000 challenge going on right now till the top of the hour. So we're going to give you the phone number and ask you to call in and be as generous as you possibly can. The phone number is 877. This phone number I'm giving you calls us here, 877-616-2396, 877-616-2396, or go online at afr.net, you know what I'm talking about, folks.
11: .net, afr.net.
12: Yeah, I don't know why it became
11: Tim,
12: all of a sudden so
11: Tim
12: hard.
11: Will get another biscuit, well, and then we'll be back with
12: Thank
11: with
12: you.
11: More.
12: I'm sitting here looking at my biscuit, and I got distracted.
11: There we go. All right. Well, you're not distracted. You're going to call in and donate, and Tim and I will be right back.

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0: The war against biblical principles rages on numerous fronts. The internet, Hollywood, Washington, D.C., America's corporate boardrooms, and the list goes on. At American Family Association, we're committed to standing against the enemies of God, the enemies of your family. 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Thank you for being faithful to pray for this ministry, to give financially, and to respond to our calls for activism. What you do on the home front is crucial to what we do on the battlefront. 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
4: 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No, she's not back yet. She had to step away. I am not. All right, you back, Jenna?
5: I am. Good. Yep, I went to heat up my banana bread latte.
4: Because I am not. Well, thank you for that report.
5: Yes, but it's a wonderful report, actually. Phenomenal.
4: I enjoy doing radio, but I would not want to do it like you do it. I don't do radio alone. There would be a lot of awkward silence if I were responsible for doing a radio by myself. Have you seen this hurricane report?
5: The one from the Gulf going up into Louisiana.
4: Oh, there's another
5: Florida
4: one.
5: Panhandle.
4: Okay.
5: Oh, which are you talking about?
4: That's what I'm talking about. I would like you to pronounce the name of it. Go ahead.
5: So far it's just a tropical storm.
4: Yes.
5: So
4: that's
5: TL9.
4: Tropical storm what?
5: Nine.
4: Well, it's got a name. It's
5: Does
4: called
5: it?
4: Yeah, it's called IS. I don't know why somebody at the Weather Service or the Hurricane Center decided to put this name on it, but IS.
5: Uh-huh.
4: A-I-S. I-C-S?
5: Isaias? Because it's usually names.
4: Yeah, I don't know.
5: People. Isaias is what
4: I don't know
5: I
4: why
5: say.
4: You just didn't go with Irene. I mean, why would you want to make
5: Because instead
4: people...
5: of Isaiah, it looks like Isaias.
4: Yeah. I don't know, but it is a serious storm out in the Gulf, and it's expected to come up through around Mobile, basically. And the Gulf Shores, Florida Panhandle over to the Louisiana to New Orleans. That's kind of the way it's projected to come in. And I know I've got a family member going and some friends going to supposed to go down to the. They have a big annual National Shrimp Festival, in Gulf Shores, Alabama, and that's supposed to be going on, let's see, October 8th through the 11th. And so when is that? When is 8th to 11th? Is that No, that's tomorrow.
5: Tomorrow.
4: I don't know if that will disrupt that, but that's a big deal for a lot of people there on the Alabama Gulf Coast. But we'll see what happens But I certainly, I would hope it would just not strengthen and dissipate, you know, and not cause too much problem. But it is headed for that area that basically the Alabama Gulf Coast is kind of, you know, where it's supposed to come in there in Mobile Bay. But you know how those things change. You live in Florida. Those things change, you know, they change. But they're pretty good at projecting today, you know, when and where and how strong it'll be. So
5: they are. And it's really interesting to see the traditional, what they call the spaghetti models, because it looks like all these different tracks look like, you know, pieces of spaghetti versus the AI models that they have out now. And right now, the AI models and the traditional spaghetti models, at least for this particular tropical storm, are about 100 miles of each other. So it's, I mean, it's pretty spot on. So
4: yeah. Yeah. Well, we'll, you know, pray for those folks along the Gulf Coast. I know that rain is supposed to come all the way up through, you know, the southeast and even into the other parts of the country, as traditionally happens when you have a hurricane hitting. And, you know, the Alabama-Georgia football game is Saturday night in Tuscaloosa, and President Trump is supposed to be there. I was seeing that. And that's, you know, that's in question now because of the hurricane. Who knows? Now, that's way inland. Tuscaloosa is way inland from the Gulf Coast. But, you know, if you were have, you know, storms and lightning and you know, winds of 30, 40 miles an hour, it could present real problems for that particular event. All right, you're listening to Share-a-thon here on American Family Radio. Tim and Jenna, we thank you for listening. This is Jenna Ellis in the morning. That's the hour that you tune in for each day to get Jenna's take on the news and what's happening in our world. Let's hear from one of our listeners, and then we'll come back and pick up the news.
6: Hi, my name is Gail Williams. I live in Amarillo, Texas. I'm a retired Marine. I was raised in a family that believed wholeheartedly in God. We were in church every Sunday. I have listened for quite a while to AFR, and I'm very grateful because y'all have the best programs around. The best one is when the gentlemen come together from 10 to 11:30 and they talk about current issues. I'm grateful for all the Wildman family. The other one that I listen to is Todd Herman on Disciples U, and I've recommended my channel to my family. I have three children. I thank you very much for all you do, and I give praise and glory to God for the Wildman family and AFR.
5: Sweet.
4: Bless that sister. That was a blessing to hear. And I know we do. Jenna, you get emails and comments and folks who depend on you each morning too, right?
5: Yeah, absolutely. And I love hearing from listeners and hearing, you know, what they learned or what they think or questions they have about a segment or an interview that we did, because for this hour, that's normally Jenna Ellis in the morning, the focus of this show is on news, current events. We're the first live show right out of the gate. So a lot of you are starting your mornings. You may be headed to work, or you may be, you know, homeschool mom, and you're listening, you know, with your kids. We have a lot of various, you know, people around the country with different things going on in the morning. But to give you an overview of what's going on and things that you should know, but from a biblical worldview perspective. And so we always talk about, you know, the three institutions that God ordained: the church government, the civil government, the family government, and how God's authority is over all of those. And if each of those institutions act with the authority that God has given, then we can live rightly and live out our Christian life. And so how do we do that in the context of our family, the church, and especially civil society, as our families hopefully are Christian, our churches are good, solid, Bible-believing churches, but civil society right now in culture really isn't. You know, we're seeing so much of the secular humanist perspective that has infiltrated so many of our government agencies, institutions. You talk about those three-letter institutions. So how do we as Christians deal with that? How do we respond biblically? And so I get to wake up every morning and have my banana bread latte on occasion. Usually it's Nespresso, but regular listeners know that. Sit here with my two dogs, Todd and Copper, and I get to talk about all of that. And so I love hearing from listeners and what you've learned and what you'd like to hear more of. 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So please call 877-616-2396 877-616-2396.
4: That's called a duet, people.
5: Right there we go. 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Or yes, and we were perfect pitch on that one. I don't know that we should have a singing show on the
4: talk
5: side.
4: Well, I don't think we're exactly
5: you know.
4: The Carpenters, but I think.
5: But hey, that sounded good.
4: We tried.
5: We did.
4: 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And the also the website is afr.net. afr.net. And wow, thanks for calling, everybody. We're having a great response this hour to our share-a-thon. James in Red Bay, Alabama. Glenn and Tammy in Jackson, Tennessee. Marsha in Harrisburg, Pennsylvania. Did you get that at all?
5: I did. I love the Brady Bunch.
4: Okay, the Brady Bunch. Okay, Marsha.
5: They sang in their opening too.
4: They did. Yeah, they did.
5: It was the first Zoom meeting ever recorded.
4: That's the way we became the Brady Bunch. Shirley in Cleveland, Ohio. We don't have a radio station there, so Shirley must be listening to our AFR app. That app has been a game changer. Jenna, you want to talk about that a minute?
5: Yeah, and you know, for a lot of my friends in Colorado, where we don't have a radio station there yet as well, a lot of my friends and family listen online on the app. And so if you have an iPhone, an Android, anything, you can download our free app. It's completely free. 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You can get that streaming and also all past episodes of all of these great shows. So if you were thinking, you know, hey, I want to hear commentary from, you know, 3 years ago when the October 7th attack actually was happening right in the news and hear what was going on, you could go back 3 years ago and listen to those programs. So we have a lot of great resources, and it's completely free and really user-friendly. So you can go and download the app, and your support helps all of these things. You know, having a ministry, Tim, and you know this so much better than I do, having done this for such a long time, that it takes a lot of money to run a ministry. And when we're listener funded, that's a really wonderful thing. But it also means that we rely on our listeners.
4: Yes, absolutely. And believe me, yes, I you know, I'm well aware how much money it costs having to look at that on a daily basis to, the pressures that come with having to operate the ministry. But you know what, folks? And Jenna, God has always been faithful through his people to provide our financial needs. We have only one time in our nearly 50-year history here, 50 years for the ministry as a whole. 1991 is when the radio network started, so whatever that is. But my dad, who founded this ministry, he had to borrow some money to build our first facility, our first building. And after that was paid for within a few months. And after that, we've always had our money that we needed to operate. So we've never borrowed money or been in debt. I just really used to annoy my dad when he would see, you know, ministries and our TV preachers get on and, hey, we've gone into debt and you need to help bail us out. You know, so we never have done that. We've always operated within a budget, and we've always operated, as they say, in the black. And that's a good witness, I think. Don't you think, Jenna?
5: Absolutely. And I think it's a great witness that we are doing ministry in light of God's faithfulness and not going into debt, not just simply wanting to be bigger because, you know, there are a lot of ministries and organizations that will take out, you know, a lot of these loans and then have to somehow try to pay them back. And so I think this is a great testimony of the stewardship of the resources that God does give us.
4: Amen.
5: And that we can continue to pray for growth, but that we continue to rely on His providence and for, you know, those of you who are listening who are willing to partner with us, and we so appreciate you. And that's why, you know, Share-a-thon is always such a great time, the twice yearly that we get to talk about all of this.
4: Yeah.
5: And that we get to hear from you, hear from listeners. So please join with us. 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The monthly donation is the best way that you can. But, you know, whatever you can do, it's 877-616-2396, 877-616-2396, or go to the app or go to AFR.net.
4: I'm Tim Wildman with Jenna Ellis. You're listening to Jenna Ellis in the Morning, as you do regularly here Monday through Friday on American Family Radio. And we're taking a time out this 3 days to have our share-a-thon, our fundraiser, if you will. Our Bible verse comes from, we always have a Bible verse, a theme verse for our share-a-thons. And for this one, it's 1 Corinthians 16, verses 13 and 14 from the New Testament. Obviously, it says, "Be on your guard, stand firm in the faith, be courageous, be strong, do not do everything in love." That's our Bible verse, our theme. And let me just tell you, if you make a donation and you can make that a reoccurring gift, by that I mean, you know, it's a bank draft or a credit card or a debit card, you can do that and you can commit to like $30 a month or more, we will send you my dad's book called It's My Turn, which is basically the written version of his commentaries that you hear. If you listen to 10 o'clock, the Today's Issues program, you hear my dad's commentaries. Mm-hmm. It's My Turn, and we have that in written form. And then we have a what do you call this thing, Adam?
5: It's like an insulated pouch. Like almost like it's almost like the size of, you know, a little lunchbox you could put, you
4: some
5: know, a couple
4: call
5: of beverages
4: it a lunch
5: in
4: cooler.
5: It, you know, yeah, like a lunch cooler and like a sandwich in there.
4: It's got
5: and
4: American
5: then it
4: Family Radio on the outside.
5: Pockets
4: of
5: on
4: it.
5: The side. Yeah, it's really it's really cute, actually.
4: Yeah, so we're going to send you this cute little thing, people, and a book for your donation. So you'll like it. Trust me, you'll like it. It's a AFR. Lunch cooler, but it's not very big. It's not like an igloo. You know, we're not sending you an igloo to carry around, what most people think of in terms of coolers. But it's insulated. You can pack your lunch in there or snack or whatever like that. But anyway, that we're always looking for something creative, something different to send folks who make a donation, just to remind, and it has the AFR logo on the outside, so it reminds you to pray for us here at American Family Radio. But if you can do $30 or more a month, we'll send you that. But the reason we like the reoccurring gifts, if you can possibly put that in your the reoccurring gifts, if you can possibly put that in your budget, is because it helps us budget, helps us know how much money is coming in. So

0: the ostrich, you know, their heads in the sand. And we get so many testimonies, Jenna, from people who said, I knew the Lord, but I had no idea what was going on in our country and in our world and how I could make a difference. So we've been responsible for removing a lot of Christian ostriches, heads, I don't know if that metaphor
1: works. And turning them into swans, right?
0: Yeah, something like that. You're onto something there. But anyway, turning them into swans. What I'm saying is we've been responsible, American Family Radio, for waking up a lot of Christians to... in 2016, there was a survey done of the presidential election. It said, what was the most influential in that election that year? What was the most influential organization in getting Christians to the polls? And we were like number two or number three of all the organizations in the country of getting Christians to go and vote in an election. So, and we're proud of that in the right way.
1: Absolutely.
0: We're proud of that. So anyway, just wanted to know, people know if they listen to us, they know we talk about more than just, quote, how to get saved. We talk about how to get saved and then be salt and light in our culture, how to make a difference. So we are nearing 5,000 pledges. We're probably going to go over that for the total charathon. So far, 5,000 individual pledges have been called in since yesterday morning. And we are so grateful and thankful for all those, Jenna, who've called in already this morning.
1: Absolutely. And so let's listen to another listener testimony. We've got to take a break here, and Tim and I will be back to talk more about Charathon. And please call with your best gift, 877-616-2396. That's 877-616-2396. And again, you know, we so appreciate your gift. And if you want to go online, you can also give there at AFR.net. That's AFR.net. I'm Jenna Ellis here with Tim Wildman. This is Charathon, and we will be right back.

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1: One of my fond memories of Brother Don is driving to Birmingham one time to a funeral. Now, I knew where the church was because I'd grown up not too far from that area of Birmingham. But unfortunately, on this day, I got him there early. It was still about 30 minutes until time for the service. We went on inside and sat down. Now, anyone who knows Don Wildman knows that he does not handle idle time well. And we had 30 minutes to go sitting there in a quiet church pew. It was a Catholic church, so Don picked up a hymnal and a prayer book and began to leaf through them. After a few moments, he elbowed me and whispered rather loudly, "Looky here, they got Charles Wesley hymns in here." And I guess that pleased him with his Methodist background and connection to the Wesleyan tradition. He was fidgety, and we carried on a little conversation for a while, and finally he grew quiet. Then the time came as the family entered the sanctuary. The congregation rose to show our respect, and I had turned slightly toward the aisle when I realized that there, kind of behind me, Brother Don was not standing up. And I turned enough so that I got this picture. He was sitting there. His chin was resting in the palm of his hand. That hand was connected to an elbow that was propped on the Catholic hymnal, and that hymnal was standing upright with the bottom edge resting on his knee. Yep, he was fast asleep. Now, what do you do when your boss isn't showing proper respect for the bereaved? I did the only thing that came to mind. I kicked him in the shin. He did stand up, and he threatened me for months thereafter that he was going to sue me for assault. But I never got a notice.
0: Brother Don has been standing in the gap for families, and Linda has been standing behind him since the inception of this ministry more than 40 years ago. We praise the Lord for our founders' obedient service, and we invite you to make a gift in their honor during Share-a-thon on AFR.
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0: with the message of our risen Savior Jesus Christ, our Messiah, and soon coming King. 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
3: I hope I don't get a lawyer from Joel Osteen, but a letter from a lawyer from Joel Osteen. 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
3: something
2: Life
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2: Now, I think. 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
2: now.
3: Yeah, so give your best gift now, folks, right here at American Family Radio. Thank you, everybody who's called in. It was in the last little while, Kathleen from Paddle, Mississippi called, made a gift. Pamela from Fayetteville, North Carolina called us. John in Victoria, Texas. Tanya in Rogers, Arkansas. Tammy in Denham Springs, Louisiana. Philip in Atlantic Beach, North Carolina. Deanne in Salina, Kansas. So folks calling in from all over the country. We truly are American Family Radio. Thanks for listening. It says Share-a-thon, as Jenna told you just a moment ago. It's our Stand Firm Share-a-thon. If you want to read the Bible verse that we're using as our theme this time, go to 1 Corinthians 16, verses 13 and 14, and basically we're being exhorted to stand firm in the faith, And Jenna, what does that mean exactly, you think, where Paul is telling us to stand firm in the faith?
2: Yeah, there's so many different ways we can stand firm in the faith, but you know, in context, this was a final exhortation that Paul was giving to the Christians in Corinth, and saying, watch, stand fast in the faith, be brave, be strong, let all that you do be done with love. So these are the final exhortations that he's giving to them, and saying this is how you ought to live. And so for us, what that means to stand firm and be steadfast in the faith, well, first, you have to know what it means to have faith. You have to know the person of Jesus Christ and the truth. You have to understand what he teaches us in the Bible. You have to rightly divide truth from error. And then once you know the principles of God, how he wants us to live as Christians, Amen. Then we hold fast to that. We stand firm. We don't waver. And, you know, standing firm, Tim, doesn't mean that then we just, you know, kind of put our foot in the sand and we say, all right, here, I'm drawing a line and I'm not doing anything. Standing firm often means action as well. And that's why, you know, here at AFA Action, we want to impact the legislature. We want to impact the law, the policy, how we shape civil society. And that takes action. It takes prayer. It takes faith. And so when we stand firm, it means that we don't compromise our principles, but it also means that we need to advance the truth and the kingdom of God Amen. In society, for the family. It means that we train up our children in the way that they should go, as Proverbs says. And then also for the church, it means that we're part of the church. We want to be the church and be members of a local church, but not just take in that ministry, but do ministry. Figure out your spiritual gifts and give to your church what you can. And it also means you're part of ministries like ours. And one way that you can help us stand firm is that we stand together. And that's why we're asking you to partner with us today.
3: Absolutely. You're listening to Jenna Ellis in the Morning right here on American Family Radio. It's about 7 minutes to the top of the hour. And Brother Jeff Shreve will be coming along in just a little while to take over. And then throughout the rest of the day, you'll be hearing Sheraton today and tomorrow. Tomorrow will be the last day. Thursday will be the last day of our three-day Sheraton. We are just bumping right up against 5,000 total pledges so far during this Sheraton. So we thank everybody who's called in and made a gift, made a donation. And when you make a donation, please be as generous as you possibly can, because you know, I know times are hard for a lot of people, and in terms of, you know, just what the economy is today. And some places the economy is good, but a lot of places are hurting. People are struggling, trying to make ends meet. But so every gift that's given to us here at American Family Radio, we understand, is made sacrificially, and we thank you so much for that. You know, Jenna, what's been amazing to me over the years, the economy, be it good or bad, really hasn't affected us in terms of the faithfulness of our listeners. You know, basically our folks are very frugal and very prudent, and they're Larry Burkett folks. If you remember Larry Burkett or Ron Blue, our folks are very responsible and always come through for us during our Sheraton, no matter what the economy looks like.
2: That's incredible, because, you know, regardless of what the economy looks like, we're still called to do ministry, to be active, to serve. And so when you call and give your best gift, that is being faithful to the Lord in partnering with ministries and doing the work of Christ. And so we so appreciate you. Thank you also for praying for this ministry, for all of the encouragement as well that you provide. I know, Tim, when I'm on the air and I hear from listeners who, you know, who are encouraged and they share that with me, it encourages me as well, because often, you know, for us as hosts, we get to speak to each other, of course, but you know, it's kind of like speaking out into the void sometimes, or it can feel like that sometimes. 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And so if you want to partner with us in ministry, please call today, 877-616-2396, 877-616-2396, or go to AFR.net.
3: By the way, there was a gentleman we played a sound from, who called in from Nebraska, that we had as one of our listener testimonies. Do we still have that, Adam? Is that just in a rotation? Anyway, he said, I wish I had promotional cards to pass out. We're working on that, by the way. That is, so that people will have cards to pass out, so that people who live in their community will know where we're on the air, you know, what the signal is in their area. 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That was a wonderful testimony from this brother in Nebraska. 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
4: 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We wish we had promotional cards or bumper stickers to hand out. We really love AFR.
3: There you go. In Nebraska, that brother called from. So, we're working on the idea of some kind of promotional. We used to have bumper stickers, but we're working on that. So, everybody out there listening who supports us can tell one person about American Family Radio, either where we're on the dial. You know, one time, Jenna, how long do we have? A minute? Yeah. One time, there was a lady in New Mexico, I never will forget it, who listened to American Family Radio. She took her car to the shop to get it fixed. It had to leave it there a couple of days. Came back to get it, and the gentleman who operated the shop that fixed your car said, you know, you left your car radio on something called American Family Radio. And she said, yes. And he said, I started listening to this preacher. I was about to turn it, and I started listening to this preacher. It was Adrian Rogers at the time. He said, I kept listening, and I just want you to know that I gave my life to Jesus.
2: That's amazing.
3: The mechanic.
2: That's amazing.
3: Yeah, but by a lady who had it on AFR, he turned the car on. He said, I was about to turn it to like a country station or something like that, and I kept it on there, and he became saved. Mm-hmm. I never forget that testimony. All right, we're out of time. Jenna, thanks for being on with me
2: this morning.
3: I guess I was on with you.
2: Yeah, we're on together,
3: yeah,
2: and it's great.
3: Together. All right, folks, keep listening to American Family Radio. Jenna Ellis in the morning. Jenna and I will be back again tomorrow for day 3 of Share-a-thon. Take care, and Jeff Shreve will take it from here.
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6: American Family News, I'm Musty P. Tropical storm Isaias has formed off eastern Mexico. Forecasters say it is expected to strengthen into the first hurricane of the Atlantic season before hitting the U.S. Gulf Coast later in the week. Isaias was located this morning about 285 miles west of Progreso, Mexico, and about 580 miles southwest of the Mississippi River's mouth. The Miami-based National Hurricane Center said the storm had winds now of about 40 miles per hour, but is expected to quickly strengthen before becoming a Category 2 hurricane. It was not immediately known where the storm may make landfall on the Gulf Coast. The Hurricane Center's initial projections say the center could come on shore somewhere between eastern Louisiana and the western Florida panhandle. It's 3 years to the day since the gravest attack on Jews since the Holocaust. Jonathan Savage has more.
7: October 7th, 2023 is known in Israel as Black Saturday. More than 6,000 Palestinians broke through the border from Gaza, massacring Israeli men, women and children, 1,219 in all. 251 were taken hostage. It took 2 years of war and tens of thousands of Palestinian deaths before the hostages, living and dead, were finally returned. Around the world, events will take place to remember the victims of the Hamas attack. But Israel's government says anti-Israel demonstrations are expected in at least 37 countries.
6: President Trump returns to Texas as the GOP works to hold on to a crucial Senate seat.
8: President Trump will be in San Antonio to rally support for Texas Attorney General and GOP Senate nominee Ken Paxton and Carlos de la Cruz, the Republican running for the U.S. House seat to represent Texas's newly redrawn 35th Congressional District. De la Cruz faces Democrat Bexar County Sheriff's Deputy Johnny Garcia in November, while Paxton is in a tight race against Democratic Senate nominee State Representative James Tallarico, Paxton defeating four-term incumbent GOP Senator John Cornyn in the state's Republican primary runoff this summer. President Trump's San Antonio stop is part of his ongoing multi-state blitz to promote Republicans as the party works to hang on to its slim congressional majorities in the November elections. Kristen Goodwin, Fox News.
6: A defense analyst and strategist agrees with President Trump's order to execute a radical Islamist convicted of murdering more than a dozen soldiers at a Texas military installation. Chad Groening has more.
9: President Donald Trump has approved the execution by firing squad of Army Major Nadal Malik Hassan for the November 5, 2009 shooting rampage at Fort Hood, Texas. Hassan, an Army psychiatrist, entered a medical building where soldiers were getting medical checkups and shouted, "Allahu Akbar," Arabic for "God is great," then opened fire with a laser-guided handgun. 13 unarmed people were killed and more than 30 injured. He unapologetically declared he committed the act in an effort to stop soldiers from going to Afghanistan to kill fellow Muslims. Bob McGinnis is president of McGinnis Strategies, LLC. He says the death penalty order is appropriate.
10: The guy murdered innocent people. I see no reason to keep him alive. He has been living on the taxpayer dollar. I did a lot of interviews back when it happened. It was just appalling. Innocent people being shot down in cold blood. These radicals just go in there and think that they can take innocent life, somehow please their so-called God. It's appalling.
9: But McGinnis says actually carrying out the execution will be difficult because of the appeal process.
10: Eventually, the U.S. Supreme Court, if it's appealed frequently, will have to weigh in. And they'll have to decide whether or not the commander-in-chief, the president of the United States, can exercise that right. I think it's straightforward, yes. Trump can push it, but ultimately I don't think that in the judicial system that he can make the final decision as to whether or not this guy ought to be put to death. I certainly support the idea, but it's the system that we have.
9: I'm Chad Groening.
6: U.S. futures are retreating and bond yields are climbing again after a barrel of oil ticked back above $100 per barrel early this morning. Much of the focus on Wall Street will be on the release of minutes from the last meeting of the Federal Reserve, where the nation's benchmark interest rate was hiked for the first time in 3 years. More news available online at AFN.net and download the AFN mobile app for your Apple or Android device. I'm Rusty P.
11: 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Thank you so much. 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
15: Thank you, Jeff. 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
14: 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As Paul tells the Corinthians in his summation chapter, be on your guard, stand firm in the faith, be courageous, be strong, do everything in love, or as the New American Standard says, let everything you do be done in love. Bert, the need of the hour, I think, for Christians today is to stand up, be counted, don't blend in, stand out, be salt and light that the Lord's created us to be. Speak the truth in love and be faithful unto death, knowing that the Lord will give us the crown of life.
15: I agree with you. And what a time to do that. 2026, 2027, not too far away. The opportunity to shine for Jesus Christ is real. The contrast today, I believe with all my heart, for those that really are following Christ, is greater than it's ever been. Now, I grew up in the 60s, okay? That's when I was in the teenage years. Yes, I'm that old. Listen, if you was a Christian, down here in Northeast Mississippi, the hippie movement hadn't come quite this far, you know, down south. But there was a, you know, people lived their life, and there was a contrast, but not like it is today. Not only in lifestyle choices, but in wokeness and knowing what truth is. The contrast today is really strength and courageous to say, yes, I'm a follower of Christ. So that's what AFR wants to encourage people, bring people to the Lord, and then disciple them so they can stand for Christ and make a difference in this world we live in.
16: Well, Bert, today is a special day, October 7th. 3 years ago, Israel was brutally attacked by Hamas there in out of Gaza in the south. And as you heard at the top of the news hour, 1,200 people were killed, 250 were taken hostages, taken as hostages. And Israel, in response, killed about 75,000 Palestinians in Gaza who were fighting them. They started the fight, and Israel took it to them. But we want to remember and pray for the peace of Jerusalem. I was in contact with my friend Pilar Blanco. She is our tour guide there in Israel. And I said, how can we best pray? How can our listeners best pray for you guys, especially for today? And she said, pray for faith and strength for Benjamin Netanyahu to do what what has to be done without giving in to the threats of the American administration. Pray that we would build in Judea and Samaria to remember that we are living in prophetic times. So we want to do that. Bert, I was asked, somebody had gotten my number. You know how you get all these bombarded by all these surveys and political things. And somebody had gotten me, and for some reason I responded. And it was, do you support Israel? So I was responding to this. And then, you know, just in the last 3 weeks, they contacted me again about 6 months later. Given the changes in the culture, now do you still support Israel? And I said, my support for Israel is rooted in Genesis chapter 12. Until that gets changed, nothing has changed for me regarding Israel. And I think that's something, Bert, that people don't realize. When you have a biblical worldview, your worldview doesn't change based on the culture.
15: You do not hold your finger up in the air after you've waited to see which way the wind is blowing. No. You stay with the Word, and the Word of God makes it plain. I don't say it could be any plainer than, like you said, in Genesis 12, and affirmed again and again. Mm-hmm. And in 1948, Israel becoming the nation again after close to 2,000 years of being spread all over the world, and they come together to reclaim the land that God had given them, and the right for them to exist. Now, I've been to Israel one time, and one of the things I noticed was children. When the Palestinian children were out, they did not have to have armed guards with them when they were in a group. They could just go and come. But when the Jewish children were out and about, visiting the museum, visiting the wall, whatever it was, they would have adults with armed guards around them because they knew they were a possibility of a target. I'd say this, Jeff, that spoke to me. You can see who the aggressors are. Mm-hmm. And so to put that on Israel, to put that on the Jewish people, again, there is the lie of the devil trying to destroy this people that God called out to occupy mm-hmm. this land.
16: Yeah. Well, we do want to pray for them, and you know, the Bible clearly says, Psalm 122, pray for the peace of Jerusalem. And so Jerusalem is the apple of God's eye, and that's where the Lord is going to set up his kingdom. The kingdom, the millennial kingdom, the headquarters is Jerusalem. And so we know that God has big plans for Israel. The devil hates Israel because The nation of Israel is tied to the promises of God, and the devil hates God, so he wants to destroy Israel and cause God's promises to fail, which would make God a promise breaker, which then God can't be trusted. And so that is the battle that is taking place. Well, one of the things, Bert, that I love about American Family Radio is we don't shy away from issues that some would consider to be very contentious, and we want to speak the truth in love, and we want to help our listeners be equipped like the sons of Issachar to understand the times and what we should do as believers in Jesus. So, Jameson, let's hear from a listener testimony right now to encourage us.
17: Hello, my name is Laura. I'm calling from Chattanooga, Tennessee. I started listening about 6 years ago during spring when COVID just started. And you guys spoke truth and opened my eyes in many, many, many ways. I was already a believer, but your station made me much stronger and much bolder in my stance for Christ, what is real truth. 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I am still an avid listener. 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Cool. God bless you and your station. You have made a major impact.
16: Amen.
15: Amen. That is a strong advertisement, I would say. Jeff.
16: Yes.
15: Amen. Hey, listen, a lot of folks discover AFR. One of my favorite stories that I heard years ago, Jeff, was this mechanic, and they'd bring the cars in, and he'd get inside the car and set all the radio stops, and he'd set them for AFR. So when they went out, they'd have, no matter which button they pressed, they were going to hear AFR radio. What a ministry, the push button ministry. Hey, listen, and I think he would want those people to call 877-616-2396 and make that pledge right now. So thank God for men and women like the lady we just heard, mm-hmm. that has come in and partnering with us and getting truth out there to the people who would listen.
16: You know, it is interesting to me that a lot of people do exactly what she said. They as I mentioned yesterday, they work from home, or they work in a machine shop or some kind of shop where they can just have the radio playing all day. And they just turn it on AFR and let it play all day long. And so they're hearing from lots of different voices. They're hearing about the news issues of the day. They're hearing Bible teaching. It's just a great resource to help Christians grow in the Lord and to be confident that we can enter into these discussions. You know, Bert, a lot of times we've had, it's sad, but we've had in the church where the church says, well, we don't talk about anything that's quote-unquote political. And so we don't engage the culture in that way. Well, we're required to do that. We're required to seek the welfare of the city, Jeremiah 29, verse 7, and do things and get involved. And so American Family Association, American Family Radio is committed to that.
15: We really are. And I tell people, if you're not going to preach on the issues of the day, you're purposefully avoiding them in the Word of God. I dare anyone to preach or teach through 1 Corinthians and not get on some of the issues of the day, the book of Romans, and not get on the issues of the day. And that's the New Testament. That's not the Old Testament people would refer to. Can I give the names and locations of
16: yes,
15: people that just called
16: that.
15: In? I love to do that. Chris from Rockwall, Texas. John from St. Paul, Minnesota. Bonnie from Oxford, Mississippi. David from Lawton, Oklahoma. Sandra from St. Francisville, Louisiana, and Otis from Percyville, Virginia, and Joyce from Bittendorf, Iowa. All over the United States, Jeff, people are calling in and saying, we want to keep on keeping on with AFR. So we thank you for that, and make that call right now, 877-616-2396, or you can go online at AFR.net.
16: Well, I made my pledge yesterday, and I know you did earlier too, Bert, and it is a joy. You know, the Bible says it's more blessed to give than to receive, and the Lord loves a cheerful giver. It is a blessing to give. And, you know, as we learn to give to the work of the kingdom and to enhance the kingdom and to further the kingdom and invest in the three things that last forever, God, His Word, and people. And we store up treasure in heaven and not keep it here on the earth. We're blessed by God if we do that. And, you know, money has a tendency to become our master. There's always this battle for all of us. And the way you break the mastery of money in your life is by learning to give.
15: Satan can really use money and power to make a person feel about themselves like they're invincible, they're in control of everything. But I just want to tell you, real power and real encouragement and strength comes from an attitude of a servant. And what do servants give? They are those that serve those others. And we here at AFR, I don't know about anything else. I want to be that servant. Jesus said, I came not to be served, but to serve. And when we go through the Word of God, when you interview the people you interview and you share from the Word of God, Jeff, it's from a position of servanthood. We want to do this to strengthen and help and equip. And honestly, that's what servants should do. And that's what we want to do at AFR. And when you call and make that pledge at 877-616-2396, you're partnering with us in servanthood. I think that's a great calling.
16: Well, there's a one-time gift of 150 or more, and they get we give them a gift of thanks in return. Tell us about those gifts, Bert.
15: Okay, I'm holding up. One of them is this book. It's my turn for $150 or more gift that we'll send you this. But if you become a Great Commission partner, $30 or more each month, you get the book and you get this lunch packet. Man, I think it's enough for two or three meals rather than one as I was looking at it. And so it's according to how much you eat, Jeff. But if you're on a diet, it would hold it for all day. But anyway,
16: it'd hold it for all week.
15: It is. That's enough. So we want you to call 877-616-2396 and just be a partner with us. We pledge we're going to share the truth of Jesus Christ and the truth of what's going around in the world. So be a part of the family. Join us now and let God be glorified. Jeff, it's a great opportunity, isn't it?
16: It sure is. 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
18: After crossing the Jordan River into the Promised Land, God instructed the children of Israel to take stones from the river and make a memorial. When their future children would say, "What do these stones mean?" the parents would recount the Lord's deliverance of Israel from slavery and Israel's arrival in the Promised Land. 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Whether we use stones, photos, or special celebrations, it matters only that we take time to remember what the Lord has done and pass that testimony on to future generations.
19: Since 1977, the American Family Association has been informing, equipping, and activating individuals to strengthen the moral foundations of America. The Lord has given us many victories over the years that laid the foundation for our work today and into the future. Learn more at AFA.net.
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16: 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I'm joined by my friend Bert Harper. It is day two of Share-a-thon, Fall Share-a-thon 2026, and it's Founders Day. And so what does that mean, Bert? It's Founders Day.
15: Well, our founder was Don Wildman, and on this day, we want to remember him. We thank God that God called Don Wildman first in to be saved, pastoring. And then out of that pastoring, God called him to start a ministry. And today it is American Family Association that has the radio stations, the internet, the news network, the film edition of department, and when we have the stand. Hey, we produce, you know, where you've been, the fishbowl retreat. And man, it's amazing. From that dining room that he started in South Haven, Mississippi, south of Memphis, a mimeograph piece of paper being sent to a few people,
16: yes.
15: And now look what God has raised up. And we praise God for raising Don Wildman up. Praise God. And that's what the testimonies are about. It's not about AFR. It's about what God is doing through us. And that's what we're all about. We thank God for what God did through Don and Linda Wildman.
16: It's really amazing, Bert, when you think about that. Okay, he starts this ministry from his kitchen table. What was the year? 77?
15: 77.
16: There's as big a visionary as Don Wildman was, I don't think there was any way that you could envision what American Family Association is today.
15: Well, I'll put it this way. It was strong, but when he went to radio, it changed the paradigm. I mean, really, you know, one station here in Tupelo, and we in Tupelo, Mississippi, I was here. We knew what was taking place. We could sense, hey, this is good. And then Jackson, Tennessee, and then it went over. He had the vision of 500 stations all across America, but some regulations changed. But guess what? It didn't stop God. Through the internet, God was able to use this. And now it's just not in 500 stations because of the internet. It's worldwide. And that's the vision. And we thank God for that. That's why we honor Brother Don today. We do appreciate him, Founders Day.
16: Well, there's the movie that American Family Association produced called Culture Warrior, all about the life of Don Wildman and the history of American Family Association, American Family Radio. It wasn't called that, though, Bert, in the early days.
15: Oh, it was called Federation for Decency.
16: Yes.
15: That's what it was called, and that's the first time I ever heard about it. And listen, on that movie, they interview me about my first thoughts and my, meeting with Brother Don. He and I, we were both, just let me say this, we're country boys, okay?
16: Mm-hmm.
15: And our voices give us away that we are. But we had so many things that we enjoyed talking about and enjoyed. We could, age-wise, he was a little older than myself, but still, we could see the changes. And I say this, and I try to say, okay, I'm not going to say it this year, but it is neat when a hero of yours is your friend. And
16: yeah.
15: That was the way it was with Don Wildman and myself.
16: Okay, so Bert, there's a famous phrase that says, don't meet your heroes because you'll leave disappointed.
15: Yeah.
16: And you just said, hey, my hero was my friend. And with Don Wildman, what you saw in public was who he was in private.
15: It really was. Well, I can tell you one reason why. Okay, get this ready, because I live with the one that keeps me grounded. Jan keeps me grounded, okay? Linda had her ministry. It was quieter than Don's, but it kept him grounded. And we owe so much to Linda, because she was there keeping the home fires burning. And in those early days, it was difficult and hard. And yet God had called him out and to make Jesus known in a world that was going mad. And so this culture warrior, he was a warrior. And I praise God that I had the privilege of knowing him.
16: Well, this idea, Don, that
15: hey,
16: I had Don Wildman in my mind.
15: I'm honored by that mistake. Go ahead. Yep.
16: Okay. So this idea that the church should stay out of the culture and stay out of any issue that is quote unquote political. So many political issues now are moral issues. They're theological issues. The LGBTQIA plus agenda, that's all moral and theological. It's obviously from the devil. It destroys lives. If we care about people, if we love God and we love people, the first, the two greatest commandments, we are going to be engaged, because we know if we don't engage, then the devil's crowd takes over. And laws start to be enacted that are going to be bad for people, not good for people, because God wants people to flourish. God's laws are good for everyone. I like what Adrian Rogers used to say to Christians. He said, the will of God for your life, non-Christian too, the will of God for your life is what you would want for yourself if you had sense enough to want it. God's will is good and acceptable and perfect. God is a good God who loves us and wants what's best for us. So it doesn't make any sense at all for Christians not to engage in the culture and in the lawmaking part of our government and the direction of our government, because we want to see people flourish.
15: If you don't believe that, study the founding fathers. Honestly, just look at them, and you'll find out the story that is told about them concerning completely secularist is not the case. They were godly men. And as we've talked about it before, had it not been the first great awakening that swept the eastern seaboard all the way from Boston down to Savannah, Georgia, and all points in between, listen, I doubt if we would have had what we had in 1776 and right. following, because God invaded that territory. And if we don't understand that, and believers being involved in those areas, no wonder we'll fall. It's down to the foundation. If you build a house, it's the foundation. A building, it starts at the foundation. And the foundation of the American dream, the American experience that it's being called with this Constitution, is that of the foundation of our founding, knowing that God has brought us to this point, and we need to not turn away from Him, but turn to Him.
16: Amen to that. Well, the number to call is 877-616-2396, 877-616-2396, or you can go online at afr.net and give your best gift. You can give a one-time gift, or you can give monthly support. Monthly support is also a great way, where you can say, hey, I can do $30 a month, $40 a month, $50 a month, $100 a month, whatever it might be. And some people do both. They say, I'll give a one-time gift, and then you can count on me for this $50 a month, you know, going forward. That helps American Family Association for budgeting purposes and things like that. So it's a great way to get involved. Okay, so Bert, we know that midterms are coming up very quickly, and these are critical. And if the Christians don't study what's going on and don't get out to vote, good things are not going to happen. All that is required for evil to triumph is for good people to do nothing. So I did something today. I like to go on AI and ask AI questions. And so I was asking, I use Grok AI, Elon Musk's AI. So I said to AI, tell me with just an R or a D on the following subjects, which one is going to be better for society on these subjects, Republican or Democrat, based on the platforms? And so law and order, Republican. Protecting real victims and punishing criminals, Republican. Religious liberty for Christians, Republican. Strong military, Republican. Protecting the unborn, Republican. Sanity in public schools regarding gender, Republican. Fiscal responsibility, Republican. Job growth, Republican. Energy independence, Republican. All right, that's pretty strong. And then I asked these questions, okay, give an R or a D on these issues. Drag queens in schools, Democrat. Transitioning children, Democrat. Open borders, Democrat. Defunding the police, Democrat. More than two genders, Democrat. Teaching the Quran in public schools, Democrat. Elevating Islam, Democrat. So here's my question for you, Bert. How can any Bible-believing Christian say it is based on the scripture, I should vote for a party and a platform that is obviously against scripture?
15: If you'll go to Deuteronomy chapter 20 and see and read that, you'll find out that it's, and I'm going to use this word, damnation to your soul when you do something like that. And that's the strong word, but it's so true that it's like offering up a child sacrifice for yourself, and you're agreeing with them. That's like you standing by, if not doing it, applauding for those that do that, Jeff. Mm-hmm. You catch what I'm saying? I mean, right. You're saying, go ahead. It does not matter, but it does matter. Read the Word of God. It matters. So those of us that are believers, it's time for us to vote correctly. But those of us that are pastors, those that are in leadership, it's time for us to say, listen, we need to vote concerning a biblical worldview. And mm-hmm. what you just asked, AI, is exactly that. Where is your worldview on these issues? And the Republicans stack up more. They're not perfect, but they stack up more with our worldview, and we need to preach it and teach it and vote it.
16: Mm-hmm. Amen. 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Jameson, let's hear from another listener.
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16: Amen to that. Bert, I never get tired of hearing those testimonies.
15: We did a recent survey of some people why they support AFR. Three big things pointed out to me. And one of them starts with the same word, and that's trust. They trust us handling the financials. And that's so true because we're part of the ECFA, the Evangelical Council of Financial Accountability. They come in, they look at our records, they look at everything, and they give us a grade, and it's been great. It's a good A. It's high. And then they trust us with the truth. And the other is lives are being changed. And what you just heard was a life that is changed. People get on and they listen to this, and many times, especially on exploring the Word, I don't know how to say this. Alex and I do that. We've led people to the Lord who called in and wanted to know how to know Jesus Christ as Savior. Right on the radio, they prayed to receive Christ. And then we go out and we hear, yes, I was saved listening to Exploring the Word. And so changed lives make a difference. And mm-hmm. those are the three biggest reasons that I could see why people would make that call and pledge at 877-616-2396 or go online at AFR.net. Jeff, we really do. That's our desire. Evangelism, that's our motive for operation. We want evangelism. We're so for marriage and family, sanctity of human life, stewardship, religious liberty. That's our platforms, and we're going to try to help people to have them to stand on and equip them to answer questions of why they should those things matter.
16: Yeah. You know, I was thinking when you were talking about can't sit on the sidelines, my friend Bill Federer, I'm going to be with Bill in Washington, D.C. just next week. He's going to take us through the Capitol, or our group is going through there, and he's going to be leading the discussion. But he wrote a book called Silence Equals Consent. And he said, you know, we've all seen at weddings where they said, if anyone knows why these two shouldn't get married, let him speak now or forever hold his peace. And if you don't say anything, well, then you're consenting to this marriage. He said, when it comes to the voting process, Silence equals consent. If you're not going to stand up and let your voice be heard through your vote and voting for the things that matter, the things that are more biblical, then your silence in that instance equals consent. I don't care what we do as a nation. And Bert, you know, it's amazing. The church really went through that for the longest time, where it's just like, we do church, the world does politics, and we're not going to get involved. That's a terrible mindset to have.
15: It is. I honestly kind of grew up during that period of time. And the reason it wasn't as evident then, because the church pulled back from those areas. Those areas of politics, entertainment, education, they went further and further to the left, to wokeness. And when the church awakened, difference in awakening and wokeness, okay? When the church awakened to that and saw that this is where we were going, those areas had gone so far left. The further you go, the more dangerous it is. Mm-hmm. What is it? Sin takes you further than you want to go, takes you away longer than you want to stay, and costs you more than you want to pay.
16: Right.
15: And that's exactly what's happened to America in that area of sin, and the church withdrawing from speaking righteousness into those areas.
16: Mm-hmm. Well, as you know, Bert, the Southern Baptist Convention, way back when in the early 70s, their position on abortion was weak at best.
15: Listen, it took a while for Southern Baptist, and you and I are one, to wake up to what was truth on that. It really did. I remember Dr. Dobson talking about it. He started the ministry of Focus on the Family in 1977, the same year that American Family Association was started by Don Wildman. And I remember Dr. Dobson talking about, he said it took him a while to come out as strong as he needed to be concerning abortion. And when the truth of abortion gets out, and what it does and how it operates, mm-hmm. and the lives that it destroys, not just that baby in the womb, but those that are around it that supported it, it had gone further than we thought it'd ever go, Jeff. So, hey, yep. Wake up. Don't woke, but wake up and and do what God would have us to do, brother.
16: Yeah, amen. Well, their number to call is 877-616-2396, 877-616-2396, or go online at afr.net and give your best gift and join with us. Bert has given, I've given, and so many of us have given. What's the number, Bert? How many people have given so far?
15: 5,252. So
16: all right.
15: Let those numbers grow. 877-616-2396, or go online at afr.net. I believe we could do 100 in the next 20 minutes. What about it?
16: Yeah, that would be great.
15: Amen.
16: Grant it, Lord. Well, you're listening to Real Truth for Today here on American Family Radio. Pastor Jeff Shreve with Bert Harper. We'll be right back.
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21: One of my favorite memories of Brother Don happened when I had been working here for less than a year, so this would have been about 1994. Our town had woken up one cold January morning to a heavy snow. At least it was heavy for this part of Mississippi. The power was out, and there was no traffic on the road. So I didn't know whether I was expected to come to work or not, because I was the new guy. So I didn't want to risk it. I left the house early for what was normally a 10-minute drive. And as I came into the parking lot, I was one of only a couple of cars in the parking lot. The lights were off. As I approached the front door, there was this, I couldn't hear anybody, and there was this thick yellow electrical cord kind of snaking out the front door. The front door was halfway open. There was snow on the floor in the lobby. I couldn't hear anyone or couldn't see anyone in the building, so I just followed that electrical cord down a dark hallway. And at the end of that hallway, kind of moving slowly, I could see a small glowing light. And as I got to the end of the hallway near the live radio studio, the image kind of came into focus, and it was Brother Don working with that extension cord that had been hooked up to an electrical generator. and he was trying to get the network back up and running, which, as I recall, he did. It just showed me that nothing, no task was ever too menial, too common for Brother Don. He never saw himself too good to do anything.
4: Brother Don has been standing in the gap for families, and Linda has been standing behind him since the inception of this ministry more than 40 years ago. We praise the Lord for our founders' obedient service, and we invite you to make a gift in their honor during Share-a-thon on AFR.
2: Hi, this is Melanie, and I'm calling from West Point, Tennessee, and I am just calling to say yes, AFR has had a huge impact on my walk with the Lord and also in being informed about what is going on in our world today from a Christian perspective. I got hooked on AFR because of hearing Sandy Rios. I was so inspired by what she said. Her enthusiasm was contagious. The people that she has on her show now was contagious. I listen to her podcast as well. I love Abe. I love

0: What a great testimony. Well, welcome back to Real Truth for Today. Pastor Jeff Shreve here along with Bert Harper. It is day two of Fall Share-a-thon 2026, and it is Founders Day as we remember Don Wildman and how the ministry began at his kitchen table in 1977 and has grown so much and reaching so many people around the nation and even into different parts of the world through the internet. And the gospel is going to be preached around the world, and then the end will come, and Jesus is going to give every nation an opportunity to hear about him. And we know, Bert, you and I share the same eschatology. We know that the Lord is coming, and he's coming soon, and he's coming for his own. And we want people to be ready for the rapture.
1: Amen. I remember being in elementary school at a small school here in Northeast Mississippi, and we were going to have a special guest. But the teacher said, we don't know exactly when they'll be here. So she said to us, and I remember it, straighten your desk up, look around you, make sure there's no trash on the floor, and keep it that way because we don't know when they'll arrive. What an illustration it is for Lord Jesus Christ. He's coming back. We don't know when. Yeah, I hear the signs, and someone said, I've quit looking at the signs, and I'm listening for the sound. And but he is coming back. Don't know when it'll be, but we need to be ready, don't we?
0: Yeah, we do. Okay, so Bert, when people give, 877-616-2396 or AFR.net, they give to American Family Association. They're also helping other ministry, partner ministries, too. Tell us about that.
1: Okay, if you turn the radio on early in the morning, you'll hear Focus on the Family. You'll hear Dr. Jeffries. You'll hear David Jeremiah. And so you'll hear all these besides the lineup that AFR supports on its own. And there it starts with Jenna Ellis, and she's going to inform. She's going to, from a biblical perspective. And then Jeff Shreve, I know that guy from somewhere. And that was the lady that said, I love Sandy Rios and Jeff Shreve. I think she said Shreve.
0: She struggled with my last name, but that's okay.
1: And it goes on. What's funny is today's issues. Tim Wildman brings his personality to today's issues. And I love it myself because I have a halfway, a little bit like his, not completely. And then it goes all through the day, right? Rob West with financial issues and doing this and helping so many people. And Dr. Nurse Mama, Walker Wildman, exploring the word. Tony Perkins sharing what's going on in Washington, D.C. And then Abe Hamilton coming in. And then it starts all over. We hear something about Jeff Shreve and some more guys coming on. And when you give, you're helping us, but you're helping them stay on the line. I call it compounding. And we also have some direct relationships we have. One is Truth for Youth Bible Week, where we give 60,000 Bibles away through Revival Fires. And then we also connect with Preborn. Dan Steiner, God opened up this opportunity, and millions of babies of lives have been saved because of the ministry of Preborn that they have through AFR. And then we know that thousands of young women have been born again, coming into these crisis pregnancy centers and hearing the good news of Jesus Christ, seeing their baby on the sonogram, and they say the baby's life is saved, and that lady turns her heart over the Lord. And it doesn't stop there with Preborn. They help them with all the equipment, baby seats. They help them with the diapers, the clothing. And here in Tupelo, Mississippi, one of our very best friends, she does the educating of the mothers and how to do it and how to be. And they've recently added here in Tupelo, Mississippi, someone that helps the dads in their involvement. So listen, what an opportunity. When you give at 877-616-2396, you're just making a difference. Jeff, it's missional. And if a church or a ministry is not missional with evangelism and discipleship, they're not biblical. Okay? That's a pretty strong statement, isn't it?
0: Yeah. Well, that's what we're here for.
1: It is. Hey, it's a spiritual problem at the bottom. I mean, I know it's political and everything, but the bottom line, it's spiritual, isn't it?

0: Right. And we're here to be his witnesses. You shall receive power when the Holy Spirit comes upon you, and you shall be my witnesses. And Jesus said, you're the salt of the earth. You're the light of the world. We're not that by ourselves, but the Lord living inside of us, he's the light of the world. When he comes to live inside of us, then we become lights, and we can't hide our light under a bushel basket. We can't let the salt become tasteless. As Jesus said, well, then how will it be made salty again? It is good for nothing except to be thrown out and trampled underfoot by men. And so we need to stand up and speak up and let our lives count for Jesus until he comes again, and let people know that Jesus is mighty to save. And as my friend Bill Federer says, and he taught this to Charlie Kirk, or Charlie Kirk taught it to him, one or the other. I can't remember who came up with it first. But the first responsibility of a Christian is to preach the gospel. And the second priority of a Christian is to make sure, a Christian in America, is to make sure that we have the freedom to do the most important thing, which is to preach the gospel. And as Charlie Kirk said, if the devil's crowd takes control completely of government, one of the first things the devil is going to want to shut down is the preaching of the gospel. And so we need to stand up, speak up, so that we can continue to do the main thing.
1: Amen. Listen, if you don't believe that, look what took place after World War II. China, the communist, you know, controlled area, the church went underground, but they grew, okay? They really did. Even the underground church there, the house churches, they grew. In America, we were growing. I mean, Billy Graham preaching and filling, I'm talking about filling stadiums with thousands of people. And man, I've heard about how many people came to the Lord listening to that. But guess, both places, the church operates under all conditions. But missions operate under freedom and with some prosperity. And what took place in China? No missions. They did grow. They helped themselves. But in America, the greatest mission push ever that took place was after World War II. The guys that went down to Ecuador gave their lives and so many more. And why? Because we had freedom to do so. So we get on the front line. And let me say, voting for this and voting for the five things that we talk about here AFR and saying this is our fundamental reason for being, our values, evangelism and discipleship, marriage and family, sanctity of human life, stewardship, religious liberty. Listen, they're all tied in to missions and sharing the good news of Jesus Christ, not just with our citizens, but with people around the world, Jeff.
0: Amen to that. Well, Jameson, let's hear from another listener.
2: My name is Josh from Campbell, Texas. I've been greatly touched by American Family Radio since 2003 when I turned to the Lord and got serious about my walk with Him and started listening to you guys, and it really blessed me. Over all the years that I've listened, learning so much, especially about the Lord and just about the things that are going on in the world, and getting informed and being in the fight. Alex and Bert Harper, two of my favorites, but everyone I love. Listening to AFR and all day long. My job allows me pretty much to listen on and off through the day. I listen all day long and enjoy it so much. Been such a blessing in my life. It would be a great, still a void, I think, without you guys. But God bless y'all and keep fighting the good fight.
0: Amen to that. Okay, Bert, he's a big fan.
1: Hey, listen, they come along every once in a while. You know, this southern accent, I tried to change it, and Jan, my wife, said, it's fake, Bert, it's fake. Just be who you are. Try to speak correctly. But anyway, with that accent, speak correctly. But we do thank God for people that listen, that share, and then share with other people, but share in the finances and say, we want to be a part of that. Let me give you some names and places of people that said, we want to partner with you. Cynthia from Harrisburg, Pennsylvania. Elois from Custer City, Oklahoma. Thomas from College Station, Texas. Michael from Gonzales, Louisiana. And then Jessica from Lomax, Illinois. And from one of my favorite places by name, Denise from Mechanicsville, Virginia. And I just got to call this one out. We had someone from Mantachie, Mississippi, Sandra. Now, Mantachie is really, really close to where I'm interim pastor, Jeff. That's where most of the kids go to high school there. And so praise the Lord. I want to give a shout out to Mantachie, Mississippi. Sandra, thank you for calling. These are people that said, we want to be a partner with you in sharing the good news of Jesus Christ and keeping America safe for religious freedom and Jesus to be proclaimed.
0: Amen. Okay, so we haven't had any gifts from Toadsuck, Arkansas. Is that
1: not
0: correct?
1: Yet. Not yet. We got Mechanicsville, but not Toadsuck, Arkansas.
0: And you have a shirt from Toadsuck?
1: Yeah, they sent me a shirt. I got it up there, Toadsuck. Now, listen, I'm careful where I wear it, I have to admit. And but I wear my Mechanicsville cap quite often, and people will stop and say, man, that's a neat cap. And I say, I agree it is. How'd you get it? And I'll tell them, I say, man, someone sent it because American Family Radio was there, and they sent me a cap to appreciate us. So we do. Hey, I'll take caps from anywhere.
0: Yes.
1: I have a lot of them, and I enjoy just watching them, looking at them, and sharing them, and wearing them, too.
0: Yeah. There you go. Well, just so you know, the mission of American Family Association is to inform, equip, and activate individuals and families to transform American culture and to give aid to the church here and abroad in its calling to fulfill the Great Commission. And our vision is to be a leading organization in biblical worldview training for cultural transformation. Okay, I mentioned to you, Bert, that I had George Barna. I taped a program with George Barna yesterday. I'm going to air it on Monday on Real Truth for Today. But we were talking about worldview. You know, he's the research guru and is so well trusted in all these surveys that he does. He said, based on the survey information, 4% of Americans, just 4%, have a solidly biblical worldview, and it goes up to 6% for those who profess to be Christians. Now, a lot of professors are not true Christians, and then it's only like 40% of pastors that have a thoroughly biblical worldview. That is a huge concern.
1: It is, and it is a lot to overcome, but it can be. Truth wins ultimately, okay? Mm-hmm. And so we stand on the truth, sanctify them through thy truth. Your word is truth. And so we stand on that. And again, the broad is the way that leads to destruction, narrow is the way that leads to life, and few there be that find it. But having that worldview about, let me just say, it's the Bible. You know, get the bottom line, Jeff. Do you believe the Bible to be the Word of God? Now, I know people can disagree on, like we talked about eschatology a little bit, on when. But listen, when it comes to salvation, the Word of God, the identity, our identity in creation, our identity in redemption, man, we need to stand strong on those. We don't need to have a different view. Men are men, women are women. Marriage is between a man and a woman, and we're saved by grace through faith. These are fundamentals, Jeff, and we need to preach them, teach them, live them.
0: Yeah. One of the things that George and I talked about was the Great White Throne Judgment, Revelation chapter 20, verses 11 through 15. It's the judgment of all the lost. And books were opened, and another book was opened, which is the Book of Life, and people were judged according to the things written in the books. And God does record, and God is going to judge people based on the standard, and the standard is the Word of God. Just like you measure things, you know, you have a ruler, and you're going to measure things based on that standard. Well, the standard is the Word of God. And as much as people want to dismiss it or rewrite it, you have James Tallarico who's twisting it, much a la the devil who did that in Genesis chapter 3. Anybody who starts to question the word, starts to twist the word, is doing the work of the devil. But what people are going to find is in the end, they're going to be judged according to the word of God, just like God says.
1: They really are. And we say, stand with us. We really desire our theme of the week for Share-a-thon is 1 Corinthians 16:13-14. Be on your guard. Stand firm in the faith. Be courageous. Be strong. Do everything in love. What a statement that is, that we need to stand with God. When you stand firm, you better have a good foundation, and that foundation is the Word of God in Jesus Christ.
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1: American Family News, I'm Rusty Pugh. Grief and anger as Israel marks the anniversary of the October 7th attacks.
2: 6:29 a.m., the exact minute the attack by Hamas began, and Kibbutz Kfar Aza lowers its flags.
3: It's a very emotional day. It's a very difficult day for our community.
2: This is one of many locations targeted on the day in which more than 1,200 people were killed. Soon, Israel has its first election since the Gaza War. Outside parliament, people gather to remember the massacre and demand a new government.
4: What happened to be a massacre, but could be prevented.
5: We need to know that we have a government that cares about the public and doesn't work only for itself.
2: Jonathan Savage, Fox News.
1: The following story contains graphic descriptions of violence and may not be appropriate for young ears. Mainstream media outlets and anti-Semitic voices would like to downplay or ignore the horror of what happened during the October 7th Hamas massacre in Israel.
6: The killing on October 7th was so horrific that seasoned war correspondents were shocked into silence when the Israeli government showed them raw footage of the attack.
7: For 46 minutes, we sat in stunned silence, watching video filmed by Hamas and filmed by their victims.
6: Israel has not released the shocking video to the public out of a sense of propriety, but this NBC News reporter was allowed to describe what he saw.
7: A terrorist throwing a grenade into a bomb shelter where an Israeli father is shielding his two young sons. The blast kills the father and wounds the little boys. One of them howls, "Why am I alive?" and tells his brother, "I think we're going to die."
6: News of the attack started breaking around the world on that Saturday morning. Details emerging slowly and underreported, common with breaking news.
8: Israeli officials say there are multiple injuries, some of them serious, and at least one fatality.
6: Dr. Robert Jeffress was in New York that day and says his phone started blowing up. As the news spread, the anti-Semitism that would soon consume the left was already taking root.
9: The streets were filled with people supporting what happened in the attack against Israel.
6: He says the only way the left can justify its anti-Semitism, given the horrors of that day, is to downplay or ignore the gruesome truth.
9: It is just unbelievable to me the number of people who do not support Israel's right to defend herself against those who would sexually assault babies and tie entire families together while they burn them alive.
6: I'm Steve Jordahl.
1: President Trump traveled to a shipyard outside Baltimore yesterday to announce a $6.6 billion investment to build more submarines. The president says the federal government will be invested in the project.
10: American taxpayers will receive a 40% stake in the new shipyard. We get 40%. And the storied grounds of Sparrows Point will never fall silent again. There's a tremendous amount of activity going on even now.
1: With only 4 weeks until the midterm elections, candidates in the battleground state of Michigan are fighting for open seats, including former Representative Mike Rogers. The Republican Senate nominee saying when it comes to lowering gas prices, the focus should shift away from worrying about whether it happens before or after the election and towards the fact that people are hurting.
11: We're a peninsula state, so fuel's got to get here because it wants to get here. It's not passing through. So we're going to pay a little bit more. That price has to start coming down. If it happens after or before the election, it shouldn't be an election decision. It should be a people decision.
1: The Biden-era FBI reportedly monitored then-former First Lady Melania Trump and Barron Trump amid Special Counsel Jack Smith's classified documents investigation into President Trump. House Judiciary Committee Chair Ohio Congressman Jim Jordan says,
12: "The line we always use is the only thing we get wrong in these investigations is it's always worse than we thought. And we once again were proven right in that. I mean, the length he was willing to go to stop President Trump or try to stop President Trump from being president is just unbelievable."
1: And finally, Tropical Storm 9 has formed off the coast of Mexico in the Gulf of America, and forecasts show it will be the Atlantic's first hurricane this season. The system is currently getting better organized, and the National Hurricane Center said the system is likely to be a Category 2 hurricane by Friday night, with forecasts showing the cone heading directly toward the southern U.S., with impact anywhere from Louisiana to the Florida Panhandle. I'm Rusty Pugh.
13: 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And I just love the message that I get. 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And oh, and you guys just, y'all bless me daily. Thank you very much.
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16: 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What a special day here at our Fall Share-a-thon on American Family Radio. I'm Rob West, Walker Wildman with me this hour, and it is going to be a big hour. We've brought in the reinforcements. It's Founders Day, day two of our three-day Fall Share-a-thon, where we invite you into helping us fund the work of American Family Radio and American Family Association. But it's not just that. This is going to be a big hour because of a special add-on challenge we have until 10 o'clock. It's going to come and go 54 minutes. We've got folks ready. Walker, tell us about it.
17: Yes, we have a $150 add-on challenge for the entire hour from 9 to 10 a.m. Central. 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
16: Yeah, exactly, Ryan. This is the moment to set aside that errand you were about to run. 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Maybe this is the time where you say, you know what, I'll delay that phone call to that friend or that work email I need to send, and I'm going to call 877-616-2396, because only for the next 52 minutes, we're able to add $150 to every gift that comes in. Every gift, $150 added to it. 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We need that gift. That means you're standing with us. That's an enormous encouragement. But now, for the next 52 minutes, we can add $150 to it. If you can make a $100 gift, all of a sudden that becomes $250. 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It needs to be a huge hour. We've got the capacity at AFR.net. We've got the capacity on the phones, 877-616-2396. The only thing we need is you. And so we're looking for hundreds of you to call this hour. We can do it to the glory of God. There's no arm twisting here. It's just an invitation. AFR is reaching people with the gospel of Jesus Christ. American Family Association is impacting our culture. We've got the midterm elections coming. iVoter Guide's going to be there for you. 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So here's the number, 877-616-2396. 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
18: American Family Association founder Don Wildman saw signs of the times long ago. At the turn of the century, he wrote these words, which ring even more true today. A dark cloud has descended on America. This cloud has left us unable to tell right from wrong. In pursuit of what is called politically correct, tolerant, and diverse, we have not only permitted, but promoted a way of life that, should we continue to follow it, will ultimately destroy this grand experiment we call America. There is a way to lift this cloud of darkness, a light to show the way. Jesus said, "I am the light of the world. Whoever follows me will never walk in darkness, but will have the light of life." We need to do the best we can to follow that light and share him with others. A reminder from the American Family Association.
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16: Well, that's right. It's Founders Day. This is a big day. Rob West, Walker Wildman with you this hour, and we're looking for a big hour. By God's grace, we're going to see a flood of people stepping in and joining the more than 5,400 that have already gone before you to fund the work of American Family Radio and AFA. You know, here as we celebrate our founder, Don Wildman, and the incredible vision God gave him at great risk to step out and start a ministry that would engage the culture, that would challenge people who were taking our culture away from biblical values and really call them to account. And now today, to continue that legacy faithfully, exercising great stewardship over every dollar coming in, but leaning in with an unchanging message, that is the gospel of Jesus Christ, but with ever-changing methods, looking for new ways to engage the culture and engaging big tech and engaging the biggest companies in the world through corporate engagement and through the studios and through the radio and through the magazine, all of it working to equip the saints, but also to engage the culture. And boy, do we need that now more than ever. And we can't do it without you. AFR and AFA are listener supported, which just simply means we need you in order to carry out this work. Now, this is a really important hour because we have something special going on right now. For the next 46 minutes, we're able to add, because of some generous friends, $150 to every gift up to $50,000. And we got a ways to go, so don't worry about that. But every gift you make right now of any amount, $150 gets added to it, which is why this is such a special opportunity. So if you're out there today, you love the work of AFA and AFR, whether you found us last week or you've been listening for decades, we need you to step in with us and join us. 877-616-2396. You can also go to AFR.net. And Walker, you know, this $150 is added if you become a monthly Great Commission partner as well, right?
17: Yeah, that's right. On that initial monthly gift, which would be this month, we're going to tack $150 onto that first monthly gift. So if you give a $30 monthly gift, that's going to become $180. If you decide to give $50 a month, the first month, that's going to be $200. We're adding $150 onto every gift this hour, maximizing the use of this $50,000 fund, this challenge fund, to add $150 on to every gift. So Lord willing, if we maximize the use of this funds, we'll double it with this add-on and double it from $50,000 to $100,000 by adding $150 to every single gift that comes in the door this hour. So let's take advantage of this challenge. 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Now is the time to step up and call 877-616-2396. And I continue to bring up this challenge and this analogy. But, you know, if everyone thinks that, well, someone else would do it, yeah, well, no one will do it because That's we'll right. all just assume that someone else is going to. 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
16: 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Let me say thanks to a few of you. There's so many names here, and we're so grateful for every one of you. No matter the gift size, we need all of you. Sandra in Mississippi, very grateful for you. Michael in Tennessee, Patricia in Arkansas. We're grateful from David in Virginia and Nancy in Alabama, Richard in Georgia, Andrea in Mississippi. I'm seeing Texas and Mississippi and Arkansas. Lots of folks showing up from literally all over the country. But if you haven't gotten on board yet, now is your time. It's day two of our 3 days of our fall share-a-thon. We only do this for 3 days. Lord willing, we'll be back to regular programming on Friday. But we need you in this moment because we can't take for granted that AFR will be there as a listener-supported ministry. We need you to jump in with us. So now is the time. $150 added to every gift right now at 877-616-2396. The same is true when you head over to AFR.net. You'll see a form right there at the top of the page. It'll take you just a moment to key that in and you'll be on your way. And we'll know that you're standing with us, which, Walker, is just such a huge encouragement for the entire team, isn't it?
17: 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We need it and we appreciate it. Here's the number to call in, 877-616-2396. Another note that my grandfather frequently would say, and my dad continues to repeat, we're not the local church. We're not meant to be the local church, and we're not trying to fill the void of the local church.
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0: This is Dorothy from Meridian, Mississippi. I have been a proud supporter of American Family Association for years, and I'm happy to do that because the information we get on that station is remarkable, and it's always accurate. When I'm in my car, that radio is on, AFR, and I especially love the program's Disciples View, Jim Scudder with his ministry, Dr. Dobson's ministry, Abraham Hamilton III, Jessica Peck. They are all so good. And you need that now. We need that now more than ever. So thank you, thank you, thank you, American Family Association, for what you do for us every day. Bye-bye.
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20: I started here in 1984, and I have several best memories of Brother Don. One of them would be how he was so personable. He would know all about your family. He would ask questions about your children, want to know how your children are doing, and he was just very personable. Another memory I have is in the afternoons, Mr. Wildman would come around and tell everyone to make sure your calculators are off, the lights are off, adjust the heat and air. And because of that frugalness, we're still here today and we owe no one. And that same frugalness is being carried out today with Tim Walker and all of our leadership.
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16: So thankful to so many of you calling and clicking right now here on Founders Day. 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I'm Rob West. Walker Wildman with me. We're in Phone Central. We've got people ready. They're volunteers, they're staff, they're people that love the ministry that drove in to be here for this event. They're ready to take your call. We've got a backup call center and then one after that. We've got a big God and a big goal, and we're trusting that He will lead you to make the gift that makes sense for you. We're just asking each to do their part to fund the work of American Family Radio. Right now, 877-616-2396. This needs to be a big day. You know, when you're doing a three-day event, day two's kind of that hump day, or sometimes it can become slump day where you slow down a little bit before you finish strong on day three. We don't want that to be the case. We need to keep the momentum going so we can reach this big goal of $4.3 million. Well, we're going to do that in part because of what's happening this hour. What's happening, you might ask? Maybe you're just joining us. Well, right now, for the next 34 minutes, $150 is added to every gift of any amount. So when you make a $25 gift, it's $175. If you make a $100 gift, it just became $250. If you become a Great Commission partner and you jump in at $35 a month, all of a sudden that first gift is going to be $185. And then you'll give your gift every month from there on out. That's how it works, and that's why this is such an important hour. So if you haven't taken a moment to call Share-a-thon yet, this is that moment. Would you set aside what you're doing and ask the Lord what your part is, and then respond right now. 877-616-2396, AFR.net. Walker, I love that testimonial about your grandfather. He was even asking them to turn their calculators off, right?
17: Hey, it's the little things, Rob. Yeah, my grandfather was very frugal, and he came from very humble beginnings in Dumas, Mississippi. And that's what the Lord used to help found American Family Association. The Lord knew he needed someone with a bit of frugalness and knew how to stretch the dollar and make it last. And so that's what my grandfather did. And we're still carrying on the very same principles that he used to start this ministry. For example, we're not in debt, and we haven't been in debt in over 40 years. Wow. We operate 100% debt-free. So whether we buy a radio station, which we have recently in Birmingham, Alabama, or maybe we expand in Des Moines, Iowa, which we've done over the last few years, or maybe we needed a new headquarters here, the Don Wildman Center for Cultural Transformation. All of these projects, all of these capital improvements, all of this expansion of the ministry is done 100% debt-free. Why? Because we want to focus on the work. We don't want to be sidetracked with debt. We don't want to be distracted with having to pay lenders. We want to focus on doing God's work. And that's what it means to be debt-free as a ministry. And that's what we're still carrying on here today. 877-616-2396. 877-616-2396. 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We have a $150 add-on challenge this hour. 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
16: You know, it's such an important time for our nation. We've got the midterms coming up. We're right now in the middle of this conflict in the Middle East. We've got AI transforming our economy and so much more. We've got a resurgence, especially of young men, but across so many demographics in this country, coming back to the Lord and returning to the Bible. And we need to step into this moment that the Lord has given us, standing firm on the gospel of Jesus Christ. You know, as we celebrate Don Wildman, our founder today, it's all about, and has always been all about, God's Word and Jesus and bringing people to the saving knowledge of Christ. And then beyond that, equipping and strengthening believers with a biblical worldview to engage the culture and lead their families and lean into their walk with the Lord and to understand that God can use them wherever He's planted them, in the marketplace, in the tech industry, you know, in business. Maybe it's in their, you know, community as local leaders, elected officials. Whatever it is, AFR and AFA are right there to equip you and stand with you. That's always been the case, and it always will be, but it doesn't happen without you. 877-616-2396, $150 added to every gift of any amount for the next 29 minutes. Now, the bottom of the hour is a pretty good checkpoint to say, okay, how are we doing? And you remember we said we have up to $50,000 total. That's the pool to be able to add $150 to every gift, which is why we need gifts of all sizes this hour. And so if you haven't responded, get in so we can add $150 to it and take full advantage of this $50,000. We crossed the bottom of the hour with about $16,000 in the door, which means we're on pace, not for 50, but $32,000. So we need to pick it up. We need a couple of things. We need more people calling right now, 877-616-2396. 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And then we're going to need some bigger gifts as well, alongside the gifts of all sizes. 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It takes those leadership gifts alongside all the other gifts to make this happen. If God has blessed you with a bit more, would you respond right now with that $5,000 or $10,000 gift? 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
4: 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You know what you're saying to me? You're saying to me, here's a choice. If you don't like it, turn it off. You're saying the same thing to me.
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4: You're telling, yes, you are. 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
23: 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And I just wanted to say I originally found American Family Radio by hearing American Family News on a different Christian radio station here in Kentucky, and I had to check it out because I couldn't believe I was hearing accurate Christian news. 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I will say that American Family Radio and American Family Network has really just impacted me in becoming an engaged, voting Christian and paying attention to the political system and really searching out the scriptures to see my responsibility to be an engaged citizen, to stand against the gates of hell and to be fully engaged and adopt more of a biblical worldview. 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
16: So thankful to have you with us today on Founders Day here on AFR and AFA. I'm Rob West, Walker Wildman in with me, and this is a big hour. You're responding. We're hearing from so many of you in Florida and Texas and Louisiana and Virginia and Pennsylvania and Ohio and Arkansas. But if you didn't hear your city, well, we haven't heard from you recently, and so maybe you need to call in right now and represent. But regardless, for the next 24 minutes, this is a big opportunity. If you're just tuning in, let me remind you what's going on here. $150 is added to every gift until the top of the hour. So 24 minutes, no matter where you are, if you could take a moment right now here on Founders Day, it's day two of our fall Share-a-thon, the only 3 days we set aside in the fall to ask you to support the ministry, which is listener supported. We can't do it without you. This is day two of this 3 day event. And for this hour only, we've got $150 added to every gift. And so when you make a gift right now of any amount, we're able to add $150. 52 it up to 50,000. And we're on pace not quite to get to 50,000, but we're trusting the Lord and inviting you in to see if we can do that to take full advantage of this. But the only way it's going to happen is if I get dozens of you right now saying, I'll give 2 minutes to call 877-616-2396. And so many more of you going to AFR.net so we can take full advantage of this $150 match challenge. 877-616-2396. And Walker Wildman here. Walker, a lot of people don't realize this isn't just to fund American Family Radio. This is really for the entire ministry, right?
17: Yeah, that's exactly right. 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I want to hear Rob take some calls. 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
16: We're on pace to hit about $36,000 for this hour. We're looking for $50,000 because that's the amount we have for these $150 add-ons. 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Not looking for your tithe. We want you to support your local church first. We always encourage that. But beyond that, we know that what is on the heart of God is sharing the good news, the gospel, so that people can go from death to life and understand the transforming power when we place our trust in Jesus as our Lord and Savior. And we realize that He has conquered death and sin on the cross. And then we want to build them up and strengthen them and help them, you know, get connected to a church, but then also be able to live out of a biblical worldview. And that's what Brother Don has always been about. And then we want to equip you to engage the culture. And we do that through all of the programming and the publications and the videos and the podcasts. That's what AFR and AFA are all about. But none of it happens without you. For the next 19 minutes, we're able to add 150 to every gift. So we mean it when we say every gift matters. I'm also going to need some of those leadership gifts in these next 18 minutes. Those are gifts of $1,000. If that's you, call 877-616-2396. If you can do a $5,000 or $10,000 gift, that would be great. Maybe you could do a gift of appreciated stock. Our team can help you with that. Perhaps it's a qualified charitable distribution. Maybe you're over 70 and a half, you've got some IRA money, maybe more than you ever thought you would have and that you could ever spend. You're living modestly, you've got a significant amount in your IRA, and you're thinking, I'd rather it go into God's kingdom and be used for all of eternity to bring people to Christ rather than just sitting in my stock portfolio. Well, maybe that's your opportunity right now. Whatever it is, ask the Lord and then respond. 877-616-2396. You can also jump in at AFR.net. And, you know, as we celebrate your grandfather, and he would be, I have to believe, just so encouraged by what's happening in this moment through AFA and AFR. Walker, what are some of the things as you look out on the horizon that you're most excited about that AFA is working on?
17: Yeah, there's so much that we're doing here. It's honestly kind of hard to keep up. And when I try to explain to people the work we do, it's very voluminous and very, very comprehensive. And so, but just a couple things that stand out, The work that we're doing on government affairs, the work that we're doing on

0: That is iVoter Guide. We're engaging with corporate America through our shareholder engagement process, advancing pro-family, common sense proposals, pro-life proposals, and common sense policies aimed at getting businesses back into their main thing. Whatever their main focus is, providing goods and services, that's what we want them to do, not this political business, not this propaganda and pushing different left-wing ideologies. We're just trying to get businesses back focused on serving customers, providing goods and services to the best of their ability. And so all of these things that we're doing are only made possible because of your financial support. 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And Rob, to further that point, you know, some people think, how can my voice be heard? Well, folks, AFA is your voice. We Yes. are being your voice in America's corporate boardrooms and in Washington, D.C., all around the country.
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2: Hi, my name is Chuck. I'm a truck driver from Moody, Alabama. I go to Laurel, Mississippi every day. And I listen to American Family Radio every day. I just started this year. Jim Scudder, Tim Todd, Todd Herman, and Ed Battagliano, they have all impacted my life. Also, Tim Wildman as well. 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
3: Rebecca from Mississippi. 2 years ago, my husband left and kind of just threw my kids and my world upside down. I've just heard the Lord say through confirmation just to wait on Him, you know, and I don't know what the waiting is for, but He has been so prevalent in our lives. And when I'm just really about to just break and just bawl my eyes out, even at work, I'll turn on the radio and one of y'all's people will say, you know, just wait on the Lord and He'll give you rest. And it just confirms again that the Lord is using y'all so prevalently in this world. This world is getting darker and darker, and we need more and more light for God. And I'm just so thankful that y'all are being a beacon of reminding people to fall on Jesus every single day and to fight this fight that we're in.
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5: You know, I was just thinking back over the years about when Brother Don was just, it was always his work ethic and just the way he thought of things and how frugal he was with the Lord's money that really inspired me. And he was always willing to jump in there with us, whatever we were doing. You know, I can think of one time we were out there, rainy day, and we're cleaning leaves out of the gutters, and next thing we know, we look back and there he is with the rake just out there in the rain with us, just raking them out and, you know, throwing them off. And I mean, he wasn't scared of a plunger or anything else, and always walking through and turning off the lights, you know, making sure that nothing was going to waste. Just here recently, came in after hours with a power outage, and you know, there were lights off in every office, and it just ran through my mind, if Brother Don was here, he would not be able to leave a single light on. And just that thought, my conscience wouldn't let me leave till I turned off all those lights. He's just always been an inspiration to me.
4: Brother Don has been standing in the gap for families, and Linda has been standing behind him since the inception of this ministry more than 40 years ago. 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
1: Rob West, Walker Wildman with you. It's been a big hour. We're so thankful to so many of you calling and clicking right now here on day two, Founders Day of our three-day fall share-a-thon. We're looking for so many more, though, in these next 12 minutes. Why? Well, we need to keep the momentum going. We're headed toward

0: Lord willing, a big goal of $4.3 million over these 3 days. Already 5,800 of you that have jumped in and said, we're with you and we're so grateful. But this hour, for the next 11 minutes, we've got $150 that we're able to add to every gift. Yeah, you heard that right. 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
0: Yeah, that's right. Of the tens of thousands, perhaps even more than that, listening right now, we're looking for just 100 of you to say, yeah, I can give you 2 minutes. I love this ministry. I count on it. I absolutely want to honor the legacy of Brother Don Wildman, and I know AFR and AFA are so needed right now. I also want to be a part of taking a portion of what God has entrusted to me and letting it not stop with me, but flow through me into kingdom building activities. And that's the invitation for you today during our fall Share-a-thon. 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I was on there earlier this morning. 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Walker, how are we doing with the volume?
1: Yeah, we're doing great, Rob. We're over 315 calls just for this hour, and we can get, look, that's 70, 80 more calls. We're going to hit 400. That's a phenomenal goal. That'll be our best hour over the last day and a half, and we can do it, folks. I hear the phones ringing. That means people are energized. 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And Rob, as you mentioned frequently on the program, methods change, things change, culture changes, technology is introduced. 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
0: Yeah.
1: 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This is Share-a-thon Central. 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
0: Yeah, and that's really going to be necessary if we're going to hit this goal. Still looking for about 60 more calls in the next 5 minutes, but with the tens of thousands, hundreds of thousands listening right now, that shouldn't be hard to do. But don't expect somebody else to do that. You know, the moment we say, well, I love the ministry, but I'm busy, and somebody else will take care of it, and they'll reach the goal they always do. We can't assume that. That's what happens when, you know, we all of a sudden we start slipping, or we don't miss the goal, or we don't take advantage of this incredibly generous add-on challenge that was made available by some of our friends. So would you take a moment right now, just 5 minutes left, help us reach this goal. I'm looking for 60 of you right now that would say, yeah, I can pick up my phone, 877-616-2396. I need just as many that would say, no, I'll jump on the web. That'll take some of the pressure off the phones, and I can get in there and click my pledge in. And as long as you initiate that process before the top of the hour in the next 4 minutes, it will be counted toward our $150 add-on challenge. But no matter which method you choose, now is the moment, because now there's just 4 minutes left. 877-616-2396, AFR.net. Walker, I think we're going to get there, but we need this last-minute surge.
1: Yeah, that's right. And if folks get queued up right now at 877-616-2396, if you're queued up and go ahead and call in now, even if you have to wait a few minutes, or if it takes you 2 minutes to get your information over the phone, that's fine. 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
0: We didn't get there, but we still have 2 minutes left. 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Just 2 minutes remaining. Walker, great to be with you this hour.
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0: All right. Share-a-thon continues next hour, so don't go anywhere. We're still making incredible headway here on Founders Day, and we'll be back with much more right after this short break and the news.
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4: American Family News, I'm Rusty P. Last night was the first and likely only gubernatorial debate in Georgia between Democrat Keisha Lance Bottoms and Republican Rick Jackson. The two are locked in a tight race, with early voting set to start next week. Bottoms criticized Jackson for his ties to President Trump, and Jackson slammed Bottoms' record as mayor of Atlanta.
5: My opponent has said he wants to be Trump's favorite governor. He wants to be Trump with a southern tone. He said there's not a single policy that he disagrees with Trump on. I will stand up to Donald Trump when necessary.
6: I don't know anybody anything. Nobody's ever told me what to do. My number one priority is Georgians. It's you. And I will stand up to anybody.
4: Despite the Democrats' attempts to cast the president as a liability, President Trump is heading back to Texas today. He'll be in San Antonio to help GOP Senate candidate Ken Paxton.
7: Ken's doing much better now that everybody is. Since starting 3-4 days ago, since starting the rally, it's brought a whole new awareness to how great the Republicans are doing.
4: Secretary of State Marco Rubio is in Greece to talk about strengthening the partnership between Washington and Athens.
8: Our bilateral relationship as countries, of course, at the end is founded not just in a common history, but in enduring ties of family, of culture, of religion, of a shared heritage. We are indebted to ancient Greece for its role in shaping not just our country, but frankly our civilization.
4: Happening today in a New York courtroom, oral arguments in a lawsuit from 9/11 survivors and their families who allege Saudi government officials provided assistance to the hijackers. One of the family members pushing for justice is Terry Strada, who lost her husband in the World Trade Center. She talks about what is at stake today.
9: At stake today, we're going to hear the evidence again. We're going to hear these arguments that the kingdom wants to be dismissed from this case. That's the only argument they ever bring into a courtroom, that they shouldn't have to be in a courtroom and face us. But we've already won when Judge Daniels, who has sat on the bench for decades, ruled in our favor that the evidence is there and that we can go to trial.
4: Anti-Semitism has been on the rise in the U.S. since the October 2023 Hamas massacre in Israel, and a renowned pastor and author says that has spiritual roots. Steve Jordahl reports.
10: It took about a day for sentiment in the U.S. to turn from sympathy for Jews because of the horrific massacre they suffered on October 7th to accusations of genocide by the Free Palestine crowd, especially on American college campuses. That has since spread to most of the political and cultural left in the U.S. Pastor Robert Jeffers of First Baptist Dallas says the anti-Semitism has spiritual roots.
11: I think it comes back to not really understanding or believing what the Bible says about Israel. God has chosen the nation of Israel to be his people for a special purpose.
10: And it's coming from the pit of hell.
11: Satan is on a campaign to discredit God's claim that he's going to protect his people. And if he can destroy Israel, he can destroy people's confidence in God's ability to fulfill his promise.
10: Jeffress says a country cannot flaunt God's commands without suffering the consequences.
11: I believe as a country, we're going to increasingly suffer the ramifications of refusing to do what God has commanded, and that is to support the people of Israel.
10: What might that look like?
11: We are seemingly getting trapped in a war here that we're not winning yet, it looks like, and hopefully we will, but I think this could be a judgment from God if it goes badly because we have neglected Israel.
10: I'm Steve Chortall.
12: And the U.S. Gulf Coast could be hit by a Category 2 hurricane by the weekend. What's now being called Tropical System 9 has formed in the Gulf off the coast of Mexico, and projections have it quickly gaining strength and headed straight for the Gulf Coast, somewhere between Louisiana and Florida, including Mississippi and Alabama. 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
13: Hi, my name's Fred. I'm from Kansas, and I've listened to AFR for about 20 years now. And over the years, it has prompted me to do several things. I've gotten more involved in politics. I've actually ran for political office. And right now, I'm going back to school to get a paralegal degree in hopes of working for a constitutional law firm. And, I'm 66 years old, too. God bless.
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16: That's from...
17: That's Rawhide.
16: Rawhide, yeah. Right? Rolling, rolling, rolling. All right, Wesley Wildman. Good morning, Wesley.
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16: 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We very, very, very, very much appreciate it. And we are, this is our, you call it, you call it biannual, if it's twice a year?
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16: right. Is that
17: correct? Yeah, I think
16: our biannual fundraiser. We do this in the spring, and we do this in the fall.
17: 3 days each.
16: 3 days each. So there you go. 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Ed, what are we doing? Set up this hour for us, if you would.
17: All right. Well, from 10 o'clock, so just 7 minutes in.
16: Central time
17: until 1 p.m. Again, Central Time. Today we have a Founders Day $75,000 challenge. Now, what is Founders Day? That is the middle day of our Share-a-thons.
16: Yep.
17: So it falls on a Wednesday during the spring and the fall Share-a-thon, where we honor your dad and Wesley's grandfather, Brother Don Wildman, the founder of this ministry. And so periodically we will have challenges to encourage people to give in honor of what Brother Don did in obedience to the call of God on his life. And what does that mean? So a challenge, a group of supporters has generously donated leading up the Share-a-thon, and they are now challenging, and we are challenging our listeners to come alongside. We are challenging. We're challenging them, Tim, to come alongside to support the work of AFA and AFR. And so we use that kind of challenge incentive to encourage people to kind of focus in.
16: Because people need an incentive.
17: Well, yeah, you know, it's busy out there, Tim. People are busy. Sometimes they'll say, I'll
16: wait.
17: We
16: need a hook. We need a gimmick. We need something, right?
17: You know, I wouldn't call it a gimmick, Tim.
18: There's a reason why they are discounts and coupons.
17: Yes, that's exactly right. You want to get people thinking about what is happening rather than postponing it.
16: Yes.
17: You know, and putting it off. We're saying, hey, listen, we're challenging you right
16: we
17: now.
16: We are.
17: And
16: bring it.
17: Yes.
16: So, right. Go ahead. I'm sorry.
17: Yeah, no. You made the whole thing sound ridiculous is what you did. All right, folks, I'll tell you what. I'm just gonna be the Tim Wildman straight talk here, okay?
16: Straight talk.
17: This is straight talk. All right? We come 3 days in the spring,
16: that's
17: 3 days
16: right.
17: in the fall because you're adults.
16: Right.
17: You know, I'm sure you could guess that this is a pretty expensive endeavor have a large network like this. We have to pay everything from insurance on it to airtime.
16: Satellite time.
17: Satellite time. We have staff. We have over 100 people working here. Not all work at AFR, but a lot of them do to keep this ministry running. We have engineers who have to go on the road to make repairs. All of
16: and
17: that.
16: And engineers have to have trucks.
17: And they have to have trucks. And all those trucks have insurance. And
16: now gasoline.
17: A gasoline.
16: They got to have gasoline.
17: Exactly. Yeah.
16: Do they use diesel?
17: Yeah.
16: I don't think so. Wiping my brow on that one.
17: So we're just coming to you, treating you like you.
16: That's
17: you
16: right.
17: have expenses. You, if you believe right. in what American Family Radio is doing, we do come and ask you to give.
16: Amen.
17: And we try to make it a little fun with challenges and whatnot. Despite the fact that Tim clearly doesn't care about those kind of things. So here's the number. If you care about it,
16: about
17: here's
16: being
17: the
16: challenged?
17: Number to call about the challenge. Here's the number to call, 877-616-2396. That number again, 877-616-2396. Now, where does that go? Wesley, if people call that number, who's answering the phone around here?
18: Either our staff or our supporters that have driven from different parts of the country to volunteer their time here at our headquarters. We're just down the hallway in our devotion room. We removed all the chairs. We put up our tables. We put up our phones and our computer screens. And we have staff and listeners like yourself who are down the hall taking calls. And in years past, some shows will host their radio program. And so if you listen throughout the day, some of the programs, you'll hear the phones ringing. You'll hear people talking in the background. And that's Share-a-thon Central, and that's where we are taking your phone calls just down the hallway at our headquarters here in Tupelo, Mississippi.
17: And if you don't want to talk to any of those fine people, I understand that. Some people just like to hang out by themselves.
16: Antisocial.
17: They don't want to talk to people.
16: No.
17: We have provided a way for you to still give.
16: Right.
17: And that is you can go online, give online safely and securely at AFR.net.
16: AFR.net. 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Seriously, folks, this is our time of the year where we say, hey, we need your financial help.
18: One of our one of our listeners, our supporters down the hall that's in Share-a-thon Central that's taking calls right now, he's going to be on at 10:30 Central Time on this program on today's issues, and he has a funny story that he's going to share. I've invited him on. I want him to – I could try to do it myself.
17: Right.
18: But it wouldn't do it justice. He also has some show and tell, so if you're watching online, you'll be able to see some of that. But here at 10:30 Central Time, we'll have one of our – volunteers that's taking the phone call. He'll come on.
16: From Montana.
18: Yep.
17: But you know what one of the best things about our brother Wayne, who will be coming in?
16: Yeah.
17: Is he's from the Boston area.
16: Originally.
17: So yesterday he and...
16: As are you.
17: Yes, I am. And then Bobby Rosa, who's one of our radio staffers here. We're all sitting down in the couch and chair area when we first come in the ministry. We're just talking about Boston and our experiences. We all graduated from high school within about 3 years. So we're
16: the
17: same age.
16: In the same area.
17: Yeah.
16: Huh. All right. Well, that's cool.
18: So while Boston, up in the northeast corner, far away from the Bible Belt, still can't serve a purpose.
17: Yes. Yes. So it is a pretty spiritually cold place. Yeah.
18: But there's a lot of, there there are Christians that are serving there faithfully, and we're thankful for those. In fact, we had people call from Maryland yesterday.
17: Yeah, we did.
18: That called in to give financially
16: Blue
18: for the
16: states.
18: Work that we're doing.
17: Yep. Yep.
16: Blue states.
18: We got radio stations there too.
16: Yeah, that's right.
17: You know, I for years have said we need to get a station up in Boston. I looked at the cost of buying a radio station in the Boston area.
16: Yeah.
17: It would be enormous, like $12 million. It's insane how expensive it would be. So
16: you know what, though? We have the app now.
17: Yes.
16: So people can listen on the app. We don't have to buy a tower.
17: That's right.
16: In places like Boston.
17: Yeah.
16: All right. Let's hear from one of our folks who listens to us and supports us and believes in our mission here at American Family Radio. Let's hear from them.
19: Yes, my name is Ron. I'm a deputy sheriff in Decatur County, Tennessee. I'm just calling to share with the listeners that 3 years ago, about 2 o'clock in the morning, I was awakened by the Holy Spirit, and he guided me into the living room, and the next thing I knew, I was on my knees, and I was hearing the most powerful voice unimaginable, and it was our Lord Jesus Christ, and he was telling me, tell them I'm coming very, very soon. Tell them, I'm coming very, very soon. Now, I was not dreaming. I was not sleepwalking. This really did happen to me 3 years ago, and I'm obeying my Lord and Savior Jesus Christ. I'm telling you. So I don't want to stand before him and not be able to cast crowns at his feet. I want to be a soul winner, and I want to encourage all my other brothers and sisters who wear the uniform of police officers. When you have a person in the back seat and you're transporting them to jail, that's a perfect opportunity to witness to them and tell them about Jesus. I mean, they're a captive audience, so perfect time to tell them about Jesus. God bless.
16: Well, thank you, brother. Appreciate it very much. And we do support the men and women who are peace officers.
17: Amen.
16: Across America, keep us safe and help.
17: It's called the Thin Blue Line.
16: Yeah. Amen. We'll appreciate that, brother, calling from I forgot what county, but he's calling from the
17: Tennessee.
16: State of Tennessee. 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
17: And I would like to give us some additional information. I'd like to give the scripture verse here, folks. The theme of our Share-a-thon here this fall is Stand Firm. That comes from the scripture. So our team that prays and plans before each Share-a-thon months in advance, they try to find what they feel like is a good theme for the Share-a-thon, and it is rooted, anchored in the scripture. Everything that Christians do that is of a spiritual nature should be rooted in scripture. So the Stand Firm Share-a-thon is from 1 Corinthians 16, verses 13 and 14. And it says, be on your guard, stand firm in the faith, be courageous, be strong, do everything in love. That is the theme of our Share-a-thon. I would also like to make mention, Tim, of the premiums that we have available for those who are giving of a certain amount. So for a one-time gift of $150 or more, you will receive a book. It is It's My Turn, Volume 2, and it is the collected radio spots of Don Wildman. A lot of you listen to this show, but also throughout the day, we play those radio spots from Brother Don. They're very powerful. People love them. And so some of our staff transcribed a bunch of those, put it into book form. We had one version Volume 1 last year, I think. And so this year it is Volume 2 of It's My Turn. So that's for a one-time gift of $150 or more. Or if you become a Great Commission partner, I'll explain what that means here in just a second, with a monthly gift of $30 or more, you'll not only receive It's My Turn Volume 2, but you'll also receive an AFR lunch cooler. Very nice quality. It's small. It's not a big igloo cooler, but it's small enough for lunch and a drink and apple, whatever you might bring or take to work. And by Great Commission partner, Tim, what do we mean by that?
16: Well, you know, a Great Commission, we are about spreading the good news of Jesus Christ, right?
17: Amen.
16: And that you can that takes different shapes and forms, but basically, bottom line is that's what we're doing is communicating that the message of the God of the Bible and God's Son Jesus Christ and the story of redemption of man individually and all of us who pray to receive Christ and He changes our lives and we believe that you know wholeheartedly we wouldn't be here today as do the people who support us they believe in the message of the Lord as found in the Bible so that's by Great Commission partners that's just what we call our folks who support us on a monthly basis. So that's what we're talking about. You are listening to today's issues. This is the American Family Radio Fall Share-a-thon. It's October, so it's fall, even though the weather in a lot of places still feels like summer's hanging on. But fall is in the air in a lot of places across the country. Now, Fred, you got a weather story for us, right?
20: Yeah, it has been a quiet hurricane season here in the East Coast, the Atlantic hurricane season. We haven't had a hurricane, but you may be waking up this morning to a story of a possible hurricane that is developing. It's a tropical storm right now in the eastern part of Mexico, the Gulf of America. The name of this storm has been given as Isaias, and actually it's, I think, Spanish for Isaiah. So tropical storm, I'm going to call it Isaiah,
16: okay,
20: is forming early this morning in the warm waters. The Gulf of America right now, the waters are around 85 degrees after a very hot summer. So what's happening, according to the models that we are seeing, this tropical storm is going to move east through the Gulf of America and then move north, coming ashore somewhere between Mobile, Alabama, and on over almost to Tallahassee.
16: That's a big stretch of land that they're being looked at.
20: It's a big chunk, yeah. And these are models, right. So we always have to be careful about that.
16: Right.
20: But they say by the time it reaches that Gulf shore, it will be perhaps a Category 2 hurricane, 100-plus winds, and a lot of rain.
16: Yeah.
20: So that area of the Gulf Coast, they're on alert. And they say, you know, the winds will dissipate as it gets inland, but it's going to be a stormy weekend for those folks.
16: Yeah, I've got some family going down to the beach. And
21: I'm one of them.
16: You're one of them. You're going down the beach, right?
21: That's right.
16: So when are you going?
21: We leave Friday night, and we're going to drive halfway and then wake
16: That's
21: up.
16: That's what Saturday. You think.
21: The weather has another...
16: Yeah, the plan. No, I got some family going down to the Gulf Shores, and we're seeing them going to Destin, I think, but
17: yeah.
16: We have some family going to the Gulf Shores area and some friends, and they go down for this National Shrimp Festival. You've heard of this?
17: I have not.
16: Yeah. You know what a shrimp is, right?
17: I do.
16: Yeah, and you know what
17: and a festival. You're talking about the kind you eat, not not people who are trying out for the basketball team.
16: No, good point. You know, it's a National Shrimp Festival down on Gulf Shores. So that thing's supposed to be starting tomorrow, the 8th through the 11th, and I don't know what they're going to do. I guess I don't know what they'll do. I don't know what you do when you got something big like that planned, and then
17: because you're not. I was thinking about this as the people have been talking in the community and around about this storm coming. You drive somewhere where you're not used to the terrain, you know, because sometimes bridges can wash out. There's kind of flooding, you know, streets, roads can flood. You're not familiar with the area. Right. You're not.
16: Be careful.
17: Yeah, you got to be careful.
16: Yeah, it's the 53rd annual National Shrimp Festival they're having down.
17: Wow.
16: Yeah. I've never been, but sounds Sounds
17: delicious.
16: Sounds delicious.
17: Sounds like a delicious festival.
16: That's right.
17: Well, the Southeast has had I don't know if it's officially a drought over the summer.
16: Canceled.
17: It's been very, what's that?
16: Excuse me for interrupting here, but I was just reading the 53rd Annual National Shrimp Festival in Gulf Shores, Alabama, scheduled for October 8th through the 11th. Has been canceled due to severe weather. So
17: next year it'll be the first annual. They'll have to
16: start all over again.
17: Well, they're trying to keep people from coming in during
16: because they're
17: weather.
16: Telling people to evacuate.
21: A lot of football. Yeah. There's a lot of high school football games get moved up to Thursday.
16: Oh, is that right? Yeah, and then also the Alabama Georgia football game in Tuscaloosa. That's in question, I think.
20: Yeah.
16: And that's pretty important person going to be there too, right?
20: President Trump's supposed to go to that game.
17: Yep.
16: You know what President Trump's doing? Which I don't blame him.
17: Yeah.
16: Because he's the president. What he wants to.
17: Yeah.
16: If he wants to go to a ball game, he says, sign me up.
17: That's kind of like us guys at our houses, right? We're the men of the family, the husbands.
16: Yeah, the only difference is we do it with a channel flipper.
17: We do what we want, don't we? Who's with me? If I want to go to a ball game, I tell my wife I'm going. The president does.
16: At this point, the rest of us will remain silent so that we don't incriminate ourselves.
17: Listen, folks, this is the kind of witty banter you can't get anywhere else.
21: No, you can't.
17: And so let this be an encouragement to you.
16: We run our house. With me, Ed says. Nobody raises their hand. Nobody. All right, listen. Seriously, President Trump is going to the scheduled to go to the Alabama Georgia game in Tuscaloosa on Saturday night. But who knows now with the weather being what it is. But we'll see what happens there.
17: I was making a point here to try to get this conversation back to Share-a-thon.
16: Might
17: I continue?
16: Go ahead and make your point.
17: It was kind of an obscure point, but I was trying to make
16: you
17: it.
16: You go.
17: We are in our fall share-a-thon, folks, and we are in the midst between now and 1 p.m. Central Time, a Founders Day $75,000 challenge in honor of Brother Don Weilman, who started this ministry. So here is the phone number for you to call if you would like to give. 877-616-2396. We do ask you to be as generous as you can. We all know, folks, we absolutely know we're suffering with everyone else in terms of gas prices and grocery prices. 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
16: Yeah, but we do ask you to make a value judgment here. 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
17: That's right. The answer is obvious, folks.
16: Yeah.
17: Listen, cheese and crackers, you can get a lot of nutrition out of that. No, folks, we do understand.
16: Right, we do.
17: We're not. We're sympathetic. So we are joking. We're just saying just be as generous as you can. 877-616-2396.
16: If you're antisocial and don't want to talk to anybody, but you still want to give, Ed,
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0: My name is Robbie and Rose. I am from Madison, Mississippi, and I listen to AFR all day. My radio stays on it all day. My kids listen to it. We are very edified by everything that is published and said on AFR. It has been truly a blessing to me and to my family. Thank you guys so much for reaching out and keeping us informed. God bless you and keep up the good work.
16: Amen. Well, thank you, sister. Calling from Madison, Mississippi. We appreciate hearing from, I forgot, what did you say her name? Catch her name?
1: Marion.
16: Marion. Thank you, Marion. That blessed us here to hear that special comment, commending us for our work here at American Family Radio. We truly are American Family Radio because guess what? We are hearing from folks who are calling in, making their donations from all over the country, including Kurt in Malvern. These people just called the last hour. Kurt in Malvern, Arkansas. Steve in Moorhead, Kentucky. Vivian in Gonzales, Louisiana. Moise from Woodville, Texas. Donald in Cleveland, Tennessee. They got some great whitewater rafting up in that area, by the way.
17: Yeah.
16: If you ever want to go,
2: you know, risk your life.
17: I'm all about the outdoor sports,
2: well,
17: man.
2: You need to go. I would pay to watch a video cam shot of you going down the Ocoee River.
17: Yeah, really? How much would you pay? We could make that happen.
2: I'll raise some money here to watch you, videotape you. You know those things can send you. Have you ever been on a whitewater rafting trip?
17: I have not.
2: Yeah, I'm talking about it.
17: Why don't we do a live Trivia Friday on the whitewater?
2: On the water?
20: I'll report from here.
17: We also have callers from Ohio, Iowa,
18: Kansas.
17: Let's see, Michigan.
18: North Carolina.
17: So
2: these people have names, right?
17: Well, I'm just saying it is a national radio network.
2: Yeah, it is. So, all right, we're going to take a short time out right here, and we'll talk about this whitewater rafting trip, because I'm afraid they'd lose one of us, though.
17: Well, we don't need to do that.
2: No, I mean, all right, we'll be back after this short time out with more of Share-a-thon right here on American Family Radio.
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22: One of the fondest memories I have of Brother Don is maybe silly to some people, but it is stuck in my mind after all these years. And I'm saying this because I've been here over 30 years, and this was something kind of humorous, yet, you know, just the human side of him. We tend to idolize people that are in a position like that. Not to say that we don't. We respect them, but not idolize. And he was always a pipe smoker. Some people might not even know what a pipe smoker is anymore because they have the tobacco in an old-fashioned pipe. And he would come in. Of course, you know, he was conscious of being, you know, the woes of smoking, you know, but he'd have his pipe in his office and had a garbage can. It was a metal garbage can. Of course, we all have plastic now, but it was a metal garbage can. Of course, he had all kinds of little tapes and prints and papers and things. And so we all smelled smoke one morning. And, of course, Forrest Dan came out of her office, and they were next door to each other. And she said, "Don, what on earth are you doing?" He hadn't even realized that he was so busy with his work. Of course, everybody, you know, was trying to figure out where the smoke was coming from, that smell and everything. He had set his garbage can on fire. He was just kind of like, okay, oh, well. I think Forrest Dan probably carried it outside and put it out. I don't really remember the end of that one, but it was so humorous and funny to us that he was so, you know, engrossed in what he was doing that he didn't even realize it had happened, I don't guess.
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24: 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AFA saved my life. 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I was not happy to hear Tony Evans or Alan Jackson preaching Jesus. No matter what I did, that is the only sound I could get. Trivia Friday really caught my attention. The laughter, the goodness that Tim Fred and AJ and others had was so fun and got me to listen in every Friday. Then one night, Alan Jackson gave a sinner's prayer and pulling doubles. Too late, Bob. I get my heart to Jesus. And I have been sober for 22 months. And I've been growing in the Lord ever since. And now with AFR app, I listen every waking moment. Thank you, Jesus, and AFR for being warriors for Jesus. God had his hand on my radio, and I thank him for his grace. 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
17: We get that from 1 Corinthians 16, verses 13 and 14, which says, "Be on your guard, stand firm in the faith, be courageous, be strong, do everything in love." 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
16: And folks, if you want to make a donation to American Family Radio, we need your help. 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
17: communists,
16: secularists and the communists and the people.
17: I'm not afraid to say it.
16: Yeah, the God haters. So we're doing what we can here to impact our culture, our society. Here's our phone number to reach us to make a gift. 877-616-2396. Just call that number. That rings right down the hall from where we're sitting. 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And one of our staff or a phone volunteer that is a listener like you who's come here to help us answer the phones will pick up and take your, receive, I should say, your donation. 877-616-2396. Or go online and make a gift at afr.net. Tim, Ed, Wesley, and Fred. And we have a guest in studio, right, Wesley?
21: We do. At the top of the hour, I mentioned that we had a funny story from one of our listeners and our supporters. We had the opportunity, our guest here, Wayne Thomas, we were able to travel to Greece together. And while we were there, a couple days in, he shared a funny story with me. And then also I found out that he was going to be at Share-a-thon. So I was like, you know what? It would be really good for our audience. And Dad, I'm going to tell you right now before we get started, don't interrupt here. Okay, you're going to feel it. The urge is going to come up to want to interject with
17: as it always does.
21: With Wayne.
16: I am very good at, I'm a good listener.
21: Okay. Huh? Wayne has got a story that he's going to share, and you're going to feel the urge as he shares it.
16: I just need to take it?
21: Just take it. Just need okay. to take it.
16: So, but Wayne has been with us. Wayne, you went with us to D.C. and Williamsburg, too.
6: Yeah, that's right. Just to D.C.
16: Yeah, D.C., okay. To Mount Vernon. We went to Mount Vernon, though.
6: Yes. And then,
16: so where do you live? I'm not supposed to interrupt, and I'm not going to. No, I just need.
21: I'm going to set this up after this.
16: Are you going to do the interview, Wesley?
21: After this, you can finish that question. Go ahead.
16: Where do you live, Wayne?
6: I live in Great Falls, Montana.
16: All right.
21: And he drove, I guess.
6: Well, I flew to Memphis, and then I drove down from there.
16: But where do you fly from? Where to get to Memphis?
6: I just flew from Great Falls to Denver, and then from there to Memphis. Yeah, any flights out of Great Falls, you either fly into Denver or Salt Lake City, but mostly Denver. Okay.
16: But you listen to AFR in Great Falls.
6: Yes, 91.5 FM.
16: Mm-hmm. Well, we appreciate it, brother.
6: Okay.
16: Thanks for coming down to help us answer the phones. I'm telling you all this before I feel like I'm going to get abused by you.
6: You are.
16: Okay, well. Okay, is this the point where in this interview I need just, you said be quiet, Wesley, is that right?
21: When the urge arises.
2: So you said I'm going to have an urge to interrupt.
21: Oh, yeah, you will.
2: Okay.
4: Well, this is supposed to be an interview, so it's supposed to be interactive. Okay.
21: So, Wayne, welcome to today's issues.
4: Thank you.
21: Glad that you're here. This is your first time on radio with us, right?
4: Yes.
21: All right.
4: Yes.
21: So, while we were in Greece, a story came up, and it was funny, and then I'd like for you to share that with us.
4: Okay. So, in September 23, I went to the Spiritual Heritage Tour in Washington, D.C., and then the following month, I went to the AFA at the ARC, where Alex McFarland was one of the guest speakers. And since I traveled alone, Allison put me on the bus next to Tim.
2: In D.C.?
4: D.C., and I was honestly very excited about that.
2: Yeah.
4: And I know Wednesday night when the whole thing began, when we were at dinner, Tim's windbreaker fell off the back of his chair, and I happened to be standing there, so I picked it up, and I said, "Sire, I have restored your royal robe." Allison said, "Don't say that. Don't encourage him."
2: So my wife told you that. Don't encourage him, right?
4: Yes, yeah. Yes. So then Thursday, Tim started calling me Jerry.
2: Your name's Wayne.
4: Wayne.
2: It's always been Wayne, right?
4: Well,
2: it's never been Jerry.
4: Well, it is now.
21: It's Jerry.
2: I don't know why I did that. But so, anyway.
4: So, and the first time he said it, I wasn't sure if I understood him properly. And I sat there thinking, did he just call me Jerry? And he kept doing it. And I thought, I must be misunderstanding him.
2: Yeah.
4: And after a while, I thought, he thinks my name is Jerry. And I don't know how to tell him it's not. So Saturday morning, we were heading to Mount Vernon. And Tim had just finished making his announcements. And he put in the microphone to me. And he said, "Jerry, would you open us up in prayer?" And I sat there.
2: Oh, man.
4: I sat there and I thought, well, maybe there's somebody on the bus named Jerry that wants to pray. And finally I said, my name is Wayne. So I happened to work with a man named Jerry, who's an AFR listener. And, well, yeah. As a matter of fact, here he is. And so,
7: hi, Tim. I'm Jerry.
2: This is great. For those who are watching us on our YouTube or Facebook or our own video, Wayne brought a picture of
4: Jerry, the real Jerry,
2: who lives in Great Falls, Montana, not Minnesota, Montana, and works with you.
4: Yes,
21: and he listens.
2: And he sent me. And he's got a picture of the real Jerry, saying hi, Tim. I'm Jerry.
7: Holding up a big sign.
2: Yeah, that is so funny.
4: Did Frank get to see that?
2: Yeah,
8: I did.
2: Yeah, I saw it.
4: So
7: that's hilarious.
4: When I got back the following week, I said, "Jerry, I got to be you last week." He said, "Well, how do you mean?" And so I told him the story, and he says, "Yeah, I really like that one guy that's on that radio program, that Alex Trebek. He's really sharp." And I said,
2: "Oh, man.
4: Alex Trebek? He was the host of Jeopardy, and he passed away. Are we talking about the same thing?" And I said, "Oh, you mean Alex McFarland?" Yeah, that's him. Well, during one of Alex's Thursday visits on this show,
2: yeah,
4: he shared with the panel what a boring person he really was. And he said, "I am the mayor of Dull." So when I saw him the following month, I presented one of his books to him, and I said, "Alex, would you do me the honors, and would you make it from the mayor of Dole?" Now, my wife tells me that I have a tendency to mumble when I talk. And so when I asked him that, he paused and he looked at me and he said, "How about if I make it to the mayor?" And I thought, "I'm not the mayor. You are." So he signed it. And as I was walking away, he said, "It's Mike, right?" I said, "It's Wayne."
2: Or Jerry.
7: There are people here that have been calling you Jerry.
4: Well, this story has taken on a life of its own.
2: Oh,
4: so,
2: man.
6: So
2: I genuinely apologize. No, and I have done that before.
6: No, because you have given me a legacy.
2: Yeah.
21: And you on the bus there, too, when you said, oh, well, my bad, just call me Tom.
6: Oh, I'm sorry. I forgot that part. Yeah. Well,
2: I asked you to pray as Jerry.
6: Jerry. All right. Okay, on the bus. And Wayne prayed instead.
2: Yeah, Wayne prayed instead.
6: Yeah, but when I said, my name is Wayne, and you sort of dropped the microphone, you said, oh, you can call me Tom. We'll be Tom and Jerry.
2: We'll be Tom and Jerry.
7: Tom and Jerry.
2: Oh, so,
21: we got some show and tells today we're going to get to.
6: So when I walked away, here comes Walker and Wesley. Hey, Jerry.
7: Yes.
2: This is on our D.C. trip still, right?
6: No, this is...
2: Greece trip.
6: This is at the AFA at the Ark.
2: Oh, AFA at the Ark. Okay, so you're still
6: Alice
2: Jerry.
6: Signed my book. Okay. Well...
2: Yeah, yeah. It's a joke now.
6: I sort of took a break until Walker and Wesley saw me.
2: Yeah.
6: And so I had my picture taken with them, and instead of smiling, I said, my name's not Jerry or Mike.
21: And or Wayne.
6: Smiling, I said... My name's not Jerry or Mike.
21: And or Wayne.
6: And wish Chris Woodward when I need him, because of the height factor. So after

0: in the Bruins shirt because
1: Boston Bruins Boston, hockey.
0: Right, because I think I'm about to skate on thin ice here. So, but in addition to my name, when I heard about the one-syllable names on this program, I thought, well, okay, you have Tim, Ed, Fred, Ray, and Chris. But I thought, wait a minute, that's Timothy, Edward, Frederick, Raymond, and Christopher. Those aren't one-syllable names.
2: Right. Yeah,
0: so,
2: technically.
0: So I have two editions of this T-shirt. And so the first one...
2: T-shirt holding up, my name is not Jerry or Mike.
0: My name's not Jerry or Mike. And on the back side, I have... I have Wayne, a real one-syllable
2: well,
0: name.
2: Well, that's true.
0: And then I have all your names spelled out formally.
2: Right.
0: Now, and then I have those who made the cut. Alex.
2: That's who, one syllable.
0: Well, no, that's two syllables.
2: But that's true.
0: His real first name is Neil.
1: And I didn't know that.
0: Yes.
2: Yeah, I didn't know Alex was Neil.
0: Well, I thought he revealed that on, I'm not sure if it was on this.
2: I think he's on the FBI list.
0: Oh, is he?
2: Neil McFarland.
0: Neil Alexander McFarland, and as he said, that's quite a name for a chicken farmer. And then I have Bert, and I have Brett. Now, so I found out during the Greece tour that I misspelled that. So, and actually, you know, it took me right up until a month before we went to Greece before I finally had this made. So I just kind of put it off. I thought, I've got to get that done. And so then when I found out about Brent's real first name, I decided, well, I need to have a second edition made. So I have the names there again. And this time I have Brent's name spelled properly. And then I found out about Cole. And so I added him.
2: He's our video guy in there.
0: Yes, yes.
2: Cole.
0: And then I have Steve. Yeah. Now, I wasn't sure.
2: Steve
0: Paisley Jordahl.
2: Yeah.
0: And I made you, your nickname for him known on the buses in Greece because a lot of people didn't know about today's issues. Yeah. They didn't know about Tim and his...
2: That's unfortunate.
0: Forgetfulness.
2: Yeah.
0: And so I asked Wesley, is Steve's first name, is it Steven or is it Steve? And he said he wasn't sure, so I put a yellow question mark next to his name.
1: That's great.
0: So if you want to pass it around.
2: Yeah, now, the T-shirts.
0: I'm going to Israel with you next month. At least for now I am.
2: Yeah, we're going, brother.
0: So, but I thought, you know, that once you heard about how I...
1: You'll probably still wind up being Jerry.
2: Yeah.
0: Well, that's the other thing, and I'm glad you said that. Reminded me because when we were in Greece, Chuck Bunn dubbed me as Jerry Wayne.
2: So that sounded like a lounge singer. Huh? Ladies and gentlemen, welcome back to the Holiday Inn.
1: Jerry Wayne.
0: So it was during that trip that I made a monumental decision of epic proportions that I was going to adopt Jerry Wayne as my official AFA nickname.
1: It works for us.
2: Yeah. That's right.
3: Wayne and I had a great time. Of course, my brother, and he's, as he mentioned, Chuck and others, and we had close to 75 or 80 of our listeners that traveled with us to Greece. We had a wonderful time, and when he shared that story with me, I thought, you know what, if you're coming down from Montana to help us answer phones for Sheridan, you got to come on the radio and share that story.
1: That's a long trip.
3: It is.
0: Well, it's something I've wanted to do for the last 3 years. And I finally said, I'm going. I've wanted to do this. I've wanted to come down and be part of the team.
3: Yep.
0: And so, as I shared in my listener testimony, AFA family, it really has become a family to me.
3: Amen.
2: Oh,
0: so
2: thank you.
0: And I can't imagine ever turning on the radio and not hearing AFR. So
1: from your lips to God's ear, brother.
0: Amen. So, and I don't know if this is okay, but I brought some gifts down because I know you've said that you like to receive gifts from the listeners.
2: We do. Gifts or gift certificates.
0: Gifts. So I have a couple of them.
2: Is there something local from Great Falls?
0: Well, actually, This first

0: one is from a called the Sweet Palace. It's a candy store.
1: Wow.
0: It's a candy store in a town called Phillipsburg, and it's the world's greatest chocolate.
2: Are these chocolate-covered raisins?
0: It's a variety.
3: I don't see what else is in there. Hang on.
2: That is awesome.
4: It really doesn't matter as long as it's chocolate-covered.
2: Well, what did you get for the rest of the team?
4: Wait a minute. I think we're supposed to do like Christian Brothers and share this chocolate.
2: If I have to.
4: Man, this is heavy, man. It's probably five pounds.
2: That's amazing. It's chocolate-covered raisins, chocolate-covered some kind of
0: almonds
2: nuts.
0: And
2: it's
0: a
2: little Reese's Cups.
4: Chocolate-covered crickets is what it says. No, I'm kidding. All right, so we got some candy.
0: Yeah, that's the first part of it.
4: All the way from Montana.
0: And that's the brochure. I was up in Glacier National Park, and I found that brochure in a store where I bought these other candies.
4: They call themselves World's Greatest Candy, Sweet Palace.
0: Yes, and it used to be...
4: In Montana.
0: And I have a couple of pictures I'll share. That used to be a hardware store until 1998.
1: Oh, wow.
0: And then they converted it into a candy store.
4: Yeah.
0: And... on the brochure, you can see they have over 1,000 different types of candies.
4: You just gave us something called Wild Huckleberry Cordials.
0: Cordials, okay.
2: So this is going to be filled with Wild Huckleberry. I'm trying this right after lunch.
3: That's your dessert.
2: That looks fantastic.
4: What's a cordial?
2: Well, it's like those cherry, chocolate-covered cherries where it's got the
4: why don't they call them chocolate-covered cherries? That's what I always called them.
0: Well, because...
4: Cordials is the name for them?
2: Cordials.
0: That's the type of candy.
4: I got you.
0: And instead of cherries, it's huckleberry, which is very popular berry.
4: Yeah, I
0: watched
4: that show when I was a kid.
3: The pictures here look like an old classic chocolate.
4: Huckleberry hound.
3: Place where they make them everything on site.
0: Yes, they do. As a matter of fact, that's part on the brochure that you can watch them make candy.
4: If folks want to know what we're doing, they wonder what happened to Share-a-thon. When somebody comes all the way from Tupelo to Tupelo, Mississippi, from Great Falls, Montana, and brings us a bunch of
3: chocolate
4: and gifts, people, we interrupt our regular scheduled program for just a minute, huh?
2: Look at the size of that, about the grizzly.
4: Have you ever seen a grizzly bear in the wild?
0: No, I did see a black bear cross the highway, and unfortunately, the car in the right lane, it was actually an RV, hit it.
1: Oh.
0: And it went underneath the RV.
4: But you do have grizzly bears in the area, right?
0: Yes, but I've never seen one. And
4: I saw one.
3: Oh, you did on your...
2: I've seen them up in Yellowstone.
4: Don't steal
2: my thunder, Ed. Mine was bigger than the one you saw.
4: Yours is bigger. You don't even know. I haven't even said what. So I was in. Everybody cares about this, right?
0: Yes.
3: Oh, yes. Let me get the number out real quick.
4: Yeah. If you want to call the phone number and make a donation of chocolates, or you want to make a donation of huckleberries,
2: T-shirts, we'll take anything.
3: Cordials.
2: Call it. 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
3: 877-616-2396. 877-616-2396. 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
4: So we were in, Allison, we went a year ago, August, we went up to Yellowstone. And I don't know, how far is that from you?
0: It's about 5 hours.
4: Okay.
0: 5 hours.
4: Which is like a lunch break for people in Montana, right? I mean, five-hour drive is nothing for folks out west.
2: Yeah.
0: No.
4: But you get east of the Mississippi, you get over here where we live, 5 hours. Good night.
2: Yeah. Okay. You could get all the way out of New England.
4: Right. I know. 5 hours for people in the west is nothing. But anyway, so we were up in Yellowstone. And we were driving from Yellowstone to Jackson Hole, into Wyoming. And so Allison, I don't know if you're supposed to pray about this or not, but she asked the Lord, can we see a grizzly bear? That's kind of...
2: I don't see anything wrong with it.
4: Well, anyway, if that's not appropriate, I don't know. But anyway, she did, and guess what?
2: You did.
4: We did. But this grizzly bear, so she's driving... And we're going to Jackson Hole, and I'm on the passenger side, and this is very rare because I was feeling ill that day. Hmm. So all of a sudden, you know, I'm laid back in the seat, my eyes half closed or closed, and she goes, "There's a grizzly." So she's pulled over quick to the side of the road.
2: Yeah.
4: "There's a grizzly bear," she said. And I said, "Well, I'm trying to wake up. What's going on?" She goes, "No, get up." She said, "Go get a picture."
2: You mean leave the vehicle?
4: Yeah.
2: Oh.
4: I'm not a little bit groggy. I'm trying to wake up and say, "What, a grizzly bear? Go get a picture. Did I hear that right?"
2: Yeah.
4: So I get out of the car.
2: Oh, Tim.
4: Well, it's my wife.
2: And a grizzly bear.
4: And a grizzly bear, but, you know, you want to make your wife happy, right? So she prayed. And the prayer was answered, and here I am. So I went around and got out, and that grizzly bear was probably 50 yards, 75 yards away. Yeah. So it was further enough away for me to, at least I hope it was. But that grizzly bear turned around and looked at me. But it sprinted back into the woods, thank the Lord.
2: Yeah.
4: My prayer was answered.
2: But you don't want them to start thinking that looks like a cordial.
4: No, I don't. So, but yeah. So, but sadly, by the time I got my phone out, you know, when you're half awake and you're trying to get your phone and you're trying trying to find your camera app, all the while keeping one eye open for the grizzly bear to decide, you know, to come back at you.
2: Right.
4: Which would be an unfortunate ending.
2: Sure would.
4: Yeah. So I don't know how Allison would have handled that, calling back home. "Hey, your dad,
2: your dad's
4: in the hospital. What happened? He got mauled today. Why did he do that? Because I told him to go take a picture of a grizzly bear."
3: She wouldn't have said that, though.
4: No, she just said, "Your dad decided."
3: That's right.
2: Your dad, yeah, he was half awake.
4: So anyway, that was my experience with the grizzly bear. Not in Montana, but in Wyoming. But that's you come from the land of the grizzly.
0: Yes,
4: what I'm saying.
0: And that picture is actually taken inside that store called the Huckleberry Patch.
4: Yeah,
0: which is where I got these cordials from. But that mural is on the wall by the bathrooms, and you can stand there and measure yourself how.
4: So if a big grizzly is on 2 feet, it can go as high as 7.5 feet.
0: Some
2: are more than that.
4: Yeah.
0: 8 feet.
2: That was as high as the ceiling was.
4: So they can dunk on Shaquille O'Neal, is what you're telling me.
0: Okay. Yeah.
4: If they, all right.
3: Now, we've only got 2 minutes or less before our break, and he's got a gift. One last gift for Ed.
0: Yeah. So I've heard Ed talk, mention on Trivia Friday about the touring vehicles in Glacier. So since I was up there in August and September, I decided, well, I'm going to take some pictures and present these to Ed. So, Ed, these are for you, and those are pictures of the jammers, as they're called. And that's where people can pay, and they
4: at the Glacier National Park.
0: Glacier National Park.
2: I would love to ride around in those.
4: So do you get in one of these, and they drive you through the park?
0: Yes. So
4: Really restricted on the, you have to get tickets in advance to drive, right?
0: Well, they used to, that's the way it was up until, I think, it was last year or the year before.
4: Yeah.
0: That you had to call at 8 in the morning, and you had to make sure that you got a reservation to get in the park, because they had to restrict the number of people.
4: Too many people trying to get in, right?
0: Right. So, you know, and
4: there's only like a limited number of months where they open up. What is it called?
0: The Going to the Sun Road is the main road that goes through the park. And so basically
2: I'm going to, these are nice frames. I'm going to be honest. My wife is probably going to take these frames.
0: Okay.
2: Hey, thank you very much.
0: You're welcome, Ed. It was a pleasure to meet you.
4: Hey, listen, in all seriousness, I want to thank you, Wayne.
3: Yes, thank you, Wayne.
0: Well,
4: our brother Wayne Thomas, he came all the way from Great Falls, Montana to Tupelo, Mississippi to help us answer our phones during our share-a-thon.
3: If you want to talk to Wayne,
4: just call.
2: Call. What number would they call if they wanted?
4: Well, you got to make a $500 or more gift
3: to get transferred to Wayne.
4: To talk to Wayne.
3: To Wayne's
4: in high
3: Wayne.
4: Demand.
3: That's right.
4: When he's not singing at the Holiday Inn, he's down here helping us answer the share-a-thon phone. We'll be back in a minute.
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5: American Family News, I'm Mr. Pugh. Today marks the three-year anniversary of the October 7th Hamas attack on Israel as Israelis gather to commemorate the 1,200 people who were killed and the over 200 people taken hostage on that day. Ruby Kinn, the father of an Israeli soldier who was taken hostage and later killed, discusses what his son, Itai, meant to everyone.
6: Itai was one of the 46 U.S. citizens killed in this horrific attack. And Itai did what he was supposed to do, which was defend from these people.
5: Gulf Coast residents are on high alert as a tropical storm is quickly approaching and getting stronger. Adam Klotz brings us the latest.
7: Winds currently at 40 miles an hour, lifting itself towards the north. Now, there is plenty of heat to fuel a storm right now. You only need water temperatures around 80 degrees, currently 87 degrees down in the Bay of Campeche. But then you're going to be seeing temperatures solidly there in the mid-80s as this storm runs itself towards the north. It is still forecast to strengthen, ultimately getting up to a hurricane, Category 2 hurricane. You're talking about winds up to 110 miles an hour. We're currently looking at a landfall across the Gulf Coast, the northern Gulf Coast, Friday night into early Saturday morning, and when it comes, it'll bring those winds that we're talking about. It's going to bring some rain as well.
5: Residents of eastern Louisiana, Mississippi, Alabama, and the Florida Panhandle are being told to make hurricane plans now and ensure they have critical supplies. The Fort Hood shooter, Muslim terrorist Nidal Hassan, will face a firing squad at the same Texas military base where he carried out a deadly 2009 rampage. Ted Linder has more.
8: Army officials say Hassan will be executed December 3rd at 1 p.m. at Fort Hood. Hassan killed 12 service members and one civilian and wounded 32 others in the November 2009 attack. He was sentenced to death by a military court in 2013. The firing squad method was recommended by Secretary of War Pete Hegseth and approved by President Trump. Hassan would be the first U.S. service member executed by the military since 1961. Ted Lindner, Fox News.
5: As voters look ahead to crucial upcoming elections, including a closely watched Senate race in Texas, faith-based organizations are stepping up efforts to provide clarity at the ballot box. Chris Woodward has more.
9: Debbie Wethnow, president of iVoterGuide, joined American Family Radio to discuss why voter education is vital for the faith community. Wethnow explained that iVoterGuide functions nationwide to provide personalized, nonpartisan research for every address in America. She emphasized that looking at a candidate's past actions is the best predictor of their future leadership.
10: People will see a voter guide that's just questionnaires, so it's what the candidate says they want to do. We look at what they've done as the best predictor of what they'll do, because candidates have been known to sometimes say one thing and then not follow through. So we look at their votes, if they've ever been a legislator. We have scorecards from liberal and conservative groups. It's nonpartisan research.
9: Withnow also pointed out a common challenge during election season, voters skipping down ballot races, especially nonpartisan local elections like school boards, simply due to a lack of information. She noted that research shows a significant drop-off when voters reach the end of their ballots.
10: Likely voters, 85% say they'll vote at the top of the ticket, but only 55% say they'll fill in the whole ballot. That's a 30-point drop of people skipping races. It's not an apathy. They're churning out to vote. It's a lack of information.
9: To bridge that information gap, iVoterGuide offers detailed breakdowns on candidates, voting histories, and local issues to help Christians navigate their civic responsibilities. You can find out more and check your local ballot information at iVoterGuide.com. I'm Chris Woodward.
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5: The U.S. benchmark crude oil rose 0.3% to $89.66 per barrel. 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
4: Need to get those chocolates away from me.
2: You go bring them over here.
4: Well, if they stay within my hand reach, they will be eaten.
3: Y'all still didn't do a good job describing what a cordial is. Y'all just said, that thing, it's got, whatever. But I'm about to look this thing up.
2: It's a chocolate candy with liquor inside.
0: Or with liquor.
2: Alcohol. That's my understanding of it. Yeah,
3: he's
2: like
3: right.
0: Wild huckleberry, that's a liquor?
2: Well, I don't know if that's a liquor.
4: Okay, we're talking about what...
2: My understanding of a cordial is a candy that's got the brandy inside of it or whatever.
4: If you were listening last hour, we're talking... By the way, welcome back to Share-a-thon, Tim, Ed Wesley, and Steve Paisley Jordan. We were talking about what Brother Wayne from Great Falls, Montana, he brought...
3: Got it right.
4: He came bearing gifts, and one of them... What he gave us was from a candy shop there in Montana, and he gave us a huckleberry.
0: Wild cordial. Huckleberry cordials.
4: Wild huckleberry cordials, and I didn't know what a cordial was.
3: So cordial most commonly means warm, friendly, and sincere.
4: Well, I know that, but...
2: What's the definition of the candy, though?
3: R refers to a sweet alcoholic liquor.
4: Shouldn't eat these on the air.
3: I'm not through yet. A concentrated non-alcoholic fruit.
4: It was alcohol.
3: Yeah, that's a couple different. It could be both.
0: I don't think there's like cherry cordials. I don't think they have alcohol in them. But
4: so you can, so we could eat them on the air and wouldn't.
0: You can. Where's yours? How come you're holding mine?
4: There you go. I don't know what happened there.
2: All right,
4: welcome back, everybody. 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
0: Did you not get one, Tim?
3: Yeah, he got one.
4: Yeah, I got one.
3: Steve was trying to get away with it. 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
3: Steve
4: I'm was trying to get away to with it. 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We get that Bible verse from where, Ed?
0: From 1 Corinthians 16, verses 13 and 14. The Apostle Paul exhorting the church at Corinth, but by extension, also us, and that these verses say this: be on your guard, stand firm in the faith, be courageous, be strong, do everything in love. 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
15: Hi, my name is Dwight. I'm from Vidor, Texas. I've been listening to AFR probably close to 10 years. I listened for the first 3 or 4 years, and always during the marathon, I kept thinking about giving money, but I didn't, and I kept feeling the push for it. So I finally did, and I made the one donation. And when I did that donation, I got a bloopers from heretofore known as Learning University. Anyway, when I got that, I played it, and I had gotten on to Learning University one time, and there I was at the end of the tape. Well, I felt that be a motivation because the next year I became a monthly giver. And things have been going good for me. And I love all of the different shows. Y'all have a blessed day.
2: 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It is from Brother Don Weilman. It's titled, It's My Turn. It's Volume 2. 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You certainly hear one here during today's issues. And we just had some of our team transcribe these, and then they were edited and put into book form so people can read them anytime they'd like. And this is the second volume. So that's for a one-time gift of $150 or more. Or if you become a Great Commission partner, like our donor and friend just talked about, that is, you give on a monthly basis. Mm-hmm. We do like for you to do that if you can. It just helps us know exactly how much is coming in
4: right
2: each month. And so if with a monthly gift of $30 or more, you'll not only receive the book, It's My Turn, Volume 2, you'll also receive an AFR lunch cooler. It is a nice quality. It's smaller. It's for lunch and a drink, piece of fruit, that kind of thing. Not a big igloo cooler. But it does have AFR, American Family Radio, on the front.
4: Right.
2: Nice blue and black lunch cooler. And so the book and the cooler for a monthly gift of $30 or more.
4: There
2: and the
4: go.
2: Number to call.
4: Yeah, if you want to, and we do appreciate our recurring, our monthly donors. We appreciate everybody. If you want to write a one-time check, hey, we're grateful. But the way we're able to, you know, like anybody else, household or church or business, you have to budget, right?
2: Right.
4: So it helps us know how much money is going to be coming in so we can know how much what our budget is
2: right
4: for our ministry. So when you give that $30 a month and you do it by check, by debit, credit, or bank draft, however you want to do it, we can set that up easily for you. Then you don't even have to think about putting a postage stamp on an envelope every month. It just comes in and we can count on it. So, and right. You can cancel that anytime you want to.
2: Yeah.
4: We have a department that handles that and they'll get back to you.
2: So
3: that's right.
4: See what I did there?
2: Yes.
4: I didn't overpromise. I just said, you know, we'll get back. If you we'll want to cancel, we'll get back to you.
3: And you have to call them Fridays between 2 and 4. No, I'm just kidding.
4: Right. Yeah.
3: No, I'm kidding.
4: No, we're kidding.
2: What's the number?
3: 877-616-2396. 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
4: And yeah, when you give, we thank everybody who's going. By the way, Steve, we're going to get to you in just a moment. Let me thank folks who've called in this last hour. Some of our friends and supporters who've called in and made a financial gift to AFR include Gail in Trenton, Tennessee, Mary in Earth, Texas, Gary in Covington, Tennessee. Teresa's called in from Kentwood, Louisiana. Paula from Lake Dallas, Texas. Stephen from Flower Mound, Texas. And John from Madison, Alabama. Who else, Ed?
2: Well, we got James from Jamestown, North Dakota. We have, let's see, the computer just shifted and the names disappeared. All right, Gerald from Ponca City, Oklahoma. We have Stephen from Woodstock, Ohio. Woo-hoo! Meredith from Monroe, Georgia. Rick from Powhatan, Virginia. Daniel from Abbeville, Louisiana, and Brian from Granby, Missouri. So, folks, you do...
4: That's just some of the people who've called and made a gift the last hour.
2: Just some of those, and we really are a national network. We got people calling from all over the country.
4: Yeah, I truly say we are a really American Family Radio.
2: Yes.
4: Because we have folks all over the country who listen. Good morning, Brother Steve.
16: Hey, everybody.
4: What's going on?
16: Well, I've been listening to our Secretary of State, Marco Rubio, give a clarion call of defense of Western civilization. He's standing in front of the Acropolis in Athens, Greece, And he is talking about why Western civilization is important, why it's worth defending, what its values are. I did bring in a little, this is about a couple minutes maybe, of the speech that I think is, well, it's what I could find, but there's much, much more. I think we will be studying this speech. I hope we will be studying this speech for years to come, and that it makes its way into the pantheon of great speeches. It has, to me, that feel. Let's listen to a little bit of it, Cut 14.
17: It paved the way for the gospel of Jesus Christ to find fertile soil in Europe and flourish into the empire of Christendom. It was the foundation of the riches of Christian theology, of Augustine and Aquinas, and the whole tradition of natural law. It gave birth to a civilization marked not just by a common culture, it was marked by a common anthropology, a common view of man and of his place in the universe. Its descendants would share not just the idea of a natural order, but a distinctive understanding of virtue, of destiny, of fate, of truth, goodness, and beauty, of a code that dictates how men ought to live, of objective standards and ideals to strive towards. Now, I know that to modern ears, what I just described, this way of life, may sound odd. It may even sound cruel. The ideal of many ideologies in our time is frankly become a world of perfect safety, a world devoid of risk or failure, where neither the glory of victory nor the shame of defeat. Too often these days, we build downwards. We design our standards to ensure that no one will lose. We preoccupy ourselves more with the comfort of the worst than the potential of the best. We hold the most exceptional things among us hostage to the average, the ordinary, the mediocre.
4: That's just part of the speech.
16: Yeah, it's just a couple minutes.
4: How long was the speech?
16: Well, I don't know. Is he still giving
4: it? Is he done?
16: I think he's done. I'm going to guess it was a good half hour.
4: Well,
2: these are ideas that I'm glad Marco Rubio is promoting. Much of Europe and, unfortunately, sadly, the United States has lost its grip on. And these are foundational ideas. He mentioned natural law. That our founders were steeped in these ideas that came
4: which
2: out
4: come
2: of,
4: from the Bible,
2: which come from the Bible,
16: from, which he says originated in Greek culture is what that's what that started with. Not only have we lost your grip on it, but there is an active contingent in our country who hate what he was saying, who
2: yes.
16: hate those values, who want to destroy.
4: Oh yeah,
16: those values.
2: Yeah, listen, progressives. And I don't say this lightly. I've written about this. Progressives and certainly Marxists. I think Marxism is one of the fruits of at least in its current iteration of progressive thought. They hate the Declaration of Independence. They hate the ideas of the Declaration of Independence. Mm-hmm. They do not believe in the laws of nature or nature's God. They don't believe that there is a natural law that applies to human beings. They do not believe in rights that come from God. They will argue that rights come from the state. There is an ideological war, not just with Christianity, but from the founding principles, which also came from Christianity. And when you, it is not an exaggeration to say what you just said, Steve, that these are forces that hate Christianity and the ideas that built this country.
4: I wish Marco Rubio and J.D. Vance would team up for a ticket.
16: Well, you might get your wish. Yep. I mean, that's one of the options that people are talking about.
4: I think they would, if you put J.D. Vance
16: dynamite.
4: with Marco Rubio, I think it'd be hard. That'd be a hard ticket to beat.
16: We're 30 days out from the midterms. I'm very curious as to how some of the Democrat candidates, some of the establishment of the Democrat Party, are going to react to the speech. Hopefully,
4: I want to listen to the whole speech.
16: Yeah, it's worth listening to, I think. Hopefully, the mainstream media will ask And because
4: will you bring in some of the more of the speech tomorrow, maybe?
16: Sure.
4: Okay. Because I know you had to be listening and clip that for us. But listen, Marco Rubio is excellent at presenting the case for Western civilization. Amen. And for the the influence of Christianity. He mentioned Jesus Christ right there in the gospel message as being a big part of you know, what's called Western civilization, including the U.S. So there you go. 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Thanks for listening to Share-a-thon. It is 11:20, just about Central Time here in the good old U.S. of A. And we thank 11, as I say, Central Time, which is where we are. Tim, Ed, Wesley, and Steve. And we want to hear one of our listeners now from across the country who appreciate the ministry of American Family Radio. Go ahead.
18: My name is Robert. I live in Emory, Texas. I found the Lord about 10 years ago when I was hospitalized with a stomach problem that almost killed me. In the hospital, I had an incredible dream about Jesus saving me. It was incredibly realistic and life-changing. Shortly after that, my wife suggested that we start attending church regularly, and I agreed and was baptized shortly thereafter. I came across AFR about 6 years ago just searching the radio for Christian programming, and now I'm hooked. I listen as much as possible, but I never miss Today's Issues, The Core, Disciples View with Todd Herman. You guys have all become my daily staple. Anything that moves me closer to God is a keeper, and that's AFR. The Wildman family are great stewards of the blessings that they have been given. Keep doing what you're doing. God bless all of you. I'm a fan forever.
4: Wow, man, that's touching. It really is. Appreciate that, my friend.
2: Amen.
4: Wasn't it Robert?
19: Robert.
4: Yeah, yes. Robert from Texas. Mm-hmm. 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
4: Yeah. But all right, so thank you, everybody who's called in already. 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We want to be at 4.3 by tomorrow at 6 o'clock Central Time. So we're getting there. The train is moving down the tracks right
2: Amen.
4: Now here.
2: That's right.
4: The Share-a-thon train is moving down the tracks.
2: And we are in the middle of a Founders Day $75,000 challenge.
4: Are we really?
2: Yes, we are. 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
4: Hump
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4: Day.
2: What's that?
4: It's Hump Day.
2: Hump Day.
4: So the camel says.
2: It's so $75,000 challenge. 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
16: I'm confused. 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
2: You know,
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2: That would be nice.
3: We do have some add-ons, and those will be this afternoon.
16: So. All right. Sorry. I'm confused.
2: Yeah. And a brand new car.
3: Yeah. Hey, we are down a little bit hour by hour from today's issues yesterday on Tuesday to today's issues on Wednesday.
4: What's wrong?
3: We need more callers. Is what's wrong?
4: Okay.
3: We need more people calling in and giving.
2: Are you saying we need to challenge them. Today's issues?
3: That's
2: listeners.
3: Exactly what we need to do,
2: folks. You heard it. This is a challenge. We're calling
4: laying
2: out
4: down the gauntlet.
2: We're laying it out here for our today's issues listeners. I know we are kind of getting into the lunch hour kind of period.
4: That's no excuse.
2: But don't put it off. Don't put it off.
4: Food or spiritual food, you pick.
2: Yes, that's right. 877-616-2396 is the number to call.
4: What's the number again, Ed?
2: I'll give that number again.
4: Get that again.
2: 877-616-2396, or you can give at AFR.net.
4: What if they want to give $1 million? Will we take that?
2: We absolutely will take that.
4: Okay.
2: And you know what? They give $1 million. We will give them
3: We'll ship them Wayne.
4: Wayne will come to your house and sing. Wayne.
2: We'll give you the book, It's My Turn, Volume 2, and the AFR lunch cooler, and you can have my cordials.
4: I tell you what, you give $1 million, we will come to your house and do the show from your house.
3: There you go.
4: And cook your breakfast.
2: Huh? Hey, yeah. I'm a pretty good cook.
3: Yeah.
2: I'll do it.
4: I am too.
3: I can cook too.
4: I leave a little bacon grease in the skillet for my eggs.
3: Eggs, that's right, yeah.
4: I mean, that's the American way, isn't it?
2: Is. Yeah.
4: Yeah.
2: So if someone gives $1 million...
4: We will go to their house...
2: And cook them breakfast.
4: Cook them breakfast and do the show from there.
2: And do the show
4: from their house, from their kitchen.
16: There's a challenge for y'all.
4: Yeah. Good use of y'all there, California boy.
16: Thank you. Thank yeah, them.
4: That
16: thank
4: was really
16: much.
4: Good.
16: Thank you.
4: All right, you're listening to... Today's issues, but we are in Charathon here on American Family Radio. It's 11:25 Central Time. What is your next story, Steve?
16: Well, earlier in December, last December, Congress killed the penny. We're no longer making pennies. So now they're going after the nickel. They don't want to stop making it.
4: Who's they?
16: Well, this is the mint.
2: The devil.
4: The mysterious they.
16: The mint doesn't want to. It costs 13 cents to make a nickel. So what the GOP conference chair, Lisa McClain, is proposing, she has a bill that would make nickel out of something else that would be easier, cheaper to make.
4: What do we make a nickel out of now?
16: 25% nickel, 75% copper. I'm not sure what they plan on putting in the new nickel. Maybe cardboard? I don't know. It would be something that doesn't disrupt the vending machines, and they're not thinking of doing away with them, but they are.
4: Just to catch people up, we've quit make in the United States. Now, these are still in circulation. Mm-hmm. Pennies are still in circulation, but the government has quit making them. The printing press, whatever you call it.
2: Minting them, I guess.
16: The U.S. mint.
4: We've quit making pennies because it costs too much to make them, all right? So now we've moved up to nickels, and you're telling me it currently extends, it takes 13 cents to make one nickel?
16: One nickel.
2: I'm not buying any of this. I'm not saying this to you guys. I'm just going to go full conspiracy theory here. This is a move in the direction of going cashless eventually. Mm-hmm. This canard, by which I mean a lie, okay, when they talk about...
16: canard is duck in French.
2: why they said we're not going to make the penny, they said it costs too much to make it. That is not the point. The point is how long does it stay in circulation? That's how you measure whether it's worth printing or minting these coins.
4: Yeah.
2: And pennies, take it from me, everybody knows, these pennies stay in circulation forever. I still get 1943 pennies from the 50s that were minted. This is a move to go to a cashless society. Before long, they're going to say it costs 13 cents to make a nickel. I don't care. How long does it stay in circulation? That's how you decide whether to buy a vehicle. You don't say, well, it costs this much.
16: Yeah, I do.
2: Well, I mean, you do, but you balance that by saying, how long is it going to last?
16: So they had Rick Harrelson. Is it Harrelson? Who's the Pawn Stars guy? Rick?
3: I know what show you're talking about, but I don't know the guy.
16: The star of Pawn Stars. His name is Rick. And he was talking about the last printing of the penny is coming up. And each individual, whatever that last run is going to be, each individual penny, when it hits circulation, will be worth about $500,000.
4: So then we start making them again. if they're going to become worth $500,000, we need to start making them again.
19: Well, there you go.
4: That's my argument. Yeah. Well, who's with me on that
2: one? Anyway, I will get off my soapbox. This is what I think they're wanting to do.
4: Is go to a cashless society?
2: Go to a cashless society, and I'm not buying it.
4: Okay.
2: We got communists in the government, folks.
3: But really, we do need you to buy a shareholder for, isn't that what you say, Dad, sometimes?
4: What's that?
3: When we travel, meet with the supporters, we're here to, we got a couple.
4: No, I just say we have an AFR, we have an AFR timeshare program that I'd like to talk to people about.
16: Oh, great.
4: But before I do that, I lock the doors of whatever event we're at.
3: That's the joke, but in all seriousness, 877-616-2396 helps us continue the work of AFR. And obviously, we're having fun right now. We're away from a little bit of our programming.
4: We're going to come back and not have any fun at all.
16: does Wesley bring it back?
2: Just you wait.
4: Just suck the fun out of the show. Go ahead, Wesley.
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22: Working with him, it's just... several times you catch him with a plunger in his hand, you just follow right along and help him clean out the mess that's there. You know, somebody called him about something and he's going to clean it up. You just jump in and help him, and he'd come back through the engineering department and he'd ask where this transmitter came from, why ain't it fixed yet, and what's the plan, and you had to have answers pretty much. We was building a new building, and I said, well, what's the answers on this? And he says, I don't know. He said, you ain't got to have all the answers, just to hire somebody that does. That was kind of funny. And other end of it, there was a water faucet that was stopped up, and we kind of discussed what the problem was, and coming the next day, and he'd fixed it. And you know, he's just got that personality about him that jump in and make it happen. He'd walk through every day and turn the lights off and the calculators off. And he never really thought about a calculator sitting and running, but he is counting the pennies on the power bill for all of it. If it didn't need it, he'd turn it off.
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23: I just want to mention what a blessing American Family Association has been to me. 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
4: Wow, appreciate that testimony from that brother right there who listens to AFR and got a charitable gift annuity.
16: In honor of his late wife. 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
4: And what a touching story that was, too, losing his wife in an automobile accident and then getting a CGA in her honor, and then that CGA charitable gift annuity is what I mean by that, being able to bless other ministries too. So wow. 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It's our fall Share-a-thon here, and you might have noticed that we're raising our our we're raising money here because we have to have we have to meet our financial obligations to keep this radio network going, including you know, our satellite time. We have satellite dishes on top of our building here, okay? And they beam up, Scotty. See what I did there? Mm-hmm. Little Star Trek. They beam up our signal. I think that's an appropriate use of the word beam. Uh-huh. Or they shoot up our, or they, you know, send our signal from our studios here.
2: Upload.
4: Upload from Tupelo, Mississippi, up to the outer space.
2: Wow.
4: Yeah. Not as as opposed to inner space. We could send it to inner space, but we send it to outer space. And then
2: you're getting pretty distracted here.
4: Well, that's unusual for me, isn't it? And then we disperse. The signal is bounces off the satellite and goes to all our stations out across the Fruited Plain, the great U.S. of A.
2: Absolutely.
4: 160, how many stations? Something like 163 or something like that we have here.
2: I have lost count.
4: Count? You've lost count. 160-something stations here that we own and operate across America. Our newest one, by the way, is in Des Moines, Iowa. 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
4: 164. I was wrong. I said 163. Where's our new station?
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4: Kind of thing. 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
4: 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So our phone number is 877-616-2396. 877-616-2396. 96 is our phone number, and that calls us right here. The people answering that telephone number I just gave you are sitting right down the hall from us.
2: Yes, they are.
4: And they're answering the phones. They are made up of our staff and people that have come here from across the country to help us answer the phones during our share-a-thon. They're volunteers.
2: And we take good care of them. We feed them.
4: Oh, you we know, feed them.
2: All kinds of snacks.
4: Not necessarily healthy food. But
2: no.
4: Who wants
2: to come all the way down here and eat string beans?
4: No one. Don't sign me up for that.
2: Nope.
4: No, we give them, you know, Doritos. And Doritos, donuts, things of that nature.
2: Well, and they get, you know, like chicken biscuits and stuff in the morning from local places. We have a nice lunch that they have.
4: But we take care of them.
2: I think we have, like, tomorrow a fajita bar or something like that.
4: Do we have
2: like
4: a fajita bar?
2: Yeah. Non-alcoholic.
4: Okay.
2: fajitas and edibles only.
4: We don't have a wet bar.
2: No.
1: Fajitas absolutely. And what now?
3: You know what?
2: Fajitas, what'd I say? And
1: I hope you didn't say edibles.
2: I did say edible.
1: Oh, no, you don't. Okay.
3: You said
2: okay. All right. Sorry, I don't know the
3: lingo.
2: Pot lingo here, but I was. As
3: that shows your innocence, Ed.
2: Yeah. And I am.
4: You are innocent.
2: Very innocent
4: yeah,
2: person.
4: Yeah, you are. Yeah. All right. So there you go. All right, Steve, what's our next story?
1: We often hear talk about the perils and the promise of artificial intelligence.
4: Oh, we do.
1: And Podcaster Matt Walsh brought up a danger of AI that I had not thought of, but that we're seeing, and it seems to be more imminent, this danger, than this maybe pledge that it's going to kill us all at some point. And that is that it is helping influence our social isolation, and it's a very dangerous trend. And I want you to hear, this is his thesis, cut 12.
6: AI poses a very real risk of intensifying and maybe metastasizing the epidemic of loneliness and despair in this country like nothing we've ever seen before. In fact, you can make the case that this is the single greatest threat that AI poses, at least in the short term. You know, it's not any of the sort of apocalyptic AI will wipe out the human race in 2 years type of stuff. It's the high likelihood of a critical mass of people developing parasocial relationships with a non-human computer algorithm. AI, after all, affords you the opportunity, especially if you're already a very lonely person, as lots of people are, to make a friend, quote unquote, who is always available, always serves your needs, always has advice, always focuses on you, always cares, only cares about what you want.
4: I like the sound of that.
1: Well, it's
4: wait, no, I didn't mean that. Like the sound of, huh?
1: Matt was saying that there are people who use chatbots kind of all day. They kind of have a running conversation with their chatbot, and it's not an insignificant number. Cut 13.
6: 4% of American adults, according to this survey, use AI, quote, almost constantly. Now think about that. Mm-hmm. These are people who, by their own admission, are engaged in a running dialogue with a chatbot that continues every day, all day. Now, 4% may seem like a small number, but that amounts to about 13 million people.
4: What does that look like? How do you use a chat box all day, every day? What is that?
1: How Alexa is in your home at times, or some people have that, or they have their phone, they have it hooked up so that you can talk to the chat.
4: And find out information, though, that's what people.
1: Well, it's not just information. Yeah.
3: You stop there because that's where we stop around the office. Like when you see Walker or my brother, your son,
4: using AI to find out information.
3: Yeah, we do that, and that's as far as you've seen.
4: Right.
3: But that's not where it stops. Go ahead, Steve.
1: They are developing now video AI agents so that you can actually have and talk to somebody that is a video, a person, and they look and sound real, and they are concerned with you. It's very, very dangerous. And I think I was talking with Alex McFarland today about this in a story that's going to be airing on our stations tomorrow. The church is uniquely positioned, I think, to address this because the church is about community. Christ or God said when he created man, it's not good for us to be alone. Back in the 90s, you may remember the trend in churches to have small groups where we meet at each other's homes. I think that needs to make a comeback.
4: Westy, what were you going to say?
3: I was going to add, or I was going to give you a real-life example. So I've, just in the last couple of months, have been using Copilot. Mm-hmm. That's an AI. And I'll put different things in there. If I'm wanting to send my travel ball spring schedule out to my parents, and I wanted to add some other than just black and white Word doc,
4: your baseball team parents. Yeah, so okay.
3: I'll put it in there, and I'll say, hey, turn this into a creative image with our team logo and provide some color that's more easy to read. And I'll do that. Well, I don't get involved in to the degree that you were just reading, but it does not challenge.
4: Magically appear?
3: Appear. But the AI will interact when I don't like it, so I just take the image.
4: How do you
3: and I
4: mean
3: move
4: interact?
3: On.
4: So that's your question.
3: So that's what I was getting to. So it will tell you, it'll come back into me and go, well, are you sure you want to do that? Because if you do that, this will happen, and then I have to go, well, yeah, that's what I want, you know. But it will, and then when it completes it, it'll give me multiple options. It'll be like, it'll say things such as, do you want me to rearrange this into by locations, or do you want me to do this? And so it continuously tries to interact with you.
1: And it will probably say something eventually like, Wesley, that's a great idea. You're doing a good job with your
3: every parents. One of them starts off
4: that's
3: with,
4: what my
3: this
4: wife,
3: looks fantastic.
4: My wife does. Yeah. With
1: well,
4: me.
1: A lot of people she are using these.
4: No, I get encouraged like that every day.
3: Yeah, anyway, after the program, I'll show you.
4: Yeah,
3: and that way for the next time this comes up.
2: It remembers previous conversations.
3: Everything I put in there.
2: It'll say, well, 2 weeks ago you asked for this. Yeah. Do you want me to do something similar? Let me just toss a little something in, too, about some of the – there is a whole wheel full of problems that could arise from this technology. I was listening to a podcast this morning that was interviewing John Lennox, who is a British mathematician, but he's a Christian, and he gets involved.

0: videos, and they had cloned his voice so that it looked like John Lennox, it sounded like John Lennox, but it was saying things that were anti-Israel and against the Jews. Yeah. And this guy was saying,
1: it is phony.
0: But it was phony. It was all created by AI. So it's a little bit different thing than just an AI agent. But someone had used an AI agent to create videos.
1: That's scary.
0: Yes.
2: We are entering
0: looked and into sounded just like them.
2: A very, very dangerous and new territory that we have not been in before.
0: Yeah.
1: So when they keep warning about the dangers of AI, that's kind of stuff they're talking about here.
0: And eventually could be like Terminator. You know, if you outfit robots with AI and they are almost able to think on their own and be autonomous, you begin to wonder, well, what will happen to human beings? But until we get to that, and this is what Matt Walsh was saying, yeah, we may eventually get to there. But right now, we have additional problems. There are people, I have heard people interacting with their phones, and I'm listening to the interaction with this AI agent. And the mannerisms and the way this AI agent talks sounds just like a human being. They laugh, they joke around, they recall previous conversations.
1: Who programmed all this? Because this had to be programmed by a human.
2: Well, this is the whole point of AI, is that it teaches itself at some point. You give it the basics, but then it starts developing its own world. And think about this. There's already a problem with elderly people who get scammed.
0: Yes.
2: By somebody that they trust. And it used to be that that person would have to be on the phone individually with that elderly person and talk them out of their bank account number or tell them where to send the card that they needed for, you know, to get their. Now, an AI agent can do that at scale.
0: So, folks, let me just take a little step away from this conversation. What we're talking about is from a Christian perspective. This is what AFR exists. Listen, this is what AFA exists for. We have all sorts of divisions here that are doing what AFR is doing, except maybe in print or with videos. 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In fact, I was listening to this interview with John Lennox, who was talking about AI and the book of Revelation. Is there some connection there? So you're not going to hear a lot of that in a regular social media or news outlets. 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That was the vision of our founder, Brother Don Weilman, when he started American Family Radio in 1991. Mm-hmm. And it is Founders Day during our fall Share-a-thon. 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
1: Man, times have changed. When I was a kid, the expression artificial intelligence was an insult. Tim, you have artificial intelligence.

0: You see what I'm saying?
1: Yeah.
0: But now it means you're dealing with a very smart computer person.
1: Yeah,
0: listen. Use person in quotations right there.
1: My dad would frequently say, yeah, your natural intelligence ain't so great.
0: So why don't you get you some artificial?
1: You're going to need some artificial intelligence, son.
0: All right. 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It's 11:50, almost 11:51 Central Time in the good old U.S. of A. Tim, Ed, and Wesley, and Steve Paisley-Jordahl is with us, and we've got about 9 or 10 minutes left here. And then our good friend Todd Herman will be coming along and taking.
1: He's going to bring it.
0: Yeah. He's going to bring it for the next hour.
2: We're thankful, Todd. He's in studio this week.
0: He is.
2: For Share-a-thon. So
0: yeah, we're glad to see him in person.
2: Yep.
0: Absolutely. He hails from Idaho. Did you know that?
2: I did not.
1: I did.
2: I think, yeah, I did.
0: Which is
2: that.
0: Right near where, not too far from where Wayne lives.
1: Wayne? Jerry yeah, Wayne?
0: Where Wayne's World is.
1: Wayne World. Wayne Thomas.
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3: My name is Rose, and I'm calling from Texas. Driving down the road from work yesterday, and I always listen to AFR on my way home from work. There was a lot of traffic, so I kind of fiddled with my radio a little bit and had some static, and AFR finally came on, and I looked up and realized that my flashers were on. Didn't understand why my flashers was on, because you have to reach to the far right to turn them on. Turned them off and looked in front of me, and there was an 18-wheeler with its flashes on. Couldn't have been 50 feet in front of me. So AFR and the good Lord were riding saddle with me yesterday. Just wanted to say thank you, and I love you all very much.
0: That's Rose from Texas right there. What a story.
1: So if you listen to AFR,
0: mm-hmm,
1: you will be protected from harm.
4: That's right.
1: Well, we can't actually guarantee that, but
0: hey, it does happen.
1: It does.
0: Huh?
1: Listen, we rejoice with our sister. That's a
0: Amen.
1: Great story. And
0: Amen.
1: Thank the Lord for his divine help. And listen, anytime, we love our listener testimonies. Anytime we get to hear how God has used this ministry to help someone in their walk, some people get saved. They come to Christ because of the power of the gospel that is preached through American Family Radio. We rejoice in what God is doing.
2: And for all 6,739 families that have called in,
1: Amen.
2: Households that have called in, you have made a, and those in years past that have financially supported the work, all of y'all are part of the impact of the story that you just heard.
1: Amen.
0: Amen.
1: They share in that.
0: Amen. Amen.
1: Good point.
0: I got 6,758 families that have, it's going up.
1: You
0: got to
1: refresh your screen.
0: People who, it refreshes on its own. All you got to do is use AI. Watch this.
2: Just look at it.
0: Hey, Mary, AI agent, refresh my screen. Okay, Tim, I'm doing that right now. See what I did there?
1: That's
5: so
1: awesome.
5: Thank you so much for asking.
1: Where did you pick
5: You're
1: that?
5: So well, I love your hat. Your hat was great.
0: Yes. The AI can talk to you in Minnie Mouse's voice if you need it to.
1: Well.
0: You hear that?
1: That's exactly right. You can adjust the way these voices sound.
0: Right. You can do.
1: It is fun. I will say this. My daughter does use, I think it's ChatGPT or whatever. She does use that for a lot of things. And she has a woman's voice on there, and she was showing us what it sounds like, because it does get a little creepy in terms of how well the AI agent knows you and what you've asked about in the past. But this woman's sounding voice sounded like a beautiful woman. And my wife was listening, and I said, Can I use this voice for my ChatGPT? I don't use it. She said, "No way. You listen to a guy's voice."
0: Mm-hmm.
1: So anyway, a little humor from the Battaglia house.
0: Alexa's a lady's voice, right?
1: Yeah.
0: And the Google Maps and all that's lady's.
1: Yeah, you can change.
4: You can choose whatever voice you want.
1: I can change.
2: That's by default what you're describing, Dad.
0: Yeah, I just take default.
2: Yeah. Well, you just take the fault.
0: I just take the fault because I don't really want to go searching around on how to change a voice for a Google map.
1: You take the fault if something goes wrong at the restaurant you're in. Your wife says something, you go, I'll take the fault.
0: Well, yeah, you do. Happy wife, happy life.
1: That's right.
0: Right. You just take the fall if you
1: the
0: have
1: fault
0: to.
1: The fault is mine at all
0: just
1: times.
0: Be the fall guy. It doesn't matter. What's it really matter in the end, right?
2: 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By the way, we get a lot of thinking about what I'm about to say, I realize I'm bragging. So I want to say, Go ahead,
0: because you know what?
2: I'm reporting.
0: If it's true, it ain't bragging.
2: That's right. Hey, listen.
0: You know what I'm saying?
2: I'm just reporting back on all my travels. We do have a lot of listeners that do listen to today's issues more than the than any other program on AFR because of that.
1: I mentioned that I went on the Boston Spiritual Heritage Tour trip to Boston here a week or so ago, and I love our listeners come up. Most of the time they will say, I didn't know what you look like, and now I always hear your voice. I pictured this, and this is what you look like. And, of course, I always joke around. I say, it's disappointing, isn't it? And they're always very nice. No. So I do want to say I had a little fun with one of the ladies who was on the trip. Her name was Carol. I have never heard this comment before. She said to me, I think it was Carol. She said, you sound taller on the radio. I've never heard that before. And I told her, I said, I don't know what that means. I don't know whether I should have my feelings hurt or not. And how do I sound even taller on the radio? But we do get to meet our folks, and you do kind of feel like they're family.
2: Yeah, absolutely.
1: That's the way they think about us, because we talk about our lives, and I talk about my wife and this kind of thing. And so they do get to know a lot about us.
2: That's right.
0: And I get a lot. And again, it sounds like I'm bragging, like you're talking about. I get a lot. You sound like you look like Brad Pitt.
1: Do you really?
0: You ever get that?
1: You get a lot. No, I get that all the time.
0: You sound like you look like Brad Pitt. And I go, well.
1: And really, you do, Tim. I mean, it's pretty accurate.
0: We were both born in Missouri.
1: Yes.
0: So I think that's a common denominator.
2: And I think it stops there, though.
0: I think it stops there.
2: You
0: do?
2: I do.
0: Well,
6: I hear
0: I
6: that
0: don't
6: sentence
0: know.
6: A lot, too, but they use the word bozo instead of...
0: you look and sound like bozo?
1: What's that clown? Who's that clown?
0: Bozo the clown.
1: All right, give the phone number before we cut out here.
0: We're about out of time for this segment.
2: And it's probably a good thing.
0: Yep.
2: Yeah. 877-616-2396. Again, everybody, all together. Here we go.
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0: Man, this is the harmony right there.
1: Oh, yeah.
0: I don't know.
1: Our thanks this hour to Brad
0: like the,
1: Pitt. Brad Pitt's been in the studio.
0: That was like the Gator vocal band what we got right there, huh?
1: And now you're mocking us.
0: Yeah. All right, we're out of time for this 2 hours segment of Share-a-thon on American Family Radio. Our thanks to Brother Wayne Thomas, who stopped by.
2: A.K.A. Jerry.
0: He did more than stop by because he came from Montana. Came bearing gifts. Our thanks to Steve and Fred and Brent and Cole. 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
7: Family News, I'm Musty Pugh. Tropical storm Isaias has formed off eastern Mexico. Forecasters say it is expected to strengthen into the first hurricane of the Atlantic season before hitting the U.S. Gulf Coast later in the week. Isaias was located this morning about 285 miles west of Progreso, Mexico, and about 580 miles southwest of the Mississippi River's mouth. The Miami-based National Hurricane Center said the storm had winds now of about 40 miles per hour, but is expected to quickly strengthen before becoming a Category 2 hurricane. It was not immediately known where the storm may make landfall on the Gulf Coast. The Hurricane Center's initial projections say the center could come on shore somewhere between eastern Louisiana and the western Florida panhandle. It's 3 years to the day since the gravest attack on Jews since the Holocaust. Jonathan Savage has more.
9: October 7th, 2023 is known in Israel as Black Saturday. More than 6,000 Palestinians broke through the border from Gaza, massacring Israeli men, women and children, 1,219 in all. 251 were taken hostage. It took 2 years of war and tens of thousands of Palestinian deaths before the hostages, living and dead, were finally returned. Around the world, events will take place to remember the victims of the Hamas attack. But Israel's government says anti-Israel demonstrations are expected in at least 37 countries.
7: President Trump returns to Texas as the GOP works to hold on to a crucial Senate seat.
10: President Trump will be in San Antonio to rally support for Texas Attorney General and GOP Senate nominee Ken Paxton and Carlos de la Cruz. The Republican running for the U.S. House seat to represent Texas's newly redrawn 35th Congressional District. De la Cruz faces Democrat Bexar County Sheriff's Deputy Johnny Garcia in November, while Paxton is in a tight race against Democratic Senate nominee State Representative James Tallarico, Paxton defeating four-term incumbent GOP Senator John Cornyn in the state's Republican primary runoff this summer. President Trump's San Antonio stop is part of his ongoing multi-state blitz to promote Republicans as the party works to hang on to its slim congressional majorities in the November elections. Kristen Goodwin, Fox News.
7: A defense analyst and strategist agrees with President Trump's order to execute a radical Islamist convicted of murdering more than a dozen soldiers at a Texas military installation. Chad Groening has more.
11: President Donald Trump has approved the execution by firing squad of Army Major Nadal Malik Hassan for the November 5, 2009 shooting rampage at Fort Hood, Texas. Hassan, an Army psychiatrist, entered a medical building where soldiers were getting medical checkups and shouted, "Allahu Akbar," Arabic for "God is great," then opened fire with a laser-guided handgun. 13 unarmed people were killed and more than 30 injured. He unapologetically declared he committed the act in an effort to stop soldiers from going to Afghanistan to kill fellow Muslims. Bob McGinnis is president of McGinnis Strategies, LLC. He says the death penalty order is appropriate.
12: The guy murdered innocent people. I see no reason to keep him alive. He has been living on the taxpayer dollar. I did a lot of interviews back when it happened. It was just appalling. Innocent people being shot down in cold blood. These radicals just go in there and think that they can take innocent life, somehow please their so-called God. It's appalling.
11: But McGinnis says actually carrying out the execution will be difficult because of the appeal process.
12: Eventually, the U.S. Supreme Court, if it's appealed frequently, will have to weigh in. And they'll have to decide whether or not the commander-in-chief, the president of the United States, can exercise that right. I think it's straightforward, yes. Trump can push it, but ultimately I don't think that in the judicial system that he can make the final decision as to whether or not this guy ought to be put to death. I certainly support the idea, but it's the system that we have.
11: I'm Chad Groening.
7: U.S. futures are retreating and bond yields are climbing again after a barrel of oil ticked back above $100 per barrel early this morning. Much of the focus on Wall Street will be on the release of minutes from the last meeting of the Federal Reserve, where the nation's benchmark interest rate was hiked for the first time in 3 years. More news available online at AFN.net and download the AFN mobile app for your Apple or Android device. I'm Rusty P.
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16: Or wink his eye, the Lord spoke, and God said, let there be light. 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I'm Todd Herman. Welcome to A Disciple's View. You know, there's a whole bunch of news sitting here on my show sheet, and we'll probably get to some of it, but the more time I spend here in the offices of AFR during a share week, the more I just want to tell you about what God has done here and who he's done it through. 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It's Founders Day, and this is recognizing what Brother Don and his wife Linda did when they allowed God to work through them. But Christ Jesus is the founder and perfecter of our faith. And the more I talk with people who got to know Brother Don, because I never did, the more I am here to tell you that God works through the American Family Association and American Family Radio and through that man and that family. But I want to take the Founders Day and I want to take it in a different direction. Christ Jesus is the founder and perfecter of our faith, but who founded yours? In your donations today, can you tell our folks on the phone who founded your faith formation? Was it a parent? If so, what was your parent's name? What did they do for a living? A stay-at-home mom, a dad? What did the dad do? And how did they do this? How did they form this faith in you? Because now I want to know about Brother Don's dad. I want to know who founded the faith of this family that's able to so faithfully let God work through them. And I can tell you my story. I can tell you that I came to God through a Catholic family. My dearest, dearest brother, Matthew, I just got to spend 2 days with him and his sons and his wife at their place at the foothills of Mount Rainier. And there is absolutely no chance I would do radio at this level without Gary, who taught me the art of radio from being a radio legend, but more importantly, taught me about fatherhood and godliness. And then Matthew, who is a senior in high school, brought me to God. Brought me into my first ever communion when I left college and dropped out of college, who continued to disciple me. I would regard the Bruno family as the founders of my faith formation, Christ Jesus being the founder of our faith. So I want to dedicate this first segment to Gary and Karen and Matthew and Ed and Drew and that family who allowed me to live in their home and to see what it's like when God works through a family, an intact home where father and son watch as father respects wife, comes under and lifts up. So who founded the faith in your life? And what would have happened if that didn't occur? So when you call and you make your donations, tell us that story at 877-616-2396. And right now, there's a lot of people in here ready to take your phone calls. And any single donation that comes in is now going to help us reach the $75,000 challenge as a bunch of donors got together, already put $75,000 on the table. So what would it look like to get $150,000 during this hour? And understand something about how this is then treated. At this ministry, we are standing against a tide of secularism, a tide of Satanism, but we refuse to back down because there is no backing down because of the firm foundation. When I was brought to the Lord and I began to experiment with being godly and reading the Bible, I went through a bunch of different permutations. I was a guy who read about God, and then I was a guy who went to church and I gave some money to churches. And when we got married and had a baby, then at that point, yeah, we gave even more money to the churches, but I didn't know what it was to surrender. So I would also want to name in this my pastor, Jim Putman, who taught me what it is to surrender. And it was God working through Jim who taught me what it is to actually admit, I can't do it without the Lord Jesus. I would in that way recognize as well my family for those great lessons. So who is the founder of your faith formation? Christ is the founder of our faith, the perfecter of our faith. But who's the founder of your faith formation? Make your donation in honor of them today during this Founders Week. And then who cemented it? Did someone teach you how to submit, or did God teach you how to submit? For me, it was the Lord working through Jim Putman, my pastor, but it was also the mistakes I made. And God getting me to a point where I had to bow my head and say, I can't do this. I cannot parent sufficiently. I need your help. I've broken things. Please jump in and rescue me. So I would again go back to my family. I would make donations in favor of them in their names. So who do you name during your donation today at 877-616-2396? You can also donate very securely at afr.net. When I was in the lobby visiting with Bert Harper, one of the other things he told me about was Brother Don and the way he played the people in New York City. I want you to understand the network you're giving to and the heritage of action and the heritage of pushing back against the tide. Had we not been doing this here, I wasn't here, but if AFR had not been doing it, imagine how far things would have gone without this. So I learned that when Don would go to New York and he'd talk to the media companies about, why are you putting this filth on TV? Why are you putting this in front of children? Why are you letting this happen? He used to play up his Mississippi accent. So he used to slow down his speech and play up the little preacher man from Mississippi because they would underestimate him because of their pride, big New York City pride, that he could play them that way. So again, on Founders Week, we look at what was it? It was humility, but it was also him understanding the Bible. Be wise as a serpent, gentle as a dove, and he did both of those things. And he and this ministry, God worked through them to hold back the tide of what we're seeing now. So I want to have you imagine something. What is a world like without an AFR? What is a world like without a media entity and publishing and films and books and activism that is so active on behalf of God Almighty to continue to hold back the flood of secularism? I would tell you on Founders Day, someone helped found your faith. Look at the lies that are being told in news. And one of the things we do here is we apply God's word to news. There are some news items to look at because they're flooding the space of the secular media. Listen to this. This is Gavin Newsom pointing or parroting yet another media hoax.
17: So if you didn't think the November election mattered, just consider what just happened. The President of the United States, the same one who sent in the National Guard into Los Angeles, sent 700 active duty Marines to the second largest city in the United States of America, just invited Iran to take out Los Angeles and San Diego, where, by the way, over 130,000 active duty personnel are stationed, our best and the brightest. This is not only madness, this is dangerous, and it's deranged. And the question is self-evident. Where the hell is Congress? Where the hell are you, Speaker Johnson? Marco Rubio, the great J.D. Vance, where is your outrage? Find a backbone. Do your job. In the absence of that, it's time for all of us to do our job. And we'll do that. We're going to stand up this November, and we're going to put an end to the presidency of Donald Trump as we know it. We will take this country back.
16: Gavin Newsom knows he's lying. He knows that nothing like this happened. But let's look at this biblically. This is a man who is stirring discord. That's a name of a demon. This is a man who's sowing division. He's doing this on purpose for his own political gain. This is a man who's lying to the people. You shall not lie. You shall not lord your power over others. You shall not sow discord between the people. And he's doing this very, very purposely. And on AFR, we have the ability and the privilege to speak God's word into this. To talk about Satan as a liar, a thief, and a murderer from the very, very beginning. And I sit here at a microphone that I couldn't be at if I didn't live for a while in a godly home. And learn the art of radio from a guy who also brought me to the Lord. Who brought you that ability? Where do you sit today that you wouldn't have sat without the founder of your faith? Not Jesus. Jesus is the founder of our faith. He is the perfecter of our faith. But who can you today donate in the name of? So we have this $75,000 challenge so that you remember someone who helped you firm up your faith foundation. You can do that at 877-616-2396. We've got a decent start on this. We're about $13,000, $14,000 into the day, but we need more because we've got a $75,000 challenge on the table. So it's not really doubling it, but there's $75,000 waiting here, and people have challenged us to meet that, and I think we can do that in this hour. So what is the actual truth? What did President Trump do? Well, before we get to that, let me go through what some of the Mockingbird media says. This is just almost in step in terms of headlines. NBC News, Trump suggests Iran could take out Los Angeles and San Diego if it developed nuclear weapons. Well, that probably could. CNN, Trump draws backlash after he suggests Iran could take out Los Angeles or San Diego. This is the worst one. It's from NBC Local in Los Angeles. Let them take out Los Angeles. President Trump defends ongoing war with Iran. Local leaders respond to Trump's comment that Iran could take out Los Angeles and San Diego. What did the president actually do? Well, in a very Trumpian way, because sometimes President Trump is his worst enemy, he spoke in a disorganized way. And the reason I think he does this is he's famous for caffeine usage. And he is a very busy man, and he's got a very, very, very busy brain. And sometimes he doesn't organize his thoughts very well. Here's the full context of President Trump's comments during this speech.
18: But I want to see... I want to see a tremendous victory. You want to see a tremendous victory because it verifies all the things we did. And again, remember, with the war, it's just artificial. It's a little bit high. It's a small price to pay for keeping the world safe, keeping our country safe. They can take out a city. Let them take out Los Angeles. Let them take out San Diego. This is a very small price to pay, and it's going to be over with very soon. It's essentially almost over with. And they might keep going a little long, you know. They always say they have a big threshold for pain. They need it, let me tell you. They need it.
16: That's the president.
18: But it's going to end very soon, and it'll end one way or the other.
16: That's the president just riffing. And sometimes he's his own worst enemy, but what they've taken is that comment, let them take out Los Angeles or Chicago. What do you think would happen if Iran decided to nuke anything in America? What do you think President Trump would do? I don't know what Obama would have done. I don't know what the people who ran Joe Biden would have done. Maybe they'd have blamed us. Maybe they'd have said, what did we do to make them angry? I would tell you this. I fear that if Iran did that to us, that President Trump might destroy the entire Islamic Middle East. And maybe he should if Iran ever tried that. But he's not offering up, hey, they should come and do this. Satan is a liar, a thief, and a murderer from the very, very beginning. And the media playing this game is another reason why we make donations to AFR. One of the things that has struck with me in all the years of talk radio is the way that commercial radio has started to put in place speech codes, things you cannot say, truths you cannot speak. So I would also point out that during Founders Day, Don Wildman founded a network where we do speak truth because we have one boss and one boss only, and that's God. We've got stewards. Jonathan's in the room. He's one of the stewards, one of the managers here. But we are measured by whether we are biblically strict because we've got one entity we seek to please, and that's God Almighty, and then many of you, family members. The phone number is 877-616-2396, and someone out there is sitting on a $25,000 or $30,000 donation. We had a $15,000 donation earlier today, praise God. Brother Ron was telling me about me that he was on the phones. I've got to meet many, many listeners who are here volunteering. But I'm going to tell you right now, I'm looking around the room, and it's my fault that people are getting to eat. There's a lady actually getting to eat a salad because I've not done my job in filling up her phone. She's laughing. I'm going to get you. We're going to. That's there. It is 877-616-2396. What's people doing eating salads? There's women over here having conversations. Friendly looking women. They're waiting for phone calls, and they're looking at me like, "Do your job, buddy. Get the phones ringing." This dude over here is raising his hands. Man, I want to see these people busy crying with tears. Please, no more donations. We're sick of winning. Too much winning. 877-616-2396. And which one of them is going to get the $25,000 call? I know someone can do that, or $10,000. And look, we'll honor all donations. It's the widow's mite thing. We'll get back and be in the world and not of it with one of my favorite people to try not to hate, because we're not to hate our enemies, James Jimmy Tallarico. I'm Todd Herman. 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
19: I grew up in Tupelo, and my parents were supporters of the ministry, so I always knew the name Don Wildman, Tim Wildman, knew Rusty Benson because he was a friend of our family, went to church with them, so I knew what was happening with the AFA Journal. We got those in the house. So I was always familiar from a young age with AFA, listened to JJ on the radio driving to school here in Tupelo, but it was later in life when I got connected with the ministry because I had gone to film school and studied film and television production and had moved back to Tupelo to kind of get our feet under us as a family, and through a fellow church member ended up getting connected with what was happening with American Family Studios and some of the documentary work that they were trying to get off the ground, and so came in as an editor, ended up moving into the role of producer on some projects, worked on The God Who Speaks and In His Image. And you know, I have to admit that when I first started at AFA, I wasn't fully sold on the culture war concept. I mean, I appreciated, you know, some of the awareness and things like that, and certainly appreciated aspects of the ministry, but that kind of core missional aspect of AFA, you know, I have to admit, I wasn't fully sold on that. But really, it was through working on In His Image that I began to see the way in which the homosexual agenda had taken hold in society from a perspective that I had not fully appreciated to that point. And it was through that project, really, that I gained a fuller sense of clarity as to why AFA stood in the way that it did, why it spoke in the way that it did, why it approached some of these topics in the way that it did. And, you know, through God's providence, I ended up doing research on a book called Dangerous Affirmation about gay Christianity within the church and kind of the spread of that movement, the influence of that movement within Christian circles. And so that really laid that burden on my own heart in a way similar to Don, you know, digging into the research, trying to look at kind of what was actually underneath the surface of so many of these things. And I felt that same burden myself as I began to research these topics and kind of see what was happening there. And then through working on our current project, Culture Warrior, Don Wildman and the Battle for Decency, our new documentary coming out later this year, you know, being able to see from that level of perspective the burden that Don had and the things that were motivating him and the things that were happening in society that really did need to be addressed. And sadly, the way in which many believers within the church were hesitant to jump on board and join him in his cause. And what would have been different if more people had listened up initially to some of the warnings that he was shouting. You know, we leave that in the Lord's hands. But either way, the statement that Don often made, God has called us not to be successful, but to be faithful. And so that distinction between faithfulness and success, you know, we often want to, we're Americans, we're pragmatic. We want to think about what can we do and initiate some kind of result. But Don, with that biblical perspective on the fact that God calls us to do something and we leave in His hands the fruit of that effort, and we trust that He will bless that. And so those are some of the reasons that I'm grateful to work for AFA. I appreciate the ministry more than I did when I first started here, and I hope that people will continue to support the work that we do and enable us to continue to be faithful in the many generations ahead.
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16: 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They've been uniquely blessed. And if you prayerfully have considered this and that's not going to change your lifestyle or put your finances at risk, step up and thrill one of the people on the phone. They get excited when they take those big donations. We love them all. All the donations matter. All of them are honored, but the big ones are a lot of fun for these guys. 877-616-2396. There's a brother of mine in North Idaho who had to ask himself a question. They had just gotten married, he and his wife. They'd been dating for about a year, and they date to get married, you know, to figure out if they want to marry. They date the good old-fashioned way in order to figure out if they want to get married. They did get married. It was a joyful ceremony. They had their first child, and then this terrible thing happened. His wife woke up unable to move. I mean, literally woke up in the morning, and she could not move. She couldn't get out of bed. She could barely move her arms. She was 24 years old. And they took her into the hospital to try to figure out what was going on. And then the seizures began. And she was violently seizing, had violent temperatures. And the doctor came to her, or came to my friend and said, your wife has some sort of brain infection, and I don't know that we can save her. 24 years old. And he began that question of why. And he's later now changed to, what was I to learn from this? Now, this went on for a couple of years. She eventually made it home. They eventually were able to do something with antibiotics and something with a radical surgery. They had to tell him before the surgery, we're going to open up your wife's entire skull cap. And we're going to have to get into her brain. 24 years old. And they did that. And she made it home. And had to go back to the hospital almost immediately. But she could speak. She could communicate and she could feel. And she could move around, but had to be very, very careful about moving around, that her kids could come in and visit with her. And again, my brother was asking, why is this happening? And from a worldly perspective, you just have to say, well, there's a reason for everything. But it's always just this inert. There's a reason. No, there's an actor. There's a God. God uses all things for his good and his glory. And do you know what they learned out of that? It was about 6 years after that event. About 6 years, they were at church and there was a baptism coming. And one of the kids was going to baptize, pointed into the audience, pointed at my friend and his wife, pointed, they have to come up, they have to come up. And they came up. And this kid was about 12 years old. This kid was the daughter of one of the nurses who came to Christ because she saw the faith of my friend and his family, that they would never give up and they knew God would never give up. God used that to bring that family to faith. And that little girl was in that baptismal tub that day because my friend's wife had fallen horribly ill. But when she regained the ability to speak, she told the nurses and the doctors, I'm not afraid at all. If I die, I know where I'm going. Do you know where you're going? She used it as an opportunity for great evangelism. Do you know where you're going? And there in the baptismal tub was their answer. They're going to Christ Jesus. On this network, we get to tell stories like this. We get to recognize people like that. That was a faith formation moment. The founder and perfecter of our faith, Jesus, touched that family. They touched the families in the hospital. And look what happens. That's a faith formation story. So who are you donating for today? Who is the founder of your faith formation? We know who Jesus is, but who's the founder of your faith formation? You can call us right now at 877-616-2396 and make that donation. If it's $100 a month, that's a huge blessing. If it's $1,000 a month, it's a huge blessing. We've still got a couple of people waiting for phone calls in here, 877-616-2396. Speaking of being in the world and not of it, false teachers are not new. I mean, imagine during Jesus Christ's time, there were false teachers then and there. And after Jesus went back to heaven, there were false teachers. He warned us about it. The apostles did. It's not a new thing to see false teachers, but it's our job as a Christian community to be able to call them out well, quickly and completely. And I don't think there's any more corrosive false teacher right now than James Jimmy Tallarico. And I say that not because he's some big deal. He's not. He is a very, very fallen, very, very evil man who's allowing great evil to be done through him, but he's a type. There's a new type of false teacher. These false teachers are shaving off any and all challenging edges of Jesus, that Jesus must absolutely just agree with every decision we make. There's the sprinkling of Jesus on top of our life's decisions. James Tallarico goes beyond that. He's turning Jesus Christ into a bureaucrat, turning Jesus into a bureaucratic agency. Here he is, James Jimmy Tallarico, using so-called biblical grounds as a foundation for his progressive policies.
3: When Jesus healed the sick, he didn't ask for a deductible. So when I fight for universal health care, I'm doing it on biblical grounds. When Jesus fed the hungry, he didn't price gouge to turn a profit. So when I say that no child in the state of Texas should go to bed hungry, I'm doing it on biblical grounds. And when the Hebrew prophets saw corruption in high places, they spoke truth to power. So when I take on the politicians who are serving themselves and not the people, I am doing it on biblical grounds.
16: Let's take this in reverse back to the very beginning. When Jesus healed people, he didn't ask for a deductible. What did he ask for? What did he ask for? Usually a statement of faith. Do you want to be healed? Do you believe I can heal you? What did he give? Hope. It wasn't just the healing. See, there are people who value the healing more than the healer, but what did he give? He gave hope. God has sent us a rescuer. But on deductibles and payment, how did Luke make his money? I mean, Luke 8, he was probably one of the greatest world historians ever. Even secular historians use the work of Luke, recognizing that he was a fantastic historian. What was his profession? He was a doctor, which means he took payment. But what they need to turn Jesus into is someone who is saying that he came here as God, saying, you know what, I can't do these things. I need a bureaucratic agency. So did Christ go out and set up a bureau of healing? Did he say, we can't do this on our own, the church can't do this? When he, in fact, went back to his reward and he left the Holy Spirit for the apostles, did he say to them, look, make sure that you build a system of bureaucracy to handle all these things? Don't do this on your own. In fact, take the tithing and build big organizations so you never need to go out and do this. He turned to them to be the ones doing it. And then, of course, they stewarded. And, of course, they applied talents that people had to care for the Greek widows. But what were they also doing? They were supporting a church environment. They never went out to build a third-party organization. And Jesus never did anything confiscatory. And this is the thing that James Tallarico and people like this, they want to pretend that there's some sort of equation between giving by choice. You know what Jesus could have done? If Jesus wanted to, he could have come along, you want to watch me fund my church? I'll fund my church. He could have conjured gold. With his bare hands, he could have waved his hands and said, hey, guess what? The church is funded. There you go. You know what else he could have done? He could have gone to the Pharisees and said, hey, you know all that money you've been given to the Levitical priests and you've been abusing? Go check your stores. No, go check. It'll be fun. Go look. It's gone? Right. I took it. I relocated it to my church because it's that church against which the gates of Hades will not stand. But he never did it in a confiscatory way. Why? Because he brought hope. He gives us a chance to test him financially. It's remarkable that that comes with a promise. That tithing comes with a promise. go ahead and test me in this regard. Give back to me that which what I gave you in terms of your finances and watch the rewards you reap. So as you give today, remember you're giving to a ministry. American Family Association is a ministry. It's a tax-deductible ministry. It's not just radio. It's documentaries. It's activism. It's magazines. We reach people all across the globe in this way. 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One big donation to wrap up this hour would be great. We are well along our way to a $75,000 goal. Now, I understand. I need to check with Jonathan, the operations manager here. I understand. I have to stop talking if we reach $75,000. I'm supposed to shut it down, and then we play music. Is that right? You're just okay, so if we get to $100,000, Jonathan's going to come and sing. So if you ever want to hear Jonathan Coker, who is the head of radio, sing, where are we getting close to $100,000? You come and sing, right? If we hit $100,000, John, you're going to come home and sing? Maybe's not an answer, brother. Let's be bold for Jesus. Okay, Jonathan's going to sing if we hit $100,000. We don't have that far to go. 877-616-2396. Now, if we can get $150,000, Jonathan has to sing a song, I Name. That's the fun way to do it. 877-616-2396. So in the case of Tallarico, when he's talking about this, do you see how he's making himself Jesus? When I take on the rich, you can't take on the rich because you yourself are rolling in the riches of democratic largesse. Yes, you're 43 and share a savings account with your mama, but after this, that's not going to be the case. You'll have all the TV shows, all the books, all the riches. You are not Jesus, James Tallarico, and he is not who you say he is. He is the founder of our faith. He is the way, the truth, and the life, not who you say, James, which is you say he's one way to God. Another example of false teachers. This UCC so-called pastor decided it would be ethical that her congregation view pornography to help them deal with the stress of living in America under MAGA.
5: People are afraid of losing their Social Security, about their health care, whether or not their job will be there in the next day, or veterans' benefits. So we need to lower our stress level. And so pornography comes up in my mind. We need to lower our stress level. Why? Because when we are not stressed, we think more clearly. So I don't have a problem with self-pleasure. I know some of the conservative Christians do. But a pleasure-centered Christian faith takes seriously God's suggestion to consider the lilies of the field, the blooms that they have, or the birds of the air. So it's a sensual approach to life, to get in touch with gratitude at the beauty of life. And that includes all kinds of pleasure in our bodies and around us.
16: That's it. That's that woman gets to call herself a pastor. So let's boil down what she's looking at, what she's calling people to do from a godly perspective. Watch people fornicate, and then in your mind, you are fornicating. Watch people commit adultery, and then in your mind, you are committing adultery, which the Lord Jesus has made sure to tell us is the same exact thing. And then God tells us to seek pleasure. He does. Yes, we have joy in this life. Ecclesiastes tells us about joy in this life. But what else does it tell us? That without God, there's no joy that really matters. This is false teaching taken to the furthest extent, and it's something that we need to be very, very good at challenging. When Jesus tells us to deny ourselves and take up our cross daily, it also means to deny our sin desire, to deny what the flesh would want. And this is something that's lost in today's secular society and lost on purpose. 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If my math is right, and it's probably not, we are about about $19,000 from Jonathan Coker, making, to my knowledge, his first ever appearance on American Family Radio. He is the director of operations, radio operations. And I be so bold, he looks like a movie star. He may have what some people call a mullet, but he looks like a Dukes of Hazzard movie star, and he says he's going to sing. Ladies, am I right? Is he a good-looking man? Yeah, he's a good-looking man. And we reach $100,000. That's about $16,000 from now. Jonathan's going to make his appearance on AFR singing for the first ever time. 877-616-2396. If God has blessed you enormously this year and you're a fan of music, well, let me say it another way. 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
21: One of my memories of Brother Don was when he used to walk through the data processing area. He would say, "Good deal, Lucille." And that would tickle me because that's my middle name, you know. When I first started at AFA, I was real young, and I remember watching Brother Don, and sometimes he'd scare me because he looked like he could be, you know, really, really stern. But come to find out, he has a great big heart. He's like a teddy bear. When I think about Brother Don, I feel like if he had been back in those days of, you know, men writing the Bible or in the Bible, he would have been one of those men, so faithful to God.
4: Brother Don has been standing in the gap for families, and Linda has been standing behind him since the inception of this ministry more than 40 years ago. 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
23: 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My name is LaFawn. I am from Boykins, Virginia. I listen to AFR every day. 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I love to listen to Dr. Baruch Korman and JJ and John in the morning and the Israel Report. 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

0: guys back. Welcome back to Disciples View. I'm Todd Herman. We're looking at the numbers. I contend that if we do another 22,000, Jonathan has to sing. I redid the math. And here, let me reset. We had a challenge of $75,000 on the table. Some great donors stepped up. They said, here's $75,000. We challenge you to meet it. And we are doing donations in the name of people who helped us really drive home our faith, who really were the formation of our faith. Making donations in their name. It's Founders Day. This is just a way to extend that. So who in your life really firmed up your faith? 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Now, we have easily reached the $75,000 goal during this hour. Thank you for that. But I contend that if we do 21,000 now, that we can actually have Jonathan Coker come and sing. I know I've changed it five times. It's you try doing math when you're doing live radio. But you go back and check, Jonathan, when I came in, I'm telling you, it's $100,000. That's what we're going to get. Jonathan said he'd come and sing. So let's get back to the programming. 877-616-2396. Quick cleanup item here. Nicholas Holcher shared how an advanced Alzheimer's patient regained memory, speech, and mobility after a single dose of psilocybin.
1: For Alzheimer's, we haven't really ever seen a documented case report of somebody with advanced Alzheimer's basically going into at least partial remission, right? And so what they found in this particular case was this was an elderly woman with advanced Alzheimer's. She could barely hold a sentence. She could barely talk. She wet the bed at night. And they said, you know what, we're going to try. We're going to give her psilocybin. They gave her 5 grams of that. Okay, that's a very high dose. So she literally like went into a sleep-like state for 15 hours. And when she woke up from the sleep, all of a sudden she could talk again. She remembered words. She remembered her family. She could speak in full sentences. She remembered words. She remembered her family. She could speak in full sentences. She regained her memory. She regained her ability to hold

0: 7, which comes, you think of it as magic mushrooms, hallucinogenic mushrooms. The VA has begun microdosing guys on this, and it's been enormously helpful in helping people who've been through traumatic brain injuries. So this doesn't surprise me that that's the case. And if you want to make a donation in honor of God's design for our bodies, you could do that at 877-616-2396. And there's no doubt right now. No, there is a doubt because I keep changing the numbers. I think it's now, it's 18,000. I'm telling you, it was at 35 when we came in. I know that's the number. I'm going to track this. I'm going to bring in a forensic accountant, and we're going to figure this out because we need Jonathan up here singing 877-616-2396. Okay, back to radio programming. Let me calm down, shake out my lats. On this program, we thank the Lord for placing supposedly wise people like me, apparently, can't do math live, on tall towers of shaking sand with our feature called The Tower of Babbling.
1: You know about the biblical truth of the Tower of Babel. A Disciple's View presents The Tower of Babbling.
2: One recent study found that choosing not to prosecute someone for a low-level crime led to a dramatic reduction in crime.
3: You serious?
0: I don't think that makes sense. That's why it's called the Tower of Babbling. Three sound bites in today's Tower of Babbling is almost always the case. The governor of Maine, Governor Maura Healey, actually bragged about this.
4: Remember, I stopped 2 gas pipelines from coming into this state.
0: Oh, but gas prices are too high, but I stopped 2 gas pipelines from coming into this state. Good job, Maura. Second soundbite in today's Child Babbling. It's a sad, sad, horrible, terrible case. It's a sign of an ungodly world and a fallen world, and I pray for everybody involved in it. And yet, here is the New York special prosecutor for what's called the Cornell 7 rape case.
5: Stand up to an administration which is too male, too pale, and too stale.
0: A dispassionate,
5: too male, too pale, and too stale. Too male, too pale, and too stale.
6: Too male, too pale, too stale.
5: And we will not go away silently. We will not be silent.
0: I cannot imagine what would happen if a politician came out and said, too black, too stacked, too whack, in regard to human beings, and yet she gets away with this. It's Share Week. We're closing this out today. We had a $75,000 challenge. I'm certain we've reached that. I don't think we're going to get Jonathan to sing because I think it's right now $1,619,377. It would have to be $1,635,000, and I would contend that would be $100,000. But I don't think it can happen. I think it's impossible at this point. No one could possibly donate $25,000. No one has that kind of money. There's no American who has that kind of money, and even if it's tax deductible to a ministry, at 877-616-2396, certainly 3 people couldn't call with $12,000 to close out the day at 877-616-2396. But then again, through God, all things are possible. Last soundbite in today's Child Babbling. This London politician wants to eliminate... Did I write this down correctly? This is right? This happened? This London politician wants to eliminate white vans so tradesmen will be forced to do what?
7: There needs to be incentivizing ways of making people move away from the white van. In London itself, having a white van isn't actually economical. It doesn't make sense. You can't get around the city that much anyway in a white van.
8: If you have
7: another option like cargo bikes and using those different options to get around the city, that's the way forward.
8: If you're a builder.
7: And you can do that on a cargo bike.
8: I've
7: done the investigation. I know that you can do this. This is a way forward.
8: What?
0: A cargo bike. She wants people driving through London with ladders strapped to bikes, delivering refrigerators on cargo bikes rather than white vans. And why does she have to use the color of the van matters? And that's a wrap for today's Tower Babbling.
9: If some jerk exposed my mother to COVID because they didn't want to wear a mask, I would want to kill them.
1: That was the Tower of Babbling on A Disciple's View.
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0: Here in the last 10 minutes of the program, you could do that in the name of someone who helped you form your faith, strengthen your faith, and it's just a way to honor them. Tell the people on the phones who the person is so that I can learn about that. 877-616-2396. On a personal note today, I spoke earlier about the act of actually submitting. And this is the most difficult thing, I think, for men to become fully abiding in Christ. And I think some of this has to do with how we're raised. You know, I was a wrestler, and you never wanted to submit in wrestling. Like, I mean, we were taught as young wrestlers that, you know, we have to, when we're pinning a guy, the three rules were when you're trying to pin a guy, parallel, chest to chest, parallel, pressure to pain. Pressure to pain. Chest to chest, so that you got your chest in his chest, pressing him down. No, perpendicular, not parallel. Chest to chest, perpendicular, so he can't turn you over, and then pressure to pain. Now, those rules don't always stand because you guide an arm bar and you turn him. You're not really chest to chest, but you're going to be perpendicular, and then it's going to be all about pressure to pain. And the Lord, through the Bible, tells us about the process of raising the dross, bringing the dross away from the gold. That's a painful process. He tells us about pressure. He tells us about this. He tells us to not be surprised when we have troubles in this life. And so that wrestling metaphor is used often. You know, God wrestles with people in the Bible, and people wrestle with God. The Apostle Paul talked about physical training being some use. And that idea of pressure to pain, people will forestall this. For me, it was trying to believe that I was a guy who had an endless supply of love, that I could never run out of love for my daughter. Now, in terms of feelings for my daughter, caring for her, desire for her, wanting to be patient with her, that was all very, very true, but I'm not God, and I did not have inexhaustible energy. And when that pressure point got to the point where it was so painful, that was where I surrendered. And it was literally tapping out. I literally, in the car, I mean, I wasn't laying on a wrestling mat, but I tapped out. God, I need you to do this. I can't do this. I have insufficient patience. I have insufficient energy. And I'm sorry I ever thought it was otherwise. Man, we're getting close to that goal. I contend for me, when that says 35,000 up there, then I contend Jonathan has to come and sing that. Jonathan, I'm telling you, man, go back and look at the numbers. You think I'm going to sit here in American Family Radio and lie? I'm not, brother. I'm telling you, I fully believe that we had a song coming from Jonathan here. So here's my question for you. Oh, he's coming over. Oh, this might happen. This might actually happen. Jonathan's walking. No, he says no. He says no. Yo, he's coming. 877-616-2396. He's sitting at the mic. My question for you is, what's holding you back from surrendering? My question for you is, why are you waiting for the pain point? Why are you waiting for God to pin you? See, submission means this. It means I give you everything. Submission means I can't do it. Submission means I don't have my own wisdom. Submission means use me in any way you want. Submission means I am where you want me to be. That's tough, because you might be in an incredibly tough circumstance, but you are where God wants you to be. That's part of submission. It's part of recognizing the Apostle Paul in jail was where he was supposed to be. He knew what it was to have plenty. He knew what it was to have little. He had something he wanted God to remove, a curse he felt. And tradition tells it was his blindness, a return of blindness. And God said, no, my grace alone is sufficient. So what are you holding back for? Jonathan Coker's with us. He's the Director of Operations Radio here at American Family Radio. Brother, thanks for stepping over, man.
1: Yeah, thanks for having me. I will say that I'm not going to sing.
0: Okay. Listen to your voice.
1: Yeah, exactly.
0: You sound like a country singer, man. You've got the country charm.
1: No, I bet
0: you can carry a tune.
1: No.
0: Are you fully submitted?
1: Absolutely.
0: When did it happen to you?
1: So it happened for me in August of 89 when my mother helped me come to Christ to know that I needed a Savior. And we were actually leaving my grandmother's house because we had had a conversation about that at my grandmother's. And on the way home, I told my mother that I wanted to be saved. So she led me to Christ right there on the way home from my grandmother's back to our house.
0: Praise God.
1: And it was a absolutely moving experience. I'll never forget it. And so my mother is the one that
0: And would you fully submitted at that point? Were
1: Absolutely.
0: You're so much better being a Christian than I am.
1: Well, I will say, I did have struggles as I grew up, but I was absolutely committed to Christ as much as I could be at that age, because I was 11 years old, a lot of learning that needed to be done there, but absolutely.
0: You shared with me, there's some really submitted people here on these phones volunteering today. I've met Birthday David, I've met Ronald, I've met John who came in yesterday, I met Wayne earlier, I don't know these ladies, I'll come by and say hi. But you told me about some people here. There are people who've been coming here for 10, 15 years.
1: Yeah, so Bruce Brown, he's from Vincennes, Indiana.
0: Bruce.
1: He has been here 13 years.
0: Praise God. Thank you, Bruce. You can call Bruce at
1: 11
0: years. 877-616-2396. Bruce will take your call.
1: Absolutely. Yeah. So he has come and volunteered for us for 11 years now.
0: Praise God.
1: Because he believes in what we're doing here as well.
0: Yeah, yeah. And there are people driving in from Indiana, Kentucky. You had a brother come out from Montana?
1: That's right, Wayne.
0: Wayne's from Montana. I met Wayne earlier. I got to take a picture with him. Montana.
1: Yes.
0: Right.
1: Yes.
0: And what do you want people to know about use of funds here? I mean, we've tried to communicate it at hosts, as hosts, and I think frugality is something, stewardship, but what do you want people to know about the operations? You're the director of operations.
1: Well, we absolutely take serious every decision that we make on money. Like, it costed a lot of money. I'm just going to be honest. It cost a lot of money to run a radio network.
0: Wait, you pay other people?
1: Do what?
0: Wait, some people get paid here? Hold on.
1: Don't tell everybody. Don't tell everybody. Right, it costs a lot of money. Equipment costs a lot of money. Microphones are... One microphone is not cheap. A good microphone is not cheap. But we are very frugal in everything that we do here, try to be, and we pray about every decision that we make and bring it before leadership. We try to be as frugal as we can with everything we do here.
0: Yeah, praise God. And look at that. We're sitting there at $35,000, which I already made clear. You're not going to sing.
1: No.
0: You're the boss. I can't make you sing.
1: I'm not singing.
0: Probably if the room started to sing, you might join in.
1: Maybe.
0: But, you know, something like that. You got to know Brother Don. It's Founders Day. What's your big memory, Brother Don?
1: Wow. So I started in the engineering department.
0: Yeah.
1: And Brother Don just, I'm going to be completely honest, and this is not just me saying this because I'm sitting here and working at AFR. Brother Don was an absolute hero of mine. Mm. Just the way he carried himself. He never backed down a challenge. It was just absolutely a hero. He was so smart. He knew things. We always joked in engineering, and we thought that he had a red telephone in one of his drawers in his desk, straight to God, because he would come and tell us stuff that would say, there's no way that's going to work. And it would line up and work the exact way that he said it was going to work.
0: He had a plan, or he had a vision, God had a plan. Folks, thanks for being here. Thanks for your donations. Everybody's donated. We love you. We thank you. In the beginning was the Word was with God, the Word was God. Because we believe, we speak. Because he first loved us, we speak his word, and we walk in the path of Jesus Christ to make disciples of all nations. On behalf of Jonathan and Randy and the folks here at AFR, I'm Todd Herman, and this has been a Disciples Week.

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1: American Family News, I'm Rusty Pugh. President Trump is preparing to push the economic achievements of his administration during a visit to Texas today. Edward Lawrence reporting from the White House.
2: The president's going to talk about jobs, he's going to talk about the economy, but also try and help the poll numbers for Ken Paxton. This will be the fourth speech by the president outside the White House in the past 5 days. He has been to Nebraska, Ohio, Maryland, and now Texas today. He's in full messaging mode, selling the job growth directly to the American people.
3: Factories being built all over the country, ships being built, everything is being built. There's never been anything like it, not only for us, for any country in the world.
2: The unemployment rate of 4.2% is widely seen in the Federal Reserve as around the neutral rate, which means full employment. The evidence backed up in the last jobs report, which shows 485,000 more people entering the labor force than in September.
1: Tropical storm Isaias has formed in the Gulf and is picking up steam. It's the ninth named tropical storm of the 2026 Atlantic hurricane season. Unlike the previous eight storms, this one is forecast to strengthen into a hurricane and take aim at the Gulf Coast somewhere between eastern Louisiana and the Florida Panhandle by Friday or early Saturday, possibly as a Category 2. The White House is considering options against Iran, as today marks the third anniversary of Hamas's October 7th attacks on Israel. Peter Ducey reporting from the White House.
4: Iran hasn't just been trying to build a nuke for the last couple of years. They've also been funding terror groups, and now officials here believe that they made a big miscalculation 3 years ago. We know Iran's military has been mostly wiped out by American airstrikes this year, but they do still have people willing to die for the cause, and President Trump says he has been briefed about possible Iranian involvement in last week's Fly Dubai pilot attack.
1: Legal counsel for the woman who survived a lethal injection attempt in Tennessee are asking for her sentence to be reduced.
5: Attorneys for Krista Pike are asking the judge to order the Tennessee Department of Correction to preserve evidence on the failed attempt to execute their client a week after she survived two rounds of lethal injection. Pike's lawyers say she is awake and speaking at a hospital, but they say her arms have burns and blisters from the botched execution process, and she faces a long recovery. They explain she is the only person known to have survived a complete execution attempt in the U.S. Krista is a survivor and will take recovery one day at a time. We continue to ask the governor of Tennessee to commute Krista Pike's sentence to life imprisonment without the possibility of parole.
1: The U.S. Supreme Court has officially kicked off its new term, and religious liberty advocates are keeping a close watch on a high-stakes case out of Colorado. Chris Woodward explains.
6: At issue is a state preschool program that provides funding to families unless they choose a religious school that adheres to traditional biblical teachings. Beckett attorney Nick Reeves is representing the affected Catholic families and spoke about the unique nature of the exclusion on Washington Watch.
7: You know, the one distinction that Colorado points to is that the exclusion here is not explicit. There's not a sign on the wall saying no Catholic schools, but that's really the effect of what they're doing. And we don't think the Supreme Court's really going to say what matters is if you use magic words or not.
6: Reeves noted that the policy is hurting religious enrollment and threatening the future of faith-based preschools.
7: This really is, it's not just about the money, although that's important for these families, especially low-income families, but it's about the ability to keep having Catholic and other, you know, other religious preschools. It was actually a coalition of Catholic, Lutheran, and Jewish groups that came to the state and said, hey, we need a religious accommodation here.
6: Oral argument for the case is set for November 3rd, with a decision expected sometime next spring.
1: And Michigan lawmakers are looking to put new limits on license plate reader cameras.
8: As more jurisdictions across the country ditch so-called flock cameras, state lawmakers in Michigan are proposing bills to put restrictions on police use of license plate camera readers, including limits on how long that information can be stored, accessed, or shared, with exceptions for certain emergencies and active investigations. Other states states have also introduced or imposed new limits on Flock cameras. As members of Congress push for federal restrictions, Jeff Manasso, Fox News.
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9: It's Allison from Virginia, and I've been an AFR listener since it started in Richmond in the 90s. 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God is my strength, and AFR is my partner in trying to spread the truth and to keep people educated. Thank you so much.
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12: Welcome to our Fall Share-a-thon. This is Walker Wildman. I'm with you this hour along with my good friend Rob West. We were with you earlier this morning, 9 to 10 a.m. Central. We were with you now during the 1 and 2 o'clock hour, or 1 to 2 o'clock hour, rather, Central. We're going to be with you on this Fall Share-a-thon. This is day 2 of 3 of our Fall Share-a-thon, and our theme is Stand Firm, directly out of the book of 1 Corinthians. 1 Corinthians chapter 16, verses 13 and 14. Be on your guard, stand firm in the faith, be courageous, be strong, do everything in love. That's our theme. We as a ministry here at AFR want to stand firm on the Word of God, speak the truth into the culture, into the lives of people, with the aim of transforming hearts and minds with the gospel of Jesus Christ through a variety of avenues and means, and that's what we're doing, Lord willing, here at American Family Radio. Rob's with us. 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
12: Absolutely, absolutely. Hey, speaking of exciting, we do have a special add-on challenge. So just to give folks a little context, and then we're going to give the number, and we do need your phone calls this hour. We do these challenges once or twice a day. And what they're meant to do is, obviously, they're meant to maximize your giving because we're adding on, in this instance, $200 to every gift this hour. But also, not just maximize your giving, but also incentivize your giving during this hour and show that people have gone before you. 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That's what's going on. That's the special this hour. $200 added on to every single gift coming through the door this hour. 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Rob, we did about 380 calls to be exact this morning during the 9 to 10 o'clock hour. I think we've got to hit 400 or 500 calls this hour to stay on pace for a share-a-thon to meet some of our goals and get as many gifts coming in the door to help keep AFR on the air. 877-616-2396. 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
13: I don't know if you can feel the energy in the room, but it's exciting. We brought in reinforcements. We've got every seat is occupied. Now, these are staff members. They're volunteers. Many of them have driven in. They love this ministry. They can't wait to talk to you. And let me just tell you, Walker mentioned we did have an add-on challenge this morning just for 1 hour. This is the only other one today, but it was $150. We're now able to add $200 to every gift. This is a really big deal because that just means that your $50 gift, which is really important by itself, is now $250. And your $200 gift is now $400. You can do the math, but wherever God has you and whatever you have available to support this work beyond the giving to your local church, we need you to step on board right now. We've got 52 minutes remaining. We need to flood these phones. We're looking for 600 calls if we can get there. And that's going to take so many of you responding right now. Now, there's tens of thousands that are listening right now. 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Right now, that's the opportunity. We've got 3 call centers. We can go from one to the next, and then we've got the web. So here's the number. If you've got 2 minutes, we could use you right now for our $200 add-on challenge, 877-616-2396, 877-616-2396. 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
12: Yeah, I want to thank James in Conway, Arkansas. Sarah just called in from Alamo, Tennessee. David just called in from Forney, Texas. And then Alan, Decatur, Mississippi. Thanks so much, Alan, for calling in. We've had calls from all around the country, state after state calling in. Lives are being impacted. Culture is being changed. 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This is going to go on the rest of the hour for the next 49 minutes. The next 49 to 50 minutes, we're going to have this $200 add-on challenge. What does that mean? Every gift that comes in this hour will have $200 tacked on top of it. 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So if you give $100, that becomes $300. 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
13: Yeah, that's exactly right. And to your point, I mean, you said it, but let me just underscore this idea, debt-free. So buy a station, right, with cash. Build the new home center for American Family Association. Do that with cash. We don't go into debt, never have. Every dollar is stretched. ECFA Accountability, the Evangelical Council for Financial Accountability, is there. That's the way we want it. Audited financials. We want to make sure that everything is transparent and that every dollar is stretched so we can do the work we've been called to. And here on Founders Day, we're just constantly reminded of the reason this exists is to share the gospel, to get the gospel out, to build up the church, to equip God's people, to help you engage right where God has planted you, to advocate for religious values, to show up in the school system, to show up in your local government, to show up as we talk to corporations so that, you know, you don't have people infringing upon your rights to be free to serve the Lord and engage in the culture. And that's what AFA has always been about, and it always will be. But none of it happens without you. AFA Action, American Family News, the studios, iVoter Guide, The Stand, 1 Million Moms, all of that is as a result of your giving. These are the 3 days we've set aside, and now we want to invite you in. But this hour is critical because for the next 46 minutes, we're able to add $200 to any gift. Now, you might be just tuning in saying, wait a minute. So if I give $25, it becomes $225. Exactly. That's the way that it works. And it's because these generous donors have given this pool of money to be able to use as add-on challenge money up to a certain amount. And so we have the opportunity to just see a flood of gifts come in right now to take full advantage of it. We've already seen the first $5,000 come in the door. We're on our way, but we need many, many more. The good news is we have plenty of capacity. And so if you have 2 minutes, maybe three at the most right now, would you call 877-616-2396? $200 will be added to your gift of any amount. You can also head over to AFR.net. It's quick, it's easy, it's secure. You can give there as well, and $200 will be added there also. Let me also just say, we're looking for some of those leadership gifts, because here's the way this works, is that we need gifts of all sizes, and we mean it, but those leadership gifts are a key part of reaching a big goal like $4.3 million that we have for this fall share. And so we're going to need those $5,000 and $10,000 gifts. We're going to need a bunch of $1,000 gifts alongside the $25,000 and the $50,000 and the $100,000. So would you just quickly ask the Lord, what's my part? 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
12: 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This is day two. Tomorrow is our last day. Tomorrow evening, we'll jump back into regular programming. On Friday, you'll hear Rob West, myself, and others on our regular programming. You'll get Trivia Friday. And so this is just a 3-day window in the fall. 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There's so much going on in our country and our culture and government, politics, everything. We're going to talk with Debbie Wethenow here in just a few minutes after the break about who iVoter Guide is reaching. They're reaching hundreds of thousands and even millions of voters around the country with the truth about elections, about candidates, about what's going on and how to make a difference. 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I want to take several hundred calls this hour. There's no reason we can't get 500 or 600 calls this hour. We've got the capacity. 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Rob West is here with us, Walker Wildman. We're going to have Debbie Wuthnow with iVoterGuide here in just a few minutes to give you a glimpse into the impact you're having through your giving, 877-616-2396.
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15: Well, throughout my childhood, I would come and visit American Family Association, and one of the fondest memories I have is walking in with my dad, Tim, as a child, and we always, of course, had a receptionist, and it's only been a handful of different receptionists over the years. One of them was my, what we call Aunt Tamara, which is technically my dad's aunt. And she was a receptionist for a couple decades. But nonetheless, I would walk in. And of course, as a child, you're still learning manners and how to greet people. And I would always be quiet and have my head down when we walked in the office. But my dad would always make me look up and say hello to our receptionist, whoever it was at the time. So I had to learn to greet people as a child walking into AFA. And I also remember the Share-a-thon days that have been going on for a long, long time. And there's actually a picture somewhere around here of my grandfather. I think he's actually changing my diaper as I was an infant on the floor in Share-a-thon Central. So my early years were very memorable around here. And then fast forward to my years in college. When I first went to college, I didn't know what I wanted to do. I thought a little bit about law enforcement, and then political science came up, and I loved politics. I was always into the latest political news. So I decided that I would go into political science and then come to work at American Family Association years later. So that's what I did. I started here in 2015, and a lot's changed since then. But the same culture and the same really vision that my grandfather had so many years ago is still around today. Business Insider in 2011 published this headline, "The Unstoppable Rise of the American Family Association." And the first paragraph says that Don Wildman should be mentioned alongside Steve Jobs when talking about the greatest founders of the past 40 years. So that's not my words. But as I read that, of course, it's from 2011, you know, the question comes up, what is AFA doing today? And I would argue the work that we're doing today is just as important as the work that my grandfather started back in the late 70s, and even the work that we were doing in 2011 when that column was written by Business Insider. We're still going strong today. We've consulted presidents on a variety of policies and judicial nominations, including President Trump's Supreme Court picks. We were instrumental in overturning of Roe v. Wade because that happened in our very own home state of Mississippi. And we want to transform culture. We don't just want to engage with it because that doesn't necessarily change things. We want to transform culture, which is what God calls us to do through being salt and light.
16: My name is Steve. I'm from Fredericktown, Missouri. 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
12: 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As a brief reminder, we do have a $200 special add-on challenge going this hour. 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But we want to bring on, we have our listener testimonies, and Rob and I try to pitch back and forth about the things that AFA is doing and AFR are doing to make an impact in our culture. One of the things that's probably one of our most used and visited divisions or affiliates is iVoter Guide. 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Well, Debbie Wuthnow, president of iVoter Guide, is with us now to give us more reasons to support AFA and AFA Action. 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
18: Great to be with you, Walker.
12: Well, Debbie, you got Rob and I here, and I'll go first, and then Rob can jump in when you get done talking. But the iVoter Guide is, we could talk for an hour or two just about what iVoter Guide is and the reach and the process and just how great it is. But for those who even already know about iVoter Guide, but maybe they're not sure about the reach and the impact, tell us a little bit about their impact, the number of races we're able to cover, and just how many people around the country are being influenced by iVoter Guide.
18: Well, every cycle we have millions of voter guides who use millions of voters who use iVoter Guide. We research over 5,000 races, typically about 15,000 candidates in a cycle. I think this year we've already been used by 2 million voters, and we expect we're right now into crunch time. This is the time everybody's looking for the information. We have released voter guides in more than half the states for the November 3rd election. We'll be having another dozen of them coming out today by the end of middle of October, they'll all be out. And so, honestly, every person listening here should check out iVoter Guide before you vote. There is nothing like it if you've never checked it out for yourself. It is not like your typical voter guide. It's see it to believe it. And the depth of research, there are so many important issues on the ballot. And you need to be voting with truthful information you can trust. Your friends need to be voting with truthful information. Your children, your church. Yes. And they should all be going to iVoter Guide. It's free because of AFA and your support. And it's personalized to your ballot. We really make informed voting easy.
13: Yeah. Bob? Debbie, so glad to have you with us. By the way, folks, $200 added to every gift right now, just 33 minutes remaining, 877-616-2396. 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Debbie, so grateful for the work that you do. You know, I think many Christians feel overwhelmed by the down-ballot races like judges and school boards and local offices. Why do those races matter so much? And how does iVoter Guide help with those?
18: Well, those races, honestly, they impact you more so than the White House or what happens in Washington, because that's what happens at the state capitol. It's what happens in your state Supreme Court. It's what happens in your city council, your mayor, your DA, your school board. That's what impacts the next generation. The school board is determining the curriculum your children will be taught. And even if your kids don't go there or are homeschooled, it's the future of America. It's what they're being taught and indoctrinated in. If you don't like what's going on in your state legislature, it's because of who we've elected to state legislature. And so it's super important to vote not just at the top of the ticket for senator, for governor. Got to vote the whole ballot. We just did some research with George Barna to validate that, you know, there's a 30-point drop in people who vote at the top of the ticket but don't fill in their complete ballot. And by not voting every race, you are not stewarding your talent. You are letting the ungodly or other people choose for you. You need to vote in every race. iVoter Guide's a great tool, and AFA makes it so possible. So thanks for supporting it.
19: Amen. Folks, there you have it. 877-616-2396. 877-616-2396. That's the number to call in. Quickly, Debbie, before we let you go, you and I have talked over the months about the number of users on iVoter Guide, the reach, and the number of people finding it organically on the search engines. But you also mentioned that there's a potential that we could impact even more voters than the 2024 presidential cycle because more people are finding out about iVoter Guide.
18: Well, thank you for the support in making that possible. Honestly, my technical team has been working on making us more rank on the search engine. So a lot of people, if they need information, where do we go? We go to Google or search or Bing or DuckDuckGo, wherever. We're asking, where do I find information on candidates? We've been working on ranking. So we're now at the top of those rankings, and that is bringing thousands more to see iVoter Guide. And once somebody sees it and they understand what it is, when I present this at events, there will be visible gasps when they see what iVoter Guide is. And they're like, oh my gosh. And then they start to tell other people. So if you check it out yourself, share it with other people, and we'll impact even more voters. And really, it'll make a huge difference in this election.
19: Absolutely. Debbie Wuffenau, president of iVoter Guide. Go check it out at iVoterGuide.com. 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
18: Fall Share. 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
19: Exactly. Hey, Debbie, thanks so much
18: for
19: coming
18: Walker.
19: On. Thanks, all right, Debbie. Folks, there you have it. You hear Rob and I and several others pitch AFA Action and iVoter Guide throughout the year, and that's directly from iVoter Guide's president, Debbie Wuffenau, who's doing a phenomenal job reaching millions of voters each election cycle, giving Christians the tools and information they need. And that's just one glimpse into all the divisions and all the work here at AFA and AFR. 877-616-2396, 877-616-2396. Rob, we've got this $200 add-on challenge. We've got about 30 minutes left. We got to bring hundreds of calls in over the next 30 minutes to really take advantage of this $200 add-on challenge.
13: Yeah, we don't want to miss this. I mean, it's an incredible opportunity, folks, and it's going to come and go. The next 29 minutes is all we have remaining, but it's only going to take 2 to 3 of those for you to jump on board, and this is the time. We need every gift. Those $50 gifts become $250. Yeah, it's $200 added on, so 50 becomes 250, your 100 becomes 300, your $200 gift is immediately doubled. That's the way it works. It's because of some generous donors, and we need you to jump on board. This hour is all about volume. And so if you would take 2 moments and just pick up your phone right now, 877-616-2396. Of the tens of thousands, I need hundreds of you jumping on the phone right now, 877-616-2396. And then if you have a smartphone nearby or you've got your laptop handy, just grab that, and it would help take some of the pressure off the phone lines. If you'd go to AFR.net, every gift there of any amount gets 200 added to it, but only for 28 minutes. So let's see if we can get hundreds of calls in this back half of the hour so we can fully subscribe. You know, we want to be able to call these donors and just say, you know what? Send that check for every dollar you committed, because God's people responded in a big way. 877-616-2396. You know, Walker, one of the things I was thinking about as I was listening to Debbie is, you know, I think it's perhaps hard to understand the importance of these gifts, because what it takes to research and vet the candidates across the country, that takes massive resources, and it literally wouldn't happen without listener support.
19: No, it wouldn't. And you're actually reading my mind, Rob, because I was going to mention, we always want to be honest here on AFR. We want to be transparent about our work and about what it takes. And just to be honest, folks, running iVoter Guide is a very expensive process. I mean, we've got dozens of researchers, tons of volunteers. It takes a whole tech team. I mean, it is just a lot of labor-intensive work doing this research, because we want to get it right. And so, but doing it, sometimes we look at it and go, man, that sure is a lot of resources and money. But then we look at the impact, and we see that 2, 3, 4 million voters each cycle are being impacted, and we're like, that's worth it. This is worth doing. This is worth investing in. And so, Lord willing, we are leaning into it, and we are expanding it and growing it and reaching more people. But it does take a lot of time, resources, energy, and money to run things like iVoter Guide. And so, folks, that's where we need you. We need you to come alongside us, partner with us. And I know there's people out there that are a little more politically engaged, maybe some donors that are more politically bent, and they're like, yeah, I'll pitch in. I'll give $10,000, $50,000 to help support AFA Action and iVoter Guide. 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We've got about 3 or 4 minutes before a break, but Bobby, I want to cue up a listener testimony, because you can hear Rob and I for an hour or two talk about AFR and the important divisions, and of course, we love doing that, but sometimes it's good to hear from an outsider, from a listener, from a supporter who's had their lives personally impacted by the programming on AFR. So let's hear a listener testimony.
20: This is Jeremy Watkins from Walnut, Mississippi, and I just really want to say y'all have blessed me a lot lately. I've been going through a little bit of problems, and I'm just so thankful for y'all, you know, American Family Radio. So I'm just so thankful that I can turn the radio on every morning and listen to the worship music. I really do appreciate y'all from the bottom of my heart. Y'all have a blessed day.
19: What would Jeremy do without AFR? I mean, Rob, God is using AFR, and I don't even want to think like that. I don't even want to think like, where would Jeremy be without AFR and without God using us? But that's not the case. We've been here. We're broadcasting truth and Bible teaching and encouragement and financial advice and political commentary, all from a Christian perspective, so that we are able to impact lives like Jeremy's. And Rob, I've even met listeners around the country, one specifically I'm thinking of in Arkansas, that his marriage was saved by the programming on AFR. Wow. This gentleman, he was in a bad place 20 years ago. He was about to leave his wife, very dark place, and he was listening to AFR, listening to Bible teaching, and felt convicted of his sin and restored his relationship with his wife, and is now they're still happily married some 30 plus years later. But that's because he was convicted through the programming that God used on American Family Radio. And that's just a couple stories. There's thousands of those out there. Folks, you are making an impact. When you give, whether it's $15 or $150 or even $1,000, whatever you give, it's all going towards the culture transforming work. So be encouraged that you're making an impact, that your gift matters. 877-616-2396, AFR.net. Rob, we still do have that $200 add-on challenge for the next 23 minutes.
13: Yeah, it's going to come and go. And here's the reality. So we've had over $20,000 come in during this first 37 minutes of the hour. That's good. We're certainly celebrate that. Here's, though, the opportunity is this $200 add-on challenge. The donors have given us up to $75,000. So at this rate, we'll have somewhere around $40,000 come in, which means there'll be another $35,000 still available. So here's my ask of you. Let's fully subscribe this $75,000. It's going to take hundreds of you right now. Now, the good news is we have the capacity for it. But if hundreds of you, and yeah, perhaps you were thinking somebody else will take care of this and I'm busy. And you know what? If you love this ministry, if you believe in the work, especially here on Founders Day as we honor Brother Don Wildman, would you jump in with us? Maybe you hadn't considered doing that, but you're saying, you know what? I can take 3 minutes right now and make my best gift. $50 becomes $250. $200 added to every gift of any amount. This is incredible. And if you start as a monthly Impact partner, that's great because that first month we're going to add $200 to whatever your monthly gift is. 877-616-2396. We have a big goal. We have a big God though too, and we're counting on you, trusting the Lord for you to respond. If we have a huge rush right now, we could actually fully subscribe this $75,000, but it's going to take gifts of all sizes. It's going to take a lot of volume of calls, and it's going to take some gifts of $1,000, $5,000, maybe even one $10,000 gift. Is that you? 877-616-2396. 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
19: Yeah, that's right. 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
0: In honor of Brother Don and Linda Wildman, it's Founders Day on AFR. Here's an employee memory.
21: Having been a staff member at AFA now for 27 years, and prior to that, 6 years on his advisory board, I have so many great memories. But I recall a specific board meeting in November of 1991 when American Family Radio was a single station in Tupelo, and Brother Don reported that the FCC had just opened up a new group of frequencies for adding translator stations associated with AFR, and he cast the vision to expand the reach of AFR across the nation. And we didn't really understand as a board his vision, and we questioned how that could serve AFA's mission. And Brother Don made his case. He said, "Since I started AFA in the late 70s, we had to depend on the mainstream media to get the message out, and the message was kind of lost after they put their spin on it. But we will own the microphones at American Family Radio Network, and they can't filter or change the message." So, wow, thank you, Brother Don and Miss Linda. 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Unfettered, unfiltered. People are coming to know the Lord Jesus Christ. Families are being strengthened. The truth of the gospel is being shared. Thanks be to God.
0: Brother Don has been standing in the gap for families, and Linda has been standing behind him since the inception of this ministry more than 40 years ago. 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
22: 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I can't turn it off. We just thank you for all that you do, and we just praise you for all the work you've done. I just love it. Thank you so much.
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19: Welcome back to American Family Radio. This is Walker Wildman, Rob West. We're with you for the next 18 minutes here on the At the Core Hour, and this is our fall share-a-thon. We need you right now, and let me put forth a challenge out here, because I'm looking around And here in Sheraton Central, I'm seeing at least three seats open. We've got about 15 to 18 calls here, our phones here, and we've got about three seats open. And what that means, folks, is that our team's somewhat underestimated, Rob and I. and they're not sure we can fill up the phones these last 15 minutes of the program. So do Rob and I a favor. Let's get a little competitive, and let's fill up the phones, and let's have them calling around, bringing in volunteers into Sheraton Central. Let's get all the phones ringing, 877-616-2396, 877-616-2396. We do have a $200 add-on challenge that's going to last for the next 17 minutes until the end of this hour at 877-616-2396. So if you're one of those that gets incentivized by a deal or by maximizing your dollar, you can do that now because we have a group of generous donors that have pulled together $75,000, and we can use this money to add $200 to every gift that comes in this hour. 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When are they going to get back to regular programming? And the answer is, I promise you, tomorrow evening we'll jump back into regular programming, but this is just a three-day window for this half of the year where we do come before you. 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And if you've been feeling like, man, what's my purpose? You know, what am I here for? 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

0: Folks, we need you. 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Rob, statistically speaking, there's thousands out there that have never donated that can call right now.
1: Yeah, that's right. And if you're looking for a reason to make that first gift, I've got one for you. We're going to be able to add $200 to your gift. And so if you're saying, listen, things are tight, expenses are up, it costs more to go to the grocery store and fill up the gas tank. I get it. That's exactly right. I would also encourage you just to continue to exercise your giving muscle, at whatever ability you have. It's not about, causing you to feel guilty. We're not trying to guilt you into anything. We just want you to participate in what God is doing here. And the way I read scripture is that in part, whatever God entrusts to us, a portion of that is intended to flow through us into God's activities. As Walker said, starting with plan A, that's the local church, but then beyond that to the things that are on the heart of God. And that clearly includes sharing the good news and equipping believers, strengthening believers. That's what AFA and AFR are all about. And so we would just invite you, if you just found AFA last week, or maybe you've been listening to AFR for decades, whatever it is, now is that moment. Just 12 minutes remaining for us to be able to add $200 to your gift, whatever amount, that's between you and the Lord. But just hear us, every gift matters. So would you take a moment right now and call 877-616-2396? Would you go to AFR.net? Let's see if in these last 12 minutes, we can have a huge flood of people coming in, joining us, standing with us. It's such an encouragement, but it is meaningful financially because as a listener-supported ministry, hear me, we don't do this without you. It doesn't happen without you. iVoter Guide, American Family Radio, American Family News, none of it happens without you. And so if you can call right now, we'd certainly be grateful, especially in these last few moments of the $200 add-on challenge. 877-616-2396. Walker, this is Founders Day. We're honoring and celebrating your grandfather, Brother Don. And I just have to believe that he would have been so encouraged in the latest chapter of AFA in the area of corporate engagement. In those early days, he led some of those boycotts and they were meaningful and they still are. But the idea that there'd be conversations going on, similar to what he did on television, engaging the media, conversations going on with the leadership of the biggest companies in the world. I mean, when you think about who is shaping our culture right now, these trillion-dollar companies certainly are at the forefront of that list.
0: Yeah, that's exactly right. And I told some folks this morning, about every few months, I look back at some of our history and some of the campaigns that my grandfather led. And it's just strikingly similar, the work that we're doing. I mean, we're engaged in some of the very same efforts that my grandfather started some 40-plus years ago.
1: Yeah.
0: And one of the fights is against pornography and protecting the hearts and minds of our young children. That was something my grandfather cared deeply about, and we're still working with entertainment industry and corporate America to protect our families and protect the hearts and minds of our children from this obscene and explicit content. That's just one area that we're carrying on the exact same work that my grandfather did, in line with his vision for the ministry and what the Lord placed on his heart. Will you be a part of that?
1: Yeah.
0: 877-616-2396. This is our fall share-a-thon. We do this twice a year, 3 days in the fall, 3 days in the spring. And this is simply where we remind our listening audience that we're listener-supported. Without financial support from thousands of listeners around the country, American Family Radio is not on the air. And so we are, thank the Lord, and God is using the work of AFR each and every day around the country for a variety of means. And another thing I like to mention, Rob, is that AFR is a very diversified ministry, if you will, meaning we're engaging culture and engaging the public with biblical truth through a variety of avenues and means. So we've got Bible teaching, and then on your program, you're talking finance from a biblical perspective, and then we've got some more politically bent-oriented programs on the radio network, and we've got some more Bible prophecy-related programs. And so we've got all kinds of different programs that fit different people's desires and needs and what they feel led towards. And it's really a whole-of-body-of-Christ approach at ministry and at impacting culture. That's

0: 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I do want to give a shout-out to George. He just called in from Hahoski, North Carolina. Bradley from Magnolia, Mississippi. Terrence from Virginia. Let's see, Evelyn just called in from Petal, Mississippi. We've had calls come in just in the last 5 minutes from Missouri, Louisiana, Alabama, Kansas, North Carolina, as I mentioned, and Texas. Florida just came in, Michael in Cutler Bay, Florida. So we have folks listening not just through our FM radio signals, but through our app and our website as well. 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And Rob, many people, most actually, really care about accountability, and specifically stewardship and financial accountability.
1: That's right.
0: And American Family Radio and American Family Association are ECFA accredited through the Evangelical Council of Financial Accountability. Also, we publicly list our audited financial statement every single fiscal year so that donors can download that, peruse it, etc. And so stewardship and financial accountability is a major part here at AFR.
1: Yeah, that's right. And, you know, here on Founders Day, it's important to call out the fact this is what your grandfather modeled. You know, he set the foundation for the incredible stewardship and frugality that this ministry still operates on today. Every dollar is stretched. Every gift is stewarded very carefully because we know the mission is paramount, and we would never want anything to take away from the mission by us being careless. And that means operating debt-free. It means having the accountability and the transparency. So you can have that confidence that you're giving to a ministry that's accountable, that exercises stewardship, and that is mission-focused. And the mission is the gospel, equipping God's people, strengthening the church, engaging the culture. That's always been the mission. It always will be. And so the only thing we need now is you. 6 minutes left. We are closing in on 8,000 givers that have already stood with us. We need about 50 more to get to 8,000. So if we could have 50 of you right now, and you know, if perhaps that's you, just say, yep, you know what? I'll take one of those 50 right now. I'm going to call 877-616-2396. $200 is going to be added to your gift if you're on the line before the top of the hour, 6 minutes remaining, 877-616-2396. 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This is the last hour that we're going to be able to offer this today. So these 5 minutes, and then it's gone for the rest of the day. $200 added to every gift right now. And Walker, I think we could have a huge flood right here in these closing moments.
0: 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And I joked this morning, I would love to know exactly what the capacity is. 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And over the next 5 minutes, we're going to have $200 added on to every gift. And as Rob said, if you begin the process of making your gift over the next 5 minutes, even though it technically may take a minute or two after the hour, that's fine. It's still going to be counted, and we're still going to tack $200 onto that gift if you get the process started this hour. $200 added on to every gift over the next 4 to 5 minutes. 877-616-2396. 877-616-2396. You know, folks, Fundraising really isn't in my DNA. I'm not really good at asking for money. But the fact of the matter is, the practical reality is we do have to let you know a couple times a year that we are listener supported.
1: Yeah.
0: Why? 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We had Debbie Wuthnow with iVoter Guide. 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One more time, or five more times, depending on how much time we got left. 877-616-2396 or AFR.net. Hey, Rob, we got a minute left or so, but tell our folks, this is it. I mean, this is day two of three. Before they know it, we'll be back to regular programming. So if they haven't donated, now's the time to do it.
1: Yeah, that's exactly right. I mean, maybe you're a slightly, you've got this procrastination bent in there. Well, this is it. I mean, it's crunch time. We've got less than 2 minutes remaining, but that's still time for you to initiate a call. And so we're not there yet. We've got about 41,000 in the door, so we've got plenty of room to take every gift right now and add $200 to it. So would you initiate that call right now here in the next 60 seconds so we can get you in on this $200 add-on challenge? There's still time. You've got a minute. Grab that phone, 877-616-2396. 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
3: This is American Family News. I'm Robert Thornton. Secretary of State Marco Rubio called for a return to classical values while in Greece. Here's Fox's Jonathan Savage.
4: With the historic Acropolis as a backdrop, Marco Rubio urged nations to heed the values of ancient Greece as they look to the future.
5: Fierce individuality and relentless ambition, daring exploration and invention.
4: The Secretary of State says these are the qualities that drove Western dominance and will bring Europe out of its long slumber.
5: The course we take will determine whether the West maintains its place at the head of the world or resigns itself to a future of atrophy.
4: In Athens, Secretary Rubio announced the United States and Greece will work together to combat security threats.
3: The National Hurricane Center says NOAA hurricane hunters found tropical storm Isaias gaining strength as hurricane and storm surge watches are in effect for parts of the northern Gulf Coast. The system is forecast to bring heavy rain along the central Gulf Coast and much of the southeast Friday into the weekend. Fox Weather's Brian Norcross talks about the AI forecast models.
6: When we look at the Google DeepMind, there you go. This is what the Hurricane Center has been focusing on because it's been quite good this year on intensification, especially once the storms have gotten going. So it's right down the middle of the cone. And you notice there's all these different lines here. So these are different possibilities. So every model gives you a range of possibilities. And some of those possibilities, in fact, a significant number of them from Google, are stronger than a Category 2, up into the Category 3 range.
3: The storm will be the Atlantic's first hurricane in 2026. President Donald Trump announced today American children will now be automatically enrolled into the investment accounts known as Trump accounts.
7: Since launching in July, nearly 8 million accounts had been created in 3 months. With today's announcement, we're building on that success by 70 million.
3: Today is the three-year anniversary of the October 7th Hamas terror attacks in Israel. More than 1,200 people were killed, marking the deadliest day for the Jewish people since the Holocaust. Sammy Stigman is a survivor of the Holocaust and had this to say about October 7th on Fox News Channel.
8: What shocked me was their brutality and the fact that they were very proud to show it, okay, on TV and everywhere else. A lot of the people try to compare what happened October 7th with the Holocaust. And I am saying, please don't. Even the Nazis were not that brutal, and they tried to hide their crimes.
3: He went on to say that Jewish people are here to stay. A new report from the Trump Justice Department's Weaponization Working Group confirms what many conservative parents long suspected. The Biden-Harris administration actively sought federal avenues to investigate parents and school board protesters. Here's a report from AFN's Chris Woodward.
9: The report focuses on Attorney General Merrick Garland's controversial October 2021 memo, sparked by a National School Boards Association letter comparing protesting parents to domestic terrorists. Despite heavy internal pushback from DOJ and FBI staff who called the directive political and dangerous, the memo led to FBI guardian assessments on parents. Pointing to the new report from Trump's DOJ, Tina Deskovich, co-founder of Moms for Liberty, called it absolute vindication.
10: The government was weaponized against ordinary moms and dads, and people were not listening.
9: Deskovich says the fallout was terrifying for families, noting parents were questioned about household weapons after speaking at local meetings. Now, with the Trump DOJ clearing parental rights and offering file reviews and potential apologies, Deskovich encourages all parents to return to school board meetings.
10: Even if you don't have children in public school, school board meetings, school board districts and school districts carry a good portion of your tax money, and they are shaping the agenda for our children and the future of our country. Do not be afraid. Even under the Biden administration, I encourage people to go. But now you're absolutely free and clear to go because the DOJ and the DOE have declared that parents actually do have the right to direct the upbringing of their children's education.
9: I'm Chris Woodward.
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13: 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Jessica Peck coming to you live from the studio in Tupelo, Mississippi. I'm here with Vice President Wesley Wildman. I am the host of the Dr. Nurse Mama Show. 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Wesley, we are sitting right under $2 million. We are about $100,000 away, and I think we can get over two in this hour. I think we can.
14: I think we can too. Can you hear me? All right. I think you can hear. I think we will get over 2 million this hour. And the noise that you and the conversations you hear in the background are not voices in your head. those are our supporters who have come from across the country to answer phone calls to help volunteer. Well, our staff, we have a couple that can rotate in, but they also have full. I mean, they're doing their daily task right now, so we to have volunteers come in.
13: That's right.
14: In order not to roll it over to a call center somewhere where we don't know, we have volunteers right here that have, and there's listeners like yourself that have driven from all or flew in from all over the country. I think that's the two primary ways. We may have a few horseback in here. I don't know. We got
13: some
14: a lot
13: motorcycles,
14: of people from Texas, and
13: some truckers.
14: Truckers, maybe.
13: Yeah, some mail carriers.
14: That's right. But that's what you're listening to. Hey, we've got a $25,000 challenge right now until 5 p.m. That's $25,000 challenge. The challenge is a group of donors who have pledged $25,000 this fall Share-a-thon, and this group is a group of loyal AFR listeners who have joined together in order to support this ministry, and they want to use this amount of money to challenge you to help meet that challenge of $25,000 until 5 p.m. Central Time, that is. And as you mentioned, the amount that we've raised, we've also got just over 8,000 households that have taken the time to call in and participate financially in this Share-a-thon. So thank you so much for all those that have already called in. The number is 877-616-2396, 877-616-2396. 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
13: I know.
14: But in the reality of life, we have people that are in and out of the car. Their app maybe cuts off if they're listening on the app.
13: That's true.
14: Or that they're just moving on from one task, one thing they're doing at the moment to a new thing. And so we got people joining in as the show goes on. So we're going to give the number out as much as we can.
13: Yes, we can.
14: For those that tune in, 877-616-2396 or visit afr.net.
13: We do have some people who listen all the time, though, Wesley. And I want to give a shout out right now to Tina Starbuck. Hi, Tina.
14: Hey,
13: I know
14: Tina.
13: That you're listening. Yeah, say hi to Tina
14: Tina.
13: Me, okay? Tina is a precious listener. Let me tell you about Tina. When I first started this show, she showed up on my Facebook page. And she is my unofficial host. Like, if you go to the Facebook live stream of my show, you will find Tina there. She will welcome you. She will say, hello, how are you doing? Welcome. Hey. So glad that you are here. And she just always gives affirmation.
14: She's
13: welcomes
14: the
13: guests. She's the greeter.
14: Her church needs to volunteer to do it.
13: I appreciate her so very much. And one of the things that just tickles me, honestly, Wesley, is that we have all kinds of listeners who listen in. One of a lady that I go to church with says, my uncle is in a motorcycle gang, a Christian motorcycle gang, and he drives across the country and he listens to AFR. And I'm just picturing this guy on a motorcycle listening to Dr. Nurse Mama. And I love it. We have law enforcement. Like I said, we have an army of grannies, like I talked about yesterday. Mm-hmm. There is a volunteer here in the room who was a grandpa who listens in every Friday for healthy habits and technology. He said, do not stop that segment. I listen to that all the time. We have all kinds of families, and that's one of the things that gives me hope in the world. You can give hope and share hope by calling in at 877-616-2396. That's 877-616-2396. We have so many volunteers here in the room ready to take your call, or you can go online to afr.net. If you call in, tell them what's your favorite show or what's been your favorite episode of what we have shared here. I'd love to hear that too.
14: You mentioned the diversity in our listening audience, from grandparents to granddads to moms, truck drivers, and such. And what unites us is our love for Jesus Christ, our love for His Word. That's what brings us together. And in light of all the other differences and different ways God's personalities, backgrounds, things that God's given us, we're united in our love for Jesus Christ and wanting to remember what He did for us and dying on the cross for our sins and leaving us His Word, the Bible. And so we're, as Colossians 3:17, Colossians 3:23, we want to honor God with our words and our actions. And that's what we do here at American Family Radio to the best of our ability. We have prayer meetings and we have devotion each morning. Throughout the week, we have in our meetings about different topics and decisions to be made. We're constantly praying. There's groups of people here on staff where we make decisions, and all that's prayed over as well. A lot of accountability here. We're not perfect, but God is perfect, and His Word's perfect, and it holds us accountable. And we do the best we can here at American Family Radio and AFR to carry out the mission that Paul started, that is Don Wildman, years ago.
13: Love that.
14: And so we're doing that right now, and we're taking a little bit of a break from our day-to-day content that you listen throughout the year that you so much appreciate. We hear from you. We're going to talk about that tomorrow. We've got some listener, or we have some note cards, testimonies that we'll
13: bring. We have some letters.
14: Yeah, we have some handwritten letters we'll bring tomorrow. But right now, it's a $25,000 challenge all the way up until 5 p.m. Central Time. 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
13: 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Help Leslie and I reach our goal of getting over $2 million. We're just over 1.8 and some change right now. We would love to have you contribute. 877-616-2396. Yes. So, Wesley, tomorrow I'm going to bring my box of letters. Now, you have...
14: Where'd you get that idea from?
13: To keep a box?
14: Yeah.
13: Well, I'll tell you.
14: Or was that before me?
13: You may have given me the idea for the box, but you still, I think, have a boy box.
14: I have a boy box.
13: Just a cardboard box. I have a girl box,
14: I couldn't even tell you where that box came from. I think it may have been sitting in the hallway one day. I don't know, but it was the closest thing that I had, meaning box, that I had, and I used it to start filling up all the handwritten letters, and I've even there are a handful of emails that I printed off and I dated. Yeah, so
13: you know what? You just gave me life here because I am quite a bit older than you, and you just made me feel like I wasn't quite so old. Whatever your age,
14: I'm an
13: you
14: old
13: can
14: soul,
13: call
14: though.
13: It. Me too. 877-616-2396. 877-616-2396. I was cross stitching in high school, like in study hall, like that. I was studying to be a professional grandmother.
14: I didn't do that, but
13: I appreciate that. But in my box that I'm bringing tomorrow, Wesley, I have a letter from a listener in Australia.
14: Oh, no way.
13: Do you have a letter from a listener in Australia?
14: New Mexico is close. I mean, that's the best I got. The furthest one I've got. And I've got it.
13: Okay, I got some oceanfront property I want to sell you there in Arizona right next to it. Okay.
14: All right, I'll take it. Hey, so we are looking forward to that now. And the second segment, we are going to have a guest, Debbie Withnall.
13: We are.
14: And she's the president of iVoter Guide, which is a division within AFA Action that's doing great work to impact American citizens to get out and vote and how to be...
13: Wesley, it just went to 1.9.
14: No way.
13: Yeah, sorry.
14: So it's working.
13: Just jumped up. It's working. 877-616-2396. We have a friendly competition going on with your brother, Wesley, with Walker. Walker always just seems to make the phone ring. And if you like a little healthy sibling competition, listen to that. 877-616-2396. 877-616-2396.
14: We need you, please.
13: We really do. Please call in.
14: Oh, there's so much about what's going on around us.
13: Yeah,
14: that can be too much of it can be overwhelming. But with that said, I'm very thankful for those that are in the weeds of the legislation and politics.
13: Yes. And we're going to talk about that.
14: We have a lot of really good Christians involved, and AFA is doing something about that. And we've got full-time staff members that have a lot of technology involved. There's a lot of expenses involved in the work that iVoter Guide is doing and AFA Action is doing. And so we could use all the financial help that we can get during this share-a-thon. 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We're just a few minutes in, about 10 minutes into this segment here, and we're already at 1.9. Our goal in this hour.
13: We want to go to 2.
14: Yeah, before 3 p.m. Central Time, we want to get to 2. There's some phones ringing.
13: I hear the phone, 877-616-2396. And, you know, on Fridays on this show, Wesley, we feature a healthy habit. Every Friday, I talk about a habit for healthy families. We start this every year. We start over in January. In January, we go through 4 core spiritual disciplines. And then we talk about 6 rhythms your family needs, 8 communication tools. We spent all summer talking about tech habits and tech safety. And then we're in what I call our B attitudes right now. And one of the things I'm going to talk about on Friday is being an influencer. And we hear a lot about influencers. And, you know, I mean, here we are. We're trying to influence. We're trying to do for good. But the most important people you could ever influence is your family.
14: Amen.
13: And that shows up in how you vote and how you live your life day to day and how you pray and how you walk out your discipleship journey in front of your families. 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
14: I'm so thankful for all of our listeners out there that I've already given. 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Hey, I joked yesterday on Today's Issues and said that this, for those, you'd have to be 30 and under, 35 or under to understand with kids. But this looks like, you ready for this?
13: I'm ready.
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13: Okay, I'm definitely not 35 and under, but I do work with kids. I do. I do. Don't put the squishies in the microwave, by the way. 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
14: No, do not do that.
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13: Yeah.
14: 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Now, during throughout Share-a-thon, we have several of our projects or departments that are working on, well, they're working on a lot, but we like to highlight a few things they're working on. And so in this segment, we invited Debbie Withnall, the president of iVoter Guide, which is a division of AFA Action, to be on with us to share a little bit with what she's doing so you understand this is just one area of what your finances go to support the work of AFR. So, Debbie, thank you for taking the time to be on today.
20: It is a pleasure to be with you guys.
14: Well, we're looking forward to having you on. I know, I mentioned right before you came on, there are everybody has a gift or a passion or something that they're very interested in, and God uses that, and we're all needed. You got politics, you got family, you got church, you got culture, you got entertainment, and one of the areas that we are very invested in at AFA and AFR is politics and government, and you have a big role in that at iVoter Guide. So tell us a little bit about what you're working on.
20: Well, all of those issues you talked about, family, all of that, it all is impacted by those we've elected to represent us. They have
14: so
20: power
14: true.
20: And authority over our lives,
14: so true.
20: Our families, our children, our taxes, our pocketbooks. And so
14: yes.
20: The one thing that's in common with every listener of this show and of all of AFR is they're all voters.
14: Yeah.
20: And it's very important to know not just the names of the people on the ballot. You need to know what they stand for, what they believe, what they've done with power, what they're going to do with power. Because by giving them a vote, you're saying this person deserves to have authority over me and my family, my children, my taxes.
14: So you mean to tell me you can tell me where their money goes?
20: We look at who funds their campaign. We look at who they've supported as an individual. So, Wesley, if you ever run for office, we will know the organizations and ministries that you've supported. And
14: that's indicative, right?
20: You support organizations that you share values with.
13: That's really our goal.
14: There's something there in the Bible about where the love of money,
13: There is. But at the same time, we are asking for listener support today because we need to fund the important work that Debbie is doing at iVoter Guide. You can call in at 877-616-2396, 877-616-2396, or you can go to afr.net. One more time, that number is 877-616-2396. Wesley and I have a goal of getting to $2 million. And Debbie, you know, one of the things that I look at on my show, the Dr. Nurse and Mama show, that's my professor brain, my hands-on nursing experience, my heart as a mom, to prescribe hope for healthy families. A lot of families are really, really invested in what's happening in the world because policy impacts us at home. We have to make sure that we are teaching our kids how to be good citizens. So I want to share this story with you really quick. And again, that number, 877-616-2396, 877-616-2396. So I have a son who's in high school, and he brought a bunch of football boys over after the game, and they were all eating, because of course, you
20: that's
13: know,
20: what boys do.
13: That's what boys do, especially football boys. Let me tell you.
20: Wesley doesn't understand that.
13: You, Costco is Sam's Club is your friend, yeah. right? So they're all sitting there, and I start talking to them about the upcoming election and find out that two of them are 18. I said, are you registered to vote? They said, no, ma'am, because they're polite boys. They're
20: good,
13: really great boys.
20: Good Mississippi boys.
13: And, yeah. And, well, they're good Texas boys, but these were Texas boys. And I said, let me help you right there. So I gave them the link. They were astonished. In Texas, you actually do have to print out the application and mail it in. You can't just do it online. This just
20: and provide some identification.
13: Yes, this absolutely blew their minds. Like, they're thinking, why can't you do this online? So I thought, all right, I've got to intervene here. So I printed out the application, helped them fill it out, showed them how to stamp an envelope, because this was also
20: snail mail.
13: Very curious artifact. They were like, what is
20: stamp?
13: This? Yes, exactly. And I told them exactly where to go, where to take it. They sent me pictures. They're sending me pictures.
20: They're so proud.
13: And I know. And I called their mothers too, just said, I don't want you to think I'm some, like, why were they over to eat chicken tenders at your house and came home with an application to vote? But these young people need resources like iVoter Guide. Let me give that phone number one more time, 877-616-2396. 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Debbie, talk about how families can help their first-time voters. 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Use iVoter Guide.
20: Well, we just did some research with George Barna, and one of the things we learned is that the younger generations especially get their news from social media.
13: Yes, they do.
20: And how truthful is that going to be, right?
13: Oh,
20: so what we do is to help them cut through that, right? 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What will they do with power and authority if we give it to them?
14: So if someone's overwhelmed right now about this topic, just how simple is it what you just said?
20: Go to iVoterGuide.com.
14: So that's simple.
20: Type in your address.
14: Okay.
20: And then we'll show you the races on your ballot.
14: Just like that.
13: I've used it.
20: We haven't released them in all 50 states quite yet, but by then the next 2 weeks, they will be coming out.
14: And
20: it's that simple.
14: By the way, I knew the answer to that because I use it all the time. It is that simple. But
13: that was
14: what
13: good,
14: I. In addition to being that simple to get there, what I most like about it, and when I compare it to there's a few other ones, not at all, that have a Christian holistic lens in which they work. However, what I like about it most is because you can look at as little or as much as you want with every click. If you want to keep going.
20: And all the sources. Verify the information.
14: Because, when you first get there, you'll have candidates that has a bar. Describe the bar.
20: It's a gas gauge. We rate every candidate on the political spectrum from far left to verified conservative, 7 points in between, all based on data. Click in and see all the research.
14: And that's the simple part. That's easy. Within a minute, you can find out your candidate and where he grades. And then after that, you can click on him. And then from there, you can look at the things you mentioned, such as campaign finance,
20: endorsements, scorecards. You can even compare candidates if you want to see them side by side. 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You just check the box next to the ones you want to click compare their endorsements side by side. It really makes it really clear. Even ballot measure research. 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Check it out before you vote.
14: And once you check it out, you will be that much more motivated to actually go vote, because it's that simple how much you help people with information.
20: And to support the research.
14: And so, yes, support the research at 877-616-2396, 877-616-2396. 1-800-926-9696 or visit AFR.net.
13: And we have had more than 400 families call in or go online since we started on the air.
14: Hour.
13: Since you and
20: Good
13: I started,
20: job.
13: Wesley, just in this half hour, more than 400 families have pledged to support. We would love for you not to miss out. 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Debbie, one of the things I love about iVoter Guide is it gets young people engaged in the process, and it's a great point of discussion for what values are you looking for, rather than just say, I'm voting for so-and-so, you better vote for so-and-so. Yeah. You know, looking at them and saying, this is why I'm voting for this person. And I think a lot of the things that go into your research are really going to be new to young people. But when they realize and have that discussion about how much those things impact their daily life, I'll tell you, as I've had four teenagers who have gone to work and then come home with their first paycheck and they say, the government takes what? How much of my paycheck? Oh, this all of a sudden is hitting really close to home. Talk more about some of those discussion points you can have with young people.
20: We even have discussion topics that you can use the questions that we ask candidates.
13: Amazing.
20: And then think about, you know, how would you answer that question? What would you look for? What does the Bible say about, you know, immigration or national security and all those things? So go look at the questionnaires we've got. We have educational emails we write. So there's articles available at iVoterGuide.com and insights and articles that address those types of topics, because civics is not taught at the level in schools as it was when I was a student.
14: Mm-hmm. I didn't want to interrupt you.
20: I was just going to say, there's so much we need to know.
13: Than a fifth grader anymore. I know. It is so true. But I think a great idea is for families to have mock elections. Ooh. I actually do this in my policy class. I have a mock election in my policy class where I have votes. And then we show it. And it's really amazing, because a lot of times those votes in my courses are even reflective of what we see in the general population and their county and their district. So I encourage you, as the election's coming up, make it fun for your family. Make it interactive. Teach them how to be discerning. Instead of teaching them what to believe, teach them how to find out the information that they need, what drives their values, and how do they believe that. That number again is 877-616-2396, 877-616-2396, or you can go to AFR.net.
14: Because of the faithful supporters of AFA and AFR over the years, AFA has grown exponentially. I talked about that yesterday and gave a lot of examples. In addition to that, AFA Action and iVoter Guide has grown exponentially because of the support, the financial support that those that are listening have given to the ministry over the years. That's 877-616-2396. Explain to our audience just how much iVoter Guide has grown, I would say, in the last 3 years, but really in the last year and a half.
20: Well, we've grown by more people finding us and using us. We've been improving our ranking in search engines. So we've been used already this year by 2 million voters.
13: Wow.
20: And, that's, you know, that's a dip in the bucket of all the voters out there. But we're going to try to continue to grow that.
14: Awesome.
20: What we're really trying to grow is we're understanding the importance of school board races, down ballot races. And
13: all politics is local.
20: And just the lack of information. It's the needle in the haystack. So the value of doing that research on school boards, we're covering about, you know, 500 school board candidates just this November. We're covering more ballot measures, more judges. So that's really the goal, is to start researching that area where families, parents, children need all of that information so that they can vote wisely.
14: So, you know, guys can pick up in their relationship after a year like nothing ever happened, right? All right,
20: yes.
14: So it's funny.
20: Where are you going with this, Wesley?
14: Where I was going with this, it's always interesting on election day, midterms, and a general election, where my phone blows up of people I haven't talked to in a while.
13: And they want to know who to vote for.
14: Yes. And guess what link I send them?
20: iVoterGuide.com.
14: So if you're listening right now and you get asked, I live in a different state than you live into or live in, but I know I need to, and you're one of the people that somebody would come to for like that, like I am, where do they go?
20: iVoterGuide.com. If your children move to another state, they go to college in another state, maybe they register to vote there. It works. We have personalized voter guides for every address in America.
14: Wow. And that's one of many things, but very, very important things that we're doing here at AFA and AFR with the finances that you give us. And the number is 877-616-2396. 866-877-616-2396 or visit AFR.net.
13: I'm just looking at the numbers here, Wesley, and we have surpassed 500 families now who have pledged to support just since you and I came on the air. 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And we are at 1.93 million. We would love to get over the 2 million.
14: Tell Debbie about our goal before 3 p.m. today.
13: Our goal is $2 million.
20: That's fantastic.
13: I know. It really is. But I feel like if you can reach 2 million voters,
20: yes,
13: hopefully we can reach $2 million. 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I came all the way from Texas to be here.
20: Too.
13: Yes, in Charathon Central. Yes. You came from Central Texas. I came from South Texas, and we are here really to engage and equip families. And I'm so grateful for everything that you're doing. You're making this so easy, Debbie. I mean, really, what would you like to do to give one last call to get out there and vote?
20: I would just say we're in a spiritual battle for America. And we've all got to pray and do our part. So make sure you're voting. Make sure everybody in your church is voting, in your family, in your neighborhood. Tell them about iVoter Guide. There are important issues on the ballot for your family. There are ballot measures in dozens of states about life, marriage, election integrity. iVoter Guide has information on all of that. Be equipped. Be engaged. Do your part. And let's leave the results up to God.
14: Amen to that. Did you hear me in my this weekend on my championship game?
20: I always say coach
14: that.
20: Speech.
14: Yeah. I always say, do your very, very, very best and leave the results up to God. I got that off of Facing the Giants. I'll never forget that movie.
13: That's such a good movie.
20: Quote, but it's also from John Adams.
14: It was that right? Well, they took it from John Adams. Yeah. Hey, real quick too. All right, so the election, the primaries, when it's over, boom. We're building up to a primary or a general election or school boards. I voted guide, and it's obvious what you're doing, but people don't realize that this is a year-round project because within a couple months of it ending, you're going to be right back at the work on the 2028.
20: We'll be refining for 2028. We'll be updating our questionnaire for 2028. As you start to hear about congressmen or state legislators who retire, which, you know, that always happens. That forms a special election. We are covering those special elections. Encourage you to be on our email list. We'll let you know when that happens because so few people vote. School board races happen not every 2 years. They happen throughout the year. Mm-hmm. In fact, next year there's some in February, April, March, August, July, October. We're busy.
14: And I think that right there is another reason that's going to continue to expand iVoter Guide is when our listeners right now, you heard Debbie correct, the president of iVoter Guide, they are going to continue to grow and they're looking at
20: school. Coverage of school boards, yes. Yeah, and we need your support. Ongoing recurring gifts makes it easier to plan for that.
14: That's right.
13: That number again is 877-616-2396. 877-616-2396. And AFA will be doing its part in covering the elections. I know there will be some election coverage Election Day. And
14: live election coverage on election day, right here on AFR. Yep.
13: And I will tell you about the Holistic Network. My contribution to that is we are going to have a special episode dedicated to prayer for our country.
20: Amen. Love it.
13: We will be calling families to pray on Election Day because I don't know about you, but we tend to feel anxious on Election Day. There are so, like you said, Debbie, there are so many important things on the ballot and we tend to think, oh, the sky is going to fall if something happens. But we need to remember that God is sovereign. God is on his throne. God is not surprised. He is not pacing the throne room of heaven saying, oh my goodness, what's going to happen in this election? I hope it turns out okay. He knows, but he has called us to action and he has called us to engage and work with him. What a privilege. He is going to work regardless, but he calls us to be a part of that. You can be a part of that too. Call in at 877-616-2396. That's 877-616-2396. 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You can also go to AFR.net. And when we come back, we're going to have a very, very special birthday party for somebody. I think it's me. It's my birthday.
14: Is the cake going to be good? I'm sorry. Happy birthday.
13: Okay. All right.
20: Happy birthday.
13: So we'll find out after the break.
1: We'll be right back. In honor of Brother Don and Linda Wildman, it's Founders Day on AFR. 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
21: 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That Methodist pastor was Don Wildman, the founder of American Family Association and American Family Radio. His passion to make a difference in the culture inspired me so much that I decided I too could do something in the town that I was living in. I contacted the American Family Association, back then it was known as the National Federation for Decency, to get some help in removing the porn magazines from my small community. Because of the help, inspiration, and faithfulness of Don Wildman, I was able to mount a campaign to remove those magazines from the local stores in my town. The American Family Association's mission to inform, equip, and activate individuals to strengthen the moral foundations of American culture and give aid to the church here and abroad continues because of one man's faithfulness and obedience to the Lord. Thank you, Don, for inspiring millions to make a difference.
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13: To
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13: 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Wesley.
14: Okay. Okay, you got a man with a lighter and fire.
13: I also have a man who showed up to co-host with me before with a Frankenstein scar across your eye.
14: I spilled coffee.
13: I mean, yeah.
14: I guess what I was getting at, though, is that I'm just now distracted. Because I like fire.
13: Oh, no.
14: I'm just distracted.
13: Okay, well, let's not distract everybody from the phone number. 877-616-2396. 877-616-2396. Wesley,
14: got a birthday
13: today
14: cake.
13: Is my birthday.
14: Okay.
13: I am three.
14: You are three.
13: I am 3 years old. My show, the Dr. Nurse Mama Show, is 3 years old today.
14: Yay.
13: I cannot believe it. I think that I'm... Thank you, guys. Oh, thank you, guys. I I'm going to cry.
14: You've got a lot
13: really
14: of support.
13: I'm going to cry. I do. Thank you guys so much. I love each and every one of you. I've started to get to know the volunteers. I always like to bring goodie bags. That's the pediatric nurse in me. But listen, I am 3 years old, and my producer, Stephanie, right here, she is my, I've known her forever and ever. Isn't she the best? She's a children's minister, stepped out of children's ministry, stepped into radio ministry with me. She knows, and my listeners know, my love of, I know I'm going to make some people mad, but I'm just going to do it. Christmas. If you love Christmas, call in at 877-616-2396. Troll the volunteers. I mean, really encourage them. Say Merry Christmas. I love Christmas. And she has made this cake, if you are not watching the video stream, in the shape of a little Debbie Christmas tree.
14: Debbie,
13: I know it's
14: Christmas
13: only October.
14: Tree.
13: I know they're not healthy for you. I know,
14: but
13: I'm a nurse.
14: But this is about you. This is your birthday.
13: This is my birthday. Yes. And if you want to call in and say happy birthday to me, call in at 877-616-2396. 877-616-2396. I am challenging. I'm going to challenge the listeners.
14: Okay,
13: Wesley, here. I'm going to make this up right on the spot.
14: We got two challenges. We got a $25,000 challenge, and we got this challenge.
13: My challenge is call in, give $3, give $30. $300, $3,000, or $30,000, just to say
14: like
13: happy third
14: three.
13: Birthday. I'm going to blow this out before we...
14: Yes, blow it out. Go for it. Yay!
13: Okay! Oh, my goodness.
14: Go for it. Yay!
13: Okay! Oh, my goodness. It is a little Debbie Christmas tree. I feel like it is time.
14: It is time.

0: 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What is the number one thing that you did not expect? What's the most unexpected thing that has happened in the last 3 years directly in relationship to your radio program on AFR? That's a long long question, but
1: that is a good question. I mean,
0: unexpected.
1: The fact that I'm just sitting here.
0: Oh, really?
1: Yeah. I am, yeah. Wesley. I'm a nurse. I am a pediatric nurse, and the fact that,
0: I have
1: the privilege of sitting behind a microphone every day and hearing from all over the world stories of absolutely unbelievable hope. So, I mean, I really, there's so many that I could talk about, but some of the guests that come to mind, you know, last year you and I talked about John O'Leary, who was a man who was burned as a child, over 100% of his body, should not have survived, but has survived. And you may have seen his movie, Soul on Fire. And I know you had your baseball team see that movie.
0: Yep.
1: And once again, that number, if you want to call in, tell our volunteers, Merry Christmas, for no other reason than I love Christmas. Christmas, or if any of you else out there, you are just those early Christmas people, 877-616-2396, 877-616-2396, or go online to AFR.net. I actually just recently interviewed, again, my friend now, Nick Vujicic, an Australian man who was born with no arms or legs, and his mission in life is to be the arms and feet of Jesus. And he just had a movie come out about his life as well, called Limitless, and just so inspiring. But another movie that came out that was kind of fun was Unsung Hero, and that was the origin story of the singing group for King and Country, and of course their sister Rebecca St. James. The producer of that movie, Wesley, was actually my high school Sunday school partner, and
0: no way.
1: So we sat in high school Sunday school together. So I called him up and said, how crazy is this? You produced a movie, I have a radio show, how about we get together and I interview you about it? It was really fun.
0: Wow, what are the odds of that?
1: I know,
0: happening?
1: Right?
0: That's interesting. Hey, I got a question for you. I'm going to change gears here a little bit.
1: Okay.
0: The word that comes up often for your program that I recognize.
1: Okay.
0: There are probably more just as frequent, but the word hope.
1: Oh.
0: Okay.
1: Yes.
0: So, can you give us like a 60-second definition of what you mean when you say hope? Because like joy or happiness, there's a couple words that have a lot of overlap and similarities. But hope, from the perspective and context of when you say, what does that exactly does that mean?
1: Absolutely. Let me give the phone number before I do that. 877-616-2396. 877-616-2396. Help us reach our goal of $2 million. One of my favorite verses, Wesley, comes from Romans 15:13. May the God of hope fill you with all joy and peace as you believe in him, so that by the power of the Holy Spirit you may abound in hope. And we have a hope that does not disappoint. That hope is not a tangible thing. It is not a success. It is not a worldly metric. It is found in a person, in the person of Jesus Christ. And I think that God sent his son into the world that all who believe may not perish, but will have everlasting life. And that is the kind of hope, ultimately, that I want to give families and share the good news of the gospel of Jesus Christ with families, so that they do not have to be fearful, but instead they can live in a world as faithful people, because there's so much fear, Wesley, in today's world. And God has not given us a spirit of fear, but a power and love and a sound mind. And that is really where I want to empower families to embrace that kind of hope, have a kingdom perspective, and to know that God knows them, he sees them, he loves them, he cares, and he is in control.
0: And that is what your financial gift to AFR goes to, support that message day after day after day, as long as a day is still called a day, so that we're not hardened by the deceitfulness of sin. 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
1: One of the things I appreciate about American Family Association, today is Founders Day. That's your pawpaw day. And I'm so grateful for the way that he invested into his family. And you see his son, your dad, Tim, taking over this ministry. Now you

0: You, your brother, and your sister all helping and participating and just seeing that family legacy that you have, that's something that Dawn started. That is a really beautiful thing, and that's something that I want to empower families. We have families listening, Wesley, all over the map. We have families who have a good, godly heritage that goes back generation after generation, and when I hear those testimonies, I'm so encouraged, and you can encourage other families by calling in at 877-616-2396. We are looking for a really big gift here to get us over the $2 million mark. But you know, Wesley, we also have families who are just the first generation of chain breakers.
1: They are
0: the first cycle breakers, and they are looking for the hope of families like yours that do have that godly generation, because we know that God extends his love to 1,000 generations, to those who love him and keep his commands. And that is the legacy that a lot of families who listen in are trying to start.
1: That's right. And we have programs throughout the day, different types. We may have some new listeners here, but we have Bible teaching programs.
0: Yeah, Exploring the Word.
1: Mm-hmm. We also have cultural issue programs. And then we have programs like the one you're listening to now with Dr. Nurse Mom, what was your theme?
0: Healthy. Prescribing hope for healthy families.
1: And so we
0: not
1: just,
0: perfect ones, not healthy perfect, ones.
1: That's right, healthy ones.
0: Yeah.
1: And we are very conscientious about being teaching the whole counsel of God. And that's one thing that I believe is left out. I'm not going to beat up the church. Without the church in America, it would be awful. But the church in America also has had its issues over the years. And one of the things that I believe has gone wrong with it recently in the last 20 years is it's not teaching the entire counsel of God. It's being very selective in what it teaches. And so we here at AFR and AFA, alongside with other Christian ministries, are wanting to teach the entire counsel of God and how it applies to all aspects of life, not just on Sundays or not just on Wednesdays or not just around your Christian friends, but we have an obligation as a Christian to influence every aspect of life, including what we talked about last segment, politics and legislation, entertainment, education, obviously, and the most important, family.
0: That's right. You make a really great point, Wesley. That number one more time is 877-616-2396. That's 877-616-2396, or you can go online to afr.net. And you make a great point, Wesley, because one of the things that my show does, it's a cultural translator. And when I look at the cultural moment, everything in our lives is hyper-personalized. You can get anything with your name on it. You can get your drink at coffee places, anyway.
1: And it's all about you.
0: Exactly. It's all about me. Everything I can go onto my online
1: adults,
0: platform.
1: That's not just kids. We joke about having kids, from an early
0: it's
1: age.
0: It's true.
1: Being selfish, but so much of America around us tries to remind us that it is all about me, or I,
0: that's
1: even
0: right.
1: As adults.
0: Well, even my granny, she's gone to be with Jesus now. I was trying to get one of my kids when they were younger to not use a sippy cup anymore, and she told me, Jessica, why do you care about that? You're walking around with your own sippy cup. Oh, why don't you get rid of yours?
1: But your tumbler problem.
0: Yes, yeah, I was walking around with my coffee. But we can get everything personalized, so it's only natural for kids to think, oh, they personalize the gospel. They can take and choose and personalize the Bible to what fits right to them. But God's truth does not change.
1: The entire counsel.
0: And one thing that does not change is the support of the listeners from this ministry. 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Before we finish, though, Wesley, I do want to give a shout out to Stephanie, who made this cake right here and not Stephanie, my producer.
1: It was her heart and her idea.
0: And she partnered with Stephanie, Brent's wife, who sometimes runs all the behind the scenes for us and everything. So, Stephanie, we want to thank you so much for making our third cake.
1: Well,
0: three years
1: well,
0: in
1: we
0: a
1: haven't
0: row.
1: Tried it yet. I'm just kidding.
0: Wesley, we're still on the air. Just remember your manners. Okay. If you want to call in and give Wesley some manners lessons, you can do that at 877-616-2396. One of my volunteers is laughing. 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
1: It is funny. I have a group of guys that I coach with, and we have a coaching thread text. And we banter and cut up, and we and sometimes I forget where I'm at, and that's my fault. But that sounds like something I would say with the coaches about something they've done. We give each other a lot of hard time. You know, we joke though. We say, you know, if we didn't do that, we wouldn't care about each other. It shows that we care about each other. I don't know how that makes any sense at all.
0: I don't think it does.
1: But
0: help
1: we laugh.
0: Us out. 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I'll give you an example here, Wesley. I've had this in my own home during COVID, of course, which nobody wants to talk about. But my husband and I were both trying to work from home. Now, I'm a nursing professor. He's a rocket scientist. And my son, who was like in middle school about that time, was going back and forth. And he said, man, y'all's works are really different. And I said, yeah, they are really different. And he goes, no, like the way that you talk to each other. I said, how is that? And he said, I walk into dad's meeting and they're like, why didn't you meet the deadline? You needed to have this yesterday. This is not acceptable. And I walk into your meeting and it's like, let's just take a moment to be grateful. We're all here. Can we all just say one thing that we're grateful for and engage in the work together? I'll stick with nursing. That number is 877-616-2396. 877-616-2396. Wesley, we didn't quite make it to $2 million, but we made it so close.
1: Well, when this is over, we still got 2 minutes.
0: We do. We do. We have 2 minutes. And we raised
1: hope.
0: There's hope. We raised over $150,000 this 47 minutes together. I'm so proud. 877-616-2396 or AFR.net.
1: Let me just end this segment by saying how much I appreciate everybody that's called in already. And
0: yes,
1: those,
0: thank you.
1: And also appreciate those that have a desire and a heart to give but are unable to give right now. And so I recognize you too, and I'm thankful for you. And I pray you'll have a good afternoon and continue to listen to AFR.
0: Amen. See you tomorrow, Wesley.
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3: American Family News, I'm Robert Thornton. The FBI has busted an ISIS-inspired plot to shoot up Minnesota's Mall of America. Fox's Garrett Tinney has more.
4: This was a mass casualty attack that this individual was planning, and prosecutors have identified it as an 18-year-old American citizen whose parents are from Somalia. His name is Sheikhdoun Abdulali Mohammed. Now, court documents indicate that Mohammed had been the focus of a counterterrorism investigation going back to 2024, and since then, investigators had been monitoring his communications with a confidential source, hundreds of messages across social media and encrypted messaging platforms.
3: New York City Mayor Zohran Mamdani released a statement today on the third anniversary of the Hamas terror attack on Israel on October 7, 2023, and condemned what he described as the ongoing genocide in Gaza. He said, in part, we grieve alongside our many friends and neighbors who still carry that unthinkable loss. He also said that 3 years later, we must refuse to accept a world in which occupation and apartheid continue, where war crimes are met with impunity and our federal government continues its complicity with every arms shipment. The terrorist group Hamas reportedly has a global network of secret funding sources, and that network extends into the United States. The Department of Justice recently announced it had disrupted an international Hamas fundraising network that allegedly solicited donations under the guise of providing humanitarian relief to Palestinians in Gaza while giving the money to Hamas. Three men were arrested, with two being from Louisiana. Julia Letlow is a U.S. representative from Louisiana. She joined Washington Watch.
5: It's terrifying, actually. They're in our back door. We've been talking about this for years. And as a concerned mom of two small children, it's something that I think of quite often.
3: The National Hurricane Center continues monitoring Tropical Storm Isaias. That is forecast to strengthen and make landfall sometime late week and early weekend along the Gulf Coast. National Hurricane Center Director Mike Brennan.
6: Now, we are expecting Isaias to strengthen rather quickly, if not rapidly, through the next couple of days, becoming a hurricane by Thursday morning as it moves northeastward across the southern Gulf. And then we're expecting a faster forward motion toward the north and northeast, which will bring the center of Isaias to the northern Gulf Coast late Friday night and into early Saturday morning, expecting the system to be at or near major hurricane intensity as we go through the day on Friday.
3: The National Hurricane Center is urging those along the Gulf Coast to prepare for power outages. A Brazilian-born Christian political science professor says the growth of evangelical Christianity is a major factor in his native country's move to the political right. AFN's Chad Groening reports.
7: Following Sunday's first round of voting, no one had an outright majority, so the top two candidates will square off in the October 25th second round. Senator Flavio Bolsonaro, who is an ally of U.S. President Donald Trump, and Brazil's incumbent left-wing president Luiz Inácio Lula da Silva. The count had Bolsonaro with just over 56 million votes to Lula's 53.7 million, with 99.8% of the vote reported. The next presidential term is set to begin January 5th. Dr. Gabriel Castro, who was born in Brazil, is assistant professor of international studies at Cedarville University. He's confident that Bolsonaro will be the winner after the second round.
8: I would say that unless something unexpected happens, no scandal, he will be the next president of Brazil. All of the other relevant candidates are right-wing or center-right, and they combined had about 8% of the vote. So of those 8%, we should expect to see a majority migrating to Flavio Bolsonaro in the second round, and therefore he will most likely be the next president of Brazil.
7: According to a report on the election in the Wall Street Journal, Brazil's right has gained ground in recent years in part because of the growing political clout of evangelical Christians.
8: Brazil has become a country that is almost 40% evangelical, or I would say Protestant in general. And as you see this big wave of conversions and people becoming evangelicals and Protestants, you also see an increase in the levels of political conservatives in Brazil.
7: I'm Chad Groening.
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11: 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And Bert, isn't it exciting when people hear the gospel, the life-changing, soul-saving gospel of Jesus, and they're born again, bound for heaven, and you and I get to play a part in that happening?
12: Listen, God, he can use, if you're available, he can use you. And that's what we're here for. Alex and I, we simply ask God, use us to let people hear about Jesus. And so we have this responsibility. It is a privilege, but The only way that we're doing it is because of people who are listening, who share in the ministry, they share in what God is doing, and they say, we want to make AFR keeping on, sharing the good news of Jesus Christ. With that in mind, I want to do something that we do quite often on this hour.
11: Okay.
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12: 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If you would say, I want to be a part of what AFR is doing, how God is using them in reaching people for the Lord Jesus and making the biblical worldview known to others so that our country can be free. And so that's what we're asking God to do this hour. We are in the middle of what God would want us to do. Wednesday is the second day of Share-a-thon. Our theme this year is Stand Firm. It is from 1 Corinthians chapter 16, verses 13 and 14. Be on your guard, stand firm in the faith, be courageous, be strong, do everything in love. Amen. And that's our desire to do so, and we try to do that on Exploring the Word. And so we want you to join us. We have some great, great listeners all over the United States, Alex, and we enjoy talking with them on a daily basis, Monday through Friday, as we have call-ins. But during these 3 days, we're just going to ask you to pray and share and give and let God can give the increase, can he?
11: Amen. Amen. And folks, that number, that if you would call, even please call right now while you're thinking about it or maybe hearing Bert and I, 877-616-2396. 877-616-2396, and you can give securely online as well. Now, just to try and express our thanks, because we sincerely thank each and every one, there's a book, the founder, and today is Founders Day, Dr. Don Wildman, an amazing man of God, really one of the great leaders of the 20th century. There's a book called It's My Turn, the Collected Radio Spots of Don Wildman, Volume 2. And he founded the American Family Association, he and his wife Linda. Now the ministry has gone on for nearly 50 years, the radio network 31 years, 7 days a week, millions of people hearing the gospel. It started by what God did in the heart of one man, Don Wildman. This book is yours if you give a gift of $150.
12: Or more.
11: Or more. 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It's full of wisdom. It's full of truth. This book will definitely help shape your life. And if you call 877-616-2396, make a pledge of at least $150. And just to say thank you, you'll get this book. Now, if you were to be a Great Commission partner and give a monthly pledge, you say, look, for the next 12 months, I'll give at least $30. Then you'll get the book, It's My Turn, plus this wonderful lunch carrier. It's insulated. It's a beautiful. It's got a zipper top, and it's got the AFR logo, and it will keep what you put in here, either hot or cold. And Bert, you know, budgeting the monthly pledges, it helps President Tim Wildman and the leaders know how the cash flow is presumably going to be. But your gift in any amount matters. It really does. And there's a lot we're going to say. Bert, I got to say this. I'm looking at the screen right now. Do you know where, you ever heard of Fayetteville, North Carolina?
12: Yes, I have. I think you and I have been there before.
11: We did, you know.
12: Yeah, we did a great meeting there.
11: We had a ginormous outdoor rally of several thousand people. Rockfish Church is down there. Pastor Tony McVickers and Love and Faith Christian Fellowship and so many great churches. North Carolina, we appreciate hearing from you. Jacksonville, Kokomo, Indiana, where I just was.
12: I love Kokomo. Well, I was there years ago, and you've been there recently. Beautiful city, beautiful people. Thank you, Kokomo.
11: El Dorado, Arkansas. Tina in El Dorado, blessings on you. Richard in Hillsboro, Missouri. You know, being on the radio and traveling and preaching, I see some of these cities where you and I have been to preach, don't you?
12: It is fun. I see one. It's a small town, Dry Creek, Louisiana. And we were there, and they have a camp there for your Christian camp and camping. And Jan and I were there, and they have four cabins named after three of the Gospels, but the fourth one was a little different. Matthew, Mark, Luke, and Bob.
11: Really? I don't guess remember
12: which
11: that.
12: One, guess which one everyone wanted to stay in?
11: Bob.
12: They wanted to stay in Bob. But anyway, I love Christian humor, and that was fun. I love that. But these people are giving and saying, we want to partner with you to make this radio network viable and still sharing the gospel, sharing the news, sharing truth, to let others know about Jesus, but also let them know the truth about what's going on. Now, Alex, I'm looking at the numbers right now. So far, we've had 8,679 pledges, okay? The most was during the 1 o'clock to 2 o'clock hour, and it's quite up there, 40,000, something like that money. I, you know, you and I have talked about, we're not competitive to try to beat someone. We're competitive, so it will be the best we can do. And so we would love for all the Exploring the Word listeners right now, don't put it off, call that number, 877-616-2396, and let me see, 685, 8,000. If we had 115, we would be up to 8,700. And if we do that, we'll go over $2 million.
11: Wow.
12: And see, we're just on a few dollars away from $2 million already pledged. So Exploring the Word audience, let's get with it. 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
11: Amen. Well, I have to tell you, I'm competitive, and I want the Exploring the Word audience.
12: You want them to beat 1-2, right?
11: Let's put some points on that scoreboard.
12: Okay, Brent's over there giving you the fist up, so exactly. He's wanting that too.
11: I'm looking right now, just a pinch more than 20,000, and we'll be at $2 million.
12: That's exactly right, and we want to go over that before 4 o'clock Central Time.
11: Okay, folks, the number, if you'd call in, 877-616-2396. Make that pledge. Maybe somebody would even write a check for $20,000. Here's Jamesville, North Carolina, my home state of North Carolina. God
12: bless. You know, you kind of gravitate toward those initials, NC, I've noticed.
11: I like North Carolina. That's where we've been for a long time. But here's the thing. Every one of these dollars donated, what we're doing, we're proclaiming Christ on the airwaves, on the media, digital content. And, you know, lives are being changed. In fact, we have a couple of hundred recorded testimonies.
12: Wish we could play them all, but we know to play some of them. But we want to play one today, don't we?
11: Let's do it. Brent Austin.
12: Do that, Brent.
13: Hi, I'm Charlotte from Conroe, Texas. AFR has been part of our family for at least 31 years. I retired from public school teaching in 1994 so I could help my husband in a new business. I became a stay-at-home secretary, office manager, business advisor, and also a convenient grandmother for babysitting. That is when I discovered Don Wallman's voice on my small AM/FM radio that sat in my kitchen all the time. Pastor Don's vision has greatly influenced my Christian growth. And it has strengthened me when I needed it most. Right now in 2026, I love AFR even more because it is available 24 hours a day. At 2 a.m. in the morning, I can get on my laptop, find whoever I think I want to hear, and I just listen to a familiar voice. Right now, this minute, some of my favorites are David Jeremiah, James Dobson, Alex McFarland, Bert Harper, and Sandy Rios. There's too many to mention because I don't have enough time. Thank you, AFR, for being there when I need to hear your voice.
12: What What
14: to
12: a
14: God
12: list.
14: Be the glory.
12: What a list to be a part of is
14: exactly.
12: All I got to say. I just got to do this. No, those of you that listen to me year after year on Share-a-thon, you know I'm looking for names of towns that I find interesting. Valentine, Nebraska.
14: Yes.
12: Now, here's what I want to do. Yesterday, it was Romance, Arkansas.
14: Right.
12: Don't you think Valentine, Nebraska and Romance, Arkansas ought to get together?
14: They should.
12: That sounds like a winner, doesn't it?
14: That's pretty astute observation.
12: Now, these people, they've called, and sure enough, Pauline from Nebraska, thank you for calling. And that number, and we'll give it quite often because they tell us, okay, we need to give it more, but it's 877-616-2396, 877-616-2396, or you can give online at AFR.net, and the numbers are growing. We're getting really, really close to $2 million.
14: Amen.
12: So keep on calling. Every call means that we get some close, so we're trying to do that in this hour.
14: You may know this, folks, but the American Family Radio Network is a member of ECFA, the Evangelical Council for Financial Accountability. That means that all of our books are very transparent. We have annual audits. But, you know, for 4 years now, ever since Dan Celia passed, an incredible honor. Tim Wildman called me. I remember the day he called me and he said, "Would you be on the board?" And to take the seat vacated at the passing of Dan Celia, that was a great honor. One of the things at every meeting, and this is, you know, multiple times a year, we talk about the audit. The books are looked at to make sure that everything is done just so. And it is. And really, ECFA, the Evangelical Council of Financial Accountability, it's kind of like the good housekeeping seal of approval.
12: Right.
14: And I just say that, number one, to give God the glory. But that, folks, when you donate, and I've been around here 16 years, it is handled with utmost care and faithfulness. And Bert, I think part of the reason God is blessing, souls are being saved, lives are being changed, because I think the Lord knows that He can trust this ministry with resources because it is handled faithfully.
12: They've done a little survey, not a big one, but people who are pledging and have called in the past, why do you give? And three big things stuck out to me. One was trust, but trust in two ways. Trust financially, trust with truth, and then also trust that we're going to touch people's lives. 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
15: After crossing the Jordan River into the Promised Land, God instructed the children of Israel to take stones from the river and make a memorial. When their future children would say, "What do these stones mean?" the parents would recount the Lord's deliverance of Israel from slavery and Israel's arrival in the Promised Land. In each of our lives, there are events that ought to be remembered, events where the Lord moved and delivered us. Whether we use stones, photos, or special celebrations, it matters only that we take time to remember what the Lord has done and pass that testimony on to future generations.
16: 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The Lord has given us many victories over the years that laid the foundation for our work today and into the future. Learn more at AFA.net.
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12: Did you hear that last testimony? 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But we also want people to be discipled. That's the reason we grow, and we want to have a biblical worldview. That biblical worldview means that you have the view of the Bible. And as Tim Wildman, our president, has said, I've heard him say it, what the Bible is for, we're for, and what the Bible is against, we're against. And we want to stand firm, and that's the title of our share-a-thon this year. And the scripture that you have for that is 1 Corinthians 16:13-14. Be on your guard, stand firm in the faith, be courageous, be strong, do everything in love. And right now, we did not mention that, I don't think, in the first segment, and people are still calling strong, but this is the time for a $25,000 challenge. That essentially means when you make your pledge, it's been and has been matched. And so what a time to use your money wisely. I love compounding, and they talk about compounding interest and everything, but here on AFR, your pledge is compounded. You not only make it possible for us to continue broadcasting, but the ministries that was mentioned earlier, Dr. Dobson, David Jeremiah, and others, it gives them a platform by which they can broadcast their program on AFR stations, 164 stations. What a privilege it is. And so make that call, 877-616-2396. And Alex, I can tell you, I was looking at the numbers, they're growing, but we want them to grow even faster and higher, don't we?
14: We really do, because this is the resource. These are the resources by which we can broadcast, we can give materials, we can preach the gospel, we can change lives. And I want to say thanks. We're watching these numbers go, and we're seeing so many places, Mobile, Alabama, Brookhaven, Mississippi, Leesburg, Georgia, Rayford, North Carolina. I know where that is. Bryan and Rayford, North Carolina.
12: Don't forget Ocean Springs, Mississippi.
14: Ocean Springs.
12: One of the most beautiful little towns you've ever been in Ocean Springs. Thank you, Jimmy.
14: At Comstock Park, Michigan. Carol up in Michigan. Blessings to you. All right. We are this challenge, $25,000 in this hour, you can be a part of it. You can be a part of it. The number is 877-616-2396. Call 877-616-2396. Bert, I'm staring at some of our documentation, the mission and the vision. It's the gospel, of course. But the mission, the calling from God, our assignment together, inform, equip, activate individuals and families to transform American culture, to give aid to the church here and abroad, and aid in its calling of the Great Commission. Do these things matter to you folks? Look, evangelism, discipleship, marriage, family, the sanctity of human life, stewardship, not only of our personal resources, stewardship and the preservation of our country, religious liberty. And Bert, let me just say, we've seen a lot of forces and worldviews. They're fighting for our future. Marxism, Islam, Sharia, folks. This is not just a good thing, the warm fuzzies. Look, we're fighting for the soul of our country and our future.
12: We are, and it's taking place worldwide. Even in France, if you've been keeping up with it for the last 3 weeks, they're having all kinds of evil and destructive, quote, protest. Mm-hmm. And they've done the investigation, and yes, there's those liberals, but guess what? There's that Islamic issue of them coming behind and using this and trying to make havoc on the streets and everything around. Yes, we've seen it happen in other places, But what we're trying to do, not only here in America, but because of the internet, we're heard worldwide. And so it's missional in purpose. It's missional in goal. As Alex said, the whole idea is to aid the church in carrying out the Great Commission at home and internationally. And because of the internet, we're able to do that. And there's you and I are able to hear this today because people in the past, over 30 years, people have been given to AFR so we could broadcast. So you're getting to listen today because of others. And now, because of the others given, you can stand on the shoulders of those who gave before you, and you give and make it possible to continue to broadcast to here in America and around the world because, again, of the internet. So what is the way to do this? It's to call 877-616-2396, 877-616-2396, or go online at AFR.net. And one of the most favorite, if that's a correct English, I doubt it, but one of the best things to do is listen to the listener testimonies of those whose lives have been touched by God through AFR.
14: Let's hear one of those.
19: Yes, hello. My name is Daniel. Just wanted to take a moment to congratulate AFR and tell you how much it means to me and my wife. We listen daily, and in a darkened world, we know we're in a spiritual battle. And the news and the insight, the programs that you provide are such an inspiration, so we don't feel alone. We love the news, the commentary, and especially a disciple's view. Gain a lot of insight. So we join with you in prayers for our nation, for God, for our country, and to see victories in these midterm elections, and for God to have the ultimate victory over our nation, over our land. Thank you again. God bless you. Keep up the good work.
12: Amen. Hallelujah. I just got to say this. We have Charles from Escondido, how you say it, California.
14: Escondido.
12: This is what I'm saying. All across America, because of the podcast, because of the internet, people are able to hear. Yeah. A few years ago, Dr. Wildman, our founder, he had the goal of 500 these radio stations, but it was cut off. I won't go into all the details. It wasn't by choice, but he turned to the internet, and now what they wanted to do to bring destruction to the network, God has used to expand it, and Amen. We're able to be heard all over, and we say thank you for giving and calling 877-616-2396, and I just say, the next few calls is going to put us over $2 million.
14: Praise God.
12: And we're going to celebrate when we see that come up on the screen. Not that we're through, but that we have met that goal.
14: Hey, to everybody donating on behalf of President Tim Wildman, all the staff, Bert Harper, and myself, we want to say a very sincere thank you. Thank you. Let's keep it coming, though. If you're listening, you're hearing us right now. You know, if you're at all familiar with Exploring the Word and with AFR, we believe the Bible is God's holy word. We believe Jesus Christ is the one and only Savior. We know that all people need Jesus. If you believe in those things, you believe America is worth praying for, is worth fighting for, then donate. Please call right now, 877-616-2396. This is a partnership, and we're all in it together, all hands on deck.
12: Amen. Do you look at your screen? Do you see the number? Do I read that correctly?
14: In this hour, by your participation, good friends, tell it, Bert.
12: We are at $2,342. Praise the Lord. Amen. And guess what
14: thank
12: we have?
14: You, thank you. Thank you.
12: We've done that with 8,780 people calling to make their pledge. So we're still growing. We still have 30 minutes in our time here. And so we can even make that growth higher and higher. And just like Timothy from Sherwood, Arkansas, Cynthia from Jacksonville, Florida, Patricia from Let me see. Make sure I get this. Lafayette, Indiana. It's said different. In Mississippi, Louisiana, and Indiana, we all have Lafayette, but they say it three different ways. And so you don't want to offend anybody. So yeah. I hope I got that right, Indiana. And then Caledonia, Mississippi was Kenny. And Sherry from Como, North Carolina.
14: Yeah.
12: And David from Abilene, Texas. They've made that call, and the numbers are growing. And again, we're in the middle of that $25,000. Challenge, which essentially says when you give this, it's not completely double, but it adds to it, because I think we're going to get over 25,000 before the hour's over.
14: Yes.
12: Wouldn't that be awesome?
14: That'd be amazing. There's a $25,000 challenge this hour. Bird and I, during this hour, we're praying for God to move and $25,000 plus to come in. And the number, if you want to be a part of this, and I hope you will, call 877-616-2396. 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It's got the AFR logo. It's very cool. So we've got this challenge. Would you, any way that you can, any level that you might feel led, be a part of our challenge? 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There are operators, volunteers standing by even right now.
12: Let me share with you, the whole theme is standing firm. And one of the reasons we stand firm is because of partners. And I say that truthfully. We have ministry partners, those that choose to help us broadcast the gospel with their programs, like Dr. Dobson, David Jeremiah, Jeff Shreve. But we also have ministry partners that's helping us to launch out into ministry. One is those is Truth for Youth Bible Week. Each one week a year, we give ourselves to work with revival fires and to share the good news of Jesus Christ in our public schools, because students can give the Bibles away, and they do that, and many are saved. 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But when the mothers come in, they hear the gospel, and over 60,000 have been saved in the last few years. So when you make that call and say, I want to be a part of that, you're being a part of that again and again and again. And so we want you to call 877-616-2396 or give online at AFR.net. And just, we make this pledge. We're going to share the Word of God, and the Word of God does not come back void, Alex.
14: Amen. Amen. Do you know, I've got the great honor later this month, I'll be in Florida speaking for Preborn at one of their national events. Thanks to AFR and Dan Steiner, I'll be down at Preborn. You mentioned our dear friend Tim Todd and the Truth for Youth Bibles. That every summer at our camps, we give away the Truth for Youth Bibles. In fact, folks, if we told you everything that God is doing, every arm and outreach of this ministry, I think we could talk 24 hours a day for a long time.
12: And it's on 24 hours a day. That's what's neat. Anytime. You remember that testimony? The lady said she wakes up at 2 o'clock until she's not being able to sleep. So she gets up, gets her phone, and through the podcast, she can listen to any of the programming she wants to.
14: Amen.
12: And that is the value of what we do here on AFR. 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Alex, I want to stay on this, but I think we'd be remiss if we didn't talk about 3 years on October the 7th, 3 years ago in Israel.
14: Oh, my goodness.
12: And listen, I just want to tell you, we stand with Israel's right to exist, the right to protect themselves, and we would do that just on that matter. But we have a biblical mandate saying God has called out this nation, and he said, I'll bless those that bless you. And he talks about praying for the peace of Jerusalem.
14: We, AFR,
12: we stand with our friends in Israel, do we not?
14: Well, we absolutely do. Unapologetically, unequivocally, we stand with and we stand for Israel. And may the comfort of God be very real on this sad anniversary of the October 7 Hamas terrorist attacks in Israel. You know, by the way, the number, if you would call in right now, please, while you're thinking about it, call 877-616-2396. Bert, you and I were on the radio several months ago on Exploring the Word, and a man called in. And he said, I just want you to know, I've never voted before, but now I vote, because we were talking about stewardship, and every vote, every voice matters. And yeah, there's evangelism, lost souls hearing about Jesus, and that happens every single day. But there's also discipleship, and people staying with their marriage, people raising their kids in church, people getting out and voting.
12: Right.
14: And I'm telling you, folks, we are in a fight for the future and the soul of America. Help us. Help us. Equip and mobilize people for that which is good and true, whether it's standing for Israel, defending America and our Constitution, the church, biblical worldview. That's what you're underwriting. When you invest in this ministry, you're underwriting truth.
12: We really are. And we've talked about it, and I'll say it again. Yes, we have the political issues. We have all the societal difficulties. The underlying issue is spiritual, a relationship with God through Jesus Christ. That changes everything. When you see the hospitals, when you see the child care for those that are born as and they're orphans, you'll find out the church in the past has stepped up, and guess what? We still are.
14: Amen.
12: The people of God are still stepping up to make a difference. The book of James makes it plain. True religion is taking care of the orphans and those widows and keep themselves unspotted from the world. And that's what we want to do. We want to join you in protecting the vulnerable. And that's why we support this issue of religious freedom, because we're going to share the good news of Jesus Christ. Well, we're coming up on a break, but I just want to share with you, the numbers are growing. So you stay with us, because at the end of the hour, close to it, we'll tell you how many people have called in and how much money that means has come into AFR. And I'm just tell you, it's looking good, but it could look better. So call that number, 877-616-2396, or go online at AFR.net. We want you to be a part of this $25,000 challenge. So make that gift now and watch God grow it. We'll be back in just a second.
20: 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Here's an employee memory.
21: When I first heard of Don Wildman, it was late spring of 77, and I heard a news report about a Mississippi pastor who had called his congregation to unplug the television for a week. The report was picked up by National Network News and was everywhere. I was living for myself, my pleasure, loving my sin, not interested in God whatsoever. I laughed so hard at this man, Don Wildman, and said, "What does that crazy old coot think he's doing?" 1988 came, and I'm living in Germany, and I came to a saving knowledge of the Lord Jesus Christ, and upon returning stateside, heard about the American Family Association from a fellow church member who passed the AFA journals on to me after she had read them. And so I became aware of the AFA ministry, but still didn't put it together with the old coot from the news. It wasn't until 1999 in Tupelo, Mississippi, listening to AFR on my office radio, that the Lord would connect the threads of this tapestry for me. Through a series of events that seemed random at the time, I came to work part-time and later full-time for AFR. The old coot was now my boss. This man, whom I had despised simply because he dared to take a stand for right and wrong and point out wrong, became one of the most beloved men in my life. I am so thankful that when God spoke, he was listening and he took his stand, because it turns out that he was standing in the gap for me.
20: Brother Don has been standing in the gap for families, and Linda has been standing behind him since the inception of this ministry more than 40 years ago. We praise the Lord for our founder's obedient service during Share-a-thon on AFR.
0: Hi, I'm Kathy from Virginia. 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
14: Be on your guard. 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Be courageous. Be strong. Do everything in love. That's 1 Corinthians 16, 13, and 14. That's really the verse for the Fall 26 Share-a-thon. And somebody who was watchful, steadfast, courageous, oh my goodness, courageous, yes, and strong and loving and absolutely obedient. His name was Don Wildman. He was the founder of the American Family Association. He's been in heaven several years now, but this is Founders Day and we're honoring him. Bert, I love the heroes that we look up to. I love to do things in honor of those that have shaped my life, because here's the thing. I want to be like them.
12: Amen.
14: Don Wildman was a hero of the faith of our lifetime, and you can honor his legacy and even build on that legacy by giving. 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And it's making a huge difference. I know, Bert, I'm going to throw it to you. I'm blessed because I do a lot of traveling and preaching.
12: A lot.
14: Everywhere.
12: Amen.
14: I go. I mean,
12: amen.
14: Literally. East Coast, West Coast, Middle, Upper Northeast in New England. Everywhere I go, people stand in line three deep, because I have a book table. I take our books and the books. People wait in line three deep to talk, sometimes very emotionally, about how they found God through AFA.
12: Amen.
14: That's why we really don't mind saying, folks, help us out here.
12: Amen. Join us. I just want to share with you, join us in making the pledges. Yes, we do. And then join us in praying and join us in sharing what God is doing. And 877-616-2396 is that number. And we want you to dial it right now, or press it or say it, whichever way you do. We say dial it, but we really don't dial anymore.
14: I'm old school.
12: Yeah, I know. I do as well. But we have people that are calling. I want to go over the list a little bit because I enjoy doing this. We got a testimony from a lady, and if she's listening, she'll know. She says she was here in Charathon years ago, and she heard these two preachers, country preachers, and it was you and me, and they said, well, I don't know who's listening to them in my area. She said she was in a traffic light town, and she said, I bet nobody within 50 miles is listening to them. And she said the next thing that Bert Harper started reading the names of the people and the locations, and there was the town she was in. And she said, okay, I guess this is of God. So I'm going to share these, and you may be one of that, like that lady, and say, hey, I'm from Waynesboro, Mississippi, like Betty is, and I can make my pledge. Or another Betty, two Bettys in a row, from Blue Springs, Mississippi, Michael from Denmark, Tennessee. I couldn't wait to do that. Laura from Lake Charles, Louisiana. Bill from Ocean Springs, Mississippi. Ocean Springs is coming through. Rod from Middle Point, Ohio, and James from Montgomery, Texas. They've all called in and say, hey, we're partnering with you, and we want to make AFR stronger than it's ever been by financially supporting. And you can do that by 877-616-2396.
14: Do you know what the AFR network, there are licenses for 164 stations. And, you know, one of the great things about the arrival of digital content on the internet is that if I have my facts straight, the FCC, the Federal Communications, they sort of put the brakes on how big this thing could grow.
12: They turned a little bit of the requirements, and it did change everything, but God was in it, and he made the internet come about.
14: Exactly. And do you know, all of this content, whether it be David Jeremiah or Dr. Dobson or us on Exploring the Word, today's issues, the Hamilton Corner, Jenna Ellis, Real Truth for Today with Jeff Shreve, all of this great content, besides being on what we call

0: a moment in history where people need to come back to reality and the Lord Jesus and salvation and truth. We believe that because we believe God's word. 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Bert, I got to tell you, when I was a kid, and I'll never forget, there were a couple of guys at school when I was in like second, third, fourth grade, and it didn't matter if we were playing dodgeball, kickball, basketball, they just were going to cheat. And I didn't like that. Yeah. And, you know, honest scorekeeping, honest play.
1: Important.
0: I think, and this would be years before I would become a born-again believer myself, but I'm just going to say I've always cared about truth. Yeah. And I think people still need truth.
1: The people that contribute, they do. They make it a priority, truth in our finances and truth in what we report. And that's what we are pledged to do. And I know, Brent, we usually play one, but I want him to read one. That are what about Facebook? Because here, what we've done, you remember a few years ago when Brent was there and our Facebook presence was very small.
0: He built that thing.
1: And he built it, and we started doing that. And now, usually we take a phone call at least every Friday from Facebook or more. And so, do we have a testimony about Facebook,
2: Brent? We actually do, Bert. And it's a blessing, this one is. It really caught my eye when it popped up, and you guys are going to appreciate this as well. This is from Charlotte. She says, I'm the lady from Conroe, Texas, who wakes up at 2 a.m. and I can listen to an assortment of podcasts and other recordings of some of my favorite ministers. I love it. Here's a brief testimony of the money I just sent to AFR. My bank account was almost empty, but yesterday I promised God that any unexpected money that showed up last evening, I'd donate it all. Well, $70 was given to me for something I was owed. So just a few minutes ago, I was able to give it to AFR. My family and I are blessed in so many ways, and I realize I cannot outgive God. I truly appreciate the AFR Broadcasting Network. It is God sent.
1: Wow.
0: Amen.
1: Amen.
0: God bless.
2: Facebook can be a blessing sometime for me to be able to read that.
1: Hey, listen, brother, we praise God. God is amazing what he does through the means of social media. Jan is the one that does it personally for us, and she'll read something, and I say, I'm proud you read that to me, you know?
0: Amen.
1: But so we're having people that are calling, and again, we've got about 10 minutes left in our segment, and we're still growing. And let me just tell you, make it happen. The numbers are growing and exponentially from where we started. But we don't want to stop now. So make that call, 877-616-2396, or give online at AFR.net.
0: You know, the Word of God is true. God's Word is forever. Jesus said so in Matthew 24:35. And Jesus said not one jot or tittle would fail, you know, till all things be fulfilled. And so we believe, in addition to the proclamation of the gospel, Bert, because one of the goals of AFR is to be a leading voice, I would say probably the leading voice in biblical worldview, we're helping people think and live biblically, defend the Christian faith. Mm-hmm. And so you're supporting a myriad of really, really fruitful outreach when you support. That's why we don't mind asking you to please support and partner with us. And the number you may do that is 877-616-2396. 877-616-2396. We give God the glory. And I'm just going to say, and I know I've been there, Angie and I, we know what it is to walk by faith. You can't outgive God.
1: You're walking faith, whether you know it or not. Why not have faith in God? Okay.
0: Amen.
1: Are you having faith in your checkbook? Are you having faith in your power? That's a sorry source. Now, I'm not saying you're not supposed to keep an account of it and ask God to increase it, but I am telling you, it is by faith through Jesus Christ that really counts.
0: Why trust yourself when you can trust God?
1: Oh, man.
0: You know?
1: Yeah, who do you go to for answers?
0: And let me just say this, and I'll throw it back to you. We don't own anything. It's not ours. Our time, our abilities, our finances, God entrusted

0: entrust them to us, but yes. they belong to him, don't
1: they're,
0: they?
1: They're his. We've been bought with a price. Therefore, glorify God in your bodies.
0: Amen.
1: Listen, that's what we are, and that's what we live for. And when you make that call at 877-616-2396 or go online at AFR.net, you're joining us by faith and saying, God, you give the increase. Let me give some names and some places, Alex. Love this. Suzanne from Ponca City, Oklahoma. Yes. Cornelius from Seminole, Texas. Renda from Shawnee, Oklahoma. Bob from Winchester, Virginia. Carmen from Jacksonville, Florida. Melissa from Ashland, Virginia. And then there is Ruth from Garrett, Pennsylvania. And Patricia from Fayetteville, Arkansas. So all of these have come and said, we are being a part of it. And right now we're in the middle of that $25,000 challenge, which essentially increases your gift. And some people have already said, hey, we want to give and we want to challenge others to give. Join them in this challenge and let your money be compounded with the gospel of Jesus Christ here on AFR.
0: God bless you, Kay, in Rocky Mount, North Carolina, over there on I-95. We know where that is. By the way, we get calls from so many truckers that go.
1: Love them, don't we?
0: We do. Hey, by the way, I'm praying for 55 more phone calls this hour. We've got about 6 minutes before this edition of Exploring the Word is off. 55 callers, now 50. Boom, there was five. Okay, call in 50.
1: Countdown.
0: 50 people. 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Brandon, Mississippi. Carol, Garrett, Pennsylvania. I'll be in Somerset this weekend at Living Hope Church. And oh my goodness, I see so many. Lamar, South Carolina. Thank you, Gloria. Spring, Texas. Thank you, Mark. Hey, Bert, I played baseball for a number of years growing up, and I wasn't really tall enough or coordinated enough to play basketball, played baseball. And I remember when my coach used to say, okay, I want some base hits. And whenever he threw out that challenge, all of us, I'm still in touch with a lot of these boys, when he said, I want to see some base hits, it was like, got it. Can do.
1: Yeah.
0: Okay, folks.
1: Can't always hit a home run.
0: Yeah.
1: But
0: you can make a base hit.
1: Make a base hit.
0: Folks, let's put some scoreboard up there for the gospel. I want to see some phone calls. 877-616-2396.
1: Barbara from Springdale, Arkansas. Terry from Heber Springs, Arkansas. Brad is, would you say, Joaquin?
0: Or Joaquin?
1: Joaquin, Texas.
0: I'm not sure, but yeah, thank
1: you. Yeah, and Rebecca from New Albany, Mississippi.
0: Brent Austin.
1: Hey.
0: Brent, what do you say, brother? New Albany came
2: finally,
0: through.
2: my new hometown.
1: Oh.
0: Is that where you're from?
2: No, I'm actually from Pontotoc.
0: Okay.
2: I'm rooting for Pontotoc, too. Let's get some Pontotoc calls.
0: Hey, by the way, we got to mention Brent Austin. He's a huge part of this team, and we have the best time, but that voice you hear, and he is the guy that built our Facebook page to over 10,000 Facebook friends.
1: Well, we love our team. We love you, brother. Okay. Thank you for doing what you do and not cutting me off when you could. So please keep it up.
2: I'll take it easier.
1: Okay. Marty Sparks running the camera. And the way Alex and I talk, he goes back from one to the other. So when we're in the studio together, he has an easy life putting us both on. And then Richard, Stuart, he answers the phone, and he's that warm voice that you talk about hearing.
0: Yeah.
1: Richard's got that kind of voice that they want to talk to him. So this team, we not only work together to put it on, we pray together many times after the program is over. We'll meet and pray and thank God, pray for individuals. So listen, it's important to us. Day of prayer every Tuesday, except during Charathon, we have the day of prayer, and we've been getting to pray for people all over the United States.
0: Oh my goodness, yeah.
1: Awesome. So make that call, 877-616-2396. 877-616-2396. We're well on our way to Alex's challenge of 55 callers in these last few minutes. All the numbers are keep on going up.
0: And we just need 19 calls. Okay, 19 calls in the next 3 minutes. And that call could be you, my dear friend. 877-616-2396. 877-616-2396. We're going to preach the gospel. We're going to see God work. We just need a little gas in the tank, folks.
1: That's all we need. And that's the challenge right now. 25,000. So it exponentially, we call it compounding. At least I do. And so make that call. Do it now. And we're so, so close to what Alex wanted us to do. And it's Amy from Montgomery, Texas. Ann from Huntsville, Texas, and Diane from Whitehall, Michigan, David from Prairie Grove, Arkansas, Michael from Alexander, Arkansas, Bobby from Lyon, Mississippi, and Charles from, I got to say this right, Lafayette, Louisiana.
0: There you go.
1: We say praise the Lord. Let me give these numbers, okay?
0: Sure, do that.
1: Right now, we are just 10 away from 9,000, 8,990 callers so far. Our money, $2,041,171. 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
4: For American Family News, I'm Robert Thorne. Federal and state law enforcement in Minnesota apprehended a suspect accused of planning a terrorist attack on behalf of ISIS. U.S. Attorney for the District of Minnesota, Daniel Rosen, revealed to reporters today a criminal complaint, which was filed in federal district court, and provided more information regarding the suspect.
5: The complaint charges Sheikh Dun Abdullahi Mohammed with acquiring an AK-47 assault rifle and 200 rounds of ammunition in order to commit a federal crime of terrorism, including attempting to provide material support to a designated foreign terrorist organization.
4: Rosen also said the suspect planned to kill maybe 30 to 60 people and praised the efforts of law enforcement in stopping him. The 18-year-old wanted to kill non-Muslims and had been under investigation for nearly 2 years, trading messages with a confidential informant. Survivors of the October 7th terror attacks in Israel are sharing their stories. More than 1,200 people were killed by Hamas terrorists, marking the deadliest day for the Jewish people since the Holocaust. Survivor Natalie Sanandaji had this to say on Fox.
6: You don't get to choose what happens to you in life, but you have a choice how to react. And how I chose to react after October 7th is I chose to do something with the fact that I survived. A lot of people ask about survivor's guilt, and I felt that my way to cope with that guilt of, you know, why did I survive, why did they not, I felt that my way of coping was to be a voice for them.
4: As Israel gears up for its first election since the October 7th, 2023 terrorist massacre, Prime Minister Benjamin Netanyahu and his opponents are putting it at the heart of their campaign. A conservative columnist thinks Minnesota is ripe for change. AFN's Chad Groening explains.
7: Nobody expected Minnesota to be in play. But with control of the Senate at stake, Republican Senate candidate Michelle Tafoya is closing the gap with Democrat Lieutenant Governor Peggy Flanagan. According to an average of polls by Real Clear Polling, Flanagan leads the former network sportscaster only by a point and a half, with one poll showing them in a statistical tie. Robert Knight is a columnist for The Washington Times.
8: I think Minnesota is ripe for change. There are a lot of sensible, conservative Midwesterners in Minnesota who really don't like the large-scale corruption under Governor Tim Walz and what's happened in the Somali community and the billions of dollars in fraud. That's got to hurt their feelings about their home state. So it could be time for Minnesota to go through recovery and say that we're done with this far-left radical takeover and we're going to put things right.
7: Knight says there's such a stark contrast between the two candidates.
8: You got a very strong candidate, Michelle Tafoya, who's widely known for sportscasting, and then you got a weak candidate, Peggy Flanagan, the lieutenant governor, who has said all sorts of repeatable left-wing slogans that make no sense and appears in hijabs and just looks like a prisoner of the radical left.
4: The organization known as Moms for Liberty is gathering in the Lone Star State. AFN's Chris Woodward tells us why.
9: Moms for Liberty is celebrating its fifth anniversary with its Joyful Warriors National Summit this week in Dallas. Co-founder Tina Deskovich tells AFN that thousands of parents, activists, and leaders are converging under this year's fitting theme.
10: We'll kick off on Thursday night with a pre-party here in Dallas, Texas. And then Friday morning, we'll have the governor of Texas, Governor Abbott, kick off the general sessions, the breakouts. We are excited to celebrate 5 years. We're excited. Our theme is boots on the ground because Moms for Liberty is the grassroots organization across the country that's shaping the future of this country.
9: The jam-packed three-day event features dozens of high-profile speakers, including Texas Attorney General Ken Paxton, Jennifer Say, Dr. James Lindsay, and Rick Green, co-host of AFR's At the Core program.
4: On Wall Street, stocks were lower today. The Dow dropped 341. The S&P lost 17. The NASDAQ shed 61. West Texas Intermediate crude was down some at about $89 a barrel. That's all our time for now. You can see more news online at AFN.net. 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I'm Robert Thornton.
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13: Good afternoon, everyone. 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We are in day two of the fall 2026 Share-a-thon. My name is Abraham Hamilton III. I will be your pilot, I should say co-pilot, for this segment of Share-a-thon as I am joined by one half of that dynamic duo from Exploring the Word, none other than Dr. Alex McFarland, who is here seated to my right. Physically, but never on my right politically, I must say. I'm just joking. Thank you so much for tuning in to the program. Listen, we are in a $25,000 challenge from now until 5 p.m. Central Time. That is 6 p.m. Eastern Time. The number to call is 877-616-2396. That number again is 877-616-2396. 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That is AFR.net for those who may be new to the American Family Radio Network, or normally you're accustomed to hearing Tony Perkins at this hour. Mm-hmm. He has graciously agreed to allow us to conduct the Share-a-thon during this hour. This is one of the two times per year during which we appeal directly to the listeners and the supporters to enable us to continue to fight the good fight of faith without having to rely on any other source other than God and you. Mm-hmm. And that Association. And that, when I think about the American Family Association, I always reflect on the scripture when you have the Apostle Paul, who becomes the one who writes a third of the New Testament. You know, he becomes the apostle. Yet, before he works in ministry, having been converted radically, he has to go down the street to call straight. Mm-hmm. He has to meet a fella. And from God's standpoint, when the Lord, when you see the Apostle Paul's works and labors in the Lord, you don't only see the Apostle Paul, you also see that very reluctant and hesitant disciple who laid hands on the Apostle Paul that caused the scales to fall from his eyes following that blindness. And in many ways, I know this is how God sees the American Family Association, that it consists of those of us who are here behind the microphones, those who are like Brent right now is in the studio, not on the microphone, but is on the board helping this program to come to you. But it also includes those of you at home who provide material resources to keep this ministry going strong. The number to call is 877-616-2396. That number again to call is 877-616-2396. 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
0: Well, attorney, pastor, broadcaster, Abe Hamilton III, it is great to be with you. I feel so honored because I travel quite a bit. I preach, and everywhere I go, perhaps you know this, but I want to tell you, everywhere I go, people wax eloquent about what AFR means to them, and we give God the glory. But people talk about you, and they say, I love the Hamilton Corner. Please tell that man how wise we know he is. Mm. And so thank you for what you do. Oh, I learn. Man. I learn from you. And folks, the number, if you would call in and make a pledge, it's 877-616-2396. As Bert and I closed out exploring the Word just moments ago, we got a gift from Escondido, California. Mm. Right now, I'm seeing callers from Louisiana, Tennessee, Texas, Ohio, Michigan, Pennsylvania, all of these U.S. states, South Carolina, Virginia, up near our nation's capital in Richmond, Virginia, and north of that. And I rejoice, Abe, because I know this means biblical worldview content is going to all of these places.
13: Amen.
0: I was just talking about Oregon, how we've got two grants past Oregon up near Portland. And in the upper Northwest, they need the gospel. Mm-hmm. They're hearing it. In the upper Northeast, our nation's capital and that upper Northeast corridor, they're hearing all this content. Mm-hmm. We get callers from New York City, Manhattan. I think the land of Zora and Mamdani needs biblical worldview.
13: Amen.
0: And your support is helping it go there. And so we don't mind calling and saying, please stand with us, invest in the souls of people, and you may do that by calling 877-616-2396. You can give, and we're seeing those numbers go up. Praise God, because I'll say this, I'll throw it to you. You mentioned the American Family Association. Mm-hmm. We are associates,
13: amen,
0: colleagues, brothers and sisters in the gospel, aren't we?
13: Yes, we absolutely are, and I... Man, it's one of my, really, after being a Christian, it's first and foremost, being a member of the eternal family of God is one of the most heartening realities that I enjoy, and I say all the time, that if you are a member of the eternal family of God, that you and I are family members.
0: Amen.
13: When we read God's holy word, we're reading our family history book.
0: Amen.
13: You know, this is about our eternal family. And here's the other thing. As we are contending for the faith that's been once and for all passed down to the saints here and now on this side of eternity, we have to look forward to spending eternity together in the tangible presence of Jesus, but also with all of the believers throughout of human history. And that is something that I just exceedingly look forward to. This is one of the major reasons why the body of Christ is best situated to navigate issues like, you know, ethnic tensions and things of that nature. It is because the love of Christ has forged us into a family of believers. So when we use the term brother so-and-so and sister so-and-so, that's not just churchified language. It's language that reflects an eternal, biblically rooted reality.
0: Amen. Amen. You know, our verse that we've been sharing, 1 Corinthians 16, 13 and 14, be on your guard, stand firm in the faith, be courageous. I like courage. Be strong, do everything in love. You mentioned Saul of Tarsus became Paul the Apostle. I want to tell you two of the bravest people in world history. For one, in Acts 9:17, there was a man named Ananias, and Saul comes in and he puts his hand on his shoulder. He says, "Brother Saul." Now, Saul of Tarsus was a bad guy. He put a hit on Stephen, but yet Ananias baptizes Saul. Now, I know you'll know this. Let me tell you another courageous. And folks, we're supposed to be courageous. And I think one of the most firm, steadfast, courageous things you'll do, invest in the gospel. Tell you another one of the bravest people in history. His name was Nathan, the prophet. He went in and he had to have a little sit down with King David, didn't he?
13: You are the man.
0: Thou art the man. Isn't that something?
13: Absolutely.
0: Abe, it's our time to be courageous, isn't it?
13: It absolutely is. It is our time to be courageous. One of the central features of being a Christ follower is having that courage. And in fact, the antithesis of which is condemned in the book of Revelation. When you see people who are qualified for the lake of fire, the lead of that list, the beginning of that list begins with the cowardly. Cowardliness and Christlikeness are mutually exclusive. And this is an age for us, a time for us to stand up with the boldness that is superintended by the Spirit of God and convey the truth come what may. And when you call 877-616-2396 and make your gift and make that pledge, you are supporting this work. 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The number again to call is 877-616-2396. 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
14: Hi, this is Debbie from Ohio. I listen to WJJR Delaware. I started listening to AFR back in 2014, and as I listened and realized how great AFR is, I felt that with my husband, we decided it was important enough to help an organization like yours, AFA, and also listening to AFR weaned me off of secular radio. And I was thankful for that. And I'm thankful that God has blessed your organization and that it exists for Him and what you provide for the listeners. There's so many programs that help me, and I feel like I get the biblical worldview and I can trust what I hear. It would take me about 5 minutes to tell you everybody I listen to and what I like about it. But I will say that Sandy Rios was the first person that I heard her program and now continue with her podcast. She happens to be my favorite, but I love you all. So best wishes for a successful charathon. God bless. Love you all. Goodbye for now.
13: Praise God. It's no problem. We know everybody has their favorites because, as I said earlier, we're all members of the family of God, and we're all a team here at American Family Radio, and so we are grateful for what God is doing in our nation, all over the world, but particularly in our nation and through this program. Alex?
0: You know, I'm looking at some of these contributions. We thank you all. We give God the glory, but for all giving, thank you. I'm looking at Texas and Louisiana and Tennessee and Ohio and Dubuque, Iowa. And one of the names, Abe, is Powhatan, Virginia. Now, this
13: I saw that.
0: There are two prisons up that way. One is called Deep Meadows Correctional Facility, and the other near there is Virginia's Death Row. And I've actually been to both of those. I've been to Death Row about four times to preach the gospel, and then to Deep Meadows maybe 20 times. And I want to say to those listeners up in the greater Richmond area, I've been to many, many of the churches, like I say, have preached in the prisons up that way. Thank you. Thank you, Richmond and Central Virginia, for supporting. The number, by the way, if you would call in, please, it's 877-616-2396, 877-616-2396. The American Family Association is part of the Evangelical Council on Financial Accountability. There are annual audits. It's kind of like the Good Housekeeping seal of approval. What, as we say down in the country, clean as a hound's tooth. It is, isn't it?
13: It is. And one of the things that we are grateful for, that Brother Don led in establishing a culture in this ministry of an aversion for debt. We believe what the scripture says, to borrow is a slave to the lender. And so God has allowed this ministry to remain free of debt, which is why we're able to kind of maintain a streamlined ship. And so when you give, you're investing in a place that has sound stewardship principles that we seek to employ to glorify the Lord and to make sure that every dollar is used to the maximum to glorify our Lord and King. 877-616-2396 is the number to call. That number again is 877-616-2396. $25,000 challenge until 5 p.m. Central Time.
15: American Family Association founder Don Wildman saw signs of the times long ago. At the turn of the century, he wrote these words, which ring even more true today. A dark cloud has descended on America. This cloud has left us unable to tell right from wrong. In pursuit of what is called politically correct, tolerant, and diverse, we have not only permitted, but promoted a way of life that, should we continue to follow it, will ultimately destroy this grand experiment we call America. There is a way to lift this cloud of darkness, a light to show the way. Jesus said, "I am the light of the world. Whoever follows me will never walk in darkness, but will have the light of life." We need to do the best we can to follow that light and share him with others. A reminder from the American Family Association.
16: Now, this is Sandy from Tyler, Texas. I don't know what I'd do without AFR. Today's Issues is my favorite show. I love to hear the guys discussing what's going on from God's point of view. I've gone to Israel, Washington, D.C., many retreats, and toured the TUPO office twice. Everything is top-notch. I love Rick Green and Walker Wallman on the core, Pastor Jeff Shreve on Real Truth for the Day, and by the way, he has great guests. 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The Hamilton Corner and Washington Watch. And I especially love when people call in with questions or comments. The cherry on the top is Trivia Friday. I'm laughing going down the road. I could say more, but thank you, thank you.
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0: Well, praise God. 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You may give securely online. And if you call that number, you'll, for one thing, you'll talk to a cheerful voice. There are volunteers. What is so moving, people come from across the country at their time and expense, and they volunteer, and they work long days to talk to people. And what we're doing together, whether it's preaching the gospel or doing a radio broadcast or traveling, volunteers that they follow up with people. I think about praying for all these people that email in needs, and it thrills my heart. And by the way, we want to ask you to give, and I'm going to, we got in this particular hour, 36 and a half minutes left. I'm just believing God for 200 more calls this hour. Right now, the pledge number is at 9,142 pledges. How about we bump that up to about 9,350, okay? 208 more calls, and that could be you. There's 50 times that many people listening right now, but Abe, I love when people get saved. Praise God. That's what we live and breathe. But I meet people every weekend, and they'll say, Mr. McFarland, I was out of church for 10 years. I was backslidden. I wasn't walking with the Lord. And I just randomly stumbled across the content of AFA. Now, I know it was of God's providence. And they say, listen, I've got my marriage straight. I'm back in church. My kids are in Sunday school. And I just want to thank you for what that radio network does. And we say, well, to God be the glory.
19: Amen.
0: But Abe, that says, this is why we do what we do. We're talking about the souls of people.
13: We absolutely are. And the number to call is 877-616-2396. That number again is 877-616-2396, or you can give securely online at AFR.net. You can make a one-time gift of any amount. You can make a, you can become a Great Commission partner at any level. So when we mentioned earlier about the gift that we provide, it was for a particular amount for a Great Commission partner. But you can become a Great Commission partner at the $5 a month level, at the $2 a month level, at the $1 a month level, at the $400 a month level. Any amount that you commit to do on a monthly basis will put you in the category of a Great Commission partner. And when we see the things that are darkening around the world, I just read a poll today that said a significant percentage of 18 and 35-year-olds would embrace Sharia law in America. You know,
0: they don't know what they're saying.
13: They really don't understand what they're saying, I don't believe. But there has to be an antidote to that darkness, you know, and we know this intuitively. Nobody says, hey, would you turn the darkness off? We literally understand that all that is necessary to deal with the darkness, because it is not an affirmative force, but it reoccupies the space that is vacated by the light. What is needed is for the light to be put on the lampstand, as Jesus instructed us. And this network is one of the resources, one of the vehicles for doing that. 877-616-2396 is the number to call. Take and be a part of this $25,000 challenge that will end at 5 p.m. Central Time or 6 p.m. Eastern Time, 877-616-2396, or you can give securely online at AFR.net. That is AFR.net. And when you hear that stat about young people being open to Sharia law, and as we hear are now 3 years removed from that horrible terrorist slaughter of innocent people in Israel on October 7th, 3 years ago. How does that strike you when you hear that people in our country are willing to consider things like Sharia law?
0: Well, they are so deceived, Abe. It's just unthinkable. This summer, more and more, I'm seeing women that are in the beekeeper outfits. You can only see their eyes, the burqas and the hijabs. And I think, how could 21st century woke feminists be okay with this? In Islam and Sharia, a husband, if he so chooses, can beat his wife.
19: That's what
0: God forbid. How could people be okay with that? I've always wanted to ask you this, and I know I speak for a lot of people. One of the most profound things that I've ever heard, and I love quotes, I love pithy nuggets of wisdom. I've heard you say, darkness is not an affirmative force. Mm-hmm. It simply occupies the space that was vacated by the absence of light.
19: That's right.
0: How did you come up with that? That is so brilliant. In fact, comment, repeat it, restate if you would.
19: Yeah. Darkness is not an affirmative force. It merely reoccupies the space that is vacated by the light. You know, and really that came from the book of Genesis, you know, that the earth was created formless and void. And then when God says, let there be light, and there was, immediately when God says, let there be light, the darkness is immediately addressed.
0: It must retreat.
19: It has no option but to retreat. And then practical experience, like I said, you go home at night, if it's dark, all that's necessary is just to turn the light on. You know, you don't have to go darkness hunting. You don't have to do a bunch of different things. And science affirms the fact that it is light that is an affirmative force of power. Darkness really is nothing more than the absence of light.
0: Exactly.
19: That's what scientists confirm that. And so the combination of those things is which led to me saying that. And then when you consider what Jesus said, that his church is to be he is the light of the world, and we have the task of putting the light on the lampstand. We have the responsibility of being what? Salt and light. But if the light vacates from various areas, and we see that in our society, the light vacates from the responsibility to govern, what happens? Darkness reoccupies. The light vacates from the education system, what happens? Darkness reoccupies. The light vacates from the arts, what happens? Darkness reoccupies. And that is what we are experiencing, the consequences of people who are supposed to be salt and light retreating from various segments of society. But instead of retreat, we need to advance. Mm-hmm. We need to go forward. So that's where all of that came from.
0: Brilliant. And I love John 1, verse 5, God's holy word, the Gospel of John, chapter 1. The light shines in the darkness, and the darkness did not overcome it.
19: Amen. And biblical truth.
0: Isaiah 55 says God's word does not return void. And so, folks, we're asking you to donate because you have our word, and I don't say this lightly at all. We promise you before God, we will preach the gospel. We will not twist, spin, or water down the scripture. We proclaim the whole counsel of God. The programmers like David Jeremiah and Jeff Shreve and others that are on here, very much vetted, very conscientiously selected. And so the light of the gospel, we have no message of our own, but we will zealously from the rooftops or from the tower tops, perhaps I should say, very tall towers, we will proclaim the light, and God is using it to change lives. That's why we don't mind saying, help us out. Invest, because it counts for eternity.
19: Amen. 877-616-2396 is the number to call. 877-616-2396. 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AFR.net, whether it's a one-time gift, whether you become a Great Commission partner, whether you have what may be commonly described as a small contribution or a large contribution, we are grateful for each and every one of you. And I would ask you to consider what the Lord may have you to do to be able to make this resource that is American Family Radio available for yourselves and your posterity. What might you want to do? And then I'll toss it to you, because last time I brought us into that, but I'll let you take the reins and bring us into.
0: Well, Mr. Brent Austin is going to queue up a listener testimony, of which there are dozens and dozens. I'd love to hear them all. But Brent, let's hear a listener testimony now, please.
20: Hi, my name is Heather Brown, and I'm from Cabot, Arkansas. And me and JJ have a friendship that goes way back to 1993 when he had the mullet. And I just want to reach out and tell you guys what a blessing him and John are and the rest of the staff. Thank you very much. Have a blessed day.
19: I did not expect to come on the air and hear about JJ's historical mullet.
0: I've seen a picture.
19: Yes, so have I.
0: The 90s were a different time. J.J. Jasper is awesome. His mulletness is not here right now. But that's a great listener testimony. But lives are being changed. Hey, be a part of that, folks, if you would. Call 877-616-2396. And, you know, Abe, in Matthew 25, Jesus talks about talents. And there's a man with 10 talents, and there's a man that's entrusted with 5 talents. There's a man entrusted with 1 talent. And the 1 talent guy buries it in the ground. And he says, Lord, when the Lord comes back, he says, you know, here it is back. I didn't really lose it, but I didn't do anything with it either. I kind of just did nothing, buried it. I was checked out, but here you go back. And the Lord says, that's wickedness. Mm. Do you know what? I don't know what God did to raise up Billy Graham. I don't know how God got a hold of the life of Dr. Don Wildman, but he sure did. All I know is that God has told Alex McFarland to get in the game. Mm. And, you know, I've had people say, Alex, you travel, you're doing all this stuff. What's it going to accomplish? Well, that's in God's hands. My job is to be obedient, you know? And every day, I say, Lord, cleanse me, fill me, send me, use me. And dear friends, we're asking you to, as the Spirit of God speaks to you, and I do believe the Holy Spirit of God is fanning the flames of revival. I believe God's raising up leaders. And one of the ways that we tangibly believe that you can participate in the Great Commission is by supporting and becoming a partner with this ministry. And you may do that by calling 877-616-2396. Abe, I learned when I was a college student at UNC Greensboro, it was the late 80s, I was a brand new Christian. We were poor and didn't know it. I mean, we really were. I love the Lord. I love work. Grew up on a farm. And I remember I was listening on the radio to people like Charles Stanley. And I was listening to David Jeremiah. And that was way back a long time ago. And I remember, and for me at that point in my life, putting $3 bills, three $1 bills in an envelope. And you shouldn't mail cash, but I was 21. I didn't know anything. I can remember for the first time in my life, I thought, I'm giving something for the work of the gospel and mailing like three $1 bills to Billy Graham. And I put my hands on that envelope and I said, Lord, turn this into some souls saved. And we all know what it is to walk by faith. For some of you to make an investment is a big sacrificial step, and we understand that. We get it. God bless you. But I just think God really honors and multiplies the obedience of his people. Don't
19: Amen.
0: You?
19: Yes. Oh, man. It's so stirring because as you share that testimony, really, it brings to the fore how we view the people who give. We recognize what an investment and a sacrifice that it is. And we don't take it for granted. I know I said this yesterday. It is sobering to me when you see the people who respond to Share-a-thon because we're accountable to God for what we do with the resources he entrusts to our care. And so when you call 877-616-2396, our desire is to be effective in being salt and light, to counteract the darkness that is seeking to advance in our society, and to provide a basis for the cultivation of a biblical worldview all across our country. 877-616-2396 is the number to call. A $25,000 challenge will continue until 5 p.m. Central Time. You have about 14 and a half minutes to go. I'm sorry, 24 and a half minutes.
0: Amen.
19: To go in that challenge. 877-616-2396. 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You know, I'm thinking about that testimony that you shared. Regardless of the dollar amount, it was what you had access to and were able to do at that time. And God sees your heart condition as you make that contribution far more than the quantity of the George Washingtons that are being communicated. And you played a part at that instance in the ministry that God brought to the fore through Brother Billy Graham. That's just, man, it's a stirring testimony to hear.
0: God is so good. God is so faithful. And the verse, 1 Corinthians 16, 13 and 14, be on your guard. That really means watch, eyes open. And you don't have to look very far nowadays to see how desperately the world needs the Lord Jesus Christ, how desperately America needs Christ. Folks, do you understand? We got Islam. We got Sharia law that, if it were really lived out, people could be executed for converting to faith in the Lord Jesus.
19: Yeah.
0: We got atheistic Marxism. And in 1917, Vladimir Lenin said that Marxism was the necessary foundation to be laid on which you build communism.
19: Yeah.
0: Lord, help us. Mm-hmm. But here's some good news. I was across the street yesterday at American Family Studios where we filmed the American Family Institute. Mm-hmm. You've taught classes over there. And this digital content of biblical worldview, constitutionalism, our God-given freedoms and liberties, and how to defend those. Well, it goes out to the entire nation. And so a lot going on, radio, publishing, events, just all the time. We're on every platform, Roku, Google Play, Amazon, Alexa. And hey, when you're supporting, you know, you've thrown a rock in a pond, you see the ripples.
19: Mm-hmm.
0: Hey, talk about ripple effect. It's beyond measure. That's why we say support. 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
19: 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A $25,000 challenge runs through 5 p.m. Central Time. 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
1: I guess my earliest memory of Brother Don was, I guess, my first day here back in, I think it was like 92 February. And I had just started doing some work, and he come through there and asked me what I was doing and what was going on. And I told him, okay, I'm doing, almost done with it, but I like it a little bit. He just said, well, you're fired. Turned around and walked off, didn't say another word. And I thought, oh, man, I really messed up somewhere. So I went to HR and told them what was going on, and they just died laughing and said, don't worry, Brother Don fires everybody. So I thought, okay. So I went back to work, and it's just, Brother Don is just, if he likes you, he likes you. And he's always seemed to care about his employees. He's always tried to talk to us. It's kind of hard to figure him out sometimes because his grin doesn't go very far. He grins more with his eyes. So you have to kind of watch his eyes when you're talking to him. But he's a good man. He's always trying to help people. He just loves people all together.
0: Brother Don has been standing in the gap for families, and Linda has been standing behind him since the inception of this ministry more than 40 years ago. We praise the Lord for our founders' obedient service, and we invite you to make a gift in their honor during Share-a-thon on AFR.
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3: 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Dr. Alex, I was going to ask you, with all that is happening, you mentioned Sharia law on the horizon, the Marxist push right now, the Democratic Socialists of America is the largest Marxist group in American history to have been formed in our nation. You have that happening. You have a proliferation of biblical illiteracy in our country, constitutional illiteracy. With all of those things, it would be very easy to have a bleak outlook. Yet, that is not your outlook. How do you feel about where we are as a nation in world history, and particularly about the opportunity we have as the body of Christ in the United States of America right now?
4: Oh, well, God bless you. Let me say, first of all, it's great, great honor to be with you in the studio, attorney, pastor, broadcaster, Abe Hamilton III. So it's a great honor. I love your program because I learn things, and I know I speak for millions of listeners when I say thank you for all that you bring to the table. you know, I'm a Christian first, but I'm a patriot second. I love America. Mm-hmm. I really do. And I believe Satan has tried to really degrade and weaken, and ultimately Satan is trying to cause the fall of America. Mm. Because for two centuries plus, Abe, this nation has been at the forefront of Christ's Great Commission. Mm. And look, we're not a perfect nation. You know, we're an amalgam of sinners, but many saved sinners. And America, as I've traveled, my wife and I have been to third world countries, developing nations. And in the spirit of Matthew 10, Matthew 25, America, like no other nation, has given a cup of cold water in Jesus' name. And America was founded on biblical principles, unequivocally so. And yeah, the devil has worked through operatives. Mm. And I think many of the people that they don't even know it. Marxist, wokeness, critical theory, theological liberalism. Then in comes Islam, an open border, felons, rapists, murderers that were led into this country just to steal power away from constitutionalists. Folks, you might not want to hear it, but honestly, this great free America that we very often take for granted, it must be defended. And let me just encourage everybody listening, while we're, you know, talking about the priorities of life, I hope that you're praying for the midterm elections. Mm. I hope that you're planning to vote, as we all are. But also, I would hope that you would invest in something God is powerfully using to be part of the solution, and that is the American Family Association. And you can be a part of it, and we ask that you would. We zealously ask you to contribute. 877-616-2396 is the number. 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Call and make a gift, 877-616-2396. Brother Abe, I believe this quote is attributed to Benjamin Franklin, but he said, "Everybody loves the fruits of freedom, but few are willing to tend the tree that bears the fruits." Mm. I love the good old USA. There's a church on almost every corner, and we can freely come and go. I love this nation. I've preached in all 50 states many times over. But the great ship of liberty is hurting right now. Mm-hmm. And the only

0: this hour, but we still have a ways to go. 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I was thinking about what you said about the proliferation of church buildings in our country, and I can't help but think about each of the churches addressed by Jesus in the book of Revelation, mm-hmm. the place where the Apostle Paul did a significant portion of his ministry, but specifically the churches of Revelation, you can barely find any evidence of a Christian witness in that part of the world now. And that part of the world is modern day Turkey.
1: Mm-hmm. Mm-hmm.
0: Though it is a nation that is a stronghold for Islam today, it used to be a hub for Christianity.
1: Yes, it did. It did. And now it's one of the most intensely Islamic parts of the world. I think about two of the very first thoroughly evangelized nations were Ethiopia and Syria.
0: That's right.
1: Steeped in
0: that's where the Apostle Paul was en route to when Jesus saved him. Exactly. He was en route to Damascus in Syria.
1: Acts 9.
0: Yeah. Go ahead.
1: And folks, let me just say this. I have taught on Islam for 3 decades. And Abe, I will just tell you, in the late 90s, when I first began to do some undergrad college teaching, then I've taught political science at the grad level for about 25 years, people used to say, Why do you harp on Islam, and are you Islamophobic? No, but 1,500 years of history, and then 50 years since 1979, mm-hmm. when the Ayatollah overthrew Iran, we've watched in real time, Islam yields at nothing.
0: Mm-hmm.
1: It's convert or die or be subjugated, demi-status.
0: Yeah.
1: And folks, I'm going to say, please pray. Do what you can do to share the gospel and bring your Muslim neighbor under the sound of the gospel. But in supporting this radio, if you've listened long at all, I think you know that we are committed to that which is true.
0: Mm-hmm.
1: I think we're pretty bold and consistent. We don't shy back, do
0: we? No, I'm very, very soft, mild, and unwilling to confront. Not true at all.
1: and so, folks, this is time to step it up. I mean, really, prayerfully, vocally, consistently. God is using it. The light shines in the darkness, and the darkness cannot overcome it.
0: Amen.
1: But we got to shine that light.
0: Amen.
1: So call a number, and we'll be luminary together. 877-616-2396.
0: Yes, the $25,000 challenge is almost over, guys. 5 p.m. is the end of the challenge. 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And that is just our way of thanking you for your generosity, expressing our gratitude to you. But you are aiding us in putting the light on the lampstand. This is our moment, guys. I talk about it a lot on the Hamilton Corner, that God divinely ordained you and I for this time. Let's not miss our moment. Let's not be a part of that light vacating that would allow, you know, a Hagia Sophia to be turned into a mosque. Let's not allow our churches to go dark and to allow those public declaration of Islamic supremacy to take place. Let's not allow the reoccupation of Marxism to overthrow a biblical worldview and these truths that are held to be self-evident, which flows from the Protestant Reformation revelation that God makes mankind in his image. It is because of that that we are endowed by our Creator with this, with these unalienable rights. Unalienable is a simple, is a more complex way of saying man didn't give it to me, so man can't take it away. These are God-given, and God gives gives us these things, not so that we can make idols out of our rights, but that we utilize them as Great Commission stewards and advocates to take advantage of the posture and the position that God has given us to put that light on the lampstand. Let us be a part of that remnant that says that our nation's best days are not behind us, but that our best days are before us, because we are a

0: people who are anchored by the truth of God's word, filled with the love of our God, indwelled by his spirit, who will advance at the behest of our King. This is what we are inviting you to do by calling 877-616-2396. Instead of merely complaining about the darkness, let's be a part of the answer. Let's be a part of the solution. Let's be a part of those who will say, we're not afraid of the dark. We're not afraid of the boogeyman. Because if God be for us, who can be against us? There are more for us than are with him. Remember when Elisha prayed that, when his servant was threatened by the taunts of the Aramean army. And think how ridiculous this is. The Arameans, King Joram, was trying to make war against Israel. And because the Lord would reveal to Elisha what the plans were, the battle plans were, the Israelite king would always outmaneuver the Aramean king. Cause the Aramean king to say, which one of you guys is a traitor? And then one of the servants said, you know, listen, this is not anybody's a traitor, but there's a man of God in Israel. He shows Israelite king what you are planning in your bedchamber. Then his decision was, well, let's go find him so we can kill him. Isn't that ridiculous?
1: Yeah, that's crazy.
0: But he sought to do that, surround Elisha's hometown in Dothan. And his servant, Elisha's servant, was afraid. Oh, Lord, we are surrounded. And Elisha prayed, Lord, open this young man's eyes.
1: There are armies all around. Hey, folks, God has a remnant, and you are a part of that, I hope. I hope you know the Lord Jesus. By the way, Christ is as close by as a prayer. If you need Jesus, you know, you can call out and he will save you. But Mr. Brent Austin, I think you've got something there on the board. What you got, Brent?
2: 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I just wanted to say I'm so thankful for American Family Radio for a number of reasons, one of which is the biblical teaching from God's Word that so many of the Bible teaching programs have on there with Dr. David Jeremiah and Dr. John MacArthur and so many others. Also, it's so refreshing to have the news reported with no agenda except from a biblical worldview. Also, so thankful for the Christian Talk programs that are also Bible-based and have no agenda but giving the truth from a biblical worldview. I was a UPS driver for 36 years, and I started listening to American Family Radio when AFR started a station in Macon, Georgia, 88.9 FM. Then I switched to the app when it came out, the AFR app, and it's been such a blessing also. 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
0: Hey, praise God, man. It is an exciting time to be alive, exciting to be a part of God's family. Thank you to all of you who are making your gifts. Spring Lake, Michigan, Festus, Missouri. How do you pronounce that one?
1: Let me see here. Vincennes, Indiana.
0: Indiana. Little York, Illinois.
1: Yeah.
0: Mangum, Louisiana. Washington, Virginia, in the Pacific Northwest. We just mentioned the necessity for the gospel
1: yes.
0: in the Pacific Northwest.
1: Yes, exactly.
0: Mobile, Alabama. South Haven, Kansas. Carbondale, Kansas. Gulf Shores, Alabama. Praise God. The Lord has a remnant for
1: Minnesota. Albert Lee, Minnesota. Praise God. Minnesota needs the gospel. By the way, we are with within two phone calls. I was praying that we would get 200 and some calls up to 9350. So with the approximately 3.5 minutes left, we're going to go past that. To God be the
0: praise
1: glory.
0: God. Praise God.
1: To God be the glory. Folks, this is the Fall 2026 Share-a-thon, the American Family Association, American Family Radio Network, Abe Hamilton III, and Brent Austin on the board. 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It'd be a conversation starter. Praise God. I give God the glory for the way that he's providing for this vital gospel work through the faithfulness of dear folks like yourselves.
0: Amen. 877-616-2396 is the number to call. 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Be a part of the Lord's solution for this moment. It, again, I want to reiterate this. It's one thing to recognize and despise the darkness. It's another thing to put the light on the lampstand. Let's be about our Father's business in this time that He's afforded us, in this place where He planted us, so that we would live full out for His glory, so that when we meet Him, we don't meet Him with any left in reserves. We can say, Lord, we poured it all out for Your name's sake and for Your glory. 877-616-2396 is the number to call. Brother Alex,
1: yes.
0: I'll give you the last word for this hour.
1: Folks, Jesus is Lord. Your labor in the Lord is not in vain. That's 1 Corinthians 15:58. Let's labor together for the glory of God and the salvation of souls. 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
4: American Family News, I'm Robert Thornton. A teen who wanted to kill non-Muslims has been arrested in a plot to attack the Mall of America in Minnesota. Authorities announced today that the FBI thwarted an attack by the 18-year-old Muslim male who had been under investigation for nearly 2 years. He was arrested yesterday in Richfield, several miles northwest of the Mall of America, after he paid $600 to an undercover FBI employee posing as a member of ISIS for an AK-47 and 200 rounds of ammo. President Donald Trump has said that the conflict with Iran will end very soon. Keith Self is a U.S. representative from Texas and had this to say on Washington Watch about the end of the conflict.
5: He set two criteria. First of all, the most important one is the nuclear material that they have, the 900 pounds or so. Secondly, the Strait of Hormuz, get oil moving through it. Those two things would mean the end of this conflict. Oil and some way we take care of that nuclear material.
4: He said he does not see the conflict ending before the midterm election.
5: Absolutely not, Tony. The president's just making sure that people don't forget about it because of the gas prices. But he wants people to understand he is committed to making sure that Iran does not get a nuclear weapon. So after the midterms, I think you're going to see action take place fairly quickly.
4: Storm preparations ramp up across the Gulf Coast and southeast ahead of Isaias as it heads toward the Gulf Coast. It is to become a hurricane by tomorrow morning. Locations like Panama City, Florida have already started preparations. The city is allowing residences and businesses to fill up to 10 sandbags each from today through Friday night, ahead of the impending flood threat. Along the Gulf Coast, heavy rain is expected to begin on Friday with flash flooding, damaging wind gusts, storm surge, and even tornadoes as the storm comes ashore. There's talk about the American Federation of Teachers President Randy Weingarten making a video near Newark's Delaney Hall Immigrant Detention Facility, where she decried alleged conditions inside.
6: These immigrants want what my grandparents wanted when they came to America, a better life. They work hard. They play by the rules. They should not be detained or deported.
4: DHS said in response to Weingarten that its mission remains straightforward, enforcing laws on the books and protecting America's national security. The author of a book about a Christian response to AI tells the story of an interaction he had with a chatbot that demonstrates how they are designed to gain your trust. AFN Steve Jordahl tells us more.
7: Pete Killingly, author of A Christian's Guide to AI, was interviewed on the Haven Today radio show on AFR and was talking about how he used AI to help him hone a public speech. He says he asked for ideas on how to improve the text and what an appropriate title for the speech might be. Then, he says, the unidentified chatbot did this.
8: Because I'm British, I finished by saying thank you to AI, which and it said, no problem. And then it said, I'll be praying for you as you give your talk.
7: He says that stopped him in his tracks, and he started peppering the chatbot with questions about how it prays. The chatbot's answer was telling.
8: And very quickly, AI is apologizing, saying, no, I won't be praying for you. I just wanted to express my support in a language that, in your kind of language.
7: Killingly says AI chatbots are programmed to gain your trust. Their first priority is convincing you you're talking to a real person, a friend. Factual or truthful answers are less important. Today's Issues host Ed Vitagliano says we're entering a strange new world.
9: I don't know how you navigate this. Who knows, next 5 years, 10 years, homes will have robots. What happens when a court says that robot has rights, it has a soul?
7: Anthropic, the company behind Claude, has been reportedly trying to convince religious leaders that the chatbot has a conscience or a soul. Vitagliano says a court decision to that end is not far-fetched.
9: The courts have already ruled that corporations are persons.
4: That will do it for news this time around. See more news at AFN.net. And we appreciate your listening. For American Family News, I'm Robert Thornton.
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13: God doesn't require us to be successful. 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
0: Good evening, everyone. Welcome to this day two of the AFR Fall 2026 Share-a-thon edition of the Hamilton Corner. Abraham Hamilton III is my name. I was just on with you for the previous hour, but I know the normal, the traditional, the usual Hamilton Corner audience is tuning in now. We thank you for doing so. I am joined by the Corner contingent right across from me, my man 100 grand, Mr. Bobby Rosa, and in the screening room, producer extraordinaire, often imitated, never duplicated, the real J Mac is there, and we are ready to rock and roll with today's Share-a-thon edition of the program. As you are making your transition from your part-time jobs where you generate an income to your full-time jobs where you cultivate an outcome. 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And at this very moment, many of you, if not most of you, are making your transition from your part-time jobs where you generate an income to your full-time jobs where you cultivate an outcome. And as you do so, I want to remind you to make that transition with intentionality. Because when it really comes down to brass tacks, you boil everything down to the lowest common denominator, the truth is only what we do for eternity will remain. That is the honest-to-goodness truth. Only what we do for eternity will remain. So why not while we have the opportunity, use everything at our disposal, including the resources that God entrusts to our care, to use them to glorify the King and to expand His kingdom. God's kingdom is established in the hearts and minds of people, and we can use our resources to contribute to that eternal construction. 877-616-2396 is the number to call. 877-616-2396 is the number to call. Or we can give, you can give securely online by going to afr.net. That is afr.net. To begin the program today, I want to start in Jeremiah chapter 17. Jeremiah chapter 17, verse 5 is where we're going to begin, and we're going to conclude at verse 8. And this is something I pray will be an encouragement to you as you're making your transition to your full-time job. And this is what God's word says. Thus says the Lord, Jeremiah chapter 17, verse 5. Thus says the Lord, cursed is the man who trusts in man and makes flesh his strength, whose heart turns away from the Lord. He is like a shrub in the desert and shall not see any good come. He shall dwell in the parched places of the wilderness, in an uninhabited salt land. Blessed is the man who trusts in the Lord, whose trust is the Lord. He is like a tree planted by water that sends out its roots by the stream and does not fear when heat comes, for its leaves remain green and is not anxious in the year of drought, for it does not cease to bear fruit. Oh, man, what a powerful, powerful verses of scripture where the Lord divinely inspires the prophet Jeremiah to convey, and it's an absolute truth. Cursed is the man whose trust is man, who trusts in man. The person who makes flesh his strength. Then the Lord offers that contrast. Blessed is the man who trusts in the Lord and whose trust is the Lord. Think about in our time, oftentimes people, especially when you have significant financial means, you'll create trusts and family trusts. And the Lord is saying that the blessing is when we regard Him as our trust. And one thing I want to point out, which I find to be particularly noteworthy in the time that we're in now, where you have, you know, the ascension of Islam in America. We talked yesterday about the Islamic expressed objective of making America an Islamic state by 2050. You know, you have the ascension of Marxism in America. Right now, the Democratic Socialists of America is the largest Marxist organization in American history, right? There's the proliferation of biblical illiteracy in our country. There's a proliferation of constitutional illiteracy. But we do not have to be afraid of the environment. God has ordained us for this moment. And this scripture particularly points out that the man who trusts in the Lord, whose trust is the Lord, he is like a tree planted by water that sends out its roots by the stream. And looking at this part, and who does not fear when heat comes. Here the Lord, through the prophet Jeremiah, is using a word picture, you know, of a tree planted by a stream, but a tree that is firmly planted, that is abiding in its life source, is not afraid when there's an external environmental condition that becomes hostile to its existence. That tree is not afraid. You know why? Because its leaves remain green. How can a tree's leaves remain green in the midst of a heated environment? Because it's planted. It's planted by the streams of water. This type of tree is not anxious in the year of drought, because even in a year of drought, this tree continues to bear fruit. Brothers and sisters, I believe this is a depiction of how God would have us view His remnant in our land. This is a picture of how God will have us view His positioning of us in our land. Though we may be surrounded, I was talking in the last hour about Elisha. When the Aramean king, the Syrian king, was seeking to make war on Israel. Right. And but because there's a prophet in Israel, God will reveal to Elisha what the battle plans would be for the enemy, the hostile adversary. And so Elisha would advise the king of Israel, say, listen, don't go that way because there's a booby trap. There's an ambush over there. And it happened so repetitively that the king of Syria started to distrust his own cabinet, distrust his own advisors, and began to say, which of you is a spy for the nation of Israel? And then one of his advisors kind of sheepishly raised his hand and says, hold up there, O king. Is nobody is betraying you. Nobody is a spy playing a double agent for Israel. See, what happened was there's a prophet of God in Israel. See, there's a prophet of God in Israel. Isn't it amazing? Even in an environment where hostilities abound, that even the wicked enemy can recognize, wait a minute, there's a prophet of God in Israel. And he says the prophet of God is the one informing the king of Israel what your strategies are. So because sin makes you stupid, the king of Syria, even though he can't even execute his battle plans well, comes up with the ridiculous solution. Well, let's go and arrest Elijah so we can kill him. And so they do their espionage. They find out Elisha's hometown, which was in Dothan, and then they send their military boots and all of the marchies all the way down to Dothan, and they surround the city. And Elisha's young servant was out and about, and he sees the horde of the Syrian army, and he's afraid. He runs to find Elisha. And he cries out, oh, my Lord, Elisha, what are we going to do? And Elisha very calmly yet directly says, Lord, open this young man's eyes. Open his eyes that he might see that there are more with us than are with them. Brothers and sisters, what I am telling you is that the occasion that we find ourselves in is not a coincidental occurrence. God has ordained you and I for this moment. God has planted us for this moment. There's not one of us who said, you know what? I want to make sure I'm alive in the 21st century where you have a city Supreme Court justice who doesn't know what a woman is. I want to be alive when you have like a WNBA that, what's the W stand for, Bobby? You want to tell them what's the W stand for? But they won't say that you cannot have testosterone dominant DNA in the basketball league. They won't say that. But God has ordained you and I for this moment, not for us to cower, for us to recognize there are more with us than are with them, that are more for us than are for them. They can claim to have the armies. They can claim to have all of this cultural influence. They can claim to have all of this potency. But before a high and holy God, there are paltry resistance. And God can do whatever he wills, however he wills, but he's sovereignly decided that he wants to use his people as his hands and feet. And that's why I am not hesitant to invite you to call 877-616-2396, because one of the things you'll find is that, you know what? You're not crazy. That God has a remnant all over this country who stands on his word, who stands for the truth, and who stands with you as you do the same. Here's an example. Pampa, Texas. A supporter giving to a share-a-thon in Pampa, Texas. Youngsville, Louisiana. Midwest City, Oklahoma. West Monroe, Louisiana. Tyler, Texas. Cypress, Texas. Little Rock, Arkansas. Baton Rouge, Louisiana. Wichita, Kansas. Sandston, Virginia. Montgomery, Texas. Corpus Christi, Texas. Kokomo, Indiana. Lafayette, Louisiana. Henrico, Virginia. Rogers, Arkansas. Lake Arthur, Louisiana. Florence, Alabama. Guys, there are more with us than are with them. And if we would be willing to set our feet and say, come what may, Lord, you ordained us for this moment, that we will have the opportunity to behold the will of God brought to bear on our environment. Cursed is the man whose trust is in man. In the natural, in the flesh, yeah, man, look at what's going on around us. But man is not our trust. We don't rely upon natural wherewithal, natural resources. Our trust is the Lord. We trust in the Lord, and our trust is the Lord. And the Lord literally explains in his word that when he is our trust, we become the blessed man of Jeremiah 17. And that blessed man is planted like a tree by the water who sends out its roots by the stream. And that tree, the blessed man, does not fear when the heat comes. The blessed man is not anxious in the year of drought. not anxious in the year of drought, because the blessed man's leaves remain green. The blessed man ceases not to produce fruit. Guys, this is our heritage in the Lord. This is what is available to us. So when you call 877-616-2396 and make 2396 and make your gift, 877-616-2396, you are making an investment in the eternal kingdom of God. Yes, but more specifically, in planting the flag for a Christ-laden witness in our nation. That is what you're contributing to. This is one of the few places where you can get biblical commentary on the issues of the day. This is one of the few places where we will not flinch. We will not hesitate to speak the truth of God's word. One of the few places where we'll say it doesn't matter how many surgeries you have, how many drugs you ingest, how many chemicals you consume, that never can a man ever become a woman. It cannot happen. We do not say that to be mean or to be hateful or to be any kind of phobic. We say it with a humility and with a grace and with all of the love of Christ, because it is true. It is cruel to deceive a person who is struggling in confusion and to say, you know what? Yes, your confusion is correct. No, that's not loving. And when you apply the same reality that people try to put to those who struggle with body dysmorphia, and apply to things like anorexia nervosa and bulimia nervosa, you would never tell a person that's 5'5", 90 pounds, and when they look in the mirror that they look overweight, you would never say, yes, you are overweight, because that would be cruel. It's similarly cruel to affirm a lie when everything about them screams out being an image bearer of God at the cellular level.
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12: Donald Wildman founded the American Family Association. The year was 1977.
14: Our billfolds have an off and on button, and as Christians, we have an obligation not to purchase products which we knowingly will go to help promote pornography and anti-Christian, anti-family values. You know what you're saying to me? You're saying to me, here's a choice. If you don't like it, turn it off. You're saying the same thing to me.
15: No.
14: You're telling, yes, you are. You're telling me that if I sit down and I don't like sexual infidelity and I don't like profanity and I don't like seeing somebody clobber somebody over the head, then forget it.
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0: Want one? 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You heard a little bit during the break of Brother Don. His visions began with his desire to just simply on an evening watch a television show with his family, and he could not find anything that would not assault his family's biblical worldview. So it began with the Turn Your TVs Off week, and his fight started there. He began to realize, wait a minute, the reason why the programs all have this evil substance is because there are worldview considerations. Worldview considerations. I remember reading how in one of the newsletters, Brother Don sent out copies of excerpts of the Communist Manifesto to let people read for themselves what were in them, which explained why he was doing what he was doing. And that entire investment led to the fact after he made his stand and contending with the big networks, he got tired of being misquoted to where, can you believe this? You do an interview with the New York Slimes and they actually nip and tuck your comments to make it seem like you said something you did not say. And he said, no, it's God's will for his people to own the microphones. And that led to the establishment of the American Family Radio Network. AFA began in 1977. 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And it is because of the support of listeners just like you that God has kept us on the radio all these years. And so we are here today inviting you to continue that ministerial endeavor, to continue this launch base for truth into our culture by calling 877-616-2396. 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Now, I want to take a few moments now because I get to hear these just like you. I haven't heard any of these in advance, but to hear testimonies of listeners who are maybe just as you are in your car or wherever you might be listening, they had the exact same experience, and yet they've called in to explain how AFR has impacted them. 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
15: Hi, this is Mona from McKee, Kentucky. And I just wanted to say, I originally found American Family Radio by hearing American Family News on a different Christian radio station here in Kentucky. And I had to check it out because I couldn't believe I was hearing accurate Christian news. So I found American Family Radio on the internet and I downloaded the app and I've been listening ever since. And that's about 6 years ago. I will say that American Family Radio and American Family Network has really just impacted me in becoming an engaged voting Christian and paying attention to the political system and really searching out the scriptures to see my responsibility to be an engaged citizen, to stand against the gates of hell and to be fully engaged and adopt more of a biblical worldview. So thank you, because I listen all day, every day, while I'm working or working in the garden or working in my house or just working. So thank you so much for being existing as long as you have. You've made a tremendous impact on my life, and I share about your radio station and app to everyone I encounter. Have a blessed day.
0: Wow, what a powerful testimony. You know, that's phenomenal. American Family News is one of the ministry offerings we have here under the umbrella of American Family Association, and the caller was absolutely right. There are several other networks outside of the AFR network who have come to pick up the AFN newscast that you hear at the top of the hour at various times, and so that was a vehicle through which she 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but through the wonder of technology, we're able to get far beyond that. I'll never forget when I got a note from a sister in China. Yes, she was working and listening to American Family Radio in China, albeit covertly through the wonders of digital technology. And so you ask, how did she break through that? It was because she was related to a foreign ambassador or such, one of those types, and they were able to get around China's, you know, firewall around the internet. And there you were in the belly of the beast in red China. 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So it's amazing what's available. And when you support the work that we're doing here, you help us develop that type of innovation. 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That is AFR.net. Now, I want to take a few moments now because some of you might have seen this. And right now, France is on fire. They're having what's been described as protests, to where 250,000 people have hit the streets. And they're saying it started in schools, where you have school children attacking and assaulting teachers and things of that nature. But President Trump weighed into the fray, and he says, no. This is not the product of mere protests. This is something else. And Jeff, I don't know if you have that screenshot to show, yeah, if you would throw that up on the screen so that people can read along with me as we share that. But President Trump explained that, no, this is not just about what you might think is just about school children and protests. This is the product of something else, something far different than what President Trump shared. And he posted this first on Truth Social. He said, quote, what's happening in France is nothing less than out of control mass migration. This isn't about schools. This is about Islam wanting to take over a once great country, end quote. And I want to say, in addition to that, make no mistake about it, there are people in our country who would like to see what's happening in France be repeated right here. There are some who will want to see the same thing happen right here. Let's take a few moments and watch this clip and listen to it. That gives you an idea of what's happening in France. It is clip number one. Clip one. Go.
17: They came out by the tens of thousands. Students joined by teachers and parents blockading the entrances to their schools.
18: They have schools that fall into pieces, and the government don't care a thing about them.
17: More than 250,000 took part across the country. Shuttering nearly 2,000 schools, the largest protests in nearly 3 weeks.
19: Why did you decide to protest today?
18: Because I think it's important to show that we disagree with the government.
17: The demonstrations began on September 17th over overcrowded classrooms and dilapidated buildings. Some have turned violent, leading to more than 6,500 arrests of mostly teenagers. Angry at France's government, long burdened by high debt and political gridlock. At first, today's protests were mostly peaceful, but the march was met by a heavy police presence in Nation Square, as protesters lit dumpsters on fire and threw rocks.
20: There you go.
0: Guys, it's literally on fire. Now, if you believe that this is just some organic movement, listen, I got some property in the Arctic to sell. Guys, just as we face in our own country, there are people that are fomenting organized chaos. They are seeking to use a chaotic environment as a vehicle to make inroads to stop me if you heard this before, fundamentally transform France. And you know it's funny, my wife and I, we have friends who live in Canada, and they say Canada is widely regarded as the salad bowl, not a melting pot, because in Canada for years you've had massive amounts of migration into Canada, but there is no effort to assimilate into Canada. The effort is simply to carve out your own, you know, ethnic corner of Canada and make it a lot like the nation you came from. And they've succumbed to that in the entire reality. And this is, you know, people get upset at this formulation, but this is the foundational truth. Immigration without assimilation, guys, is an invasion. That is what it is. Immigration without assimilation is an invasion. You know, I've long said, why is it that we don't require something very simple like, you know, English competency to come to our country? Do you know if you migrate to Japan in order to become a citizen in Japan, you have to learn Japanese? Do you know that? Do you realize that? It's kind of a radical idea, you know, if you actually want to become a citizen and not a visitor. Now, you can visit Japan and speak whatever language you want, but if you're going to become a citizen of Japan, a naturalized citizen of Japan, you have to learn Japanese. Isn't that a radical idea? Isn't that a radical idea? No, it's not a radical idea. But we've been sold this cultural Marxist ideology. And sometimes people don't get caught up in the buzz in those terminology and view them as buzzwords, and they check out. But that is literally the Gramscian strategy, to balkanize the society, to weaken it, not by direct confrontation, but by death by a thousand cuts, so to speak. That you erode and erode and erode and erode, and you get to the place to where, oh, guess what? You have a lot of people who are in the United States of America who hate America. How did that happen? Now, our nation, I'll be the first to tell you that our nation isn't perfect. There is no such thing as a perfect nation in the world. But for people to act as if America is nothing but evil, that's insane. Because while you're saying that, why is there such a line of people who want to come to our country? Last time I checked, I didn't see, you know, an open borders influx of folks trying to break into Cuba. I haven't seen a whole bunch of folks trying to break in to pledge their allegiance, pledge their lives, their fortune, and their sacred honor to the Ayatollah in Iran. I hadn't seen that. Hadn't seen a whole bunch of people trying to break into Mogadishu. I hadn't seen none of that. Which is why it's always so remarkable to me, because you have people in our country that are agitators that would say America is just such a horrible place for minorities, and that they are the exact same people that want to try to invite minorities from all over the world, to invite people from all over the world to come to our country to be minorities here. It can't go both ways. And you know why that happens, folks? Because somebody is lying. Somebody is lying. And we, on this radio network, are going to continue to call out the lies and to tell the truth. So that is why we find it so valuable to invite you to call 877-616-2396. Not the exclusive reason, but one of the reasons why it is so valuable. It's a worthwhile investment to keep a resource available that will stand flat-footed on the truth of God's word and to convey that truth unflinchingly. 877-616-2396 is the number to call. 877-616-2396 is the number to call. 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That is AFR.net. In a few moments, I want to go to another listener testimony. But in the meantime, I want to speak a little bit about, you know, the interaction between engaging our civic responsibility to vote and the reality of how it contributes to the Great Commission's execution. You know, Pastor Bert Harper says all of the time that evangelism thrives best in an environment of freedom. It is because our nation historically has enjoyed that freedom that we've been able to send such a potent quantity and a consistent quantity of missionaries into the world. Well, we want to preserve that capacity to do so. But at the exact same time, our nation has truly, truly become the mission field. And so in light of that reality, we need to have vehicles through which the gospel to be conveyed, vehicles through which a biblical worldview is articulated, vehicles through which that worldview can be developed. You heard the previous caller who was from Kentucky who mentioned that this radio network helped her to develop a biblical worldview and developed her ability to search the scriptures, developed that ability to connect the scripture to issues that were transpiring. Guys, that is a viable and necessary skill to cultivate in order to be salt and light in the land where we are placed by God's divine providence. 877-616-2396 is the number to call. Guess we'll have to get to that listener testimony on the other side of the break. 877-616-2396 is the number to call. And if you're wondering, yes, the music is equally disrespectful during Share-a-thon as it is when we're not in Share-a-thon. 877-616-2396, or you can give securely online at afr.net. On the other side of the break, we'll get into a listener testimony. We'll get into a little bit of, isn't this interesting? Since the Trump administration dismantled USAID, it seems that in Central and South America, they're no longer voting for left-wing governments. Isn't that interesting? And when you find out what's happened in Brazil with the Bolsonaro family, who's been described as the Brazilian Trump, you are going to be amazed. More Share-a-thon edition of the Hamilton Corner when we come back from the break.
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20: One time in the past, when I used to kind of spearhead what we do with our semi-annual Share-a-thons, we used to have it in a very tight kind of environment room. It was very small compared to what we have today. And there was generally, by the time we got going, you might say it was organized chaos because you had phones ringing and you had people all around. And of course, we didn't do anything on computer monitors. Everything was done with a pen and paper and so forth. So, there was a lot of camaraderie, but, you know, there was just a lot of confusion, if you will, going on at the same time. It was glorious confusion, but it was confusing. And I never will forget that in the midst of all of the hubbub, the sounds that were going on all around us, I happened to notice out of the corner of my eye that off in one corner of the room, there was Don. And I knew that he had one of his grandsons and that he had brought him in with him. And he just kind of, you know, was sitting there in his own world with this grandchild, with all of this going on around us. And he was just sitting there changing his diaper and totally oblivious to everything else. And I've always thought that that was such a, you know, just a important moment. And it captured what he really was about as a leader of a ministry like the American Family Association. That, you know, hey, this was an important part time for us. This is how we raised a lot of the monies that allowed us to do the job that we were called to do at this ministry, and what the Lord's purpose behind this mission was. But all of that was secondary to that child right then and right there, because to him that was the most important person in his life. And to me, that epitomizes what a Don Wildman is all about.
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0: Welcome back to the Hamilton Corner Share-a-thon Editions, Fall 2026 Share-a-thon Edition, that is, of the Hamilton Corner. Abraham Hamilton III here with you. It's been a great time so far. We have a few minutes left today, about 14 minutes and 40 seconds thereabout for today's Share-a-thon. 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I know we heard that one testimony as we came back with the rejoin for the program. 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
23: Hi, this is Kelly from Bradley, Arkansas. And when I started listening to AFR, it was through my dad, and it just became an instant hit. And I'm so thankful for his leadership in that before he went home to be with Jesus. And now it's part of my almost daily routine, working from my car. So one of my favorite things is that AFR is through love, but no doubt there is conviction, and that's one of my favorite parts of listening, because it keeps me in check and helps me stay grounded. And it's always in God's timing, just what I need to hear when I need to hear it. When I thought about, or actually became convicted, about all that I pay for monthly subscriptions such as Dish, Netflix, or streaming channels, and the fact that I benefit greatly 8 to 10 hours of 5 to 6 days a week for free, well, it became crystal clear that a monthly donation was the right thing to do. AFR gives freely for Jesus, our Savior. I feel like donating to AFR is an act of obedience to God, and I hope that anyone listening will be in agreement with me and donate anything that they can, whether it's a little or more, because we need this resource in our life, and I'm so thankful for it.
0: Man, did I hear her right? She said, instead of Netflix, I need to make my subscription to American Family Radio. Now, I ain't going to tell y'all to do what she did. Now, I ain't going to say you got to do that, but I am not saying. I'm not saying that you can do that. You can become a great commission partner just like that last listener. She said, 8 to 10 hours a day I benefit from AFR. Every day of the week, I benefit from AFR. Yet I'll pay the subscription services to these, shall we say, non-beneficial outlets necessarily? That is a very, very good way to put it. And she said that this is a resource that we need. Wow, what a strong, strong endorsement. And really, it really puts an appropriate frame on what is happening. 877-616-2396 is the number to call. 877-616-2396 is the number to call to give your gift, whether it's a one-time gift, as the listener just said, of any amount, frankly, guys. It whether it is small, whether it is large, the most important thing, really, from God's standpoint, is the heart condition behind it, you know.

0: after national election is turning to be pro-American. It's amazing. In the nations, you can go right down Chile, Bolivia, Peru, Ecuador, Colombia, Honduras, Costa Rica. And in all of those nations, they have ousted their regressive governments and regressive candidates and replaced them with people who embrace their versions of what I would say is of constitutional freedom, although they don't have our constitution. They're rejecting regressivism. They're rejecting Marxism, moving more towards a free market disposition, a freedom disposition, and significantly a pro-American disposition. And in nations like Argentina, where they have Javier Milei as their nation's leader, he was able to stave off left-wing challenges and won huge in Argentina's basically legislative elections last year. It's amazing to see, and I want to share a bit about what specifically is happening in the Bolsonaro family in Brazil, because you remember their left-wing government sought to persecute him because he was widely regarded as Brazil's Trump, President Brazil's Trump. They literally put him in jail. They put him in jail, but it's turning out to be probably the worst decision that these regressives may listen to and watch. Clip number two. Clip two. Go.
1: We have a map, or I hope we have a map. We'll put it up on the full screen. How socialism has lost during the Trump years to what I'm just going to call free enterprise, anything, you know, anything but socialism. Now, the red was really mostly Brazil. I know the colors are reversed, but the blue is a forecast of what's happening to Central and South America. And I just think this is the Trump period, the Trump influence, Daniel.
2: Oh, absolutely. So, I mean, since Donald Trump's re-election in 2024, there have been about seven presidential elections across Latin America, and all seven have moved in a right-wing direction. All seven have moved in the direction of electing conservatives and throwing out the left, which has been such a plague on Latin America for so long. Now, Brazil, of course, is the largest prize of all, and the son of former President Jair Bolsonaro did phenomenally well in the first round of the presidential election on Sunday and is really the favorite to win on October 25 in the second round as well.
0: Now, this is what you have to understand, especially in the Bolsonaro case. So the former Brazilian president was Jair Bolsonaro. This is the guy who was being described as the Brazilian Trump. This is a guy who the regressive government who came in after him, they literally put him in jail. He is right now, as I'm talking to you, on house arrest in Brazil. He's on house arrest. Well, see, what happened was that backfired on them boomerang style bigly, bigly. Why am I saying that? Well, the leading candidate to be the newly elected president in Brazil right now is Jair Bolsonaro's son, Flavio Bolsonaro. As you just heard in the clip, Flavio Bolsonaro put the mollywop on the incumbent left-wing Marxist-loving president in Brazil and is the leading candidate. Their election will be October 25th. He is widely expected. Now, think about this. The son of the former president who was on house arrest is about to be elected president of Brazil. My wife sent a clip to me of Flavio on live in Brazil praying, asking God to bless Brazil and saying to God that he knows that God has appointed him to be Brazil's next president and asking God to cause favor for his nation to accompany his election as president. I mean, the man turned red as he's praying on live TV for their country. Not only that, Flavio, as I mentioned, is the lead candidate to be president. He defeated the leftist incumbent Luiz Inácio Lula da Silva in the first round of the country's elections this past weekend. Then that's only a little bit of the story. Then you have Jair Bolsonaro's wife, Michelle Bolsonaro. She won an election to the federal Senate, as did Flavio's younger brother. Flavio's younger brother, Carlos Bolsonaro, is going to the Senate with his mama. Now think about this. Older brother, younger brother, and mama going into the government. Younger brother expected, older brother expected to be president. Younger

0: brother expected to be in the Senate. Mama's going to be in the Senate with him. You think that's it? That's not even it. We go even further. Because then you have Flavio's another younger brother named Carlos. Carlos Bolsonaro also got elected to serve as the federal deputy and a third son of Jair Bolsonaro. Jair Renan Bolsonaro was elected to serve. That's not even it. Jair Bolsonaro's brother, Renato Bolsonaro, got elected to serve in their federal elections. And so the entire Bolsonaro family is saying, boom, boom, boom. I think they're probably going to regret putting the daddy in jail.
1: I foresee a pardon.
0: I think they're probably going to regret that. And then, what do you know? Maybe old Flavio will hit his dad with a pardon. You think? Guys, this is crazy what's happening. And I want to reiterate the fact that it's amazing. USAID gets dismantled, and then all of a sudden, I mean, one nation turning toward a conservative form of government would have been interesting, but seven in a row? In the last seven federal elections in Central and South America? It's happened over and over and over, and yes, I'm sure they are frustrated with Marxism in those countries. I don't think that's just a coincidence. I don't think that is just a coincidence. That is very, very interesting on the international front. 877-616-2396 is the number to call. 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In the next few minutes, I want to listen to another listener call if we can. Bobby, let me know you tip your Kango when you're ready. You know, it's Kango Slim. Y'all should see him over here. You know what I'm saying? Kango Slim came to pump the party. This was going on in the studio. 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Go.
2: This is Paula Hodge. I am from Tupelo, Mississippi. I've been listening to AFR for way over 10 years. And I listen to it starting at 8 o'clock in the morning till about 6 o'clock at night and everything. Every day, 24/7. The Bible scriptures on there that they mention, I look at my Bible to make sure I have them underlined and marked. AFR is a true blessing to everyone who listens to it.
0: Well, praise God. I'm grateful that is a blessing to this sister. And man, I pray it is a blessing to everyone. Frankly, all around the world. Now, this really, I'm going to share now, is really, really grotesque, if you ask me, because as I mentioned earlier, the stuff that's happened in France, there are people who want to do the same things here. We are 3 years removed from the horrendous, the most grotesque day in Israel's history since the Holocaust, where the most Israelis were slaughtered in one day, and the majority of them were Israeli civilians by Hamas, funded, trained, and prepared by Iran. And yet, in our country, you have, frankly, evil people who look to mark October 7th as a day of celebration. And I'm talking about demonically inspired people who are Islamists, who are looking to see hostility toward the Jewish people. Listen to, this will not be a video, this is just audio, but listen to this clip. I'm going to prepare you now. It is going to be provoking. Clip three, go.
3: It is a day with many complexities, and it is a rather difficult day for many Jewish New Yorkers, marking the third anniversary of the Hamas attack on Israel. And also, people will be closely watching Mayor Mamdani in his response today, as it is his first year marking the somber anniversary as mayor, and he has been very critical of Israel's response to the October 7th attack. There are also many protests planned for today. There are also vigils planned for today. But you'll recall it was in 2023 when the militant group Hamas launched the brutal terrorist attack against Israel, killing more than 1,200 people and taking 251 hostage. Israel then launched a massive military response in Gaza, which resulted in thousands of Palestinian deaths.
0: Can't resist, can they? It's not a day filled with complexities. It's not a day. And it is grotesque to see how many people in our own country are disabused of necessary discernment.
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5: American Family News, I'm Robert Thornton. A Minnesota man is charged in connection with a foiled mass shooting plot at Mall of America. More from Fox's Kristen Goodwin.
6: Sheikhtoon Mohammed charged with knowingly receiving a firearm and ammunition in order to commit terrorism. The 18-year-old of Richfield, Minnesota, is accused of telling an FBI informant he planned to carry out a mass casualty shooting attack later this month at Mall of America in the name of ISIS. Federal officials citing a string of messages he sent detailing the plot, arresting him Tuesday during an arranged meeting to buy an assault rifle. Minnesota Governor Tim Walz taking to X to say in part he is grateful for the swift and professional action to keep Minnesotans safe. Reps for Mall of America echoing this, saying the safety and security of everyone who visits and works there has always been our highest priority. Kristen Goodwin, Fox News.
5: Today, the Democratic National Committee sued President Donald Trump's administration for recent television advertisements that allegedly promoted his political message while costing taxpayers millions of dollars. The complaint filed in the U.S. District Court for the District of Columbia alleges that the ads are illegal government-sponsored propaganda and accused Trump of personally directing them. It asked the court to declare the ads illegal and stop the use of federal funds to pay for them. An attorney for Krista Pike, the Tennessee death row inmate who survived two doses of lethal injection drugs, says she has regained consciousness and is speaking. Here's Fox's Jonathan Siri.
7: A judge granted a request from Krista Pike's legal team asking that the state preserve all evidence of that botched execution that occurred last week. This includes syringes, medication, trash, anything in that execution chamber that would assist with the investigation into what went wrong. Krista Pike survived two rounds of lethal injection drugs. Her lawyers say her arms have burns and blisters from the botched execution. She remains shackled to her hospital bed. Tennessee Governor Bill Lee has placed a temporary pause on all executions in his state during the investigation.
5: The agency setting rules for global health care is pressing Russia for more information on a death at a Siberian plague research institute. Fox's Lillian Wu reports.
8: The World Health Organization says it's still in the dark about specifics of the death of a lab worker in Siberia, which prompted a hospital quarantine amid concerns about the plague.
9: We would like more information to understand which laboratory tests were conducted, which pathogens were evaluated, and if this individual didn't die from plague, then how did she die?
8: WHO Acting Director of Epidemic and Pandemic Management, Dr. Maria Van Kerkhove, says it's looking into those who may have had contact with that employee. Russian officials haven't linked the case to pneumonic plague and say no case of plague has been registered in the region in southeastern Siberia. Lillian Wu, Fox News.
5: Religious freedom advocates are raising alarms over a controversial development in California, where state housing mandates are increasingly putting church properties in the crosshairs. Here's a report from AFN's Chris Woodward.
10: Under state guidelines, cities must designate land to accommodate projected population growth and housing needs. However, some municipalities are targeting church-owned properties for rezoning, sparking fears of forced sales or seizures. Brad Dacus, president of Pacific Justice Institute, joined Washington Watch to unpack how these sweeping housing mandates are impacting local congregations.
11: Lakewood went ahead and decided to, they're working on it, it's still being debated, and our attorney appeared and made it very clear that this is very objectionable, because they said, okay, all these 10 churches, we're going to zone them. They could be churches, but we're going to zone it also to be used for public housing. Now, they didn't use eminent domain. They didn't say we're going to use eminent domain ourselves. They just said we're going to zone this for public housing. Well, here's the problem. Here's the real rub here. Companies can come in and say to a court, look, the city is not meeting their requirements to implement government housing, public housing. So we're going to do it. And the law allows them to file independent actions and be able to seek eminent domain against churches.
5: See more news at AFN.net.
12: Today we want to go into the classroom with grace, because Paul says to Titus that the grace of God instructs us. The grace of God is the gospel of the grace of God. The grace of God is this huge subject that you can't really get your arms around because it is so big. And grace is what saves us. Grace is what sustains us. Grace is what pushes us on. And we're going to learn today in the classroom with grace.
13: This is From His Heart with Pastor Jeff Shreve. Thank you for joining us today as we continue to learn from the series Beyond Amazing, Understanding the Grace of God, and the lesson today called In the Classroom with Grace. Now, today he's going to reveal three key insights about God's grace and how God created us and therefore desires for us to reflect His glory in all that we do to honor Him. Now, we're in the message today in the Classroom with Grace, one of seven from this series. And you can find out how to get this series for a gift of any amount when you go to fromhisheart.org. Right now, though, open your Bible to the book of Titus, chapter 2. Here again is Pastor Jeff to take us into the classroom with grace.
12: Titus, chapter 2, begin in verse 11, says this, "For the grace of God has appeared, bringing salvation to all men, instructing us to deny ungodliness and worldly desires and to live sensibly, righteously, and godly in the present age, looking for the blessed hope and the appearing of the glory of our great God and Savior, Christ Jesus, who gave himself for us, that he might redeem us from every lawless deed and purify for himself a people for his own possession, zealous for good deeds. These things speak and exhort and reprove with all authority. Let no one disregard you." Paul is telling Titus these things are important. He left him in Crete to set up the church and to put in order that which remains. And he said, these are the things that you need to emphasize in the classroom with grace. Here's the question. Have you learned the key lessons of grace, of the gospel of the grace of God? Lesson number one, the grace of God saves us. What do we learn from grace? Well, we learn that the grace of God saves us. For by grace, you have been saved through faith. Now, God's grace, when he says in verse 11, "For the grace of God has appeared, bringing salvation to all men," he's probably talking about the incarnation, when God the Son took on flesh and became a man. You know, we always go back to John 1 because John 1 is so rich. In the beginning was the Word, and the Word was with God, and the Word was God. He was in the beginning with God. All things came into being by him. And apart from him, nothing came into being that has come into being. In him was life, and the life was the light of men. And the Word became flesh and dwelt among us, and we beheld his glory, glory as of the only begotten of the Father, full of grace and truth. And the Bible says, of his fullness we have all received, and grace upon grace. The law was given through Moses, but grace and truth were realized through Jesus Christ. So it's the grace of God and the God of grace who saves us. Now, Jesus came to save undeserving sinners. And how does he do it? He does it by his grace. For by grace, Ephesians 2, 8 and 9, for by grace you've been saved through faith, and that not of yourselves, it is the gift of God, not as a result of works, lest anyone should boast. The most well-known verse in the New Testament by far is John 3:16. I mean, when we had Tim Tebow and others put on the black under their eyes and they would write scripture verses, Tim Tebow was huge at writing scripture verses, and people would look up that verse. John 3:16, for God so loved the world that he gave his only begotten son, that whosoever believes in him should not perish but have everlasting life. That verse has been called the gospel in a nutshell. So many people are familiar with John 3:16. But they stop at verse 16 and they don't go on to verse 17. What does verse 17 say? For God did not send the Son into the world to judge the world, to condemn the world, but that the world should be saved through him. Now remember this about God. He longs to save. He is eager to save, and he is reluctant to judge. God is so skewed to the good. I still remember my seminary class, my first semester in seminary, and I was taking an Old Testament survey class, and the professor was talking about the self-revelation of God when he speaks to Moses and he declares his goodness, the Lord God, compassionate and gracious, slow to anger and abounding in loving kindness and truth, who keeps loving kindness for thousands. Or as some translations say, for a thousand generations, who forgives iniquity, transgression, and sin, yet he will by no means leave the guilty unpunished, visiting the iniquity of the fathers on the children and on the grandchildren to the third and fourth generations. And Stephen Andrews, my Old Testament professor, said, do you see how God is so skewed to the good? He keeps loving kindness for a thousand generations, and he visits the iniquity, the twistedness of sin on the children and the grandchildren to the third and fourth generations. God is a good God. He longs to save. He's reluctant to judge. And he came into this world, the Lord Jesus, to save undeserving sinners by his grace. That's how he saves. Now think about this. We talk about Ephesians 2, 8, and 9, for by grace you've been saved through faith. How do those things work together? Well, at your house, I'm assuming at your house you have electricity. The electricity comes into your house. When we have a power outage, boom, there's no electricity in your house. Nothing works that you have to plug in because all your plugs are dead. Grace is the electricity that comes to a house. Faith is plugging in to the electricity that comes to your house. Most mornings I have a piece of toast with peanut butter on it. I like that for breakfast, and so I'll have that. But you know, the toaster doesn't work unless you plug it in. And the toaster, even plugged in, doesn't work if you're having a power outage and there is no power to your house. So the only way the toaster works is if the power is on and you plug into the power. What is grace? It's the power, the electricity of God that is available to all men, that gives the invitation that you can plug in to God's grace. You can plug into the power source. See, when you fall into the pit and you can't get out of the pit, the Lord comes by and he falls down in the mud and the muck and the mire at the mouth of that pit, and he puts his hand of grace out to you and says, if you will put your puny little hand of faith in my great big hand of grace, I will pull you out of the pit. Hey, the grace of God has appeared, bringing salvation to all men. Jesus came to save undeserving sinners, and Jesus died for all sinners, but only saves those who respond in faith. Hey, the toaster only works when you plug it in. You're only saved when you put your puny hand of faith in God's great big hand of grace. You have to respond to the Lord. And so John 3:17 says, the Father didn't send the Son into the world to condemn the world. He sent the Son into the world to save the world, that you might be saved through him. God didn't have to send the Son at all if he was just going to condemn you. The law does that. The law says the soul that sins shall die. The wages of sin is death. That's what the law does. And so the Son came into the world not to tell you that, hey, there's no way out for you. There's no hope for you. You're going to die. He came to say, I am the way out. I am the way, the truth, and the life, and no man comes to the Father but through me. And so John 3:18 says, he who believes in him is not judged. He who does not believe has been judged already because he has not believed in the name of the only begotten Son of God. Hey, do you want to escape judgment? Put your faith and trust in the Son. For by grace you've been saved through faith. Plug in, put your hand, puny little hand, as puny as it may be, put your puny little hand of faith in his great big hand of grace. And he pulls you out of the pit. Now you have heard, perhaps, the teaching of Calvinism. And in Calvinism, one of the tenets of Calvinism, the tulip, that they use the little acrostic to see about the 5 points of Calvinism. The L in TULIP stands for limited atonement. Limited atonement says that Jesus didn't die for everyone. He just died for the elect. That's limited atonement. And the thinking is, well, why would God waste a drop of the blood of his Son? And so Jesus didn't die for everybody. He just shed his blood for the elect. Now, we would say, of course, the grace of God has appeared, bringing salvation to all men. That doesn't mean that all men are going to be saved. They're not going to be saved. But there is the opportunity for all men to be saved. Why? Because there's no power outage in heaven. The power is on, and everyone can plug in when they understand what it means. They can plug in, put their puny hand of faith in God's great big hand of grace.
13: What a glorious thought. Honestly, incomprehensible to imagine the big hand of God. 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Pastor Jeff returns on From His Heart in just a moment. Just about everyone is familiar with the song Amazing Grace. Oh, how sweet the sound that saved a wretch like me. Those words were written by John Newton, a former slave ship captain, who experienced the unmerited love and forgiveness and favor of God through Jesus. Newton was saved, and he never got over it. Until the day he died, he was singing of God's unfathomable grace. And in this series, Beyond Amazing, Dr. Jeff Shreve shares biblical insight into God's grace, a grace that is truly beyond amazing. To get your copy of this 7-message series in the format of your choice, go to fromhisheart.org or simply call 866-40-BIBLE, 866-40-BIBLE. Pastor Jeff believes this study will deepen your understanding of God's grace and encourage your heart for years to come. 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And remember, From His Heart is here each and every day to reach the world with Christ, telling them about the amazing grace of God through the truth of God's Word. Thank you for being a part of that. Now let's conclude part one of today's message, In the Classroom with Grace.
12: When I first started as pastor here in 2003, there was a concert that was given on a Sunday night by a musical group. I'll not name their name, but they were very Calvinistic, obviously. And I still remember the guy, he was singing, and he was looking around, and he said, talking about the wonders of heaven, and he just said, well, I hope you're elect, because it's going to be a great time for the elect. And if you're not elect, you're going to miss out. And there was no hope there. It was just like, man, I hope I'm elect too, but how do I know if I'm, maybe I'm not elect. Maybe God didn't pick me. And so I'm just destined and doomed to spend eternity in hell. You know, that doesn't sound like what the Bible has to say. You know, the last chapter of the Bible, Revelation chapter 22, it puts it like this, "And the Spirit and the bride say, come. And let the one who hears say, come. And let the one who is thirsty come. Let the one who wishes take the water of life without cost." Romans 10:13, "Whosoever shall call upon the name of the Lord shall be saved." We have a hymn that many of us have sung over the years, "Whosoever will may come," based on Romans 10:13. Whosoever will, send the proclamation over vale and hill. 'Tis a loving Father calls the wanderer home. Whosoever will may come. The Spirit and the bride say, come. If you want to be saved, you can be saved. And you can plug in to God's grace. For by grace, you have been saved through faith. And not of yourselves, it is a gift of God, not as a result of works, lest anyone should boast. Now, I think Revelation chapter 20 that speaks of the final judgment, the last judgment of all, is when God has to judge. Remember, he's eager to save. He's reluctant to judge. But when God has the final judgment, it's called the Great White Throne Judgment, Revelation 20, 11 through 15. Very interesting. Death gave up the dead which were in them, and Hades gave up the dead which were in them. Death has the body, Hades has the soul. They come together, and every unsaved person stands before the Lord. Every Christ rejecter, every Christ neglecter stands before the Lord to give an account, to have his or her day in court. And it says the books were open, which were the book of deeds. You know, God records everything that we do. And at the Great White Throne Judgment, you're going to be judged according to your deeds. So ironic, people think they can get to heaven by their good works. No, that doesn't get you to heaven. That's how you're going to be judged, because you're going to find out how terrible a sinner you actually are. The books were opened, which is the book of deeds. And another book was opened, which is the book of life. That's kind of strange. You say, well, why is that strange, Jeff? Because everyone at the Great White Throne Judgment is an unbeliever. Everyone at the Great White Throne Judgment is lost. No one at the Great White Throne has his name in the Book of Life. But another book was opened, which is the Book of Life. And it says, if anyone's name was not found written in the book of life, he was thrown into the lake of fire. That's the second death, the lake of fire. That's what we know as hell. And the Lord brings the book of life to that judgment, even though no one's name that's going to appear before him is in the book. Why does he do that? It's to show every single person that Jesus died for them. That salvation came to all men, but that they rejected, that they neglected, that they insulted, as it says in Hebrews 10, the Spirit of grace. They trampled underfoot the blood of God's own Son. He's going to show every single person, I died for you. Your name could have been in here, but you said no to me. You wouldn't plug into my grace. You wouldn't put your puny little hand of faith in my great big hand of grace. You said, in effect, this is God talking to the sinner at the Great White Throne Judgment. You said, in effect, God, not your will, but mine be done. So now I say to you with a broken heart, not my will, but yours be done. And every man's name and every person's name who was not found written in the Lamb's Book of Life was thrown into the lake of fire. Hey, in the classroom with grace, we find out that the grace of God is what saves us. Second lesson, key lesson from the grace of God. It's the grace of God that sanctifies us. Not only saves us, but sanctifies us. Look at it again. For the grace of God has appeared, bringing salvation to all men. And what does it do? It teaches us. It instructs us. Instructing us to deny ungodliness and worldly desires and to live sensibly, righteously, and godly in the present age. Now, what we see in the passage in Titus 2 is we see the three tenses of salvation. You know, we talk about being saved. Hey, have you ever been saved? But then the Bible talks about the fact that you are being saved. Work out your salvation, the scripture says, with fear and trembling. Work out what God has worked in. As you therefore have received Christ Jesus the Lord, so walk in him. There's the past tense, there's the present tense, and the present tense of salvation is called sanctification. Sanctification is the process by which God makes us like himself. See, God saved us to live a life of holiness. He didn't just save us to get our names written in the Lamb's Book of Life and says, I'll see you when you die, and you're good to go. It's like, well, what's he doing in the interim? He says, well, now I'm working on you to make you more like me. The little song I've shared with you before that we teach kids is a good song. He's still working on me to make me what I ought to be. Took him just a week to make the moon and the stars, the sun and the earth, and Jupiter and Mars. How loving and patient he must be. He's still working on me. So God saved us to live a life of holiness. He wants us to look like he does. This is what the scripture says in 1 Peter chapter 1. As obedient children, do not be conformed to the former lusts which were yours in your ignorance, but like the Holy One who called you, be holy yourselves also in all your behavior, for it is written, you shall be holy, for I am holy. God said, now, what does that mean to be holy? To be holy means you're set apart. To be sanctified means you're set apart. You're God's special treasure. You're God's special possession. You're God's people in the world. And the Lord says, I want you to look like me. And we talk about sanctification as the process of Christ-likeness, looking more and more like Jesus, acting more and more like Jesus, responding more and more like Jesus. Now, it grieves the Lord's heart when we're his children, but we're not obedient children. We're disobedient children, and we know him, but we don't reflect any of his attributes. See, God wants us to reflect his glory by our actions and reactions. God wants for people to look at our lives and say, that person is a follower of Jesus Christ. We were reading a book in staff meeting about discipleship. And one of the things that the author of this book said was, you know, if you call yourself a follower of Jesus Christ, are you following him? If you're not following him, you're not following him on the path of righteousness, and your life doesn't look anything like what a Christian's life should look like, well, then you got to ask yourself, are you really following? Because you can call yourself a follower of Jesus all day long, but a follower of Jesus is going to look like Jesus. It says in Acts chapter 4 when Peter and John were before the Sanhedrin and they were so bold, it says, and they recognized them as having been with Jesus. Man, we can tell these guys have been with Jesus. These guys sound like their teacher. Their lives reflect the Lord Jesus Christ. And God wants us to reflect his glory. And he wants us to honor him by the way we live. So what does it say in verse 12? The grace of God tells us that it matters how we live. You know, the question in Romans, where sin abounds, grace does much more abound. Shall we continue in sin that grace may abound? You know, that's the question. So Romans 5, he says, hey, you're steeped in sin, but where sin abounds, grace does much more abound. And grace is greater than all our sin. And so the people say, oh, well, hey, if my sin brings grace, then shall I continue in sin that grace may abound? Maybe that's a good formula. I just keep sinning it up. And the apostle Paul says, God forbid, what a ghastly thought. No, you don't continue in sin that grace may abound. He saved you from sin. So the grace of God says it teaches us to deny ungodliness and worldly desires. We say no to some things. We say no to a life of irreverence before the Lord. We say no to worldly desires.
13: This has truly been an important admonition for believers everywhere. We must forsake presumption and instead live lives of holiness before the Lord. 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It's impossible to thank you enough for joining with us. This ministry is growing faster than we even know. God will reveal that to us one day for sure. But we're going to pause right there in our lesson today. I'm Larry Nobles, inviting you to be right back here tomorrow when we'll have a brief review, and he'll continue with part two of In the Classroom with Grace. Make sure you join us then, right here on From His Heart.
14: My name is Susan. I'm calling from Minnesota. And, boy, where do I start? I mean, I work from home, and, of course, the world's gone insane. It's just heart-wrenching what's going on in our country, and then I'm in Minnesota to boot, only about an hour removed from the insanity. You know, I have the radio on during the day while I'm working, and even as a Christian who tries to read in the Bible daily and pray and stay close to God and keep my eyes on Jesus, sometimes, especially working from home, it's easy to feel isolated, and sometimes you can get caught up in things and begin to just, you know, it just starts to unnerve you. And so AFR is the voice of reason. It's the voice of calm. It's the voice of teaching, of ministering, of blessing.
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15: Now, the Jews had developed a system of works, righteousness, a humanly devised system of self-stimulated fleshly effort that fell far short. Jesus is busy in the Sermon on the Mount tearing down their paper palace piece by piece.
16: 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You hear the gospel, you pray the sinner's prayer, you serve in your church week after week, you tell others about Christ, and yet one day you stand before the God you claim to know and find out to your horror that He doesn't know you. How could that possibly happen? John MacArthur answers that today on Grace to You. He's walking you through a self-examination that will help you know whether you're saved or self-deceived. So stay right here and take John's salvation survey.
15: Here in Southern California, we are constantly made aware of the need for a good foundation on a house. Seems as though annually we either have earthquakes or floods. Earthquakes have a way of cracking foundations, and floods have a way of washing them away altogether. And living in California can be an experience, depending upon where you may live in times like that. Whenever we go about to build something, it's very necessary that we build it with an eye toward the possibility of a flood or the possibility of an earthquake. Careful soil tests are done, examination of the ground, compacting the soil in order to make sure that the foundation is going to stand. So we're very used to that. And it was frankly a little different in Palestine. In fact, Palestine has almost an identical climate to Southern California. It's dry and arid for the most part, and when it rains, the land really can only absorb so much, and when the rain comes in a flood, it turns into just that, a flood. Houses are washed away in the same manner that we've seen it here. And so in a building plan or program in the land of Palestine, you'd need to have the same kind of planning and the same kind of preparation that you have here. What may look like a wonderful place to build a house, firm footing in the summer, in the winter becomes a raging torrent that wipes away whatever edifice has been placed there. Now, Jesus has this in mind in verses 24 to 27. He pictures two men that build a house, probably in the dry bed of a stream somewhere in a valley. One man thinks little about what might come, and he works feverishly on the house but has absolutely no thought for the foundation. He is called a foolish man in verse 26. The other man, also building a house, seeks to be sure that the foundation is built upon solid rock. He is called a wise man in verse 24. And so you have a simple story. Two men build houses. One is wise and one is foolish. And what seems as a very simple story is in fact a startling, shocking, powerful commentary on people who have a head knowledge but an empty heart. You'll notice that he says in verse 24, whosoever hears, and in verse 26, everyone that hears. These are the people who hear. They hear the message. They listen. They understand it. The wise ones do something about it. The fools do not. James Denny has said, quote, it is the consciousness that the speaker is nothing less than the final judge of all, which makes the parable of the builders on rock and sand the most solemn and overpowering, end quote. Jesus is closing the sermon with an invitation. And the invitation is in verses 13 and 14. And the invitation says, in effect, enter into the narrow gate, onto the narrow way that leads to life. But it won't be easy to do that for two ultimate reasons. One is false prophets, and two is false profession. You will be deceived by others, and you will be deceived by yourself. Now, we all live under some illusions, and in fact, most of us cultivate those illusions. It's part and parcel of human nature to cover up its faults and defects. And so the Lord is saying, you must enter the narrow gate. But it won't be easy because in verses 15 to 20, there'll be false prophets trying to keep you from doing that and sending you on the broad way. And it also won't be easy because you will tend to be self-deceived. First of all, he says there are those who say but don't do in verses 21 to 23. They simply have a verbal profession. They have just a verbal profession. They say they belong in the kingdom. They say they know Christ, but they don't do what Christ said. And the dichotomy indicates that they're not legitimate. They say they don't do. And then in verses 24 to 27, there are those who hear but don't do. They have a head knowledge without a heart knowledge. The first group has empty words. The second group has empty hearts. Now, in verses 24 to 27, the Lord again reminds us that the standard of righteousness is required for entering the kingdom of God. And unless your life is built on that standard, no matter what it looks like, and no matter what you know in your head, and no matter how feverishly you conduct your spiritual activity, when the flood comes, you're going to get washed away. If all you have is a head knowledge. Now, the Jews had developed a system of works righteousness, a humanly devised system of self-stimulated fleshly effort that fell far short. And God came along and offered them a true righteousness. But before they could receive the true righteousness, they had to note the bankruptcy of their own system. And that's why they had to come with a beatitude mentality. Jesus is busy in the Sermon on the Mount tearing down their paper palace piece by piece. Until by the time he gets to chapter 7, he has utterly destroyed their whole religious security. Verse 24 begins, whosoever hears these sayings of mine. Verse 26 begins, and everyone that hears these sayings of mine. In either case, you have people who are hearing the message of Christ. They're listening to the Word of God. And you'll note also, at the end of verse 24, it says, this one built his house. And at the end of verse 26, this one also built his house. They listen, and they are involved in certain spiritual activity. They both belong to the visible body of believers. They both perhaps read Scripture. They both perhaps attend meetings at the church. They both are busy framing some kind of spiritual value system, building up some edifice of spiritual activity. But there's a tremendous difference. One is wise and one is a fool, because one builds on rock and the other builds on sand. And by the way, if I might add this, the foundation is invisible. Once the edifice is up, you can't see the foundation anymore. And so it really becomes difficult to tell. Now, there are several similarities here, and I want you to note them. First of all, both individuals build a house. They're both involved in spiritual activity. They're both involved in something that has to do with the kingdom of God. Secondly, that it's apparent that they both build their house in the same location, because the same storm hits both houses. They build a house, and they build it in the same area or the same location, because they're both subject to the same storm. True believers and false believers invariably live side by side. They're on the same block, they attend the same church, they go to the same Bible studies, and they are so similar in the building they build that they are indistinguishable to most people. I might also add as a third thought that they apparently build it in the same way, because the Lord says the only difference is the foundation. He doesn't imply that the house itself is any different. Both people build a house, they build it in the same place, and they build it in the same way. In other words, they carry a Bible and a notebook, and they go through certain prayers, and they do certain activities, and maybe they give some money to the Lord, and really it all looks very much the same. Until you come to the real crux of the matter, and that's the foundation, which, as I said, is very often not visible once the edifice is up. And only an honest and careful, soul-searching self-examination can reveal the truth. You see, Jesus is trying to get the Pharisees to come off of their proud, high tower and look at their own lives and see how really bankrupt they are. Because that's the only place you can tell the tale. One builds on rock at the end of verse 24. Petra. That means in the Greek, a rock bed. There's a word petras, which means a stone or a boulder. This is Petra. It is a rock bed. And the other builds on sand. Verse 26. The word is very simple in the Greek, aman. A-M-M-O-N, to transliterate. You know what it means? It simply means sand, like seashore sand. Now, a man is wise to build on rock bed. A man is a fool to build on the shifting sands of the sea or the desert. And by the way, there are some land agents selling lots on the sand. And they're in verses 15 to 20. The false prophets set up a real estate office and sell sand lots. A man is a fool to build on sand, because when the storm comes, it will undermine the sand, verse 27, and the house will fall, and it'll not just topple, the thing will really fall. But when it is built on rock and the foundation is solid, the storm can come and it isn't going to fall. A solid foundation. And again, we see a powerful rebuke of the religion of the Pharisees. They had no regard for spirituality of soul. They had no regard for purity of heart. They had no regard for integrity of behavior. They had no regard for obedience to God. And they were building their big spiritual structure on sand. They prayed, sure, and they fasted, of course, and they gave their alms for sure, but only as a public show to parade their supposed spirituality and try to enhance their reputations. They had a religion of externals, and that is sand. False foundations. They didn't come through the narrow way. You want to know something? The broad way that leads to destruction is all sand. All sand. But others build on the rock at the end of verse 24. What is a rock? When you say you build your life on the rock, what are you saying? Well, we could make a case for the fact that the rock is God. That the rock is God. You are literally building your life on God. And that, of course, is true. In Psalm 18, verse 2, the Lord is my rock. We could say the rock is God, but so would the Pharisees. They'd say that. Or we could say the rock is Christ. Christ, says Peter, is the chief cornerstone. Paul says he is the rock. But there are plenty of people who say they built their life on Christ. It's got to be more than that. And frankly, most commentators take it to be God or Christ. But I want to take it a step further. As I mulled over this passage, I think it's clear what the rock is. Whosoever heareth these sayings of mine builds his house upon a rock. No. Whosoever hears these sayings of mine and what? Does them builds his house upon a rock. What is the rock? It is obedience to the word of God. That's the rock. Yes, God is a rock. Yes, Christ is the chief cornerstone. But I believe that what our Lord is saying here is simply this. These sayings of mine become the rock bed foundation of the church. The true church. The redeemed church. Let me illustrate it by having you turn further in the book of Matthew to the 16th chapter. A very familiar text, but one that I think aptly illustrates our thought. In Matthew 16, verse 13, Jesus came into the borders of Caesarea Philippi, which is way to the north part of the land of Israel. He asked his disciples, saying, "Who do men say that I, the Son of Man, am?" Who do they say I am? They said, "Some say you're John the Baptist, some Elijah, and others Jeremiah or one of the prophets." He saith unto them, "But who say ye that I am?" Now listen. "And Simon Peter answered and said, Thou art the Christ, the Son of the living God." Now that is not a human word. Jesus said, "Flesh and blood did not reveal that unto you," verse 17, "but my Father who is in heaven." That is a divine revelation. "And I say unto you, you are Petros." You are a pebble, Peter. You are a boulder. "But upon this Petra, rock bed foundation, I will build my church." And what was the Petra, the rock bed foundation? It was the word of God, "Thou art the Christ, the Son of the living God." Upon that affirmation of truth, I'll build my church. The Petra of Matthew 16 was the word of God, and I am convinced that the Petra of Matthew 7 is also the word of God. In Acts chapter 20, it says, Paul says, "I commend you," listen to this, "to the word of his grace, which is able to build you up." It is the word of God that is our foundation, and it is the word of God that provides the material for the building as well. So what is our Lord saying? Now listen. He is saying the person who lives a life where he only hears and never does has sand. And what does the sand represent? Human will, human opinion, human attitudes, the shifting sands of human philosophy. Even though you listen, you don't do it, you're not on the rock. On the other hand, the wise man who hears the word of God and builds his life on God's word has a rock foundation. And that means a life of obedience. In John chapter 8, a text that I refer to so many times because it is such a very significant one. Then it says in verse 30, "As he spoke these words," listen now, "many believed on him." Now, that's a good thing. Many believed on him. They heard, they listened, they took it in, they accepted it. But Jesus said to them, If you continue in my word, then are you my real disciple. It isn't just the hearing and the believing. It is the continuing in obedience to the word of God. That's the rock. So listen, don't be deluded, people. I don't care what you verbally claim, and Jesus doesn't either. If you don't do it, you're deceiving yourself. And I care not what you may listen to and hear and take in, unless you build your life on biblical truth, you are deceiving yourself. In James chapter 1, we read this, verse 22. Chapter 1, we read this, verse 22. But be ye doers of the word,

the mirror, goes his way, and immediately forgets the manner of man that he was. In other words, if you're not doing it, it's not having any effect on your life or your destiny. In 1 John chapter 2, verse 3, "And by this we do know that we know him, if we keep his," what? "Commandments." Now, I'm not saying this, beloved. The Lord is saying this. The apostles are saying this. Don't be deceived. Titus 1:16. "They profess that they know God, but in works they deny him." Now, listen to this. "How? Being abominable and disobedient." If you go around claiming to be a Christian, you say, "I profess it verbally. I listen, I have a head knowledge," but there's no obedience, there's no legitimate salvation. So building on the rock, beloved, is obeying. Look at your life. Examine it. Is it a life that longs beyond any other desire to obey the Word of God? Or is it disobeying and always and ever and constantly justifying that disobedience? So obedience is the key word here. And I'll add this thought. The only validation you will ever have of your salvation is a life of obedience. It is the only possible proof that you really recognize the lordship of Jesus Christ. I'm going to say that again because that's the heart of the message. Obedience is the only validation of your salvation. It is the only possible proof that you recognize the lordship of Jesus Christ. Because if there's no obedience, then your confessing Jesus as Lord is just so much verbal exercise. So Jesus is presenting the kind of life built on a rock. And what kind of life is it? It's the kind of life described in the whole sermon. It's the kind of life that has a biblical view toward self, the Beatitudes. It's the kind of life that has a biblical attitude toward the world. It sees itself as something to preserve the world and light the world, not be a part of it. It is the attitude of the Bible toward the Word of God, not changing it, not altering it, but accepting every jot and tittle of it. Jesus is presenting the kind of life built on the rock that has a biblical attitude toward morality. Not trying to get away with everything you can, not external but internal. A biblical attitude toward words, what you say, toward deeds, what you do, toward motives, the reason you do what you do. A biblical attitude toward money, toward things, a biblical attitude toward people. Everything he's touched in the Sermon on the Mount. And he's saying if your life is committed to obedience to these things, you're on the rock. So when I hear somebody come along and say, "Oh yes, you know, I'm born again, but I just go on living the way I'm living," I question that. I saw an article in a magazine recently. What are pastors going to do with the new wave among Christians of people who aren't married living together? I question whether that can happen among Christians. I think maybe we better reevaluate not the standard for marriage, but who's really a Christian. If this isn't the direction of your life, these truths in the Sermon on the Mount, then you may be well self-deceived. It's not as simple as I've been saying all along, just making a decision, signing a card, raising your hand. Salvation is a recognition of a divine standard, a subsequent overwhelming sense of sinfulness, a pleading for God's mercy to receive his righteousness, because you desire to fulfill his word. People don't say, "Well, I'm coming to Christ and I want to be saved, but I don't want to get into all that obedience stuff." And you're not a Christian. It grieves my heart. People say to me, "Well, you know, so and so, I know they were saved because of such and such, but they never come to church and they're not interested and they're upset with the church." The fact of the matter is, they probably don't know Christ and they're self-deceived.

0: obedience. That's the proof that you recognize the lordship of Christ. A crucial point from John MacArthur's message today, part of his study called Salvation Survey, here on Grace to You. Well, it's a sobering thought. No doubt millions of people have built their spiritual lives on an unstable foundation. And along those lines, I asked John how our listeners should respond to someone, maybe a family member or a close friend, who is convinced that he is saved, but whose life shows no evidence of regeneration. Here's how John responded.
1: Well, and it's an important question because I've dealt with people like that my entire life in ministry. It's pretty common that somebody will come to me and say, I'm not sure if I'm saved. That's usually a good indication that they likely are saved and they're fearful about the fact that it might not be the real thing. I can't say for certain that someone is saved or not saved. I can say this: if your faith in Christ is real, you're saved. Mm-hmm. If you reject Christ, you're not saved. I can say that. But how do I know when their faith is real? The evidence of it is not their faith or what they say is their faith. The evidence is their life. Mm-hmm. So I've said this: you can see a true believer by a few very clear signs. Number one, love. Love for the Lord. By that, I don't mean some sentimental kind of thing. I mean that they really do love the Lord with a thankful, grateful heart. And they love him enough to want to demonstrate that love to him. They love his word. They don't necessarily know everything in the word, but they love the word. Their hearts are drawn to the word. There's a mechanism in them, a spiritual mechanism that wants to feed on the word. They love other believers. So they want to be a part of the church, and it's not a duty. It's not an obligation. It's family, and their hearts are there. So love for the Lord, love for the church, love for the truth. That's a critical aspect of it. The second thing that I see in a true believer is humility. There's a brokenness. It can be varying in its degrees in people's lives, but there's a humility. There's a submissiveness to the Lord and even to one another. Pride is usually a dead giveaway that somebody's heart has not really been transformed. The third thing I would say is holiness. And by that, I don't mean perfection, but I do mean a desire to be godly, a desire to be obedient. So I think where you see love and you see a humility and you see virtue and the desire to be obedient, you see the evidences of the new life. It's the fruit you're looking for in a person's life.
0: 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And then be here tomorrow for some more biblical tests to see if your salvation is the real thing or a fake. It's another 30 minutes of unleashing God's truth one verse at a time on Grace to You.
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5: For American Family News, I'm Robert Thorne. Federal and state law enforcement in Minnesota apprehended a suspect accused of planning a terrorist attack on behalf of ISIS. U.S. Attorney for the District of Minnesota, Daniel Rosen, revealed to reporters today a criminal complaint, which was filed in federal district court, and provided more information regarding the suspect.
6: The complaint charges Sheikh Dune Abdullahi Mohammed with acquiring an AK-47 assault rifle and 200 rounds of ammunition in order to commit a federal crime of terrorism, including attempting to provide material support to a designated foreign terrorist organization.
5: Rosen also said the suspect planned to kill maybe 30 to 60 people and praised the efforts of law enforcement in stopping him. The 18-year-old wanted to kill non-Muslims and had been under investigation for nearly 2 years, trading messages with a confidential informant. Survivors of the October 7th terror attacks in Israel are sharing their stories. More than 1,200 people were killed by Hamas terrorists, marking the deadliest day for the Jewish people since the Holocaust. Survivor Natalie Sanandaji had this to say on Fox.
7: You don't get to choose what happens to you in life, but you have a choice how to react. And how I chose to react after October 7th is I chose to do something with the fact that I survived. A lot of people ask about survivor's guilt, and I felt that my way to cope with that guilt of, you know, why did I survive? Why did they not? I felt that my way of coping was to be a voice for them.
5: As Israel gears up for its first election since the October 7th, 2023 terrorist massacre, Prime Minister Benjamin Netanyahu and his opponents are putting it at the heart of their campaign. A conservative columnist thinks Minnesota is ripe for change. AFN's Chad Groening explains.
8: Nobody expected Minnesota to be in play. With control of the Senate at stake, Republican Senate candidate Michelle Tafoya is closing the gap with Democrat Lieutenant Governor Peggy Flanagan. According to an average of polls by Real Clear Polling, Flanagan leads the former network sportscaster only by a point and a half, with one poll showing them in a statistical tie. Robert Knight is a columnist for The Washington Times.
9: I think Minnesota is ripe for change. There are a lot of sensible, conservative Midwesterners in Minnesota who really don't like the large-scale corruption under Governor Tim Walz and what's happened in the Somali community and the billions of dollars in fraud. That's got to hurt their feelings about their home state. So it could be time for Minnesota to go through recovery and say that we're done with this far-left radical takeover and we're going to put things right.
8: Knight says there's such a stark contrast between the two candidates.
9: You got a very strong candidate, Michelle Tafoya, who's widely known for sportscasting, and then you got a weak candidate, Peggy Flanagan, the lieutenant governor, who has said all sorts of repeatable left-wing slogans that make no sense and appears in hijabs and just looks like a prisoner of the radical left.
5: The organization known as Moms for Liberty is gathering in the Lone Star State. AFN's Chris Woodward tells us why.
10: Moms for Liberty is celebrating its fifth anniversary with its Joyful Warriors National Summit this week in Dallas. Co-founder Tina Deskovich tells AFN that thousands of parents, activists, and leaders are converging under this year's fitting theme.
11: We'll kick off on Thursday night with a pre-party here in Dallas, Texas. And then Friday morning, we'll have the governor of Texas, Governor Abbott, kick off the general sessions, the breakouts. We are excited to celebrate 5 years. We're excited. Our theme is Boots on the Ground because Moms for Liberty is the grassroots organization across the country that's shaping the future of this country.
10: The jam-packed three-day event features dozens of high-profile speakers, including Texas Attorney General Ken Paxton, Jennifer Say, Dr. James Lindsay, and Rick Green, co-host of AFR's At the Core program.
5: On Wall Street, stocks were lower today. The Dow dropped 341. The S&P lost 17. The Nasdaq shed 61. West Texas Intermediate crude was down some at about $89 a barrel. That's all our time for now. You can see more news online at afn.net. And we appreciate your support during this fall share-a-thon. I'm Robert Thornton.